0: As San Jose's season high shots on goal total, 42 shots against Buffalo. November 12th, a 7-1 loss, believe it or not. Right now, San Jose unofficially credited with 44 shots on goal. So that would break that total, the highest shot total in Sharks history today. 43 shots on goal officially. And it is indeed a high for the year. It's still 11 minutes and 13 seconds to go in the third. 2-1, San Jose leading the Kings. Some seating still available for some upcoming Sharks game in December, but limited seating available on December 10th against Winnipeg, December 12th against Edmonton, December 21st against Quebec, and December 28th against Vancouver. If you want to get your seats, get them now. Sharks tickets are hot. Get them at the Bass TM Ticket Center nearest you or at the Cal Palace box office, both of which are open daily. Off the draw, Kings send it all the way down the ice. Zettler back, touching the puck. No icing called. Zettler bumped by Gillen. Now the Kings' Robitaille putting McGillen to the boards, but Bob McGill got it to center. Here comes Mullen down the left side. Drop pass, Zettler walks in, shoots right on. Save is made by Rudy. Came out to cut down the angle and made a nice kick stop. The Kings back the other way to the attack. Robitaille crossed the Sharks' blue line, lost control of it. San Jose recovering it. It's picked up by Zettler, and he clears it off the stick of Kissio all the way down the ice. This is icing against the Sharks as Chychrun makes the touch. We've got a break in the action with 10:38 to go in the third period. 2-1, the Sharks lead the Kings. You're listening to the San Jose Sharks Radio Network. They're repairing the goal crease area, the ice surface actually, right in front of goaltender Jeff Hackett, as they take some of the snow and patch up a hole in the ice surface once again. And the linesman Jay Scherer is an expert at that. Learned his craft in the American Hockey League the last couple of seasons. Made the move to the West Coast. They actually assign officials to live in certain regions, and that's one of the reasons why Jay Scherers is seen at the Cal Palace more than any other linesman. He was assigned to this territory by the National Hockey League, actually moved out here and made his home in the Bay Area, and so he's going to get most of the action for Vancouver Canucks, LA Kings, and San Jose Sharks games. As they try to regionalize and save a little money on travel, they have to get one linesman in that certain area. Back in the old days of the six-team league, it was even more saving than that because the linesmen were hired by the home team. And so oftentimes they're making calls in favor of the home team, but that doesn't happen anymore. Faceoff upcoming, left side of Jeff Hackett. 2-1 the score. Sharks leading the Los Angeles Kings with 10:35 to play in the third. And there's a giveaway, almost. Odgers diving and poking it away from McIntyre in a 3-on-2 for San Jose. Up ice they come on the right side, Fenton. Whistles it in, but it goes off the boards. Fenton trying to recover. Feeds to Evason in the corner. Goes off his stick. Fights with Waters for the puck. Waters falling down. Evason pursuing, but he's beaten to it by McIntyre. Sends it up the boards to Gretzky, and Gretzky clears it. Sharks send it right back the other way in front of the Los Angeles goal. 2-1, San Jose. Waters sends it up ice to Miller. Dumps it ahead to McIntyre. Down the left side across the Sharks' blue line. Backhand pass to the point. A shot by Waters right on. Saved by Hackett. And he's nailed by Jay Miller on the rebound. That was not intentional, in my opinion, as Miller was falling down, trying to go towards the net. And Hackett, you remember, has had the concussion problems. And he's down in a heap, but he's getting up for the Sharks. He appears to be okay, but play has been called. 9:59 to go in the third period. The San Jose Sharks and the LA Kings in a barn burner of a game here at the Cal Palace. And one thing that you're probably noticing, you're hearing the name Gretzky a lot. That's because Cap Rader, the coach who often handles the forwards in this situation when Tom Webster is not behind the bench, is double shifting Gretzky. The Kings are down by one. He wants Gretzky on the ice as much as he can. So Gretzky has played wing, he's played some center, and he's playing on the regular line with Sandstrom and Granato. Right now, Gretzky going to take a seat on the right side of the LA bench across the way from our broadcast location. So he'll probably get a 45-second rest, and he'll be back out there for LA. Speaking of seating, some seating is available. We told you about the December 10th game against Winnipeg. Only limited seating available for that game here at the Cal Palace. So act now. Get your seats for Sharks hockey by picking up your tickets at the Cal Palace box office daily and at all Bass TM ticket centers. Thursday's game is sold out. The Pittsburgh Penguins coming to town, and we'll be on the air at 7:15 with a pregame report on the San Jose Sharks radio network. Faceoff upcoming deep in Sharks ice. Right side of Jeff Hackett, who is apparently okay as Jay Miller ran into him. No penalty called as a result because it was an inadvertency with Miller just slipping to the ice as he was trying to be aggressive in front of the net. Off the draw, Sharks send it around the boards, back to the Los Angeles blue line, gobbled up there by Robinson, leads it for Donnelly. Little soft pass stolen away by Wilson, and Wilson fires it in. Left side of the Los Angeles goal. Falloon pokes it loose, sends it in back of the net. Racing for it there, Tony Herkus poked it to the corner. Wilson crashes in deep, but he's bottled up. Now it's a play that's going to be a penalty against the Sharks as Herkus tried to poke the puck free. The King player went down, and Marinelli is calling a penalty on San Jose. A power play for Los Angeles when we return as you're listening to the San Jose Sharks Radio Network. The Sharks don't like the call, but Tony Herkus is in the penalty box. He's got 2 points tonight, 2 assists on both Sharks' goals. Now he's in the box, 2 minutes for tripping at 10:28. As he was poking to try to get control of the puck, the King player, in my estimation, took a dive, and he got a power play for the LA Kings. That's exactly what they've been waiting for. A 5-on-4 skating situation against San Jose. 9:23 to go in the third, and it's a 2-1 Sharks lead. Here comes Benning, moving to the attack, gets it across the blue line, checked away by Moore, and Wilson dumps it all the way down. Los Angeles 0-for-4 on the power play. They've got Granato, Huddy, Benning, Gretzky, and Robitaille on the ice. Gretzky with the puck on the left wing at center. Dumps it deep to the San Jose zone. Wilson backhands behind the net. Jason Moore trying to work it free. It's bouncing around in front of Hackett. Loose puck. The Sharks pick it up. Can't clear. Benning a drive. It's blocked by the San Jose defender, Mike Sullivan. Good play by Sullivan on the point now. Huddy taps in back of the net to Gretzky. Has a man in front. Gretzky backhands it in front. Intercepted. Sullivan pokes it and it goes back to center. What penalty killing by rookie Mike Sullivan as he heads to the bench and is replaced by some fresh skaters. Meanwhile, the Kings skating from left to right. Benning drilled by Jason Moore as he crosses the Sharks' blue line. The puck goes all the way around to the far side of the San Jose end, but it goes in back of the net and Gretzky has it. Tries to feed it in front. Checked away by Zettler. Gretzky recovers. Skates to the corner to get it. Right side of Hackett. Feeds to the slot. Intercepted by Berezan. And the Sharks will move it out slowly as Mullen just sends a lifting pass all the way down the ice. 40 seconds to go and the San Jose penalty to Tony Herkus, who's on his feet. The LA Kings trailing the Sharks 2-1. Here's a giveaway. Sharks keep it in play. Mullen racing to his left in the Los Angeles zone. Feeds Berezan in back of the net. Check by Benning. Sharks continue to kill time here as Berezan holds it along the boards. Now the Kings can't get it out. Fenton holds on. Caroms it off the boards. 15 seconds to go on the LA power play as the crowd gets into it here at the Cow Palace. But the Kings move up quickly. They get it across the Sharks' blue line. On the right side, it's Robitaille. Feeds Sandstrom to Gretzky in back of the net. Gretzky is in his spot. Stick handling. Feeding it off the boards. Now Robitaille side of the goal. Loses on a poke check to Dean Evason, who clears the puck off the boards. And it bounced into the penalty box, but the penalty to Herkus is over. And the Sharks penalty killers have done a great job. They get a standing ovation from the fans here at the Cow Palace. The San Jose Sharks lead the Los Angeles Kings 2-1 with 7:28 to play in the third period. And the chant of Beat LA again emanates from the fans. The other game here at the Cow Palace was a classic as well. It ended up in a 3-2 Los Angeles win in overtime. This game just as tight. Jeff Hackett has been spectacular, but Kelly Rudy really the player of the game right now as he has faced 45 shots. He stopped 43 of them. The LA King goaltender really doing a job. That's the most shots on goal the Sharks have had all year. Face off right side of Jeff Hackett. Kelly Kisio in the circle against Bob Kadelski. Kisio wins the draw. Back of the San Jose net. Hammond sends it up the left wing boards to Mullen. Lead for Falloon at center. Races across the blue line. Winds up. Shoots. Stick save made by the goaltender Rudy. The rebound is fired wide by Kisio. But Kisio has it right wing corner. Goes off the boards to Falloon. Falloon's to Cantlin. Right wing side back to the point. Wilkinson holds it in. Gets it in back of the goal. All the way around the left wing corner. Mullen can't get it. Robinson does. Backhands to center to Donnelly. One-on-one against Wilkinson. And across the blue line. Donnelly is shot right on. Glove by Hackett, and he holds on, and kind of a deja vu from the overtime is Mike Donnelly moving up the ice. The difference this time was that Neil Wilkinson stayed close to the left wing, didn't allow him to break free, and that forced Donnelly to shoot it from about 50 feet out, and Jeff Hackett had it all the way. Very unlike the overtime game back here in the Cow Palace on November 19th, in which Donnelly was allowed to skate in, and he eventually scored that game-winning goal. This time he's stopped by Jeff Hackett. The score remains San Jose 2 and Los Angeles 1. Face-off right side of Hackett. Sharks clear it off the draw. It goes all the way down the ice across the goal line. And Benning makes the touch. A whistle for icing against the San Jose Sharks. A break in the action. 6:50 to play, third period. The Sharks lead the Los Angeles Kings 2-1. You're listening to the San Jose Sharks Radio Network. Off the faceoff, it's bounced into the crowd on a rebound of a shot in front. And play is called. 6:44 to go, third period, 2-1. The San Jose Sharks lead the Los Angeles Kings. And they'll drop it deep inside the San Jose zone once again. This time it'll be top of the circle, left side of Jeff Hackett. The Kings have a combination of McIntyre at center, Miller and Thompson on the wings. These are the tough guys for Los Angeles. McIntyre, kind of both. He can play it tough. He's a good centerman, plays a good defensive game, gets some important goals, but Thompson and Miller strictly in there for their muscle. Off the draw, San Jose wins it. Sullivan got the draw back to Wilson, takes a check at the near side for McIntyre, but is able to shoot it down the ice. Into the King's zone. Bruce taps it in back of the net. Sullivan races for it. Cuts to the left wing boards. Watched by Waters. Sullivan stick handles. Turns. Sends it in back to the corner. Over to David Bruce. Bruce is hauled down by McIntyre. Falling down. No penalty called. Good play by the ref. He didn't call the penalty. As Miller grabs the puck and shoots it in from center. All the way across the Sharks goal line. Stopped by Hackett. Leaves it for Jason Moore. And the Sharks take over. Moore, lead pass Sullivan. Nice move around the King defender McIntyre. And he flips it to the LA zone as the Sharks head off for a line change. LA trying to capitalize. Miller grabs the puck at center, flicks it in. Gretzky's out there again. Passes toward the slot. Knocked away by McGill. Takes a check from Miller. Tries to clear Canott. Kept in. Ahola on the left point. Taps to the right wing corner. Herkus picks it up and feeds Mullen at center. On the left wing, Mullen flips it in the air. Pass on the right side, Berezan picks it up. Deep in the Los Angeles zone. Feeds Mullen in back of the net. Right to the slot. Good chance for the Sharks, but Herkus couldn't get it on the fine defensive play by Ahola, who cleared it back to center. Now here's Granato. Gets to the Shark line on the left wing side. Checked to the ice by McGill. Recovered by Zettler. Feeds it along the left wing boards. Berezan clears. 2-on-1 for the Sharks. Here comes Herkus. Cross the blue line. Tries to feed it cross ice, but it's blocked by Ahola. As Mullen was breaking wide open, Herkus.
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0: From the defenseman Charlie Huddy and sending the pass deep into the Los Angeles zone. It's picked up by Peter Ahola. Gets it by the outstretched stick of Herkus. Sends it along the boards. Huddy taps it cross ice to Gretzky. Gretzky along the boards. Sharks putting fresh players on. Odgers sends it up to Berezan. Berezan flips it up, intended to send it down the ice, but it wound up in the crowd. And so play is stopped with 4:50 to play in the third period. And San Jose leading the Los Angeles Kings by the score of 2-1. 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And remember that Sharks players Doug Wilson and Bob McGill will be at the Sharks store at the Valco Fashion Park in Cupertino, California, this Friday night from 4 o'clock until 6 o'clock. 4:50 to play, third period. Sharks 2, Los Angeles 1. San Jose sends Evason, Odgers, and Fenton up front, going up against the Kings, Gillen, Robitaille, and Curry. Off the faceoff, Evason wins it. Wilkinson back in his own zone. Giveaway. Here comes Curry. Walking in. Tries to feed it in front. The shot goes wide. In front. Robitaille. Rebound. Stopped by Hackett. And he holds on. Oh, what a play in front by Jeff Hackett as the giveaway on the part of Wilkinson set up Curry and Robitaille, two of the best in the National Hockey League at converting those plays into goals. But neither Robitaille nor Curry could do it. Robitaille looking a little frustrated. Jeff Hackett, meanwhile, calmly scooped it up and made a great save. 2-1 San Jose leading the LA Kings. 4:37 to play here at the Cal Palace in Daly City, California. Usual sellout crowd really into the action. Face off right side of Jeff Hackett. And it's Randy Gillen against Evason. Gillen wins it on the left point. Benning moves to his right, feeds it cross ice. Shot by Robinson right on. Glove down low by Hackett. And he holds on. Like I said, Larry Robinson doesn't score a lot of goals. But when the game is on the line, they've got him out there. And he very nearly put that one by Hackett, who saw it and dove down and grabbed it with the glove. Single game tickets are available for Sharks home games at the Cal Palace box office, at Warehouse Records, Tower Records and Video, and at all Bass TM ticket centers. Thursday's game against the Pittsburgh Penguins sold out. All the rest of the games in the month of December, limited seating available. Off the faceoff, scramble at the side of the San Jose goal. Wilson backhands it around the near boards. Odgers trying to corral the puck. Kicked it over to Moore, and Moore sends it up ice to Evason. At center ice, Evason backhands it in. Right side of the LA goal. Fenton rushing for the puck is checked to the ice. Good play by the LA defense. Robitaille picks it up on left wing and dumps it off the boards all the way down. Sharks Wilson picks it up in his own zone, sends it up the boards, fight between Evason and Huddy. Huddy wins that battle, got to Robitaille, loses on the check to Moore, and Odgers will backhand it down the ice. 3:55 to play in the third period. King skating from right to left, led by Robitaille, and across the Sharks line, falling down to the ice as McGill applied the check, recovered by Zettler on the near boards, couldn't clear, back on the point, a shot by Ahola is deflected wide. Kissio bodied up far side of the ice by Robitaille. Now Gillen gets into the act. Kissio pokes it free. Mullen is able to clear it down. A break in front of the LA net. Falloon almost got to the puck. Checked off the play now by Ahola. Sharks get it back. Kissio winding it off the boards, but no chance for Mullen. Gretzky moves it out. He's to center. Gretzky across the blue line. Flips it cross ice right in front of the net. Knocked down by McGill. Feeds Mullen at the side of the San Jose net. But the Sharks aren't out of it yet. Granato has the puck for the Kings. Loses on the sweep check to Brian Mullen. And Mullen is able to clear it all the way down. 3:05 to play in the third. Falloon in the offensive zone. Gets it to Kissio. San Jose 2. Los Angeles 1. The Sharks doing the job so far, but the Kings are explosive. They're starting to move out of their own zone. Here's a lead pass to Gretzky. At center. Gets it to Granato. Across the line. Shoots one. Score! I told you they were explosive, and Granato gets the pass from Gretzky and ties the score at 2. 2:48 to play in the third period. 17 minutes and 12 seconds, the time of Tony Granato's 12th goal, and Wayne Gretzky picks up the assist, and it's a little quiet here at the Cal Palace, but nonetheless, it is an outstanding hockey game, and the crowd is going to now rush to its feet and get behind the Sharks.
2: Tony Granato, his 12th of the year, assisted by 99, Wayne Gretzky, here, and number 22, Charlie Huddy, at 17-12.
0: Huddy gets another assist at 17-12. Gretzky the first assist, but off the faceoff. Here come the Sharks. Hammond brings it across the blue line, feeds it deep to the LA zone. Williams finds Sullivan on the right wing boards. Sullivan twisting and turning, being checked at the near side. Kings pick it up, and Donnelly will skate to center. Sharks have three players back, but here comes Donnelly down the right wing side against Hammond. One-on-one, backhand shot right on. Good save by Hackett, and a whistle and a penalty is going to be called. A break in the action. We'll return to the Cal Palace in a moment on the San Jose Sharks Radio Network. Two penalties have been called at 17 minutes and 47 seconds by referee Dan Marorelli. One is to the Sharks and one to a member of the Los Angeles Kings. So no manpower situation. Only 2:13 to go in the third. David Bruce of the Sharks gets 2 minutes for holding. Dave Taylor of the Kings, 2 minutes for high sticking. So that pretty much takes care of Bruce for the remainder of regulation. Same for Dave Taylor. If it remains tied, it'll be overtime. 2-2 the score. Face-off right side of Jeff Hackett. Controlled by the Kings. Robinson, a high shot, just missed the top corner of the net and went wide. Sharks are able to just get it back to center zone. San Jose trying to pick it up at center, but it's grabbed onto by Randy Gillen. Flips into the Sharks' end. Stopped side of the net by Hackett. Wrists it to the corner. Perkis is there. Tries to clear Canott. Kept in. Huddy. Shot toward the goal. It's wide. Picked up at the near boards by Curry. Taps to Robitaille behind the San Jose net. Checked by Jason Moore as Gillen sets up in front. Moore with a heavy check. Puts Curry down. Now here come the Sharks. It's Herkus at center. Fires it in on net. Stopped by the goaltender Kelly Rudy. And the Sharks will try to get the rebound. They can't get it. Huddy has for the Kings. Cross ice feed to Curry. Clears pass to Gillen across the Sharks line. Drop pass Robitaille. Shoots it toward the goal. Knocked down. Bouncing puck on the rebound. Swept aside by Berrizzani. Got it to Herkus. And Herkus moves it out. Tony Herkus with the attack for the Sharks. He's being checked. Pokes the puck ahead. Intended for Odgers. Pass too far. Knocked down by Robinson at the Kings blue line. Now a lead pass. Gretzky walking and shooting. Save made by Hackett. The lead pass went to Gretzky. He had a great chance to score, but he was robbed by Jeff Hackett. Now back the other way come the Sharks. 1 minute to play, third period. 2-2 the score. Sharks have it. On the point. A play in front. They just missed the open net. Sharks put

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1: Kings. So the confidence level may be in the direction of the Kings. You may recall just a couple of games ago, last Friday, the Sharks tying the score with 11.7 seconds left on the clock. Kind of a similar situation here. The Sharks dominated that overtime. It ended up being an overtime tie in Edmonton, but the team that tied the score controlled the overtime. We'll see if the Sharks can reverse that trend here. The beat LA chants continue. The last time these two teams played, same exact scenario. It was a 2-2 game at the end of regulation. That's what we have now. Kissio is on for the Sharks. Falloon and Mullen up front. Wilkinson and Hammond are on defense. The Kings go with Gretzky at center, along with Granato and Sandstrom, Huddy and Ahola back on defense. And we're underway in sudden death overtime. The Sharks send it deep to the Los Angeles zone. Kissio on the right wing board. Stick handles with the puck. Feeds Mullen in back of the net. Cuts toward the slot. Turns. Shoots. Score!

The Sharks win the hockey game in overtime, and Brian Mullen with a beautiful move beats Kelly Rudy. San Jose beats the Los Angeles Kings for the first time in history, and they're going crazy here at the Cow Palace. Brian Mullen with his eighth goal of the season, assisted by Kelly Kisio. We talked about those players as being so critical. Kisio fed Mullen in back of the net. Mullen had it on his backhand, turned to the forehand, and surprised Rudy to the short side. The San Jose Sharks have done it. They've beaten the Los Angeles Kings in overtime. The final, San Jose 3 and the LA Kings 2. Mullen's eighth goal of the season. Kisio and Hammond with the assists. And what a victory for the Sharks, whose unbeaten streak is now at 4 games. They are 3-0-1 in their last 4 games. The LA Kings' losing streak continues at 4 games. Mullen had it on his backhand, spun, and beat Rudy right through the legs. He was positioned poorly. It went off his left skate and into the net. And the Sharks were out to mob Brian Mullen, who, along with the Sharks, have defeated the Los Angeles Kings 3-2. We'll return to the Cow Palace in just a moment after this message on the San Jose Sharks Radio Network. San Jose Sharks hockey has been brought to you by Bud Light. Everything else is just a lie. 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Whenever a team from the Bay Area defeats a team from Los Angeles, it's big news. And tonight, the San Jose Sharks got an outstanding performance for 60 minutes and 22 seconds. Yes, that 22 seconds in sudden death overtime when it appeared the Sharks had lost momentum. The Kings tying the score 2-2 with 2 minutes and 48 seconds to go in regulation time. But Brian Mullen, 22 seconds into OT, beats goaltender Kelly Rudy right between the legs off of his left pad and into the corner of the net. Mullen's eighth goal of the season from Kelly Kisio and Ken Hammond gives the Sharks the 3-2 win in overtime against their rivals from the South, the Los Angeles Kings. Sharks are unbeaten in 4 games, 3-0-1. They've won 2 straight at home. Los Angeles falling for the 3rd time in 4 outings. The only other outing they had was a tie, so they are winless in 4 games. The Sharks, the exact opposite, opening up the month of December with perhaps the biggest win in their history to date. The final score in overtime, the San Jose Sharks 3 and the Los Angeles Kings 2.

0: Overtime victories bring lots of great memories, and that was the first one in Sharks history, with Brian Mullen getting credit for the goal. I'm Dan Rusinowski. Thanks a lot for joining us for this episode of Classic Sharks.
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1: 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A Memorial Cup championship goaltender, Christian Kirsch, San Jose Sharks draft pick, joining us today in the Sharks Spotlight. 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And first things first, just your thoughts on reaching a really esteemed championship team and championship goal for any hockey player by winning the Memorial Cup.
2: No, it's great. I mean, it's just starting to kick in what we actually did as a group. I mean, it's so hard to win that championship, and we all were buying in the whole year, and it's amazing that we got the result that we wanted.
1: Want to talk to you a little bit of just about your background. Obviously, the San Jose Sharks drafted you in the fourth round in 2024, and you're from Basel, Switzerland, and played all your life really in Switzerland, which has a great hockey development program. They've competed well at the international level, as you have on your way up. But what was your decision-making process to come to North America to play a little bit more here?
2: Yeah, so, I mean, as a kid, I always dreamed of playing in the NHL. So me and my goalie coaches and my parents decided that it would be best to play on the smaller sheet. Like, obviously, a lot of the people in Europe, they go the route where they just go play in the club and then they play pro there at some point. And then if they're good enough, they're going to play. They're maybe going to make it to the NHL. But I want to get used to the small ice. It's a big difference. So that's why I chose to come to North America.
1: What is the biggest difference in terms of playing the angles with the smaller ice surface? Obviously, you have to have a different perspective about how to play the position.
2: I think the game just gets a little harder because all the shots, everything's faster. It's more crowded, obviously, in front of you, so you see the puck less in the zone. All the scoring chance, they're like all the shots are probably scoring chance pretty much. Which in Europe, I mean, if it's a shot from outside, it's a very far shot. But from here, it's a shot from the circle, so it just makes it a little harder. It takes a little time to get used to. Find the puck in the zone, get used to the speed. I think the players in North America are just more skilled, smarter, so it definitely makes it a little harder.
1: When did you decide that you were going to be a goaltender? How did you get to that position? Because a lot of kids, when they begin playing, they start playing forward or defense. They want to score goals. But what got you to become a goaltender?
2: Yeah, I started as a defender. I don't know. Just you kind of take turns on that. I mean, every week, just someone else went into net. As you said, a lot of kids don't really like doing it when they're younger. So everyone takes turns, and for whatever reason, I just like the gear, make me feel big. So I really like that. And then when I was at seven, I think that's when I decided to stay in net.
1: Wow, 7 years of age, and obviously you knew what position were you going to play. Did you have any hockey heroes growing up?
2: Yeah, I'd say I always watched highlight saves of Carey Price, and Jonathan Quick, and Fleury. Those three probably are the biggest. You know, you just type in Europe, in YouTube, that best saves of the year, and then they pop up. So that was always pretty nice to see.
1: Well, you've got really good size. I mean, you know, you're 6'4", 194 centimeters by metric standards. Were you always a bigger kid?
2: No, I always grew gradually. I never had like a very big, like, how do you say, like a speed burst, like a
1: growth spurt.
2: Yeah, exactly. I think I was always the same size as the other kids, and then at some point I think they just stopped growing and I didn't, so that kind of helped me be bigger than them. Yeah.
1: Did you have anybody else in your family that played hockey before you?
2: So my sister did figure skating, so that's how I came to the ice skating part when I was 2 years old or three. That's when I started ice skating with like little penguins where you hold yourself. And then my brother, he played hockey, but he started when he was 13, so it's hard to start or go pro in a sport when you start that late. So that's how I got to the hockey, and there was a rink like 5 minutes from our house, so it was pretty easy access.
1: Now, that's Basel, Switzerland. That's kind of a very interesting city. It's the home of the Bank of International Settlements, and it's also a city that's pretty famous for its art museums and a lot of culture. Have you felt that growing up, that was a great place to be?
2: Yeah, definitely. I was never that interested in museums, but I definitely knew there was a lot of museums there, more than in other cities. It's a great city. I didn't live in the city. I lived a little outside, so only like a 15-minute drive into the city. But especially last summer, that's when I kind of got to know Basel a little better, as I had my summer training there and was like in the middle of the city. So I always, during lunch breaks, I could go and walk around. So it was nice.
1: Well, your last name is Kirsch, and that's obviously a Germanic name. And Switzerland is famous for having several languages. There's French, there's German, and there's Italian, depending on where you're from. I know that you obviously speak German and Swiss German, but do you know the other languages that well? Do you speak any French or Italian?
2: No, not at all. I had probably 7 years of French in school and forgot everything now. So not really. But yeah, I was born on the German side. My parents are both German. So, so no French or Italian, sadly.
1: Well, we've had history of that, obviously, with this team. We have Timo Meier come here, and he's from the German side. And also Mirko Mueller was also drafted. He's from Switzerland. And we also drafted another guy, Noah Rode, who's from the French side. So it was very interesting. He never played for the Sharks, but he was at a couple of training camps. But when you started to come over here and you dreamed to play in the NHL, did you know much about San Jose at all?
2: I was a fan when I was a little kid. I have pictures of me with San Jose hat, I practiced with the jerseys. So I forgot about that. But my mom, after I got drafted, she showed me a bunch of pictures of how I was a San Jose fan back then already, and it was really nice to see. I liked them, I think, because of Timo Meier. Obviously, he played there for a while, so that was pretty nice. But otherwise, I didn't know much like about the city or anything, but yeah.
1: Before you got to North America, you played at a pretty high level in Switzerland. You played in Basel, and then you ended up in Zug and played there for a couple of years for the U-20s and got yourself toward the World Junior Championships and so forth. How would you describe what you learned during those years about playing goal, and who influenced you at that time?
2: It's always great. Back home, you have these, as I said, like it's a club system where you stay in the same team usually, and then you work yourself up every year. You just go to the next level, which is nice because if you're a better player, you can just go practice with the team that's older. So the second year, that's when I decided to move to Zug, and then I played there for 3 years, and the last we won the championship there, which is really nice too. It's good hockey. Obviously, it's not as strong as the Canadian league or whatever, but I have a goalie coach back home. He's my mentor. I mean, I've known him since I started playing hockey. So, I always looked up to him, and he's helped me out a bunch in this journey. And I've always had good coaches, which were so hard on me, which is good.
1: What's your goalie coach's name?
2: Dušan Saraski. He works for Hatek Košice in Slovakia.
1: Oh, wow. So that's a big hockey city, too, Košice. Yeah, that's a really good place to play. So obviously you have somebody with a lot of experience. When you came over to North America, you started out with the Janesville Jets, and that's a team in the North American Hockey League. What was your experience like there?
2: The first year was a little rough. It definitely taught me a lot of lessons and helped me, I think, this year. I wanted to play in the USHL. I started off there, and then things didn't work out. And then I guess lucky that another team, sadly in the NAW, took me. Obviously, it was not where I wanted to be, honestly, because, I came to North America to play in the best junior league in America. So that was not a great year, but now when I look back, it definitely is going to help me a lot throughout my career in the future. So I am still thankful for that.
1: But you did get a chance that year, and that was 24-25, to play in the World Junior Tournament for the first time for the U-20s. What was that experience like?
2: Yeah, I mean, I was very lucky that the coaches there trusted me a lot, because obviously I only up to that World Junior, they only played, I think, 9 games in the NAL and 2 games for Green Bay. So I didn't play a bunch, and usually they don't like taking kids that don't play a lot. But they still did, and it was amazing. I mean, I played the 2 U18 World Juniors before. It's a little, obviously it's a little bigger. It was nice that it was in Ottawa. It's, I mean, a big hockey city, and there was just more people, more cameras. Those experiences, all the 4 World Juniors that I played in, was just, it helped me a lot, especially here for the Memorial Cup. So I don't think without that experience I would have done as well as I did. Yeah, it was great. It was a bunch of fun seeing my old teammates. I think I really needed that, because I know those guys since I know them forever. So it was really nice seeing them too again and talking my language and everything. So yeah, it was great.
1: What is it like moving away from home and going so far away? You know, you mentioned the big adjustment that you had to make that particular year in the NHL and the U.S. Hockey League. But what's the hardest part about it for you?
2: So my parents make it very easy for me, in Green Bay, actually, with my brother, which made it kind of difficult to say bye there, going to Janesville. But my parents come over a lot, so it's nice. They come probably once a month. They support me, especially last year, where, like, it wasn't great, and they knew it was hard for me that they came over so much. And they always come and love and support me so much, so I'm really grateful for that too. And they make it very easy. The thing I miss the most there probably is just the landscape. I mean, as you probably know, Switzerland's a beautiful country. It's very clean. We live right by a lake with mountains in the background, so it's pretty nice how clean it is and everything. So yeah, that's probably the one thing I miss the most.
1: Yeah, it's pretty amazing country, and obviously you'll find a lot of beautiful spots in North America as well as you get used to it. But by the time that you got out here, you'd already been drafted by the Sharks in 2024. The team picked you up that particular year in the 4th round, 116th overall. When did you start to get the idea that you were going to be good enough to be drafted, and when did you begin talking to people with the Sharks organization?
2: So the moment I probably thought that I could get drafted at some point was when I went to the U18 World Juniors as an underager. Obviously, that's only 1 year. U20s has the two. It's like, for me, it was 06 and 05 and then 06 and 07. But U18s is only pretty much, they usually only take 05s there. But I was lucky enough that I could join them as an 06. So that's when I kind of realized, like, oh, like, something's in there. Like, now the camera's on. And then it was a lot of, I wasn't the starter there. I got a couple games in though. I think eyes were on me from scout, like scouts saw me. They saw my potential. I did get to play against the USA in an exhibition game against Canada, Germany. And then I played the second half of the quarterfinals game. I wasn't great. It was obviously tough. Those countries are pretty good, especially at that age. So, yeah, but I started talking with San Jose people after the second time I played the U18 World Juniors. So that's when I went to, like, eat breakfast with them or lunch or whatever, and FaceTime call with Nabby and Milzy. So that kind of happened after the second U18 World Juniors.
1: Well, knowing about the history of the NHL, you know that Ryan Miller and Yevgeny Nabokov are really great career goaltenders in this league. What did it mean to get to meet and talk with them?
2: Oh, it's great. I mean, so much experience. It's awesome. I mean, they played in the NHL for so long, and that's my goal too. So I think it's very important to listen to those people, because they know what they're doing. They have been there before. They know what you need to do to get there. And that's why it's unbelievable that I get their support too.
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1: We're visiting with Christian Kurse, San Jose Sharks goaltending prospect. You moved on to the Kitchener Rangers for the 25-26 season, and you won the Memorial Cup. You had a fantastic year, but a really great playoff. What was behind your decision to go to Kitchener in the beginning?
2: Well, after the year was over, I got traded from Green Bay to Chicago Steel, which is a great organization too in the USHL. So I went to their camp there too, just to check everything out, like their main camp or whatever, play a couple of games. And then because I didn't know that Kitchener was going to draft me, like, yeah, I talked to a lot of teams in the CHL, but then we narrowed it down to Kitchener, and I was happy when they drafted me. And then I had to decide, do I want to go to the USHL again or to Canada? And then, it was just my opinion. Like, I thought personally, I think that the CHL teams, or Kitchener especially, are just a little better, like, organization with coaching staff. They had a full-time goalie coach, which was a big thing for me. The goalie before me, Jackson Parson, I mean, he won the goalie of the year, so that obviously shows that their goalie coach is doing a phenomenal job, which he did, so this year. So I think that was kind of like the turning point.
1: But
2: So yeah.
1: also on your list was the idea that maybe to go to U.S. college and play in the NCAA was going to be in your future, and the rules changed to allow you to go to Kitchener and then move on to the NCAA if that was your choice. Did that figure into it at all?
2: Oh yeah, for sure. I think if that would have been there the year before, I would have gone to Canada already. But it wasn't, so but yeah, that definitely made the choice pretty easy at the end of the day, because I can go to college from Canada. So
1: Right. And plus the OHL schedule and the whole Memorial Cup experience is a little bit closer to the pro hockey experience. Did you get a sense of that too, of what that's going to be like?
2: 100%. I mean, that just this year alone, so much experience, I feel like. I mean, I got to play 40 games in the regular season, plus World Junior games, and plus, I mean, exhibition games at the start of the year and that stuff. So I played a bunch there, and then playoffs started, and you play every second day, so it's really nice. And then you win all those games, and you go to the Memorial Cup, and then it's an even bigger stage than what it was before. It's like, yeah, it was a great experience. It's obviously not easy when you do it the first time to know how much should I work out, what's good for my recovery, what do my hips need, for example. So that's not easy, but I think after the first and second round, I got into the groove and understood what I had to do to take care of my body and my mind. So it's definitely going to help a bunch in the future. So.
1: Well, what you're talking about is really interesting in that you have to get through the grind of the playoffs, especially if you're a goaltender playing all of the games. And you mentioned the first two rounds, you swept Saginaw 4-0, and then you beat Sault Ste. Marie 4-1 before getting into that final series against the semifinal series against Windsor, and then beating Barrie 4-0. But what's the hardest part about what you're talking about, the toll that it takes on your hips, the grind of getting through the playoffs? What's the most difficult part, and what did you learn the most about it?
2: Yeah, I think it's just really what your body needs, at what point, what to do after games, what to eat. It's like you do that during the season, you know it, but it's something different in the playoffs. You just got to do everything a bit more. And you just got to know at some point what makes your hips feel good with stretching, with mobility work. But I don't even think the physical part was the hardest part. I think it's hardest for your mental recovery. Usually, most of the games physically, I felt great, but it's the mental aspect of the game which is the hardest part about it. It's very important to shut off when you're not at the rink during playoffs and not think about, oh, we play an important game tomorrow or whatever. You got to be able, it has to be like a light switch. When you're at the rink, you can be focused, you have to be dialed. As soon as you step out the rink, you got to forget about hockey. So you're mental. I mean, you can just recover mentally.
1: Well, obviously you did that because after you won the OHL championship, you started out the round robin in the Memorial Cup playoffs with a nice shutout win over Kelowna, the host city, and then you moved on and went all the way to the championship. What was the most gratifying part of that for you to win that prestigious award?
2: Sorry, what does gratifying mean?
1: What was the thing that was very satisfying? What did you enjoy the most about that process?
2: I think just the best part about it was just the feeling you had yourself. Obviously, I'm just incredibly proud of myself. I proved it to myself what I'm capable of, and I mean, I was just chasing that championship feeling, which I had back home too, and it's nothing you can compare it with. And after, I mean, it's just so much fun with my teammates, with my family. I just all those smiles, all the cheering, the partying too. It's just unbelievable, and nothing's like it. It's great. I'm gonna have the same feeling for the next month or two, and then afterwards, you got get back to work and focus on the next season.
1: Did your family get a chance to spend most of the Memorial Cup with you?
2: No, sadly, they weren't there. They were there for all the OHL playoffs, but my sister had graduation in San Francisco, so they couldn't make it. But I FaceTimed them right after we won the Memorial Cup, so that was nice.
1: What does your sister have to do with San Francisco?
2: She goes to the University of Berkeley there, or she graduated now, so she just went to Berkeley there to
1: Really? What was her
2: finish her
1: major?
2: master's.
1: What's
2: A
1: her
2: business, I guess. I think business, something
1: And
2: around there.
1: did you mention, is she an athlete too or not?
2: No, she used to do horseback riding, but school got a lot. We still have horses at home, which she does in the summer, but the main focus was school for her. She's very
1: By the way,
2: smart still. Yeah.
1: well, she has to be if she went to Berkeley, but that
2: Yeah.
1: gives you a bit of a scouting report on what the Bay Area is like. Berkeley's about an hour north of San Jose. Did you have any discussions with her about that?
2: Yeah, I mean I think she likes the area. I mean I've been to San Jose a couple times already because of main camp and development camp, so it's a great area. It's really warm. There is a lot of homeless people, she said, so that's something she didn't like as much, but overall, I think she liked the experience.
1: Well, we're working on that. And I wanted to get to development camp and tell me what that experience has been like for you to get to a National Hockey League team and to see what the situation's all about in San Jose and to be part of a development camp. What was that like?
2: I think the first development camp, it didn't feel real. I'm like, oh my God, like this is insane. I was just in shock that I'm actually in the facility of an NHL team, not just watching, but like actually putting on a jersey. So it's yeah, the first time it was unbelievable, and it's really amazing how you meet all these people, so many people you meet, so many big names, especially with the Sharks. So many NHL games all that staff has. Yeah, it's unbelievable. And then main camp was even, I mean, you actually play with the NHL guys, so you're like, you can see how you can just kind of see how far away, I guess, you are. Like, it just really shows what you need to work on. So it was really cool too.
1: Since your draft, how much contact have you had with Nabby and with Millsy in terms of just talking about where your game is? Did you talk about them much with them much during your playoff run this year?
2: No, we didn't talk at all during the playoff run. I think they kind of wanted to just let me be and focus on the game. So I think they trusted my goalie coach here too, that he's going to do a good job with me. So definitely last year we talked a lot. We did a lot of video on everything. After the season, we did video like analyzing my game. We probably text like once a month, call like once a month or once every 3 weeks. So I think it's the perfect amount. It's not too much, not too little. I feel like 3 years ago, I was talking to way too many people that I had to add. I don't know, three mental coaches, three goalie coaches, which I watched video on. Then I had my parents, and so on. So way too many people, and then we kind of narrowed this down and kind of quiet the noise. And now it's way better. So.
1: You wear number 65 for the Kitchener Rangers. Why number 65?
2: So I just wanted to show, just I know it's not much, just I wanted to give back something to my parents. They're so much for me in my hard in this hard year in North America for the first time. So they're born in 1965, so that's why I chose number 65. Because yeah, it's not much, but I mean, they were there for me. They're the reason I stayed, I think, in North America. And I mean, a lot of Europeans like to just go home when it doesn't work out. But I mean, they were just there for me. They were the people I could talk to about everything. So that's why.
1: That's a great story. In fact, it's a nice tribute to both of your parents. A lot of people really don't understand, if they're not involved in professional sports or even the development process, how much a family commitment it takes to get you to where you are. Do you sense that too?
2: Oh, they do everything for me. I would not even be anywhere near where I am right now if it wouldn't be for my parents. I mean, they support me in everything as long as it's good. So they organize so many practices with great coaches. They organized so many mental coaches, like gyms, and with personal trainers, and I wouldn't be anywhere near where I am right now without my parents. So I'm so grateful for everything they do for me, and I hope I make it worth it for them.
1: I'm sure you will. Next step for you, obviously you're probably going to be part of another development camp this year with the Sharks.
2: Yeah, I'll be there in like June, I think, start of July. I'm going to fly over a week earlier, skate there for a week, because I won't be on the ice until a week before that. So get a little ready, because obviously I don't want to get there and not skate it for a month. So that's going to be the plan, yeah.
1: After development camp, obviously, the big plan is for you to play in the NCAA. And for a while, you were on the list for University of Massachusetts at Amherst, but now it looks like you're going to go to Quinnipiac University in my home state of Connecticut. What was behind your choice to pick Quinnipiac?
2: Well, I didn't really pick anyone. UMass kind of decommitted me this year. So they just said they found another goalie. So I didn't really have a choice there. And then, I mean, obviously, the next day, kind of a bunch of schools reached out. I let myself take a little bit of time there to figure out what school I want to go to. I had a couple calls with schools. And then I visited Quinnipiac, actually, after the World Juniors. So, and they seem like a great place to play. So that's kind of why I made that decision.
1: Yeah, they do an excellent job. They've won the national championship. They're right near where I grew up. Did Mike McKenzie try to get you to go to St. Lawrence?
2: He didn't. Not that I remember.
1: Yeah, that's where he Mike McKenzie, your GM in Kitchener. That's where he went to college. So I figured that's where I went to college too. I wondered if they recruited you or not.
2: No, I don't think so.
1: So let's talk about your goals now as a player, as a college student. Do you have any thoughts about what you're going to study in college?
2: I'm going to start with business. Just like, I don't know how you call it, undefined, I think, like business undefined or whatever. So just kind of start with everything, because I don't know kind of where I want to go in that area. And then afterwards, I'm going to kind of lean into whatever I like best, and then choose that. So,
1: well, that's the best way to do it, and you'll get a well-rounded education. Quinnipiac's a fine university, so you'll enjoy that, and then you're going to get the best of it on the hockey side of things and keep in touch with the Sharks. But the next step obviously would be for you to take your Memorial Cup experience and then take Quinnipiac to an NCAA championship. What do you think is going to be the hardest part about playing against guys that are no longer teenagers, but are young men that are in their 20s? Everybody says that's an adjustment every single season. What do you think the adjustment's going to be like?
2: Honestly, I don't know. I'm going to go there and see what it's like, and hopefully I'm going to dominate. So, I'm excited. It's a step closer to pro hockey, obviously. It's gonna be exciting to see how good these guys are, and I'm excited to get going there. So, but yeah, I mean, they're older, but I practiced with pros too when I was back home. I was lucky enough that in Zouk I was able to just practice with the pros like 3 times a week, so I got a little experience there to play with men. So yeah, they're stronger, they have harder shots, smarter. So, but I get better too, and as time goes on, I'll just adjust to the level and be there. So, yeah.
1: Well, we're really excited for you. We really think you're an excellent prospect. I think it's great to speak with you. Love to hear the story about number 65, and we're looking forward to seeing you at development camp and much, much more. Thanks a lot, Christian, for joining us and for your time today.
2: Yeah, of course. Thank you.
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1: 73. 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
2: San Jose Sharks select from Portland of the Western Hockey League, Jake Gustafson.
1: Jake Gustafson, a centerman, also out of Portland. His dad, John, the president of the San Jose Barracuda, the AHL, committed to Colorado College.
3: Keep it in the family. Gotta love it. That's really cool. What a thrill for the Gustafson family. I mean, you get an opportunity to take your son into your own organization, you gotta love it.
4: It's a development camp edition of the Sharks Spotlight, and we are here with the Sharks' 174th selection in the 2026 NHL Entry Draft. He is Jake Gustafson. Jake, you're a hometown kid.
5: Yep.
4: You're from a family of hockey people. Your brother plays, your dad played, and here we are as a draft pick of the San Jose Sharks. What did it mean to you to hear that phone call from Mike Greer to tell you that the Sharks, your hometown team, was selecting you?
5: Oh, it meant the world. I mean, it was really a dream come true. I grew up watching all the star players here, grew up cheering for the Sharks. I mean, getting to be a part of the organization is just a dream come true.
4: Well, the growth of Northern California kids getting to be drafted by NHL teams is something that's an ongoing process. Mm-hmm. Reese Laubach, a couple of years ago, was drafted by the Sharks. He's from San Jose. You're from San Jose. Yeah. More and more kids from Northern California playing, and a lot of that has to do with what's happening right where we're standing at Sharks Ice.
5: Yep. I mean, the development program here is great. The Junior Sharks does a great job. Scott Hannon's running that now. And, I mean, I think he's doing a really good job for the exposure and just, you know, keeping kids in the Bay Area and keeping kids at home until they grow up and have a chance to move on.
4: Now, a little bit of background about Jake Gustafson. His dad, John Gustafson, is a senior vice president with Sharks Ice, but also with SAP Center, doing all of the building work and many of the great reimaginations that are happening at the tank for all of the fans to enjoy. So you've been around this game your entire life, but how old were you when you first started playing?
5: I mean, I think my first time I ever skated was when I was about two. My brother was skating, and you know, I wanted to go out. I was asking to go out, and then I put the full gear on about when I was four and just took off from there.
4: When did you realize that you perhaps had a special talent for this game? When did people start saying that to you?
5: Honestly, never really. I mean, I just kind of played. You know, I watched my brother play. He's a special player. You know, he's the reason I play. I watched him, grew up with him, competed with him, and you know, he's the reason I play.
4: Any brotherly rivalries during the course of that time?
5: Yeah, a few too many, to be honest. When I was younger, I was in a lot of goalie gear. You know, dad was kind of, wasn't pushing for goalie, but I was in goalie gear. And, you know, one day we were in the backyard playing around and hit me in the head with a puck, and I never want to play goalie again. So
4: that's how it started.
5: Yep.
4: John Gustafson played goaltender for the Colorado College Tigers 4 years, later got involved with San Jose as a member of the San Jose Rhinos championship roller hockey team, and that's kind of, he got his relationship started, but that's all past history for you.
5: Yep.
4: I want to get back to the brotherly rivalry. You got size on him a little bit.
5: How does that
4: work out?
5: I mean, you know, when we were younger, he definitely had the size advantage on me. He still got a couple pounds on me, but, you know, we battle it out still, backyard, on the ice, everywhere.
4: But what does that do to your competitive nature? Because all of those years in the backyard, battling it out with your brother, wanting to be first, and getting yourself to a position where you got an opportunity to be drafted by a team, had to be a factor.
5: Oh yeah, of course. I mean, he's the fire. You know, he lit the fire under me. I've been competitive my whole life, and I mean, we battled it out literally every day when we were younger. So, you know, I really owe it all to him. He lit it under me.
4: Now, did all of your development begin with the Junior Sharks program? Tell us about how that happened.
5: Yeah, I played for the Junior Sharks since I was 15. Grew up playing. Stayed here. Didn't see a reason to leave. Turned 16. Played at Shattuck St. Mary's. Unbelievable spot. Had a great year. Loved it there. And then moved on to Portland and going back to Portland next year.
4: What's it like for a California kid to go to Minnesota to Shattuck St. Mary's and have to experience that?
5: I mean, it was really awesome. Like, the weather was a bit of a hard adjustment. The winters were tough. But overall, I mean, you kind of go play with a bunch of the best players in the world at your age. And, I mean, it was really cool.
4: Any of your teammates from Shattuck end up getting drafted too? I suppose they have over these years.
5: Yeah. Sean Burek went to the Vegas Golden Knights. And I'm pretty sure Cooper Soler went to Tampa, and those were the two that got drafted alongside me.
4: Well, after this, you go to the Western Hockey League, and this was during a time when things were starting to change with eligibility.
5: Yep.
4: College hockey had to be on your mind, but the NCAA made a ruling that allowed people from major junior to go to college and attend college to get scholarships. Mm-hmm. When you were thinking about going to Portland, was that on your mind at all?
5: Yeah, I mean, Portland, when they picked up my rights when I was 15, they really sold it to me. Like, their program's unbelievable, super honorable program. Mike Johnson, great junior manager. Kyle Gustin, great head coach. You know, I trust them a lot. And even before the rule change, I was really considering going there. But I really did want to play college hockey. You know, my dad played college hockey, and it was just a dream of mine to play there. So I just kind of decided, okay, wait for the rule change. If it comes through, then, of course, Portland was an easy choice.
4: Well, Portland certainly has a great reputation. Mike Johnson, you mentioned him, has a long history. We coached the Pittsburgh Penguins for a little while. What was the biggest adjustment that you had to make as a California kid going to Shattuck, playing a high level of prep school hockey, and then moving on to the Western Hockey League, which is a pro-type schedule?
5: I mean, honestly, the hardest adjustment was, you know, moving places. I mean, you know, you leave your family the first year, you know, it's pretty tough. Like, you get a little homesick, you miss family, miss friends, and then once it starts picking up with hockey and everything, you kind of forget about it for a little bit. And the schooling was great at Shattuck, so I really enjoyed that. And then going to the Western Hockey League, I was really prepared. Shattuck did a great job along with the Junior Sharks. They prepared me really well, and I mean, it was a blast. It was really good pace, playing against the best players every night. It was awesome.
4: The other thing it factors in is the Billet family. You have to have a good Billet family. And, of course, Mike Johnson and the Portland organization have a really good system of getting great people. Who was your Billet family, and what were they like?
5: The Walshes. So Ian and Margo Walsh and their son Clark. Ian Walsh, he reffed 1,300 games in the NHL. So a lot of wisdom there. You know, he knows a lot about the game. I had the best Billet family, in my opinion. I couldn't have struck better. They were just the best.
4: Well, also, the referee understands what the transient life is like, and also the fact that you had to move around a little bit. It's almost like a preparation for pro hockey, isn't it?
5: Yeah. Oh, yeah. And, I mean, he really did a great job. The whole family did a great job taking me in. Like, I felt like family right when I walked in the door.
4: What about the play, the style of hockey that they play in the Western Hockey League?
5: I mean, it's fast. Every player is a great player. Every game moves at its own pace. Like, it's just running gun over and over again. So it's really tough, but it's super fun.
4: We're in the development spotlight with Jake Gustafson, San Jose Sharks draft pick, going back to Portland next year for another season of the Western Hockey League. And then you're going to move on to Colorado College because of that NCAA change in ruling. What about the idea that you're going to the same place that your dad went to school? A small school, great academic reputation, and one that's produced a lot of good players.
5: Yeah, I mean, I love the staff. Chris Mayotte, John Lidgett, all of them. I mean, great job. They did a great job recruiting. Brand new facility. Schooling's great. Schooling's a good priority of mine. And I mean, it's just a good team, really good program, focused on developing players, being an NHL player.
4: I want to talk about the schooling, because moving around, obviously you changed schools. You went to Shattuck. Did you graduate from Shattuck first before you went to Portland, or did you still have some school left?
5: I still had some school left, so I did my senior year at Sunset High School in Portland. They do a great job with that as well. You do two classes a day in person, and then you take a couple online classes, whatever you need to finish up. And, I mean, they do a really good job with the academic side.
4: And so, now back to Portland. You've graduated yet or not?
5: I've graduated.
4: So now you're done with that. Now you have a year, almost like a pro player, before you go to college.
5: Yep.
4: How are you going to keep up with the idea of being responsible for your studies?
5: I mean, again, they have a really good education system. I'm pretty sure we take two college courses. And, I mean, that's going to keep me responsible for sure.
4: Well, that's for sure. And I wanted to make sure we emphasize that, because one of the things that Major Junior Hockey does do is they do have an education system for the players. They understand they have an educational award, too, each season for great students. And you're going to need to do that when you go to Colorado College, aren't
5: you?
4: Because that's a tough school.
5: Yep. And thankfully, one of my teammates won that Scholastic Player of the Year award this year, Alex Weiermeyer, and he's a good role model and an unbelievable player.
4: So what type of player are you? Obviously, you've got some size, 6'4" approximately. Tell us about the style of play that you have. You're a center iceman.
5: Yep.
4: Shoot right or left?
5: Right.
4: You're a right shot center. That's a valuable commodity these days. How are you in the faceoff circle?
5: I'm saying pretty good. I mean, I slipped between center and wing a little bit last year, but I feel like I was really good last year in the center dot.
4: How much do you understand the idea that maybe when you get to pro hockey, you might have to play a different role than the one you're playing now?
5: I can do it. I mean, I feel like I'm a versatile player. I feel like I can do whatever I'm asked to do and do it well.
4: Well, we are really excited about the opportunity to see you, a hometown kid, to be with the San Jose Sharks organization. We know you're going to go to college. You're going to have a long development program. This kid comes from a really great family, too. And I just wanted to just say we're all thrilled for you.
5: Thank you. Means the world.
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1: We're in the Sharks Development Camp Spotlight with Teddy Mutrin, San Jose Sharks prospect who's looking to get things going this season by heading to Boston College for his first season as a member of the Eagles. But Teddy, before that, you were drafted by the Sharks. You played in Moncton of the Quebec Maritimes Hockey League. Tell us about that experience.
2: It was unbelievable. I mean, took a risk going out there as an American. Kind of the rule changed January 25, and big risk, but I loved every minute of it. They were nothing but great to me. The staff, the facilities, my teammates, they were unbelievable. I couldn't ask for a better year.
1: Tell us about Moncton as a hockey city.
2: It's awesome. They're so passionate. They fill the rink. They bring the juice. They bring the energy. And it's just they're just devoted to the Wildcats. It's awesome. It's a different experience than I've ever had playing hockey.
1: What's also different for you as a Boston area kid to go there is that there's definitely a French-speaking influence over there, and a lot of people don't realize that in the United States about New Brunswick, especially if you head over to Shediac, which is right down the street from Moncton.
2: Yes, you're right. Yes, Dieppe too, a little French area, a lot of French. Can't say I learned too much French, but it was cool to be in sort of a new environment, obviously meet some new people, different languages around, and they were nice to us. The French guys spoke a lot of English, which helped us out, but they were great. It's a great community. They take great pride in hockey. It's a different, the French people have a great excitement. It almost feels like you're in a European sort of soccer environment when you're at some of these French rinks, especially in the Quebec area.
1: Well, it's interesting also that a lot of kids from the Boston area are going to places like Moncton and Halifax and other places in the Quebec Maritimes Hockey League to play. And it's an old history, a long time ago. Robbie Fatorik played in Halifax, as an example. What about that idea, that diaspora from Boston to go to this environment as opposed to the normal prep school route or maybe going to the U.S. Hockey League?
2: Well, for a lot of guys, before the rule changed, I think a lot of guys maybe weren't the brightest guys for college, didn't really seek the college route out. But I think now it's such a unique experience. I think they bring, like I said before, like the pride and the care that they have in their players, in hockey in general. I think it just makes it such a hot spot to want to go and play. And I know Moncton, for me, they made a really good pitch and, I mean, lived up to everything they said and more, which is rare. It was just unbelievable. I couldn't ask for a better experience.
1: What about the billet situation? There's always an interesting billet family that they ask kids to live with, and people that become pros later talk about those times very admiringly.
2: Yes, my billets were unbelievable in Moncton. I mean, I was lucky in Chicago, too. My billets were unbelievable. But heading out to Moncton, obviously a little unsure. They were great. They spoke English, which was big, and they were nothing but great to me. They had a couple dogs, a couple cats. It was very busy in the house, but they gave my free time, which is great. You want to wind down when you're coming back from the rink, just hang out, not talk hockey, and just enjoy it. So they were unbelievable.
1: Well, you mentioned Chicago. You played for the Chicago Steel, which is one of the better organizations in terms of the United States Hockey League and producing A college hockey players and later pros. I mean, Macklin Celebrini played there. What's your history there, and what was that experience like?
2: Yes, they were awesome. They drafted me a few years back in the USHL, and I got to play with them for a year, and it was unbelievable. We didn't have the greatest year as a team, but I had an unbelievable experience personally, just through development, the coaches. My teammates are awesome guys, and like I said, my billets made it such a great experience. It made it so fun to go to the rink every day, and then coming home was even more fun at times. It was really nice to kind of do that, because you're taking a leap of faith, and everyone's gone through it, leaving home at 17 years old, some guy's 16, whatever it is, and living with a new family. But they were awesome, and it really made my first year junior just something I could have never could have asked for more.
1: You know what? A lot of people don't know this about you, that your dad also has a sports career. He played for the New England Patriots organization for a little while, did not stay there a long time, but certainly had a career as a professional athlete. How much did he really inspire you?
2: Definitely. I mean, we love to give him some crap about that. He always gives us crap about that, him being a stud in high school and college. But it was awesome. Like, he's just the epitome of hard work. He's who I looked up to growing up. I still look up to him every single day. Me and I'm sure the rest of my siblings could say the same thing. And obviously football's very tough sport, not only physically but mentally as well. As a quarterback, you got to take a lot of information in. And if you mess up, it's all on you. There's no pointing fingers saying it was someone else's fault. So I think he taught a lot about that and not blaming other people. It's just put your nose to the grindstone and get to work. So
1: his name is Scott Mutrin, and of course there's no indignity about trying to be a quarterback for the New England Patriots and having to deal with the competition against Tom Brady and Drew Bledsoe over those years,
2: yeah,
1: right?
2: Yeah, not easy. Didn't go into an easy spot.
1: Tell me about whether you played football or not, or whether you played other sports.
2: I definitely played other sports. Never played football. I wanted to a couple times. But my dad was like, I know once hockey season rolls around late August, September, you're going to want to quit. You're not going to want to go to football games over hockey games. So he's like, I'm not going to let you disrespect my sport like that. My youngest brother actually plays, Ryan. He's a quarterback. So my dad's got a little protege there. But I played baseball and lacrosse and basketball for a little while and soccer when I was very young. But I stuck with baseball, love baseball. And I think that's so huge. That was something my parents prided themselves and our family in. Is it was like, we're not in the rink all the time, all year round. You get burnt out. That's too much hockey. And I love taking the skates off, hanging them up in March, and going to the baseball field, going to the lacrosse field all summer with my buddies. I think I met some of my best buddies playing other sports. So I think that's, part of why I love hockey, and maybe some of the stuff in baseball, a little hand-eye stuff, maybe helped a little bit.
1: Red Sox fan, I assume?
2: Of course. Not too good this year, though.
1: That's okay. Happens
2: good
1: sometimes.
2: Good sweep, though. Swept the Yankees.
1: All right. Well, that happens.
2: On the come up.
1: Having grown up in the New York metropolitan area, I can relate to the rivalry.
2: Yeah.
1: What about to the Bruins? I suppose you followed them closely, too.
2: Definitely. Huge Bruins fan growing up. I was too young to kind of remember their cup run in 2011, but I loved 2019 was such a cool year. That cup run, that team. Obviously, they had that great team that just couldn't make it past Florida in that first round, which is tough, but... Boston's such a cool sports city, as you know, being in the Northeast. I mean, all those cities are awesome, and they take such pride in their sports. So it was really cool getting to grow up and see those people play, like the Patrice Bergerons, the Marchands, Chara, like all those guys, how they just fit into the community and also how they just led their teams.
1: Once you took the leap of faith to go to Moncton and realized that the NCAA was going to relax the rules and allow you to play there again, how many schools recruited you? And I know the big push in Boston is to play for one of those beanpot teams, but why Boston College for you?
2: Yeah, Boston College, both my parents went there. My dad played football there. My mom played lacrosse for a couple of years. I just grew up around the school, and honestly, that was my dream. That was my goal growing up before kind of NHL was in my mind. I want to go play at BC. And I think to the recruiting question, I think a lot of schools probably knew that, so it wasn't too much too much action there. It was heavily on the BC side, but I'm just so excited to get started there.
1: And what about the fact that it's a little bit different to train there? You can train 5 days a week there. You got the Friday Saturday games in Hockey East and against some other leagues too, as opposed to the pro-like schedule that you just played in Moncton.
2: Yes, definitely a big difference. I think, like you said, Moncton, it's you're playing a game every 3 days. It's not a lot of time to kind of lift heavy and maintain that strength. They did it. Moncton was unbelievable at it. Their staff and trainers were great. But it will be different. I think it's an adjustment. I think the games, too, mean a lot more in college when you're playing only 35, 37 games. Every game's like a playoff game, so it's going to be a lot more intense. But I'm really looking forward to it.
1: Well, this is not your first Sharks development camp, so you know what it's all about. But I suppose that all this BC talk makes Will Smith a little bit happy, right?
2: I think so. Hope so.
1: His whole
2: Mr.
1: family
2: Smith
1: went
2: too.
1: There. Oh,
2: yep.
1: Mr. Smith. Unbelievable. Yep. They have big presence in hockey in Boston, don't they?
2: They sure do. Yep, they're a big presence at the football games, too.
1: Wow, that's something to think about as well. Tell us about where you've improved as a hockey player in the last year in Moncton.
2: I think for me, going out to Moncton, it was a lot about my confidence, just getting touches, reps. I think that was one of the bigger parts, being one of the guys on the team that you're dependent on to play well for the team to win. I think that was so big for me, just getting those minutes, getting those reps. And then just kind of little details to my game. I'm a bigger power forward, so working on that stuff, getting to the net, working down low, being good defensively. I think playing center this year, you got to obviously be good defensively, win faceoffs, be dependable. So those are all parts of the game that I think I got better at, but also can always continue to work on.
1: In all those areas, do you gain a lot by being at development camp?
2: Definitely. The staff is obviously awesome. Even today on the ice, we're working on rims on the wall and using your body to protect pucks. I think all the little things that you're like, you don't really notice, and they're kind of boring sometimes maybe to look on the ice, and you're just like seeing guys rep them out, but they happen all the time in game. So just getting those reps in can only make you better.
1: We're visiting with Teddy Mutrin in this development camp edition of the Shark Spotlight. What area of the game do you feel you have to improve the most?
2: I think for me, it's a lot of my skating. I think I can be more efficient with my skating, be a little quicker. And then I think just continue to play with that confidence and improve some of that skill. I can make some plays. I'm not just a big body out there. So I think those are the two biggest parts for me.
1: Your brother Casey was just drafted by Seattle, so now you guys are arch rivals in terms of the Pacific Division. How much of an influence has he had on your life, and what did it feel like to be kind of a mentor to him as the older brother?
2: Yeah, I think it's obviously awesome growing up with a brother so close in age. We're best friends. We're all together all the time in the summer, which maybe takes a toll on us sometimes. We get into some arguments, but I love him, and growing up, we battled it out, but I was always his number one fan, and hopefully he was mine too. But no, on the mentor side, I don't like to think of. I mean, obviously I'm the older brother, but he did it all himself, and that's kind of what I told him when Seattle picked him. He was like, "Thank you," and I was like, "It's all you, man." It was really all him. So I was just so happy and proud of him.
1: That had to be really special for the family.
2: It was. It was awesome. I think obviously my parents put so much time and effort into us. Hockey, as you know, is not an easy sport for parents. You're driving a lot on the weekends and on the weeknights too.
1: I suppose mom did some driving.
2: Mom did a lot of driving. Dad was definitely driving on the weekends as well. But my siblings too, our two younger siblings, are lugged around to games, so we can't thank them enough for all their support. It's kind of our turn to return the favor for them, going to my sister's lacrosse games, going to my brother's lacrosse and football games. So. Yeah, I just really can't thank our family enough.
1: So your younger brother, Ryan, is a football quarterback, and your sister is a lacrosse player. What's your mom? Is she an athlete too?
2: My mom was a lacrosse player. She played at Boston College for a year or two before she decided to quit after that. But no, Big Lax player. Her family actually had two of my uncles played college lacrosse as well, so they're a big lacrosse family coming from Long Island. It's a little bit of a hotbed.
1: Oh, that's a big hotbed, yeah. For lacrosse. Mm-hmm. Jim Brown played lacrosse there before he took
2: yes,
1: football.
2: Yes, exactly. He was so they had a big lacrosse in that family, so they're kind of fired up that Ryan's also getting lacrosse going. He's a deep hole, so that's what my uncles played. So they're giving him some tips and pointers. So
1: that's a long stick you got to hang on to.
2: It is.
1: I was a midfielder when I played. Third set of midfielders. I didn't play much.
2: No, the midfield's tough. Running back and forth, it gets exhausting. That's why I think I hung him up. Decided to play baseball a little less running.
1: What are your goals for this upcoming season?
2: For me, it's just have a good year personally. Obviously, I want to play a lot, and I think I can play a lot in all situations. I think I proved that this past year. But then, as a team, I won them in the Beanpot, won them in the Hockey East. Want to win a national championship. I think those are the three biggest things. Team success. Usually you have some team success, the individual success will follow. So
1: we're really excited about your development program and your process and progress, and we're really looking forward to having you have a great year at BC, but more importantly, also raise your stock with the Sharks organization. It's great to have you with
2: us.
1: Yes,
2: appreciate it. Thank you so much.
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1: We're in the spotlight today with the number two overall draft pick in the 2026 NHL entry draft. He is Ivar Stenberg, a big part of the Sharks' present and definitely future. Ivar, welcome to San Jose. I understand this is your first time.

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1: A couple of years ago, was he a big influence on you picking up the sport because he was playing already, or did you have more of a history? Did your parents play the game or anybody else?
2: Yeah, my dad played, so I think he was the guy that makes all the three brothers start to play. So, yeah, I think my dad took me up to the rink with my brother and we started to play and love the game.
1: Did he play pro?
2: No, he didn't. He played on a low level in Sweden.
1: But that's what got it all started. And you say there are three brothers. So we know about Otto and we know about you. But who's the third brother and how old is he?
2: His name is Knut. He's 16. And he plays in Frölunda under 18. And it's a defenseman.
1: Frölunda, it's a very, very esteemed organization. A lot of people talk about playing for that team and having a lot of pride in it. I remember Ville Peltonen, who played for the San Jose Sharks. He played for Frölunda. And there were a few others. I think Henrik Lundqvist might have played there, a couple of other guys. How did you get attached to Frölunda?
2: My hometown is pretty close to Gothenburg, so... Yeah, even since I started to play, like, Frölunda's always been my team. So, when I was growing up, they had some really good players. And, the Lundqvist brother played, so it was pretty easy to, like, start following Frölunda and, like, dreaming about to play in Frölunda.
1: So you're 4 years old, you get on the ice, your brother is already skating. And you get a chance to go into the Frölunda club because it's obviously a variety of levels from youth all the way to the pro team. What was it like for you to finally play for that team?
2: It was super special. It's like it was my favorite team growing up. So to be able to play in that organization and play from under 16 up to the 18 was super special and something I really like. And it was like a dream.
1: I know that Frölunda had a lot of players on it that eventually got to the National Hockey League, but did you follow the NHL even then or not?
2: No, a little bit. Just heard good stuff about the league and like was dreaming about playing the best league. So I didn't watch, but for sure I was like wanted to play in the show.
1: Here we are coming to San Jose. You're finally drafted second overall. Everybody was talking about you being prepared for that as well as any other. What about representing your country? Tell us about that.
2: It's a huge honor every time you put on that jersey. Even if it's an under 16 training game or if it's a world championship, it's it's the same thing. But yeah, a huge honor every time.
1: Who were your hockey heroes growing up? Your absolute favorite players to watch?
2: I like the Sedins. Crosby for sure. Crosby is the biggest one for me. So, yeah, the Sedins and Sidney Crosby.
1: Well, Sidney Crosby has unbelievable hockey IQ, which is one of your strengths. He also has a very competitive engine. He always is competing, kind of like Macklin Celebrini does for the Sharks. Would you say that being competitive is one of your strengths too?
2: I think so. I think I love to win and hate to lose and... I think that's one of my biggest strengths, that I love to compete.
1: What do you know about the San Jose Sharks and the organization so far?
2: A really good organization. Have something really good going on with all the young players. And with Celebrini, Smith, Misa, those guys. So they have something really good going on.
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1: We're visiting with Ivar Stenberg, San Jose Sharks' second overall draft pick from 2026 in the Spotlight today. And Ivar, I want to get back to the World Championships. As I remember, you were playing a lot with Lucas Raymond, who plays for the Detroit Red Wings. He's a very technically sound hockey player, and I imagine it's got to be easy.

0: easy to play with him. But what about representing your country at that level when you're playing against men, you're playing against the world championship teams for all the other countries?
1: Yeah, super, super fun. It was the first time playing with them against NHL guys too, so that was really special and something I will take with me my whole life.
0: A lot of people, when they play in the Swedish Hockey League as a teenager, as you did, they find that it's an adjustment. They have to learn how to play against men. They have to be able to adjust their game. It seemed that you really took well to that. What was the key to that? What was so important for you to be able to do that?
1: I think like the team we had with the old guys who's been in the game for a long time and like wanted me the best and wanted me to be better and grow as a player every day. I think that helped me pretty much. And also, yeah, my coach and also how I was feeling. I was getting better and better and then I was confident.
0: So when you were drafted, you pretty much knew that the San Jose Sharks were very likely to take you once that Gavin McKenna was selected by the Toronto Maple Leafs. What did it feel like to get drafted second overall?
1: Yeah, it's so sick. Like you dreamed of that moment in your whole life. And yeah, be a high draft pick is so special. And yeah, like you get emotional. Like you work so hard, your parents has helped me so much, my brothers, like so many guys that have been there for me, and yeah, finally reached that NHL draft, and yeah, a little step to say thank you to everyone who has helped me.
0: Well, one of them obviously is your brother Otto too, and he was drafted in the first round by St. Louis before that. So what was it like when you saw him get drafted in the first round? What did that mean to your family?
1: Yeah, super, super much. Like, it was so special. He was a first rounder. Yeah, and it was in Nashville, so it was a really fun place. And yeah, it was meaning a lot to me and my little brother.
0: A lot of things you have to find out about San Jose. Obviously, it's not the same weather as Sweden. It's a little bit different here, even in the wintertime. One player that you played with, if I'm not mistaken, Jacob Peterson, he played for the Sharks for a little bit. Have you had a chance to talk to him about what San Jose might be like?
1: Yeah, we talked a little bit. He said he was lucky with his places in both NHL and American Hockey League. So he loved it here, and told me it was a perfect place to play hockey.
0: Tell me a little bit about your goals now. Now that you've been drafted, now you want to get the next step and become a member of this team. What's it going to take?
1: Work hard, have a good summer, improve as much as I can, and yeah, try to be so ready I can.
0: Judging by what I saw in the World Championships, you have your game on pretty well. You're very competitive. You're in position a lot. What are the things that you feel you have to work on?
1: A little bit more attack mindset, shoot the puck, take the puck to the hot area, stuff like that, and also be stronger, faster, stuff that will help me play against men in a faster and better league.
0: One thing that people tell me whenever they come to the NHL for the first time is that the first thing that they notice is how strong everybody is, that it's so different than any other league, even the Swedish Hockey League. Are you expecting that?
1: Yeah, I do. I remember when I was going from under 20 to the A team in SHL. Yeah, it took some games to like learn how to play, and if you get some games and get stronger, it's gonna not be easy, but it's gonna help me.
0: One thing that happened when you got drafted is I'm understanding that Mike Celebrini called you on the telephone to congratulate you. What do you know about him as a player?
1: Yeah, a little bit like a starstruck moment. He's one of the best in the world, so yeah, he's so good with the puck, shoots good, he does everything so good, so unbelievable player.
0: And what about Michael Misa too? He's another guy that's really fast and competitive, and he's very skilled and has good vision on the ice. He's another center iceman that you never know you might play with.
1: That would be a dream too. Played against him once, and super, super good hockey player, and he feels like a super good guy too. So Yeah, I would enjoy to play with him.
0: Do you know anybody else in the Sharks organization, players that you might have played with or against before? I'm thinking like Matthias Haveland played over there before he came here, or are these guys just all a little bit older than you?
1: Yeah, a little bit older. I know like Bystedt a little bit, mm-hmm. Same agency, and yeah, been on ice with him sometimes. So yeah, I know him a little bit.
0: So what would it mean to you to see this team win a Stanley Cup? That's the goal of every hockey player. And what would that mean to you to be a part of that?
1: Yeah, it's for sure a dream and something I will work so hard to get happen. And when you get drafted by our organization, you want everything. You want to give everything to help the team win a Stanley Cup.
0: We've talked a lot about hockey, but I want to talk more about you. You say you have two brothers. How big is your family beyond that? Do you have a lot of cousins, a lot of people that are rooting for you?
1: Yeah, I have two brothers, Knut and Otto. And then I have three cousins on dad's side, three brothers. And then two cousins on my mom's side, one girl and one boy.
0: What do you like to do away from hockey when you're not playing? What's your favorite pastime?
1: I like to play golf, hanging out with friends and family.
0: You realize that this is one of the best golf areas in the world, only an hour away from Pebble Beach. That would be something to play that, wouldn't it?
1: I heard that, but first focus on hockey.
0: We like to hear that answer too. We are very excited about having you here. I want to congratulate you again on your draft selection, and we're looking forward to calling a lot of games in which you're excelling for the Sharks. Best of luck.
1: Thank you so much.
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5: Uh-huh. Jake Gustafson, a centerman, also out of Portland. His dad, John, the president of the San Jose Barracuda, the AHL, committed to Colorado College.
6: Keep it in the family. Gotta love it. That's really cool. What a thrill for the Gustafson family. I mean, get an opportunity to take your son into your own organization, you gotta love it.
0: It's a development camp edition of the Sharks Spotlight, and we are here with the Sharks' 174th selection in the 2026 NHL entry draft. He is Jake Gustafson. Jake, you're a hometown kid.
7: Yep.
0: You're from a family of hockey people. Your brother plays, your dad played, and here we are as a draft pick of the San Jose Sharks. What did it mean to you to hear that phone call from Mike Greer to tell you the Sharks, your hometown team, was selecting you?
7: Oh, it meant the world. I mean, it was really a dream come true. I grew up watching all the star players here, grew up cheering for the Sharks. I mean, getting to be a part of the organization is just a dream come true.
0: Well, the growth of Northern California kids getting to be drafted by NHL teams is something that's an ongoing process. Mm-hmm. Reese Laubach, a couple of years ago, was drafted by the Sharks. He's from San Jose. You're from San Jose. Yeah. More and more kids from Northern California playing, and a lot of that has to do with what's happening right where we're standing at Sharks Ice.
7: Yep. I mean, the development program here is great. The Junior Sharks does a great job. Scott Hannon's running that now. And, I mean, I think he's doing a really good job for the exposure and just, you know, keeping kids in the Bay Area and keeping kids at home until they grow up and have a chance to move on.
0: Now, a little bit of background about Jake Gustafson. His dad, John Gustafson, is a senior vice president with Sharks Ice, but also with SAP Center, doing all of the building work and many of the great reimaginations that are happening at the tank for all of the fans to enjoy. So you've been around this game your entire life, but how old were you when you first started playing?
7: I mean, I think my first time I ever skated was when I was about two. My brother was skating, and you know, I wanted to go out. I was asking to go out, and then I put the full gear on about when I was four and just took off from there.
0: When did you realize that you perhaps had a special talent for this game? When did people start saying that to you?
7: Honestly, never really. I mean, I just kind of played. You know, I watched my brother play. He's a special player. You know, he's the reason I play. I watched him, grew up with him, competed with him, and you know, he's the reason I play.
0: Any brotherly rivalries during the course of that time?
7: Yeah, a few too many, to be honest. when I was younger, I was in a lot of goalie gear. Dad was kind of wasn't pushing for goalie, but I was in goalie gear. And, you know, one day we were in the backyard playing around and hit me in the head with a puck, and I never want to play goalie again. So
3: that's how it started.
7: Yep.
3: John Gustafson played goaltender for the Colorado College Tigers,
7: yep,
3: 4 years. Later got involved with San Jose as a member of the San Jose Rhinos championship roller hockey team, and that's kind of he got his relationship started. But that's all past history for you.
7: Yep.
3: I want to get back to the brotherly rivalry. You got size on him a little bit. How does that work out?
7: When we were younger, he definitely had the size advantage on me. He still got a couple pounds on me, but we battled out still, backyard, on the ice, everywhere.
3: But what does that do to your competitive nature? Because all of those years in the backyard, battling it out with your brother, wanting to be first, and getting yourself to a position where you got an opportunity to be drafted by a team, had to be a factor.
7: Oh yeah, of course. I mean, he's the fire, he lit the fire under me. I've been competitive my whole life, and I mean, we battled it out literally every day when we were younger, so I really owe it all to him. He lit it under me.
3: Now, did all of your development begin with the Junior Sharks program? Tell us about how that happened.
7: I played for the Junior Sharks since I was 15, grew up playing, stayed here, didn't see a reason to leave. Turned 16, played at Shattuck St. Mary's, unbelievable spot, had a great year, loved it there, and then moved on to Portland, and going back to Portland next year.
3: What's it like for a California kid to go to Minnesota to Shattuck St. Mary's and have to experience that?
7: It was really awesome. Like, the weather was a bit of a hard adjustment, the winters were tough, but overall, you kind of go play with a bunch of the best players in the world at your age, and it was really cool.
3: Any of your teammates from Shattuck end up getting drafted too? I suppose they have over these years.
7: Yeah. Sean Burek went to the Vegas Golden Knights, and Cooper Soler went to Tampa, and those were the two that got drafted alongside me.
3: Well, after this, you go to the Western Hockey League, and this was during a time when things were starting to change with eligibility.
7: Yep.
3: College hockey had to be on your mind, but the NCAA made a ruling that allowed people from major junior to go to college and attend college to get scholarships.
7: Mm-hmm.
3: When you were thinking about going to Portland, was that on your mind at all?
7: Portland, when they picked up my rights when I was 15, they really sold it to me. Like, their program's unbelievable, super honorable program. Mike Johnson, great junior manager. Kyle Gustin, great head coach. I trust them a lot. And even before the rule change, I was really considering going there. But I really did want to play college hockey. My dad played college hockey, and it was just a dream of mine to play there. So I just kind of decided, okay, wait for the rule change. If it comes through, then, of course, Portland was an easy choice.
3: Well, Portland certainly has a great reputation. Mike Johnson, you mentioned him, mm-hmm, has a long history. We coached the Pittsburgh Penguins for a little while. What was the biggest adjustment that you had to make as a California kid going to Shattuck, playing a high level of prep school hockey, mm-hmm, and then moving on to the Western Hockey League, which is a pro-type schedule?
7: Mm-hmm. Honestly, the hardest adjustment was, moving places. You leave your family the first year, it's pretty tough. Like, you get a little homesick, you miss family, miss friends, and then once it starts picking up with hockey and everything, you kind of forget about it for a little bit. And the schooling was great at Shattuck, so I really enjoyed that. And then going to the Western Hockey League, I was really prepared. Shattuck did a great job along with the Junior Sharks. They prepared me really well, and it was a blast. It was really good pace, playing against the best players every night. It was awesome.
3: The other thing it factors in is the Billet family. You have to have a good Billet family. And, of course, Mike Johnson and the Portland organization have a really good system of getting great people. Who was your Billet family, and what were they like?
7: The Walshes. So Ian and Margo Walsh and their son Clark. Ian Walsh, reffed 1,300 games in the NHL. So a lot of wisdom there. He knows a lot about the game. I had the best Billet family, in my opinion. I couldn't have struck better. They were just the best.
3: Well, also, the referee understands what the transient life is like, and also the fact that you had to move around a little bit. It's almost like a preparation for pro hockey, isn't it?
7: Yeah. Oh, yeah. And, he really did a great job. The whole family did a great job taking me in. Like, I felt like family right when I walked in the door.
3: What about the play, the style of hockey that they play in the Western Hockey League?
7: It's fast. Every player is a great player. Every game moves at its own pace. Like, it's just running gun over and over again. So it's really tough, but it's super fun.
3: We're in the development spotlight with Jake Gustafson, San Jose Sharks draft pick, going back to Portland next year for another season of the Western Hockey League. And then you're going to move on to Colorado College because of that NCAA change in ruling. What about the idea that you're going to the same place that your dad went to school? A small school, mm-hmm, great academic reputation, and one that's produced a lot of good players.
7: Yeah, I love the staff. Chris Mayotte, John Lidgett, all of them. Great job. They did a great job recruiting. Brand new facility. Schooling's great. Schooling's a good priority of mine. And I mean, it's just a good team, really good program, focused on developing players, being an NHL player.
3: I want to talk about the schooling, because moving around, obviously you changed schools. You went to Shattuck. Did you graduate from Shattuck first before you went to Portland, or did you still have some school left?
7: I still had some school left, so I did my senior year at Sunset High School in Portland. They do a great job with that as well. You do two classes a day in person, and then you take a couple online classes, whatever you need to finish up. And, I mean, they do a really good job with the academic side.
3: And so, now back to Portland. You've graduated yet or not?
7: I've graduated.
3: So now you're done with that. Now you have a year, almost like a pro player, before you go to college.
7: Yep.
3: How are you going to keep up with the idea of being responsible for your study?
7: I mean, again, they have a really good education system. I'm pretty sure we take two college courses. And, I mean, that's going to keep me responsible for sure.
3: Well, that's for sure. And I wanted to make sure we emphasize that, because one of the things that Major Junior Hockey does do is they do have an education system for the players. They understand they have an educational award, too, each season for great students. And you're going to need to do that when you go to Colorado College, aren't
7: you?
3: Because that's a tough school.
7: Yep. And thankfully, one of my teammates won that Scholastic Player of the Year award this year, Alex Weiermeyer. And he's a good role model and an unbelievable player.
3: So what type of player are you? Obviously, you've got some size, 6'4" approximately. Tell us about the style of play that you have. You're a center iceman.
7: Yep.
3: Shoot right or left?
7: Right.
3: You're a right shot center. That's a valuable commodity these days. How are you in the faceoff circle?
7: I'm pretty good. I mean, I slipped between center and wing a little bit last year, but I feel like I was really good last year in the center dot.
3: How much do you understand the idea that maybe when you get to pro hockey, you might have to play a different role than the one you're playing now?
7: I can do it. I mean, I feel like I'm a versatile player. I feel like I can do whatever I'm asked to do and do it well.
3: Well, we are really excited about the opportunity to see you, a hometown kid, to be with the San Jose Sharks organization. We know you're going to go to college. You're going to have a long development program. This kid comes from a really great family, too. And I just wanted to just say we're all thrilled for you.
7: Thank you. Means the world.
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1: We're in the spotlight today with the number 2 overall draft pick in the 2026 NHL entry draft. He is Ivar Stenberg, a big part of the Sharks' present and definitely future. Ivar, welcome to San Jose. I understand this is your first time in Northern California. What's it been like so far?
2: Yeah, thank you. It's been super good. Fun to see San Jose and the facilities and stuff like that. So super fun and everything has been so good.
1: Well, you are very highly regarded. We watched you play in the World Championships. We've seen you in the World Juniors. We've seen you perform for your organization. Tell us what you think are your best qualities as a hockey player. What type of hockey player you are that's going to help the San Jose Sharks?
2: I think my hockey IQ, my hockey sense, how I see the game, and also how I work. I like to compete, hate to lose, and I can play in all situations, so I think that's going to help the team in the future.
1: How old were you when you started to play this game?
2: Around 4 or 5, maybe. Started pretty early. My big brother played, so I just followed him to the rink and, started playing.
1: Well, we've seen your big brother play for the St. Louis Blues. He's the number 1 draft pick of that team a couple of years ago. Was he a big influence on you picking up the sport because he was playing already, or did you have more of a history? Did your parents play the game or anybody else?
2: My dad played, so I think he was the guy that makes all the 3 brothers start to play. So, I think my dad's took me up to the rink with my brother and we started to play and love the game.
1: Did he play pro?
2: No, he didn't. He played on a low level in Sweden.
1: But that's what got it all started. And you say there are 3 brothers, so we know about Otto and we know about you, but who's the 3rd brother and how old is he?
2: His name is Knut. He's 16 and he plays in Frölunda under 18 and it's a defenseman.
1: Frölunda, it's a very, very esteemed organization. A lot of people talk about playing for that team and having a lot of pride in it. I remember Ville Peltonen, who played for the San Jose Sharks. He played for Frölunda, and there were a few others. I think Henrik Lundqvist might have played there, a couple of other guys. How did you get attached to Frölunda?
2: My hometown is pretty close to Gothenburg, so... Yeah, even since I started to play, like, Frölunda's always been my team. So, when I was growing up, they had some really good players. And, the Lundqvist brother played, so it was pretty easy to, like, start following Frölunda and, like, dreaming about to play in Frölunda.
1: So you're 4 years old, you get on the ice, your brother is already skating, and you get a chance to go into the Frölunda club because it's obviously a variety of levels from youth all the way to the pro team. What was it like for you to finally play for that team?
2: It was super special. It's like it was my favorite team growing up. So to be able to play in that organization and play from under 16 up to the 18 was super special and something I... Yeah, really, really like, and it was like a dream.
1: I know that Frölunda had a lot of players on it that eventually got to the National Hockey League, but did you follow the NHL even then or not?
2: No, a little bit. Just heard good stuff about the league and, like, was dreaming about playing the best league, so I didn't watch, but for sure I was, like, wanted to play in the show.
1: Here we are, coming to San Jose. You're finally drafted 2nd overall. Everybody was talking about you being prepared for that as well as any other. What about representing your country? Tell us about that.
2: It's a huge honor every time you put on that jersey. Even if it's an under-16 training game or if it's a World Championships, it's it's the same thing. But, a huge honor every time.
1: Who were your hockey heroes growing up, your absolute favorite players to watch?
2: I like the Sedins. Crosby for sure. Crosby is the biggest one for me. So, the Sedins and Sidney Crosby.
1: Well, Sidney Crosby has unbelievable hockey IQ, which is one of your strengths. He also has a very competitive engine. He always is competing, kind of like Macklin Celebrini does for the Sharks. Would you say that being competitive is one of your strengths too?
2: Yeah, I think so. I think I love to win and hate to lose, and yeah, I think that's one of my biggest strengths, that I love to compete.
1: What do you know about the San Jose Sharks and the organization so far?
2: A really good organization. Have something really good going on with all the young players, and yeah, with Celebrini, Smith, Misa, those guys. So yeah, they have something really good going on.
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1: We're visiting with Ivar Stenberg, San Jose Sharks' second overall draft pick from 2026, in the spotlight today. And Ivar, I want to get back to the World Championships. As I remember, you were playing a lot with Lucas Raymond, who plays for the Detroit Red Wings. He's a very technically sound hockey player, and I imagine it's got to be easy to play with him. But what about representing your country at that level when you're playing against men, you're playing against the World Championship teams for all the other countries?
2: Yeah, super, super fun. It was the first time playing with them against NHL guys too, so that was really special and something I will take with me my whole life.
1: A lot of people, when they play in the Swedish Hockey League as a teenager, as you did, they find that it's an adjustment. They have to learn how to play against men. They have to be able to adjust their game. It seemed that you really took well to that. What was the key to that? What was so important for you to be able to do that?
2: I think like the team we had with the old guys who's been in a game for a long time and like wanted me the best and wanted me to be better and grow as a player every day. I think that helped me pretty much. And also, yeah, my coach and also how I was feeling. I was getting better and better and then I was confident.
1: So when you were drafted, you pretty much knew that the San Jose Sharks were very likely to take you once that Gavin McKenna was selected by the Toronto Maple Leafs. What did it feel like to get drafted second overall?
2: Yeah, it's so sick. Like you dreamed of that moment in your whole life. And yeah, be a high draft pick is so special. And yeah, like you get emotional. Like you work so hard, your parents has helped me so much, my brothers, like it's so many guys that have been there for me, and yeah, finally reached that NHL draft, and yeah, a little step to say thank you to everyone who has helped me.
1: Well, one of them obviously is your brother Otto too, and he was drafted in the first round by St. Louis before that. So what was it like when you saw him get drafted in the first round? What did that mean to your family?
2: Yeah, super, super much. Like, it was so special. He was a first rounder. And it was in Nashville, so it was a really fun place. And yeah, it was meaning a lot to me and my little brother.
1: A lot of things you have to find out about San Jose. Obviously, it's not the same weather as Sweden. It's a little bit different here, even in the wintertime. One player that you played with, if I'm not mistaken, Jacob Peterson, he played for the Sharks for a little bit. Have you had a chance to talk to him about what San Jose might be like?
2: Yeah, we talked a little bit. He said he was lucky with his places in both NHL and American Hockey League. So he loved it here, and told me it was a perfect place to play hockey.
1: Tell me a little bit about your goals now. Now that you've been drafted, now you want to get the next step and become a member of this team. What's it going to take?
2: Work hard, have a good summer, improve as much as I can, and yeah, try to be so ready I can.
1: Judging by what I saw in the World Championships, you have your game on pretty well. You're very competitive. You're in position a lot. What are the things that you feel you have to work on?
2: A little bit more attack mindset, shoot the puck, take the puck to the hot area, stuff like that, and also be stronger, faster, stuff that will help me play against men in a faster and better league.
1: One thing that people tell me whenever they come to the NHL for the first time is that the first thing that they notice is how strong everybody is, that it's so different than any other league, even the Swedish Hockey League. Are you expecting that?
2: Yeah, I do. I remember when I was going from under 20 to the A team in SHL. It took some games to like learn how to play and if you get some games and get stronger, it's gonna not be easy, but it's gonna help me.
1: One thing that happened when you got drafted is I'm understanding that Michelin Celebrini called you on the telephone to congratulate you. What do you know about him as a player?
2: Yeah, a little bit like a starstruck moment. He's one of the best in the world, so yeah, he's so good with the puck, shoots good, he does everything so good, so unbelievable player.
1: And what about Michael Misa, too? He's another guy that's really fast and competitive, and he's very skilled and has good vision on the ice. He's another center iceman that you never know you might play with.
2: That would be a dream, too. Played against him once, and super, super good hockey player, and he feels like a super good guy, too. So, yeah, I would enjoy to play with him.
1: Do you know anybody else in the Sharks organization, players that you might have played with or against before? I'm thinking like Matthias Haviland played over there before he came here, or are these guys just all a little bit older than you?
2: Yeah, a little bit older. I know like Bystedt a little bit, same agency, and yeah, been on ice with him sometimes, so yeah, I know him a little bit.
1: So what would it mean to you to see this team win a Stanley Cup? That's the goal of every hockey player, and what would that mean to you to be a part of that?
2: Yeah, it's for sure a dream and something I will work so hard to get happen. And when you get drafted by our organization, you want everything. You want to give everything to help the team win a Stanley Cup.
1: We've talked a lot about hockey, but I want to talk more about you. You say you have two brothers. How big is your family beyond that? Do you have a lot of cousins and a lot of people that are rooting for you?
2: Yeah, I have two brothers, Knut and Otto, and then I have three cousins on dad's side, three brothers, and then two cousins on my mom's side, one girl and one boy.
1: What do you like to do away from hockey when you're not playing? What's your favorite pastime?
2: I like to play golf, hanging out with friends and family.
1: You realize that this is one of the best golf areas in the world, only an hour away from Pebble Beach. That would be something to play that, wouldn't it?
2: I heard that, but first, focus on hockey.
1: We like to hear that answer, too. We are very excited about having you here. I want to congratulate you again on your draft selection, and we're looking forward to calling a lot of games in which you're excelling for the Sharks. Best of luck.
2: Thank you so much.
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3: The Sharks' search for victory comes to the world's most famous arena, and here they face a team that has yet to win in their home barn. Yes, New York Rangers are due. 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The San Jose Sharks' last game on Long Island scored three. Can a harmonic convergence of success come for Sharks hockey? Stand by, find out. It's the Sharks and the Rangers next on the San Jose Sharks Audio Network.
0: It's time to feel the teal. This is San Jose Sharks hockey. Now, Sharks warm-up brought to you by Hilton San Jose. Hilton for the stay.
3: Good evening, everyone, and welcome to Madison Square Garden in New York. Tonight, the San Jose Sharks face off against the New York Rangers. First of two meetings on the season. Still looking for their first win, but taking the positives out of every chance they can get. Last game against the New York Islanders, they were close. They weren't close enough. But the bottom line, Alex Stalock, as we begin our show tonight, they feel that they're going in the direction that they need to, and they think it's going to happen soon.
4: Yeah, absolutely. And Coach Warsawski talked about it after last game. He wasn't upset with the performance. It was just more the mental errors that catch up to you later in the game. And if you got to win a game in this league, you got to make the right play all the time, the right line change, getting pucks deep at the right time, getting the blue line, getting it over to the red line, making the smart plays, especially in the second period when you have a long change. That's one play that killed them the other night on the island. Hopefully that's something you learn from. You learn from it, and bring it into the next game.
3: But what they've done in the last two games, also against the Pittsburgh Penguins, is they've had a focused push forward. They've had a forecheck. They've had some opportunities. They've been relentless in the offensive zone. The problem is they've run into things like this.
5: Not cleared out. Shot by the Islanders. Blocked.
3: could be a break for Toffoli, protecting the puck as he comes to center ice. He spins. He leads to Smith. Now to Celebrini. Down the left, back for Smith. Tips it on goal. And a save made by the goaltender Sorokin in the opening 25 seconds of the first. The sleepover line comes up big.
5: Meanwhile, also in that period with the score 0-0, it was Sorokin again.
3: Back in the corner of the offensive end, Sharks put it back to the point. Ferraro gets the blast away, but it hit a skater, a body in front, and Matt Barzell able to scoot out to center ice. He gives it away to Orloff. Nice anticipation. 2-on-1 developing with Gaudette. Here's Gaudette getting the lead, walking in, shooting it, and a great save by Sorokin, who is the number one guy on the ice right now for the Islanders. We've played 4 minutes and 42 seconds. San Jose with at least 3 golden chances, but it's still 0-0.
5: Really, it was something else. Sorokin, in the beginning of the game, was on his game. Otherwise, the Sharks might have broken open against the Islanders. And then, a couple of late plays, a couple of mistakes. Islanders win by the score of 4-3, but it was a good hockey game.
4: Yeah, it definitely was. Sorokin definitely was a star of that game. He didn't find his way into the three-star sheet, but we put him on the honorable mention. And, you know, if it wasn't for him early on, the Sharks definitely outplayed him in the first period. They outchanced him, outshot him. Even 6-on-5 at the end of the game, he made some incredible saves on William Eklund. Celebrini had a great chance that he turned away, but you got to think back to the second period, too, and Toffoli ended up wide open in between the hash marks, a guy that from that area is about as lethal as they come in this league, and he put it right off the 90, right where the crossbar and the post meet, and somehow it stayed out on the outside of the goal line. It bounced straight down and came out of the net. That's just the bounces the Sharks are getting right now, and he hit a spot. He made a great shot around a screen. All he saw was net. It ends up hitting the iron and going the other way.
5: However, they are starting to make their own luck. What happened shorthanded last game?
3: And here comes Barzell through center ice now for the Islanders. Tries to throw on the left to Horvat. Knocked away there by Delandria. He's moving down the ice with Graf. Lead pass Graf. Shoot, score! Spectacular shorthanded goal for the Sharks. Delandria gets it to Colin Graf. And at 8:29 of the first, the Sharks have the 1-0 lead.
5: Down by the score of 2-1 after that, it would be Adam Gaudette scoring his 99th career point with a nifty finish.
3: Sharks able to dump it back into the Islander end. Adam Boquist, right-handed shooting defenseman, spins one around the boards, not out. Gloved down by Dickinson. He sends a quick play off the corner boards behind the net. Now in front, Misa goes out in front, and Gaudette scores! The key to that whole play was Dickinson keeping it in the zone. Just like Schaefer did before him, he keeps it in, dumps to the corner, it winds up, fed out in front, Misa to Gaudette, and the Sharks have tied the game at 2.
5: That was pretty nifty, and of course, Adam Gaudette, 1 point away from 100 in his NHL career, but Misa getting his first point on a very smartly played assist.
4: Very well, and it started out top where Dickinson kept that puck in. You think back on it, he had to leave his feet, and he read the play perfectly. He saw he had opportunity to create offense, which he did. He's going to bring that throughout his young career. And he kept the puck in, threw it into the corner. There was a ton of skill plays. And, again, Colin Graf had a staple. He was part of that play. He was part of every play on the island. When he was on the ice, you go back to that shorthanded play. It was him again on that play. Delandria makes a good play on the wall. Graf ends up finishing. But that line all night was good. And, you know, hopefully it's tonight where Gaudette can get to the 100 career point mark.
5: Of course, the bottom line is that you want your top players being the best players, and that sleepover line has had nice chemistry together. Toffoli, Celebrini, and Smith. Macklin Celebrini coming up with a beautiful goal to make a close game of it last time out.
3: Sharks down by 2 goals. Letty feeds it ahead to Will Smith. Smith to center. Smith across the line. He dumps into the left corner and gives chase. Sent behind the net by Pulock. Ferraro, nice pinch, kept it in with his stick. Loose play, Ferraro picks up, goes back to the left point, Orloff to the middle, here's Celebrini, shoots, score! Macklin Celebrini, a spectacular shot off an Orloff pass, right up top on Sorokin, and it's a one-goal game. Celebrini getting it at 10:16 of the third.
5: If Celebrini is starting to get hot, that's a great thing. He's leading the Sharks in scoring, of course, but lifetime against the New York Rangers in his rookie year last year, Alex, he had 2 games played in both of them, no points, -6, and he wants to turn that around and turn it around fast right here tonight.
4: Absolutely. You talk about turn around fast, and it's exactly what the puck does when it's on his stick. It moves quick, whether he's making a play or shooting the puck. Witness that shot he had to beat Sorokin, who was on his game last night, or sorry, pardon, 2 nights ago on the island. Is he gets opportunities like that. He's so good at changing the angle with his release and how he uses it, and then the velocity of his shot is a whole other level. And I think that's a small sample size, obviously. I don't think throughout his career there's going to be stats where he's going to be pointless in the minus column that much. And he's probably looking forward to turn that around tonight. And no better place to play than Madison Square Garden. And, you know, all these guys are looking forward to this.
5: Well, there's always something interesting that happens in a Sharks-Rangers game at Madison Square Garden or even at SAP Center at San Jose. But over the course of the last couple of years, it's been mostly all Rangers. The most recent win the Sharks have had against New York was on January 23rd of 2024. That was an overtime win at SAP Center. Tomas Hertl got the game-winning goal on that one. Most recent win for the Sharks at Madison Square Garden was also an overtime game, a 3-2 win in October of 2022. That game was very interesting because it marked David Quinn's first win as a head coach for the Sharks, and Eric Carlson got a dramatic win in overtime to start what turned out to be a successful road trip for San Jose. Now David Quinn's on the other side of the ice assisting another former Shark, Mike Sullivan, the new head coach of the Rangers, and so there's lots of interconnections here. Ryan Clough, former Sharks assistant general manager, made a personal decision for his family and ended up taking the job here with Chris Drury in New York. There's all these BU guys, Boston University guys, smattering through both organizations, certainly starting with Mike Greer, the general manager of the Sharks, and Chris Drury, his old friend and GM from the New York Rangers, and a whole passel of people, including Macklin Celebrini and the two coaches for the New York Rangers, and John McCarthy also for the AHL's San Jose Barracuda. So maybe there are going to be people in Boston listening to this game tonight. I know one person normally would be listening or watching, but he's here tonight, and that would be Ryan Warsawski's father. He is here tonight at the game, and he's going to enjoy it.
4: It's couldn't have said any better. I mean, the twist, the connections between these two organizations is pretty crazy. Look out here on the ice. Sharks have three forwards that have worn the blue before playing for the Rangers, and it's just going to be an incredible night. A lot of familiar faces, and not only on the ice, up here in the press box and on the bench.
5: Those three players for the Sharks that used to play for New York include Barkley Goodrow, Alex Wennberg, and of course Ryan Reeves, and they will be very motivated tonight to have a strong effort against this team that's still looking to break out offensively and certainly at home in front of their adoring fans. Great set-out crowd will be expected and a fabulous atmosphere here on Manhattan Island. When we come back, we will continue our show with some looks at what the feeling is about playing in this building and what the Sharks are doing to get closer and finally over the border of the victory milestone. We'll have all that next on the San Jose Sharks Audio Network.
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5: Welcome back to Madison Square Garden in New York. I'm Dan Rusinowski along with Alex Stalock. So the atmosphere, all the pomp and the circumstance and the intensity of the fans and everything else that goes along with it provides an amazing atmosphere for everybody to deal with. What do the Sharks think about it? Well, William Eklund coming here to the building, he always gets excited to play at the Garden, and he told us his thoughts this morning.
6: It's always special, I feel. You know, it's something that not a lot of people get to do, you know, and you know, it's a cool experience to be here and, you know, trying to make the best of it.
5: Don't forget that Alex Wennberg played for the New York Rangers for part of one season before joining the Sharks. That was the year the Rangers won the President's Trophy, and he played in a whole bunch of playoff games that year. Coming back to New York is special for him as well.
7: I mean, it's obviously special. Obviously, great time coming here, training deadline, just create memories at all. I mean, obviously, right now I realize it's almost 2 years ago, so time flies. But no, it's a great place, good memories, and just always have a good time.
5: The people that play for certain teams just have great memories going back. And I know I talk to all the people who leave the San Jose Sharks and move on to other teams. Certainly you did that in your career. But it's not only your first team, but it's just the way that everybody feels with the fan base, with the building, and everything else.
4: Absolutely, and especially when you make a run like he did, and you win a President's Trophy, and you get to play in playoffs, and you remember what the energy was like in this building. It's always a special spot in your heart. And you know, for him, obviously, you know, but you think to Barkley and Reeves, you know, they made runs and they played a lot of playoff games here, so it means a lot to them.
5: Sharks and the Rangers at the Garden will continue as we have come to the end of another roster report brought to you by Kaiser Permanente. Get care like a pro with Kaiser Permanente, official team physicians of the San Jose Sharks. We'll return in a moment on the San Jose Sharks Audio Network.
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3: Well, it's time now for the keys to the game here at the Garden, Sharks and the Rangers. The keys to the game are presented by Toyota, proud sponsor of the San Jose Sharks. Toyota, let's go places. With the keys, here's Alex Daylock.
4: Tonight's three keys. There should be more than two. Sorry about that. Number one, clean up the house. And for those of you guys who are listening at home, the house is the most important part of the ice. And that's right in front of the net, out from the goal line to the top of the circles, all the way across. That's an area the Sharks need to dominate, not only in the opposing zone in front of Igor Shesterkin tonight, but more importantly, in front of their own net needs to be taken care of. Limit mental mistakes. Those are line changes, getting pucks over blue lines, getting pucks deep in second periods, smart changes. Those are the little tiny mistakes that at the end of the game when you're looking up and the Sharks are down one goal late in the game and trying to catch it, it's the little mistakes. It's not the physical mistakes, mental mistakes. And finally, make the last save. The last few games, it's been the other goalie who's done it. Sorokin's done it. You end up pulling your goalie. Your goalie's not in the net. Tonight needs to be the night where net is in net. Rangers pull their goalie. They're the ones putting the pressure on the Sharks goalie tonight. Ned makes the last save. Sharks win.
3: 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Toyota, let's go places. Alex Daylock and I will be back with more of our Sharks warm-up coverage right after this on the San Jose Sharks Audio Network.
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5: Welcome to the world's most famous arena, Madison Square Garden in New York, for Coach's Chalkboard. I'm Dan Rusinowski, along with Sharks head coach Ryan Warsawski. I know what it meant to you to go to Boston last year and how it felt when you looked out on the TD Garden ice. But what's it like for you to come to Madison Square Garden?
8: Yeah, it's a great environment. Obviously, the history speaks for itself when you walk around around the dressing rooms. They have the pictures up of the performers and the games and the fights, and it's very obviously a very unique place, and it's the show in town. So we're excited. Our group's excited. Yeah, I think everyone gets up for this one.
5: How close are you? I mean, it looked like because of the way you were hunting pucks, that's the kind of thing you're going to cause other teams to make some of the errors that you were making earlier.
8: Yeah, absolutely. That's what we want our identity to be look like. To be relentless on the puck and be relentless without the puck. And I thought we did a really good job of that. There was maybe two instances where we didn't do it great, and those are the ones we got to clean up so we don't give up the grade A chances. But we definitely took a big step in the right direction. I think we did everything but get the result. So that's the frustrating part. But I think we just got to keep working with our process and our identity, and that result will come.
5: How important is this road trip for your teenagers? Not so much Macklin and Will, but for the other guys, Misa and Dickinson, to just get a feel of what the NHL is all about.
8: Yeah, it's great, and to be here in New York, playing some really good hockey teams, obviously, but to go through this grind and the schedule and the back-to-backs and the travel, it's really good for them. Again, even you put Askey in that, these guys are going through this for the first time of their lives, this type of demand and pressure, and it can be a lot, and you have to learn from your failures and get better, and I think really all three of those guys, we saw it with Mack and Will last year, they got better, and they struggled at times, and that's just the way that being 18, 19, 20, 21 years old is. So got to keep working with them. They're making strides, and we got to keep going.
5: Well, also, if you're young, you're kind of making comparisons. Like, for instance, on the island, Sam Dickinson taking a look at Matthew Schaefer, trying to compare where he's at. He's sitting out tonight, but obviously with the back-to-back situation, he's got a chance to see a little bit more, right?
8: Yeah, for sure. The game slows down when you watch, right? And I think it would be very beneficial to watch it. You learn from it. I think it's really important to see that and feel that. And he's played some good hockey. It's positive. He's getting more comfortable. But this will be good for him.
5: What does it mean to have a guy like with Dickinson and with Misa here, and obviously with Macklin and Will still pretty young, and Askarov, to have people like Wenberg and like Reeves and like Barkley Goodrow, all of whom played in this building?
8: Yeah, just like what it takes to play in this league and how hard and demanding it is, on and off the ice, the physical demands, the mental demands, and they can lean on these guys. There's a lot of information day in, day out of from video to teaching, and it can consume you. So really having that balance and having those older veterans are really beneficial for these young guys.
5: Is the essence of tonight's game, A, stay out of the penalty box, B, be relentless, and B, attacking?
8: Yeah, for sure. Obviously, we got to be disciplined. We got to play pucks behind their defensemen. They want to get on the rush. They're a high rush team. They've scored, not scored a lot, but they're getting the chances, and we want to keep them off the scoreboard tonight.
5: Good luck tonight.
8: Thanks, Dan.
5: That's our Coach's Chalkboard show for today. Stand by for the Sharks and the Rangers coming up next on the San Jose Sharks Audio Network.

0: Celebrini moving in, shooting it. He scores! Mecca gets the game winner in overtime. Throws it in front. Palat the drive. Great save by Askarov. Plays the center to Foley. It's off the stick. Foley shoots. He scores!
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2: 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Celebrate responsibly. For the San Jose Sharks, in the nets to our left at the Garden's 8th Avenue end is Alex Nedeljkovic. On defense, it'll be a combination of Dmitry Orlov and the recently returned to action Tim Liljegren. And up front, the big guys start out. Macklin Celebrini at center. Tyler Toffoli on the left side and Will Smith on the right.
3: And for the Rangers, to our right, starting in net, Igor Shesterkin, who has a Vezina Trophy under his belt already in his young career. On the back end, Adam Fox and Vladislav Gavrikov. Up front, third net center, their captain, JT Miller, and flanked on the wings, Connor Sheary and Will Cooley.
2: Igor Shesterkin having a great start to the year, 95 save percentage, defending the net to our right at the Garden's 7th Avenue end. And right now, we have referees on the ice, Brandon Blandina, Peter McDougal. The linesmen are Shandor Alfonso and Matt McPherson. Faceoff is dropped and we're underway. Sharks and the Rangers, first of two meetings on the season. Rangers won the draw. They dump it down the ice, but there's Macklin Celebrini, defensively responsible, intercepting a pass on the far boards and skating out quickly. A lead on the right, Liljegren jumping into the play. Crosses the Ranger line, puts on the brakes against Gavrikov, and then swings one around the far side of the ice. Good job by JT Miller to get back there and angle it away, and the Rangers take over inside their own zone. Vladislav Gavrikov played against the Sharks a lot last year for the LA Kings. Angled it forward off the skate of Miller. Loose puck in the Ranger zone. Racing for it, William Eklund on the change. Couldn't get it. Celebrini trailing, grabs it, tees up, shoots. It's blocked. And now back on defense, kept in by the stick of Vinny Desharnais. Behind the goal line, twisting, turning. Skinner trying the shot. Blocked by the Rangers. It's a good job by Adam Fox to get the shin pads on that. It popped back to center ice. Sharks bank it right back into Ranger territory. And in the right corner, it's Alex Wennberg spinning it around. Sends back to a backskating Desharnais. Shoots toward the net. That's off of Shesterkin. Rebound off to the left wing corner. Gavrikov fighting for it there. Trying to dig at it also is Wennberg. And Eklund is in the middle of the fray as well. Skinner now grabs control of it as the puck popped out. He cuts back behind the Ranger net. Protects the puck. Backhands behind the goal. Off the stick of Wennberg. But Ferraro jumped in and kept it in play. Good pressure by the Sharks. Just like the Islander game to get started here. But it's not really a shot on goal yet for either side. San Jose continues to forecheck. Wennberg got a piece of the puck, but the Rangers finally scramble and knock it out as Artemi Panarin floats one to center ice, batted down at the red line by San Jose. Eklund leads to Grant on the partial change. He sends it across the Ranger line, and Misa on the left boards rifles it around. Graf beat everybody to it, hangs onto it, got it back to the point. Iorio, cross ice. There's Letty to the middle of Adam Gaudet. Spins, shoots, wide of the goal. It bounced off the end board, caromed off the back of the net, and there's Michael Misa digging it free to Gaudet, centering feed, and score! Adam Gaudet gets his 100th National Hockey League point on a tremendous forecheck by San Jose, and Michael Misa in the midst of it all in his first game at the Garden is going to get another assist at 1:58 of the first period. Sharks 1, Rangers nothing.
3: I mean, what a start for the Sharks, starting with that opening shift. It spent about 3 seconds in the defensive zone. Celebrini took it up ice and got it in the offensive zone, and it stayed there for three straight shifts. And again, you see this line getting created below the goal line. Again, Colin Graf with an unbelievable play. Michael Misa wins the battle in the corner. He wins that puck to keep it in. Gets it low behind the net. Shesterkin's not sure which side the puck's on. He's guessing one side. Gets popped out. Bang. One-timer. Top shelf. Good shot by Gaudet.
2: 100th career point. Not much of a chance for Shesterkin on that play. And the Sharks off to a good start. But here come the Rangers off the faceoff. They move right into Sharks territory as David Edstrom trying to make it. Adam Edstrom trying to shoot the puck toward the net, but it was blocked and covered up by Nedeljkovic. A relatively routine save by comparison to what just happened on the other end of the ice.
3: Yeah, well, that's the play you saw a lot happen on the island the other night. It's a lot of the Islanders did a good job of creating offense from behind the net. There's switching sides from one corner to the other, kicking it out front, and they had guys wide open. Sharks just took a page out of the Islanders' book, seeing how easy that was for that offense. And
2: off the draw, shot by the Rangers toward the net, blocked by Nick Leddy. Angles it calmly off the left boards twice. He's forechecked, but he got it out of the zone. Former Ranger Barkley Goodrow poking at the puck there. He has it, and at the red line, backhands it ahead. Up to the Ranger line, Braden Schneider on defense there, playing alongside Carson Soucy. Got it to his D partner, who bounced it back, but Ryan Reeves back there responsibly at his own line. Batted one down, and the Sharks send it right back the other way. It's Delandria, Goodrow, and Reeves up front. They're finishing their turn as the Rangers shoot one in. Coach Mike Sullivan also responding to a Ryan Warsofsky line change as Vinny Iorio back behind his own net has for the Sharks. 1-0 San Jose. Smith caps one in the neutral zone across the rink. That's intercepted by Adam Fox, who jumps up into the play. Norris Trophy winner across the line. Shoots one. That's off a skate in front. And the Sharks just quickly poke it out to center ice, where Fox takes over with his partner, Will Borgen, and they send it up the left wing boards. Dumped in by former Pittsburgh Penguin Connor Sherry. You may remember him from his days against San Jose while playing for Berg Hockey. Back on the point. Gavrikov shoots. That is tipped just wide with Will Cooley right in front of a net. And it looks like Nick Leddy is shaken up on the play as that puck came in against him. He's bent over and making his way back to the San Jose bench. Sharks move into the Ranger zone. Eklund the drive on the drop pass from the left wing side from Orlov. That's sticked aside by Shesterkin. Sharks are putting on a tremendous exhibition of hard work right now as they forecheck aggressively with William Eklund against three Rangers trying to dig it free. He finally has nowhere to go but to send it in deep. Rangers toss it in front of their net. Here's Eklund intercepting, shooting it, and it's knocked down in front. Rangers really dodged a major bullet right there.
3: That's one thing you've been hearing about is how good they've been in the defensive zone, and so far it's been all Sharks in the offensive zone.
2: Right now, Wenberg curls in the offensive end, slides one across the ice, moving in deep. Orlov, he's got Skinner in front, but the pass is blocked by JT Miller, who was at the edge of the goalie crease. Off a Ranger skate. Liljegren the drive. That's a great pad save. Good reaction by Shesterkin, who went down to the butterfly, and the Rangers are doing everything they can to get it out of their own zone as the Sharks, with a 1-0 lead, move it back at center ice. Eklund can't get it this time. Here comes Schneider across the line. Drop for Panarin. He moves into the slot. Three Sharks are there to defend. Misa steals it, and he's out of the zone quickly. Banks it off the left boards. Graf giving chase. That was pretty close to interference there against Robertson of the Rangers, but he did just enough to avoid it, and the puck is loose

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1: Behind the net right there, and that bought some time for Gaudette to get back on the ice. Meanwhile, the Sharks are keeping the Rangers at bay in their own zone, and the crowd is getting impatient here at Madison Square Garden. 1-0 San Jose. 14:39 to go, first period. Right now back at the Ranger line, Borgen long feed up to the Sharks blue line, and Sam Carrick dumps one in off to the right side of Sharks goaltender Alex Nedeljkovic. Shots are 4-0 in favor of the Sharks, but right now the first shot on goal comes from the right point as Nedeljkovic makes the quick save on Adam Fox. So let us pause 10 seconds for station identification on the San Jose Sharks Audio Network.
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1: I'm Dan Rusinowski along with Alex Stalock. The San Jose Sharks have a goal from Adam Gaudette from Graffin Mesa at 1:58 of the first period. They're out shooting the Rangers 4-1. They lead 1-0. But an update as Nick Leddy, who blocked a shot, was in a lot of discomfort from a play in front of the net against Will Cooley, hobbled off the ice, and then he went back to the Sharks dressing room.
3: Yeah, it was hard to tell what happened. He was kind of hunched over. And you don't know if he was tied up, he got tied up in an awkward position, or if he took a shot, because that shot looked like it was on the ice and just went wide. So it'll be interesting to see him. 5D early on the road. Going to be tough.
1: Sharks 1, Rangers nothing. Orlov, who played a lot of minutes against the Islanders, puts the poke check on a man, couldn't get out of the zone. Kept in by Gavrikov, but we got a fight on the ice. It's Ryan Reeves against Matt Rempe. This is a heavyweight battle for the ages here at center ice, and everybody's on their feet at the Garden and on both benches. Ryan Reeves and Matt Rempe getting ready to battle. They're squaring off. They're circling. Rempe thought about a left. Ryan Reeves thought about a right. Are they going to go? Here they go. A couple of little left jabs for both guys against each other. Then Reeves with a roundhouse right above makes some contact. Reeves another contact. Rempe contact. Reeves stuns him, but there goes his helmet. There goes Rempe's helmet. They are going toe-to-toe here. Down goes Rempe. Reeves coming back. Rempe right back up and coming right back at Reeves. Reeves gets a hard right to the head. And now Rempe coming back. A couple of left jabs. Reeves coming hard with a right. The crowd is on its feet screaming and yelling, and these guys are still going at it at center ice. Finally, the linesmen are stepping in as Rempe tries to finish him off, but he can't do it, and he's dragged down to the ice, and that was a battle that we'll remember for a while.
3: It started with a hit by Reeves. He came across the middle. It was immediate. He ran over a Ranger player, and as soon as he hit him, that engaged. That started it right away, and that was a heck of a tilt. Gets both benches up, that's for sure.
1: 5 minutes, 55 seconds of time of this penalty set. 5 minutes each for fighting to Reeves and Rempe. Well, and the fans are energized.
3: There's been some other big heavyweight fights in this building, and that goes up there with one of them. Two big boys going at it, and good for both of them. And two different times throughout that fight, it looked like it was over.
1: Yeah, Reeves took a hard right to the head, and then he came back with a couple of roundhouse rights. He buckled Rempe a little bit. To his credit, Rempe held in there, got a couple of good jabs in, but that was a classic NHL heavyweight battle between two tough men trying to inspire their team. Rempe coming off with his team struggling, down 1-0, and the Sharks, Ryan Reeves, standing up for the honor of his city.
3: Yeah, that's something these Rangers need to do, is get some firepower at home.
1: Off the draw, let's see what happens after that. Rangers send it toward the net. Gavrikov's shot is blocked. Taken back now. Sharks clear. Toffoli got it ahead. Smith lead pass. Celebrini moves in. Back for Will Smith. And he just drew a penalty. Will Smith was going to score a goal. Adam Fox got a little piece of him with a hook. And no goal. But wow, the Sharks top line drawing a penalty against one of their better defensemen on the New York side. And San Jose will go to the power play.
3: There's good penalties and there's bad penalties. That's definitely a good penalty when you're a coach and you're looking at a play like that. Otherwise, that's a guaranteed goal. Celebrini makes an unbelievable play back door to Smith, and he has to hook him there.
1: Don't forget about Toffoli's play back inside his own zone, too, as the Sharks will be on the man advantage with a 1-0 lead at 6:11 of this first period. We've had a lot of action already. We're back for more next on the San Jose Sharks Audio Network. Sharks 365 members have the exclusive ability to customize their experience through unique benefits like ticket exchange, substantial discounts on food, beverage, and merchandise.

0: 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Adam Gaudette the goal. Adam Fox just takes a penalty for New York. Stopping a goal, but taking the 2-minute minor for hooking on Will Smith at 6-11. Sharks on the man advantage for the first time today. 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Off the draw. They save it. They score! Macklin, Celebrini, and Toffoli right in front of a net. The Sharks win the faceoff. They get the puck toward the goal. Shesterkin makes the save, and then on the rebound, a little play from the point to Toffoli right there, and it went off the Ranger defense. Macklin, Celebrini should get credit for the goal. Eklund and Orloff will get the assist.
1: A crazy bounce, but it starts with what you draw it up as a power play coach. And when you're meeting with your power play, it's win the draw, get it to the point, pound the puck to the net, and then from there, obviously, if the original shot doesn't go in, it's retrieve puck and start over. And keep firing the puck, get it under attack. Within 3 seconds, you get that shot to the net. It's a goal of the power play. That's what they did. The puck ended up bouncing around. Shesterkin makes the save, kicks out, and comes out hard off Celebrini's skate, goes back towards the net, and actually went off a Ranger's stick, who was in the process of it. His stick was breaking, and the blade kind of propelled it into the net.
0: Crazy goal, but crazy things usually happen in this series and especially in this arena. Sharks 2, Rangers nothing. That power play goal by Celebrini is his third. The assist should go to Eklund and Orloff once they sort everything out. Back to action now. Sharks are right back in the Rangers zone after this, and it's kind of a stunned crowd that's looking on as San Jose hustles for the puck. Good job by Wenberg to hold it in for a second, but 2-on-1 developing the other way. Lafreniere moving in. Shoots, hits the post from the right wing side. He had Panarin open as a decoy, and you would think he'd slide it over to a guy that scores a lot of goals against San Jose. He decided to go short side, and he hit the post, and that's a big moment for Sharks goaltender Alex Nedeljkovic.
1: Absolutely, it's the bounce the Sharks need, one to go post and out, but the Sharks defender made a great play to force him to shoot.
0: Coming back in, the Sharks have a chance. Gaudette getting underneath Soucy, but Soucy at the last second influenced it just enough to not allow Gaudette to poke that puck from the edge of the crease past Shesterkin. It's opening up here. Sharks 2, Rangers nothing. Orloff getting back defensively against JT Miller to the right side of goaltender Nedeljkovic. Gaudette's waiting for the pass on the left side. Checked away by Sherry. Goes to Will Cooley, who spins it underneath the back of the San Jose net, but Misa gets back there and stops the pinch. Good job by Michael Misa to work it free. Unfortunately, the Sharks couldn't clear it out. Now the Rangers try to get some pressure of their own. Orloff and Liljegren are back there defensively, flooding the zone with Misa helping out right there in the San Jose end. Fighting for it in the corner, Cooley doing a good job to work it loose, but it's knocked free by Misa. And that was a pretty skilled play off the boards. From behind his back, get it over to Colin Graf, who turned and poked it out, and the Sharks now will get a line change. 11:55 to go in the first. 2-0 San Jose over New York. Rangers move back into the Shark zone. You know they're going to do it. At the near sideboards, Noah Laba playing with full face protection after taking one on the noggin of last game against Minnesota. Throws it over to the boards, but now it's flipped over the glass, and I think the Sharks might get a penalty for delay of game over glass here.
1: Yeah, Timothy Liljegren, who draws back in the lineup, who's been out for a few games. It's hard to practice to get used to the speed. You get forced on a play like that, and you're going to move it up over the net, and you're going back towards your own net. It gets under pressure. You just don't get that quality rep to be put under pressure like that in practice.
0: Tim Liljegren scored his first goal as a Shark in the last visit to Madison Square Garden, but unfortunately, as he backhands one, trying to go off the glass there, he kind of put it up a little bit too high, directly out of the rink, and so a delay over glass penalty to Tim Liljegren. And the Rangers look for momentum here to get back on their side with this game being all Sharks in the early going.
1: Absolutely. They spent a ton of time in the offensive zone, but just as you say, momentum on the power play, the Sharks need a good penalty kill and take care of this. So momentum, they can only build momentum off that. The penalty kill can build momentum as well.
0: Off the faceoff, Rangers win the draw. Panarin gets it over there from Fox. Panarin exchanges passes there with Zibanejad, who tries to throw to Miller. Good defensive play by Desharnais to block it. Panarin keeps it in. Zibanejad to Fox. Now on the left point, Panarin shoots. That's a good blocker board save by Nedeljkovic, who stood tall on the play. Sharks starting this with Graf and Delandry up front, and there's Graf beating everybody to it and clearing it all the way down.
1: That's one thing we saw in the morning skate. The penalty kill coach had all eight defense in the D zone. working on that little bumper play that we've already said New York tried to set up. They got a board down on the goal line and a guy out in the slot. They go low and then right back to the middle. And they went over that for about 5 to 7 minutes this morning before pregame skate started.
0: Right now, Lafreniere out there with Zibanejad, Panarin, Fox, and Miller. Power play for the Rangers. They toss it around. Fox carries from the point up to the circle down low. They try to go high there. Good defense in front of a net. That's Ferraro and Desharnais. They clear.
1: That's that play we talk about. And they went over it. And they try setting it up on both sides. They have ability to do it on both sides of Nedeljkovic. And it's a dangerous play when it happens quick. It goes low to high in a second.
0: That's preparation by defensive coach Doug Huda and specialty teams guy Brian Wiseman. They really spend a lot of time focusing on the opposition. Right now, Rangers throwing it around. 39 seconds left on the power play for New York as Panarin sends it across the rink. There's a one-time attempt by Miller, but he didn't get all of it, and he put it wide of the goal. Loose puck left side of the Sharks net. And a nice little chip there by Orloff. Delandria sends it ahead, and here's Graf shorthanded. He scored a shorthanded goal on Long Island, but he sends in deep to the corner. Took a tricky hop away from Delandria there, so the Rangers do take over for the final 15 seconds of their power play as Celebrini is already on the ice with Smith. Ferraro and Desharnais remain on defense. Sherry rushes up the ice to the Sharks line, dumped in by Lava into the corner. Sharks, no problem with that, turn it aside. Celebrini whips the backhand pass ahead. Boy, he was trying to set up Will Smith, but the Rangers read that because they prepare too, and now New York taps it back into the Sharks zone with a penalty on Liljegren over. Tim Liljegren is back on the ice, back in the lineup after missing the last three games with an injury. Knocks it forward. Will Smith chips it across the line on the right wing side. Tried to reach it with a stick, but he's knocked down to the ice there by Lava. And the Rangers get it back down, and both teams will complete changes here as the D is changing right now for San Jose at the moment. Iorio is out there at the moment with the Orloff. Orloff's getting back quickly as the Rangers break out. Orloff steps up at his own blue line and poke checks it off the stick of Taylor Reddish, the right wing on this line for New York. Sharks get the rebound and throw it over to the near side. They can't clear it out. Nedeljkovic will play the puck, and he fires it up the boards, but it's intercepted right side by Reddish. Into the corner to Carrick, to the point, Schneider, the shot that's blocked by a skate on the way in. The Sharks are getting in the way and making it a little bit better there for Nedeljkovic to see the puck. Behind the goal line, Iorio. Around the left side, here's Celebrini carrying it out to the red line. Cross-corner dump in, line change. Pretty efficient so far for San Jose. As we've got 8:30 remaining in this first period, the shots are 7-2 in favor of the Sharks. And on goals by Gaudette and Celebrini, each their third of the year, San Jose's up 2-0. But the Rangers are back to the attack, and they've had a better of a tilt of the ice the last couple of minutes, jumping it into the San Jose zone. But the Sharks have defended well. Nice play by Eklund to win it on the board, send it across the ice. Ferraro slides one down. It's going to be short of icing. That was lucky. It was almost an icing call on Mario, but he did the job he needed. Inside the Rangers zone now, it's Wenberg, the former Ranger, cutting back behind New York's net. From the right boards, went back to Liljegren. Cross ice, Ferraro. He twists, he shoots, it's blocked. And the Rangers try to take it back. Noah Lava angling it forward, but Ferraro knocks it back the other way. And here comes the line change as the puck goes deep to the Rangers zone. Adam Fox for New York carries it behind his own net. Sharks 2, Rangers nothing. Sent up the left side to Cooley. Kind of fans on the puck as he turns at the red line. So it's tipped back the other way by Vinny Desharnais. Graf and Misa move into forecheck. Baudet's the trailer. The Rangers send it up beyond those guys' reach. They put it across the ice, and here comes Robertson. Down the left wing side, across the San Jose line. Matthew Robertson is checked, so he shoots in deep. Sharks, Desharnais picks up. A little effort there by Vinny Iorio to get it back. And he does get it at center after a couple of bounces and gets it deep. And now the Sharks make the change with about 7 minutes remaining in this very exciting first period. Sharks 2, Rangers nothing. Long dump in on Nedeljkovic, and he will stop that bobbling puck, and he's not going to take any chances here. He will fall on it. Play called. We got a break in the action, and what action we've got. This broadcast is coming to you from Madison Square Garden in New York. The score with 6:59 to go in the first. The Sharks 2, Rangers nothing. This is the San Jose Sharks Audio Network. 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Well, we've got a 2-0 Sharks lead. Adam Gaudette, goal number 3 on the year, point number 100 in his NHL career at 158 from Graf and Misa. And then on the power play, seconds after getting the draw, Macklin Celebrini sends one off a couple of sticks and skates. in the process of breaking one, in fact. He got his third goal of the season from Eklund and Orlov at 6:17. And when I say breaking a stick, I meant the defender's stick.
1: Yeah, I don't know if it was a block shot or what. The defender was going to pull the puck off the goal line, and as he was doing that, his stick blade broke and propelled the puck into the net. It was kind of crazy. It's one of those highlights you're going to probably see on NHL Network and how that even happened in slow-mo.
0: Big fight between Ryan Reeves and Rempe. And Rempe went back to the locker room. Nick Leddy has also gone back to the dressing room for the Sharks after blocking a shot, or at least tangling with Will Cooley right in front of his own net. So right now, Tim Liljegren will jump up into the play. Here he comes to center. Across the line, flips to the right. Wennberg drops it back to Eklund. Stick handles, throws it off to the left. Just off the mark for Skinner, driving the center lane. That enables the Rangers to steal it. And up the right side comes Artemi Panarin. He drops into the Sharks zone. Grabbed by Nedeljkovic behind the goal. Whipped it around the boards. Rangers pick it back up. Panarin in front. Tip just wide on a tic-tac, almost toe play. That was a pretty good job by Gavrikov to take that Panarin pass, feed it to the right side of the net, but it was knocked wide by Zibanejad. Now it's fed over to the far boards. Lafreniere taking a swing at a bouncing puck. Couldn't get it. Play blocked by Wennberg, and he sends the first pass out to Eklund. Eklund just carries to the red line, dumps all the way down. Right thing to do on the line change time. 6 minutes to go in this first period, and the Sharks lead by the score of 2-0. Rangers dump it down the right side. Carrick, body check by Celebrini as he gets back defensively. That's a leadership move right there for the 19-year-old. As the puck worked into the corner, Rangers continue to throw it around. On the point. Oh, score! A shot by Radish goes off of Nedeljkovic and trickles in, and the Rangers get their second home goal of the young campaign and get back into this game. That shot by Radish was from 63 feet out, and it's one that Nedeljkovic probably should have kept out, but it went in. It's 2-1.
1: Yeah, it's hard to tell if there was a little bit of a flash screen. Radish rolls, ends up high in the zone, and just takes a wrist or kind of uncontested. You can't tell if big frame of Edstrom flashes in front. Couldn't tell if he got a piece out of it. Ned's reaction, he reaches for it, and it looks like it got redirected possibly up Sharks' own defender, actually. It looks like it hit him in the leg. Valkovich is reaching out. He's extending his blocker hand to his right, and ends up trickling through armpit.
0: Unfortunate there for the Sharks. Rangers get back into this game. It's the Sharks 2, the Rangers 1. Assuming that's credited to Radish, it'll be his second of the season. Off the draw, here comes San Jose. Delandria right back into the offensive end. Puts it off the boards to Barkley Goodrow. The former Ranger went back, and Liljegren takes the one-time shot. That's a good save by Shesterkin. And the rebound knocked out.
1: Very similar play to just what happened on the Sharks line.
0: Down the left side, Sherry carries to the Sharks line. Guns went in. Rangers moving from right to left in the first period. At Ryan Reeves puts the big hit out there against Cooley. That's behind his own goal line. And the puck ends up going right through the two defensemen up on the point and came back to the Ranger blue line. So a quick shift for that fourth line. 4:54 to go, period number one. Rangers now coming back the other way. And on the attack for them, they move it into the Sharks zone. On the right wing boards, put to the slot, Radish. Now Robertson the shot, blocked by Desharnais. He took it off the carom on the boards, banks it up the boards, and that's a smart play by Graff to lift the stick of Borgen so the puck goes out of the zone. It stops short of icing, and now the Rangers may be tied up in their own end if the Sharks can keep in. Desharnais finds Graff behind the Ranger net. Centering attempt from Misa. That is a really smart block by the Ranger defender Borgen. That might have saved the goal right there.
1: Yeah, it was Graff again who took a peek over his shoulder in the offensive zone to see what he had available in front of the net. No look, slung it back to the front. Wasn't for Borgen's stick. He had a wide open Misa in front.
0: Adam Gaudette checked by Radish at the red line. Dumps into the Ranger end. 4 minutes to play in this first period. San Jose jumping out to a 2-0 lead, and the Rangers just scoring as Radish gets his second of the year. Panarin, forechecking. Poked it from behind the net out in front. No problem for Nedeljkovic to grab that immediately and clamp down on it. So we've got a break in the action. The score is the Sharks 2, the Rangers 1. We'll be back to Madison Square Garden right after this on the San Jose Sharks Audio Network. Official word on that Ranger goal at 14:19. Taylor Radish's second of the season from Sam Carrick and Carson Soucy. And as I like to point out, some of the college hockey backgrounds of some people, you were quick to note that Carson Soucy began his career at the University of Minnesota Duluth.
1: He sure did. Correct. And they got
0: wonder who went there.
1: They got a big series against University of Minnesota Twin Cities campus is what we like to call it when you're going to school in Duluth.
0: Yeah, that's a nice jab, by the way.
1: That's how we put it up on the board, UMTC.
0: That's hilarious.
1: When they come to Duluth.
0: I always remember the Minnesota Duluth Loon was the official mascot. I remember they were in the NCAA semifinals in Lake Placid against Rensselaer Polytechnic Institute. RPI ended up... Actually, that was in Detroit. RPI ended up winning that in double overtime.
1: Is that 80?
0: 85. That was actually in Detroit as we got a little action coming inside the Sharks zone. Penalty coming up. Sticks coming up high there and a kind of a battle for the puck. And unfortunately, Will Smith is on his way to the box. Let's hear the call.
2: San Jose, number two. Minor penalty for Slavson.
0: Really giving him a cross check. Time of this penalty will be 16:34. Rangers have an opportunity. They gave up power play goal earlier to Macklin Celebrini. Seconds after a faceoff, but they're going to try to return the favor here as they're on the ice for the second time on the man advantage.
1: It's kind of where the momentum shifted in this period. It's a wild hole in the first 12 minutes of this period. The Rangers and the Sharks come back and they take a penalty and all of a sudden, ice is tilted, and now it's been a different game the second half of this first period.
0: That's what you've come to expect here. Off the faceoff, Zibanejad wins the draw. Panarin plays the point, gives to Fox. He has it, watched by Wenberg, sends top of the right circle. Lafreniere down low to Miller, in toward the slot, comes back to Fox. He shoots, it's blocked by Goodrow. Fox keeps it in. Spins top of the left right circle. There's Lafreniere, twisting, turning, with Desharnais and Goodrow watching. Back to the point, Fox, cross ice, Panarin, shot, blocked by Ferraro. Rebound, Miller tips it around the boards, but Fox not in position, so it clears out.
1: Again, another big block by Murray on the penalty kill, and he said that leading into the game tonight, and that's what you get out of him on a penalty kill, and you know he's going to lay his body on the line whenever that flank guy gets the puck.
0: Minute 20 left on the Ranger power play. They keep it in the Shark zone. Panarin sends it down low, gets it back near side. Graf forces it to the outside, backhanded behind the net. Zibanejad there trying to center it. Knocked down, and Ferraro falling down to the ice, but cleared it all the way down.
1: Yeah, it was a great play by Vinny Desharnais, who shared it with the partner who had space to allow him to clear it all the way down.
0: 55 seconds left on the power play for New York as the second unit comes in. Cooley banked it back to Fox. Panarin shoots. Stick save. There's a big scramble on the rebound, and they bumped into Nedeljkovic, but he was able to keep the puck in front of the goal line and hold on to it. It was kind of a dangerous situation there with the Rangers doing everything they could to drive the goal.
1: Yeah, it gets driven a little bit. Cooley gets driven in a little bit by Orlov and Nedeljkovic, but it's incidental, not incidental. Who are you going to ask? Anytime a forward feels some pressure on his back from a defenseman, they go in a little bit easier to the goalie. I don't want to say they had the green light, but they're getting pushed in, and I think they're wondering, why not just fall into the goalie here and take advantage of that?
0: When you say they go in more easily, they don't go in softer.
1: They don't try to get out of the way. Accidentally on purpose. And the great Roy Sommer would say that sometimes in the locker room.
0: Face-off coming up right side of Alex Nedeljkovic. Shots 8-5 in favor of San Jose. Sharks lead 2-1. 49 seconds left in the Will Smith penalty. Off the drop, Panarin shoots one from the high slot. Missed the net. Behind the goal line, Liljegren protects. Orlov backhands ahead smartly. He got it to Delandria, who shoots all the way down. That'll be stopped in front of the goal by Shesterkin, who's in nets to our right at the Garden 7th Avenue end. And he will drop it off now, and Adam Fox tosses forward. Sherry lead on the left, Cooley. Checked by Liljegren as he tried to gain the zone. Puck goes behind the Sharks' net, but Liljegren at least influenced the play back there. Let's see if the Sharks can come up with it. Orlov got checked off the play. Came back to the point. Save made. Uh-oh, trouble on the rebound. It goes to the slot. Cooley couldn't get it. It's kept in by Panarin. But Graf forces him to the outside. That took away the shot lane for Panarin. And that's a brilliant play very subtly by Colin Graf as the Sharks pick up at the near side now. Try to clear. Can't do it. Fox keeps in. That's it for the penalty. Fox holds on. Shoots toward the net. Blocked in front. And out of the box comes Will Smith. He intercepts the puck. He skates the center. A lead pass. Graf moving in. Tried to stick handle around Fox and couldn't quite do it. Fox at the last second getting a piece of it and knocking it back. Coming back in though, Wenberg. Cross the line. Gives to Ferraro. Moves to the slot. Shoots one! And that's through the crease and wide. Ferraro off the end board. Karam chips it around the boards. Wenberg keeping it in. The former Ranger with 1 minute remaining in the period. Dug it behind the net, but there's Borgen for New York trying to clear. Ferraro keeping it in. twice. It's still inside the Ranger zone. Big scramble right at the point, right in front of the Ranger bench. Ferraro doing everything he can to knock it forward. I thought that might have been a hand pass, but it's knocked back by the Rangers, so it nullified any chance of it being called. 40 seconds left in the period. Remember, the Sharks want to stay focused in the final seconds of every 20-minute frame. Desharnais and Wenberg fight for it. Now it's Skinner. Oh boy, tried to put it to the middle, blocked, but he gets a second chance and banks it across the rink, off the right boards, taking it Eklund, moving in. He turns away from the defensive player Robertson, throws to Celebrini just on the ice, but it's off his stick as he got checked. And now with 15 seconds left in the period, the Sharks trying to dig it free. What a job by Eklund. Feeds over to Will Smith. Now to the slot. Celebrini turns, shoots, score! What a goal! What a play! Smith to Celebrini. Top corner. Sharks lead 3-1 with 8.1 seconds left in the first period.
1: The release is incredible. We talked about that in the pregame show. The way he can get his shot off is incredible in different areas. All he needs to do, he gets it through that triangle of the defender and it ramps up off the stick a little bit right under the bar. It was great pressure to keep that puck in the offensive zone. And it started in the Sharks' defensive zone. Skinner gets the puck on the half wall. He realizes it's about 30 seconds left in the zone. He takes some time, throws it onto wide ice. William Eklund skates onto it and starts that whole play in the offensive zone.
0: Sharks 3, Rangers 1, and a goal with 9 seconds left, 8.1 to be exact, left in the first period. Macklin Celebrini's got 2. Will Smith picking up the primary assist on that one. Off the draw, Sharks win it. They knock it forward. Celebrini looking for some more. Comes down the right side, but the clock will expire the period. And listen to the reaction from the crowd here at Madison Square Garden as the San Jose Sharks have a 3-1 lead. Goals by Gaudette, his third. Celebrini, his third and fourth. And the San Jose Sharks with a very strong 20 minutes, maybe their best 20-minute period of the year so far.
1: Absolutely. They played fast, and they moved the puck fast. They didn't spend a ton of time in their zone and other than the 2 penalty kills. And, you know, you think back on that period, simple recipe, get the puck to the net, make sure Sturk can work, because this is a Rangers team that hasn't had the ability to score at home. And you get 3 in the first, they're already chasing the game. That's not where they want to be.
0: That last goal, Celebrini's second of the game, fourth of the season from Will Smith and William Eklund at 19:51. The shots on goal in the first period were 9-5 in favor of San Jose. They've got a 3-1 lead after 20 minutes. Stand by, we get more coming up on the San Jose Sharks Audio Network.
3: This broadcast is presented by authority of the San Jose Sharks, solely for the private, non-commercial use of our radio audience. Any publication, reproduction, retransmission, or other use of the descriptions and accounts of this game without the express written consent of the San Jose Sharks is strictly prohibited.
0: At Madison Square Garden in New York, after one period of play, it's the Sharks 3 and the Rangers 1. Let's go to the Sharks dressing room where Colin Graf, already with an assist to his credit and some great plays on the ice besides that, is our guest with Alex.
1: Colin, how are we doing down there?
4: We're good.
1: Good. Hey, take us through that play. You know, your line, the chemistry of the last few nights has been so good together, that group. But just take us through, you know, your offensive play, getting, you know, below the goal line and creating offense from down there.
4: Yeah. You know, it was a great play by Meester to hold on to the puck. We know based on their D-zone coverage that you got some time behind the net if you get there. So sort of just he got it to me, and I sort of saw Gods in the slot and just tried to get it to him as quickly as possible.
1: And now, being your third-year pro now, and like you watch your game and how much has evolved since your first games with the Sharks, and you know you're obviously going to end up on the score sheet, but it's the little things you do away from the puck, and where do you learn that, you know, to be an everyday player in the NHL, like, well, you really sit down and you look at it, like, it's the little plays, the defensive plays on the wall that keep you in the lineup, especially when you're young. Tell us where you learned that. Was it Quinnipiac, or who taught you the little parts of the game?
4: Yeah, I think that would be a Quinnipiac thing. You know, Rand Pecknold and his staff basically told me when I came in that I had to dial in on my defense, and if I want to play pro, I got to work on my defense. And his quote to me was that the better you play defense and the faster you can get the puck back, you can go play offense, and that's where everyone has the most fun. So that one sort of stuck with me.
1: I love that, because the faster you get out of the D zone, you get to go on the play in the the fun side of the ice and the offensive side of the zone.
4: Exactly, yeah.
1: Well said by him. Well, thanks again for your time. Keep it up, man. Your line's doing awesome, and yeah, keep doing the little things. I love it.
4: Thank you. Have a good one.
1: And after one, the Sharks lead 3-1 at Madison Square Garden, and we'll be back on the Sharks Audio Network.
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0: I'm Dan Rusinowski along with Alex Daylock. Time for the second period with the Sharks leading the Rangers 3-1 at Madison Square Garden. Want to make an announcement about Nick Leddy's status. He left the game early in the first after some contact with Will Cooley in front of the net. He has an upper body injury and he will not return. So the Sharks have to survive with 5D tonight.
1: Yeah, absolutely. It was a good time to inject, veteran Timothy Liljegren. And, you never want to see a guy go out that early in the game, especially when you get last change. And he looked hunched over and he ended up getting tied up with Will Cooley going to the net.
0: Faceoff is dropped. We're underway in the second. Alex Nedeljkovic in goal to our right. Stops the puck on the dump in. Tyler Toffoli gets the head man on the right wing. From the red line, he bounces one in. We saw that go against the Sharks on opening night against Vegas, but Shesterkin made the save, and it's cleared back by New York. Sharks changing as the play goes on here. Wenberg backhands into the Rangers zone. The sleepover line stepping off, and Wenberg's line coming on. William Eklund, by the way, with two assists in this game, is really playing a strong, strong matchup. He turns away from the Rangers, now moves to center, across the line, tees up, shoots one after a toe drag. That's a big save from 45 feet out by goaltender Shesterkin, and William Eklund, a nice rush up the ice surface. He deflects another pass at the Ranger line, trailing the play now. Wenberg throws it forward, but Skinner had to let that go. He would have been offside, so the Rangers intercept, and they will shoot it in from center ice as they bounce into the Sharks zone. Could be trouble here. They send it in front of the net. Here's Borgen shooting it with Lafreniere in front. Puck is deflected wide. Rebound. Desharnais trying to dig it out for the Sharks. Can't do it. And a penalty is coming up here. A high sticking penalty is going to be called here against the Rangers. Lafreniere in the little confrontation with Desharnais. And it's Lafreniere going into the box here. Only 1:09 into the second period. What a chance for the Sharks here to gain some momentum with a 3-1 lead.
1: Yeah, it was a great play by the Sharks defenseman there. Desharnais just got the puck on the wall and was going to skate the puck out. And Lafreniere's stick just came over the top, got him on the head. And unfortunate for Desharnais, he got finished up high too as he was coming out of the zone. But the ref caught that. And interesting to note, on Celebrini's first shift, he went over the bench looking at almost like taking his glove off, like he got caught by a skate and kept checking his hip area.
0: Oh boy. Well, we'll keep an eye on that. Right now, Smith, Celebrini on the ice. Looks like Macklin's okay. Orloff over to Will Smith near side. Moves up the boards toward the point as Orloff back skates to the right side. He turns to his left. Smith to Celebrini, who stick handles one-on-one there against the Ranger defenseman Carson Soucy. Wow, what a move by Celebrini. Got it over to Eklund. Now Smith poked at it. Back on the point. Orloff, placid save made. Knocked down by Celebrini in front, but grabbed by the Rangers and Borgen with a big clear.
1: Great idea by Orloff. The puck kind of squirted out to the middle. And again, at morning skate, there were a few times where Orloff ended up with the puck up top in the middle. And you could hear Coach Wiseman, the power play coach, yelling, "We got to shoot that puck. We got to shoot that puck." Well, that message sent tonight, and he bombed it from the middle.
0: Moving into the offensive zone again on the power play. The San Jose Sharks throw it around the boards, but the Rangers intercept and clear it all the way down. 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Less than a minute remaining on the power play for San Jose as they move it in. Second unit is out there, but now it's cleared all the way down by New York. Nedeljkovic in goal to our right at the Garden's 7th Avenue end. We'll drop it off for Tim Liljegren, who's back on the ice. He skated up against Miller, then dropped it back off the left boards to Wenberg, and here come the Sharks moving from right to left. Wenberg hit by Borgen as he gains the zone, but got it around the boards. Uh-oh, could be trouble. A pass there by Skinner was intercepted. JT Miller moving in shorthanded with Cooley. Cooley got the drop pass, and he fires one, but a save made by Nedeljkovic, and he will not let a rebound whatsoever go there with Miller and Liljegren jostling right at the edge of the crease.
1: That's one thing Miller's going to do. He's going to go out of his way to go skate in front of the net and be a nuisance, and he knows exactly what he's doing. He skated all the way from the half wall. He didn't even shoot the puck, and as soon as Ned holds onto that puck, he knows what he's doing. He puts his head down and slowly just makes his way right into his eyes.
0: Face-off drop, right side of Nedeljkovic. Liljegren checked by Zibanejad. Puck skips backwards, but there's Wenberg to take it behind his goal. Being watched by a forechecking Zibanejad right now as Wenberg stick handles up to his own blue line. Veers to his right, goes through center, crosses the blue line, moves onto the right wing board, stops, turns, throws it back to Liljegren, who moves to his left, penalty almost over, as Gaudette goes back to Liljegren, who shoots one, it's blocked, and now the penalty is just about over now, with the door opens, and out comes the penalized Lafreniere. Michael Misa, far side of the ice, stick handling with it. turns, shoots. That was deflected by the defense in front just wide. It was a dangerous scoring chance for Misa right there from a long ways out. Now Misa pokes at the puck right sideboard, sends back to the point. Ferraro to Liljegren. The shot blocked, and Misa had the rebound, and he fanned on it, and the Rangers got a major break. Rangers moving it up from left to right. Lafreniere just out of the box, being checked by Gaudette, gains the offensive zone, turns away from Gaudette, and guns one around the boards to the corner. Ferraro checked to the ice there, gets back into the fray. A little cross-check by Ferraro in retaliation with Connor Sherry. Nice little battle going on there in front of the net as the puck ends up going wide at the near side. Now Misa stick handles, but we got a penalty coming up. Two-minute holding penalty is about to be called, and it looks like it's going to go against San Jose as Adam Fox was in deep, and he was down on the ice. Sharks penalty box door opening, and it's going to be Ty Dellandrea, as you hear the call from referee Peter McDougall. Little holding called against him, against Fox, right on the boards.
1: There's a play before that, a few bodies down all over the ice, and JT Miller initiated some contact with Mario Ferraro below the goal line. He's got his way of, you know, taking a shot at a guy when he's going by him and getting away with it, and it led to a shift where there's some bodies going to the ice, and unfortunately for Dellandrea, the ref caught the last incident against the wall, and now the Sharks are going back on the kill.
0: Well, in a way, they could have called a cross check on Mario Ferraro right in front of the net too, but they let that one go.
1: I don't think Mario knew who it was that tied him up, and that's how JT's so good at that. He's elusive.
0: Off the faceoff now, Rangers on the power play. Lafreniere throws it across, and they score. Mika Zibanejad, a perfect cross ice pass through a little seam right on the tape, and Zibanejad's power play goal makes the score, the Sharks 3 and the Rangers 2.
1: And we keep bringing up JT Miller, how smart he is offensively, but again, he gets pushed. He gets a little bump, and he ends up taking out the Sharks defender and Orlov, so now we can't take away the seam, and the Sharks don't have a stick to help out with that seam. JT Miller takes away 9. All of a sudden, it opens up the back door, and they're allowed to make that seam play. It's the little subtle plays by the Rangers captain that it doesn't look like it's interference, but he's interfering the player just enough to open up a seam play for a half second, and it's a tough play for Nedeljkovic to get across to the back door.
0: Okay, so the Rangers have some life now. The score is the Sharks 3, the Rangers 2. Second period just starting. Here comes Will Smith. The lead on the left for Toffoli across the line. Stick handles on Fox, one-on-one. Fox turns and stick checks the puck away from Toffoli. But Smith, he had Celebrini in front. Got the trailer on that play, tried to center, but it got blocked. Celebrini now putting it off a defensive player. Toffoli tips, Celebrini has the stick handles and pushed it through traffic to himself on the right wing side. He gets bodied off the play. Celebrini fighting with Toffoli for the play. Work free off a bad bounce. Here come the Rangers skating from left to right. Put off the stick of Radish by Fox. Knocked away the other way by Desharnais, pardon me. And it's all the way down for icing against San Jose. Third goal of the season for Mika Zibanejad on the power play from Lafreniere and JT Miller. And you mentioned JT Miller's role on that goal after he gave the puck to Lafreniere. But how about Lafreniere's very strong pass across the ice?
1: Yeah, and it had to have pace on it. And you've seen Zibanejad for years being able to get to that spot, the Danny Heatley area that you saw in San Jose for years on Ovechkin. They sit up that backside for that one-timer, and he buries it.
0: One little side note on that power play. Don't forget Nick Leddy is out. He might have been out there on the PK. Right now it's Lafreniere into the slot. What a save by Nedeljkovic with his left pad. And the Sharks are in a bit of a scramble now as the Rangers keep in. Lafreniere centers in front. Good play by Will Smith defensively to knock it away, but Celebrini overskated, and the Rangers keep in with Panarin. With Lafreniere, Panarin has it a little drop. Sends it across the rink, far side of the ice. Robertson the shot, blocker board saved by Nedeljkovic from 50 feet out. Rangers scramble it. Sent back by Panarin. Borgen the shot, stick save made by Nedeljkovic. Rebound kept in by Robertson. Throws far side to Lafreniere. Lafreniere, Zibanejad, Panarin throwing it to the slot. Through everybody and off the left boards. And back to center ice it goes. 14:25 to go in the second period. It is a 3-2 Sharks lead. Now a steal by Toffoli. He's got a man breaking in. Eklund down the right, but that's Robertson getting a stick on it and not allowing that pass to complete. Toffoli on his way back to the bench as the line is completely changing. Eklund, Skinner, Wenberg up front. They fight for it. Eklund doing absolutely everything there on that last play. Liljegren kept it in. And now Wenberg spins away from Robertson, goes to Eklund, and he fans on the shot in the left circle. That would have been a great scoring chance right there, but it popped back out. Sharks pick back up. Skinner, lead pass. Eklund breaking in. Takes the pass. Stick handles. Throws it into the slot, but Wenberg couldn't get it. Skinner pokes at it. Can't get it either as it bounced on him. And the Rangers escape by breaking out to center. Schneider throws to the middle of the ice, and JT Miller from the red line dumps in. Braden Schneider, a defenseman. Pretty solid one, in my opinion. Goes in deep to make the play. Rangers sent it around. Cooley got it back toward the point. And holding it in there was Carson Soucy, but a pass to the corner intended for Sherry, knocked away by Eklund. Wenberg brings it up to his own blue line, but broke the stick as he was checked. Coming back in, Sherry. Into the slot. Stick handling on the play. They score! What a job. That's Juuso Parsonen. I think he touched the puck for the first time on that play. Made a brilliant stick handling move as Wenberg broke his stick on the play. Parsonen almost lost his balance, but by the time he got the puck, he had Nedeljkovic dead to rights, and that ties the game 3-3 for the Rangers.
1: Yeah, he ends up right in the slot with the puck, but an unfortunate break for Wenberg. He's checking his man along the boards, and Jerry pulls up, and he loses his stick, and it gets slashed out of his hand, so he can't put pressure as he wants to, and a stick on puck, and it allows, again, that seam to get to the middle of the ice, and you know, you said it for the first time, Parsonen ends up with the puck right in the slot. He's one-on-one with the Nedeljkovic when he gets his eyes up. And well, here we go. Reeves chatting again with somebody at the draw.
0: Yep. Ryan Reeves is on the ice. Bumps Parsonen a little bit. Juuso Parsonen, his second goal of the season at 6:47. We'll get the assist in just a moment. So the ice has been tilted in the direction of the Sharks' goal in this period. As the Rangers still being outshot by San Jose, 12-11, but they've definitely closed the gap. They certainly have closed the gap in terms of the score. It was 3-1 San Jose at the end of one, but two goals, one on the power play at 4:04 by Zibanejad, and another one even strength by Parsonen in his second at 6:47, ties the game up. Sharks 3, Rangers 3. Right now playing the neutral zone. Orlov got it ahead, and Delandria tips into the offensive end. Goodrow hustled in there. Reeves with the body check. Goes up against Reeves one-on-one. Now scooting behind there to get the play was Laba. It's a pretty good play by Laba to reach in there and poke it out. Race for the puck. Ferraro might get caught, but he slides over and just beats Sherry to it. Back in neutral territory. Rangers on it. Fox wants the puck on the headman on the left side, but he's at the end of his shift. He just taps it in deep. And the Sharks go for it on the far side. That's Delandria back there against Radish one-on-one to the right side of Nedeljkovic, who looks on from his position in the goal to our right. Scramble for it. Delandria behind the net, pokes at it a little bit. Tried to get it to Goodrow, couldn't reach it. The shot comes in from Borgen, and it'll be stopped and covered up by Nedeljkovic. That's a smart play by Nedeljkovic because they need to change players here.
1: Need to change. He's aware of the clock. Take a little break. You go to a TV timeout. He swallow it, slow the game down, especially on the road when it starts tilting the other way.
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0: I'm Dan Bersanowski along with Alex Daylock. Sharks had a 3-1 lead, but the Rangers have scored twice in the second period to even the score 3-3. We'll be right back on the San Jose Sharks Audio Network. Don't forget, we'll be on the air tomorrow at 3:30 Pacific time for our next broadcast of Sharks hockey. That'll be against the New Jersey Devils. They've won six straight games. They're flying.
1: Yeah, you expect that coming here. They're going to be a cup contender, I think, at the end of the year. Sheldon Keefe's in there, obviously. They got a healthy group, and the big key to that is not only ex-Shark Brendan Dillon have back-to-back game winners, but you keep Jack Hughes healthy all year, and he's so dynamic, and that's the one question mark with them is can he stay healthy?
0: We've seen a lot of number one overall players on this trip already. Lafreniere was one for the Rangers, and tomorrow it'll be Jack Hughes. And, of course, the Sharks have Macklin Celebrini. Official word on that last goal. Juuso Parsonen second from Connor Sherry at 6:47, tying the game 3-3. We had 11 and a half to go, second period. Vinny Desharnais spun it around, and Michael Misa lifts it out looking for Graf. That was a nifty play to the backhand by Graf under pressure. Knocked it from the blue line, got it deep into the offensive zone.
1: He's such a smart hockey player. He's so fun to watch. And any young kids that are going to a hockey game, you know, they're going to watch the superstars, the Celebrinis, the Smiths, and the Panarins. But you watch his game, and he's always on the right side of the puck. His stick's always in the right position. And I think that's why you're going to see it in year three now. His name's going to show up on the score sheet a lot more. But it's the stuff he does away from the puck that makes him so effective on a nightly basis.
0: Puck put out of play after that dump in by Graf. And I can't underestimate how brilliant that was. He went to the backhand under pressure, and he just tipped the puck almost out of the air and got it in deep. You got to do that.
1: Got it deep. That is exactly what you said. Deep.
0: Celebrini wins the faceoff. It's sent to Smith. The shot just wide. That didn't miss by much off the Liljegren pass. But unfortunately for hockey players, almost doesn't count. And so it comes all the way back into the Shark zone off of a stick, and it goes over the glass and out of play. So we get a whistle. Puck was deflected. Otherwise, that would have been a second penalty for delay of game over glass for Tim Liljegren.
1: Yeah, he just went to jam it back behind the Sharks' net. He ramped his stick to a perfect angle where that puck almost went up straight like he hit a 60-degree wedge in golf and right into the netting. But it chipped around the glass and got away with one.
0: By the way, that power play goal by Mika Zibanejad was the 106th power play goal that he's had since 2017. That is fifth overall in the NHL with Leon Draisaitl, number one, at 148. 106 power play goals in just a few years. That's pretty good.
1: You got a pretty good setup man in Panarin who likes to be a disher.
0: And don't forget about Fox.
1: and you also have Adam Fox. And Zibanejad's got a lethal shot. And he likes to get into that soft area on the far side of the ice.
0: 10.5 to go. Second period. 3-3 the score. Loose puck on the near side of the Shark zone. Liljegren can't get it. Schneider kept it in. JT Miller and Celebrini fight for it there in the far corner. Iorio came to help out, and he poked it loose, but Sherry, with the speed, got over there, read the play, and fed it behind the San Jose net. Unfortunately for him, Liljegren was there with Iorio, and they backhanded around near side. Now there's a scrum for it there. Toffoli is hoping it pops out here, but Iorio fighting for it with Schneider. Liljegren is chopping at the puck, but Laba comes up with it. He turns in the corner and backhands the Fox on the point. Far side feed. Fed in deep by the Rangers around the boards. And now over to the near side. Toffoli trying to get it. Put it off a stick. But turning, Will Smith picked up and barely cleared it out. Smith at the end of his shift. Tipped it up to the Ranger line. Rangers will try to take advantage of the Sharks changing as Laba moves in. Fed in cross ice. Parson and Fox dropped it back. And now here comes the shot. That is a nice block by William Eklund, who knocked the play over the boards and out. Shot attempt by Gavrikov, but Eklund right there getting the stoppage. We've got a break in the action with 9:34 to go in the second period. Tonight's game is coming to you from Madison Square Garden in New York. A 3-3 tie so far on the San Jose Sharks Audio Network. Sharks 3, Rangers 3. 9:34 to go, second period. Shots are all even as well at 13 apiece. Last time the San Jose Sharks got a victory at Madison Square Garden. Well, it was an overtime game. And it was 3-2. It was October 20, 2022. David Quinn's first win behind the bench as Sharks head coach. Erik Karlsson, the game winner in OT in that one. We're getting a game like that tonight. All kinds of stuff going on. As the faceoff will be dropped deep in San Jose ice. Rangers have had the better of it here in the second with two goals to tie it. Off the draw, Panarin. Twisting against Wenberg and Eklund. Throwing it back to Gavrikov. He shoots. Palm save made by Nedeljkovic. Fed it behind the net. Sharks try to chase it down. Skinner put it back, and it's pushed forward. It was a good idea there by San Jose's Orloff, but Wenberg and Eklund just couldn't quite get control of it. It goes all the way down, short of icing, and at least the Sharks got it deep that way. But the Rangers have better possession. They throw it back to center ice. And Skinner trying to flip it forward. Eklund couldn't get it. Here's Lafreniere moving in, shooting it, blocked by Orloff, and the puck ended up just going wide, and I think Nedeljkovic got a little piece of it with the stick. In front, Fox trying to get the play, didn't have an angle. Throws to the front of the net, backhand play. Lafreniere, pad save down low by Nedeljkovic. Rebound, fighting for it. Rangers pick it up. They sense the momentum. Eklund trying to apply the check far side, does a great job in knocking the puck out to center ice against Zibanejad and Panarin on the far side. That's a great play by Eklund. And now we get an offside call against the Rangers trying to get back into the Shark zone.
1: A great play by Eklund that put pressure on Zibanejad up on the point. And for, you know, as a forward, when you're on the point, it's an uncomfortable position sometimes. And you're the last man back, and, you know, they're not the greatest at playing one-on-ones. And Eklund puts pressure, you know, blocks the pad, attempt to pass through, and he could have went in on a breakaway. And when Eklund got up, he kind of looked around at the refs thinking, hey, a little interference there maybe, because he went to jump around Zibanejad. He had to take him down. Good play by him to get away with that.
0: Michael Mises had a couple of good chances since getting back into the lineup. He's out there now with Adam Gaudette and Colin Graf. Back on defense for San Jose, Liljegren and Ferraro. Inside the Sharks zone, Liljegren tried to feed it up the right boards. It got deflected back around. Near side now. Graff looks for Misa. Misa will slide it out. Gaudette at center. He's got a goal tonight. Kind of gets hipped off the puck there. That's going to be a penalty against the Rangers as Gaudette dumped it in. He kind of got hipped up and interfered with by Robertson. That's going to be a call any day of the week.
1: I don't want to call it maybe a makeup call, but they maybe felt they missed one on that Eklund. That Eklund play was Zibanejad.
0: Well, Robertson's arguing it a little bit, but you know what? It is interference.
1: It, absolutely. You know, you get the young line out there, and they do a great job of getting the puck out of the zone. On the wall, because you can see Coach Sullivan sending out his JT Miller line when both Sharks young lines get out there, because they play a physical game and they're just trying to wear them down in the offensive zone. But they made a great defense play to get that puck out and draw a penalty, and now you get your top power play unit out.
0: The power play is brought to you by Power Business Technology, copiers and printers for your office needs. Third power play chance for the Sharks. Macklin Celebrini's got a pair of goals. He's out there. Orloff gives Will Smith the puck. Smith holding it, sending it across the rink. Celebrini shoots just wide. What a pass by Will Smith through traffic. That's a confident play. Unfortunately, Celebrini loses the puck. 2-on-1 developing with only Orloff back. Moving in. They score. That's Radish on the left wing side. His second goal of the game, and this one shorthanded. It puts the Rangers in front 4-3, and the crowd celebrates at Madison Square Garden. So Celebrini lost the puck far side of the ice. Rangers break up, and Radish with a pretty strong shot right-handed. Orloff tried to play the pass. He did the right thing, but that was a great shot from the left circle.
1: Yeah, he's a guy that scored 20 in Chicago in the past, and Radish knows how to score. It was a similar play to what happened last night in the Island. Graff had a chance 2-on-1. You see that a lot. Penalty killers, they get those chances, and that's why teams are putting skill guys out there a little bit more now, because those chances come across where you get a 2-on-1 where the puck gets bobbled up high.
0: You know, Ranger fans have been looking for their team to start scoring goals. Now they've got four of them here, with only one in the previous four games at Madison Square Garden this year. Rangers 4, Sharks 3. Here comes San Jose on the power play. Skinner across the line. Gaudette shoots one. Tip just wide. Skinner gets the rebound. Holds the puck on the right wing half boards. Stick handles. Sharks on the man advantage for minute 17. To the point, Wenberg to Liljegren. One-time shot. That's a good save by Shesterkin. And the rebound, Gaudette. Misa kept it in. But Misa lost the puck on the check there to Borgen. And the Rangers clear it out. Minute to go on the man advantage for San Jose. Again, the second unit is out there for the Sharks after giving up that shorthanded goal. Rangers clear all the way down. A little bit more time for the second unit as a result of that. But now the coaching staff wants to make changes again. And Toffoli, Eklund, Celebrini jump out. Orloff and Smith also out there. Here's Celebrini to center. Stick handling down the left side across the Ranger line. Bounced it off the boards to himself. He's checked, ridden off the play. Good check by Schneider. And the Rangers clear. It's a good play by Schneider. And Celebrini kind of trying to make up for it himself on that one.
1: Yeah, he tried going off the wall. And it was bad timing because the ref skate was right there. And so it ended up kicking back up into his feet, and he got put into a bad spot, and the Ranger came out winning the battle.
0: 18 seconds left in the Sharks' power plays. They gain the zone. Smith, Eklund, shot. Save made by Shesterkin. Saw that one all the way, but it was a nice setup.
1: Yeah, he made it look pretty good, and he got out and got square to him, and, you know, Eklund got good wood on it for sure right at the top of the circle, but Shesterkin beat him out there, was able to get square, and he beat the play, and as a goalie, that's what you want to do, and Shesterkin flashed the leather at the end a little bit, like, hey, I got you this time. And I think Eklund probably saw that. I think, you know, next time he gets a chance and beats him, he'll probably stare him down.
0: Well, he'll probably twirl his stick with a flourish if it goes in a little bit later. But a long way to go against a guy that's one of the best in the game. Sharks down 4-3 suddenly after being up 3-1. 6:21 left, second period. Barkley Goodrow certainly knows what it's all about here at Madison Square Garden. Gets the draw one. Galandria got it back to the D. Now it's Ferraro. Cross ice. Liljegren. Penalty almost over as it's back to Ferraro. He shoots. Tipped in front by Barkley Goodrow just wide. Ryan Reeves kept it in for a second. Now the Sharks forecheck. Penalty is over. Goodrow spins one around. Can Liljegren keep it in? He does. Good effort. Liljegren sends it down the right boards behind the net to Goodrow. Barkley works it free. It came back toward the point, barely kept in by Ferraro, but he gave it away there to Zibanejad, who cleared it back to center ice. And now the Sharks get called on the offside as the clearing attempt by Zibanejad deflected away from Ferraro, and the Sharks touch the puck in the zone. Breaking the action, 5:47 to go, second period. This broadcast is coming to you from Madison Square Garden. The score, Rangers 4, Sharks 3. This is the San Jose Sharks Audio Network. Well, Macklin Celebrini has two goals, but most recently turned over the puck on a shorthanded tally for Taylor Radish. Radish has a pair of goals as well. Macklin's two goals, the first multi-goal game that any Shark has scored this year. And a couple of other interesting notes. Macklin is the fifth player in Sharks history to score a goal in each of the first three road games of the season. That's good. He's also the second teenager to score a goal for San Jose at Madison Square Garden. The other one was Patrick Marleau. Not a surprise there. Here come the Rangers moving in. Little angle opportunity toward the net there, taken by Zibanejad, but boy, standing tall was Nedeljkovic on that very in-close play.
1: Took a back kick off the end wall and ended up in his feet on the side of the net, and he wasn't sure where it was, and then a kick back onto the Rangers' stick, who took a second whack at it. Similar to that Islanders goal last night, just leaning against the post and taking a whack at it and getting over the skate.
0: Rangers 4, Sharks 3, 5:15 to go in the second as Graf gets bumped by Lafreniere there in the neutral zone. Graf right back getting a piece of Fox's pass, keeping it at the Ranger blue line. And the Rangers finally get it around Colin Graf. And on the right wing side, Panarin from the red line shoots in. Behind the goal line now, Iorio and Desharnais. Two right-handed shooting defensemen playing together. Push it out to center. That's been necessitated by the injury in the first period to Nick Leddy, who normally would be out there with Iorio. A little extra ice time there for Desharnais. As now the Sharks bounce one down. Remember, San Jose with five defensemen for most of this game because of that injury. As now it comes all the way down into the Rangers zone. Shesterkin put it just past the reach of Wenberg and out to center ice it goes. That's where Wenberg stopped it. Left it for Skinner. Here's Skinner to center. Sends it off the left boards as he's checked there by Borgen. Eklund gives chase, but Sherry with the speed got back and knocked it away. Cleared out by New York to center ice. Liljegren backhands into the offensive zone. 4:15 to go, second period. Shot 16-15 New York, and that goal differential is the same as the shot differential. Rangers 4, Sharks 3. Celebrini gains the zone with Eklund. Eklund moves in, walked to the far corner and tried to center it, but nobody really was home in front for a deflection, and so the Rangers clear. Nedeljkovic is way out of the goal. Orlov smartly left the play there for Skinner. Skinner banks it ahead. Celebrini kind of runs into his man Robertson. Fans didn't like that, but play continues. Rangers on the attack. Radish with two goals. Crosses the line. Drops it back. Carrick the shot. Juggled a bit by Nedeljkovic. And right there in front of the net was one of the Rangers. And somehow Nedeljkovic kept it out of the net. That was Adam Edstrom trying to jam it in.
1: Yeah, that's a dangerous play. When you run out of something as a winger, Rangers defenseman, Rangers forward did a great job of throwing one to the net and bouncing it right before the goalie. And there's a Shane Doan for the Arizona Coyotes, and longtime player in the league, used to be so good and effective at that. He could almost like an onside kick in football. He'd throw it to the net and it'd take a couple bounces, and all of a sudden it's on you, and it's a hard rebound control. But Ned did a great job of swallowing that up.
0: Face off to Nedeljkovic's left. Puck dropped. Sharks win it. Celebrini's out there with Smith and Toffoli. They try to get it, but it's deflected back to Nedeljkovic on the breakout attempt. And Nedeljkovic is able to cover up. Rangers have made an adjustment here in terms of the way that they're stopping the Sharks' breakout passes. They've been a little more aggressive along the boards.
1: Yeah, the D have been coming down the walls, and they're getting a lot more physical. And I don't know how much paint's left in that locker room after Coach Sullivan went in there after the first period being down 3-1 and the start they've had at home lately. You know, I'm sure they heard about it, and it's been a much different second period for this Rangers group.
0: Well, the Rangers only with one goal in their first four home games this year without a victory, and they've got four goals tonight. Still a lot of hockey left to be played. 3:20 to go, second period. Right now the Rangers with it at their own blue line. A steal by Toffoli. Swings it off to the right. He was hoping that Smith would be able to catch that, but the Rangers read that nicely, and Carson Soucy knocked it away. Throws to center ice to his partner, Braden Schneider. Schneider checked by Ferraro. Smith goes to Celebrini. Stick handles across the line. Moves to his left. Got the stick lifted there by Schneider, who got back in the nick of time. Barkley Goodrow going into forecheck. Hit Peyton Schneider in the corner. That was pretty good.
1: Two for one. He took out Carson Soucy as well when he went in on there.
0: Now Barkley came to this building to play. No doubt about that. He was not happy with the way things ended here in New York. He's happy to be back with the Sharks. And he's happy to be in the game tonight. Right now, Ryan Reeves out there. Barkley Goodrow also body checking. Iorio, nice keep in there on the left side of the D. He knocked it forward, pushed ahead by Delandria. He'll exchange with Ryan Reeves, but the return pass is batted away by the defense. That's Gavrikov will get a piece of it. And so the Rangers move it out left to right. They get up to the red line, but Iorio stopped it, turned it back to Desharnais, and he takes a look up the right side of the ice, and there's Delandria to tip his pass deep into the Rangers' zone. Sharks making changes. Orlov out the ice defensively now. One of five defensemen that's healthy for San Jose since the first period when Nick Leddy went down with an upper body injury. Orlov's behind his own net, gives to Desharnais. First pass out. Eklund tips on the left.

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1: Player that is. That was Radish. And Radish, who has two goals tonight, stopped his man. And the Rangers got it deep. But Eklund on the far boards, puts in the middle, and Orloff jumps up. He stick handles, leads it ahead. Skinner walks in and shoots. And that's a nifty glove save made there by Shesterkin right in the middle of the crease with 1:08 left on the clock here in the second period. Again, the score, Rangers 4, Sharks 3.
2: As you saw on the island, Sorokin settled in more and more as the game got on. I think you're seeing that now with Shesterkin here. He's looking more and more comfortable. He's seeing more pucks. They're not getting deflected as much. There's not as much traffic in his face. And he's making them look clean. He's making them look pretty. And, you know, the Sharks need to get back to get bodies around and creating chaos down there and looking for rebounds.
1: Orloff getting a lot more ice time in recent games, over 23 minutes pretty much all the time. Last game against the Islanders, he played 24 and a half. And he is jumping up into the play with some confidence. Off to draw, Celebrini and Toffoli get it back to the D. Ferraro sent it down the boards, but Gavrikov blocked it. So Desharnais in the middle of the ice tried to get it. And a feed across the rink intended there for Smith is deflected by Adam Fox. Puck goes over the glass, out of play, with 58.6 seconds left in the second period, and they will drop it in neutral territory. Well, tomorrow's going to be an interesting decision because of the injury to Nick Leddy. And obviously, if he's not able to come back, and he's had upper body problems before from last season that kept him off for an extended period of time. So we'll have to see how that all plays out. Luca Cagnoni was here, but he went back to San Jose to play for the Barracuda last night. So who knows? Maybe there's another cross-country flight in play. Dumped in on net, final minute. Nice save by Nedeljkovic. Knocked it aside. Desharnais flipped it up the right side. Tipped out by Smith. Rolling in the neutral zone, but Fox gets over there and pushes it back to the Sharks' line. Desharnais just lost it. Rangers think they have a break. Lafreniere cuts to the corner. Centering attempt blocked by Ferraro. Got it tipped out to Smith, and he skates smartly out to center. To the red line. Drop pass Celebrini. Lead on the left to Foley. Shoots one on goal, and that's a big kick stop by Shesterkin with 18 seconds to go. Sharks keep the pressure on now. Can they get another opportunity? 14 seconds left. Here comes the shot. Smith in front trying to tip that opportunity. Taken there by Orloff, but it's wide in the corner. Celebrini shoots. He scores! Mecklen Celebrini with 5.8 seconds left gets the pass in front from the corner after the Sharks win the battle, and he gets his second career hat trick, and he ties the game 4-4.
2: What an incredible shot. What an incredible pass, and I think Shesterkin still can't believe that puck found a hole. Smith makes an unbelievable play from behind the net. Celebrini knows exactly where he's going. He finds himself lost right in the faceoff dot to Shesterkin's right, and Celebrini just goes short side over his blocker side. But the wall play by Will Smith to outcompete Artemi Panarin down in his defensive zone and pull that puck off his backhand. One sweep move right to Celebrini's tape, who takes this. Doesn't take a second with that puck on a stick. Doesn't toss it off. He just rips it right by Shesterkin.
1: Up top, too.
2: Shesterkin looks over his shoulder, being like, where the heck did that puck even go? There was not much room up there. And he found it, and now they're Madison Square Garden crews cleaning hats off the ice.
1: How about that? Ranger fans throwing some hats on the ice with Mecklen Celebrini getting his second career hat trick. In two previous games against New York last year, he had no points and was minus six. I think he's made up for that tonight.
2: This will help those numbers out. And you know, he's just a difference maker every time he's on the ice. And that line finished the period in the first and got a goal. And
1: but how about the read for Will Smith? What a pass.
2: Unbelievable. Unbelievable. Those two's chemistry is unbelievable. Whether it's on the ice or on an Instagram video, it's incredible what they do together.
1: Off the faceoff, final seconds tick off, and that's the end of the second period. And how about this? The San Jose Sharks' Mecklen Celebrini has scored two goals in the final 10 seconds of periods. He got one at 19:51 of the first period, and he completed his second career hat trick at 19:54 of the second. That was his fifth goal of the season, and it evens the score 4-4 after 40 minutes of action.
2: Well, I mean, we talk about it. They have the opportunity to go in. They're not chasing the game now. They're a 20-minute game to go out

0: they've outplayed them for most of the game. The second period, the Rangers came back and they took it over a little bit, but they don't play them the whole period. To be able to fight back and show that as soon as they're up 3-1, now it's 4-3 Rangers, they're not going to give up. They got themselves back in the game, a tie ball game going to the third period, and 0-0 game.
1: That goal was Celebrini's third goal of the night. Smith and Orloff assisting on Macklin's fifth of the season. So Orloff has been scoring some points lately on defense, and that's big news for the Sharks, especially given the fact that San Jose has only five defensemen for much of this game. Shots on goal in the second period, 14-10 Rangers. Totals right now after 40 minutes. Sharks have 19, Rangers have 19. It's 4-4 after two. Fasten your seatbelts, folks. This is going to be fun. We're at the end of the second period, and let's have the intermission. We'll be right back on the San Jose Sharks Audio Network. 4-4 the score. Time now for the third period at Madison Square Garden. Goaltender Igor Shesterkin in the nets to our right. At the 7th Avenue end, and over on the 8th Avenue side, it is Alex Nedeljkovic. Puck dropped. Here comes the Ranger attack right into the San Jose zone. Will Cooley backhands around the backside of the net. Tipped at Gavrikov. Now Sherry shot blocked by Celebrini. Grabbed by Liljegren and Toffoli, and they chip it out to center ice. A steal by Will Smith. He stick handles. He looks for Macklin Celebrini on the right wing side. Just a little bit of a tip, but Smith gets it back and backhands into the Ranger zone. Smith with a couple of assists tonight. And that second assist was just a thing of beauty from the corner. Right here, he's finishing up his turn with Macklin Celebrini and Tyler Toffoli. And right now they're replaced by the Wenberg line. Wenberg, Skinner, Eklund up front. William Eklund a couple of assists tonight as well. Neutral zone play for the Rangers. They dump in. 4-4 the score in the third. Puck goes off the stick of Desharnais in the Shark zone on the dump around. And so we have a whistle and a stoppage of play.
0: They might be calling this a delay of game. The ref was right there. And Desharnais was similar to that Liljegren play in the first.
1: It is Desharnais is being called for delay of game. You're absolutely correct. I thought it might have been deflected, and Nedeljkovic is talking to the linesman, insisting that it was.
0: It's a tricky play as a defenseman. You get put into a bad spot. You're skating back towards your own goal, and that puck's getting rimmed around the other way, and you want to just get it behind the goal line up into the glass, and it ramped up a stick at that angle. And
1: that's a deflection. That should not be.
0: In my opinion. Control,
1: but it
0: right.
1: did go off the it's, defensive player's stick.
0: Sometimes you see it, too, where a puck's in midair and someone whacks it like a baseball and it goes out of play, too, and they're just trying to clear out a rebound. It's just an unfortunate play.
1: Remember this, too. Desharnais in the box for the layover glass. Off the faceoff, a quick shot. That went off of something. We get a whistle and play call.
0: Well, the last thing that went off was Nedeljkovic's helmet. He's going to be unclipping that right now. That might need some repairs, but the whistle was supposed to be blown dead, and the Rangers played out that play like it was a field goal kicking group and wanted the field goal kicker to still take his kick. And
1: Ned's okay. He has it all reorganized. I wasn't sure what it went off of, but it went off of Nedeljkovic's helmet, as you said.
0: Yeah, and Panarin didn't hold back on that one time right after that whistle was.
1: By the way, time of the penalty, delay of game over glass, 48 seconds. And actually, they blew the play dead, so they're going to have the clock stay there. And now it'll be Miller out there against Delandria. Miller wins the draw for the Ranger power play. Panarin feeds it over to Lafreniere. Lafreniere sends back to Fox, gets a return feed, top of the right circle. Shark zone. Power play hockey for New York as Miller and Lafreniere exchange passes. A return feed, Ferraro tips one away. And down went Miller on the play, and the fans were reacting to that as Ferraro can't clear. No penalty will be called against the Sharks for that. Panarin keeps it in. Exchanges with Miller, who's up top now. Panarin, right wing side of the Shark zone. Feeds it from the near sideboards in front. Little play off the defense, and it'll be stopped by Nedeljkovic from Zibanejad. By the way, I did want to point out that the Sharks, because Desharnais is in the penalty box and because Letty is hurt, they've only got 4D for this entire two-minute span.
0: Exactly, and they're keeping this group out here. They changed their forward group, but the Sharks are electing to keep this D group out here. A little bit hunched over, but
1: that's Ferraro and Liljegren. It'll be Wenberg and Goodrow, and Wenberg gets the draw to Goodrow, and he just clears it all the way down.
0: Yeah, it's a huge draw. And back on that, there was something that happened to that player. I think it was Liljegren got a back check on JT Miller's back, and don't think he didn't take his number down there. He was chatting with the refs after throwing his palms to this guy.
1: Was it Liljegren or was it Ferraro? I thought it was Ferraro.
0: Was it Ferraro? Okay. He took a little cross check that sent him to the ice, and after the whistle, you could see his palms up to the ref saying, hey, where the heck's the call on
1: fans
0: that?
1: Fans wanted the penalty, but it definitely was not called. Goodrow forechecking here on Panarin, but he holds the puck away from Barkley. Tosses on the left wing side to the Sharks' blue line. Zibanejad tips it in. Right wing corner, there's Lafreniere struggling to get the puck. Checked by Ferraro. It comes back to the right point, but it's held in by Fox. 40 seconds left in the power play. Fox got it to the net. Nedeljkovic, a stand-up save. Rebound far boards. Ferraro can't get it. Wenberg can't get it back. Fox goes to Panarin on the left wing half boards. Backhands back to Fox up top. Goes to Panarin. Shoots off the side of a net. Artemi Panarin gets it back. Back to Fox again on the point in the middle to the left wing side. Now back to Panarin. Shot off the D. I should say off of Miller, who is positioned with the D in front. And it trickled to Nedeljkovic. And how about Nedeljkovic giving a little tap to one of his defensive players' pads because that player allowed him to see the puck coming in.
0: Yeah, and I noticed that earlier in the game. In the second period, William Eklund made a great block and it went to a TV timeout. He did a great job. He skated out immediately at the top of the circles to give his teammate a pat on the butt saying thank you, because maybe he didn't see it or maybe he wasn't going to get there. And he's always acknowledging his teammates and giving them help in the zone. And it takes a whole unit on penalty kill. It's not just a goalie or not just a defenseman. Everybody's got to help out.
1: Off the faceoff, Sharks win it. Delandria gets it back to Iorio and Orloff. Orloff lost it, though, on the stick check. Pretty good job by Lava to work it free. Final 7 seconds of the Ranger power play ticking off as Braden Schneider went over the far side to Sherry. Penalty just about over now as Sherry stick handles on the right board. Speeds down low into the corner. Gets it back from Cooley. Now he angles it toward the net. Save made by Nedeljkovic. And he wisely covers up with the penalty on Desharnais now over.
0: You see a lot of those plays, and that happens more now in the NHL, those low goal line attacks. Cooley gets the puck below the goal line, and that's where he ends up getting space, because the penalty kill teams do such a good job of taking away the middle of the ice that you're kind of forced to the perimeter. Well, he saw he had a lane to the net, took a route just on the goal line, and tried throwing it at that little hole. When a goalie goes down to that reverse BH, it opens up that hole just over the pad and under the shoulder, and
1: off the faceoff, Carrick wins it. Schneider shoots off the goalpost to the short side. Nedeljkovic had that angle covered really well. Behind the goal line, it's Radish with 2 goals tonight, trying to dig one free, but he's checked by a combination of Toffoli and Iorio. He still worked it loose, but he couldn't stick handle with the slot. And Settebrini spots Smith breaking up the right, put it off his stick, and it goes down the surface into the Ranger zone. Will just couldn't quite hold on to that puck. Too bad, because if he did, he would have had a good scoring chance. Now Celebrini trying to set up Smith on the right wing side again. Will stretching things out. He's up at the blue line right now to force the Ranger defense to be back a little bit. That's a pretty good strategy, I think.
0: It opens up the defensive zone, too. We talked about that with Desharnais, the play he made at the end of the second.
1: Headman feed for Skinner. He puts on the brakes across the line, slides it across to Eklund, moving into the slot, trying to poke it back to Skinner, but it's just knocked away. Rangers skate back the other way. Eklund getting back with Skinner. Here come the Rangers into the offensive zone. Cooley on the left wing. He's just taken out there by Desharnais. Skinner is tripped up. We got a penalty coming up to New York, and the extra attacker coming on for San Jose. Desharnais puts it up the boards. Wenberg holds onto it. Drops it back for Desharnais. Whips it behind the net. And Celebrini will pick it up. He skates away from the forechecker. Delayed penalty against New York. Celebrini to center. He's got 3 goals. He's across the line. He takes the dish off to the left for Eklund, but it's off his stick. Eklund hanging onto it, trying to make the play there. Rangers touching on the puck, and we get the whistle. I think Eklund was looking to get it back to Macklin in front instead of just shooting it.
0: Yeah, it was incredible deception by Macklin there. He sold the shot and slid the pass over to Eklund, who I don't think expected. He got fooled by the fake as well.
2: New York penalty number 50, 2-minute minor. Tripping.
1: Will Cooley getting that tripping minor?
0: Sullivan's going to be a little heated down on the bench.
1: Oh, yeah.
0: When you take a penalty 150 feet away from your own net in the offensive zone, you can see he is not happy on the Rangers.
1: Just inside the offensive blue line.
0: Right.
1: So, here we go. This is a big chance for the Sharks on the power play. Smith back to Eklund. Eklund being checked down to the ice. Knocked off the play by Radish, and that's going to be a penalty for slashing. The Sharks will have a 5-on-3 power play here. How about that?
2: New York number 14, 2-minute minor slashing.
1: So Radish gets the slash. The Rangers looked like they were going to break up ice on a 2-on-1 shorthanded at 4:30. But instead, 6 seconds after Cooley takes their tripping call, Radish is in for the slash on Eklund, and the Sharks have a golden opportunity to take control of this game. 5-on-3 power play for a minute and 54 seconds.
0: It looks like the Sharks have maybe elected to use their timeout here. You got the whole group, the 5-on-3 group going over the board. Coach Wiseman's breaking down the play they want to run. And one thing you notice on that the call on the Rangers, as soon as that call was made, JT Miller jumped on the bench with his arms up saying, where was that call on me when they were on the power play? And the Sharks got it, and I think he's pretty frustrated that he didn't get it when
1: that's
0: the Rangers were on the power play.
1: That's a good observation by you, because that was the Ferraro play earlier. There was no call on that. In this case, though, there was the call against Radish. And Brian Wiseman, after the timeout, calling the troops over here to get the 5-on-3 started. They've been practicing this the last few days, too. Let's see what they do. Eklund on the ice, Wenberg, Toffoli, Celebrini, and Smith. Macklin and Smith on the points at the moment. Rangers go with three players in this situation. Zibanejad will take the faceoff against Wenberg. Back on defense, it's Gavrikov along with Borgen. Sharks win the draw. Smith to Celebrini. Fakes the shot, holds onto it. Spins it diagonally to their left circle. Toffoli back to the point to Smith. He exchanges with Toffoli. Smith holds it. He shoots it. And it just goes wide. Celebrini gets the rebound near side. Moves away from Gavrikov's check. Back on the point. Slides down low to Eklund. Eklund hangs onto it. Back to Celebrini on the right circle. He stick handles. He juggles it for a second. Now recovers. 5-on-3 for the Sharks here for almost a full 2 minutes. Celebrini playing catch with Eklund. Celebrini moving back to Eklund. Shoots toward the net. Oh boy, Toffoli was there. Hoping for a deflection. Shesterkin got a little piece of it. Smith down low, left circle to Toffoli. Back to Smith, cross ice, Eklund. Back now to Celebrini, over to Smith. Back to Celebrini. He stops it. He shoots it, save. Rebound off the post for Toffoli. Oh, so close for Tyler Toffoli. And it comes back to center. Minute and 3 seconds left in the 5-on-3 as Smith moves in. 4-4 the score in the third. Defining moment of this game right now as Celebrini goes over to Smith. Left circle, back skates. Now Eklund, oh, he fanned on the shot on the right wing side. Rangers cannot clear. Here's Celebrini shooting it up high. Wide. Is it going to bounce out of the zone? It does, and that means the Rangers can change their players. What will the Sharks do? Cycling back now is Smith. All the Sharks players are on their feet right now on the bench. It's right now 4-4 the score. Dumped in by Eklund. Winds up going up over the glass and into the netting back behind Shesterkin. And so we have a whistle and maybe a good time to get a break here. 31 seconds left in the first penalty, 37 in the second. Still 5-on-3 advantage for the Sharks.
0: Interesting decision. They're going to keep their unit out here, but Shesterkin's doing the Sharks a favor. He takes his helmet off and he's taking his sweet time. If you're the goalie there, you just want to get this thing going because the Rangers have the fresh group out there, and the Sharks are tired right now.
1: 30 seconds, a little bit more than that, left in a 5-on-3 skating situation. 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Off the draw, good play by JT Miller to poke it out on Celebrini. Macklin takes the drop there from Will Smith. Moves down the left across the line. Rims it around all the way to the near side. Smith lets it go. Back to Eklund on the point. Left-handed shot on the right side to Smith. Cross the ice to Foley. Back to Eklund. Stops it. Goes to Smith. Goes to Eklund. They crisscross. Smith gets the drop on the right circle. He's going there in the direction of Toffoli. Hit a Ranger skate in Miller. First penalty just about over. Now the play, now side of the net. Oh, centering pass intended for Toffoli, knocked away. Final seconds of the power play. Eklund shoots toward the net, save. Rebound, save, score! Will Smith in front of the net got it from Eklund, and that is a gigantic goal for the Sharks. They converge on each other and celebrate the fifth goal of the night for San Jose. This one by Will Smith, and it is his third point of the evening. The Sharks are ahead 5-4.
0: Well, they simply just stuck with it, and they tried seaming. When you're 5-on-3, you got ability to seam and set to do all the set plays, and there's a penalty. The Rangers got one guy back, and the other guy, I think, was just coming out of the box, and
1: I think the penalty was over.
0: Was it over? So it ended up being a 5-on-5 goal, and they simplified it and just got the puck to the net, and it took two or three cracks at Shesterkin. He was kicking the rebounds back out and squirted to the middle, and Will Smith went to the dirty area. He finds himself in the front of the net, and puck ends up on his tape, similar to Toffoli out to the backside that caught the post on that first effort, but Will Smith's not going to miss from there into a wide-open net.
1: That's Will Smith's first goal of the season. William Eklund and Celebrini should get the assist. So Eklund is having an amazing night. That would be his third assist, and Celebrini would get his fourth point if he's credited with the second one. Toffoli was in there somewhere, too, so we'll see why they officially score it. But the Sharks have quieted the crowd at the Garden in the third period at 6:31. Will Smith, his first of the year, making it 5-4. Sharks lead by one. Rangers aren't going to quit. You know that. Comes all the way back to center ice. a fight for it there. Adam Gaudette, who's got a goal tonight, his 100th career point. Lost the puck, but back inside the Shark zone. It's picked back up. And San Jose is able to get it back down the ice. Celebrini is going to get an assist on that play, as I thought. So he's got 4 points tonight. Up ice comes Zibanejad. Sharks have got to keep their focus. Good play at the blue line there by Goodrow. Here's Delandria moving left to right. From the Ranger line, jumps in, heads right in there quickly with the bump on Schneider. Schneider protected it really well. Headman feed up the middle for New York. But Noah Laba's not going to get that pass from Parsonen. He does dig it free in the corner in the Sharks zone. Sent back to the point by Laba. Soucy cross ice. Schneider winds up, shoots toward the net. Blocked by traffic in front. And that's Reeves and Goodrow trying to work it free. Barkley's pass, though, knocked away by Radish, who's got two goals tonight. Parsonen tried to walk back from behind the goal line, but it's checked away by Reeves and by the Sharks defenseman Ferraro. But San Jose still can't clear it out as the Rangers keep the pressure on. Parsonen, left circle. Little backhand play to the slot. That was dangerous. It went wide right through the crease. Sharks will try to clear. Cannot. Kept in now by Soucy. Behind the goal line, Ferraro muscles his way into the play. Trying to get control of it there against Laba. He does, and Iorio, his deep partner at the moment, will come out. He's got some time. He holds the puck. Headman's in Barkley. Goodrow spins it ahead. Delandria and Goodrow are trying to get it deep. They can't do it. Ryan Reeves will poke it back to his defense. And Ferraro just sends behind his own goal as the Sharks change forwards. Vinny Desharnais and Ferraro spin it forward. Now it's all the way down the ice, and it's icing. And how about that? They masterfully stayed back in their own zone long enough to get the forwards to change. So the icing is not going to hurt the Sharks as much as it would have.
0: No, only one tired guy on the ice is Mario. He didn't have the ability to change. He ended up being on the right side that shift with his new partner. Couldn't make it all the way to the bench. But they did get a whole fresh group of forwards out there, which is huge.
1: Wenberg, who's won a bunch of defensive zone faceoffs already this season, goes against JT Miller. And Wenberg wins the draw. And Desharnais pokes it far side, sends it up the boards. Not the best clearing attempt there, but Wenberg gets a second chance and knocks it off the boards. This one goes all the way down, and this will be another icing call against the Sharks. Let's pause 10 seconds for station identification. This is the San Jose Sharks Audio Network.
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1: I'm Dan Rusinowski along with Alex Stalock back at Madison Square Garden in New York. It is a 5-4 Sharks lead. Macklin Celebrini has 4 points tonight. Will Smith has the go-ahead goal, his first of the season. Eklund and Celebrini assisting. Macklin with his second career hat trick and the assist tonight. As right now, Ferraro with a little bump on Connor Sherry right at the end of his shift in front of the San Jose bench. Sharks in the own zone can't clear it as Ferraro finally changed. Adam Fox swung it across the ice. Gavrikov kept it in. Cooley behind the San Jose net. Good defensive play by Desharnais in the corner as that pass for Sherry knocked away by Desharnais' stick. Orloff banks it off the boards and out. And that's going to be short of icing. Sharks will get the forward change. 10:40 remaining in the game. San Jose 5, Rangers 4. And the Rangers back behind their own net continue to work. They feed it up the right wing side, moving from right to left. Panarin on the ice along with Zibanejad, dumping it in. Also out there, Lafreniere. They're in the Shark zone, but San Jose wins the battle behind the net. Orloff, good pass out. Here comes Celebrini. On the right, Smith across the line, trying to get it back to Macklin. Went off a Ranger defensive stick behind the New York net. And the Rangers can't clear. Good keep in by Liljegren, who backhands it to Will Smith. Some nifty stick handling moves there. Tried to slide it over to Toffoli, but he lost it. Could be a break for the Rangers. Zibanejad moving in, shooting the puck from the right wing side. Missed the net. And it comes all the way back and all the way around. He was at the end of his turn. That's why he did that.
0: He was. And those are the little plays of playing smart hockey. Just inside the blue line, when you're up one late on the road, it's a puck you just want to get down deep. Try doing a high handoff in the offensive zone. And the Rangers snip that out. They go the other way on an odd man rush. It's just smart little things like that that are going to win you hockey games. Sometimes you can't always try to make the skill play. You got to make the play for the team, not yourself. Get the puck deep. Not always the cue plays are what you need when you're up in a game.
1: That was Will Smith you were talking about over there. Now the play is in front of the San Jose net as Schneider gets into the goal. Tip just wide on the play in front by Carrick. Sharks skate the other way. They're up 5-4. Gaudette carries to the line and shoots in. It's Misa, Gaudette, and Graff up front. Liljegren back on defense, gets the clearing play, and he's got Desharnais on the right. Vinny Desharnais walks up to the Ranger line and just shoots it in deep. Delandrie now moving in on the change. Delandrie and Reeves finishing their checks on the far side of the ice. That's JT Miller against Reeves fighting for control. Reeves getting a little piece of him. Somebody's stick broke on the play. It was the Rangers' Adam Fox, the defenseman, but the Rangers do a good job to keep it away from the Sharks and break out to center. Miller on the left wing side, slides one in. Off to the right side of Nedeljkovic. 8:45 to play in the third. Sharks 5, Rangers 4. Shots are 23 apiece between San Jose and New York. A scrum for it in the left right wing corner of the Sharks end. Rangers come up with it. Gavrikov on the point. Shot blocked by Ryan Reeves, who had perfect timing to dive down and get the shin pads on that. It never got to Nedeljkovic. Slid by Desharnais at the near side. Goodrow feeds it ahead. Reeves couldn't get it. Behind the goal line, Liljegren again turns away from the forecheck, banked it forward. Reeves tipped it out, and the Sharks will get a forward change as the Rangers rush back to their own line to get the play. Long headband feed by Fox up to the Sharks line. Miller whips a backhander across the ice. Radish moving in, shoots, score! He scores the hat trick. Radish getting his second career hat trick with a blast from the right wing side, and this game is tied 5-5 with 8:10 to go.
0: The play is done in the neutral zone. It developed kind of slowly. The Sharks were able to get the puck out of the zone, but not fully down the ice. And the Rangers defenseman never had to turn. Adam Fox ended up with it just outside his own blue line. He wasted no time. Fired it right back up to JT Miller. JT Miller got his eyes up. As the Sharks forwards were changing, so were the Rangers forwards. Radish comes off the bench. Miller gives him a hard backhand pass. Tape to tape, wasted no time. And Radish, similar to Zibanejad, just buries ahead, tries a slap shot. Well, it works out this time for Radish, and he beats Nedeljkovic short side, high to the glove, and just outside the dot.
1: Nedeljkovic was at the edge of the crease going down into the butterfly, had his glove in position, but that was a rocket of a shot from the top of the right circle by the time he delivered it.
0: And as a goalie, a lot of times when he buries his head there, you're not thinking a guy's going to shoot short side as a goalie, because a lot of times they're playing out that low pad pass and hoping for a rebound to kick out to his teammates. He decided to go short side, and if you're thinking you're cheating or giving up a little bit too much short side, these guys now, they can pick their eyes up, they know where they're going.
1: So Radish completes his second career hat trick, fourth goal of the season tonight from JT Miller at 11:50 of the third period, also assisting Adam Fox on the play. And so it's all even at five, and this is where you don't want history to repeat itself. Macklin Celebrini's first hat trick came last year against Minnesota. On that night, Joel Eriksson Ek scored four goals, and the Sharks lost a wild one, 8-7. He has a hat trick again tonight, Macklin does, but Radish has a hat trick now, and it's even.
0: Yeah, it's been one of those games. We talk about the excitement and the roller coaster and the momentum swings that this game has taken. Up 3-1 to down 4-3, and it's taken the lead, now back tied. We'll see how this group responds. The ability just to stick with it. And what I'm interested in, once they clean up all these hats, what line are the Sharks going to send out here to get the momentum back in their favor?
1: Well, here's who I'm picking for the game-winning goal for the Sharks if they get it. I'm picking William Eklund. That's who I'm picking.
0: He's had a lot of good looks, and I think Colin Graf is due for a big-time goal to lift this team the way he's been playing the last two games.
1: You never know. Maybe Michael Misa could fit into this, too.
0: Be an exciting way to...
1: Although, you notice he hasn't played quite as much in the third.
0: Yeah. No, and that's what's going to happen. But you get one chance in this game, and Madison Square Garden get a game winner.
1: Off the faceoff, Rangers get called for icing. 8:04 to play. Third period. We'd like to remind fans that join us Saturday on November the 1st at 1 p.m. The Sharks take on Colorado Avalanche. 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Off the face-off, 5-5 the score. Played to Smith. Smith, Celebrini, Toffoli out there. You expect that. Desharnais and Orloff back on D. Sharks get it deep to the Rangers zone, but Lafreniere tipped it over the stick of Smith. Here comes Zibanejad across the San Jose line. He's bumped by Desharnais, who then blocks a play by Panarin back toward the slot, and the Sharks intercept the puck and feed it out. But a pass by Orloff just misses Will Smith, and it goes all the way down for icing. Enough time for me to say that the Sharks Foundation's Goals for Kids program is back. For over a decade, this program has given back more than $2.6 million to Bay Area nonprofits, thanks to this season's presenting partners, Toby Philanthropies, TechCU, and SAP, and supporting sponsors like Swenson Foundation and Credo. 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Off the faceoff, great block by Toffoli, off an attempt by Gavrikov. Tyler gets back to his feet. Gavrikov shoots a screenshot, and Nedeljkovic smartly makes a pad save. Sharks can't clear it. Rangers pressuring. They send it toward the net. Adam Fox's shot deflected wide. Rebound tipped out by Toffoli, and he's tripped up there by Gavrikov. Referees are going to let that one go, and it's still 5-5 in the third as the Rangers pick up and clear it back.
0: Question mark there. Toffoli, he thought he got a step on him, but Gavrikov made a good play being on the defensive side of the puck. It was right in front of the ref. It was 5 feet away. He made his judgment on it.
1: Sharks get it in the offensive end. Liljegren pinched in, kept it in deep. Wenberg reaches for it. The former Ranger fighting for control. Kicked it over to Skinner. And now at the near boards, Jeff Skinner went back to Liljegren. Cross-ice Ferraro. Backskate shoots. It's blocked. Ferraro's racing for it along with Edstrom. Ferraro got really hit hard by Edstrom. Almost went into the Ranger bench, but he dumped it deep to the corner as the crowd responded. Rangers start to move it out now. Parson spins a softy off the left wing boards and gives chase. But Tim Liljegren, back in action tonight, has control. And he and Ferraro will keep it away from the Rangers.
0: He's looked really good for stepping right in and now getting thrown in, only having 5D and to play a lot of minutes. You got to be your coaching staff and ramping it up in practice, being good conditioning, be able to jump in and play with 5D basically the whole game.
1: Also, after that little delay of game over glass penalty in the first period, he's been really rock solid ever since. Here come the Rangers the other way now. Iorio's out defensively. Misa steals it. Misa moves down the left wing side. He's across the line. He holds it. He tried to shoot it, and it's blocked. He turns, feeds it back to Orlov. Gets a return pass. Left wing half boards. Misa with it. Gets it through Laba off the deflection, but the Rangers glove it down in the middle of the ice and lift one out. Knocked down at the Sharks' blue line by the glove hand of Orlov. Feeds it over near side. Iorio jumps up. Sharks changing on the fly as Orlov. Iorio goes in deep now. Back behind the Ranger goal line. Checked away there by Laba and Gavrikov. And now Iorio will get back quickly as JT Miller gets the headman feed up to the Sharks line. But how about the Landry? Getting back and covering up for the defenseman up ice. Makes the play there on the far side and knocking it aside.
0: A very responsible defensive play to fill in for a defenseman that's jumped up in the play. And that was JT Miller, your offensive piece for this Rangers team.
1: Goodrow couldn't quite clear it on Fox. Now DeLandria poking it away from Sherry. Fox kept it in, checked by Goodrow. Puck's deflected by his stick up over the glass and out of play. We got a break in the action, and it's a barn burner at Madison Square Garden. 5:05 to play in the third. The score, the San Jose Sharks 5 and the New York Rangers 5. We'll be right back on the San Jose Sharks Audio Network. 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Make sure you get yours for that game. Todd McClellan and the Red Wings off to a good start this season. It'll be good to see him
0: After a little wake-up call after game one, informing his team that you got to want to win hockey games in this league, they rattled out five straight. Yeah, he's got a good team there. He's been on the verge of playoffs for the last several years. To get him in would be huge.
1: 5 minutes to play, third period. 5-5 the score in this one at Madison Square Garden in New York. Desharnais knocking down Sherry with his stick. Fans want a penalty. It won't be called. Sharks lost it there, far side of the ice. Desharnais lost it in back of the net. Miller getting hit by Ferraro, slowing things down. Settebrini back there defensively, checked by Sherry. Now it's Miller being checked at the near side by Ferraro, and Mario, a really good job against JT Miller there. Mario pressing his stick against the boards, holding the puck, but it's poked out toward the front of the slot. Radish was there. He's got 3 goals tonight. Trying to get the puck, but it came all the way to the far boards. Right now there's a scrum for it in the right-wing corner of the San Jose zone. Settebrini. Goodrow, DeLandria, Desharnais, Ferraro out there. Interesting combination chosen by the Sharks with this 5-5 tie going on. Spun around the boards. There's a race for it. DeLandria is going to try to get to it. Pinching in there is Gavrikov, and DeLandria wins the battle, and the Sharks able to get clear. Barkley Goodrow chopping at Miller at the end of that as he cleared it all the way down.
0: Yeah, they're still having words going back to the bench.
1: 3:58 to play in the third. 5-5 the score. What a game. But here comes Gavrikov, moving right foot up across the line. Shoots one. I think Liljegren might have gotten a little piece of that and went up high and wide. Panarin keeps in. Always dangerous. Goes to Schneider. Feeds on the right. Moving down the wing there, it's Borgen cutting into the corner. Bodied up by Wenberg. And it comes around the near side, and here's Eklund with it. Eklund flying through center. Gets to the red line and gets it deep. Down to 3:30 remaining in the game. San Jose 5, Rangers 5. Rangers clear it all the way down. That's going to be an icing call. And what an opportunity right now, Alex. A faceoff in the offensive zone with only 3:26 left.
0: Yeah, I think what you saw in the defensive zone is Coach Warzowski sent all three centermen, three guys that have the ability to win a draw in case one guy got kicked out in that defensive zone draw. And now you got offensive players in the offensive zone draw. The one thing we saw is just the Sharks being smart with their sticks. You just wonder if the refs are waiting on to a call after giving them that 5-on-3.
1: Wenberg trying to get the faceoff, gets control. Graf pokes at it. Eklund's got it. Left wing boards, Rangers zone. 5-5 to score. Eklund stops as he's checked. Wenberg trailing it, keeps control of the puck. But the Rangers have two defenders back there. One of them is Zibanejad, the other one Schneider. They work it free, but not out. Eklund fights for the puck with Wenberg in the right corner of the Rangers zone. Zibanejad sends it up the near boards, and it's just barely cleared by New York. It won't be far enough for icing, and so it'll be a line change for Mike Sullivan's team, and the Sharks about to do the same as Orloff on the ice with Liljegren sends it ahead. Uh-oh, a little too far for Toffoli. And so it's icing against the Sharks, and now the Rangers have the same opportunity that San Jose just had with a faceoff in their offensive zone.
0: As both teams are doing it to each other coming through the neutral zone, as they're taking options away coming through. And you saw Orloff coming up the ice. He was skating up ice, and he had options and just threw it a foot behind Toffoli, who was on his backhand on the far side of the ice. And wasn't able to kick it up to his skate and goes for icing, and now it's back the other way.
1: Celebrini on the ice. Looked like he lost the draw to Carrick, but they blow the play dead immediately. A little earlier, that happened, but not before Panarin really fired the puck off Nedeljkovic.
0: Exactly.
1: Sticks come down. And the Sharks, Celebrini gets the draw back. Orloff calmly skates away from the forechecker, leads it out to Smith up at the blue line, turns on the left wing and throws it across the rink for Macklin. Celebrini, 3 goals, 1 assist tonight. Will Smith has his first goal of the season. It's 5-5 as the Sharks forecheck here with 2.5 remaining in the game. Toffoli finished his check far side of the ice, but the Ranger defense got it around the boards, and Soucy sends it back to Adam Fox. Stopped by Goodrow neutral zone. Rangers get it back. Cooley dumps it off the left boards and in. Nedeljkovic out of his net. Fed it over to the far corner. Ferraro lost his footing as he was checked, but the Sharks come up with the puck. Iorio sends it up the right side. Gaudette tried to glove it out of the zone. Couldn't do it. Kept in by the Rangers. This is trouble. 5-5 to score. Sent to the net. Stick save made from the right wing side. It's up in the air, and Nedeljkovic grabs it with a glove hand, and he just calmly gets the faceoff with that shot coming from the point from Sam Carrick. We've got a break in the action. 2:03 to play. Third period. This broadcast is coming to you from Madison Square Garden. The score is the Sharks 5 and the Rangers 5 on the San Jose Sharks Audio Network. Celebrate Sharks history as we welcome back Jeff Friesen, Mark Smith, and Kyle McLaren on Thursday, October 30th at 7 p.m. for our first alumni night of the season. See your Sharks debut the brand new Heritage 2.0 jerseys, a tribute to 35 years of teal. Grab your tickets for that game at sjsharks.com/tickets. Now to the final 2:03 of this game, all tied up at 5. Big faceoff coming up deep inside the Sharks zone to the left of Alex Nedeljkovic. Wenberg for the Sharks going up against Zibanejad. Puck drop. Wenberg wins it cleanly. Orloff takes it up the left boards. Tried to put it off the Ranger D. Couldn't do it. It's loose. Orloff spins and gets it back and lifts it out. Chasing it is Colin Graf. Going up against Gavrikov one-on-one. Gavrikov got back to get it. Sharks kicked it forward. Zibanejad clicked it back. Lafreniere to the Sharks line on Liljegren. Flips in. Orloff spins it around. Eklund couldn't hold it. Here comes the shot from Fox, but it's tipped by Eklund's stick over the glass and out of play. And little plays like that can win you games.
0: Great defensive play by Eklund. Just to get a stick out and lend a stick. You got Panarin on the wall who's getting ready to bear down and rip that shot to the net. You just don't want anything to get to the front of that guy around the paint right by the crease, because then there's second chance, third chance opportunities. Ramp it up, reset, get back to the draw. Now you have the ability to steer the play from here.
1: Okay, minute 39 left in regulation. It's definitely nail-biting time here at the Garden as the Sharks have Wenberg on the ice for the face-off against JT Miller this time. Left side of Nedeljkovic. Puck is along the boards. Radish fighting for it with Liljegren. Liljegren won it. Eklund flipped it out. He got bumped a bit by Fox, but he got the puck back to the Ranger line. And now Graf influences the play all the way back behind the Ranger net, and he almost stole it from Gavrikov. Again, little plays like that are great things, especially at the end of the shift for Colin Graff. But down the left side comes Sherry. Celebrini on the ice, defending on the play. Just inside the Sharks' line, Sherry sends behind the goal line. Radish, far side. Miller to the point. Here comes the shot. That's a save calmly made there by Nedeljkovic off the stick of Braden Schneider. Minute to play in the third. The Sharks have been great in the final minute in the first two periods. They need to be again. Will Smith sends a soft one down the right side up to the Ranger line. Stopped by Miller. Whips it rink wide. There's Braden Schneider going up against Ferraro one-on-one. Shoots it on net. Save made from the right side. Smith gobbles up the rebound and left it for Ferraro. Ferraro, left side of his goal. Lifts one out again. And right now we got 40 seconds remaining in the regulation time as the Rangers are pushing as hard as they can to try to get this one. 5-5 the score. Eklund put it off the boards all the way down. Shesterkin in goal to our right made the stick stop. Now we've got Graff, Wenberg, and Eklund on the ice with Ferraro and Desharnais on defense. Remember, only 5D for San Jose since the first period. Nick Leddy out with an injury. The Sharks have done a really good job in that department. Sent up the boards. Wenberg poked at it. Wenberg knocking at it. Wenberg getting it up to the red line, but not far enough. Cooley shoots it the other way. Is this icing? It is! Icing against the Rangers with 6.9 seconds left in regulation. Can the Sharks miraculously score another goal in the final 10 seconds of a period for a third time tonight? They've got a chance.
0: Well, they've done it twice already. Why not make it a third time? And it looks like they're going to send out this line that's already done it twice. And boy, that would be magical if 71 can do it here late again. And he's done a great job in that circle down on that, down the far side to Shesterkin's right. Let's see, it's going to all come down to this.
1: Celebrini goes into the circle right now against Carrick. Faceoff is won. The Sharks put it back to the point. Orloff, the shot, save made. Rebound comes back. Orloff might have another chance. Slap shot, save made by Shesterkin at the horn. And we have come to the end of regulation time. The shots are 26-23 Rangers, but the score is the Sharks 5 and the Rangers 5. Stand by. We got more coming up on the San Jose Sharks Audio Network. Welcome back to Madison Square Garden for overtime between the Sharks and the New York Rangers. I'm Dan Rusinowski along with Alex Stalock. The Sharks' first two games of the season were overtime games against Vegas and Anaheim. Both of those at SAP Center ended up in victories for the visiting team. But now at Madison Square Garden, behind three goals from Macklin Celebrini. Also, one goal and a couple of assists for Will Smith and three assists for William Eklund for his first time in his career. We've got overtime. And the big question, the burning one, is who is going to go out there for the Sharks to start OT? Goaltender Alex Nedeljkovic calmly skates across the rink to take the goal to our right for overtime. Shesterkin positioned between the hash marks inside the goal to our left. Ahead of the goal. And the Sharks are going to start off with Wenberg, Liljegren, and Eklund.
0: Yes. Sullivan had Miller out on the ice acting like he was going to go with him, and then the Sharks sent out their group and he switched it up and puts Zibanejad and Panarin out.
1: Zibanejad, Panarin, and Fox. That is a fearsome group. The Sharks starting, as I said, with Wenberg, Eklund, and Liljegren. Well, this is it. Overtime. Face-off. Wenberg against Zibanejad at center. And Mika wins the draw, does he? Eklund fights for it, but Panarin has to put it back into his own zone.
0: Won the draw, but almost won the lost the battle to Eklund. Eklund just almost out-competed Panarin like we saw Will Smith do at the end of the period that led to the Celebrini hat trick.
1: Okay, 3-on-3 in overtime. Rangers with the puck, skating it out of the zone. Heat is on San Jose. Fox will get the drop. Nope, Zibanejad now drops it to Panarin. Across the line, he's got Fox on the left. Veers to his left, gives to Fox on the half boards. Back to Panarin on the point. Back to Fox. He carries out of the zone. No real place for them to go. And now Panarin re-enters the zone. Feeds it over to Fox. Veers to his right against Wenberg. Crisscross with Zibanejad. He just tossed it back to center ice. The Sharks doing a really good job defensively here on the zone entries.
0: 3-on-3 has changed so much. Right when it came to the league, there was so much offense. Now teams are so patient. They wait until they get the perfect look.
1: Will Smith is on the ice right now as the Rangers toss it all the way back to Shesterkin. He's good with the puck, fires it forward. It goes all the way down on net, and it'll be poked aside by Nedeljkovic. There's Celebrini moving it out with Will Smith. Celebrini to center. Across the line, crisscrosses with Smith. Celebrini over to Will Smith. They've also got Orloff available. Here's Smith just scooting back to center ice and getting things reorganized. So both teams feeling each other out in overtime. Smith backhands over to Celebrini, right side, cycles it back to Smith. Smith with speed down the left side, cross the line, holds the puck. He's got Celebrini breaking in. Macklin goes for the win, and he shoots it. It's stopped by Shesterkin from the point-blank range, 5 feet in front of the net. Celebrini digs it free. Cross-eye, Smith shot. He scores! Will Smith gets the game winner from Macklin Celebrini, and an entire Sharks bench comes roaring out with Nedeljkovic from the goal crease to celebrate with Will Smith. The Sharks win it in overtime, 6-5.
0: It's an excited group. They're all out here celebrating, and it's been a long time coming for that. And that was incredible play by Celebrini again. These two are dynamic together, but it all started down there by Celebrini staying hungry with that puck. You saw the captain from the Rangers, JT Miller, not stop on a puck. He did a little bit of a flyby. Well, Celebrini jumped in and said, I'll take that puck from you. Went in, took it, knew right away where his buddy was, and he was sitting off the back post and put it in the same spot Celebrini did for the hat trick, right over the blocker side on Shesterkin. That's a happy Sharks group, and finally all those smiles at the end of the game. And like we talked about before the game, Ned needed to make the last save tonight, and he did, and that's what it came down to.
1: And also Shesterkin fired that all the way down. Nedeljkovic, with men barreling in on him, just calmly poked it aside. The Sharks rushed up the ice. How about Macklin Celebrini? 5 points tonight. 3 goals, 2 assists. That equals his career best in a single game. And also, Will Smith with 2 goals, both of them go-ahead goals. One of them at 6:31 of the third, but this one, the biggest one, at 1:38 of overtime. Will Smith getting the game winner. The Sharks win 6-5. We've got more coming up on the San Jose Sharks Audio Network.
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1: What a spectacular win for the San Jose Sharks tonight in the spotlight of Madison Square Garden in New York. Final score, the San Jose Sharks 6, the New York Rangers 5. Will Smith, the game-winning goal, his second of the night and of the season, coming at 1:38 of overtime, assisted by his good pal Macklin Celebrini with 3 goals and 2 assists, and who joins us from the Sharks dressing room. How did that feel, Macklin?
4: It felt great. We've had it coming for so long, and I think just getting it done in overtime, it just meant that much more.
1: Also, the fact that you guys both scored both goals, in fact, your first two were in the last 10 seconds of each of the first two periods, that showed that you guys were playing all the way to the end.
4: Yeah, we never stopped playing. We knew how important, closing out every period was and just playing to the buzzer. So, I'm proud of our group.
1: Walk us through what the impact of the Ryan Reeves-Matt Rempe fight meant to the guys on the bench.
4: Yeah, he's there for a reason. He gets our group going. Such a great guy in the locker room to have, and that toughness and kind of what he brings on the ice, it's so valuable.
0: Hey, Mac, let's Al Stalock from up top. I wanted to follow up. I don't want to take anything away from your game tonight. Unbelievable game tonight. But I saw early on in the first period, I believe it was just outside the blue line, something did a skate come up and get you on the pants? I was keeping an eye on him. He went to the bench, and I'm wondering, we're not going to lose him right after we lost Letty to the bench. But
4: yeah,
0: looking at something on your pants or your hand, I was hoping it
4: was.
0: That
4: was scary. I kind of fell, and a skate kind of cut through the padding on my pants there. So I just had to check if I was cut or not.
0: Well, thank God that didn't happen, because we needed it tonight on the ice to get it done.
1: What about the fact that you guys grittily got this victory with only 5 defensemen for most of the game?
4: Yeah, it was tough losing Leds. He's just so solid back there. But our D-Cor did a great job just kind of handling that, taking it with stride, and playing a great game.
1: All right, so you guys meet Judy Jupiter on the streets of New York. She's a noted social media artist, and she makes you go viral. And all of a sudden, you get 5 points, and Smitty gets 4 points. Is this the start of something special?
4: I don't know. That was kind of a weird interaction. definitely only what happens in New York.
1: What about the fact that you do score in this big spotlight and the fact that the Sharks get their victory and really showcase something against the Rangers team that was so desperate?
4: Yeah, I know how desperate they were and how much that game meant to them. And especially MSG. It's such a special building with so much history. And It was just great to get our first win, and that kind of brings our group together.
1: Well, on to New Jersey and get another one. Great job tonight, Macklin, and thanks for joining us.
4: Thanks a lot.
0: Great job.
4: Thanks.
1: That's Macklin Celebrini of the San Jose Sharks, who had 3 goals and 2 assists, 5 points. Will Smith, the game-winning goal, 2 assists and 2 goals for 4 points for Will, and the Sharks' young guns get it done at the Garden. Final score in overtime, the Sharks 6, the Rangers 5. 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
1: Final score at Madison Square Garden in New York, the San Jose Sharks 6, the New York Rangers 5 in overtime. Time now for our Sharks instant replay to tell you how it all happened tonight. From the very opening faceoff, the Sharks had a determined look about them. They were playing aggressively. They were playing on their toes, and the Rangers were on their heels. 1:58 into period number one, the combination of Michael Misa, Colin Graf, and Adam Gaudette produced the first San Jose goal. Graf beat everybody to it, hangs onto it, got it back to the point. Iorio, cross ice. There's Letty to the middle of Adam Gaudette. Spins, shoots, wide of the goal. It bounced off the end board, caromed off the back of the net, and there's Michael Misa digging it free to Gaudette, centering feed, and score! Adam Gaudette gets his 100th National Hockey League point on a tremendous forecheck by San Jose, and Michael Misa in the midst of it all in his first game at the Garden is going to get another assist at 1:58 of the first period. Sharks 1, Rangers nothing.
5: What a great goal by Adam Gaudette. As you heard, his 100th career point, his 3rd goal of the season. Colin Graf, who had a spectacular game tonight, got the primary assist, but Michael Misa was right in there too, Alex.
0: The line's been all over it. They've been creating offense from below the goal line and getting pucks to the net. It doesn't look like a group that's, you know, their first couple years in the league. They're playing physical. They're playing hard. They realize what they need to do to create offense at this level. And when they get the opportunity, they find the back of the net as well.
1: So that was Gaudette's 3rd of the season from Graf and Misa at 1:58 of the game. The Sharks 1 and the Rangers nothing. Rangers were still on their heels for a couple of more shifts. And then all of a sudden, Matt Rempe, their tough guy, was on the ice. And for the Sharks, Ryan Reeves was on the surface. And really an early defining moment of this contest happened. Orlov, who played a lot of minutes against the Islanders, puts the poke check on a man, couldn't get out of the zone. Kept in by Gavrikov, but we got a fight on the ice. It's Ryan Reeves against Matt Rempe. This is a heavyweight battle for the ages here at center ice, and everybody's on their feet at the Garden and on both benches. Ryan Reeves and Matt Rempe getting ready to battle. They're squaring off. They're circling. Rempe thought about a left. Ryan Reeves thought about a right. Are they going to go? Here they go. A couple of little left jabs for both guys against each other. Then Reeves with a roundhouse right above makes some contact. Reeves another contact. Rempe contact. Reeves stuns him, but there goes his helmet. There goes Rempe's helmet. They are going toe-to-toe here. Down goes Rempe. Reeves coming back. Rempe right back up and coming right back at Reeves. Reeves gets a hard right to the head. And now Rempe coming back. A couple of left jabs. Reeves coming hard with a right. The crowd is on its feet screaming and yelling, and these guys are still going at it at center ice. Finally, the linesmen are stepping in as Rempe tries to finish him off, but he can't do it, and he's dragged down to the ice, and that was a battle that we'll remember for a while. I'd say so, and you know what? The Sharks really benefit from that more than the Rangers did, as right after that, at 5 minutes and 55 seconds, the Sharks came into the offensive zone, and on the power play, it would be Macklin Celebrini getting the Sharks up 2-0. Off the draw. They save it. They score! Macklin Celebrini and Toffoli right in front of the net. The Sharks win the faceoff. They get the puck toward the goal. Shesterkin makes the save, and then on the rebound, a little play from the point. Toffoli right there, and it went off the Ranger defense. Macklin Celebrini should get credit for the goal. Eklund and Orloff will get the assists. That was a weird goal, but the Sharks responded right away after that fight, and they were on the power play, and Macklin had the start of a memorable evening.
0: Absolutely. It was just him getting paid for going to the net, for going to the hard area. He didn't get really good wood on it. I couldn't tell if it went off his foot or the heel of his stick, but it went towards the net and took a fortunate bounce off one of the Rangers defensemen who ended up breaking his stick on that exact play.
1: And so, at that point, it was 2-0, but then Taylor Radish scored the first of 3 goals that he would have on the night to make it a 2-1 game at 14-19. Radish, his 2nd goal of the season, assisted by Sam Carrick and Carson Soucy, and the Rangers were back in the game. But as the seconds trickle down at the end of the first period, all of the thoughts about how many times the Sharks have given up goals in this situation were just wiped away. And they were wiped away a couple of times tonight. In this one, Macklin Celebrini put the Sharks in front 3-1. And now with 15 seconds left in the period, the Sharks trying to dig it free. What a job by Eklund. Feeds over to Will Smith. Now to the slot. Celebrini turns, shoots, score! What a goal! What a play! Smith to Celebrini. Top corner. Sharks lead 3-1 with 8.1 seconds left in the first period. Now, I undersold Will Smith's play in the corner on that one. What a job he did. He had his back to Macklin Celebrini, but eyes in the back of his head, knew where he was. Had a man draped all over him, and he got the pass right on the tape. And then Macklin's shot was just unbelievable.
0: Yeah, those two seem to know where each other are all over the ice. I mean, you see it at morning skate, the first two on the ice all the time. They come out here, they take 10 minutes of themselves, throwing pucks around, passing to each other, one-timers. And, you know, you see it during a game. Their chemistry is already it's a real thing.
1: Meanwhile, it was 3-1 Sharks at the end of one, and it was so far so good. But you knew the Rangers weren't going to quit. They outshot the Sharks 14-10 in the second period, and they outscored them 3-1 to make it a 4-4 game. Mika Zibanejad got his third of the season on a power play at 4:04 to make it 3-2, and it would be Lafreniere and Miller assisting on that. Then it was 3-3 at 6:47. Yussi Parsonen, I think he touched the puck for the first time when he put it into the net. Connor Sherry assisted on the play, and suddenly it was 3-3. And then Darren Radish's brother Taylor coming down the ice, getting his second goal of the game, his third of the season, unassisted. Radish getting his third, and it was a shorthanded goal in that case, and it made the score 4-3 in favor of New York. But the Sharks absolutely refused to bend here. They absolutely refused to do anything except fight back as hard as they could. And you know who would fight back? It would be Macklin Celebrini again. Sharks keep the pressure on now. Can they get another opportunity? 14 seconds left. Here comes the shot. Smith in front trying to tip that opportunity. Taken there by Orloff, but it's wide in the corner. Celebrini shoots. He scores! Macklin Celebrini with 5.8 seconds left gets the pass in front from the corner after the Sharks win the battle, and he gets his second career hat trick, and he ties the game 4-4. There were a few hats getting thrown on the ice by the Ranger fans on that one, because every goal that he scored in that situation to get the hat trick was just dynamite.
0: Oh, it was unbelievable. And even Shesterkin was blown away. He couldn't believe that third one went in and beat him. He was, at that point of the game, Shesterkin was really feeling good, and he found his game and looked solid and was beating all the plays all over the ice, being square, and he was out on top of his paint on that shot. And he could not believe it found net behind him. And even when it went by him and went in, he looked over his shoulder himself and said, "How the heck did that puck beat me?" And just shows what type of shot that Celebrini has.
1: Time of that goal, 19:54 of the second period. Celebrini's fifth, third of the night, coming and making it 4-4. Smith and Orloff assisting on the play. And so here we were going into the third period. Again, another sticking point to the Sharks the last couple of seasons. How would they handle it? Well, it was time for Will Smith to say, "It's my turn." First penalty just about over. Now the play, now side of the net. Oh, centering pass intended for Toffoli, knocked away. Final seconds of the power play. Eklund shoots toward the net, save. Rebound, save, score! Will Smith in front of the net got it from Eklund, and that is a gigantic goal for the Sharks. They converge on each other and celebrate the fifth goal of the night for San Jose. This one by Will Smith, and it is his third point of the evening. The Sharks are ahead 5-4. That was Will Smith's first goal of the season. Eklund and Celebrini assisted on the play, so Macklin picked up his fourth of 5 points on the night. The time of that was 6:31 of the third. Sharks had the one-goal lead, and they had just concluded a 5-on-3 power play. This is a power play influence goal without question of a doubt, because it was scored 1 second after the second penalty on Radish ended.
0: Yeah, I think they just wore him out, and they were doing all the plays that they had set up. They called the timeout. They were setting up plays they wanted to do 5-on-3, and they worked, and they had good chances, and Foley rang one off the post just seconds before that, and I think just finally after wearing him down, it took two or three shots to get at Shesterkin, and that puck just bounced to the slot, and Will Smith was right in the right place at the right time, and he's not missing from 5 feet outside of the crease into a wide-open net.
1: Okay, 5-4 in favor of San Jose, 6:31 into the third. But the Rangers weren't going to go away. Obviously, with an 0-4 home record, they were desperate to try to get some points and some wins for their fans. They would get their fifth goal at 11:50 of the third, and it would be Taylor Radish getting his third goal of the evening. Long headband feed by Fox up to the Sharks' line. Miller whips a backhander across the ice. Radish moving in, shoots, score! He scores the hat trick. Radish getting his second career hat trick with a blast from the right wing side. And this game is tied 5-5 with 8:10 to go.
5: Oh, boy, the challenge certainly set by Radish and the Rangers. Radish, as you heard, his second career hat trick, assisted by JT Miller and Adam Fox at 11:50 of the third. 5-5, and it came all the way down to the end and into overtime. Now, last time Macklin Celebrini scored a hat trick last year, it was totally overshadowed by four-goal performance by Joel Eriksson Ek of Minnesota. That was in April of last year. Could it happen again? Both guys had hat tricks going into overtime, and it was time for Macklin Celebrini to say absolutely not, and for Will Smith to be the overtime hero. Smith backhands over to Celebrini, right side, cycles it back to Smith. Smith with speed down the left side, cross the line, holds the puck. He's got Celebrini breaking in. Macklin goes for the win, and he shoots it. It's stopped by Shesterkin from the point-blank range, 5 feet in front of the net. Celebrini digs it free. Cross-eye, Smith shot. He scores! Will Smith gets the game winner

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1: 3-4-2 on the season. Rangers have 8 points on the year. What an amazing evening, and what a way to get this road trip going. The Sharks win in overtime, 6-5 against the Rangers. That's our Sharks Instant Replay. 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
1: Final score in overtime, the San Jose Sharks 6 and the New York Rangers 5. Time now for our three stars of the night. Here's Alex Stalock.
2: Tonight's third star, I mean, you take a guess, is Will Smith, who equaled his career high in points with 2 goals and 2 assists tonight. Tonight's second star from the Rangers, Taylor Radish, who had one of the hat tricks in tonight's game and gave his team a good chance to pick up a point in tonight's game. And then tonight's number one star, you guessed it, Macklin Celebrini, who also tied a career high in points, set up the game winner to Will Smith, his buddy, and got the Sharks in the win column for the first time here at MSG.
1: It was a tremendous night for San Jose Sharks hockey. 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Our on-site engineer for our broadcast here in New York is Dan Ginsberg, and our studio engineer at Network Central is Brian Welsh. For Alex Stalock, I'm Dan Rusinowski, reminding you of tonight's final score in overtime. The San Jose Sharks pick up their first win of the season, 6-5 over the New York Rangers. Join us for our next exciting broadcast. It comes quickly tomorrow. We're on the air at 3:30. The Sharks against the red-hot New Jersey Devils, and we hope you join us then. Until that time, thanks for being with us. We say so long from Madison Square Garden.
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1: The Sharks' search for victory comes to the world's most famous arena, and here they face a team that is yet to win in their home barn. Yes, New York Rangers are due. They have only scored one goal in four home games. The San Jose Sharks' last game on Long Island scored three. Can a harmonic convergence of success come for Sharks hockey? Stand by, find out. It's the Sharks and the Rangers next on the San Jose Sharks Audio Network.
2: It's time to feel the teal. This is San Jose Sharks hockey. Now, Sharks warm-up brought to you by Hilton San Jose. 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
1: Good evening, everyone, and welcome to Madison Square Garden in New York. Tonight, the San Jose Sharks face off against the New York Rangers. First of two meetings on the season. Still looking for their first win, but taking the positives out of every chance they can get. Last game against the New York Islanders, they were close. They weren't close enough. But the bottom line, Alex Stalock, as we begin our show tonight, they feel that they're going in the direction that they need to, and they think it's going to happen soon.
3: Yeah, absolutely. And Coach Warsawski talked about it after last game. He wasn't upset with the performance. It was just more the mental errors that catch up to you later in the game. And if you got to win a game in this league, you got to make the right play all the time. The right line change, getting pucks deep at the right time, getting the blue line, getting it over the red line, making the smart plays, especially in the second period when you have a long change. That's one play that killed them the other night on the island. Hopefully that's something you learn from. You learn from it, and bring it into the next game.
1: But what they've done in the last two games, also against the Pittsburgh Penguins, is they've had a focused push forward. They've had a forecheck. They've had some opportunities. They've been relentless in the offensive zone. The problem is they've run into things like this.
4: Not cleared out. Shot by the Islanders blocked. Could be a break for Toffoli. Protecting the puck as he comes to center ice. He spins. He leads to Smith. Now to Celebrini. Down the left. Back for Smith. Tips it up. Goal. And a save made by the goaltender Sorokin in the opening 25 seconds of the first. The sleepover line comes up big.
1: Meanwhile, also in that period with the score 0-0, it was Sorokin again.
4: Back in the corner of the offensive end, Sharks put it back to the point. Ferraro gets the blast away, but it hit a skater, a body in front, and Matt Barzell able to scoot out to center ice. He gives it away to Orloff. Nice anticipation. 2-on-1 developing with Gaudette. Here's Gaudette getting the lead, walking in, shooting it, and a great save by Sorokin, who is the number one guy on the ice right now for the Islanders. We've played 4 minutes and 42 seconds. San Jose with at least three golden chances, but it's still 0-0.
1: Really, it was something else. Sorokin, in the beginning of the game, was on his game. Otherwise, the Sharks might have broken open against the Islanders. And then, a couple of late plays, a couple of mistakes. Islanders win by the score 4-3, but it was a good hockey game.
3: Yeah, it definitely was. And Sorokin definitely was a star of that game. He didn't find his way into the three-star sheet, but we put him on the honorable mention. And, you know, if it wasn't for him early on, the Sharks definitely outplayed him in the first period. They outchanced him, outshot him. Even 6-on-5 at the end of the game, he made some incredible saves on William Eklund. Celebrini had a great chance that he turned away. But you got to think back to the second period, too, when Toffoli ended up wide open in between the hash marks. A guy that, from that area, is about as lethal as they come in this league. And he put it right off the 90, right where the crossbar and the post meet. And somehow it stayed out on the outside of the goal line. It bounced straight down and came out of the net. That's just the bounces the Sharks are getting right now. And he hit a spot. He made a great shot around a screen. All he saw was net. It ends up hitting the iron and going the other way.
1: However, they are starting to make their own luck. What happened shorthanded last game?
4: And here comes Barzell through center ice now for the Islanders. Tries to throw on the left to Horvat. Knocked away there by Delandria. He's moving down the ice with Graf. Lead pass Graf. Shoot. Score! Spectacular shorthanded goal for the Sharks. Delandria gets it to Colin Graf. And at 8:29 of the first, the Sharks have the 1-0 lead.
1: Down by the score of 2-1 after that, it would be Adam Gaudette scoring his 99th career point with a nifty finish.
4: Sharks able to dump it back into the Islander end. Adam Boqvist, right-handed shooting defenseman, spins one around the boards, not out, gloved down by Dickinson. He sends a quick play off the corner boards behind the net. Now in front, Misa goes out in front, and Gaudette scores! The key to that whole play was Dickinson keeping it in the zone. Just like Schaefer did before him, he keeps it in, dumps to the corner, it winds up, fed out in front, Misa to Gaudette, and the Sharks have tied the game at 2.
1: That was pretty nifty, and of course, Adam Gaudette 1 point away from 100 in his NHL career, but Misa getting his first point on a very smartly played assist.
3: Very well, and it started out top where Dickinson kept that puck in. You think back on it, he had to leave his feet, and he read the play perfectly. He saw he had opportunity to create offense, which he did. He's going to bring that throughout his young career. And he kept the puck in, threw it into the corner. There was a ton of skill plays, and again, Colin Graf had a staple. He was part of that play. He was part of every play on the island. When he was on the ice, you go back to that shorthanded play. It was him again on that play. Delandria makes a good play on the wall. Graf ends up finishing. But that line all night was good, and you know, hopefully it's tonight where Gaudette can get to the 100 career point mark.
1: Of course, the bottom line is that you want your top players being the best players, and that sleepover line has had nice chemistry together. Toffoli, Celebrini, and Smith. Macklin Celebrini coming up with a beautiful goal to make a close game of it last time out.
4: Sharks down by 2 goals. Letty feeds it ahead to Will Smith. Smith to center. Smith across the line. He dumps into the left corner and gives chase. Sent behind the net by Pulock. Ferraro, nice pinch, kept it in with his stick. Loose play. Ferraro picks up. Goes back to the left point. Orlov to the middle. Here's Celebrini. Shoots. Score! Macklin Celebrini, a spectacular shot off an Orlov pass right up top on Sorokin, and it's a one-goal game. Celebrini getting it at 10:16 of the third.
1: If Celebrini is starting to get hot, that's a great thing. He's leading the Sharks in scoring, of course, but lifetime against the New York Rangers in his rookie year last year, Alex, he had 2 games played in both of them, no points, -6, and he wants to turn that around and turn it around fast right here tonight.
3: Absolutely. You talk about turn around fast, and it's exactly what the puck does when it's on his stick. It moves quick, whether he's making a player or shooting the puck. Witness that shot he had to beat Sorokin, who was on his game last night, or sorry, pardon, 2 nights ago on the island. Is he gets opportunities like that. He's so good at changing the angle with his release and how he uses it, and then the velocity of his shot is a whole other level. And I think that's a small sample size, obviously. I don't think throughout his career there's going to be stats where he's going to be pointless in the minus column that much. And he's probably looking forward to turn that around tonight, and no better place to play than Madison Square Garden. And you know, all these guys are looking forward to this.
1: Well, there's always something interesting that happens in a Sharks-Rangers game at Madison Square Garden or even at SAP Center at San Jose. But over the course of the last couple of years, it's been mostly all Rangers. The most recent win the Sharks have had against New York was on January 23rd of 2024. That was an overtime win at SAP Center. Tomas Hertl got the game-winning goal in that one. Most recent win for the Sharks at Madison Square Garden was also an overtime game, a 3-2 win in October of 2022. That game was very interesting because it marked David Quinn's first win as a head coach for the Sharks, and Eric Carlson got a dramatic win in overtime to start a successful road trip for San Jose. Now David Quinn's on the other side of the ice assisting another former Shark, Mike Sullivan, the new head coach of the Rangers, and so there's lots of interconnections here. Ryan Clough, former Sharks assistant general manager, made a personal decision for his family and ended up taking the job here with Chris Drury in New York. There's all these BU guys, Boston University guys, smattering through both organizations, certainly starting with Mike Greer, the general manager of the Sharks, and Chris Drury, his old friend and GM from the New York Rangers, and a whole passel of people, including Macklin Celebrini and the two coaches for the New York Rangers, and John McCarthy also for the AHL's San Jose Barracuda. So maybe there are going to be people in Boston listening to this game tonight. I know one person normally would be listening or watching, but he's here tonight, and that would be Ryan Warsofsky's father. He is here tonight at the game, and he's going to enjoy it.
3: It's couldn't have said any better. I mean, the twist, the connections between these two organizations is pretty crazy. Look out here on the ice. Sharks have 3 forwards that have worn the blue before playing for the Rangers, and it's just going to be an incredible night. A lot of familiar faces, and not only on the ice, up here in the press box and on the bench.
1: Those 3 players for the Sharks that used to play for New York include Barkley Goodrow, Alex Wenberg, and of course Ryan Reeves, and they will be very motivated tonight to have a strong effort against this team that's still looking to break out offensively and certainly at home in front of their adoring fans. Great set-out crowd will be expected, and a fabulous atmosphere here on Manhattan Island. When we come back, we will continue our show with some looks at what the feeling is about playing in this building and what the Sharks are doing to get closer and finally over the border of the victory milestone. We'll have all that next on the San Jose Sharks Audio Network.
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1: Welcome back to Madison Square Garden in New York. I'm Dan Rusinowski along with Alex Stalock. So the atmosphere, all the pomp and the circumstance and the intensity of the fans and everything else that goes along with it provides an amazing atmosphere for everybody to deal with. What do the Sharks think about it? Well, William Eklund coming here to the building. He always gets excited to play at the Garden, and he told us his thoughts this morning.
5: It's always special, I feel. You know, it's something that not a lot of people get to do, you know. And it's a cool experience to be here and, you know, trying to make the best of it.
1: Don't forget that Alex Wennberg played for the New York Rangers for part of one season before joining the Sharks. That was the year the Rangers won the President's Trophy, and he played in a whole bunch of playoff games that year. Coming back to New York is special for him as well.
6: I mean, it's obviously special. Obviously, great time coming here, training deadline, just great memories at all. I mean, obviously, right now you realize it's almost 2 years ago, so time flies. But no, it's a great place, good memories, and just always have a good time.
1: The people that play for certain teams just have great memories going back. And I know I talk to all the people who leave the San Jose Sharks and move on to other teams. Certainly you did that in your career. But it's not only your first team, but it's just the way that everybody feels with the fan base, with the building, and everything else.
3: Yeah, absolutely. And especially when you make a run like he did and you win a President's Trophy and you get to play in playoffs and you remember what the energy was like in this building. It's always a special spot in your heart. And you know, for him, obviously, you know, but you think to Barkley and Reeves, you know, they made runs and they played a lot of playoff games here, so it means a lot to them.
1: Sharks and the Rangers at the Garden will continue as we have come to the end of another roster report brought to you by Kaiser Permanente. Get care like a pro with Kaiser Permanente, official team physicians of the San Jose Sharks. We'll return in a moment on the San Jose Sharks Audio Network.
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1: Well, it's time now for the keys to the game here at the Garden, Sharks and the Rangers. The keys to the game are presented by Toyota, proud sponsor of the San Jose Sharks. Toyota, let's go places. With the keys, here's Alex Stalock.
3: Tonight's three keys. There should be more than two. Sorry about that. Number one, clean up the house. And for those of you guys who are listening at home, the house is the most important part of the ice. And that's right in front of the net, out from the goal line to the top of circles all the way across. That's an area the Sharks need to dominate, not only in the opposing zone in front of Igor Shesterkin tonight, but more importantly, in front of their own net needs to be taken care of. Limit mental mistakes. Those are line changes, getting pucks over blue lines, getting pucks deep in second periods, smart changes. Those are the little tiny mistakes that at the end of the game when you're looking up and the Sharks are down one goal late in the game and trying to catch it, it's the little mistakes. It's not the physical mistakes, mental mistakes. And finally, make the last save. The last few games, it's been the other goalie who's done it. Sorokin's done it. You end up pulling your goalie. Your goalie's not in the net. Tonight needs to be the night where net is in net. Rangers pull their goalie. They're the ones putting the pressure on the Sharks goalie tonight. Ned makes the last save. Sharks win.
1: 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Toyota, let's go places. Alex Stalock and I will be back with more of our Sharks warm-up coverage right after this on the San Jose Sharks Audio Network.
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1: Welcome to the world's most famous arena, Madison Square Garden in New York, for Coach's Chalkboard. I'm Dan Rusinowski, along with Sharks head coach Ryan Warsawski. I know what it meant to you to go to Boston last year and how it felt when you looked out on the TD Garden ice. But what's it like for you to come to Madison Square Garden?
7: Yeah, it's a great environment. Obviously, the history speaks for itself when you walk around the underneath, you know, around the dressing rooms. They have the pictures up of the performers and the games and the fights. And, you know, it's very obviously a very unique place. And it's the show in town. So we're excited. Our group's excited. I think everyone gets up for this one.
1: How close are you? I mean, it looked like because of the way you were hunting pucks, that's the kind of thing you're going to
8: cause other teams to make some of the errors that you were making earlier.
7: Yeah, absolutely. That's what we want to. That's what we want our identity to be look like. To look like the be relentless on the puck and be relentless without the puck. And I thought we did a really good job of that. There was maybe two instances where we didn't do it great, and those are the ones we got to clean up so we don't give up the grade A chances. But we definitely took a big step in the right direction. I think we did everything but get the result. So that's the frustrating part. But I think we just got to keep working with our process and our identity, and that result will come.
8: How important is this road trip for your teenagers? Not so much Macklin and Will, but for the other guys, Misa and Dickinson, to just get a feel of what the NHL is all about.
7: Yeah, it's great. And to be here in New York, and playing some really good hockey teams, obviously. But to go through this grind and the schedule and the back-to-backs and the travel, it's really good for them. Even you put Askey in that, these guys are going through this for the first time of their lives, this type of demand and pressure. And it can be a lot, and you have to learn from your failures and get better. And I think really all three of those guys, we saw it with Mac and Will last year, they got better, and they struggled at times, and that's just the way that being 18, 19, 20, 21 years old is. So you got to keep working with them. They're making strides, and we're going to keep going.
8: Well, also, if you're young, you're kind of making comparisons. Like, for instance, on the island, Sam Dickinson taking a look at Matthew Schaefer, trying to compare where he's at. He's sitting out tonight, but obviously with the back-to-back situation, he's got a chance to see a little bit more, right?
7: Yeah, for sure. The game slows down when you watch, right? And I think it would be very beneficial to watch it. You learn from it. I think it's very important to see that and feel that. And he's played some good hockey. It's positive. He's getting more comfortable. But this will be good for him.
8: What does it mean to have a guy like with Dickinson and with Misa here, and obviously with Macklin and Will still pretty young, and Askarov, to have people like Wenberg and like Reeves and like Barkley Goodrow, all of whom played in this building?
7: Yeah, it's just like what it takes to play in this league and how hard and demanding it is, on and off the ice, the physical demands, the mental demands, and they can, lean on these guys. There's a lot of information day in, day out, from video to teaching, and it can consume you. So really having that balance and having those older veterans are really beneficial for these young guys.
8: Is the essence of tonight's game, A, stay out of the penalty box, B, be relentless, and B, attacking?
7: Yeah, for sure. Obviously, we got to be disciplined. We got to play pucks behind their defensemen. They want to get on the rush. They're a high rush team. They've scored, not scored a lot, but they're getting the chances. And we want to keep them off the scoreboard tonight.
8: Good luck tonight.
7: Thanks, Dan.
8: That's our Coach's Chalkboard Show for today. Stand by for the Sharks and the Rangers coming up next on the San Jose Sharks Audio Network.

0: shooting it. He scores! Mecklin gets the game winner in overtime. Throws it in front. Palat the drive. Great save by Askarov. Plays the center to Foley. It's off the stick. Foley shoots. He scores!
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2: 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Celebrate responsibly. For the San Jose Sharks, in the nets to our left at the Garden's 8th Avenue end is Alex Nedeljkovic. On defense, it'll be a combination of Dmitry Orlov and the recently returned to action Tim Liljegren. And up front, the big guys start out. Macklin Celebrini at center. Tyler Toffoli on the left side and Will Smith on the right.
3: And for the Rangers, to our right, starting in net, Igor Shesterkin, who has a Vezina Trophy under his belt already in his young career. On the back end, Adam Fox and Vladislav Gavrikov. Up front, starting at center, their captain, JT Miller, and flanked on the wings, Connor Sheary and Will Cooley.
2: Igor Shesterkin having a great start to the year, 95 save percentage, defending the net to our right at the Garden's 7th Avenue end. And right now, we have referees on the ice, Brandon Blandina, Peter McDougal. The linesmen are Shandor Alfonso and Matt McPherson. Faceoff is dropped and we're underway. Sharks and the Rangers, first of two meetings on the season. Rangers won the draw and they dump it down the ice, but there's Macklin Celebrini, defensively responsible, intercepting a pass on the far boards and skating out quickly. A lead on the right, Liljegren jumping into the play. Crosses the Ranger line, puts on the brakes against Gavrikov, and then swings one around the far side of the ice. Good job by JT Miller to get back there and angle it away, and the Rangers take over inside their own zone. Vladislav Gavrikov played against the Sharks a lot last year for the LA Kings. Angled it forward off the skate of Miller. Loose puck in the Ranger zone. Racing for it. William Eklund on the change. Couldn't get it. Celebrini trailing, grabs it, tees up, shoots. It's blocked. And now back on defense, kept in by the stick of Vinny Desharnais. Behind the goal line, twisting, turning. Skinner trying the shot. Blocked by the Rangers. That's a good job by Adam Fox to get the shin pads on that. It popped back to center ice. Sharks bank it right back into Ranger territory. And in the right corner, it's Alex Wennberg spinning it around. Sends back to a backskating Desharnais. Shoots toward the net. That's off of Shesterkin. Rebound off to the left wing corner. Gavrikov fighting for it there. Trying to dig at it also is Wennberg. And Eklund is in the middle of the fray as well. Skinner now grabs control of it as the puck popped out. He cuts back behind the Ranger net, protects the puck, backhands behind the goal, off the stick of Wennberg, but Ferraro jumped in and kept it in play. Good pressure by the Sharks, just like the Islander game to get started here, but it's not really a shot on goal yet for either side. San Jose continues to forecheck. Wennberg got a piece of the puck, but the Rangers finally scramble and knock it out as Artemi Panarin floats one to center ice, batted down at the red line by San Jose. Eklund leads to Grant on the partial change. He sends it across the Ranger line, and Misa on the left boards rifles it around. Graf beat everybody to it, hangs onto it, got it back to the point. Iorio, cross ice. There's Letty to the middle of Adam Gaudet. Spins, shoots, wide of the goal. It bounced off the end board, caromed off the back of the net, and there's Michael Misa digging it free to Gaudet, centering feed, and score! Adam Gaudet gets his 100th National Hockey League point on a tremendous forecheck by San Jose, and Michael Misa in the midst of it all in his first game at the Garden is going to get another assist at 1:58 of the first period. Sharks 1, Rangers nothing.
3: I mean, what a start for the Sharks, starting with that opening shift. It spent about 3 seconds in the defensive zone. Celebrini took it up ice and got it in the offensive zone, and it stayed there for three straight shifts. And again, you see this line getting creative below the goal line. Again, Colin Graf with an unbelievable play. Michael Misa wins the battle in the corner. He wins that puck to keep it in. Gets it low behind the net. Shesterkin's not sure which side the puck's on. He's guessing one side. Gets popped out. Bang. One-timer top shelf. Good shot by Gaudet.
2: 100th career point. Not much of a chance for Shesterkin on that play. And the Sharks off to a good start. But here come the Rangers off the faceoff. They move right into Sharks territory as David Edstrom trying to make it. Adam Edstrom trying to shoot the puck toward the net, but it was blocked and covered up by Nedeljkovic. A relatively routine save by comparison to what just happened on the other end of the ice.
3: Well, yeah, well, that's the play you saw a lot happen on the island the other night. It's a lot of the Islanders did a good job of creating offense from behind the net. Switching sides from one corner to the other, kicking it out front, and they had guys wide open. And the Sharks just took a page out of the Islanders' book, seeing how easy that was for that offense. And
2: off the draw, shot by the Rangers toward the net, blocked by Nick Leddy. Angles it calmly off the left boards twice. He's forechecked, but he got it out of the zone. Former Ranger Brackley Goodrow poking at the puck there. He has it, and at the red line, backhands it ahead. Up to the Ranger line, Braden Schneider on defense there, playing alongside Carson Soucy. Got it to his D partner, who bounced it back, but Ryan Reeves back there responsibly at his own line. Batted one down, and the Sharks send it right back the other way. It's Delandria, Goodrow, and Reeves up front. They're finishing their turn as the Rangers shoot one in. Coach Mike Sullivan also responding to a Ryan Warsofsky line change as Vinny Iorio back behind his own net has for the Sharks. 1-0 San Jose. Smith caps one in the neutral zone across the rink. That's intercepted by Adam Fox, who jumps up into the play. Norris Trophy winner across the line. Shoots one. That's off a skate in front. And the Sharks just quickly poke it out to center ice, where Fox takes over with his partner, Will Borgen, and they send it up the left wing boards. Dumped in by former Pittsburgh Penguin Connor Sherry. You may remember him from his days against San Jose while playing for Berg Hockey. Back on the point. Gavrikov shoots. That is tipped just wide with Will Cooley right in front of a net. And it looks like Nick Leddy is shaken up on the play as that puck came in against him. He's bent over and making his way back to the San Jose bench. Sharks move into the Rangers zone. Eklund the drive on the drop pass from the left wing side from Orloff. That's sticked aside by Shesterkin. Sharks are putting on a tremendous exhibition of hard work right now as they forecheck aggressively with William Eklund against three Rangers trying to dig it free. He finally has nowhere to go but to send it in deep. Rangers toss it in front of their net. Here's Eklund intercepting, shooting it, and it's knocked down in front. Rangers really dodged a major bullet right there.
3: That's one thing you've been hearing about is how good they've been in the defensive zone, and so far it's been all Sharks in the offensive zone.
2: Right now, Wenberg curls in the offensive end, slides one across the ice, moving in deep. Orloff, he's got Skinner in front, but the pass is blocked by JT Miller, who was at the edge of the goalie crease. Off a Ranger skate. Liljegren in the drive. That's a great pad save. Good reaction by Shesterkin, who went down to the butterfly, and the Rangers are doing everything they can to get it out of their own zone as the Sharks, with a 1-0 lead, move it back at center ice. Eklund can't get it this time. Here comes Schneider across the line. Drop for Panarin. He moves into the slot. Three Sharks are there to defend. Misa steals it, and he's out of the zone quickly. Banks it off the left boards. Graf giving chase. That was pretty close to interference there against Robertson of the Rangers, but he did just enough to avoid it, and the puck is loose in the left corner. Misa there, calmly, spins it all the way around back to the right point. Desharnais keeps it in. The give to Misa near side. He holds the puck. He floats it across the ice on the tape. Ferraro the shot. Scooped up save there by the glove hand of Shesterkin. And play called with 4:53 gone by in period number one. And the Sharks on top of the Rangers 1-0.
3: The Sharks are just playing a fast game. And that's not just skating fast. It's moving the puck fast. And the offensive zone, they're getting pucks. They're rimming out to the top. Getting it up to the point. Points going to either. They're getting pucks to Shesterkin. He's had to make some saves that have been tough early on. That reaction save we just talked about, he didn't see that puck until it was 3 feet in front of him. He kicked his left pad out to keep that out.
2: Official word on the Sharks' first goal at 1:58. Adam Gaudette's third goal of the season and 100th point of his career, assisted by Colin Graf and Michael Misa. Gaudette just won the faceoff in the Rangers' zone. Ferraro backskates, throws to Desharnais, who shoots, blocked in front. Gaudette tipped into the corner. Broken stick for Adam Gaudette. He's got to make his way back to the San Jose bench to get a new one. Graf works it free, sends toward the slot. Ferraro was in there, at least influenced the play behind the net right there, and that bought some time for Gaudette to get back on the ice. Meanwhile, the Sharks are keeping the Rangers at bay in their own zone, and the crowd is getting impatient here at Madison Square Garden. 1-0 San Jose, 14:39 to go, first period. Right now back at the Ranger line, Borgen long feed up to the Sharks blue line, and Sam Carrick dumps one in off to the right side of Sharks goaltender Alex Nedeljkovic. Shots are 4-0 in favor of the Sharks, but right now the first shot on goal comes from the right point as Nedeljkovic makes the quick save on Adam Fox. So let us pause 10 seconds for station identification on the San Jose Sharks audio network.
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2: I'm Dan Rusinowski along with Alex Stalock. The San Jose Sharks have a goal from Adam Gauguin from Graf and Misa at 1:58 of the first period. They're out shooting the Rangers 4-1. They lead 1-0. But an update as Nick Leddy, who blocked the shot, was in a lot of discomfort from a play in front of the net against Will Cooley, hobbled off the ice, and then he went back to the Sharks' dressing room.
3: Yeah, it was hard to tell what happened. He was kind of hunched over. And you don't know if he was tied up, he got tied up in an awkward position, or if he took a shot, because that shot looked like it was on the ice and just went wide. So it'll be interesting to see. 5D early on the road. It's going to be tough.
2: Sharks 1, Rangers nothing. Orlov, who played a lot of minutes against the Islanders, puts the poke check on a man, couldn't get out of the zone. Kept in by Gavrikov, but we got a fight on the ice. It's Ryan Reeves against Matt Rempe. This is a heavyweight battle for the ages here at center ice, and everybody's on their feet at the Garden and on both benches. Ryan Reeves and Matt Rempe getting ready to battle. They're squaring off. They're circling. Rempe thought about a left. Ryan Reeves thought about a right. Are they going to go? Here they go. A couple of little left jabs for both guys against each other. Then Reeves with a roundhouse right above makes some contact. Reeves another contact. Rempe contact. Reeves stuns him, but there goes his helmet. There goes Rempe's helmet. They are going toe-to-toe here. Down goes Rempe. Reeves coming back. Rempe right back up and coming right back at Reeves. Reeves gets a hard right to the head. And now Rempe coming back. A couple of left jabs. Reeves coming hard with a right. The crowd is on its feet screaming and yelling, and these guys are still going at it at center ice. Finally, the linesmen are stepping in as Rempe tries to finish him off, but he can't do it, and he's dragged down to the ice. And that was a battle that we'll remember for a while.
3: It started with a hit by Reeves. He came across the middle. It was immediate. He ran over a Ranger player, and as soon as he hit him, that engaged. That started it right away, and that was a heck of a tilt. Gets both benches up, that's for sure.
2: 5 minutes, 55 seconds of time of this penalty set. 5 minutes each for fighting to Reeves and Rempe. Well, and the fans are energized.
3: There's been some other big heavyweight fights in this building, and that goes up there with one of them. Two big boys going at it, and good for both of them. Two different times throughout that fight, it looked like it was over.
2: Yeah, Reeves took a hard right to the head, and then he came back with a couple of roundhouse rights. He buckled Rempe a little bit. To his credit, Rempe held in there, got a couple of good jabs in, but that was a classic NHL heavyweight battle between two tough men trying to inspire their team. Rempe coming off with his team struggling, down 1-0, and the Sharks, Ryan Reeves, standing up for the honor of his city.
3: Yeah, that's something these Rangers need to do, is get some firepower at home.
2: Off the draw, let's see what happens after that. Rangers send it toward the net. Gavrikov's shot is blocked. Taken back now. Sharks clear. Toffoli got it ahead. Smith lead pass. Celebrini moves in. Back for Will Smith. And he just drew a penalty. Will Smith was going to score a goal. Adam Fox got a little piece of him with a hook. And no goal. But wow, the Sharks top line drawing a penalty against one of their better defensemen on the New York side. And San Jose will go to the power play.
3: There's good penalties and there's bad penalties. That's definitely a good penalty. When you're a coach and you're looking at a play like that, otherwise that's a guaranteed goal. Celebrini makes an unbelievable play back door to Smith, and he has to hook him there.
2: Don't forget about Toffoli's play back inside his own zone, too, as the Sharks will be on the man advantage with a 1-0 lead at 6:11 of this first period. We've had a lot of action already. We're back for more next on the San Jose Sharks Audio Network. 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Adam Gauguin the goal. Adam Fox just takes a penalty for New York. Stopping a goal, but taking the two-minute minor for hooking on Will Smith at 6:11. Sharks on the man advantage for the first time today. 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Off the draw. They save it. They score! Macklin, Celebrini, and Toffoli right in front of a net. The Sharks win the faceoff. They get the puck toward the goal. Shesterkin makes the save, and then on the rebound, a little play from the point, Toffoli right there, and it went off the Ranger defense. Macklin, Celebrini should get credit for the goal. Eklund and Orlov will get the assist.
3: A crazy bounce, but it starts with what you draw it up as a power play coach. And when you're meeting with your power play, it's win the draw, get it to the point, pound the puck to the net, and then from there, obviously, if the original shot doesn't go in, it's retrieve puck and start over. And keep firing the puck, get it under attack. Within 3 seconds, you get that shot to the net. That's a goal of the power play. That's what they did. The puck ended up bouncing around. Shesterkin makes the save, kicks out, and comes out hard off Celebrini's skate goes back towards the net and actually went off a Ranger stick, who was in the process of it. His stick was breaking, and the blade kind of propelled it into the net.
2: Crazy goal, but crazy things usually happen in this series, and especially in this arena. Sharks 2, Rangers nothing. That power play goal by Celebrini is his third. The assist should go to Eklund and Orloff once they sort everything out. Back to action now. Sharks are right back in the Rangers zone after this, and it's kind of a stunned crowd that's looking on as San Jose hustles for the puck. Good job by Wenberg to hold it in for a second, but uh-oh, 2-on-1 developing the other way. Lafreniere moving in, shoots, hits the post from the right wing side. He had Panarin open as a decoy, and you would think he'd slide it over to a guy that scores a lot of goals against San Jose. He decided to go short side, and he hit the post, and that's a big moment for Sharks goaltender Alex Nedeljkovic.
3: Absolutely, it's the bounce the Sharks need, one to go post and out, but Sharks defender made a great play to force him to shoot.
2: Coming back in, the Sharks have a chance. Gaudette getting underneath Soucie, but Soucie at the last second influenced it just enough to not allow Gaudette to poke that puck from the edge of the crease past Shesterkin. It's opening up here. Sharks 2, Rangers nothing. Orloff getting back defensively against JT Miller to the right side of goaltender Nedeljkovic. Gaudette's waiting for the pass on the left side. Checked away by Sherry. Goes to Will Cooley, who spins it underneath the back of the San Jose net, but Misa gets back there and stops the pinch. Good job by Michael Misa to work it free. Unfortunately, the Sharks couldn't clear it out. Now the Rangers try to get some pressure of their own. Orloff and Liljegren are back there defensively, flooding the zone with Misa helping out right there in the San Jose end. Fighting for it in the corner, Cooley doing a good job to work it loose, but it's knocked free by Misa. And that was a pretty skilled play off the boards. From behind his back, get it over to Colin Graf, who turned and poked it out, and the Sharks now will get a line change. 11:55 to go in the first. 2-0 San Jose over New York. Rangers move back into the Shark zone. You know they're going to do it. At the near sideboards, Noah Laba playing with full face protection after taking one on the noggin of last game against Minnesota. Throws it over to the boards, but now it's flipped over the glass, and I think the Sharks might get a penalty for delay of game over glass here.
3: Yeah, Timothy Liljegren, who draws back in the lineup, who's been out for a few games. It's hard to practice to get used to the speed. You get forced on a play like that, and you're going to move it up over the net, and you're going back towards your own net. Gets under pressure. You just don't get that quality rep to be put under pressure like that in practice.
2: Tim Liljegren scored his first goal as a Shark in the last visit to Madison Square Garden, but unfortunately, as he backhands one, trying to go off the glass there, he kind of put it up a little bit too high, directly out of the rink, and so a delay over glass penalty to Tim Liljegren. And the Rangers look for momentum here to get back on their side with this game being all Sharks in the early going.
3: Absolutely. It's been a ton of time in the offensive zone, but just as you say, momentum on the power play, the Sharks need a good penalty kill and take care of this. So momentum, they can only build momentum off that. The penalty kill can build momentum as well.
2: Off the faceoff, Rangers win the draw. Panarin gets it over there from Fox. Panarin exchanges passes there with Zibanejad, who tries to throw to Miller. Good defensive play by Desharnais to block it. Panarin keeps it in. Zibanejad to Fox. Now on the left point, Panarin shoots. That's a good blocker board save by Nedeljkovic, who stood tall on the play. Sharks starting this with Graf and Delandry up front, and there's Graf beating everybody to it and clearing it all the way down.
3: That's one thing we saw in the morning skate. The penalty kill coach had all eight defense in the D zone, working on that little bumper play that we've already said New York tried to set up. They got a board down on the goal line and a guy out in the slot. They go low and then right back to the middle. And they went over that for about 5 to 7 minutes this morning before pregame skate started.
2: Right now, Lafreniere out there with Zibanejad, Panarin, Fox, and Miller. Power play for the Rangers. They toss it around. Fox carries from the point up to the circle down low. They try to go high there. Good defense in front of a net. That's Ferraro and Desharnais. They clear.
3: That's that play we talk about. And they went over it. And they try setting it up on both sides. They have ability to do it on both sides of Nedeljkovic. And it's a dangerous play when it happens quick. It goes low to high in a second.
2: That's preparation by defensive coach Doug Huda and specialty teams guy Brian Wiseman. They really spend a lot of time focusing on the opposition. Right now, Rangers throwing it around. 39 seconds left on the power play for New York as Panarin sends it across the rink. There's a one-time attempt by Miller, but he didn't get all of it, and he put it wide of the goal. Loose puck left side of the Sharks net. And a nice little chip there by Orloff. Delandry sends it ahead, and here's Graf shorthanded. He scored a shorthanded goal on Long Island, but he sends in deep to the corner. Took a tricky hop away from Delandria there, so the Rangers do take over for the final 15 seconds of their power play as Celebrini is already on the ice with Smith. Ferraro and Desharnais remain on defense. Sherry rushes up the ice to the Sharks line. Dumped in by Lava into the corner. Sharks, no problem with that. Turned it aside. Celebrini whips the backhand pass ahead. Boy, he was trying to set up Will Smith. But the Rangers read that because they prepare too. And now New York taps it back into the Sharks zone with a penalty on Liljegren over. Tim Liljegren is back on the ice. Back in the lineup after missing the last three games with an injury. Knocks it forward. Will Smith chips it across the line on the right wing side. Tried to reach it with a stick, but he's knocked down to the ice there by Lava. And the Rangers get it back down, and both teams will complete changes here as the D is changing right now for San Jose at the moment. Iorio is out there at the moment with the Orlov. Orlov's getting back quickly as the Rangers break out. Orlov steps up at his own blue line and poke checks it off the stick of Taylor Reddish, the right wing on this line for New York. Sharks get the rebound and throw it over to the near side. They can't clear it out. Nedeljkovic will play the puck, and he fires it up the boards, but it's intercepted right side by Reddish. Into the corner to Carrick, to the point, Schneider, the shot that's blocked by a skate on the way in. The Sharks are getting in the way and making it a little bit better there for Nedeljkovic to see the puck. Behind the goal line, Iorio. Around the left side, here's Celebrini carrying it out to the red line. Cross corner dump in, line change. Pretty efficient so far for San Jose as we've got 8:30 remaining in this first period. The shots are 7-2 in favor of the Sharks. And on goals by Gaudette and Celebrini, each their third of the year, San Jose's up 2-0. But the Rangers are back to the attack, and they've had a better of a tilt of the ice the last couple of minutes, dumping it into the San Jose zone. But the Sharks have defended well. Nice play by Eklund to win it on the board, send it across the ice. Ferraro slides one down. It's going to be short of icing. That was lucky. It was almost an icing call on Mario, but he did the job he needed. Inside the Ranger zone now, it's Wennberg, the former Ranger, cutting back behind New York's net. From the right boards, went back to Liljegren. Cross ice, Ferraro. He twists, he shoots, it's blocked. And the Rangers try to take it back. Noah Lava angling it forward, but Ferraro knocks it back the other way. And here comes the line change as the puck goes deep to the Rangers' zone. Adam Fox for New York carries it behind his own net. Sharks 2, Rangers nothing. Sent up the left side to Cooley. Kind of fans on the puck as he turns at the red line. So it's tipped back the other way by Vinny Desharnais. Graf and Misa move into forecheck. Baudet's the trailer. The Rangers send it up beyond those guys' reach. They put it across the ice, and here comes Robertson. Down the left wing side, across the San Jose line. Matthew Robertson is checked, so he shoots in deep. Sharks' Desharnais picks up. A little effort there by Vinny Iorio to get it back. And he does get it at center after a couple of bounces and gets it deep. And now the Sharks make the change with about 7 minutes remaining in this very exciting first period. Sharks 2, Rangers nothing. Long dump in on Nedeljkovic, and he will stop that bobbling puck, and he's not going to take any chances here. He will fall on it. Play called. We've got a break in the action, and what action we've got. This broadcast is coming to you from Madison Square Garden in New York. The score with 6:59 to go in the first. The Sharks 2, Rangers nothing. This is the San Jose Sharks Audio Network. 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Well, we've got a 2-0 Sharks lead. Adam Gaudette, goal number 3 on the year, point number 100 in his NHL career at 158 from Graf and Misa. And then on the power play, seconds after getting the draw, Macklin Celebrini sends one off a couple of sticks and skates. In the process of breaking one, in fact, he got his third goal of the season from Eklund and Orlov at 6:17. And when I say breaking a stick, I meant the defender's stick.
3: Yeah, it was, I don't know if it was a block shot or what. The defense, Rangers defender was going to pull the puck off the goal line, and as he was doing that, his stick blade broke and propelled the puck into the net. It was kind of crazy. It was one of those highlights you're going to probably see on NHL Network and how that even happened in slow mo.
2: Big fight between Ryan Reeves and Rempe. Rempe went back to the locker room. Nick Leddy has also gone back to the dressing room for the Sharks after blocking a shot or at least tangling with Will Cooley right in front of his own net. So right now, Tim Liljegren will jump up into the play. Here he comes to center. Across the line, flips to the right. Wennberg drops it back to Eklund. Stick handles, throws it off to the left. Just off the mark for Skinner, driving the center lane. That enables the Rangers to steal it. And up the right side comes Artemi Panarin. He drops into the Sharks zone. Grabbed by Nedeljkovic behind the goal, whipped it around the boards. Rangers pick it back up. Panarin in front. Tip just wide on a tic-tac, almost toe play. That was a pretty good job by Gavrikov to take that Panarin pass, feed it to the right side of the net, but it was knocked wide by Zibanejad. Now it's fed over to the far boards. Lafreniere taking a swing at a bouncing puck, couldn't get it. Play blocked by Wennberg, and he sends the first pass out to Eklund. Ekman just carries to the red line, dumps all the way down. Right thing to do on the line change time. 6 minutes to go in this first period, and the Sharks lead by the score of 2-0. Rangers dump it down the right side. Carrick, body check by Celebrini as he gets back defensively. That's a leadership move right there for the 19-year-old. As the puck worked into the corner, Rangers continue to throw it around. On the point. Oh, score! A shot by Radish goes off of Nedeljkovic and trickles in, and the Rangers get their second home goal of the young campaign and get back into this game. That shot by Radish was from 63 feet out, and it's one that Nedeljkovic probably should have kept out, but it went in. It's 2-1.
3: Yeah, it's hard to tell if there was a little bit of a flash screen. Radish rolls, ends up high in the zone, and just takes a wrist or kind of uncontested. You can't tell if big frame of Edstrom flashes in front. Couldn't tell if he got a piece out of it by Ned's reaction. He reaches for it, and it looks like it got redirected possibly up Sharks' own defender, actually. It looks like it hit him in the leg. Valkovich is reaching out. He's extending his blocker hand to his right and ends up trickling through armpit.
2: Unfortunate there for the Sharks. Rangers get back into this game. It's the Sharks 2, the Rangers 1. Assuming that's credited to Radish, it'll be his second of the season. Off the draw, here comes San Jose. Delandria right back into the offensive end. Puts it off the boards to Barkley Goodrow. The former Ranger went back, and Liljegren takes the one-time shot. That's a good save by Shesterkin. And the rebound knocked out.
3: Very similar play to what happened in the Sharks line.
2: Down the left side, Sherry carries to the Sharks line. Guns went in. Rangers moving from right to left in the first period. At Ryan Reeves puts the big hit out there against Cooley. That's behind his own goal line. And the puck ends up going right through the two defensemen up on the point and came back to the Ranger blue line. So a quick shift for that fourth line. 4:54 to go, period number one. Rangers now coming back the other way. And on the attack for them, they move it into the Sharks zone. On the right wing boards, put to the slot, Radish. Now Robertson the shot, blocked by Desharnais. He took it off the carom on the boards, banks it up the boards, and that's a smart play by Graff to lift the stick of Borgen so the puck goes out of the zone. It stops short of icing, and now the Rangers may be tied up in their own end if the Sharks can keep in. Desharnais finds Graff behind the Ranger net. Centering attempt from Misa. That is a really smart block by the Ranger defender Borgen. That might have saved the goal right there.
3: Yeah, it was Graff again who took a peek over his shoulder in the offensive zone to see what he had available in front of the net. And no look, slung it back to the front. It wasn't for Borgen's stick. He had a wide open Misa in front.
2: Adam Gaudette checked by Radish at the red line, dumps into the Ranger end. 4 minutes to play in this first period. San Jose jumping out to a 2-0 lead, and the Rangers just scoring as Radish gets his second of the year. Panarin, forechecking, poked it from behind the net out in front. No problem for Nedeljkovic to grab that immediately and clamp down on it. So we've got a break in the action. The score is the Sharks 2, the Rangers 1. We'll be back to Madison Square Garden right after this on the San Jose Sharks Audio Network. Official word on that Ranger goal at 14:19. Taylor Radish's second of the season from Sam Carrick and Carson Soucy. And as I like to point out, some of the college hockey backgrounds of some people, you were quick to note that Carson Soucy began his career at the University of Minnesota Duluth.
3: He sure did. Correct. And they
2: got who went there.
3: They got a big series against University of Minnesota Twin Cities campus is what we like to call it when you're going to school in Duluth.
2: That's a nice jab, by the way.
3: That's how we put it up on the board, UMTC.
2: That's hilarious.
3: When they come to Duluth.
2: I always remember the Minnesota Duluth Loon was the official mascot. I remember they were in the NCAA semifinals in Lake Placid against Rensselaer Polytechnic Institute. RPI ended up... Actually, that was in Detroit. RPI ended up winning that in double overtime.
3: Is that 80?
2: 85. That was actually in Detroit as we got a little action coming inside the Sharks zone. Penalty coming up. Sticks coming up high there in a kind of a battle for the puck. And unfortunately, Will Smith is on his way to the box. Let's hear the call.
5: San Jose number 2. Minor penalty for Slavson.
2: They're giving him a cross check. Time of this penalty will be 16:34. Rangers have an opportunity. They gave up power play goal earlier to Macklin Celebrini seconds after a faceoff, and they're going to try to return the favor here as they're on the ice for the second time on the man advantage.
3: It's kind of where the momentum shifted in this period. It was a wild hole in the first 12 minutes of this period. The Rangers and the Sharks come back and they take a penalty and all of a sudden, ice is tilted, and now it's been a different game the second half of the first period.
2: That's what you've come to expect here. Off the faceoff, Zibanejad wins the draw. Panarin plays the point, gives to Fox. He has it, watched by Wenberg, sends top of the right circle. Lafreniere down low to Miller, in toward the slot, comes back to Fox. He shoots, it's blocked by Goodrow. Fox keeps it in. Spins top of the left right circle. There's Lafreniere twisting, turning with Desharnais and Goodrow watching. Back to the point, Fox, cross ice, Panarin, shot, blocked by Ferraro. Rebound, Miller tips it around the boards, but Fox not in position, so it clears out.
3: Again, another big block by Mario on the penalty kill. And he said that leading into the game tonight. And that's what you get out of him on a penalty kill. And you know he's going to lay his body on the line whenever that flank guy gets the puck.
2: Minute 20 left on the Ranger power play. They keep it in the shark zone. Panarin sends it down low, gets it back near side. Graf forces it to the outside, backhanded behind the net. Zibanejad there trying to center it. Knocked down, and Ferraro falling down to the ice, but cleared it all the way down.
3: Yeah, it was a great play by Vinny Desharnais, who shared it with the partner who had space to allow him to clear it all the way down.
2: 55 seconds left on the power play for New York as the second unit comes in. Cooley banked it back to Fox. Panarin shoots. Stick save. There's a big scramble on the rebound, and they bumped into Nedeljkovic, but he was able to keep the puck in front of the goal line and hold on to it. It was kind of a dangerous situation there with the Rangers doing everything they could to drive the goal.
3: Yeah, it gets driven a little bit. Cooley gets driven in a little bit by Orlov and Nedeljkovic, but it's incidental, not incidental. Who are you going to ask? Anytime a forward feels some pressure on his back from a defenseman, they go in a little bit easier to the goalie. I don't want to say they had the green light, but they're getting pushed in, and I think they're wondering, why not just fall into the goalie here advantage of that?
2: When you say they go in more easily, they don't go in softer.
3: They don't try to get out of the way.
2: They're not accidentally on purpose.
3: Accidentally on purpose. And the great Roy Sommer would say that sometimes in the locker room.
2: Face-off coming up right side of Alex Nedeljkovic. Shots 8-5 in favor of San Jose. Sharks lead 2-1. 49 seconds left in the Will Smith penalty. Off the drop, Panarin shoots one from the high slot. Missed the net. Behind the goal line, Liljegren protects. Orlov backhands ahead smartly. He got it to Delandria, who shoots all the way down. That'll be stopped in front of the goal by Shesterkin, who's in nets to our right at the Garden 7th Avenue end. And he will drop it off now, and Adam Fox tosses forward. Sherry lead on the left, Cooley. Checked by Liljegren as he tried to gain the zone. Puck goes behind the Sharks' net, but Liljegren at least influenced the play back there. Let's see if the Sharks can come up with it. Orlov got checked off the play. Came back to the point. Save made. Uh-oh, troubled on the rebound. It goes to the slot. Cooley couldn't get it. It's kept in by Panarin. But Graf forces him to the outside. That took away the shot lane for Panarin. And that's a brilliant play very subtly by Colin Graf as the Sharks pick up at the near side now. Trying to clear. Can't do it. Fox keeps in. That's it for the penalty. Fox holds on. Shoots toward the net. Blocked in front. And out of the box comes Will Smith. He intercepts the puck. He skates the center. A lead pass. Graf moving in. Tried to stick handle around Fox and couldn't quite do it. Fox at the last second getting a piece of it and knocking it back. Coming back in though, Wenberg. Cross the line. Gives to Ferraro. Moves to the slot. Shoots one! And that's through the crease and wide. Ferraro off the end board, Karam. Chips it around the boards. Wenberg keeping it in. The former Ranger with 1 minute remaining in the period. Dug it behind the net, but there's Borgen for New York trying to clear. Ferraro keeping it in. Twice. It's still inside the Ranger zone. Big scramble right at the point, right in front of the Ranger bench. Ferraro doing everything he can to knock it forward. I thought that might have been a hand pass, but it's knocked back by the Rangers, so it nullified any chance of it being called. 40 seconds left in the period. Remember, the Sharks want to stay focused in the final seconds of every 20-minute frame. Desharnais and Wenberg fight for it. Now it's Skinner. Oh boy, tried to put it to the middle, blocked, but he gets a second chance and banks it across the rink, off the right boards, taking it Eklund, moving in. He turns away from the defensive player Robertson, throws to Celebrini just on the ice, but it's off his stick as he got checked. And now with 15 seconds left in the period, the Sharks trying to dig it free. What a job by Eklund. Feeds over to Will Smith. Now to the slot. Celebrini turns, shoots, score! What a goal! What a play! Smith to Celebrini. Top corner. Sharks lead 3-1 with 8.1 seconds left in the first period.
3: The release is incredible. We talked about that in the pregame show. The way he can get his shot off is incredible in different areas. All he needs to do, he gets it through that triangle of the defender, and it ramps up off the stick a little bit right under the bar. It was great pressure to keep that puck in the offensive zone. And it started in the Sharks' defensive zone. Skinner gets the puck on the half wall. He realizes it's about 30 seconds left in the zone. He takes some time, throws it onto wide ice. William Eklund skates onto it and starts that whole play in the offensive zone.
2: Sharks 3, Rangers 1, and a goal with 9 seconds left, 8.1 to be exact. left in the first period. Macklin Sadabrini's got two. Will Smith picking up the primary assist on that one. Off the draw, Sharks win it. They knock it forward. Sadabrini looking for some more. Comes down the right side, but the clock will expire the period. And listen to the reaction from the crowd here at Madison Square Garden as the San Jose Sharks have a 3-1 lead. Goals by Gaudette, his third. Sadabrini, his third and fourth. And the San Jose Sharks with a very strong 20 minutes, maybe their best 20-minute period of the year so far.
3: Absolutely. They played fast, and they moved the puck fast. They didn't spend a ton of time in their zone, and other than the two penalty kills. And, you know, you think back on that period, simple recipe, get the puck to the net, make sure Shesterkin work, because this is a Rangers team that hasn't had the ability to score at home. And you get three in the first, they're already chasing the game. That's not where they want to be.
2: That last goal, Celebrini's second of the game, fourth of the season from Will Smith and William Eklund at 19:51. The shots on goal in the first period were 9-5 in favor of San Jose. They've got a 3-1 lead after 20 minutes. Stand by, we get more coming up on the San Jose Sharks Audio Network.
6: 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Any publication, reproduction, retransmission, or other use of the descriptions and accounts of this game without the express written consent of the San Jose Sharks is strictly prohibited.
2: At Madison Square Garden in New York, after one period of play, it's the Sharks 3 and the Rangers 1. Let's go to the Sharks dressing room where Common Graff, already with an assist to his credit and some great plays on the ice. Besides that, is our guest with Alex.
3: Colin, how are we doing down there?
7: We're good.
3: Good. Hey, take us through that play. You know, your line, the chemistry of the last few nights has been so good together, that group. But just take us through, you know, your offensive play, getting, you know, below the goal line and creating offense from down there.
7: Yeah. You know, it was a great play by Meese to hold on to the puck. We know based on the D-zone coverage that you got some time behind the net if you get there. So sort of just he got it to me, and I sort of saw guards in the slot and just tried to get it to him as quickly as possible.
3: And now, being your third year pro now, and like you watch your game and how much has evolved since your first games with the Sharks, and you know you're obviously going to end up on the score sheet, but it's the little things you do away from the puck, and where do you learn that, you know, to be an everyday player in the NHL, like when you really sit down and you look at it, like it's the little plays, the defensive plays on the wall that keep you in the lineup, especially when you're young. Tell us where you learned that. Was it Quinnipiac, or who taught you the little parts of the game?
7: Yeah, I think that would be a Quinnipiac thing. You know, Rand Pecknold and his staff basically told me when I came in that I had to dial in on my defense, and if I want to play pro, I got to work on my defense. And his quote to me was that the better you play defense and the faster you can get the puck back, you can go play offense, and that's where everyone has the most fun. So that one sort of stuck with me.
3: I love that, because if

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1: In the second, Alex Nedeljkovic in goal to our right. Stops the puck on the dump in. Tyler Toffoli gets the head man on the right wing from the red line. He bounces one in. We saw that go against the Sharks on opening night against Vegas, but Shesterkin made the save, and it's cleared back by New York. Sharks changing as the play goes on here. Wenberg backhands into the Rangers zone. The sleepover line stepping off, and Wenberg's line coming on. William Eklund, by the way, with two assists in this game, is really playing a strong, strong matchup. He turns away from the Rangers, now moves to center, across the line, tees up, shoots one after a toe drag. That's a big save from 45 feet out by goaltender Shesterkin, and William Eklund, a nice rush up the ice surface. He deflects another pass at the Ranger line, trailing the play now. Wenberg throws it forward, but Skinner had to let that go. He would have been offside, so the Rangers intercept, and Daniels shoot it in from center ice as they bounce into the Sharks zone. Could be trouble here. They send it in front of the net. Here's Borgen shooting it with Lafreniere in front. Puck is deflected wide. Rebound. Desharnais trying to dig it out for the Sharks. Can't do it. And a penalty is coming up here. A high sticking penalty is going to be called here against the Rangers. Lafreniere in the little confrontation with Desharnais. And it's Lafreniere going into the box here. Only 1:09 into the second period. What a chance for the Sharks here to gain some momentum with a 3-1 lead.
2: It was a great play by the Sharks defenseman there. Dan Air just got the puck on the wall and was going to skate the puck out. And Lafreniere's stick just came over the top, got him on the head. And unfortunately for DRA, he got finished up high too as he was coming out of the zone. But the ref caught that. Interesting to note, on Celebrini's first shift, he went over the bench looking at almost like taking his glove off, like he got caught by a skate and kept checking his hip area.
1: Oh, boy. Well, we'll keep an eye on that. Right now, Smith, Celebrini on the ice. Looks like Macklin's okay. Orloff over to Will Smith near side. Moves up the boards toward the point as Orloff back skates to the right side. He turns to his left. Smith to Celebrini, who stick handles one-on-one there against the Ranger defenseman Carson Soucy. Wow, what a move by Celebrini. Got it over to Eklund. Now Smith poked at it. Back on the point. Orloff, placid save made. Knocked down by Celebrini in front, but grabbed by the Rangers and Borgen with a big clear.
2: Great idea by Orloff. The puck kind of squirted out to the middle. And again, at Morning Skate, there were a few times where Orloff ended up with the puck up top in the middle. And you could hear Coach Wiseman, the power play coach, we got to shoot that puck. We got to shoot that puck. Well, that message sent tonight, and he bombed it from the middle.
1: Moving into the offensive zone again on the power play. The San Jose Sharks throw it around the boards, but the Rangers intercept and clear it all the way down. 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Less than a minute remaining on the power play for San Jose as they move it in. Second unit is out there, but now it's cleared all the way down by New York. Nedeljkovic in goal to our right. The Garden's 7th Avenue end will drop it off for Tim Liljegren, who's back on the ice. He skated up against Miller, then dropped it back off the left boards to Wenberg, and here come the Sharks moving from right to left. Wenberg hit by Borgen as he gains the zone, but got it around the boards. Uh-oh, could be trouble. A pass there by Skinner was intercepted. JT Miller moving in shorthanded with Cooley. Cooley got the drop pass, and he fires one, but a save made by Nedeljkovic, and he will not let a rebound whatsoever go there with Miller and Liljegren jostling right at the edge of the crease.
2: That's one thing Miller's going to do. He's going to go out of his way to go skate in front of the net and be a nuisance, and he knows exactly what he's doing. He skated all the way from the half wall. He didn't even shoot the puck, and as soon as Ned holds onto that puck, he knows what he's doing. He puts his head down and slowly just makes his way right into his eyes.
1: Face-off drop, right side of Nedeljkovic. Liljegren checked by Zibanejad. Puck skips backwards, but there's Wenberg to take it behind his goal. Being watched by a forechecking Zibanejad right now as Wenberg stick handles up to his own blue line. Veers to his right, goes through center, crosses the blue line, moves onto the right wing board, stops, turns, throws it back to Liljegren, who moves to his left. Penalty almost over as Gaudette goes back to Liljegren, who shoots one. It's blocked. And now the penalty is just about over now. The door opens, and out comes the penalized Lafreniere. Michael Misa, far side of the ice, stick handling with it. Turns, shoots. That was deflected by the defense in front, just wide. That was a dangerous scoring chance for Misa right there from a long ways out. Now Misa pokes at the puck right sideboard. Sends back to the point. Ferraro to Liljegren. The shot blocked.

0: and Misa had the rebound, and he fanned on it, and the Rangers got a major break. Rangers moving it up from left to right. Lafreniere just out of the box, being checked by Gaudette, gains the offensive zone, turns away from Gaudette, and guns one around the boards to the corner. Ferraro checked to the ice there, gets back into the fray. A little cross-check by Ferraro in retaliation with Connor Sherry. Nice little battle going on there in front of the net as the puck ends up going wide at the near side. Now Misa stick handles, but we got a penalty coming up. Two-minute holding penalty is about to be called, and it looks like it's going to go against San Jose as Adam Fox was in deep, and he was down on the ice. Sharks penalty box door opening, and it's going to be Ty Dellandrea, as you hear the call from referee Peter McDougall. Little holding called against him, against Fox, right on the boards.
1: Yeah, there's a point before that, a few bodies down all over the ice, and JT Miller initiated some contact with Mario Ferraro below the goal line. He's got his way of, you know, taking a shot at a guy when he's going by him and getting away with it, and it led to a shift where there's some bodies going to the ice, and unfortunately for Dellandrea, the ref caught the last incident against the wall, and now the Sharks are going back on the kill.
0: Well, in a way, they could have called a cross-check on Mario Ferraro right in front of the net, too, but they let that one go.
1: I don't think Mario knew who it was that tied him up, and that's how JT's so good at that. He's elusive.
0: Off the faceoff now. Rangers on the power play. Lafreniere throws it across, and they score! Mika Zibanejad. A perfect cross-ice pass through a little seam right on the tape, and Zibanejad's power play goal makes the score. The Sharks 3 and the Rangers 2.
1: And we keep bringing up JT Miller and how smart he is offensively. But again, he gets pushed. He gets a little bump, and he ends up taking out the Sharks defender and Orlov. So now we can't take away the seam, and the Sharks don't have a stick to help out with that seam. JT Miller takes away 9. All of a sudden, it opens up the back door, and they're allowed to make that seam play. It's the little subtle plays by the Rangers captain that it doesn't look like it's interference, but he's interfering the player just enough to open up a seam play for a half second, and it's a tough play for Nedeljkovic to get across to the back door.
0: Okay, so the Rangers have some life now. The score is the Sharks 3, the Rangers 2. Second period just starting. Here comes Will Smith. The lead on the left for Toffoli across the line. Stick handles on Fox. One-on-one. Fox turns and stick checks the puck away from Toffoli. But Smith, oh, he had Celebrini in front. Got the trailer on that play. Tried to center, but it got blocked. Celebrini now putting it off a defensive player. Toffoli tips. Celebrini has the stick handles and pushed it through traffic to himself on the right wing side. He gets bodied off the play. Celebrini fighting with Toffoli for the play. Work free off a bad bounce. Here come the Rangers skating from left to right. Put off the stick of Radish by Fox. Knocked away the other way by Desharnais, pardon me. And it's all the way down for icing against San Jose. Third goal of the season for Mika Zibanejad on the power play from Lafreniere and JT Miller. And you mentioned JT Miller's role on that goal after he gave the puck to Lafreniere. But how about Lafreniere's very strong pass across the ice?
1: Yeah, and it had to have pace on it. And you've seen Zibanejad for years being able to get to that spot, the Danny Heatley area that you saw in San Jose for years on Ovechkin. They sit up that backside for that one-timer, and he buries it.
0: One little side note on that power play. Don't forget Nick Leddy is out. He might have been out there on the PK. Right now it's Lafreniere into the slot. What a save by Nedeljkovic with his left pad. And the Sharks are in a bit of a scramble now as the Rangers keep in. Lafreniere centers in front. Good play by Will Smith defensively to knock it away, but Celebrini overskated, and the Rangers keep in with Panarin. With Lafreniere, Panarin has a little drop. Sends it across the rink, far side of the ice. Robertson the shot, blocker board saved by Nedeljkovic from 50 feet out. Rangers scramble it. Sent back by Panarin. Borgen the shot, stick save made by Nedeljkovic. Rebound kept in by Robertson. Throws far side to Lafreniere. Lafreniere, Zibanejad, Panarin throwing it to the slot. Through everybody and off the left boards. And back to center ice it goes. 14:25 to go in the second period. It is a 3-2 Sharks lead. Now a steal by Toffoli. He's got a man breaking in. Eklund down the right, but that's Robertson getting a stick on it and not allowing that pass to complete. Toffoli on his way back to the bench as the line is completely changing. Eklund, Skinner, Wenberg up front. They fight for it. Eklund doing absolutely everything there on that last play. Liljegren kept it in. Now Wenberg spins away from Robertson, goes to Eklund, and he fans on the shot in the left circle. That would have been a great scoring chance right there, but it popped back out. Sharks pick back up. Skinner, lead pass. Eklund breaking in, takes the pass, stick handles, throws it into the slot, but Wenberg couldn't get it. Skinner pokes at it, can't get it either as it bounced on him, And the Rangers escape by breaking out to center. Schneider throws to the middle of the ice, and JT Miller from the red line dumps in. Braden Schneider, a defenseman. Pretty solid one, in my opinion. Goes in deep to make the play. Rangers send it around. Cooley got it back toward the point. And holding it in there was Carson Soucy, but a pass to the corner intended for Sherry, knocked away by Eklund. Wenberg brings it up to his own blue line, but broke a stick as he was checked. Coming back in, Sherry. Into the slot. Stick handling on the play. They score! What a job. That's Juuso Parsonen. I think he touched the puck for the first time on that play. Made a brilliant stick handling move as Wenberg broke his stick on the play. Parsonen almost lost his balance, but by the time he got the puck, he had Nedeljkovic dead to rights, and that ties the game 3-3 for the Rangers.
1: Yeah, he ends up right in the slot with the puck, but an unfortunate break for Wenberg. He's just checking his man along the boards, and Sherry pulls up, and he loses his stick, and it gets slashed out of his hand, so he can't put pressure as he wants to, and a stick on puck, and it allows, again, that seam to get to the middle of the ice, and, you know, you said it for the first time, Parsonen ends up with the puck right in the slot. He's one-on-one with the Nedeljkovic when he gets his eyes up. And, well, here we go. Reeves chatting again with somebody at the draw.
0: Yep. Ryan Reeves is on the ice. Bumps Parsonen a little bit. Juuso Parsonen, his second goal of the season at 6:47. We'll get the assist in just a moment. So the ice has been tilting in the direction of the Sharks' goal in this period. As the Rangers still being outshot by San Jose, 12-11, but they've definitely closed the gap. They certainly have closed the gap in terms of the score. It was 3-1 San Jose at the end of one, but two goals. One on the power play at 4:04 by Zibanejad, and another one even strength by Parsonen in his second at 6:47. Ties the game up. Sharks 3, Rangers 3. Right now playing the neutral zone. Orlov got it ahead. And Delandria tips into the offensive end. Goodrow hustled in there. Reeves with the body check. Goes up against Reeves one-on-one. Now scooting behind there to get the play was Laba. It was a pretty good play by Laba to reach in there and poke it out. Race for the puck. Ferraro might get caught, but he slides over and just beats Sherry to it. Back in neutral territory. Rangers on it. Fox wants the puck on the headman on the left side, but he's at the end of his shift. He just taps it in deep. And the Sharks go for it on the far side. That's Delandria back there against Radish one-on-one to the right side of Nedeljkovic, who looks on from his position in the goal to our right. Scramble for it. Delandria behind the net, pokes at it a little bit, tried to get it to Goodrow, couldn't reach it. The shot comes in from Borgen, and it'll be stopped and covered up by Nedeljkovic. That's a smart play by Nedeljkovic because they need to change players here.
1: Need to change. He's aware of the clock. Take a little break. He go to the TV timeout. He swallow it, slow the game down, especially on the road when it starts tilting the other way.
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0: I'm Dan Brusinowski along with Alex Daylock. Sharks had a 3-1 lead, but the Rangers have scored twice in the second period to even the score 3-3. We'll be right back on the San Jose Sharks Audio Network. Don't forget, we'll be on the air tomorrow at 3:30 Pacific time for our next broadcast of Sharks hockey. That'll be against the New Jersey Devils. They've won six straight games. They're flying.
1: Yeah, you expect that coming here. They're going to be a cup contender, I think, at the end of the year. Sheldon Keefe's in there, obviously. They got a healthy group, and the big key to that is not only ex-Shark Brendan Dillon have back-to-back game winners, but you keep Jack Hughes healthy all year, and he's so dynamic, and that's one question mark with them is can he stay healthy?
0: We've seen a lot of number one overall players on this trip already. Lafreniere was one for the Rangers, and tomorrow it'll be Jack Hughes, and, of course, the Sharks have Macklin Celebrini. Official word on that last goal. Juuso Parsonen second from Connor Sherry at 6:47, tying the game 3-3. We had 11 and a half to go, second period. Vinny Desharnais spun it around, and Michael Misa lifts it out, looking for Graf. That was a nifty play to the backhand by Graf under pressure. Knocked it from the blue line, got it deep into the offensive zone.
1: He's such a smart hockey player. He's so fun to watch. And any young kids that are going to a hockey game, you know, they're going to watch the superstars, the Celebrinis, the Smiths, and the Panarins, but you watch his game, and he's always on the right side of the puck. His stick's always in the right position. And I think that's why you're going to see it in year three now. His name's going to show up on the score sheet a lot more, but it's the stuff he does away from the puck that makes him so effective on a nightly basis.
0: Puck put out of play after that dump in by Graf. And I can't underestimate how brilliant that was. He went to the backhand under pressure, and he just tipped the puck almost out of the air and got it in deep. You got to do that.
1: Got it deep. That is exactly what you said. Deep.
0: Celebrini wins the faceoff. It's sent to Smith. The shot just wide. That didn't miss by much off the Sliljegren pass. But unfortunately for hockey players, almost doesn't count. And so it comes all the way back into the Shark zone off of a stick. And it goes over the glass and out of play. So we get a whistle. Puck was deflected. Otherwise, that would have been a second penalty for delay of game over glass for Tim Liljegren.
1: Yeah, he just went to jam it back behind the Sharks net. He ramped his stick to a perfect angle where that puck almost went up straight like he hit a 60-degree wedge in golf and right into the netting. But it chipped around the glass and got away with one.
0: By the way, that power play goal by Mika Zibanejad was the 106th power play goal that he's had since 2017. That is fifth overall in the NHL with Leon Draisaitl, number one, at 148. 106 power play goals in just a few years. That's pretty good.
1: You got a pretty good setup man in Panarin who likes to be a disher.
0: And don't forget about Fox.
1: And you also have Adam Fox. And Zibanejad's got a lethal shot. And he likes to get into that soft area on the far side of the ice.
0: 10.5 to go. Second period. 3-3 the score. Loose puck on the near side of the Shark zone. Liljegren can't get it. Schneider kept it in. JT Miller and Celebrini fight for it there in the far corner. Iorio came to help out, and he poked it loose, but Sherry, with the speed, got over there, read the play, and fed it behind the San Jose net. Unfortunately for him, Liljegren was there with Iorio, and they backhanded around near side. Now there's a scrum for it there. Toffoli is hoping it pops out here, but Iorio fighting for it with Schneider. Liljegren is chopping at the puck, but Laba comes up with it. He turns in the corner and backhands the Fox on the point. Far side feed. Fed in deep by the Rangers around the boards. And now over to the near side. Toffoli trying to get it. Put it off a stick. But turning, Will Smith picked up and barely cleared it out. Smith at the end of his shift. Tipped it up to the Ranger line. Rangers will try to take advantage of the Sharks changing as Laba moves in. Fed it cross ice. Parson and Fox dropped it back. And now here comes the shot. That is a nice block by William Eklund, who knocked the play over the boards and out. Shot attempt by Gavrikov. But Eklund right there getting the stoppage. We've got a break in the action with 9:34 to go in the second period. Tonight's game is coming to you from Madison Square Garden in New York. A 3-3 tie so far on the San Jose Sharks Audio Network. Sharks 3, Rangers 3. 9:34 to go, second period. Shots are all even as well at 13 apiece. Last time the San Jose Sharks got a victory at Madison Square Garden. Well, it was an overtime game. And it was 3-2. It was October 20, 2022. David Quinn's first win behind the bench as Sharks head coach. Erik Karlsson, the game winner in OT in that one. We're getting a game like that tonight. All kinds of stuff going on. As the faceoff will be dropped deep in San Jose ice. Rangers have had the better of it here in the second with two goals to tie it. Off the draw, Panarin twisting against Wenberg and Eklund. Throwing it back to Gavrikov. He shoots. Palm save made by Nedeljkovic. Fed it behind the net. Sharks try to chase it down. Skinner put it back, and it's pushed forward. There was a good idea there by San Jose's Orloff, but Wenberg and Eklund just couldn't quite get control of it. It goes all the way down, short of icing, and at least the Sharks got it deep that way. But the Rangers have better possession. They throw it back to center ice. And Skinner trying to flip it forward. Eklund couldn't get it. Here's Lafreniere moving in, shooting it, blocked by Orloff, and the puck ended up just going wide, and I think Nedeljkovic got a little piece of it with the stick in front. Fox trying to get the play, didn't have an angle. Throws to the front of the net, backhand play. Lafreniere, pad save down low by Nedeljkovic. Rebound, fighting for it. Rangers pick it up. They sense the momentum. Eklund trying to apply the check far side. Does a great job in knocking the puck out to center ice against Zibanejad and Panarin on the far side. That's a great play by Eklund. And now we get an offside call against the Rangers trying to get back into the Shark zone.
1: A great play by Eklund that put pressure on Zibanejad up on the point. For, you know, as a forward, when you're on the point, it's an uncomfortable position sometimes, and you're the last man back, and they're not the greatest at playing one-on-ones, and Eklund puts pressure, blocks the attempt to pass through, and he could have went in on a breakaway. And when Eklund got up, he kind of looked around at the refs thinking, hey, a little interference there maybe, because he went to jump around Zibanejad and he had to take him down. Good play by him to get away with that.
0: Michael Mises had a couple of good chances since getting back into the lineup. He's out there now with Adam Gaudette and Colin Graf. Back on defense for San Jose, Liljegren and Ferraro. Inside the Shark zone, Liljegren tried to feed it up the right boards. It got deflected back around. Near side now. Graf looks for Mises. Mises will slide it out. Gaudette at center. He's got a goal tonight. Kind of gets hipped off the puck there. That's going to be a penalty against the Rangers as Gaudette dumped it in. He kind of got hipped up and interfered with by Robertson. That's going to be a call any day of the week.
1: I don't want to call it maybe a makeup call, but they maybe felt they missed one on that Eklund. That Eklund play was Zibanejad.
0: Well, Robertson's arguing it a little bit, but you know what?
3: New York number 29.
0: It is interference.
1: Absolutely, and you know, you get the young line out there, and they do a great job of getting the puck out of the zone. On the wall, because you can see Coach Sullivan sending out his JT Miller line when both Sharks' young lines get out there, because they play a physical game and they're just trying to wear them down in the offensive zone. But they made a great defense play to get that puck out and draw a penalty, and now you get your top power play unit out.
0: The power play is brought to you by Power Business Technology, copiers and printers for your office needs. Third power play chance for the Sharks. Macklin Celebrini's got a pair of goals. He's out there. Orloff gives Will Smith the puck. Smith holding it, sending it across the rink. Celebrini shoots just wide. What a pass by Will Smith through traffic. That's a confident play. Unfortunately, Celebrini loses the puck. 2-1 while developing with only Orloff back. Moving in. They score. That's Radish on the left wing side. His second goal of the game, and this one shorthanded. It puts the Rangers in front 4-3, and the crowd celebrates at Madison Square Garden. So Celebrini lost the puck far side of the ice. Rangers break up, and Radish with a pretty strong shot right-handed. Orloff tried to play the pass. He did the right thing, but that was a great shot from the left circle.
1: Yeah, he's a guy that scored 20 in Chicago in the past, and Radish knows how to score. It was a similar play to what happened last night in the Island. Graf had a chance at 2-on-1. You see that a lot. Penalty killers, they get those chances, and that's why teams are putting skill guys out there a little bit more now, because those chances come across where you get a 2-on-1 where the puck gets bobbled up high.
0: You know, Ranger fans have been looking for their team to start scoring goals. Now they've got four of them here, with only one in the previous four games at Madison Square Garden this year. Rangers 4, Sharks 3. Here comes San Jose on the power play. Skinner across the line. Gaudette shoots one. Tip just wide. Skinner gets the rebound. Holds the puck on the right wing half boards. Stick handles. Sharks on the man advantage for a minute 17. To the point, Wenberg to Liljegren. One-time shot. That's a good save by Shesterkin. And the rebound, Gaudette. Misa kept it in. But Misa lost the puck on the check there to Borgen. And the Rangers clear it out. Minute to go on the man advantage for San Jose. Again, the second unit is out there for the Sharks after giving up that shorthanded goal. Rangers clear all the way down. A little bit more time for the second unit as a result of that. But now the coaching staff wants to make changes again. And Toffoli, Eklund, Celebrini jump out. Orloff and Smith also out there. Here's Celebrini to center. Stick handling down the left side across the Ranger line. Bounced it off the boards to himself. He's checked, ridden off the play. Good check by Schneider. And the Rangers clear. It's a good play by Schneider. And Celebrini kind of trying to make up for it himself on that one.
1: Yeah, he tried going off the wall. And it was bad timing because the ref skate was right there. And so it ended up kicking back up into his feet, and he got put into a bad spot, and the Ranger came out winning the battle.
0: 18 seconds left in the Sharks' power plays. They gain the zone. Smith, Eklund, shot. Save made by Shesterkin. Saw that one all the way, but it was a nice setup.
1: Yeah, he made it look pretty good, and he got out and got square to him, and you know, Eklund got good wood on it for sure right at the top of the circle, but Shesterkin beat him out there, was able to get square, and he beat the play, and as a goalie, that's what you want to do, and Shesterkin flash the leather at the end a little bit, like, hey, I got you this time. And I think Eklund probably saw that. I think, you know, next time he gets a chance and beats him, he'll probably stare him down.
0: Well, he'll probably twirl his stick with a flourish if it goes in a little bit later. But a long way to go against a guy that's one of the best in the game. Sharks down 4-3 suddenly after being up 3-1. 6:21 left, second period. Barkley Goodrow certainly knows what it's all about here at Madison Square Garden. Gets the draw one. Calandria got it back to the D. Now it's Ferraro. Cross ice. Liljegren. Penalty almost over as it's back to Ferraro. He shoots. Tipped in front by Barkley Goodrow. Just wide. Ryan Reeves kept it in for a second. Now the Sharks forecheck. Penalty is over. Goodrow spins one around. Can Liljegren keep it in? He does. Good effort. Liljegren sends it down the right boards behind the net to Goodrow. Barkley works it free. It came back toward the point, barely kept in by Ferraro, but he gave it away there to Zibanejad, who cleared it back to center ice. And now the Sharks get called on the offside as the clearing attempt by Zibanejad deflected away from Ferraro, and the Sharks touch the puck in the zone. Break in the action. 5:47 to go. Second period. This broadcast is coming to you from Madison Square Garden. The score, Rangers 4, Sharks 3. This is the San Jose Sharks Audio Network. Well, Macron Celebrini has two goals, but most recently turned over the puck on a shorthanded tally for Taylor Radish. Radish has a pair of goals as well. Macron's two goals, the first multi-goal game that any Shark has scored this year. And a couple of other interesting notes. Macron is the fifth player in Sharks history to score a goal in each of the first three road games of the season. That's good. He's also the second teenager to score a goal for San Jose at Madison Square Garden. The other one was Patrick Marleau. Not a surprise there. Here come the Rangers moving in. Little angle opportunity toward the net there, taken by Zibanejad. But, boy, standing tall was Nedeljkovic on that very in-close play.
1: Took a back kick off the end wall and ended up in his feet on the side of the net, and he wasn't sure where it was. And then a kick back onto the Rangers' stick, who took a second whack at it. Similar to that Islanders goal last night. Just leaning against the post and taking a whack at it and getting over the skate.
0: Rangers 4, Sharks 3, 5:15 to go in the second as Graf gets bumped by Lafreniere there in the neutral zone. Graf right back getting a piece of Fox's pass, keeping it at the Ranger blue line. And the Rangers finally get it around Colin Graf. And on the right wing side, Panarin from the red line shoots in. Behind the goal line now, Iorio and Desharnais. Two right-handed shooting defensemen playing together. Push it out to center. That's been necessitated by the injury in the first period to Nick Leddy, who normally would be out there with Iorio. So a little extra ice time there for Desharnais. As now the Sharks bounce one down. Remember, San Jose with five defensemen for most of this game because of that injury. As now it comes all the way down into the Rangers zone. Shesterkin put it just past the reach of Wenberg, and out to center ice it goes. That's where Wenberg stopped it. Left it for Skinner. Here's Skinner to center. Sends it off the left boards as he's checked there by Borgen. Eklund gives chase, but Sherry with the speed got back and knocked it away. Cleared out by New York to center ice. Liljegren backhands into the offensive zone. 4:15 to go, second period. Shot 16-15 New York, and that goal differential is the same as the shot differential. Rangers 4, Sharks 3. Celebrini gains the zone with Eklund. Eklund moves in, walked to the far corner and tried to center it, but nobody really was home in front for deflection, and so the Rangers clear. Nedeljkovic is way out of the goal. Orlov smartly left the play there for Skinner. Skinner banks it ahead. Celebrini kind of runs into his man, Robertson. Fans didn't like that, but play continues. Rangers on the attack. Radish with two goals. Crosses the line. Drops it back. Carrick the shot. Juggled a bit by Nedeljkovic. And right there in front of the net was one of the Rangers. And somehow Nedeljkovic kept it out of the net. That was Adam Edstrom trying to jam it in.
1: Yeah, it's a dangerous play. When you run out of something as a winger, Rangers defenseman, Rangers forward did a great job of throwing one to the net and bouncing it right before the goalie. And there's a Shane Doan for the Arizona Coyotes, and longtime player in the league, used to be so good and effective at that. He could almost like an onside kick in football. He'd throw it to the net and it'd take a couple bounces, and all of a sudden it's on you. And it's a hard rebound control, but Ned did a great job of swallowing that up.
0: Face off to Nedeljkovic's left. Puck dropped. Sharks win it. Celebrini's out there with Smith and Toffoli. They try to get it, but it's deflected back to Nedeljkovic on the breakout attempt. And Nedeljkovic is able to cover up. Rangers have made an adjustment here in terms of the way that they're stopping the Sharks' breakout passes. They've been a little more aggressive along the boards.
1: Yeah, the D have been coming down the walls, and they're getting a lot more physical. I don't know how much paint's left in that locker room after Coach Sullivan went in there after the first period being down 3-1 and the start they've had at home lately. You know, I'm sure they heard about it, and it's been a much different second period for this Rangers group.
0: Well, the Rangers only with one goal in their first four home games this year without a victory, and they've got four goals tonight. Still a lot of hockey left to be played. 3:20 to go, second period. Right now the Rangers with it at their own blue line. A steal by Toffoli. Swings it off to the right. He was hoping that Smith would be able to catch that, but the Rangers read that nicely, and Carson Soucy knocked it away. Throws to center ice to his partner, Braden Schneider. Schneider checked by Ferraro. Smith goes to Celebrini. Stick handles across the line. Moves to his left. Got the stick lifted there by Schneider, who got back in the nick of time. Barkley Goodrow going into forecheck. Hit Braden Schneider in the corner. That was pretty good.
1: Two for one. He took out Carson Soucy as well when he went in on there.
0: Now Barkley came to this building to play. No doubt about that. He was not happy with the way things ended here in New York. He's happy to be back with the Sharks. And he's happy to be in the game tonight. Right now, Ryan Reeves out there. Barkley Goodrow also body checking. Iorio, nice keep in there on the left side of the D. He knocked it forward, pushed ahead by Delandria. He'll exchange with Ryan Reeves, but the return pass is batted away by the defense. That's Gavrikov who got a piece of it. And so the Rangers move it out left to right. They get up to the red line, but Iorio stopped it, turned it back to Desharnais, and he takes a look up the right side of the ice, and there's Delandry to tip his pass deep into the Rangers zone. Sharks making changes. Orloff out the ice defensively now. One of five defensemen that's healthy for San Jose since the first period when Nick Leddy went down with an upper body injury. Orloff's behind his own net, gives to Desharnais. First pass out, Eklund tips on the left for a breaking Wenberg, moves down the left, across the line, shoots one! And that's right through the defenseman Borgen, but a good stop by Shesterkin with a minute 47 left on the clock in this second period, and the Rangers on top 4-3.
1: I think the Sharks need to get back more of that. It's getting puck up ice in a hurry. Try not to waste time in your zone as much. And it's just simple, D-to-D, and they stretch the zone out instead of creating time in your own zone. That's when New York has the ability for their D to come down the walls and their forwards are putting pressure on you. One pass, stretch the zone, and they can pick up speed in the neutral zone. Wenberg was able to come in and get a shot and at least play in the offensive zone. Get out of your D zone fast, get to the offensive zone.
0: Wenberg loses the faceoff, though, to Sam Carrick, but he's up against the near boards and blocks a clearing attempt, and Skinner grabs it, tried to stick handle with it, lost it on the check. Racing up the ice there was Edstrom, couldn't get it, and the Sharks poke it away. Skinner dropped it back to the defense, taken there by a combination of Orloff and Liljegren. Tossed ahead for Eklund. Eklund tried to go through the offensive player there, defensive player that is. That was Radish. And Radish, who has two goals tonight, stopped his man. And the Rangers got it deep. But Eklund on the far boards, puts in the middle, and Orloff jumps up. He stick handles, leads it ahead. Skinner walks in and shoots. And that's a nifty glove save made there by Shesterkin right in the middle of the crease with 1:08 left on the clock here in the second period. Again, the score, Rangers 4, Sharks 3.
1: As you saw on the island, Sorokin settled in more and more as the game got on. I think you're seeing that now with Shesterkin here. He's looking more and more comfortable. He's seeing more pucks. They're not getting deflected as much. There's not as much traffic in his face. And he's making them look clean. He's making them look pretty. And, you know, the Sharks need to get back to get bodies around and creating chaos down there and looking for rebounds.
0: Orloff getting a lot more ice time in recent games, over 23 minutes pretty much all the time. Last game against the Islanders, he played 24 and a half. And he is jumping up into the play with some confidence. Off the draw, Celebrini and Toffoli get it back to the D. Ferraro sent it down the boards, but Gavrikov blocked it. So Desharnais in the middle of the ice tried to get it. And a feed across the rink intended there for Smith is deflected by Adam Fox. Puck goes over the glass, out of play, with 58.6 seconds left in the second period, and they will drop it in neutral territory. Well, tomorrow's going to be an interesting decision because of the injury to Nick Leddy. And obviously, if he's not able to come back, and he's had upper body problems before from last season that kept him off for an extended period of time. So we'll have to see how that all plays out. Luca Cagnoni was here, but he went back to San Jose to play for the Barracuda last night. So who knows? Maybe there's another cross-country flight in play. Dumped in on net, final minute. Nice save by Nedeljkovic. Knocked it aside. Desharnais flipped it up the right side. Tipped out by Smith. Rolling in the neutral zone, but Fox gets over there and pushes it back to the Sharks' line. Desharnais just lost it. Rangers think they have a break. Lafreniere cuts to the corner. Centering attempt blocked by Ferraro. Got it tipped out to Smith, and he skates smartly out to center. To the red line. Drop pass Celebrini. Lead on the left to Foley. Shoots one on goal, and that's a big kick stop by Shesterkin with 18 seconds to go. Sharks keep the pressure on now. Can they get another opportunity? 14 seconds left. Here comes the shot. Smith in front trying to tip that opportunity. Taken there by Orloff, but it's wide in the corner. Celebrini shoots. He scores! Mecklen Celebrini with 5.8 seconds left gets the pass in front from the corner after the Sharks win the battle, and he gets his second career hat trick, and he ties the game 4-4.
1: What an incredible shot. What an incredible pass, and I think Shesterkin still can't believe that puck found a hole. Smith makes an unbelievable play from behind the net. Celebrini knows exactly where he's going. He finds himself lost right in the faceoff dot to Shesterkin's right, and Celebrini just goes short side over his blocker side. But the wall play by Will Smith to outcompete Artemi Panarin down in his defensive zone and pull that puck off his backhand. One sweep move right to Celebrini's tape, who doesn't take a second with that puck on a stick. Doesn't toss it off. He just rips it right by Shesterkin.
0: Up top, too.
1: Shesterkin looks over his shoulder being like, where the heck did that puck even go? There was not much room up there. And he found it. And now they're Madison Square Garden crew's cleaning hats off the ice.
0: How about that? Ranger fans throwing some hats on the ice with Macklin Celebrini getting his second career hat trick. In two previous games against New York last year, he had no points and was minus six. I think he's made up for that tonight.
1: This will help those numbers out. He's just a difference maker every time he's on the ice. And that line finished the period in the first and got a goal. And
0: but how about the read for Will Smith? What a pass.
1: Unbelievable. Unbelievable. Those two's chemistry is unbelievable. Whether it's on the ice or on an Instagram video, it's incredible what they do together.
0: Off the faceoff, final seconds tick off, and that's the end of the second period. And how about this? The San Jose Sharks' Macklin Celebrini has scored two goals in the final 10 seconds of periods. He got one at 19:51 of the first period, and he completed his second career hat trick at 19:54 of the second. That was his fifth goal of the season, and it evens the score 4-4 after 40 minutes of action.
1: Well, I mean, we talk about it. They have the opportunity to go in. They're not chasing the game now. They're a 20-minute game to go out and take. They've outplayed them for most of the game. The second period, the Rangers came back, and they took it over a little bit. But they don't play them the whole period. To be able to fight back and show that as soon as they're up 3-1, now it's 4-3 Rangers, they're not going to give up. They got themselves back in the game, a tie ball game, going to the third period, and 0-0 game.
0: That goal was Celebrini's third goal of the night. Smith and Orloff assisting on Macklin's fifth of the season. So Orloff has been scoring some points lately on defense, and that's big news for the Sharks, especially given the fact that San Jose has only five defensemen for much of this game. Shots on goal in the second period, 14-10 Rangers. Totals right now after 40 minutes. Sharks have 19, Rangers have 19. It's 4-4 after two. Fasten your seatbelts, folks. This is going to be fun. We're at the end of the second period, and let's have the intermission. We'll be right back on the San Jose Sharks Audio Network. 4-4 the score. Time now for the third period at Madison Square Garden. Goaltender Igor Shesterkin in the nets to our right. At the 7th Avenue end, and over on the 8th Avenue side, it is Alex Nedeljkovic. Puck dropped. Here comes the Ranger attack right into the San Jose zone. Will Cooley backhands around the backside of the net. Tipped at Gabrikov. Now Sherry shot blocked by Celebrini. Grabbed by Liljegren and Toffoli, and they chip it out to center ice. A steal by Will Smith. He stick handles. He looks for Macklin Celebrini on the right wing side. Just a little bit of a tip, but Smith gets it back and backhands into the Ranger zone. Smith with a couple of assists tonight. And that second assist was just a thing of beauty from the corner. Right here, he's finishing up his turn with Macklin Celebrini and Tyler Toffoli. And right now they're replaced by the Wenberg line. Wenberg, Skinner, Eklund up front. William Eklund a couple of assists tonight as well. Neutral zone play for the Rangers. They dump in. 4-4 the score in the third. Puck goes off the stick of Desharnais in the Sharks zone in the dump around. And so we have a whistle and a stoppage of play.
1: They might be calling this a delay of game. The ref was right there. Desharnais was similar to that Liljegren play in the first.
3: San Jose number 5, 2 minute minor.
0: It is Desharnais is being called for delay of game. You're absolutely correct. I thought it might have been deflected, and Nedeljkovic is talking to the linesman, insisting that it was.
1: It's a tricky play as a defenseman. You get put into a bad spot. You're skating back towards your own goal, and that puck's getting rimmed around the other way, and you want to just get it behind the goal line up into the glass, and it ramped up a stick at that angle. And
0: that's a deflection. That should not be.
1: In my opinion. Control,
0: but it
1: right.
0: did go off the defensive player's stick.
1: Sometimes you see it, too, where a puck's in midair and someone whacks it like a baseball and it goes out of play, too, and they're just trying to clear out a rebound. It's just an unfortunate play.
0: Remember this, too. Desharnais in the box for the layover glass. Off the faceoff, a quick shot. That went off of something. We get a whistle and play call.
1: Well, the last thing that went off was Nedeljkovic's helmet. He's going to be unclipping that right now. That might need some repairs, but the whistle was supposed to be blown dead, and the Rangers played out that play like it was a field goal kicking group and wanted the field goal kicker to still take his kick. And
0: Ned's okay. He has it all reorganized. I wasn't sure what it went off of, but it went off of Nedeljkovic's helmet, as you said.
1: Yeah, and Panarin didn't hold back on that one timer after that whistle was.
0: By the way, time of the penalty, delay of game over glass, 48 seconds. And actually, they blew the play dead, so they're going to have the clock stay there. And now it'll be Miller out there against Delandria. Miller wins the draw for the Ranger power play. Panarin feeds it over to Lafreniere. Lafreniere sends back to Fox, gets a return feed, top of the right circle. Shark zone. Power play hockey for New York as Miller and Lafreniere exchange passes. A return feed, Ferraro tips one away. And down went Miller on the play, and the fans were reacting to that as Ferraro can't clear. No penalty will be called against the Sharks for that. Panarin keeps it in. Exchanges with Miller, who's up top now. Panarin, right wing side of the Sharks zone. Feeds it from the near sideboards in front. Little play off the defense, and it'll be stopped by Nedeljkovic from Zibanejad. By the way, I did want to point out that the Sharks, because Desharnais is in the penalty box and because Letty is hurt, they've only got 4D for this entire two-minute span.
1: Exactly, and they're keeping this group out here. They changed their forward group, but the Sharks are elected to keep this D group out here. A little bit hunched over, but...
0: That's Ferraro and Liljegren. It'll be Wennberg and Goodrow, and Wennberg gets the draw to Goodrow, and he just clears it all the way down.
1: Yeah, it's a huge draw, and back on that, there was something that happened to that player. I think it was Liljegren got a back check on J.T. Miller's back, and don't think he didn't take his number down there. He was chatting with the refs after, throwing his palms to this guy.
0: Was it Liljegren or was it Ferraro? I thought it was Ferraro.
1: Was it Ferraro? Okay. He took a little cross check that sent him to the ice, and after the whistle, you could see his palms up to the ref saying, hey, where the heck's the call on
0: that? Fans wanted the penalty, but it definitely was not called. Goodrow forechecking here on Panarin, but he holds the puck away from Barkley. Tosses on the left wing side to the Sharks' blue line. Zibanejad tips it in. Right wing corner, there's Lafreniere struggling to get the puck. Checked by Ferraro. It comes back to the right point, but it's held in by Fox. 40 seconds left in the power play. Fox got it to the net. Nedeljkovic, a stand-up save. Rebound far boards. Ferraro can't get it. Wennberg can't get it back. Fox goes to Panarin on the left wing half boards. Backhands back to Fox up top. Goes to Panarin, shoots off the side of a net. Artemi Panarin gets it back. Back to Fox again on the point in the middle to the left wing side. Now back to Panarin. Shot off the D. I should say off of Miller, who was positioned with the D in front. And it trickled to Nedeljkovic. And how about Nedeljkovic giving a little tap to one of his defensive players' pads because that player allowed him to see the puck coming in.
1: Yeah, and I noticed that earlier in the game. In the second period, William Eklund made a great block and it went to a TV timeout. And he did a great job. He skated out immediately at the top of the circles to give his teammate a pat on the butt saying thank you, because maybe he didn't see it or maybe he wasn't going to get there. And he's always acknowledging his teammates and giving them help in the zone. And it takes a whole unit on penalty kill. It's not just a goalie or not just a defenseman. Everybody's got to help out.
0: Off the faceoff, Sharks win it. Delandrea gets it back to Iorio and Orloff. Orloff lost it, though, on the stick check. Pretty good job by Laba to work it free. Final 7 seconds of the Ranger power play ticking off as Braden Schneider went over the far side to Sherry. Penalty just about over now as Sherry stick handles on the right board. Speeds down low into the corner. Gets it back from Cooley. Now he angles it toward the net. Save made by Nedeljkovic. And he wisely covers up with the penalty on Desharnais now over.
1: You see a lot of those plays, and that happens more now in the NHL, is those low goal line attacks. Cooley gets the puck below the goal line, and that's where he ends up getting space, because the penalty kill teams do such a good job of taking away the middle of the ice that you're kind of forced to the perimeter. Well, he saw he had a lane to the net, took a route just on the goal line, and tried throwing it at that little hole. When a goalie goes down to that reverse VH, it opens up that hole just over the pad and under the shoulder, and
0: off the faceoff, Carrick wins it. Schneider shoots off the goalpost to the short side. Nedeljkovic had that angle covered really well. Behind the goal line, it's Radish with 2 goals tonight, trying to dig one free, but he's checked by a combination of Toffoli and Iorio. He still worked it loose, but he couldn't stick handle the slot. And Settebrini spots Smith breaking up the right, put it off his stick, and it goes down the surface into the Rangers zone. Will just couldn't quite hold on to that puck. Too bad, because if he did, he would have had a good scoring chance. Now Celebrini trying to set up Smith on the right wing side again. Will stretching things out. He's up at the blue line right now to force the Ranger defense to be back a little bit. That's a pretty good strategy, I think.
1: It opens up the defensive zone, too. We talked about that with Desharnais, the play he made at the end of the second.
0: Headman feed for Skinner. He puts on the brakes across the line, slides it across to Eklund, moving into the slot, trying to poke it back to Skinner, but it's just knocked away. Rangers skate back the other way. Eklund getting back with Skinner. Here come the Rangers into the offensive zone. Cooley on the left wing. He's just taken out there by Desharnais. Skinner is tripped up. We got a penalty coming up to New York, and the extra attacker coming on for San Jose. Desharnais puts it up the boards. Wennberg holds onto it. Drops it back for Desharnais. Whips it behind the net. And Celebrini will pick it up. He skates away from the forechecker. Delayed penalty against New York. Celebrini to center. He's got 3 goals. He's across the line. He takes the dish off to the left for Eklund, but it's off his stick. Eklund hanging onto it, trying to make the play there. Rangers touching on the puck, and we get the whistle. I think Eklund was looking to get it back to Macklin in front instead of just shooting it.
1: Yeah, it was incredible deception by Macklin there. He sold the shot and slid the pass over to Acklin, who I don't think expected. He got fooled by the fake as well.
3: So, New York penalty number 50, two-minute minor, tripping.
0: Will Cooley getting that tripping minor.
1: Sullivan's going to be a little heated down on the bench. When you take a penalty 150 feet away from your own net in the offensive zone, you can see he is not happy on the Rangers.
0: Just inside the offensive blue line.
1: Right.
0: So, here we go. This is a big chance for the Sharks on the power play. Smith back to Eklund. Eklund being checked down to the ice. Knocked off the play by Radish, and that's going to be a penalty for slashing. The Sharks will have a 5-on-3 power play here. How about that?
3: New York number 14, 2-minute minor slashing.
0: So Radish gets the slash. The Rangers looked like they were going to break up ice on a 2-on-1 shorthanded at 4:30. But instead, 6 seconds after Cooley takes their tripping call, Radish is in for the slash on Eklund. And the Sharks have a golden opportunity to take control of this game. 5-on-3 power play for a minute and 54 seconds.
1: It looks like the Sharks maybe elected to use their timeout here. They got the whole group, the 5-on-3 group, going over the board. Coach Wiseman's breaking down the play they want to run. And one thing you notice on that, the call on the Rangers, as soon as that call was made, JT Miller jumped on the bench with his arms up saying, where was that call on me when they were on the power play? And the Sharks got it, and I think he's pretty frustrated that he didn't get it when the Rangers were on the power play.
0: That's a good observation by you, because that was the Ferraro play earlier. There was no call on that. In this case, though, there was the call against Radish, and Brian Wiseman, after the timeout, calling the troops over here to get the 5-on-3 started. They've been practicing this the last few days, too. Let's see what they do. Eklund on the ice, Wennberg, Toffoli, Celebrini, and Smith. Macklin and Smith on the points at the moment. Rangers go with three players in this situation. Zibanejad will take the faceoff against Wennberg. Back on defense, it's Gavrikov along with Borgen. Sharks win the draw. Smith to Celebrini. Takes the shot, holds onto it. Spins it diagonally to their left circle. Toffoli back to the point to Smith. He exchanges with Toffoli. Smith holds it. He shoots it. And it just goes wide. Celebrini gets the rebound near side. Moves away from Gavrikov's check. Back on the point, slides down low to Eklund. Eklund hangs on to it. Back to Celebrini on the right circle. He stick handles. He juggles it for a second. Now recovers. 5-on-3 for the Sharks here for almost a full 2 minutes. Celebrini playing catch with Eklund. Celebrini moving back to Eklund. Shoots toward the net. Oh boy, Toffoli was there, hoping for a deflection. Shesterkin got a little piece of it. Smith down low, left circle to Toffoli. Back to Smith. Cross ice, Eklund. Back now to Celebrini. Over to Smith. Back to Celebrini. He stops it. He shoots it. Save. Rebound off the post for Toffoli. Oh, so close for Tyler Toffoli. And it comes back to center. Minute and 3 seconds left in the 5-on-3 as Smith moves in. 4-4 the score in the third. Defining moment of this game right now as Celebrini goes over to Smith. Left circle, back skates. Now Eklund, oh, he fanned on the shot on the right wing side. Rangers cannot clear. Here's Celebrini shooting it up high. Wide. Is it going to bounce out of the zone? It does, and that means the Rangers can change their players. What will the Sharks do? Cycling back now is Smith. All the Sharks players are on their feet right now on the bench. It's right now 4-4 the score. Dumped in by Eklund, winds up going up over the glass and into the netting back behind Shesterkin. And so we have a whistle and maybe a good time to get a break here. 31 seconds left in the first penalty, 37 in the second. Still 5-on-3 advantage for the Sharks.
1: Interesting decision. They're going to keep their unit out here, but Shesterkin's doing the Sharks a favor. He takes his helmet off and is taking a sweet time. You're the goalie there. You just want to get this thing going because the Rangers have the fresh group out there and the Sharks are tired right now.
0: 30 seconds, a little bit more than that, left in a 5-on-3 skating situation. 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Off the draw, good play by JT Miller to poke it out on Celebrini. Macklin takes the drop there from Will Smith. Moves down the left across the line. Rims it around all the way to the near side. Smith lets it go back to Eklund on the point. Left-handed shot on the right side to Smith. Cross the ice to Foley. Back to Eklund. Stops it. Goes to Smith. Goes to Eklund. They crisscross. Smith gets the drop on the right circle. He's going there in the direction of Toffoli. Hit a Ranger skate in Miller. First penalty just about over. Now the play, now side of the net. Oh, centering pass intended for Toffoli, knocked away. Final seconds of the power play. Eklund shoots toward the net. Save. Rebound. Save. Score! Will Smith in front of the net got it from Eklund, and that is a gigantic goal for the Sharks. They converge on each other and celebrate the fifth goal of the night for San Jose. This one by Will Smith, and it is his third point of the evening. The Sharks are ahead 5-4.
1: Well, they simply just stuck with it, and they tried seaming. When you're 5-on-3, you got ability to seam and set to do all the set plays, and there's a penalty. The Rangers got one guy back, and the other guy, I think, was just coming out of the box, and
0: I think the penalty was over.
1: Was it over? So it ended up being a 5-on-5 goal, and they simplified it and just got the puck to the net, and it took two or three cracks at Shesterkin. He was kicking the rebounds back out and scored to the middle, and Will Smith went to the dirty area, finds himself in the front of the net, and puck ends up on his tape, similar to Toffoli out to the backside that caught the post on that first effort, but Will Smith's not going to miss from there into a wide-open net.
0: That's Will Smith's first goal of the season. William Eklund and Celebrini should get the assist. So Eklund is having an amazing night. That would be his third assist, and Celebrini would get his fourth point if he's credited with the second one. Toffoli was in there somewhere, too, so we'll see why they officially score it. But the Sharks have quieted the crowd at the Garden in the third period at 6:31. Will Smith, his first of the year, making it 5-4. Sharks lead by one. Rangers aren't going to quit. You know that. Comes all the way back to center ice. A fight for it there. Adam Gaudette, who's got a goal tonight, his 100th career point. Lost the puck, but back inside the Sharks zone. It's picked back up. And San Jose is able to get it back down the ice. Celebrini is going to get an assist on that play, as I thought. So he's got 4 points tonight. Up ice comes Zibanejad. Sharks have got to keep their focus. Good play at the blue line there by Goodrow. Here's Delandria moving left to right. From the Ranger line, jumps in, heads right in there quickly with the bump on Schneider. Schneider protected it really well. Headman feed up the middle for New York. But Noah Laba's not going to get that pass from Parsonen. He does dig it free in the corner in the Sharks zone. Sent back to the point by Laba. Soucy cross ice. Schneider winds up, shoots toward the net. Blocked by traffic in front. And that's Reeves and Goodrow trying to work it free. Barkley's pass, though, knocked away by Radish, who's got two goals tonight. Parsonen tried to walk back from behind the goal line, but it's checked away by Reeves and by the Sharks defenseman Ferraro. But San Jose still can't clear it out as the Rangers keep the pressure on. Parsonen, left circle. Little backhand play to the slot. That was dangerous. It went wide right through the crease. Sharks will try to clear. Cannot. Kept in now by Soucy. Behind the goal line, Ferraro muscles his way into the play. Trying to get control of it there against Laba. He does, and Iorio, his deep partner at the moment, will come out. He's got some time. He holds the puck. Headman's in Barkley. Goodrow spins it ahead. Delandria and Goodrow are trying to get it deep. They can't do it. Ryan Reeves will poke it back to his defense. And Ferraro just sends behind his own goal as the Sharks change forwards. Vinny Desharnais and Ferraro spin it forward. Now it's all the way down the ice, and it's icing. And how about that? They masterfully stayed back in their own zone long enough to get the forwards to change, so the icing is not going to hurt the Sharks as much as it would have.
1: No, only one tired guy on the ice is Mario. He didn't have the ability to change. He ended up being on the right side that shift with his team partner. Couldn't make it all the way to the bench. But they did get a whole fresh group of forwards out there, which is huge.
0: Wenberg, who's won a bunch of defensive zone faceoffs already this season, goes against JT Miller. And Wenberg wins the draw. And Desharnais pokes it far side, sends it up the boards. Not the best clearing attempt there, but Wenberg gets a second chance and knocks it off the boards. This one goes all the way down, and this will be another icing call against the Sharks. Let's pause 10 seconds for station identification. 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
0: I'm Dan Rusinowski along with Alex Stalock back at Madison Square Garden in New York. It is a 5-4 Sharks lead. Macklin Celebrini has 4 points tonight. Will Smith has the go-ahead goal, his first of the season. Eklund and Celebrini assisting. Macklin with his second career hat trick and the assist tonight. As right now, Ferraro with a little bump on Connor Sherry right at the end of his shift in front of the San Jose bench. Sharks in the own zone can't clear it as Ferraro finally changed. Adam Fox swung it across the ice. Gavrikov kept it in. Cooley behind the San Jose net. Good defensive play by Desharnais in the corner as that pass for Sherry knocked away by Desharnais' stick. Orloff banks it off the boards and out. And that's going to be short of icing. Sharks will get the forward change. 10:40 remaining in the game. San Jose 5, Rangers 4. And the Rangers back behind their own net continue to work. They feed it up the right wing side, moving from right to left. Panarin on the ice along with Zibanejad, dumping it in. Also out there, Lafreniere. They're in the Sharks zone, but San Jose wins the battle behind the net. Orloff, good pass out. Here comes Celebrini. On the right, Smith, cross the line, trying to get it back to Macklin. Went off a Ranger defensive stick behind the New York net, and the Rangers can't clear. Good keep-in by Liljegren, who backhands it to Will Smith. Some nifty stick handling moves there. Tried to slide it over to Toffoli, but he lost it. Could be a break for the Rangers. Zibanejad moving in, shooting the puck from the right wing side. Missed the net. and it comes all the way back and all the way around. He was at the end of his turn. That's why he did that.
1: He was, and those are the little plays, playing smart hockey. Just inside the blue line, when you're up one, lay it on the road. It's a puck you just want to get down deep. Try doing a high handoff in the offensive zone, and the Rangers sniff that out. They go the other way on an odd man rush. It's just smart little things like that that are going to win you hockey games. Sometimes you can't always try to make the skill play. You got to make the play for the team, not yourself. Get the puck deep. Not always the cute plays are what you need when you're up in a game.
0: That was Will Smith you were talking about over there. Now the play is in front of the San Jose net as Schneider gets into the goal. Tip just wide on the play in front by Carrick. Sharks skate the other way. They're up 5-4. Gaudette carries to the line and shoots in. It's Misa, Gaudette, and Graf up front. Liljegren back on defense, gets the clearing play, and he's got Desharnais on the right. Vinny Desharnais walks up to the Ranger line and just shoots it in deep. Delandrea now moving in on the change. Delandrea and Reeves finishing their checks on the far side of the ice. That's JT Miller against Reeves fighting for control. Reeves getting a little piece of him. Somebody's stick broke on the play. It was the Rangers' Adam Fox, the defenseman, but the Rangers do a good job to keep it away from the Sharks and break out to center. Miller on the left wing side, slides one in. Off to the right side of Nedeljkovic. 8:45 to play in the third. Sharks 5, Rangers 4. Shots are 23 apiece between San Jose and New York. A scrum port in the left right wing corner of the Sharks end. Rangers come up with it. Gavrikov on the point. Shot blocked by Ryan Reeves, who had perfect timing to dive down and get the shin pads on that. It never got to Nedeljkovic. Slid by Desharnais at the near side. Goodrow feeds it ahead. Reeves couldn't get it. Behind the goal line, Liljegren again turns away from the forecheck, banked it forward. Reeves tipped it out, and the Sharks will get a forward change as the Rangers rush back to their own line to get the play. Long headband feed by Fox up to the Sharks line. Miller whips a backhander across the ice. Radish moving in, shoots, score! He scores the hat trick. Radish getting his second career hat trick with a blast from the right wing side, and this game is tied 5-5 with 8:10 to go.
1: The play you saw in the neutral zone developed kind of slowly. The Sharks were able to get the puck out of the zone, but not fully down the ice. And the Rangers defenseman never had to turn. Adam Fox ended up with it just outside his own blue line. He wasted no time. Fired it right back up to JT Miller. JT Miller got his eyes up as the Sharks forwards were changing. So were the Rangers forwards. Radish comes off the bench. Miller gives him a hard backhand pass. Tape to tape, wasted no time. And Radish, similar to Zibanejad, just buries ahead, tries a slap shot. Well, it works out this time for Radish, and he beats Nedeljkovic short side, high to the glove, and just outside the dot.
0: Nedeljkovic was at the edge of the crease going down into the butterfly, had his glove in position, but that was a rocket of a shot from the top of the right circle by the time he delivered it.
1: Yeah, and as a goalie, a lot of times when he buries his head there, you're not thinking a guy's going to shoot short side as a goalie, because a lot of times they're playing out that low pad pass and hoping for a rebound to kick out to his teammates. He decided to go short side, and if you're thinking you're cheating or giving up a little bit too much short side, these guys now, they can pick their eyes up, they know where they're going.
0: So Radish completes his second career hat trick, fourth goal of the season tonight from JT Miller at 11:50 of the third period, also assisting Adam Fox on the play. And so it's all even at 5, and this is where you don't want history to repeat itself. Macklin Celebrini's first hat trick came last year against Minnesota. On that night, Joel Eriksson Ek scored 4 goals, and the Sharks lost a wild one, 8-7. He has a hat trick again tonight, Macklin does, but Radish has a hat trick now, and it's even.
1: Yeah, it's been one of those games. We talk about the excitement and the roller coaster and the momentum swings that this game has taken. Up 3-1 to down 4-3 to taking the lead, now back tied. We'll see how this group responds. The ability just to stick with it. And what I'm interested in, once they clean up all these hats, what line are the Sharks going to send out here to get the momentum back in their favor?
0: Well, here's who I'm picking for the game-winning goal for the Sharks if they get it. I'm picking William Eklund. That's who I'm picking.
1: He's had a lot of good looks, and I think Colin Graf is due for a big-time goal to lift this team the way he's been playing the last 2 games.
0: You never know, maybe Michael Misa could fit into this too.
1: Be an exciting way to...
0: Although, you notice he hasn't played quite as much in the third.
1: Yeah. No, and that's what's going to happen, but you get one chance in this game, and Madison Square Garden get a game winner.
0: Off the faceoff, Rangers get called for icing. 8:04 to play, third period. We'd like to remind fans that join us Saturday on November the 1st at 1 p.m. The Sharks take on Colorado Avalanche. 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Off the face-off, 5-5 the score. Played to Smith. Smith, Celebrini, Toffoli out there. You expect that. Desharnais and Orloff back on D. Sharks get it deep to the Rangers zone, but Lafreniere tipped it over the stick of Smith. Here comes Zibanejad across the San Jose line. He's bumped by Desharnais, who then blocks a play by Panarin.

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1: Being on the defensive side of the puck. It was right in front of the ref. It was 5 feet away. He made his judgment on it.
2: Sharks get it in the offensive end. Liljegren pinched in, kept it in deep. Wenberg reaches for it. The former Ranger fighting for control. Kicked it over to Skinner. And now at the near boards, Jeff Skinner went back to Liljegren. Cross ice Ferraro. Back skate shoots. It's blocked. Ferraro's racing for it along with Edstrom. Ferraro got really hit hard by Edstrom. Almost went into the Ranger bench, but he dumped it deep to the corner as the crowd responded. Rangers start to move it out now. Parson spins a softy off the left wing boards and gives chase. But Tim Liljegren back in action tonight, has control, and he and Ferraro will keep it away from the Rangers.
1: He's looked really good for stepping right in and now getting thrown in, only having 5D and to play a lot of minutes. You got to be your coaching staff and ramping it up in practice, be in good conditioning, be able to jump in and play with 5D basically the whole game.
2: Also, after that little delay of game over glass penalty in the first period, he's been really rock solid ever since. Here come the Rangers the other way now. Iorio's out defensively. Misa steals it. Misa moves down the left wing side. He's across the line. He holds it. He tried to shoot it, and it's blocked. He turns, feeds it back to Orlov. Gets a return pass. Left wing half-boards. Misa with it. Gets it through Laba off the deflection, but the Rangers glove it down in the middle of the ice and lift one out. Knocked down at the Sharks' blue line by the glove hand of Orlov. Feeds it over near side. Iorio jumps up. Sharks changing on the fly as Orlov. Iorio goes in deep now. Back behind the Ranger goal line. Checked away there by Laba and Gavrikov. And now Iorio will get back quickly as JT Miller gets the headman feed up to the Sharks line. But how about the Landry? Getting back and covering up for the defenseman up ice. Makes the play there on the far side and knocking it aside.
1: A very responsible defensive play to fill in for a defenseman that's jumped up in the play. And that was JT Miller, your offensive piece for this Rangers team.
2: Goodrow couldn't quite clear it on Fox. Now DeLandria poking it away from Sherry. Fox kept it in, checked by Goodrow. Puck's deflected by his stick up over the glass and out of play. We got a break in the action, and it's a barn burner at Madison Square Garden. 5:05 to play in the third. The score, the San Jose Sharks 5 and the New York Rangers 5. We'll be right back on the San Jose Sharks Audio Network. 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Make sure you get yours for that game. Todd McClellan and the Red Wings off to a good start this season. It'll be good to see him when
1: we get
2: there.
1: It always is. And after a little wake-up call after game one, informing his team that you got to want to win hockey games in this league. They rattled out 5 straight. He's got a good team there. It's been on the verge of playoffs for the last several years. To get him in would be huge.
2: 5 minutes to play, third period. 5-5 the score in this one at Madison Square Garden in New York. Desharnais knocking down Sherry with his stick. Fans want a penalty. It won't be called. Sharks lost it there, far side of the ice. Desharnais lost it in back of the net. Miller getting hit by Ferraro, slowing things down. Settebrini back there defensively, checked by Sherry. Now it's Miller being checked at the near side by Ferraro, and Mario, a really good job against JT Miller there. Mario pressing his stick against the boards, holding the puck, but it's poked out toward the front of the slot. Radish was there. He's got 3 goals tonight. Trying to get the puck, but it came all the way to the far boards. Right now there's a scrum for it in the right-wing corner of the San Jose zone. Settebrini, Goodrow, DeLandria, Desharnais, Ferraro out there. Interesting combination chosen by the Sharks with this 5-5 tie going on. Spun around the boards. There's a race for it. DeLandria is going to try to get to it. Pinching in there is Gavrikov, and DeLandria wins the battle, and the Sharks able to get clear. Barkley Goodrow chopping at Miller at the end of that as he cleared it all the way down.
1: Yeah, they're still having words going back to the bench.
2: 3:58 to play in the third. 5-5 the score. What a game. But here comes Gavrikov moving right foot up across the line. Shoots one. I think Liljegren might have gotten a little piece of that and went up high and wide. Panarin keeps in. Always dangerous. Goes to Schneider. Feeds on the right. Moving down the wing there. It's Borgen cutting into the corner. Bodied up by Wenberg. And it comes around the near side. And here's Eklund with it. Eklund flying through center. Gets to the red line and gets it deep. Down to 3:30 remaining in the game. San Jose 5. Rangers 5. Rangers clear it all the way down. That's going to be an icing call. And what an opportunity right now, Alex. A face-off in the offensive zone with only 3:26 left.
1: Yeah, I think what you saw in the

0: defensive zone as Coach Warzowski sent all three centermen, three guys that have the ability to win a draw in case one guy got kicked out in that defensive zone draw. And now you got offensive players in the offensive zone draw. The one thing we saw is just the Sharks being smart with their sticks. You just wonder if the refs are waiting on to a call after giving them that 5-on-3.
1: Wenberg trying to get the faceoff, gets control. Graf pokes at it. Eklund's got it. Left wing boards, Ranger zone. 5-5 to score. Eklund stops as he's checked. Wenberg trailing it, keeps control of the puck. But the Rangers have two defenders back there. One of them is Zibanejad, the other one Schneider. They work it free, but not out. Eklund fights for the puck with Wenberg in the right corner of the Ranger zone. Zibanejad sends it up the near boards, and it's just barely cleared by New York. It won't be far enough for icing, and so it'll be a line change for Mike Sullivan's team, and the Sharks about to do the same as Orloff on the ice with Liljegren sends it ahead. Uh-oh, a little too far for Toffoli. And so it's icing against the Sharks, and now the Rangers have the same opportunity that San Jose just had with a faceoff in their offensive zone.
0: As both teams are doing it to each other coming through the neutral zone, as they're taking options away coming through. And you saw Orloff coming up the ice. He was skating up ice, and he had options and just threw it a foot behind Toffoli, who was on his backhand on the far side of the ice. And wasn't able to kick it up to his skate and goes for icing, and now it's back the other way.
1: Celebrini on the ice. Looked like he lost the draw to Carrick, but they blow the play dead immediately. A little earlier, that happened, but not before Panarin really fired the puck off Nedeljkovic.
0: Exactly.
1: Sticks come down. And the Sharks, Celebrini gets the draw back. Orloff calmly skates away from the forechecker, leads it out to Smith up at the blue line, turns on the left wing and throws it across the rink for Macklin. Celebrini, 3 goals, 1 assist tonight. Will Smith has his first goal of the season. It's 5-5 as the Sharks forecheck here with 2.5 remaining in the game. Toffoli finished his check far side of the ice, but the Ranger defense got it around the boards, and Soucy sends it back to Adam Fox. Stopped by Goodrow neutral zone. Rangers get it back. Cooley dumps it off the left boards and in. Nedeljkovic out of his net. Fed it over to the far corner. Ferraro lost his footing as he was checked, but the Sharks come up with the puck. Iorio sends it up the right side. Gaudette tried to glove it out of the zone. Couldn't do it. Kept in by the Rangers. This is trouble. 5-5 to score. Sent to the net. Stick save made from the right wing side. It's up in the air, and Nedeljkovic grabs it with a glove hand, and he just calmly gets the faceoff with that shot coming from the point from Sam Carrick. We've got a break in the action. 2:03 to play. Third period. This broadcast is coming to you from Madison Square Garden. The score is the Sharks 5 and the Rangers 5 on the San Jose Sharks Audio Network. Celebrate Sharks history as we welcome back Jeff Friesen, Mark Smith, and Kyle McLaren on Thursday, October 30th at 7 p.m. for our first alumni night of the season. See your Sharks debut the brand new Heritage 2.0 jerseys, a tribute to 35 years of teal. Grab your tickets for that game at sjsharks.com/tickets. Now to the final 2:03 of this game, all tied up at 5. Big faceoff coming up deep inside the Sharks zone to the left of Alex Nedeljkovic. Wenberg for the Sharks going up against Zibanejad. Puck drop. Wenberg wins it cleanly. Orloff takes it up the left boards. Tried to put it off the Ranger D. Couldn't do it. It's loose. Orloff spins and gets it back and lifts it out. Chasing it is Colin Graf. Going up against Gavrikov one-on-one. Gavrikov got back to get it. Sharks kicked it forward. Zibanejad clicked it back. Lafreniere to the Sharks line on Liljegren. Flips in. Orloff spins it around. Eklund couldn't hold it. Here comes the shot from Fox, but it's tipped by Eklund's stick over the glass and out of play. And little plays like that can win you games.
0: Great defensive play by Eklund. Just to get a stick out and lend a stick. You got Panarin on the wall who's getting ready to bear down and rip that shot to the net. He just doesn't want anything to get to the front of the net and die around the paint right by the crease, because then there's second chance, third chance opportunities. Ramp it up, reset, get back to the draw. Now you have the ability to steer the play from here.
1: Okay, minute 39 left in regulation. It's definitely nail-biting time here at the Garden, as the Sharks have Wenberg on the ice for the face-off against JT Miller this time. Left side of Nedeljkovic. Puck is along the boards. Radish fighting for it with Liljegren. Liljegren won it. Eklund flipped it out. He got bumped a bit by Fox, but he got the puck back to the Ranger line. And now Graf influences the play all the way back behind the Ranger net, and he almost stole it from Gavrikov. Again, little plays like that are great things, especially at the end of the shift for Colin Graf. But down the left side comes Sherry. Celebrini on the ice, defending on the play. Just inside the Sharks' line, Sherry sends behind the goal line. Radish far side, Miller to the point. Here comes the shot. That's a save calmly made there by Nedeljkovic off the stick of Braden Schneider. Minute to play in the third. The Sharks have been great in the final minute in the first two periods. They need to be again. Will Smith sends a soft one down the right side up to the Ranger line. Stopped by Miller. Whips it rink wide. There's Brayton Schneider going up against Ferraro one-on-one. Shoots it on net. Save made from the right side. Smith gobbles up the rebound and left it for Ferraro. Ferraro, left side of his goal. Lifts one out again. And right now we got 40 seconds remaining in the regulation time as the Rangers are pushing as hard as they can to try to get this one. 5-5 the score. Eklund put it off the boards all the way down. Shesterkin in goal to our right made the stick stop. Now we've got Graf, Wenberg, and Eklund on the ice with Ferraro and Desharnais on defense. Remember, only 5D for San Jose since the first period. Nick Leddy out with an injury. The Sharks have done a really good job in that department. Sent up the boards. Wenberg poked at it. Wenberg knocking at it. Wenberg getting it up to the red line, but not far enough. Cooley shoots it the other way. Is this icing? It is. Icing against the Rangers with 6.9 seconds left in regulation. Can the Sharks miraculously score another goal in the final 10 seconds of a period for a third time tonight? They've got a chance.
0: Well, they've done it twice already. Why not make it a third time? And it looks like they're going to send out this line that's already done it twice. And boy, that would be magical if 71 can do it here late again. And he's done a great job in that circle down on that, on the far side to Shesterkin's right. Let's see, it's going to all come down to this.
1: Celebrini goes into the circle right now against Carrick. Faceoff is won. The Sharks put it back to the point. Orloff, the shot, save made. Rebound comes back. Orloff might have another chance. Slap shot, save made by Shesterkin at the horn. And we have come to the end of regulation time. The shots are 26-23 Rangers, but the score is the Sharks 5 and the Rangers 5. Stand by. We got more coming up on the San Jose Sharks Audio Network. Welcome back to Madison Square Garden for overtime between the Sharks and the New York Rangers. I'm Dan Rusinowski along with Alex Stalock. The Sharks' first two games of the season were overtime games against Vegas and Anaheim. Both of those at SAP Center ended up in victories for the visiting team. But now at Madison Square Garden, behind three goals from Macklin Celebrini. Also, one goal and a couple of assists for Will Smith and three assists for William Eklund for his first time in his career. We've got overtime. And the big question, the burning one, is who is going to go out there for the Sharks to start OT? Goaltender Alex Nedeljkovic calmly skates across the rink to take the goal to our right for overtime. Shesterkin positioned between the hash marks inside the goal to our left. Ahead of the goal. And the Sharks are going to start off with Wenberg, Liljegren, and Eklund.
0: Yes. Sullivan had Miller out on the ice acting like he was going to go with him, and then the Sharks sent out their group and he switched it up and put Zibanejad and Panarin out.
1: Zibanejad, Panarin, and Fox. That is a fearsome group. The Sharks starting, as I said, with Wenberg, Eklund, and Liljegren. Well, this is it. Overtime. Face-off. Wenberg against Zibanejad at center. And Mika wins the draw, does he? Eklund fights for it, but Panarin has to put it back into his own zone.
0: Won the draw, but almost lost the battle to Eklund. Eklund just almost out-competed Panarin like we saw Will Smith do at the end of the period that led to the Celebrini hat trick.
1: Okay, 3-on-3 in overtime. Rangers with the puck, skating it out of the zone. Heat is on San Jose. Fox will get the drop. Nope, Zibanejad now drops it to Panarin. Across the line, he's got Fox on the left. Veers to his left, gives to Fox on the half boards. Back to Panarin on the point. Back to Fox. He carries out of the zone. No real place for them to go. And now Panarin re-enters the zone. Feeds it over to Fox. Veers to his right against Wenberg. Crisscross with Zibanejad. He just tossed it back to center ice. The Sharks doing a really good job defensively here on the zone entries.
0: 3-on-3 has changed so much. Right when it came to the league, there was so much offense. Now teams are so patient. They wait until they get the perfect look.
1: Will Smith is on the ice right now as the Rangers toss it all the way back to Shesterkin. He's good with the puck, fires it forward. It goes all the way down on net, and it'll be poked aside by Nedeljkovic. Here's Celebrini moving it out with Will Smith. Celebrini to center, across the line, crisscrosses with Smith. Celebrini over to Will Smith. They've also got Orloff available. Here's Smith just scooting back to center ice and getting things reorganized. So both teams feeling each other out in overtime. Smith backhands over to Celebrini, right side, cycles it back to Smith. Smith with speed down the left side, cross the line, holds the puck. He's got Celebrini breaking in. Macklin goes for the win, and he shoots it. It's stopped by Shesterkin from the point-blank range, 5 feet in front of the net. Celebrini digs it free. Cross-ice, Smith shot. He scores! Will Smith gets the game winner from Macklin Celebrini, and an entire Sharks bench comes roaring out with Nedeljkovic from the goal crease to celebrate with Will Smith. The Sharks win it in overtime, 6-5.
0: It's an excited group. They're all out here celebrating, and it's It's been a long time coming for that. That was an incredible play by Celebrini. Again, these two are dynamic together, but it all started down there by Celebrini staying hungry with that puck. You saw the captain from the Rangers, JT Miller, not stop on a puck. He did a little bit of a flyby. Well, Celebrini jumped in and said, I'll take that puck from you. Went in, took it, knew right away where his buddy was, and he was sitting off the back post and put it in the same spot Celebrini did for the hat trick, right over the blocker side on Shesterkin. That's a happy Sharks group, and finally all those smiles at the end of the game. And like we talked about before the game, Ned needed to make the last save tonight, and he did, and that's what it came down to.
1: And also, Shesterkin fired that all the way down. Nedeljkovic, with men barreling in on him, just calmly poked it aside. The Sharks rushed up the ice. How about Macklin Celebrini? 5 points tonight. 3 goals, 2 assists. That equals his career best in a single game. And also, Will Smith with 2 goals. Both of them go-ahead goals. One of them at 6:31 of the third, but this one, the biggest one, at 1:38 of overtime. Will Smith getting the game winner. The Sharks win 6-5. We've got more coming up on the San Jose Sharks Audio Network.
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1: What a spectacular win for the San Jose Sharks tonight in the spotlight of Madison Square Garden in New York. Final score, the San Jose Sharks 6, the New York Rangers 5. Will Smith, the game-winning goal, his second of the night and of the season, coming at 1:38 of overtime, assisted by his good pal Macklin Celebrini with 3 goals and 2 assists, and who joins us from the Sharks dressing room. How did that feel, Macklin?
3: It felt great. We had it coming for so long, and I think just getting it done in overtime, it just meant that much more.
1: Also, the fact that you guys both scored both goals, in fact, your first two were in the last 10 seconds of each of the first two periods, that showed that you guys were playing all the way to the end.
3: Yeah, we never stopped playing. We knew how important, closing out every period was and just playing to the buzzer. So, I'm proud of our group.
1: Walk us through what the impact of the Ryan Reeves-Matt Rempe fight meant to the guys on the bench.
3: Yeah, he's there for a reason. He gets our group going. Such a great guy in the locker room to have, and that toughness and kind of what he brings on the ice, it's so valuable.
0: Hey, Macklin, it's Al Stalock from up top. I wanted to follow up. I don't want to take anything away from your game tonight. Unbelievable game tonight. But I saw early on in the first period, I believe it was just outside the blue line, something did a skate come up and get you on the pants? I was keeping an eye on him. He went to the bench, and I'm wondering, we're not going to lose him right after we lost Letty to the bench. But
3: yeah,
0: looking at something on your pants or your hand. I was hoping it
3: that
0: wasn't.
3: That was scary. I kind of fell, and a skate kind of cut through the padding on my pants there. So I just had to check if I was cut or not.
0: Well, thank God that didn't happen, because we needed it tonight on the ice to get it done.
1: What about the fact that you guys grittily got this victory with only 5 defensemen for most of the game?
3: Yeah, it was tough losing Leds. He's just so solid back there. But our D-Core did a great job just kind of handling that, taking it with stride, and playing a great game.
1: All right, so you guys meet Judy Jupiter on the streets of New York. She's a noted social media artist, and she makes you go viral. And all of a sudden, you get 5 points, and Smitty gets 4 points. Is this the start of something special?
3: I don't know. That was kind of a weird interaction. definitely only what happens in New York.
1: What about the fact that you do score in this big spotlight and the fact that the Sharks get their victory and really showcase something against the Rangers team that was so desperate?
3: Yeah, I know how desperate they were and how much that game meant to them. And especially MSG, it's such a special building with so much history. And it was just great to get our first win, and that kind of brings our group together.
1: Well, on to New Jersey and get another one. Great job tonight, Macklin, and thanks for joining us.
3: Thanks a lot.
0: Great job.
3: Thanks.
1: That's Macklin Celebrini of the San Jose Sharks, who had 3 goals and 2 assists, 5 points. Will Smith, the game-winning goal, 2 assists and 2 goals for 4 points for Will, and the Sharks' young guns get it done at the Garden. Final score in overtime, the Sharks 6, the Rangers 5. 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
1: Final score at Madison Square Garden in New York. The San Jose Sharks 6, the New York Rangers 5 in overtime. Time now for our Sharks instant replay to tell you how it all happened tonight. From the very opening faceoff, the Sharks had a determined look about them. They were playing aggressively. They were playing on their toes, and the Rangers were on their heels. 1:58 into period number one, the combination of Michael Misa, Colin Graf, and Adam Gaudette produced the first San Jose goal. Graf beat everybody to it, hangs on to it, got it back to the point. Iorio, cross ice. There's Letty to the middle of Adam Gaudette. Spins, shoots, wide of the goal. It bounced off the end board, caromed off the back of the net, and there's Michael Misa digging it free to Gaudette, centering feed, and score! Adam Gaudette gets his 100th National Hockey League point on a tremendous forecheck by San Jose, and Michael Misa in the midst of it all in his first game at the Garden is going to get another assist at 1:58 of the first period. Sharks 1, Rangers nothing.
4: What a great goal by Adam Gaudette. As you heard, his 100th career point, his third goal of the season. Colin Graf, who had a spectacular game tonight, got the primary assist, but Michael Misa was right in there too, Alex.
0: The line's been all over it. They've been creating offense from below the goal line and getting pucks to the net. It doesn't look like a group that's, you know, their first couple years in the league. They're playing physical. They're playing hard. They realize what they need to do to create offense at this level, and when they get the opportunity, they find the back of the net as well.
1: So that was Gaudette's third of the season from Graf and Misa at 1:58 of the game. The Sharks won, and the Rangers nothing. Rangers were still on their heels for a couple of more shifts, and then all of a sudden, Matt Rempe, their tough guy, was on the ice, and for the Sharks, Ryan Reeves was on the surface, and really an early defining moment of this contest happened. Orlov, who played a lot of minutes against the Islanders, puts the poke check on a man, couldn't get out of the zone. Kept in by Gavrikov, but we got a fight on the ice. It's Ryan Reeves against Matt Rempe. This is a heavyweight battle for the ages here at center ice, and everybody's on their feet at the Garden and on both benches. Ryan Reeves and Matt Rempe getting ready to battle. They're squaring off. They're circling. Rempe thought about a left. Ryan Reeves thought about a right. Are they going to go? Here they go. A couple of little left jabs for both guys against each other. Then Reeves with a roundhouse right above makes some contact. Reeves another contact. Rempe contact. Reeves stuns him, but there goes his helmet. There goes Rempe's helmet. They are going toe-to-toe here. Down goes Rempe. Reeves coming back. Rempe right back up and coming right back at Reeves. Reeves gets a hard right to the head. And now Rempe coming back. A couple of left jabs. Reeves coming hard with a right. The crowd is on its feet screaming and yelling, and these guys are still going at it at center ice. Finally, the linesmen are stepping in as Rempe tries to finish him off, but he can't do it, and he's dragged down to the ice, and that was a battle that we'll remember for a while. I'd say so, and you know what? The Sharks really benefit from that more than the Rangers did, as right after that, at 5 minutes and 55 seconds, the Sharks came into the offensive zone, and on the power play, it would be Macklin Celebrini getting the Sharks up 2-0. Off the draw. They save it. They score! Macklin Celebrini and Toffoli right in front of the net. The Sharks win the faceoff. They get the puck toward the goal. Shesterkin makes the save, and then on the rebound, a little play from the point. Toffoli right there, and it went off the Ranger defense. Macklin Celebrini should get credit for the goal. Eklund and Orloff will get the assists. That was a weird goal, but the Sharks responded right away after that fight, and they were on the power play, and Macklin had the start of a memorable evening.
0: Absolutely. It was just him getting paid for going to the net, for going to the hard area. He didn't get really good wood on it. I couldn't tell if it went off his foot or the heel of his stick, but it went towards the net and took a fortunate bounce off one of the Rangers defensemen who ended up breaking his stick on that exact play.
1: And so, at that point, it was 2-0, but then Taylor Radish scored the first of three goals that he would have on the night to make it a 2-1 game at 14-19. Radish, his second goal of the season, assisted by Sam Carrick and Carson Soucy, and the Rangers were back in the game. But as the seconds trickled down at the end of the first period, all of the thoughts about how many times the Sharks have given up goals in this situation were just wiped away. And they were wiped away a couple of times tonight. In this one, Macklin Celebrini put the Sharks in front 3-1. And now with 15 seconds left in the period, the Sharks trying to dig it free. What a job by Eklund. Feeds over to Will Smith. Now to the slot. Celebrini turns, shoots, score! What a goal! What a play! Smith to Celebrini. Top corner. Sharks lead 3-1 with 8.1 seconds left in the first period.
4: Now, I undersold Will Smith's play in the corner on that one. What a job he did. He had his back to Macklin Celebrini, but eyes in the back of his head, knew where he was, had a man draped all over him, and he got the pass right on the tape. And then Macklin's shot was just unbelievable.
0: Yeah, those two seem to know where each other are all over the ice. I mean, you see it at morning skate, the first two on the ice all the time. They come out here, they get 10 minutes to themselves, throwing pucks around, passing to each other, one-timers, and you know, you see it during a game. Their chemistry is already it's a real thing.
4: Meanwhile, it was 3-1 Sharks at the end of one, and it was so far so good. But you knew the Rangers weren't going to quit. They outshot the Sharks 14-10 in the second period, and they outscored them 3-1 to make it a 4-4 game. Mika Zibanejad got his third of the season on a power play at 4:04 to make it 3-2, and it would be Lafreniere and Miller assisting on that. Then it was 3-3 at 6:47. Jussi Parsonen, I think he touched the puck for the first time when he put it into the net. Connor Sherry assisted on the play, and suddenly it was 3-3. And then Darren Radish's brother Taylor coming down the ice, getting his second goal of the game, his third of the season, unassisted. Radish getting his third, and it was a shorthanded goal in that case, and it made the score 4-3 in favor of New York. But the Sharks absolutely refused to bend here. They absolutely refused to do anything except fight back as hard as they could. And you know who would fight back? It would be Macklin Celebrini again. Sharks keep the pressure on now. Can they get another opportunity? 14 seconds left. Here comes the shot. Smith in front trying to tip that opportunity. Taken there by Orloff, but it's wide in the corner. Celebrini shoots. He scores! Macklin Celebrini with 5.8 seconds left gets the pass in front from the corner after the Sharks win the battle, and he gets his second career hat trick, and he ties the game 4-4. There were a few hats getting thrown on the ice by the Ranger fans on that one, because every goal that he scored in that situation to get the hat trick was just dynamite.
0: Oh, it was unbelievable. And even Shesterkin was blown away. He couldn't believe that third one went in and beat him. He was, at that point of the game, Shesterkin was really feeling good, and he found his game and looked solid and was beating all the plays all over the ice, being square, and he was out on top of his paint on that shot. And he could not believe it found net behind him. And even when it went by him and went in, he looked over his shoulder himself and said, "How the heck did that puck beat me?" And just shows what type of shot that Celebrini has.
4: Time of that goal, 19:54 of the second period. Celebrini's fifth, third of the night, coming and making it 4-4. Smith and Orloff assisting on the play. And so here we were, going into the third period. Again, another sticking point to the Sharks the last couple of seasons. How would they handle it? Well, it was time for Will Smith to say, "It's my turn." First penalty just about over. Now the play, now side of the net. Oh, centering pass intended for Toffoli, knocked away. Final seconds of the power play. Eklund shoots toward the net, save. Rebound, save, score! Will Smith in front of the net got it from Eklund, and that is a gigantic goal for the Sharks. They converge on each other and celebrate the fifth goal of the night for San Jose. This one by Will Smith, and it is his third point of the evening. The Sharks are ahead 5-4. That was Will Smith's first goal of the season. Eklund and Celebrini assisted on the play, so Macklin picked up his fourth of 5 points on the night. The time of that was 6:31 of the third. Sharks had the one-goal lead, and they had just concluded a 5-on-3 power play. This is a power play influence goal without question of a doubt, because it was scored 1 second after the second penalty on Radish ended.
0: Yeah, I think they just wore him out, and they were doing all the plays that they had set up. They called the timeout. They were setting up plays they wanted to do 5-on-3, and they worked, and they had good chances, and Foley rang one off the post just seconds before that, and I think just finally after wearing him down, it took two or three shots to get at Shesterkin, and that puck just bounced to the slot, and Will Smith was right in the right place at the right time, and he's not missing from 5 feet outside of the crease into a wide-open net.
4: Okay, 5-4 in favor of San Jose, 6:31 into the third. But the Rangers weren't going to go away. Obviously, with an 0-4 home record, they were desperate to try to get some points and some wins for their fans. They would get their fifth goal at 11:50 of the third, and it would be Taylor Radish getting his third goal of the evening. Long headband feed by Fox up to the Sharks' line. Miller whips a backhander across the ice. Radish moving in. Shoots! Score! He scores the hat trick. Radish getting his second career hat trick with a blast from the right wing side. And this game is tied 5-5 with 8:10 to go. Oh boy, the challenge certainly set by Radish and the Rangers. Radish, as you heard, his second career hat trick, assisted by JT Miller and Adam Fox at 11:50 of the third. 5-5, and it came all the way down to the end and into overtime.
1: Now, last time Macklin Celebrini scored a hat trick last year, it was totally overshadowed by four-goal performance by Joel Eriksson Ek of Minnesota. That was in April of last year. Could it happen again? Both guys had hat tricks going into overtime, and it was time for Macklin Celebrini to say absolutely not, and for Will Smith to be the overtime hero. Smith backhands over to Celebrini, right side, cycles it back to Smith. Smith with speed down the left side, cross the line, holds the puck. He's got Celebrini breaking in. Macklin goes for the win, and he shoots it. It's stopped by Shesterkin from the point-blank range, 5 feet in front of the net. Celebrini digs it free. Cross-eye, Smith shot. He scores! Will Smith gets the game winner from Macklin Celebrini, and an entire Sharks bench comes roaring out with Nedeljkovic from the goal crease to celebrate with Will Smith. The Sharks win it in overtime, 6-5.
4: What a finish. Will Smith getting his fourth point of the night, 2 goals, 2 assists. Macklin Celebrini getting his fifth point of the night with his second assist of the evening. And the Sharks win in OT 6-5, 1:38 into overtime at Madison Square Garden. The kids are all right heading to New Jersey.
0: Tell you what, they're pretty fun to watch, aren't they? And when they get the puck and they get possession, it's a fun game to watch. And you can tell those two love playing with each other, but it was a team effort. I mean, you think back throughout the game, how many big blocks there were throughout the penalty kill. Mario Ferraro had some big blocks, backdoor chances, and you got Zibanejad bearing down, Panarin, a few of their blocks, and, it gives those guys a chance to play in the offensive end of the zone, and that's the reason, they're so special.
4: Sharks win at 6-5 in OT. They are now 1-4-2 on the season for 4 points. Rangers are 0-4-1 at home. They do get a point for losing in overtime. So New York drops back to 3-4-2 on the season. Rangers have 8 points on the year. What an amazing evening, and what a way to get this road trip going. The Sharks win in overtime, 6-5 against the Rangers. That's our Sharks Instant Replay. 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
4: Final score in overtime, the San Jose Sharks 6 and the New York Rangers 5. Time now for our three stars of the night. Here's Alex Daylock.
0: Tonight's third star, I mean, you take a guess, is Will Smith, who equaled his career high in points with 2 goals and 2 assists tonight. Tonight's second star from the Rangers, Taylor Radish, who had one of the hat tricks in tonight's game and gave his team a good chance to pick up a point in tonight's game. And then tonight's number one star, you guessed it, Macklin Celebrini, who also tied a career high in points, set up the game winner to Will Smith, his buddy, and got the Sharks in the win column for the first time here at MSG.
4: It was a tremendous night for San Jose Sharks hockey. We appreciate the fact that you're always there with us, because whenever the Sharks are on the ice, we are on the air wherever you may be. 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Our on-site engineer for our broadcast here in New York is Dan Ginsberg, and our studio engineer at Network Central is Brian Welsh. For Alex Daylock, I'm Dan Rusinowski, reminding you of tonight's final score. In overtime, the San Jose Sharks pick up their first win of the season, 6-5 over the New York Rangers. Join us for our next exciting broadcast. It comes quickly tomorrow. We're on the air at 3:30. The Sharks against the red-hot New Jersey Devils, and we hope you join us then. Until that time, thanks for being with us. We say so long from Madison Square Garden.
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3: The Sharks' search for victory comes to the world's most famous arena, and here they face a team that is yet to win in their home barn. Yes, New York Rangers are due. They have only scored one goal in four home games. The San Jose Sharks' last game on Long Island scored three. Can a harmonic convergence of success come for Sharks hockey? Stand by, find out. It's the Sharks and the Rangers next on the San Jose Sharks Audio Network.
0: It's time to feel the teal. This is San Jose Sharks hockey. Now, Sharks warm-up brought to you by Hilton San Jose. Hilton for the stay.
3: Good evening, everyone, and welcome to Madison Square Garden in New York. Tonight, the San Jose Sharks face off against the New York Rangers. First of two meetings on the season. Still looking for their first win, but taking the positives out of every chance they can get. Last game against the New York Islanders, they were close. They weren't close enough. But the bottom line, Alex Stalock, as we begin our show tonight, they feel that they're going in the direction that they need to, and they think it's going to happen soon.
4: Yeah, absolutely. And Coach Warsawski talked about it after last game. He wasn't upset with the performance. It was just more the mental errors that catch up to you later in the game. And if you got to win a game in this league, you got to make the right play all the time. The right line change, getting pucks deep at the right time, getting the blue line, getting it over the red line, making the smart plays, especially in the second period when you have a long change. That's one play that killed them the other night on the island. Hopefully that's something you learn from. You learn from it and bring it into the next game.
3: But what they've done in the last two games, also against the Pittsburgh Penguins, is they've had a focused push forward. They've had a forecheck. They've had some opportunities. They've been relentless in the offensive zone. The problem is they've run into things like this.
5: Not cleared out. Shot by the Islanders blocked. Could be a break for Toffoli. Protecting the puck as he comes to center ice. He spins. He leads to Smith. Now to Celebrini. Down the left. Back for Smith. Tips it on goal. And a save made by the goaltender Sorokin in the opening 25 seconds of the first. The sleepover line comes up big.
3: Meanwhile, also in that period with the score 0-0, it was Sorokin again.
5: Back in the corner of the offensive end, Sharks put it back to the point. Ferraro gets the blast away, but it hit a skater, a body in front, and Matt Barzell able to scoot out to center ice. He gives it away to Orloff. Nice anticipation. 2-on-1 developing with Gaudette. Here's Gaudette getting the lead, walking in, shooting it, and a great save by Sorokin, who is the number one guy on the ice right now for the Islanders. We've played 4 minutes and 42 seconds. San Jose with at least three golden chances, but it's still 0-0.
3: Really, it was something else. Sorokin, in the beginning of the game, was on his game. Otherwise, the Sharks might have broken open against the Islanders. And then, a couple of late plays, a couple of mistakes. Islanders win by the score of 4-3, but it was a good hockey game.
4: Yeah, it definitely was. And Sorokin definitely was a star of that game. He didn't find his way into the three-star sheet, but we put him on the honorable mention. And, you know, if it wasn't for him early on, the the Sharks definitely outplayed him in the first period. They outchanced him, outshot him. Even 6-on-5 at the end of the game, he made some incredible saves on William Eklund. Celebrini had a great chance that he turned away, but you got to think back to the second period, too, and Foley ended up wide open in between the hash marks. A guy that, from that area, is about as lethal as they come in this league, and he put it right off the 90, right where the crossbar and the post meet, and somehow it stayed out on the outside of the goal line. It bounced straight down and came out of the net. That's just the bounces the Sharks are getting right now. And he hit a spot. He made a great shot around a screen. All he saw was net. It ends up hitting the iron and going the other way.
3: However, they are starting to make their own luck. What happened shorthanded last game?
5: And here comes Barzal through center ice now for the Islanders. Tries to throw on the left to Horvat. Knocked away there by Delandria. He's moving down the ice with Graff. Late pass Graff. Shoot! Score! Spectacular shorthanded goal for the Sharks. Delandria gets it to Colin Graff. And at 8:29 of the first, the Sharks have the 1-0 lead.
3: Down by the score of 2-1 after that, it would be Adam Gaudette scoring his 99th career point with a nifty finish.
5: Sharks able to dump it back into the Islander end. Adam Boquist, right-handed shooting defenseman, spins one around the boards, not out. Glove down by Dickinson. He sends a quick play off the corner boards behind the net. Now in front, Misa goes out in front, and Gaudette scores! The key to that whole play was Dickinson keeping it in the zone. Just like Schaefer did before him, he keeps it in, dumps to the corner, it winds up, fed out in front, Misa to Gaudette, and the Sharks have tied the game at 2.
3: That was pretty nifty, and of course, Adam Gaudette 1 point away from 100 in his NHL career, but Misa getting his first point on a very smartly played assist.
4: Very well, and it started out top where Dickinson kept that puck in. You think back on it, he had to leave his feet, and he read the play perfectly. He saw he had opportunity to create offense, which he did. He's going to bring that throughout his young career. And kept the puck in, threw it into the corner. There was a ton of skill plays. And, again, Colin Graff had a staple. He was part of that play. He was part of every play on the island. When he was on the ice, you go back to that shorthanded play. It was him again on that play. Delandria makes a good play on the wall. Graff ends up finishing. But that line all night was good. And, you know, hopefully it's tonight where Gaudette can get to the 100 career point mark.
3: Of course, the bottom line is that you want your top players being the best players, and that sleepover line has had nice chemistry together. Toffoli, Celebrini, and Smith. Macklin Celebrini coming up with a beautiful goal to make a close game of it last time out.
5: Sharks down by 2 goals. Letty feeds it ahead to Will Smith. Smith to center. Smith across the line. He dumps into the left corner and gives chase. Sent behind the net by Pulock. Ferraro, nice pinch, kept it in with his stick. Loose play, Ferraro picks up, goes back to the left point, Orlov to the middle, here's Celebrini, shoots, score! Macklin Celebrini, a spectacular shot off an Orlov pass, right up top on Sorokin, and it's a one-goal game. Celebrini getting it at 10:16 of the third.
3: If Celebrini is starting to get hot, that's a great thing. He's leading the Sharks in scoring, of course, but lifetime against the New York Rangers in his rookie year last year, Alex, he had 2 games played in both of them, no points, -6. And he wants to turn that around and turn it around fast right here tonight.
4: Absolutely. You talk about turn around fast, and it's exactly what the puck does when it's on his stick. It moves quick, whether he's making a player or shooting the puck. Witness that shot he had to beat Sorokin, who was on his game last night, or sorry, pardon, 2 nights ago on the island. Is he gets opportunities like that. He's so good at changing the angle with his release and how he uses it, and then the velocity of his shot is a whole other level. And I think that's a small sample size, obviously. I don't think throughout his career there's going to be stats where he's going to be pointless in the minus column that much. And he's probably looking forward to turn that around tonight, and no better place to play than Madison Square Garden. And, you know, all these guys are looking forward to this.
3: Well, there's always something interesting that happens in a Sharks-Rangers game at Madison Square Garden or even at SAP Center at San Jose. But over the course of the last couple of years, it's been mostly all Rangers. The most recent win the Sharks have had against New York was on January 23rd of 2024. That was an overtime win at SAP Center. Tomas Hertl got the game-winning goal on that one. Most recent win for the Sharks at Madison Square Garden was also an overtime game, a 3-2 win in October of 2022. That game was very interesting because it marked David Quinn's first win as a head coach for the Sharks, and Eric Carlson got a dramatic win in overtime to start to what was what turned out to be, anyway, a successful road trip for San Jose. Now David Quinn's on the other side of the ice assisting another former Shark, Mike Sullivan, the new head coach of the Rangers. And so there's lots of interconnections here. Ryan Clough, former Sharks assistant general manager, made a personal decision for his family and ended up taking the job here with Chris Drury in New York. There's all these BU guys, Boston University guys, smattering through both organizations, certainly starting with Mike Greer, the general manager of the Sharks, and Chris Drury, his old friend and GM from the New York Rangers, and a whole passel of people, including Macklin Settebrini and the two coaches for the New York Rangers, and John McCarthy also for the AHL's San Jose Barracuda. So maybe there are going to be people in Boston listening to this game tonight. I know one person normally would be listening or watching, but he's here tonight, and that would be Ryan Warsopsky's father. He is here tonight at the game, and he's going to enjoy it.
4: It's couldn't have said any better. I mean, the twist, the connections between these two organizations is pretty crazy. Look out here on the ice. Sharks have three forwards that have worn the blue before playing for the Rangers, and it's just going to be an incredible night. A lot of familiar faces, and not only on the ice, up here in the press box and on the bench.
3: Those three players for the Sharks that used to play for New York include Barkley Goodrow, Alex Wennberg, and of course Ryan Reeves. And they will be very motivated tonight to have a strong effort against this team that's still looking to break out offensively and certainly at home in front of their adoring fans. Great set-out crowd will be expected and a fabulous atmosphere here on Manhattan Island. When we come back, we will continue our show with some looks at what the feeling is about playing in this building and what the Sharks are doing to get closer and finally over the border of the victory milestone. We'll have all that next on the San Jose Sharks Audio Network.
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3: Welcome back to Madison Square Garden in New York. I'm Dan Rusinowski along with Alex Stalock. So the atmosphere, all the pomp and the circumstance and the intensity of the fans and everything else that goes along with it provides an amazing atmosphere for everybody to deal with. What do the Sharks think about it? Well, William Eklund coming here to the building, he always gets excited to play at the Garden, and he told us his thoughts this morning.
6: It's always special, I feel. You know, it's something that not a lot of people get to do, you know. And you know, it's a cool experience to be here and, you know, trying to make the best.
3: Don't forget that Alex Wennberg played for the New York Rangers for part of one season before joining the Sharks. That was the year the Rangers won the President's Trophy, and he played in a whole bunch of playoff games that year. Coming back to New York is special for him as well.
7: I mean, it's obviously special. Obviously, great time coming here, training deadline, just great memories at all. I mean, obviously, right now I realize it's almost 2 years ago, so time flies. But no, it's a great place, good memories, and just always have a good time.
3: The people that play for certain teams just have great memories going back. And I know I talk to all the people who leave the San Jose Sharks and move on to other teams. Certainly you did that in your career. But it's not only your first team, but it's just the way that everybody feels with the fan base, with the building and everything else.
4: Yeah, absolutely. And especially when you make a run like he did and you win a President's Trophy and you get to play in playoffs and you remember what the energy was like in this building. It's always a special spot in your heart. And you know, for him, obviously, you know, but you think to Barkley and Reeves, you know, they made runs and they played a lot of playoff games here, so it means a lot to them.
3: Sharks and the Rangers at the Garden will continue as we have come to the end of another roster report brought to you by Kaiser Permanente. Get care like a pro with Kaiser Permanente, official team physicians of the San Jose Sharks. We'll return in a moment on the San Jose Sharks Audio Network.
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3: Well, it's time now for the keys to the game here at the Garden, Sharks and the Rangers. The keys to the game are presented by Toyota, proud sponsor of the San Jose Sharks. Toyota, let's go places. With the keys, here's Alex Stalock.
4: Tonight's three keys. There should be more than two. Sorry about that. Number one, clean up the house. And for those of you guys who are listening at home, the house is the most important part of the ice. And that's right in front of the net, out from the goal line to the top of the circles, all the way across. That's an area the Sharks need to dominate, not only in the opposing zone in front of Igor Shesterkin tonight, but more importantly, in front of their own net needs to be taken care of. Limit mental mistakes. Those are line changes, getting pucks over blue lines, getting pucks deep in second periods, smart changes. Those are the little tiny mistakes that at the end of the game when you're looking up and the Sharks are down one goal late in the game and trying to catch it. It's the little mistakes. It's not the physical mistakes, mental mistakes. And finally, make the last save. the last few games, it's been the other goalie who's done it. Sorokin's done it. You end up pulling your goalie. Your goalie's not in the net. Tonight needs to be the night where net is in net. Rangers pull their goalie. They're the ones putting the pressure on the Sharks goalie tonight. Ned makes the last save. Sharks win.
3: Those are fantastic keys for tonight's contest presented by Toyota, proud sponsor of San Jose Sharks hockey. Toyota, let's go places. Alex Daylock and I will be back with more of our Sharks warm-up coverage right after this on the San Jose Sharks Audio Network.
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3: Welcome to the world's most famous arena, Madison Square Garden in New York, for Coach's Chalkboard. I'm Dan Rusinowski, along with Sharks head coach Ryan Warsawski. I know what it meant to you to go to Boston last year and how it felt when you looked out on the TD Garden ice. But what's it like for you to come to Madison Square Garden?
8: Yeah, it's a great environment. Obviously, the history speaks for itself when you walk around around the dressing rooms. They have the pictures up of the performers and the games and the fights, and it's very obviously a very unique place, and it's the show in town. So we're excited. Our group's excited. I think everyone gets up for this one.
3: How close are you? I mean, it looked like because of the way you were hunting pucks, that's the kind of thing you're going to cause other teams to make some of the errors that you were making earlier.
8: Yeah, absolutely. That's what we want to. That's what we want our identity to be look like. To be relentless on the puck and be relentless without the puck. And I thought we did a really good job of that. There was maybe two instances where we didn't do it great, and those are the ones we got to clean up so we don't give up the grade A chances. But we definitely took a big step in the right direction. I think we did everything but get the result. So that's the frustrating part. But I think we just got to keep working with our process and our identity, and that result will come.
3: How important is this road trip for your teenagers? Not so much Macklin and Will, but for the other guys, Misa and Dickinson, to just get a feel of what the NHL is all about.
8: Yeah, it's great, and to be here in New York, and playing some really good hockey teams, obviously, but to go through this grind and the schedule and the back-to-backs and the travel, it's really good for them. Again, even you put Askey in that, these guys are going through this for the first time of their lives, this type of demand and pressure, and it can be a lot, and you have to learn from your failures and get better, and I think really all three of those guys, we saw it with Mack and Will last year, they got better, and they struggled at times, and that's just the way that being 18, 19, 20, 21 years old is. So got to keep working with them. They're making strides, and we're going to keep going.
3: Well, also, if you're young, you're kind of making comparisons. Like, for instance, on the island, Sam Dickinson taking a look at Matthew Schaefer, trying to compare where he's at. He's sitting out tonight, but obviously with the back-to-back situation, he's got a chance to see a little bit more, right?
8: Yeah, for sure. The game slows down when you watch, right? And I think it would be very beneficial to watch it. You learn from it. I think it's really important to see that and feel that. And he's played some good hockey. It's positive. He's getting more comfortable. But this will be good for him.
3: What does it mean to have a guy like with Dickinson and with Misa here, and obviously with Macklin and Will still pretty young, and Askarov, to have people like Wenberg and like Reeves and like Barkley Goodrow, all of whom played in this building?
8: Yeah, just like what it takes to play in this league and how hard and demanding it is, on and off the ice, the physical demands, the mental demands, and they can, lean on these guys. There's a lot of information day in, day out, of video to teaching, and it can consume you. So really having that balance and having those older veterans are really beneficial for these young guys.
3: Is the essence of tonight's game, A, stay out of the penalty box, B, be relentless, and B, attacking?
8: Yeah, for sure. Obviously, we got to be disciplined. We got to play pucks behind their defensemen. They want to get on the rush. They're a high rush team. They've scored, not scored a lot, but they're getting the chances. And we want to keep them off the scoreboard tonight.
3: Good luck tonight.
8: Thanks, Dan.
3: That's our Coach's Chalkboard show for today. Stand by for the Sharks and the Rangers coming up next on the San Jose Sharks Audio Network.

0: Celebrini moving in, shooting it. He scores! Mecca gets the game winner in overtime. Throws it in front. Palat the drive. 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Tries to center to Foley. It's off the stick. Foley shoots. He scores!
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2: 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I'm Dan Rusinowski along with Alex Daylock. 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Celebrate responsibly. For the San Jose Sharks, in the nets to our left, at the Garden's 8th Avenue end, is Alex Nedeljkovic. On defense, it'll be a combination of Dmitry Orlov and the recently returned to action Tim Liljegren. And up front, the big guys start out. Macklin Celebrini at center, Tyler Toffoli on the left side, and Will Smith on the right.
3: And for the Rangers, to our right, starting in net, Igor Shesterkin, who has a Vezina trophy under his belt already in his young career. On the back end, Adam Fox and Vladislav Gavrikov. Up front, starting at center, their captain, JT Miller, and flanked on the wings, Connor Sheary and Will Cooley.
2: Igor Shesterkin having a great start to the year, 95 save percentage, defending the net to our right at the Garden's 7th Avenue end. And right now, we have referees on the ice, Brandon Blandina, Peter McDougall. The linesmen are Shandor Alfonso and Matt McPherson. Face-off is dropped, and we're underway. Sharks and the Rangers, first of two meetings on the season. Rangers won the draw. They dump it down the ice, but there's Macklin Celebrini, defensively responsible, intercepting a pass on the far boards and skating out quickly. A lead on the right, Liljegren jumping into the play. Crosses the Ranger line, puts on the brakes against Gavrikov, and then swings one around the far side of the ice. Good job by JT Miller to get back there and angle it away, and the Rangers take over inside their own zone. Vladislav Gavrikov played against the Sharks a lot last year for the LA Kings. Angled it forward off the skate of Miller. Loose puck in the Ranger zone. Racing for it, William Eklund on the change. Couldn't get it. Celebrini trailing, grabs it, tees up, shoots. It's blocked. And now back on defense, kept in by the stick of Vinny Desharnais. Behind the goal line, twisting, turning. Skinner trying the shot. Blocked by the Rangers. That's a good job by Adam Fox to get the shin pads on that. It popped back to center right. Sharks bank it right back into Ranger territory. And in the right corner, it's Alex Wennberg spinning it around. Sends back to a backskating Desharnais. Shoots toward the net. That's off of Shesterkin. Rebound off to the left wing corner. Gavrikov fighting for it there. Trying to dig at it also is Wennberg. And Eklund is in the middle of the fray as well. Skinner now grabs control of it as the puck popped out. He cuts back behind the Ranger net. Protects the puck. Backhands behind the goal. Off the stick of Wennberg. But Ferraro jumped in and kept it in play. Good pressure by the Sharks. Just like the Islander game to get started here. But it's not really a shot on goal yet for either side. San Jose continues to forecheck. Wennberg got a piece of the puck, but the Rangers finally scramble and knock it out as Artemi Panarin floats one to center ice, batted down at the red line by San Jose. Eklund leads to Grant on the partial change. He sends it across the Ranger line, and Misa on the left boards rifles it around. Graf beat everybody to it, hangs onto it, got it back to the point. Iorio, cross ice. There's Letty to the middle of Adam Gaudette. Spins, shoots, wide of the goal. It bounced off the end board, caromed off the back of the net, and there's Michael Misa digging it free to Gaudette, centering feed, and score! Adam Gaudette gets his 100th National Hockey League point on a tremendous forecheck by San Jose, and Michael Misa in the midst of it all. In his first game at the Garden, is going to get another assist at 1:58 of the first period. Sharks 1, Rangers nothing.
3: I mean, what a start for the Sharks, starting with that opening shift. It spent about 3 seconds in the defensive zone. Celebrini took it up ice and got it in the offensive zone, and it stayed there for 3 straight shifts. And again, you see this line getting creative below the goal line. Again, Colin Graf with an unbelievable play. Michael Misa wins the battle in the corner. He wins that puck to keep it in. Gets it low behind the net. Shesterkin's not sure which side the puck's on. He's guessing one side. Gets popped out. Bang, one-timer, top shelf. Good shot by Gaudette.
2: 100th career point. Not much of a chance for Shesterkin on that play. And the Sharks off to a good start. But here come the Rangers off the faceoff. They move right into Sharks territory. as David Edstrom trying to make it. Adam Edstrom trying to shoot the puck toward the net, but it was blocked and covered up by Nedeljkovic. A relatively routine save by comparison to what just happened on the other end of the ice.
3: Yeah, well, that's the play you saw a lot happen on the island the other night. It's a lot of Islanders did a good job of creating offense from behind the net. There's switching sides from one corner to the other, kicking it out front. And they had guys wide open. And the Sharks just took a page out of the Islanders' book, seeing how easy that was for that offense. And
2: off the draw, shot by the Rangers toward the net, blocked by Nick Leddy. Angles it calmly off the left boards twice. He's forechecked, but he got it out of the zone. Former Ranger Barkley Goodrow poking at the puck there. He has it, and at the red line, backhands it ahead. Up to the Ranger line, Braden Schneider on defense there, playing alongside Carson Soucy. Got it to his D partner, who bounced it back, but Ryan Reeves back there responsibly at his own line. Batted one down, and the Sharks send it right back the other way. It's Delandria, Goodrow, and Reeves up front. They're finishing their turn as the Rangers shoot one in. Coach Mike Sullivan also responding to a Ryan Warsopsky line change as Vinny Iorio back behind his own net has for the Sharks. 1-0 San Jose. Smith caps one in the neutral zone across the rink. That's intercepted by Adam Fox, who jumps up into the play. Norris Trophy winner across the line. Shoots one. That's off a skate in front. And the Sharks just quickly poke it out to center ice, where Fox takes over with his partner, Will Borgen, and they send it up the left wing boards. Dumped in by former Pittsburgh Penguin Connor Sherry. You may remember him from his days against San Jose while playing for Berg Hockey. Back on the point. Gavrikov shoots. That is tipped just wide with Will Cooley right in front of a net. And it looks like Nick Leddy is shaken up on the play as that puck came in against him. He's bent over and making his way back to the San Jose bench. Sharks move into the Rangers zone. Eklund the drive on the drop pass from the left wing side from Orloff. That's sticked aside by Shesterkin. Sharks are putting on a tremendous exhibition of hard work right now as they forecheck aggressively with William Eklund against three Rangers trying to dig it free.

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1: Misa near side. He holds the puck. He floats it across the ice on the tape. Ferraro the shot. Scooped up, saved there by the glove hand of Shesterkin. And play called with 4:53 gone by in period number one. And the Sharks on top of the Rangers 1-0.
2: The Sharks are just playing a fast game. And that's not just skating fast. It's moving the puck fast. And the offensive zone, they're getting pucks. They're rimming out to the top. Getting it up to the point. Points going to either. They're getting pucks to Shesterkin. He's had to make some saves that have been tough early on. That reaction save we just talked about, he didn't see that puck until it was 3 feet in front of him. He kicked his left pad out to keep that out.
1: Official word on the Sharks' first goal at 1:58. Adam Gaudette's third goal of the season and 100th point of his career, assisted by Colin Graf and Michael Misa. Gaudette just won the faceoff in the Rangers' zone. Ferraro backskates, throws to Desharnais, who shoots, blocked in front. Gaudette tipped into the corner. Broken stick for Adam Gaudette. He's got to make his way back to the San Jose bench to get a new one. Graf works it free. Sends toward the slot. Ferraro was in there, at least influenced the play behind the net right there, and that bought some time for Gaudette to get back on the ice. Meanwhile, the Sharks are keeping the Rangers at bay in their own zone, and the crowd is getting impatient here at Madison Square Garden. 1-0 San Jose. 14:39 to go, first period. Right now back at the Ranger line. Borgen long feed up to the Sharks blue line, and Sam Carrick dumps one in off to the right side of Sharks goaltender Alex Nedeljkovic. Shots are 4-0 in favor of the Sharks, but right now the first shot on goal comes from the right point as Nedeljkovic makes the quick save on Adam Fox. So let us pause 10 seconds for station identification on the San Jose Sharks Audio Network.
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1: I'm Dan Rusinowski along with Alex Stalock. The San Jose Sharks have a goal from Adam Gaudette from Graf and Misa at 1:58 of the first period. They're out shooting the Rangers 4-1. They lead 1-0. But an update, as Nick Leddy, who blocked the shot, was in a lot of discomfort from a play in front of the net against Will Cooley, hobbled off the ice, and then he went back to the Sharks' dressing room.
2: Yeah, it was hard to tell what happened. He was kind of hunched over, and you don't know if he was tied up, he got tied up in an awkward position, or if he took a shot, because that shot looked like it was on the ice and just went wide. So it'll be interesting to see. 5D early on the road. It's going to be tough.
1: Sharks 1, Rangers nothing. Orlov, who played a lot of minutes against the Islanders, puts the poke check on a man, couldn't get out of the zone. Kept in by Gavrikov, but we got a fight on the ice. It's Ryan Reeves against Matt Rempe. This is a heavyweight battle for the ages here at center ice, and everybody's on their feet at the Garden and on both benches. Ryan Reeves and Matt Rempe getting ready to battle. They're squaring off. They're circling. Rempe thought about a left. Ryan Reeves thought about a right. Are they going to go? Here they go. A couple of little left jabs for both guys against each other. Then Reeves with a roundhouse right above. Makes some contact. Reeves another contact. Rempe contact. Reeves stuns him, but there goes his helmet. There goes Rempe's helmet. They are going toe-to-toe here. Down goes Rempe. Reeves coming back. Rempe right back up and coming right back at Reeves. Reeves gets a hard right to the head. And now Rempe coming back. A couple of left jabs. Reeves coming hard with a right. The crowd is on its feet screaming and yelling, and these guys are still going at it at center ice. Finally, the linesmen are stepping in as Rempe tries to finish him off, but he can't do it, and he's dragged down to the ice. And that was a battle that we'll remember for a while.
2: It started with a hit by Reeves. He came across the middle. It was immediate. He ran over a Ranger player. And as soon as he hit him, that engaged. That started it right away. And that was a heck of a tilt. Gets both benches up, that's for sure.
1: 5 minutes, 55 seconds of time of this penalty set. 5 minutes each for fighting to Reeves and Rempe. And the fans are energized.
2: There's been some other big heavyweight fights in this building, and that goes up there with one of them. And two big boys going at it, and good for both of them. And two different times throughout that fight, it looked like it was over.
1: Yeah, Reeves took a hard right to the head, and then he came back with a couple of roundhouse rights. He buckled Rempe a little bit. To his credit, Rempe held in there, got a couple of good jabs in, but that was a classic NHL heavyweight battle between two tough men trying to inspire their team. Rempe coming off with his team struggling, down 1-0, and the Sharks, Ryan Reeves, standing up for the honor of his city.
2: Yeah, that's something these Rangers need to do, is get some firepower at home.
1: Off the draw, let's see what happens after that.

0: Rangers send it toward the net. Gavrikov's shot is blocked. Taken back now. Sharks clear. Toffoli got it ahead. Smith lead pass. Celebrini moves in. Back for Will Smith. And he just drew a penalty. Will Smith was going to score a goal. Adam Fox got a little piece of him with a hook. And no goal. But wow, the Sharks top line drawing a penalty against one of their better defensemen on the New York side. And San Jose will go to the power play.
1: There's good penalties and there's bad penalties. That's definitely a good penalty. When you're a coach and you're looking at a play like that, otherwise that's a guaranteed goal. Celebrini makes an unbelievable play back door to Smith, and he has to hook him there.
0: Don't forget about Toffoli's play back inside his own zone, too, as the Sharks will be on the man advantage with a 1-0 lead at 6:11 of this first period. We've had a lot of action already. We're back for more next on the San Jose Sharks Audio Network. 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Adam Gaudette the goal. Adam Fox just takes a penalty for New York. Stopping a goal, but taking the two-minute minor for hooking on Will Smith at 6:11. Sharks on the man advantage for the first time today. 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Off the draw. They save it. They score! Macklin, Celebrini, and Toffoli right in front of a net. The Sharks win the faceoff. They get the puck toward the goal. Shesterkin makes the save, and then on the rebound, a little play from the point to Toffoli right there, and it went off the Ranger defense. Macklin, Celebrini should get credit for the goal. Eklund and Orloff will get the assist.
1: A crazy bounce, but it starts with what you draw it up as a power play coach. And when you're meeting with your power play, it's win the draw, get it to the point, pound the puck to the net, and then from there, obviously, if the original shot doesn't go in, it's retrieve puck and start over. And keep firing the puck, get it under attack. Within 3 seconds, you get that shot to the net. It's a goal of the power play. That's what they did. The puck ended up bouncing around. Shesterkin makes the save, kicks out, and comes out hard off Celebrini's skate, goes back towards the net, and actually went off a Ranger's stick, who was in the process of his stick was breaking, and the blade kind of propelled it into the net.
0: Crazy goal, but crazy things usually happen in this series and especially in this arena. Sharks 2, Rangers nothing. That power play goal by Celebrini is his third. The assist should go to Eklund and Orloff once they sort everything out. Back to action now. Sharks are right back in the Rangers zone after this, and it's kind of a stunned crowd that's looking on as San Jose hustles for the puck. Good job by Wenberg to hold it in for a second, but 2-on-1 developing the other way. Lafreniere moving in. Shoots, hits the post from the right wing side. He had Panarin open as a decoy, and you would think he'd slide it over to a guy that scores a lot of goals against San Jose. He decided to go short side, and he hit the post, and that's a big moment for Sharks goaltender Alex Nedeljkovic.
1: Absolutely, it's the bounce the Sharks need, one to go post and out, but Sharks defender made a great play to force him to shoot.
0: Coming back in, the Sharks have a chance. Gaudette getting underneath Soucy, but Soucy at the last second influenced it just enough to not allow Gaudette to poke that puck from the edge of the crease past Shesterkin. It's opening up here. Sharks 2, Rangers nothing. Orloff getting back defensively against JT Miller to the right side of goaltender Nedeljkovic. Gaudette's waiting for the pass on the left side. Checked away by Sherry. Goes to Will Cooley, who spins it underneath the back of the San Jose net, but Misa gets back there and stops the pinch. Good job by Michael Misa to work it free. Unfortunately, the Sharks couldn't clear it out. Now the Rangers try to get some pressure of their own. Orloff and Liljegren are back there defensively, flooding the zone with Misa helping out right there in the San Jose end. Fighting for it in the corner, Cooley doing a good job to work it loose, but it's knocked free by Misa. And that was a pretty skilled play off the boards. From behind his back, get it over to Colin Graf, who turned and poked it out, and the Sharks now will get a line change. 11:55 to go in the first. 2-0 San Jose over New York. Rangers move back into the Sharks zone. You know they're going to do it. At the near sideboards, Noah Laba playing with full face protection after taking one on the noggin of last game against Minnesota. Throws it over to the boards, but now it's flipped over the glass, and I think the Sharks might get a penalty for delay of game over glass here.
1: Yeah, Timothy Liljegren, who draws back into the lineup, who's been out for a few games. It's hard to practice to get used to the speed. You get forced on a play like that, and you're going to move it up over the net, and you're going back towards your own net. Gets under pressure. You just don't get that quality rep to be put under pressure like that in practice.
0: Tim Liljegren scored his first goal as a Shark in the last visit to Madison Square Garden, but unfortunately, as he backhands one, trying to go off the glass there, he kind of put it up a little bit too high, directly out of the rink, and so a delay over glass penalty to Tim Liljegren, and the Rangers look for momentum here to get back on their side with it, this game being all Sharks in the early going.
1: Absolutely. They spent a ton of time in the offensive zone, but just as you say, momentum on the power play, the Sharks need a good penalty kill and take care of this. So momentum, they can only build momentum off that. The penalty kill can build momentum as well.
0: Off the faceoff, Rangers win the draw. Panarin gets it over there from Fox. Panarin exchanges passes there with Zibanejad, who tries to throw to Miller. Good defensive play by Desharnais to block it. Panarin keeps it in. Zibanejad to Fox. Now on the left point, Panarin shoots. That's a good blocker board save by Nedeljkovic, who stood tall on the play. Sharks starting this with Graf and Delandrie up front, and there's Graf beating everybody to it and clearing it all the way down.
1: That's one thing we saw in the morning skate. The penalty kill coach had all eight defense in the D zone, working on that little bumper play that we've already said New York tried to set up. They got a board down on the goal line and a guy out in the slot. They go low and then right back to the middle. And they went over that for about 5 to 7 minutes this morning before pregame skate started.
0: Right now, Lafreniere out there with Zibanejad, Panarin, Fox, and Miller. Power play for the Rangers. They toss it around. Fox carries from the point up to the circle down low. They try to go high there. Good defense in front of the net. That's Ferraro and Desharnais. They clear.
1: That's that play we talk about. And they went over it. They try setting it up on both sides. They have ability to do it on both sides of Nedeljkovic. And it's a dangerous play when it happens quick. It goes low to high in a second.
0: That's preparation by defensive coach Doug Huda and specialty teams guy Brian Wiseman. They really spend a lot of time focusing on the opposition. Right now, Rangers throwing it around. 39 seconds left on the power play for New York as Panarin sends it across the rink. There's a one-time attempt by Miller, but he didn't get all of it, and he put it wide of the goal. Loose puck left side of the Sharks net. And a nice little chip there by Orloff. Delandrie sends it ahead, and here's Graf shorthanded. He scored a shorthanded goal on Long Island, but he sends in deep to the corner. Took a tricky hop away from Delandrie there, so the Rangers do take over for the final 15 seconds of their power play as Celebrini is already on the ice with Smith. Ferraro and Desharnais remain on defense. Sherry rushes up the ice to the Sharks line. Dumped in by Lava into the corner. Sharks, no problem with that. Turn it aside. Celebrini whips the backhand pass ahead. Boy, he was trying to set up Will Smith, but the Rangers read that because they prepare too. And now New York taps it back into the Sharks zone with a penalty on Liljegren over. Tim Liljegren is back on the ice. Back in the lineup after missing the last three games with an injury. Knocks it forward. Will Smith chips it across the line on the right wing side. Tried to reach it with a stick, but he's knocked down to the ice there by Lava. And the Rangers get it back down, and both teams will complete changes here as the D is changing right now for San Jose at the moment. Iorio is out there at the moment with the Orloff. Orloff's getting back quickly as the Rangers break out. Orloff steps up at his own blue line and poke checks it off the stick of Taylor Reddish, the right wing on this line for New York. Sharks get the rebound and throw it over to the near side. They can't clear it out. Nedeljkovic will play the puck, and he fires it up the boards, but it's intercepted right side by Reddish. Into the corner to Carrick, to the point, Schneider, the shot that's blocked by a skate on the way in. The Sharks are getting in the way and making it a little bit better there for Nedeljkovic to see the puck. Behind the goal line, Iorio. Around the left side, here's Celebrini carrying it out to the red line. Cross-corner dump-in, line change. Pretty efficient so far for San Jose, as we've got 8:30 remaining in this first period. The shots are 7-2 in favor of the Sharks. And on goals by Gaudette and Celebrini, each their third of the year, San Jose's up 2-0. But the Rangers are back to the attack, and they've had a better of a tilt of the ice the last couple of minutes, dumping it into the San Jose zone. But the Sharks have defended well. Nice play by Eklund to win it on the board, send it across the ice. Ferraro slides one down. It's going to be short of icing. That was lucky. It was almost an icing call on Mario, but he did the job he needed. Inside the Ranger zone now, it's Wenberg, the former Ranger, cutting back behind New York's net. From the right boards, went back to Liljegren. Cross ice, Ferraro. He twists, he shoots, it's blocked. And the Rangers try to kick it back. Noah Laba angling it forward, but Ferraro knocks it back the other way. And here comes the line change as the puck goes deep to the Rangers' zone. Adam Fox for New York carries it behind his own net. Sharks 2, Rangers nothing. Sent up the left side to Cooley. Kind of fans on the puck as he turns at the red line. So it's tipped back the other way by Vinny Desharnais. Graf and Misa move into forecheck. Baudet's the trailer. The Rangers send it up beyond those guys' reach. They put it across the ice, and here comes Robertson. Down the left wing side across the San Jose line. Matthew Robertson is checked, so he shoots in deep. Sharks' Desharnais picks up. A little effort there by Vinny Iorio to get it back. And he does get it at center after a couple of bounces and gets it deep. And now the Sharks make the change with about 7 minutes remaining in this very exciting first period. Sharks 2, Rangers nothing. Long dump in on Nedeljkovic, and he will stop that bobbling puck, and he's not going to take any chances here. He will fall on it. Play called. We got a break in the action, and what action we've got. This broadcast is coming to you from Madison Square Garden in New York. The score with 6:59 to go in the first. The Sharks 2, Rangers nothing. This is the San Jose Sharks Audio Network. 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Well, we've got a 2-0 Sharks lead. Adam Gaudette, goal number 3 on the year, point number 100 in his NHL career at 158 from Graf and Misa. And then on the power play, seconds after getting the draw, Macklin Celebrini sends one off a couple of sticks and skates. The process of breaking one, in fact. He got his third goal of the season from Eklund and Orlov at 6:17. And when I say breaking a stick, I meant the defender's stick.
1: Yeah, I don't know if it was a block shot or what. The defender was going to pull the puck off the goal line. And as he was doing that, his stick blade broke and propelled the puck into the net. It was kind of crazy. It was one of those highlights you're going to probably see on NHL Network and how that even happened in slow-mo.
0: Big fight between Ryan Reeves and Rempe. Rempe went back to the locker room. Nick Leddy has also gone back to the dressing room for the Sharks after blocking a shot or at least tangling with Will Cooley right in front of his own net. So right now, Tim Liljegren will jump up into the play. Here he comes to center. Across the line, flips to the right. Wennberg drops it back to Eklund. Stick handles, throws it off to the left. Just off the mark for Skinner, driving the center lane. That enables the Rangers to steal it. And up the right side comes Artemi Panarin. He drops into the Sharks zone. Grabbed by Nedeljkovic behind the goal, whipped it around the boards. Rangers pick it back up. Panarin in front. Tip just wide on a tic-tac, almost toe play. That was a pretty good job by Gavrikov to take that Panarin pass, feed it to the right side of the net, but it was knocked wide by Zibanejad. Now it's fed over to the far boards. Lafreniere taking a swing at a bouncing puck, couldn't get it. Play blocked by Wennberg, and he sends the first pass out to Eklund. Eklund just carries to the red line, dumps all the way down. Right thing to do on the line change time. 6 minutes to go in this first period, and the Sharks lead by the score of 2-0. Rangers dump it down the right side. Carrick, body check by Celebrini as he gets back defensively. That's a leadership move right there for the 19-year-old. As the puck worked into the corner, Rangers continue to throw it around. On the point. Oh, score! A shot by Radish goes off of Nedeljkovic and trickles in, and the Rangers get their second home goal of the young campaign and get back into this game. That shot by Radish was from 63 feet out, and it's one that Nedeljkovic probably should have kept out, but it went in. It's 2-1.
1: Yeah, it's hard to tell if there was a little bit of a flash screen. Radish rolls, ends up high in the zone, and just takes a wrist or kind of uncontested. You can't tell if big frame of Edstrom flashes in front. Couldn't tell if he got a piece out of it. Ned's reaction, he reaches for it, and it looks like it got redirected possibly up Shark's own defender, actually. It looks like it hit him in the leg. Nedeljkovic is reaching out. He's extending his blocker hand to his right and ends up trickling through armpit.
0: Unfortunate there for the Sharks. Rangers get back into this game. It's the Sharks 2, the Rangers 1. Assuming that's credited to Radish, it'll be his second of the season. Off the draw, here comes San Jose. Delandria right back into the offensive end. Puts it off the boards to Barkley Goodrow. The former Ranger went back, and Liljegren takes the one-time shot. That's a good save by Shesterkin. And the rebound knocked out.
1: Very similar play to what happened on the Sharks line.
0: Down the left side, Sherry carries to the Sharks line. Guns went in. Rangers moving from right to left in the first period. At Ryan Reed puts the big hit out there against Cooley. That's behind his own goal line. And the puck ends up going right through the two defensemen up on the point and came back to the Ranger blue line. So a quick shift for that fourth line. 4:54 to go, period number one. Rangers now coming back the other way. And on the attack for them, they move it into the Sharks zone. On the right wing boards, put to the slot, Radish. Now Robertson the shot, blocked by Desharnais. He took it off the carom on the boards, banks it up the boards, and that's a smart play by Graf to lift the stick of Borgen so the puck goes out of the zone. It stops short of icing, and now the Rangers may be tied up in their own end if the Sharks can keep in. Desharnais finds Graf behind the Ranger net. Centering attempt from Misa. That is a really smart block by the Ranger defender Borgen. That might have saved the goal right there.
1: Yeah, it was Graf again who took a peek over his shoulder in the offensive zone to see what he had available in front of the net. And no look, slung it back to the front. wasn't for Borgenstedt, he had a wide open Misa in front.
0: Adam Gaudette checked by Radish at the red line, dumps into the Ranger end. 4 minutes to play in this first period. San Jose jumping out to a 2-0 lead, and the Rangers just scoring as Radish gets his second of the year. Panarin, forechecking, poked it from behind the net out in front. No problem for Nedeljkovic to grab that immediately and clamp down on it. So we've got a break in the action. The score is the Sharks 2, the Rangers 1. We'll be back to Madison Square Garden right after this on the San Jose Sharks Audio Network. Official word on that Ranger goal at 14:19. Taylor Radish's second of the season from Sam Carrick and Carson Soucy. And as I like to point out, some of the college hockey backgrounds of some people, you were quick to note that Carson Soucy began his career at the University of Minnesota Duluth.
1: He sure did. Correct. And they got
0: Who went there.
1: They got a big series against University of Minnesota Twin Cities campus is what we like to call it when you're going to school in Duluth.
0: That's a nice jab, by the way.
1: That's how we put it up on the board, UMTC.
0: That's hilarious.
1: When they come to Duluth.
0: I always remember the Minnesota Duluth Loon was the official mascot. I remember they were in the NCAA semifinals in Lake Placid against Rensselaer Polytechnic Institute. RPI ended up... Actually, that was in Detroit. RPI ended up winning that in double overtime.
1: That 85.
0: That was actually in Detroit as we got a little action coming inside the Shark zone. Penalty coming up. Sticks coming up high there and a kind of a battle for the puck. And unfortunately, Will Smith is on his way to the box. Let's hear the call.
2: San Jose number 2. Minor penalty for Swanson.
0: They're giving him a cross check. Time of this penalty will be 16:34. Rangers have an opportunity. They gave up power play goal earlier to Macklin Celebrini seconds after a faceoff, but they're going to try to return the favor here as they're on the ice for the second time on the man advantage.
1: It's kind of where the momentum shifted in this period. It was a wild hole in the first 12 minutes of this period. The Rangers and the Sharks come back and they take a penalty, and all of a sudden ice is tilted, and now it's been a different game the second half of this first period.
0: That's what you've come to expect here. Off the faceoff, Zibanejad wins the draw. Panarin plays the point, gives to Fox. He has it, watched by Wenberg, sends top of the right circle. Lafreniere down low to Miller, in toward the slot, comes back to Fox. He shoots, it's blocked by Goodrow. Fox keeps it in. Spins top of the left right circle. There's Lafreniere twisting, turning with Desharnais and Goodrow watching. Back to the point, Fox, cross ice, Panarin, shot, blocked by Ferraro. Rebound, Miller tips it around the boards, but Fox not in position, so it clears out.
1: Again, another big block by Murray on the penalty kill. And he said that leading into the game tonight, and that's what you get out of him on a penalty kill. And you know he's going to lay his body on the line whenever that flank guy gets the puck.
0: Minute 20 left on the Ranger power play. They keep it in the Shark zone. Panarin sends it down low, gets it back near side. Graf forces it to the outside, backhanded behind the net. Zibanejad there trying to center it. Knocked down, and Ferraro falling down to the ice, but cleared it all the way down.
1: Yeah, it was a great play by Vinny Desharnais, who shared it with the partner who had space to allow him to clear it all the way down.
0: 55 seconds left on the power play for New York as the second unit comes in. Cooley banked it back to Fox. Panarin shoots, stick save. There's a big scramble on the rebound, and they bumped into Nedeljkovic, but he was able to keep the puck in front of the goal line and hold on to it. It was kind of a dangerous situation there with the Rangers doing everything they could to drive the goal.
1: Yeah, it gets driven a little bit. Cooley gets driven in a little bit by Orlov and Nedeljkovic, but it's incidental, not incidental. Who are you going to ask? Anytime a forward feels some pressure on his back from a defenseman, they go in a little bit easier to the goalie. I don't want to say they have the green light, but they're getting pushed in, and I think they're wondering, why not just fall into the goalie here advantage of that?
0: When you say they go in more easily, they don't go in softer.
1: They don't try to get out of the way.
0: They're not accidentally on purpose.
1: Accidentally on purpose. And the great Roy Sommer would say that sometimes in the locker room.
0: Face-off coming up right side of Alex Nedeljkovic. Shots 8-5 in favor of San Jose. Sharks lead 2-1. 49 seconds left in the Will Smith penalty. Off the drop, Panarin shoots one from the high slot. Missed the net. Behind the goal line, Liljegren protects. Orlov backhands ahead smartly. He got it to Delandria, who shoots all the way down. That'll be stopped in front of the goal by Shesterkin, who's in nets to our right at the Garden 7th Avenue end. And he will drop it off now, and Adam Fox tosses forward. Sherry lead on the left, Cooley. Checked by Liljegren as he tried to gain the zone. Puck goes behind the Sharks' net, but Liljegren at least influenced the play back there. Let's see if the Sharks can come up with it. Orloff got checked off the play. Came back to the point. Save made. Uh-oh, troubled on the rebound. It goes to the slot. Cooley couldn't get it. It's kept in by Panarin. But Graf forces him to the outside. That took away the shot lane for Panarin. And that's a brilliant play very subtly by Colin Graf as the Sharks pick up at the near side now. Try to clear. Can't do it. Fox keeps in. That's it for the penalty. Fox holds on. Shoots toward the net. Blocked in front. And out of the box comes Will Smith. He intercepts the puck. He skates the center. A lead pass. Graf moving in. Tried to stick handle around Fox and couldn't quite do it. Fox at the last second getting a piece of it and knocking it back. Coming back in though, Wenberg. Cross the line. Gives to Ferraro. Moves to the slot. Shoots one! And that's through the crease and wide. Ferraro off the end board. Karam chips it around the boards. Wenberg keeping it in. The former Ranger with 1 minute remaining in the period. Dug it behind the net, but there's Borgen for New York trying to clear. Ferraro keeping it in. Twice. It's still inside the Ranger zone. Big scramble right at the point, right in front of the Ranger bench. Ferraro doing everything he can to knock it forward. I thought that might have been a hand pass, but it's knocked back by the Rangers, so it nullified any chance of it being called. 40 seconds left in the period. Remember, the Sharks want to stay focused in the final seconds of every 20-minute frame. Desharnais and Wenberg fight for it. Now it's Skinner. Oh boy, tried to put it to the middle, blocked, but he gets a second chance and banks it across the rink, off the right boards, taking it Eklund, moving in. He turns away from the defensive player Robertson, throws to Celebrini just on the ice, but it's off his stick as he got checked. And now with 15 seconds left in the period, the Sharks trying to dig it free. What a job by Eklund. Feeds over to Will Smith. Now to the slot. Celebrini turns, shoots, score! What a goal! What a play! Smith to Celebrini. Top corner. Sharks lead 3-1 with 8.1 seconds left in the first period.
1: The release is incredible. We talked about that in the pregame show. The way he can get his shot off is incredible in different areas. All he needs to do, he gets it through that triangle of the defender and it ramps up off the stick a little bit right under the bar. It was great pressure to keep that puck in the offensive zone. And it started in the Sharks' defensive zone. Skinner gets the puck on the half wall. He realizes about 30 seconds left in the zone. He takes some time, throws it onto wide ice. William Eklund skates onto it and starts that whole play in the offensive zone.
0: Sharks 3, Rangers 1, and a goal with 9 seconds left, 8.1 to be exact, left in the first period. Macklin Celebrini's got 2. Will Smith picking up the primary assist on that one. Off the draw, Sharks win it. They knock it forward. Celebrini looking for some more. Comes down the right side, but the clock will expire the period. And listen to the reaction from the crowd here at Madison Square Garden as the San Jose Sharks have a 3-1 lead. Goals by Gaudette, his third. Celebrini, his third and fourth. And the San Jose Sharks with a very strong 20 minutes, maybe their best 20-minute period of the year so far.
1: Absolutely. They played fast, and they moved the puck fast. They didn't spend a ton of time in their zone and other than the 2 penalty kills. And, you know, you think back on that period, simple recipe, get the puck to the net, make sure Sturkin work, because this is a Rangers team that hasn't had the ability to score at home. And you get 3 in the first, they're already chasing the game. That's not where they want to be.
0: That last goal, Celebrini's second of the game, fourth of the season from Will Smith and William Eklund at 19:51. The shots on goal in the first period were 9-5 in favor of San Jose. They've got a 3-1 lead after 20 minutes. Stand by, we get more coming up on the San Jose Sharks Audio Network.
3: This broadcast is presented by authority of the San Jose Sharks, solely for the private, non-commercial use of our radio audience. Any publication, reproduction, retransmission, or other use of the descriptions and accounts of this game without the express written consent of the San Jose Sharks is strictly prohibited.
0: At Madison Square Garden in New York, after one period of play, it's the Sharks 3 and the Rangers 1. Let's go to the Sharks dressing room where Colin Graf, already with an assist to his credit and some great plays on the ice besides that, is our guest with Alex.
1: Colin, how are we doing down there?
4: We're good.
1: Good. Hey, take us through that play. You know, your line, the chemistry of the last few nights has been so good together, that group. But just take us through, you know, your offensive play, getting, you know, below the goal line and creating offense from down there.
4: Yeah. You know, it was a great play by Meese to hold on to the puck. We know based on the D-zone coverage that you got some time behind the net if you get there. So sort of just he got it to me, and I sort of saw Gods in the slot and just tried to get it to him as quickly as possible.
1: And now, being your third year pro now, and like you watch your game and how much has evolved since your first games with the Sharks, and you know, you're obviously going to end up on the score sheet, but it's the little things you do away from the puck. And where do you learn that, you know, to be an everyday player in the NHL, like, well, you really sit down and you look at it, like, it's the little plays, the defensive plays on the wall that keep you in the lineup, especially when you're young. Tell us where you learned that. Was it Quinnipiac, or who taught you the little parts of the game?
4: Yeah, I think that would be a Quinnipiac thing. You know, Rand Pecknold and his staff basically told me when I came in that I had to dial in on my defense, and if I want to play pro, I got to work on my defense. And his quote to me was that the better you play defense and the faster you can get the puck back, you can go play offense, and that's where everyone has the most fun. So that one sort of stuck with me.
1: I love that, because the faster you get out of the D zone, you get to go on the play in the the fun side of the ice and the offensive side of the zone.
4: Exactly, yeah.
1: Well said by him. Well, thanks again for your time. Keep it up, man. Your line's doing awesome, and yeah, keep doing the little things. I love it.
4: Thank you. Have a good one.
1: And after one, the Sharks lead 3-1 at Madison Square Garden. And we'll be back on the Sharks Audio Network.
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0: I'm Dan Rusinowski along with Alex Daylock. Time for the second period with the Sharks leading the Rangers 3-1 at Madison Square Garden. Want to make an announcement about Nick Leddy's status. He left the game early in the first after some contact with Will Cooley in front of the net. He has an upper body injury, and he will not return. So the Sharks have to survive with 5D tonight.
1: Yeah, absolutely. It was a good time to inject, veteran Timothy Liljegren. And, you never want to see a guy go out that early in the game, especially when you get last change. And he looked hunched over, and he ended up getting tied up with Will Cooley going to the net.
0: Faceoff is dropped. We're underway in the second. Alex Nedeljkovic in goal to our right. Stops the puck on the dump in. Tyler Toffoli gets the head man on the right wing. From the red line, he bounces one in. We saw that go against the Sharks on opening night against Vegas, but Shesterkin made the save, and it's cleared back by New York. Sharks changing as the play goes on here. Wenberg backhands into the Rangers zone. The sleepover line stepping off, and Wenberg's line coming on. William Eklund, by the way, with two assists in this game, is really playing a strong, strong matchup. He turns away from the Rangers, now moves to center, across the line, tees up, shoots one after a toe drag. That's a big save from 45 feet out by goaltender Shesterkin, and William Eklund, a nice rush up the ice surface. He deflects another pass at the Ranger line, trailing the play now. Wenberg throws it forward, but Skinner had to let that go. He would have been offside, so the Rangers intercept, and they will shoot it in from center ice as they bounce into the Sharks zone. Could be trouble here. They send it in front of the net. Here's Borgen shooting it with Lafreniere in front. Puck is deflected wide. Rebound. Desharnais trying to dig it out for the Sharks. Can't do it. And a penalty is coming up here. A high sticking penalty is going to be called here against the Rangers. Lafreniere in the little confrontation with Desharnais. And it's Lafreniere going into the box here. Only 1:09 into the second period. What a chance for the Sharks here to gain some momentum with a 3-1 lead.
1: It was a great play by the Sharks defenseman there. Dan Aaron just got the puck on the wall and was going to skate the puck out. And Lafreniere's stick just came over the top, got him on the head. And unfortunately for Dan Aaron, he got finished up high too as he was coming out of the zone. But the ref caught that. Interesting to note, on Celebrini's first shift, he went over the bench looking at almost like taking his glove off, like he got caught by a skate and kept checking his hip area.
0: Oh, boy. Well, we'll keep an eye on that. Right now, Smith, Celebrini on the ice. Looks like Macklin's okay. Orloff over to Will Smith near side. Moves up the boards toward the point as Orloff back skates to the right side. He turns to his left. Smith to Celebrini, who stick handles one-on-one there against the Ranger defenseman Carson Soucy. Wow, what a move by Celebrini. Got it over to Eklund. Now Smith poked at it. Back on the point. Orloff, placid save made. Knocked down by Celebrini in front, but grabbed by the Rangers and Borgen with a big clear.
1: Great idea by Orloff. The puck kind of squirted out to the middle. And again, at Morning Skate, there were a few times where Orloff ended up with the puck up top in the middle. And you could hear Coach Wiseman, the power play coach, we got to shoot that puck. We got to shoot that puck. Well, that message sent tonight, and he bombed it from the middle.
0: Moving into the offensive zone again on the power play. The San Jose Sharks throw it around the boards, but the Rangers intercept and clear it all the way down. 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Less than a minute remaining on the power play for San Jose as they move it in. Second unit is out there, but now it's cleared all the way down by New York. Nedeljkovic in goal to our right. The Garden's 7th Avenue end will drop it off for Tim Liljegren, who's back on the ice. He skated up against Miller, then dropped it back off the left boards to Wenberg, and here come the Sharks moving from right to left. Wenberg hit by Borgen as he gains the zone, but got it around the boards. Uh-oh, could be trouble. A pass there by Skinner was intercepted. JT Miller moving in shorthanded with Cooley. Cooley got the drop pass, and he fires one, but a save made by Nedeljkovic, and he will not let a rebound whatsoever go there with Miller and Liljegren jostling right at the edge of the crease.
1: That's one thing Miller's going to do. He's going to go out of his way to go skate in front of the net and be a nuisance, and he knows exactly what he's doing. He skated all the way from the half wall. He didn't even shoot the puck, and as soon as Ned holds onto that puck, he knows what he's doing. He puts his head down and slowly just makes his way right into his eyes.
0: Face-off drop, right side of Nedeljkovic. Liljegren checked by Zibanejad. Puck skips backwards, but there's Wenberg to take it behind his goal. Being watched by a forechecking Zibanejad right now as Wenberg stick handles up to his own blue line. Veers to his right, goes through center, crosses the blue line, moves onto the right wing board, stops, turns, throws it back to Liljegren, who moves to his left, penalty almost over, as Gaudette goes back to Liljegren, who shoots one, it's blocked, and now the penalty is just about over now, the door opens, and out comes the penalized Lafreniere. Michael Misa, far side of the ice, stick handling with it, turns, shoots, that was deflected by the defense in front, just wide, that was a dangerous scoring chance for Misa right there, from a long ways out. Now Misa pokes at the puck right sideboard. Sends back to the point. Ferraro to Liljegren. The shot blocked, and Misa had the rebound, and he fanned on it, and the Rangers got a major break. Rangers moving it up from left to right. Lafreniere just out of the box, being checked by Gaudette. Gains the offensive zone. Turns away from Gaudette. Guns one around the boards to the corner. Ferraro checked to the ice there. Gets back into the fray. A little cross check by Ferraro in retaliation with Connor Sherry. Nice little battle going on there in front of the net as the puck ends up going wide at the near side. Now Misa stick handles, but we got a penalty coming up. 2-minute holding penalty is about to be called, and it looks like it's going to go against San Jose as Adam Fox was in deep and he was down on the ice. Sharks penalty box door opening. And it's going to be Ty Dellandrea, as you hear the call from referee Peter McDougall. Little holding called against him, against Fox, right on the boards.
1: There's a point before that, a few bodies down all over the ice, and JT Miller initiated some contact with Mario Ferraro below the goal line. He's got his way of, you know, taking a shot at a guy when he's going by him and getting away with it, and it led to a shift where there's some bodies going to the ice, and unfortunately for Dellandrea, the ref caught the last incident against the wall, and now the Sharks are going back on the kill.
0: Well, in a way, they could have called a cross check on Mario Ferraro right in front of the net too, but they let that one go.
1: I don't think Mario knew who it was that tied him up, and that's how JT's so good at that. He's elusive.
0: Off the faceoff now, Rangers on the power play. Lafreniere throws it across, and they score. Mika Zibanejad, a perfect cross ice pass through a little seam right on the tape, and Zibanejad's power play goal makes the score, the Sharks 3 and the Rangers 2.
1: And we keep bringing up JT Miller, how smart he is offensively. But again, he gets pushed. He gets a little bump, and he ends up taking out the Sharks defender, an Orlov. So now we can't take away the seam, and the Sharks don't have a stick to help out with that seam. JT Miller takes away 9. All of a sudden, it opens up the back door, and they're allowed to make that seam play. It's the little subtle plays by the Rangers captain that it doesn't look like it's interference, but he's interfering the player just enough to open up a seam play for a half second, and it's a tough play for Nedeljkovic to get across to the back door.
0: Okay, so the Rangers have some life now. The score is the Sharks 3, the Rangers 2. Second period just starting. Here comes Will Smith. The lead on the left for Toffoli across the line. Stick handles on Fox. One-on-one. Fox turns and stick checks the puck away from Toffoli. But Smith, oh, he had Celebrini in front. Got the trailer on that play. Tried to center, but it got blocked. Celebrini now putting it off a defensive player. Toffoli tips. Celebrini has. He stick handles and pushed it through traffic to himself on the right wing side. He gets bodied off the play. Celebrini fighting with Toffoli for the play. Work free off a bad bounce. Here come the Rangers skating from left to right. Put off the stick of Radish by Fox. Knocked away the other way by Desharnais, pardon me. And it's all the way down for icing against San Jose. Third goal of the season for Mika Zibanejad on the power play from Lafreniere and JT Miller. And you mentioned JT Miller's role on that goal after he gave the puck to Lafreniere. But how about Lafreniere's very strong pass across the ice?
1: Yeah, and it had to have pace on it. And you've seen Zibanejad for years being able to get to that spot that Danny, the Danny Heatley area that you saw in San Jose for years on Ovechkin. They sit up that backside for that one timer, and he buries it.
0: One little side note on that power play. Don't forget Nick Leddy is out. He might have been out there on the PK. Right now it's Lafreniere into the slot. What a save by Nedeljkovic with his left pad. And the Sharks are in a bit of a scramble now as the Rangers keep in. Lafreniere centers in front. Good play by Will Smith defensively to knock it away, but Celebrini overskated, and the Rangers keep in with Panarin. With Lafreniere, Panarin has a little drop. Sends it across the rink, far side of the ice. Robertson the shot, blocker board saved by Nedeljkovic from 50 feet out. Rangers scramble it. Sent back by Panarin. Borgen the shot, stick save made by Nedeljkovic. Rebound kept in by Robertson. Throws far side to Lafreniere. Lafreniere, Zibanejad, Panarin throwing it to the slot. Through everybody and off the left boards. And back to center ice it goes. 14:25 to go in the second period. It is a 3-2 Sharks lead. Now a steal by Toffoli. He's got a man breaking in. Eklund down the right, but that's Robertson getting a stick on it and not allowing that pass to complete. Toffoli on his way back to the bench as the line is completely changing. Eklund, Skinner, Wenberg up front. They fight for it. Eklund doing absolutely everything there on that last play. Liljegren kept it in. Now Wenberg spins away from Robertson, goes to Eklund, and he fans on the shot in the left circle. That would have been a great scoring chance right there, but it popped back out. Sharks pick back up. Skinner, lead pass. Eklund breaking in, takes the pass, stick handles, throws it into the slot, but Wenberg couldn't get it. Skinner pokes at it, can't get it either as it bounced on him, and the Rangers escape by breaking out to center. Schneider throws to the middle of the ice, and JT Miller from the red line dumps in. Braden Schneider, a defenseman. Pretty solid one, in my opinion. Goes in deep to make the play. Rangers sent it around. Cooley got it back toward the point. And holding it in there was Carson Soucy, but a pass to the corner intended for Sherry, knocked away by Eklund. Wenberg brings it up to his own blue line, but broke a stick as he was checked. Coming back in, Sherry. Into the slot. Stick handling on the play. They score! What a job. That's Juuso Parsonen. I think he touched the puck for the first time on that play. Made a brilliant stick handling move as Wenberg broke his stick on the play. Parsonen almost lost his balance, but by the time he got the puck, he had Nedeljkovic dead to rights, and that ties the game 3-3 for the Rangers.
1: Yeah, he ends up right in the slot with the puck, but an unfortunate break for Wenberg. He's checking his man along the boards, and Jerry pulls up, and he loses his stick, and it gets slashed out of his hand, so he can't put pressure as he wants to, and a stick on puck, and it allows, again, that seam to get to the middle of the ice, and you know, you said it for the first time. Parsonen ends up with the puck right in the slot. He's one-on-one with the Nedeljkovic when he gets his eyes up. And, well, here we go. Reeves chatting again with somebody at the draw.
0: Yep. Ryan Reeves is on the ice. Bumps Parsonen a little bit. Juuso Parsonen, his second goal of the season at 6:47. We'll get the assist in just a moment. So the ice has been tilted in the direction of the Sharks' goal in this period. As the Rangers still being outshot by San Jose, 12-11, but they've definitely closed the gap. They certainly have closed the gap in terms of the score. It was 3-1 San Jose at the end of one, but two goals, one on the power play at 4:04 by Zibanejad, and another one even strength by Parsonen in his second at 6:47, ties the game up. Sharks 3, Rangers 3. Right now play in the neutral zone. Orlov got it ahead, and Delandria tips into the offensive end. Goodrow hustled in there. Reeves with the body check. Goes up against Reeves one-on-one. Now scooting behind there to get the play was Laba. It was a pretty good play by Laba to reach in there and poke it out. Race for the puck. Ferraro might get caught, but he slides over and just beats Sherry to it. Back in neutral territory. Rangers on it. Fox wants the puck on the headman on the left side, but he's at the end of his shift. He just taps it in deep. And the Sharks go for it on the far side. That's Delandria back there against Radish one-on-one to the right side of Nedeljkovic, who looks on from his position in the goal to our right. Scramble for it. Delandria behind the net, pokes at it a little bit. Tried to get it to Goodrow, couldn't reach it. The shot comes in from Borgen, and it'll be stopped and covered up by Nedeljkovic. That's a smart play by Nedeljkovic because they need to change players here.
1: Need to change. He's aware of the clock. Take a little break. He go to a TV timeout. He swallow it. Slow the game down, especially on the road when it starts tilting the other way.
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0: I'm Dan Brusinowski along with Alex Daylock. Sharks had a 3-1 lead, but the Rangers have scored twice in the second period to even the score 3-3. We'll be right back on the San Jose Sharks audio network. Don't forget, we'll be on the air tomorrow at 3:30 Pacific time. for our next broadcast of Sharks Hockey. That'll be against the New Jersey Devils. They've won six straight games. They're flying.
1: Yeah, you expect that coming here. They're going to be a cup contender, I think, at the end of the year. Sheldon Keefe's in there, obviously. They got a healthy group, and the big key to that is not only ex-Shark Brendan Dillon have back-to-back game winners, but you keep Jack Hughes healthy all year, and he's so dynamic, and that's the one question mark with them is can he stay healthy?
0: We've seen a lot of number one overall players on this trip already. Lafreniere was one for the Rangers, and tomorrow it'll be Jack Hughes. And, of course, the Sharks have Macklin Celebrini. Official word on that last goal. Uso Parson in second from Connor Sherry at 6:47, tying the game 3-3. We had 11 and a half to go, second period. Vinny Desharnais spun it around, and Michael Misa lifts it out, looking for Graf. That was a nifty play to the backhand by Graf under pressure. Knocked it from the blue line, got it deep into the offensive zone.
1: He's such a smart hockey player. He's so fun to watch. And any young kids that are going to a hockey game, you know, they're going to watch the superstars, the Celebrinis, the Smiths, and the Panarins. But you watch his game, and he's always on the right side of the puck. His stick's always in the right position. And I think that's why you're going to see it in year three now. His name's going to show up on the score sheet a lot more. But it's the stuff he does away from the puck that makes him so effective on a nightly basis.
0: Puck put out of play after that dump in by Graf. And I can't underestimate how brilliant that was. He went to the backhand under pressure, and he just tipped the puck almost out of the air and got it in deep. You got to do that.
1: Got it deep. That is exactly what you said. Deep.
0: Celebrini wins the faceoff. It's sent to Smith. The shot just wide. That didn't miss by much off the Slidgren pass. But unfortunately for hockey players, almost doesn't count. And so it comes all the way back into the Shark zone off of a stick, and it goes over the glass and out of play. So we get a whistle. Puck was deflected. Otherwise, that would have been a second penalty for delay of game over glass for Tim Liljegren.
1: Yeah, he just went to jam it back behind the Sharks' net. He ramped his stick to a perfect angle where that puck almost went up straight like he hit a 60-degree wedge in golf and right into the netting. But it chipped around the glass and got away with one.
0: By the way, that power play goal by Mika Zibanejad was the 106th power play goal that he's had since 2017. That is fifth overall in the NHL with Leon Draisaitl, number one, at 148. 106 power play goals in just a few years. That's pretty good.
1: You got a pretty good setup man in Panarin who likes to be a disher.
0: And don't forget about Fox.
1: and you also have Adam Fox. And Zibanejad's got a lethal shot. And he likes to get to that soft area on the far side of the ice.
0: 10.5 to go. Second period. 3-3 to score. Loose puck on the near side of the Sharks zone. Liljegren can't get it. Schneider kept it in. JT Miller and Celebrini fight for it there in the far corner. Iorio came to help out, and he poked it loose, but Sherry, with the speed, got over there, read the play, and fed it behind the San Jose net. Unfortunately for him, Liljegren was there with Iorio, and they backhanded around near side. Now there's a scrum for it there. Toffoli is hoping it pops out here, but Iorio fighting for it with Schneider. Liljegren is chopping at the puck, but Laba comes up with it. He turns in the corner and backhands the Fox on the point. Far side feed. Fed in deep by the Rangers around the boards. And now over to the near side. Toffoli trying to get it. Put it off a stick. But turning, Will Smith picked up and barely cleared it out. Smith at the end of his shift. Tipped it up to the Ranger line. Rangers will try to take advantage of the Sharks changing as Laba moves in. Fed it cross ice. Parson and Fox dropped it back. And now here comes the shot. That is a nice block by William Eklund, who knocked the play over the boards and out. Shot attempt by Gabrikov. But Eklund right there getting the stoppage. We've got a break in the action with 9:34 to go in the second period. Tonight's game is coming to you from Madison Square Garden in New York. A 3-3 tie so far on the San Jose Sharks Audio Network. Sharks 3, Rangers 3. 9:34 to go, second period. Shots are all even as well at 13 apiece. Last time the San Jose Sharks got a victory at Madison Square Garden. Well, it was an overtime game. And it was 3-2. It was October 20, 2022. David Quinn's first win behind the bench as Sharks head coach. Erik Karlsson, the game winner in OT in that one. We're getting a game like that tonight. All kinds of stuff going on. As the faceoff will be dropped deep in San Jose ice. Rangers have had the better of it here in the second with two goals to tie it. Off the draw, Panarin twisting against Wenberg and Eklund. Throwing it back to Gabrikov. He shoots. Calm save made by Nedeljkovic. Fed it behind the net. Sharks try to chase it down. Skinner put it back, and it's pushed forward. There was a good idea there by San Jose's Orloff, but Wenberg and Eklund just couldn't quite get control of it. It goes all the way down, short of icing, and at least the Sharks got it deep that way. But the Rangers have better possession. They throw it back to center ice. And Skinner tried to flip it forward to Eklund. Couldn't get it. Here's Lafreniere moving in, shooting it, blocked by Orlov. And the puck ended up just going wide. And I think Nedeljkovic got a little piece of it with the stick in front. Fox trying to get the play, didn't have an angle. Throws to the front of the net. Backhand play. Lafreniere. Pad save down low by Nedeljkovic. Rebound, fighting for it. Rangers pick it up. They sense the momentum. Eklund trying to apply the check far side. Does a great job in knocking the puck out to center ice against Zibanejad and Panarin on the far side. That's a great play by Eklund. And now we get an offside call against the Rangers trying to get back into the Sharks zone.
1: A great play by Eklund that put pressure on Zibanejad up on the point. For, you know, as a forward, when you're on the point, it's an uncomfortable position sometimes, and you're the last man back, and you know they're not the greatest at playing one-on-ones. And Eklund puts pressure, you know, blocks the pad, the attempt to pass through, and he could have went in on a breakaway. And when Eklund got up, he kind of looked around at the refs, thinking, "Hey, a little interference there, maybe," because he went to jump around Zibanejad, and he had to take him down. Good play by him to get away with that.
0: Michael Mises had a couple of good chances since getting back into the lineup. He's out there now with Adam Gaudette and Colin Graf. Back on defense for San Jose, Liljegren and Ferraro. Inside the Sharks zone, Liljegren tried to feed it up the right boards. It got deflected back around. Near side now. Graf looks for Misa. Misa will slide it out. Gaudette at center. He's got a goal tonight. Kind of gets hipped off the puck there. That's going to be a penalty against the Rangers as Gaudette dumped it in. He kind of got hipped up and interfered with by Robertson. That's going to be a call any day of the week.
1: I don't want to call it maybe a makeup call, but they maybe felt they missed one on that Eklund. That Eklund play was Zibanejad.
0: Well, Robertson's arguing it a little bit, but you know what? It is interference.
1: Absolutely, and you know, you get the young line out there, and they do a great job of getting the puck out of the zone. On the wall, because you can see Coach Sullivan sending out his JT Miller line when both Sharks' young line lines get out there, because they play a physical game and they're trying to wear them down in the offensive zone. But they made a great defense play to get that puck out and draw a penalty, and now you get your top power play unit out.
0: The power play is brought to you by Power Business Technology. Copiers and printers for your office needs. Third power play chance for the Sharks. Macklin Celebrini's got a pair of goals. He's out there. Orlov gives Will Smith the puck. Smith holding it, sending it across the rink. Celebrini shoots just wide. What a pass by Will Smith through traffic. That's a confident play. Unfortunately, Celebrini loses the puck. 2-1 while developing with only Orlov back. Moving in. They score. That's Radish on the left wing side. His second goal of the game, and this one shorthanded. It puts the Rangers in front 4-3, and the crowd celebrates at Madison Square Garden. So Celebrini lost the puck far side of the ice. Rangers break up, and Radish with a pretty strong shot right-handed. Orlov tried to play the pass. He did the right thing, but that was a great shot from the left circle.
1: Yeah, he's a guy that scored 20 in Chicago in the past, and Radish knows how to score. It was a similar play to what happened last night in the Island. Graf had a chance at 2-on-1. You see that a lot. Penalty killers, they get those chances, and that's why teams are putting skill guys out there a little bit more now, because those chances come across where you get a 2-on-1 where the puck gets bobbled up high.
0: Well, Ranger fans have been looking for their team to start scoring goals. Now they've got four of them here, with only one in the previous four games at Madison Square Garden this year. Rangers 4, Sharks 3. Here comes San Jose on the power play. Skinner across the line. Gaudette shoots one. Tip just wide. Skinner gets the rebound. Holds the puck on the right wing half boards. Stick handles. Sharks on the man advantage for a minute 17. To the point, Wenberg to Liljegren. One-time shot. That's a good save by Shesterkin. And the rebound, Gaudette. Misa kept it in. But Misa lost the puck on the check there to Borgen. And the Rangers clear it out. Minute to go on the man advantage for San Jose. Again, the second unit is out there for the Sharks after giving up that shorthanded goal. Rangers clear all the way down. A little bit more time for the second unit as a result of that. But now the coaching staff wants to make changes again. And Toffoli, Eklund, Celebrini jump out. Orloff and Smith also out there. Here's Celebrini to center. Stick handling down the left side across the Ranger line. Bounced it off the boards to himself. He's checked, ridden off the play. Good check by Schneider. And the Rangers clear. It's a good play by Schneider. And Celebrini kind of trying to make up for it himself on that one.
1: Yeah, he tried going off the wall. And it was bad timing because the ref skate was right there. And so it ended up kicking back up into his feet, and he got put into a bad spot, and the Ranger came out winning the battle.
0: 18 seconds left in the Sharks' power plays. They gain the zone. Smith, Eklund, shot, save made by Shesterkin. Saw that one all the way, but it was a nice setup.
1: Yeah, he made it look pretty good, and he got out and got square to him, and you know, Eklund got good wood on it for sure right at the top of the circle. But Shesterkin beat him out there, was able to get square, and he beat the play. And as a goalie, that's what you want to do. And Shesterkin flashed the leather at the end a little bit, like, hey, I got you this time. And I think Eklund probably saw that. I think, you know, next time he gets a chance and beats him, he'll probably stare him down.
0: He'll probably twirl his stick with a flourish if it goes in a little bit later. But a long way to go against a guy that's one of the best in the game. Sharks down 4-3 suddenly after being up 3-1. 6:21 left, second period. Barkley Goodrow certainly knows what it's all about here at Madison Square Garden. Gets the draw one. Delandria got it back to the D. Now it's Ferraro, cross ice, Liljegren, penalty almost over. Is it back to Ferraro? He shoots, tipped in front by Barkley Goodrow, just wide. Ryan Reeves kept it in for a second. Now the Sharks forecheck, penalty is over. Goodrow spins one around. Can Liljegren keep it in? He does. Good effort. Liljegren sends it down the right boards behind the net to Goodrow. Barkley works it free. It came back toward the point, barely kept in by Ferraro, but he gave it away there to Zibanejad, who cleared it back to center ice. Now the Sharks get called on the offside as the clearing attempt by Zibanejad deflected away from Ferraro, and the Sharks touch the puck in the zone. Break in the action. 5:47 to go. Second period. This broadcast is coming to you from Madison Square Garden. The score, Rangers 4, Sharks 3. This is the San Jose Sharks Audio Network. Well, Macklin Celebrini has two goals, but most recently turned over the puck on a shorthanded tally for Taylor Radish. Radish has a pair of goals as well. Macklin's two goals, the first multi-goal game that any Shark has scored this year. And a couple of other interesting notes. Macklin is the fifth player in Sharks history to score a goal in each of the first three road games of the season. That's good. He's also the second teenager to score a goal for San Jose at Madison Square Garden. The other one was Patrick Marleau. Not a surprise there. Here come the Rangers moving in. Little angle opportunity toward the net there, taken by Zibanejad, but boy, standing tall was Nedeljkovic on that very in-close play.
1: Took a back kick off the end wall and ended up in his feet on the side of the net, and he wasn't sure where it was, and then it kicked back onto the Rangers stick, who took a second whack at it. Similar to that Islanders goal last night, just laying against the post and taking a whack at it and getting over the skate.
0: Rangers 4, Sharks 3, 5:15 to go in the second as Graf gets bumped by Lafreniere there in the neutral zone. Graf right back, getting a piece of Fox's pass, keeping it at the Ranger blue line. And the Rangers finally get it around Colin Graf. And on the right wing side, Panarin from the red line shoots in. Behind the goal line now, Iorio and Desharnais. Two right-handed shooting defensemen playing together. Push it out to center. That's been necessitated by the injury in the first period to Nick Leddy, who normally would be out there with Iorio. So a little extra ice time there for Desharnais. As now the Sharks bounce one down. Remember, San Jose with five defensemen for most of this game because of that injury. As now it comes all the way down into the Rangers zone. Shesterkin put it just past the reach of Wenberg, and out to center ice it goes. That's where Wenberg stopped it. Left it for Skinner. Here's Skinner to center. Sends it off the left boards as he's checked there by Borgen. Eklund gives chase, but Sherry with the speed got back and knocked it away. Cleared out by New York to center ice. Liljegren backhands into the offensive zone. 4:15 to go, second period. Shot 16-15 New York, and that goal differential is the same as the shot differential. Rangers 4, Sharks 3. Celebrini gains the zone with Eklund. Eklund moves in, walked to the far corner and tried to center it, but nobody really was home in front for deflection, and so the Rangers clear. Nedeljkovic is way out of the goal. Orlov smartly left the play there for Skinner. Skinner banks it ahead. Celebrini kind of runs into his man, Robertson. Fans didn't like that, but play continues. Rangers on the attack. Radish with two goals. Crosses the line. Drops it back. Carrick the shot. Juggled a bit by Nedeljkovic. And right there in front of the net was one of the Rangers. And somehow, Nedeljkovic kept it out of the net. That was Adam Edstrom trying to jam it in.
1: Yeah, that's a dangerous play. When you run out of something as a winger, Rangers defenseman, or Rangers forward, did a great job of throwing one to the net and bouncing it right before the goalie. And there's a Shane Doan for the Arizona Coyotes, and longtime player in the league, used to be so good and effective at that. He could almost like an onside kick in football. He'd throw it to the net and it'd take a couple bounces, and all of a sudden it's on you, and it's a hard rebound control. But Ned did a great job of swallowing that up.
0: Face off to Nedeljkovic's left. Puck dropped. Sharks win it. Celebrini's out there with Smith and Toffoli. They try to get it, but it's deflected back to Nedeljkovic on the breakout attempt. And Nedeljkovic is able to cover up. Rangers have made an adjustment here in terms of the way that they're stopping the Sharks' breakout passes. They've been a little more aggressive along the boards.
1: Yeah, they've been the D have been coming down the walls, and they're getting a lot more physical. And I don't know how much paint's left in that locker room after Coach Sullivan went in there after the first period being down 3-1 and the start they've had at home lately. You know, I'm sure they heard about it, and it's been a much different second period for this Rangers group.
0: Well, the Rangers only with one goal in their first four home games this year without a victory, and they've got four goals tonight. Still a lot of hockey left to be played. 3:20 to go, second period. Right now the Rangers with it at their own blue line. A steal by Toffoli. Swings it off to the right. He was hoping that Smith would be able to catch that, but the Rangers read that nicely, and Carson Soucy knocked it away. Throws to center ice to his partner, Braden Schneider. Schneider checked by Ferraro. Smith goes to Celebrini. Stick handles across the line. Moves to his left. Got the stick lifted there by Schneider, who got back in the nick of time. Barkley Goodrow going into forecheck. Hit Braden Schneider in the corner. That was pretty good.
1: Two for one. He took out Carson.

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1: By Shesterkin with a minute 47 left on the clock in this second period, and the Rangers on top 4-3.
2: I think the Sharks need to get back more of that. It's getting puck up ice in a hurry. Try not to waste time in your zone as much. And it's just simple D to D, and they stretch the zone out instead of creating time in your own zone. That's when New York has the ability for their D to come down the walls, and their forwards are putting pressure on you. One pass, stretch the zone, and they can pick up speed in the neutral zone. Weinberg was able to come in and get a shot and at least play in the offensive zone. Get out of your D zone fast. Get to the offensive zone.
1: Weinberg loses the faceoff, though, to Sam Carrick, but he's up against the near boards and blocks a clearing attempt, and Skinner grabs it, tried to stick handle with it, lost it on the check. Racing up the ice there was Edstrom. Couldn't get it, and the Sharks poke it away. Skinner dropped it back to the defense. Taken there by combination of Orloff and Liljegren. Tossed ahead for Eklund. Eklund tried to go through the offensive player there, defensive player that is. That was Radish. And Radish, who has two goals tonight, stopped his man. And the Rangers got it deep. But Eklund on the far boards, puts in the middle, and Orloff jumps up. He stick handles, leads it ahead. Skinner walks in and shoots. And that's a nifty glove save made there by Shesterkin right in the middle of the crease with 1:08 left on the clock here in the second period. Again, the score, Rangers 4, Sharks 3.
2: As you saw on the island, Sorokin settled in more and more as the game got on. I think you're seeing that now with Shesterkin here. He's looking more and more comfortable. He's seeing more pucks. They're not getting deflected as much. There's not as much traffic in his face. And he's making them look clean. He's making them look pretty. And, you know, the Sharks need to get back to get bodies around and creating chaos down there and looking for rebounds.
1: Orloff getting a lot more ice time in recent games, over 23 minutes pretty much all the time. Last game against the Islanders, he played 24 and a half. And he is jumping up into the play with some confidence. Off the draw, Celebrini and Toffoli get it back to the D. Ferraro sent it down the boards, but Gavrikov blocked it. So Desharnais in the middle of the ice tried to get it. And a feed across the rink intended there for Smith is deflected by Adam Fox. Puck goes over the glass, out of play, with 58.6 seconds left in the second period, and they will drop it in neutral territory. Well, tomorrow is going to be an interesting decision because of the injury to Nick Leddy. And obviously, if he's not able to come back, and he's had upper body problems before from last season that kept him off for an extended period of time. So we'll have to see how that all plays out. Luca Cagnoni was here, but he went back to San Jose to play for the Barracuda last night. So who knows? Maybe there's another cross-country flight in play. Dumped in on net, final minute. Nice save by Nedeljkovic. Knocked it aside. Desharnais flipped it up the right side. Tipped out by Smith. Rolling in the neutral zone, but Fox gets over there and pushes it back to the Sharks' line. Desharnais just lost it. Rangers think they have a break. Lafreniere cuts to the corner. Centering attempt blocked by Ferraro. Got it tipped out to Smith, and he skates smartly out to center. To the red line. Drop pass Celebrini. Lead on the left to Foley. Shoots one on goal, and that's a big kick stop by Shesterkin with 18 seconds to go. Sharks keep the pressure on now. Can they get another opportunity? 14 seconds left. Here comes the shot. Smith in front trying to tip that opportunity. Taken there by Orloff, but it's wide in the corner. Celebrini shoots. He scores! Mecklen Celebrini with 5.8 seconds left gets the pass in front from the corner after the Sharks win the battle, and he gets his second career hat trick, and he ties the game 4-4.
2: What an incredible shot. What an incredible pass, and I think Shesterkin still can't believe that puck found a hole. Smith makes an unbelievable play from behind the net. Celebrini knows exactly where he's going. He finds himself lost right in the faceoff dot to Shesterkin's right, and Celebrini just goes short side over his blocker side. But the wall play by Will Smith to outcompete Artemi Panarin down in his defensive zone and pull that puck off his backhand. One sweep move right to Celebrini's tape, who takes this, doesn't take a second with that puck on a stick, doesn't toss it off. He just rips it right by Shesterkin.
1: Up top, too.
2: Shesterkin looks over his shoulder, being like, where the heck did that puck even go? There was not much room up there, and he found it, and now they're, as is where Garden Crew's cleaning hats off the ice.
1: How about that? Ranger fans throwing some hats on the ice with Mecklen Celebrini getting his second career hat trick in two previous games.

0: games against New York last year, he had no points and was minus six. I think he's made up for that tonight.
1: This will help those numbers out. And he's just a difference maker every time he's on the ice. And that line finished the period in the first and got a goal. And
0: but how about the read for Will Smith? What a pass.
1: Unbelievable. Unbelievable. Those two's chemistry is unbelievable. Whether it's on the ice or on an Instagram video, it's incredible what they do together.
0: Off the faceoff, final seconds tick off, and that's the end of the second period. And how about this? The San Jose Sharks' Macklin Celebrini has scored two goals in the final 10 seconds of periods. He got one at 19:51 of the first period, and he completed his second career hat trick at 19:54 of the second. That was his fifth goal of the season, and it evens the score 4-4 after 40 minutes of action.
1: Well, I mean, we talk about it. They have the opportunity to go in. They're not chasing the game now. They're a 20-minute game to go out and take. They've outplayed them for most of the game. The second period, the Rangers came back, and they took it over a little bit. But they don't play them the whole period. To be able to fight back and show that as soon as they're up 3-1, now it's 4-3 Rangers, they're not going to give up. They got themselves back in the game, a tie ball game, going to the third period, and 0-0 game.
0: That goal was Celebrini's third goal of the night. Smith and Orloff assisting on Macklin's fifth of the season. So Orloff has been scoring some points lately on defense, and that's big news for the Sharks, especially given the fact that San Jose has only five defensemen for much of this game. Shots on goal in the second period, 14-10 Rangers. Totals right now after 40 minutes. Sharks have 19, Rangers have 19. It's 4-4 after two. Fasten your seatbelts, folks. This is going to be fun. We're at the end of the second period, and let's have the intermission. We'll be right back on the San Jose Sharks Audio Network. 4-4 the score. Time now for the third period at Madison Square Garden. Goaltender Igor Shesterkin in the nets to our right. At the 7th Avenue end, and over on the 8th Avenue side, it is Alex Nedeljkovic. Puck dropped. Here comes the Ranger attack right into the San Jose zone. Will Cooley backhands around the backside of the net. Tipped at Gabrikov. Now Sherry shot blocked by Celebrini. Grabbed by Liljegren and Toffoli, and they chip it out to center ice. A steal by Will Smith. He stick handles. He looks for Macklin Celebrini on the right wing side. Just a little bit of a tip, but Smith gets it back and backhands into the Ranger zone. Smith with a couple of assists tonight. And that second assist was just a thing of beauty from the corner. Right here, he's finishing up his turn with Macklin Celebrini and Tyler Toffoli. And right now, they're replaced by the Wenberg line. Wenberg, Skinner, Eklund up front. William Eklund, a couple of assists tonight as well. Neutral zone play for the Rangers. They dump in. 4-4 the score in the third. Puck goes off the stick of Desharnais in the Sharks zone on the dump around. And so we have a whistle and a stoppage of play.
1: They might be calling this a delay of game. The ref was right there, and Desharnais was similar to that Liljegren play in the first.
2: San Jose number 5, 2 minute minor, delay game.
0: It is Desharnais is being called for delay of game. You're absolutely correct. I thought it might have been deflected, and Nedeljkovic is talking to the linesman, insisting that it was.
1: It's a tricky play as a defenseman. You get put into a bad spot. You're skating back towards your own goal, and that puck's getting rimmed around the other way, and you want to just get it behind the goal line up into the glass, and it ramped up a stick at that angle. And
0: that's a deflection. That should not be,
1: in my opinion. Control,
0: but
1: right.
0: It did go off the defensive player's stick.
1: Sometimes so. You see it, too, where a puck's in midair and someone whacks it like a baseball and it goes out of play, too, and they're just trying to clear out a rebound. It's just an unfortunate play.
0: Remember this, too. Desharnais in the box for the layover glass. Off the faceoff, a quick shot. That went off of something. We get a whistle and play call.
1: Well, the last thing that went off was Nedeljkovic's helmet. He's going to be unclipping that right now. That might need some repairs, but the whistle was supposed to be blown dead, and the Rangers played out that play like it was a field goal kicking group, and wanted the field goal kicker to still take his kick. And
0: Ned's okay. He has it all reorganized. I wasn't sure what it went off of, but it went off of Nedeljkovic's helmet, as you said.
1: Yeah, and Panarin didn't hold back on that one time right after that whistle was.
0: By the way, time of the penalty, delay of game over glass, 48 seconds. And actually, they blew the play dead, so they're going to have the clock stay there. And now it'll be Miller out there against Delandria. Miller wins the draw for the Ranger power play. Panarin feeds it over to Lafreniere. Lafreniere sends back to Fox, gets a return feed, top of the right circle. Shark zone. Power play hockey for New York as Miller and Lafreniere exchange passes. A return feed, Ferraro tips one away. And down went Miller on the play, and the fans were reacting to that as Ferraro can't clear. No penalty will be called against the Sharks for that. Panarin keeps it in. Exchanges with Miller, who's up top now. Panarin, right wing side of the Shark zone. Feeds it from the near sideboards in front. Little play off the defense, and it'll be stopped by Nedeljkovic from Zibanejad. By the way, I did want to point out that the Sharks, because Desharnais is in the penalty box and because Letty is hurt, they've only got 4D for this entire two-minute span.
1: Exactly, and they're keeping this group out here. They changed their forward group, but the Sharks are electing to keep this D group out here a little bit hunched over, but...
0: That's Ferraro and Liljegren. It'll be Wennberg and Goodrow, and Wennberg gets the draw to Goodrow, and he just clears it all the way down.
1: Yeah, it's a huge draw, and back on that, there was something that happened that player. I think it was Liljegren got a back check on JT Miller's back, and don't think he didn't take his number down there. He was chatting with the refs after throwing his palms to this guy.
0: Was it Liljegren or was it Ferraro? I thought it was Ferraro.
1: Was it Ferraro? Okay. He took a little cross check that sent him to the ice, and after the whistle, you could see his palms up to the ref saying, hey, where the heck's the call on
0: Fans
1: that?
0: Wanted the penalty, but it definitely was not called. Goodrow forechecking here on Panarin, but he holds the puck away from Barkley. Tosses on the left wing side to the Sharks' blue line. Zibanejad tips it in. Right wing corner, there's Lafreniere struggling to get the puck. Checked by Ferraro. It comes back to the right point, but it's held in by Fox. 40 seconds left in the power play. Fox got it to the net. Nedeljkovic, a stand-up save. Rebound far boards. Ferraro can't get it. Wennberg can't get it back. Fox goes to Panarin on the left wing half boards. Backhands back to Fox up top. Goes to Panarin, shoots off the side of the net. Artemi Panarin gets it back. Back to Fox again on the point in the middle to the left wing side. Now back to Panarin. Shot off the D. I should say off of Miller, who is positioned with the D in front. And it trickled to Nedeljkovic. And how about Nedeljkovic giving a little tap to one of his defensive players' pads because that player allowed him to see the puck coming in.
1: Yeah, and I noticed that earlier in the game. In the second period, William Eklund made a great block and it went to a TV timeout. He did a great job. He skated out immediately at the top of the circles to give his teammate a pat on the butt saying thank you, because maybe he didn't see it or maybe he wasn't going to get there. And he's always acknowledging his teammates and giving them help in the zone. And it takes a whole unit on penalty kill. It's not just a goalie or not just a defenseman. Everybody's got to help out.
0: Off the faceoff, Sharks win it. Delandre gets it back to Iorio and Orloff. Orloff lost it, though, on the stick check. Pretty good job by Laba to work it free. Final 7 seconds of the Ranger power play ticking off as Braden Schneider went over to the far side to Sherry. Penalty just about over now as Sherry stick handles on the right board. Speeds down low into the corner. Gets it back from Cooley. Now he angles it toward the net. Save made by Nedeljkovic. And he wisely covers up with the penalty on Desharnais now over.
1: You see a lot of those plays, and that happens more now in the NHL, is those low goal line attacks. Cooley gets the puck below the goal line, and that's where he ends up getting space, because the penalty kill teams do such a good job of taking away the middle of the ice that you're kind of forced to the perimeter. Well, he saw he had a lane to the net, took a route just on the goal line, and tried throwing it at that little hole. When a goalie goes down to that reverse VH, it opens up that hole just over the pad and under the shoulder, and...
0: Off the faceoff, Carrick wins it. Schneider shoots off the goalpost to the short side. Nedeljkovic had that angle covered really well. Behind the goal line, it's Radish with two goals tonight, trying to dig one free, but he's checked by a combination of Toffoli and Iorio. He still worked it loose, but he couldn't stick handle with the slot. And Celebrini spots Smith breaking up the right, put it off his stick, and it goes down the surface into the Rangers zone. Will just couldn't quite hold on to that puck. Too bad, because if he did, he would have had a good scoring chance. Now Celebrini trying to set up Smith on the right wing side again. Will stretching things out. He's up at the blue line right now to force the Ranger defense to be back a little bit. That's a pretty good strategy, I think.
1: It opens up the defensive zone, too. We talked about that with Desharnais, the play he made at the end of the second.
0: Headman feed for Skinner. He puts on the brakes across the line, slides it across to Eklund, moving into the slot, trying to poke it back to Skinner, but it's just knocked away. Rangers skate back the other way. Eklund getting back with Skinner. Here come the Rangers into the offensive zone. Cooley on the left wing. He's just taken out there by Desharnais. Skinner is tripped up. We got a penalty coming up to New York, and the extra attacker coming on for San Jose. Desharnais puts it up the boards. Wennberg holds onto it. Drops it back for Desharnais. Whips it behind the net. And Celebrini will pick it up. He skates away from the forechecker. Delayed penalty against New York. Celebrini to center. He's got three goals. He's across the line. He takes the dish off to the left for Eklund, but it's off his stick. Eklund hanging onto it, trying to make the play there. Rangers touching on the puck, and we get the whistle. I think Eklund was looking to get it back to Macklin in front instead of just shooting it.
1: Yeah, it was incredible deception by Macklin there. He sold the shot and slid the pass over to Eklund, who I don't think expected. He got fooled by the fake as well.
2: New York penalty number 50, two-minute minor, tripping.
0: Will Cooley getting that tripping minor.
1: Sullivan's going to be a little heated down on the bench.
0: Oh, yeah.
1: When you take a penalty 150 feet away from your own net in the offensive zone, you can see he is not happy on the Rangers.
0: Just bench. Inside the offensive blue line.
1: Right.
0: So, here we go. This is a big chance for the Sharks on the power play. Smith back to Eklund. Eklund being checked down to the ice. Knocked off the play by Radish, and that's going to be a penalty for slashing. The Sharks will have a 5-on-3 power play here. How about that?
2: New York number 14, 2-minute minor slashing.
0: So Radish gets the slash. The Rangers looked like they were going to break up ice on a 2-on-1 shorthanded at 4:30. But instead, 6 seconds after Cooley takes their tripping call, Radish is in for the slash on Eklund, and the Sharks have a golden opportunity to take control of this game. 5-on-3 power play for a minute and 54 seconds.
1: It looks like the Sharks maybe elected to use their timeout here. They got the whole group, the 5-on-3 group, going over the board. Coach Wiseman's breaking down the play they want to run. And one thing you notice on that, the call on the Rangers, as soon as that call was made, JT Miller jumped on the bench with his arms up, saying, "Where was that call on me when they were on the power play?" And the Sharks got it, and I think he's pretty frustrated that he didn't get it when
0: that's
1: the Rangers were on the
0: that's
1: power
0: a good,
1: play.
0: That's a good observation by you, because that was the Ferraro play earlier. There was no call on that. In this case, though, there was the call against Radish. And Brian Wiseman, after the timeout, calling the troops over here to get the 5-on-3 started. They've been practicing this the last few days, too. Let's see what they do. Eklund on the ice, Wenberg, Toffoli, Celebrini, and Smith. Macklin and Smith on the points at the moment. Rangers go with three players in this situation. Zibanejad will take the faceoff against Wenberg. Back on defense, it's Gavrikov along with Borgen. Sharks win the draw. Smith to Celebrini. Fakes the shot, holds onto it. Spins it diagonally to their left circle. Toffoli back to the point to Smith. He exchanges with Toffoli. Smith holds it. He shoots it. And it just goes wide. Celebrini gets the rebound near side. Moves away from Gabrikov's check. Back on the point. Slides down low to Eklund. Eklund hangs on to it. Back to Celebrini on the right circle. He stick handles. He juggles it for a second. Now recovers. 5-on-3 for the Sharks here for almost a full 2 minutes. Celebrini playing catch with Eklund. Celebrini moving back to Eklund. Shoots toward the net. Oh boy, Toffoli was there. Hoping for a deflection. Shesterkin got a little piece of it. Smith down low, left circle to Toffoli. Back to Smith, cross ice, Eklund. Back now to Celebrini, over to Smith. Back to Celebrini, he stops it. He shoots it, save. Rebound off the post for Toffoli. Oh, so close for Tyler Toffoli. And it comes back to center. Minute and 3 seconds left in the 5-on-3 as Smith moves in. 4-4 the score in the third. Defining moment of this game right now as Celebrini goes over to Smith. Left circle, back skates. Now Eklund, oh, he fanned on the shot on the right wing side. Rangers cannot clear. Here's Celebrini shooting it up high. Wide. Is it going to bounce out of the zone? It does, and that means the Rangers can change their players. What will the Sharks do? Cycling back now is Smith. All the Sharks players are on their feet right now on the bench. It's right now 4-4 the score. Dumped in by Eklund. Winds up going up over the glass and into the netting back behind Shesterkin. And so we have a whistle and maybe a good time to get a break here. 31 seconds left in the first penalty, 37 in the second. Still 5-on-3 advantage for the Sharks.
1: Interesting decision. They're going to keep their unit out here, but Shesterkin's doing the Sharks a favor. He takes his helmet off and he's taking his sweet time. If you're the goalie there, you just want to get this thing going because the Rangers have the fresh group out there, and the Sharks are tired right now.
0: 30 seconds, a little bit more than that, left in a 5-on-3 skating situation. 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Off the draw, good play by JT Miller to poke it out on Celebrini. Macklin takes the drop there from Will Smith. Moves down the left across the line. Rims it around all the way to the near side. Smith lets it go back to Eklund on the point. Left-handed shot on the right side to Smith. Cross the ice to Foley. Back to Eklund. Stops it. Goes to Smith. Goes to Eklund. They crisscross. Smith gets the drop on the right circle. He's going there in the direction of Toffoli. Hit a Ranger skate in Miller. First penalty just about over. Now the play, now side of the net. Oh, centering pass intended for Toffoli, knocked away. Final seconds of the power play. Eklund shoots toward the net, save. Rebound, save, score! Will Smith in front of the net got it from Eklund, and that is a gigantic goal for the Sharks. They converge on each other and celebrate the fifth goal of the night for San Jose. This one by Will Smith, and it is his third point of the evening. The Sharks are ahead 5-4.
1: Well, they simply just stuck with it, and they tried seaming. When you're 5-on-3, you got ability to seam and set to do all the set plays, and there's a penalty. The Rangers got one guy back, and the other guy, I think, was just coming out of the box, and they just decided.
0: I think the penalty was over.
1: Was it over? So it ended up being a 5-on-5 goal, and They simplified it and just got the puck to the net, and it took two or three cracks at Shesterkin. He was kicking the rebounds back out and scored to the middle. Will Smith went to the dirty area, finds himself in the front of the net, and the puck ends up on his tape, similar to Toffoli out to the backside that caught the post on that first effort, but Will Smith's not going to miss from there into a wide-open net.
0: That's Will Smith's first goal of the season. William Eklund and Celebrini should get the assist. So Eklund is having an amazing night. That would be his third assist, and Celebrini would get his fourth point if he's credited with the second one. Toffoli was in there somewhere, too, so we'll see why they officially score it. But the Sharks have quieted the crowd at the Garden in the third period at 6:31. Will Smith, his first of the year, making it 5-4. Sharks lead by one. Rangers aren't going to quit. You know that. Comes all the way back to center ice. A fight for it there. Adam Gaudette, who's got a goal tonight, his 100th career point. Lost the puck, but back inside the Sharks zone. It's picked back up. And San Jose is able to get it back down the ice. Celebrini is going to get an assist on that play, as I thought. So he's got 4 points tonight. Up ice comes Zibanejad. Sharks have got to keep their focus. Good play at the blue line there by Goodrill. Here's Delandria moving left to right. From the Ranger line, jumps in, heads right in there quickly with the bump on Schneider. Schneider protected it really well. Headman feed up the middle for New York. But Noah Laba's not going to get that pass from Parsonen. He does dig it free in the corner in the Sharks zone. Sent back to the point by Laba. Soucy cross ice. Schneider winds up, shoots toward the net. Blocked by traffic in front. And that's Reeves and Goodrow trying to work it free. Barkley's pass, though, knocked away by Radish, who's got two goals tonight. Parsonen tried to walk back from behind the goal line, but it's checked away by Reeves and by the Sharks defenseman Ferraro. But San Jose still can't clear it out as the Rangers keep the pressure on. Parsonen, left circle. Little backhand play to the slot. That was dangerous. It went wide right through the crease. Sharks will try to clear. Cannot. Kept in now by Soucy. Behind the goal line, Ferraro muscles his way into the play. Trying to get control of it there against Laba. He does, and Iorio, his deep partner at the moment, will come out. He's got some time. He holds the puck. Headman's in Barkley. Goodrow spins it ahead. Delandria and Goodrow are trying to get it deep. They can't do it. Ryan Reeves will poke it back to his defense. And Ferraro just sends behind his own goal as the Sharks change forwards. Vinny Desharnais and Ferraro spin it forward. Now it's all the way down the ice, and it's icing. And how about that? They masterfully stayed back in their own zone long enough to get the forwards to change, so the icing is not going to hurt the Sharks as much as it would have.
1: No, only one tired guy on the ice is Mario. He didn't have the ability to change. He ended up being on the right side that shift with his D partner. Couldn't make it all the way to the bench. But they did get a whole fresh group of forwards out there, which is huge.
0: Wenberg, who's won a bunch of defensive zone faceoffs already this season, goes against JT Miller. And Wenberg wins the draw. And Desharnais pokes it far side, sends it up the boards. Not the best clearing attempt there, but Wenberg gets a second chance and knocks it off the boards. This one goes all the way down, and this will be another icing call against the Sharks. Let's pause 10 seconds for station identification. 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
0: I'm Dan Rusinowski along with Alex Stalock back at Madison Square Garden in New York. It is a 5-4 Sharks lead. Macklin Celebrini has 4 points tonight. Will Smith has the go-ahead goal, his first of the season. Eklund and Celebrini assisting. Macklin with his second career hat trick and the assist tonight. As right now, Ferraro with a little bump on Connor Sherry right at the end of his shift in front of the San Jose bench. Sharks in the own zone can't clear it as Ferraro finally changed. Adam Fox swung it across the ice. Gavrikov kept it in. Cooley behind the San Jose net. Good defensive play by Desharnais in the corner as that pass for Sherry knocked away by Desharnais' stick. Orloff banks it off the boards and out. And that's going to be short of icing. Sharks will get the forward change. 10:40 remaining in the game. San Jose 5, Rangers 4. And the Rangers back behind their own net continue to work. They feed it up the right wing side. Moving from right to left, Panarin on the ice along with Zibanejad dumping it in. Also out there, Lafreniere. They're in the Sharks zone, but San Jose wins the battle behind the net. Orloff, good pass out. Here comes Celebrini. On the right, Smith across the line, trying to get it back to Macklin. Went off a Ranger defensive stick behind the New York net. And the Rangers can't clear. Good keep-in by Liljegren, who backhands it to Will Smith. Some nifty stick-handling moves there. Tried to slide it over to Toffoli, but he lost it. Could be a break for the Rangers. Zibanejad moving in, shooting the puck from the right wing side. Missed the net. and it comes all the way back and all the way around. He was at the end of his turn. That's why he did that.
1: He was, and those are the little plays of playing smart hockey. Just inside the blue line, when you're up one, lay it on the road. It's a puck you just want to get down deep. Try doing a high handoff in the offensive zone, and the Rangers sniff that out. They go the other way on an odd man rush. It's just smart little things like that that are going to win you hockey games. Sometimes you can't always try to make the skill play. You got to make the play for the team, not yourself. Get the puck deep. Not always the cute plays are what you need when you're up in a game.
0: That was Will Smith you were talking about over there. Now the play is in front of the San Jose net as Schneider gets into the goal. Tip just wide on the play in front by Carrick. Sharks skate the other way. They're up 5-4. Gaudette carries to the line and shoots in. It's Misa, Gaudette, and Graf up front. Liljegren back on defense, gets the clearing play, and he's got Desharnais on the right. Vinny Desharnais walks up to the Ranger line and just shoots it in deep. Delandry now moving in on the change. Delandry and Reeves finishing their checks on the far side of the ice. That's JT Miller against Reeves fighting for control. Reeves getting a little piece of him. Somebody's stick broke on the play. It was the Rangers' Adam Fox, the defenseman, but the Rangers do a good job to keep it away from the Sharks and break out to center. Miller on the left wing side, slides one in. Off to the right side of Nedeljkovic. 8:45 to play in the third. Sharks 5, Rangers 4. Shots are 23 apiece between San Jose and New York. A scrum port in the left right wing corner of the Sharks end. Rangers come up with it. Gavrikov on the point. Shot blocked by Ryan Reeves, who had perfect timing to dive down and get the shin pads on that. It never got to Nedeljkovic. Slid by Desharnais at the near side. Goodrow feeds it ahead. Reeves couldn't get it. Behind the goal line, Liljegren again. Turns away from the forecheck. Banked it forward. Reeves tipped it out. And the Sharks will get a forward change as the Rangers rush back to their own line to get the play. Long headband feed by Fox up to the Sharks line. Miller whips a backhander across the ice. Radish moving in. Shoots! Score! He scores the hat trick. Radish getting his second career hat trick with a blast from the right wing side. And this game is tied 5-5 with 8:10 to go.
1: The play you saw in the neutral zone developed kind of slowly. The Sharks were able to get the puck out of the zone, but not fully down the ice. And the Rangers defenseman never had to turn. Adam Fox ended up with it just outside his own blue line. He wasted no time. Fired it right back up to JT Miller. JT Miller got his eyes up as the Sharks forwards were changing. So were the Rangers forwards. Radish comes off the bench. Miller gives him a hard backhand pass. Tape to tape, wasted no time. And Radish, similar to Zibanejad, just buries ahead, tries a slap shot. Well, it works out this time for Radish. He beats Nedeljkovic short side, high to the glove, and just outside the dot.
0: Nedeljkovic was at the edge of the crease going down into the butterfly, had his glove in position, but that was a rocket of a shot from the top of the right circle by the time he delivered it.
1: And as a goalie, a lot of times when he buries his head there, you're not thinking a guy's going to shoot short side as a goalie, because a lot of times they're playing out that low pad pass and hoping for a rebound to kick out to his teammates. He decided to go short side, and if you're thinking and you're cheating or giving up a little bit too much short side, these guys now, they can pick their eyes up. They know where they're going.
0: So Radish completes his second career hat trick, fourth goal of the season tonight from JT Miller at 11:50 of the third period, also assisting Adam Fox on the play. And so it's all even at 5, and this is where you don't want history to repeat itself. Macklin Celebrini's first hat trick came last year against Minnesota. On that night, Joel Eriksson Ek scored 4 goals, and the Sharks lost a wild one, 8-7. He has a hat trick again tonight, Macklin does, but Radish has a hat trick now, and it's even.
1: Yeah, it's been one of those games. We talk about the excitement and the roller coaster and the momentum swings that this game has taken. Up 3-1 to down 4-3 to taking the lead, now back tied. We'll see how this group responds. The ability just to stick with it. And what I'm interested in, once they clean up all these hats, what line are the Sharks going to send out here to get the momentum back in their favor?
0: Well, here's who I'm picking for the game-winning goal for the Sharks if they get it. I'm picking William Eklund. That's who I'm picking.
1: He's had a lot of good looks, and I think Colin Graf is due for a big-time goal to lift this team the way he's been playing the last two games.
0: You never know. Maybe Michael Misa could fit into this, too.
1: Be an exciting way to...
0: Although, you notice he hasn't played quite as much in the third.
1: Yeah. No, and that's what's going to happen, but you get one chance in this game, and Madison Square Garden get a game winner.
0: Off the faceoff, Rangers get called for icing. 8:04 to play. Third period. We'd like to remind fans that join us Saturday on November the 1st at 1 p.m. The Sharks take on Colorado Avalanche. 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Off the face-off, 5-5 the score. Played to Smith. Smith, Celebrini, Toffoli out there. You expect that. Desharnais and Orloff back on D. Sharks get it deep to the Rangers zone, but Lafreniere tipped it over the stick of Smith. Here comes Zibanejad across the San Jose line. He's bumped by Desharnais, who then blocks a play by Panarin back toward the slot. And the Sharks intercept the puck and feed it out. But a pass by Orloff just misses Will Smith. And it goes all the way down for icing. Enough time for me to say that the Sharks Foundation's Goals for Kids program is back. For over a decade, this program has given back more than $2.6 million to Bay Area nonprofits, thanks to this season's presenting partners, Toby Philanthropies, TechCU, and SAP, and supporting sponsors like Swenson Foundation and Credo. 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Off the faceoff, great block by Toffoli, off an attempt by Gavrikov. Tyler gets back to his feet. Gavrikov shoots a screenshot, and Nedeljkovic smartly makes a pad save. Sharks can't clear it. Rangers pressuring. They send it toward the net. Adam Fox's shot deflected wide. Rebound tipped out by Toffoli, and he's tripped up there by Gavrikov. Referees are going to let that one go, and it's still 5-5 in the third as the Rangers pick up and clear it back.
1: Question mark there. Toffoli, he thought he got a step on him, but Gavrikov made a good play being on the defensive side of the puck. It was right in front of the ref. It was 5 feet away. He made his judgment on it.
0: Sharks get it in the offensive end. Liljegren pinched in, kept it in deep. Wenberg reaches for it. The former Ranger fighting for control. Kicked it over to Skinner. And now at the near boards, Jeff Skinner went back to Liljegren. Cross-ice Ferraro. Backskate shoots. It's blocked. Ferraro's racing for it along with Edstrom. Ferraro got really hit hard by Edstrom. Almost went into the Ranger bench, but he dumped it deep to the corner as the crowd responded. Rangers start to move it out now. Parson spins a softie off the left wing boards and gives chase. But Tim Liljegren back in action tonight, has control, and he and Ferraro will keep it away from the Rangers.
1: He's looked really good for stepping right in and now getting thrown in, only having 5D and to play a lot of minutes. You got to be your coaching staff and ramping it up in practice, being good conditioning, be able to jump in and play with 5D basically the whole game.
0: Also, after that little delay of game over glass penalty in the first period, he's been really rock solid ever since. Here come the Rangers the other way now. Iorio's out defensively. Misa steals it. Misa moves down the left wing side. He's across the line. He holds it. He tried to shoot it, and it's blocked. He turns, feeds it back to Orloff. Gets a return pass. Left wing half boards. Misa with it. Gets it through Laba off the deflection, but the Rangers glove it down in the middle of the ice and lift one out. Knocked down at the Sharks' blue line by the glove hand of Orloff. Feeds it over near side. Iorio jumps up. Sharks changing on the fly as Orloff. Iorio goes in deep now. Back behind the Ranger goal line. Checked away there by Laba and Gavrikov. And now Iorio will get back quickly as JT Miller gets the headman feed up to the Sharks line. But how about the Landry? Getting back and covering up for the defenseman up ice. Makes the play there on the far side and knocking it aside.
1: A very responsible defensive play to fill in for a defenseman that's jumped up in the play. And that was JT Miller, offensive piece for this Rangers team.
0: Goodrow couldn't quite clear it on Fox. Now DeLandria poking it away from Sherry. Fox kept it in, checked by Goodrow. Puck's deflected by his stick up over the glass and out of play. We've got a break in the action, and it's a barn burner at Madison Square Garden. 5:05 to play in the third. The score, the San Jose Sharks 5 and the New York Rangers 5. We'll be right back on the San Jose Sharks Audio Network. 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Make sure you get yours for that game. Todd McClellan and the Red Wings off to a good start this season. It'll be good to see him
1: After a little wake-up call after game one, informing his team that you got to want to win hockey games in this league, they rattled out five straight. Yeah, he's got a good team there. He's been on the verge of playoffs for the last several years. To get him in would be huge.
0: 5 minutes to play, third period. 5-5 the score in this one at Madison Square Garden in New York. Desharnais knocking down Sherry with his stick. Fans want a penalty. It won't be called. Sharks lost it there, far side of the ice. Desharnais lost it in back of the net. Miller getting hit by Ferraro, slowing things down. Celebrini back there defensively, checked by Sherry. Now it's Miller being checked at the near side by Ferraro, and Mario, a really good job against JT Miller there. Mario pressing his stick against the boards. holding the puck, but it's poked out toward the front of the slot. Radish was there. He's got three goals tonight. Trying to get the puck, but it came all the way to the far boards. Right now there's a scrum for it in the right-wing corner of the San Jose zone. Settebrini, Goodrow, Delandria, Desharnais, Ferraro out there. Interesting combination chosen by the Sharks with this 5-5 tie going on. Spun around the boards. There's a race for it. Delandria is going to try to get to it. Pinching in there is Gavrikov, and Delandria wins the battle, and the Sharks able to get clear. Barkley Goodrow chopping at Miller at the end of that as he cleared it all the way down.
1: Yeah, they're still having words going back to the bench.
0: 3:58 to play in the third. 5-5 the score. What a game. But here comes Gavrikov moving right foot up across the line. Shoots one. I think Liljegren might have gotten a little piece of that and went up high and wide. Panarin keeps in. Always dangerous. Goes to Schneider. Feeds on the right. Moving down the wing there. It's Borgen cutting into the corner. Bodied up by Wenberg. And it comes around the near side. And here's Eklund with it. Eklund flying through center. Gets to the red line and gets it deep. Down to 3:30 remaining in the game. San Jose 5. Rangers 5. Rangers clear it all the way down. That's going to be an icing call. And what an opportunity right now, Alex. A faceoff in the offensive zone with only 3:26 left.
1: Yeah, I think what you saw in the defensive zone is Coach Warzowski sent all three centermen, three guys that have the ability to win a draw in case one guy got kicked out in that defensive zone draw. And now you got offensive players in the offensive zone draw. The one thing we saw is just the Sharks being smart with their sticks. You just wonder if the refs are waiting on to a call after giving them that 5-on-3.
0: Wenberg trying to get the faceoff, gets control. Graf pokes at it. Eklund's got it. Left wing boards, Rangers zone. 5-5 to score. Eklund stops as he's checked. Wenberg trailing it, keeps control of the puck. But the Rangers have two defenders back there. One of them is Zibanejad, the other one Schneider. They work it free, but not out. Eklund fights for the puck with Wenberg in the right corner of the Rangers zone. Zibanejad sends it up the near boards, and it's just barely cleared by New York. It won't be far enough for icing, and so it'll be a line change for Mike Sullivan's team, and the Sharks about to do the same as Orloff on the ice with Liljegren sends it ahead. Uh-oh, a little too far for Toffoli. And so it's icing against the Sharks, and now the Rangers have the same opportunity that San Jose just had with a faceoff in their offensive zone.
1: As both teams are doing it to each other coming through the neutral zone, as they're taking options away coming through. And you saw Orloff coming up the ice. He was skating up ice, and he had options and just threw it a foot behind Toffoli, who was on his backhand on the far side of the ice. And wasn't able to kick it up to escape and goes for icing, and now it's back the other way.
0: Settebrini on the ice. Looked like he lost the draw to Carrick, but they blow the play dead immediately. A little earlier, that happened, but not before Panarin really fired the puck off Nedeljkovic.
1: Exactly.
0: Sticks come down. And the Sharks, Settebrini gets the draw back. Orloff calmly skates away from the forechecker, leads it out to Smith up at the blue line, turns on the left wing and throws it across the rink for Macklin. Settebrini, three goals, one assist tonight. Will Smith has his first goal of the season. It's 5-5 as the Sharks forecheck here with 2.5 remaining in the game. Toffoli finished his check far side of the ice, but the Ranger defense got it around the boards, and Soucy sends it back to Adam Fox. Stopped by Goodrow, neutral zone. Rangers get it back. Cooley dumps it off the left boards and in. Nedeljkovic out of his net. Fed it over to the far corner. Ferraro lost his footing as he was checked, but the Sharks come up with the puck. Iorio sends it up the right side. Gaudette tried to glove it out of the zone. Couldn't do it. Kept in by the Rangers. This is trouble. 5-5 the score. Sent to the net. Stick save made from the right wing side. It's up in the air, and Nedeljkovic grabs it with a glove hand, and he just calmly gets the faceoff with that shot coming from the point from Sam Carrick. We've got a break in the action. 2:03 to play. Third period. This broadcast is coming to you from Madison Square Garden. The score is the Sharks 5 and the Rangers 5 on the San Jose Sharks Audio Network. Celebrate Sharks history as we welcome back Jeff Friesen, Mark Smith, and Kyle McLaren on Thursday, October 30th at 7 p.m. for our first alumni night of the season. See your Sharks debut the brand new Heritage 2.0 jerseys, a tribute to 35 years of teal. Grab your tickets for that game at sjsharks.com/tickets. Now to the final 2:03 of this game, all tied up at 5. Big faceoff coming up deep inside the Sharks zone to the left of Alex Nedeljkovic. Wenberg for the Sharks going up against Zibanejad. Puck dropped. Wenberg wins it cleanly. Orloff takes it up the left boards. Tried to put it off the Ranger D. Couldn't do it. It's loose. Orloff spins and gets it back and lifts it out. Chasing it is Colin Graf. Going up against Gavrikov one-on-one. Gavrikov got back to get it. Sharks kicked it forward. Zibanejad clicked it back. Lafreniere to the Sharks line on Liljegren. Flips in. Orloff spins it around. Eklund couldn't hold it. Here comes the shot from Fox, but it's tipped by Eklund's stick over the glass and out of play. And little plays like that can win you games.
1: Great defensive play by Eklund. Just to get a stick out and lend a stick. You got Panarin on the wall who's getting ready to bear down and rip that shot to the net. You just don't want to even get to the front of that guy around the paint right by the crease, because then there's second chance, third chance opportunities. Ramp it up, reset, get back to the draw. Now you have the ability to steer the play from here.
0: Okay, minute 39 left in regulation. It's definitely nail-biting time here at the Garden, as the Sharks have Wenberg on the ice for the face-off against JT Miller this time. Left side of Nedeljkovic. Puck is along the boards. Radish fighting for it with Liljegren. Liljegren won it. Eklund flipped it out. He got bumped a bit by Fox, but he got the puck back to the Ranger line. And now Graf influences the play all the way back behind the Ranger net, and he almost stole it from Gavrikov. Again, little plays like that are great things, especially at the end of the shift for Connor Graf. But down the left side comes Sherry. Celebrini on the ice, defending on the play. Just inside the Sharks' line, Sherry sends behind the goal line. Radish far side. Miller to the point. Here comes the shot. That's a save calmly made there by Nedeljkovic off the stick of Braden Schneider. Minute to play in the third. The Sharks have been great in the final minute in the first two periods. They need to be again. Will Smith sends a soft one down the right side up to the Ranger line. Stopped by Miller. Whips it rink wide. There's Braden Schneider going up against Ferraro one-on-one. Shoots it on net. Save made from the right side. Smith gobbles up the rebound and left it for Ferraro. Ferraro left side of his goal. Lifts one out again. And right now we got 40 seconds remaining in the regulation time as the Rangers are pushing as hard as they can to try to get this one. 5-5 the score. Eklund put it off the boards all the way down. Shesterkin in goal to our right made the stick stop. Now we've got Graf, Wenberg, and Eklund on the ice with Ferraro and Desharnais on defense. Remember, only 5D for San Jose since the first period. Nick Leddy out with an injury. The Sharks have done a really good job in that department. Sent up the boards. Wenberg poked at it. Wenberg knocking at it. Wenberg getting it up to the red line, but not far enough. Cooley shoots it the other way. Is this icing? It is! Icing against the Rangers with 6.9 seconds left in regulation. Can the Sharks miraculously score another goal in the final 10 seconds of a period for a third time tonight? They've got a chance.
1: Well, they've done it twice already. Why not make it a third time? And it looks like they're going to send out this line that's already done it twice. And boy, that would be magical if 71 can do it here late again. And he's done a great job in that circle down on that, down the far side to Shesterkin's right. Let's see, it's going to all come down to this.
0: Celebrini goes into the circle right now against Carrick. Faceoff is won. The Sharks put it back to the point. Orloff, the shot, save made. Rebound comes back. Orloff might have another chance. Slap shot, save made by Shesterkin at the horn. And we have come to the end of regulation time. The shots are 26-23 Rangers, but the score is the Sharks 5 and the Rangers 5. Stand by. We got more coming up on the San Jose Sharks Audio Network. Welcome back to Madison Square Garden for overtime between the Sharks and the New York Rangers. I'm Dan Rusinowski along with Alex Stalock. The Sharks' first two games of the season were overtime games against Vegas and Anaheim. Both of those at SAP Center ended up in victories for the visiting team. But now at Madison Square Garden, behind three goals from Macklin Celebrini. Also, one goal and a couple of assists for Will Smith and three assists for William Eklund for his first time in his career. We've got overtime. And the big question, the burning one, is who is going to go out there for the Sharks to start OT? Goaltender Alex Nedeljkovic calmly skates across the rink to take the goal to our right for overtime. Shesterkin positioned between the hash marks inside the goal to our left. Ahead of the goal. And the Sharks are going to start off with Wenberg, Liljegren, and Eklund.
1: Yes. Sullivan had Miller out on the ice acting like he was going to go with him, and then the Sharks sent out their group and he switched it up and put Zibanejad and Panarin out.
0: Zibanejad, Panarin, and Fox. That is a fearsome group. The Sharks starting, as I said, with Wenberg, Eklund, and Liljegren. Well, this is it. Overtime. Face-off. Wenberg against Zibanejad at center. And Mika wins the draw, does he? Eklund fights for it, but Panarin has to put it back into his own zone.
1: Won the draw, but almost won lost the battle to Eklund. Eklund just almost out-competed Panarin like we saw Will Smith do at the end of the period that led to the Celebrini hat trick.
0: Okay, 3-on-3 in overtime. Rangers with the puck, skating it out of the zone. Heat is on San Jose. Fox will get the drop. Nope, Zibanejad now drops it to Panarin. Across the line, he's got Fox on the left. Veers to his left, gives to Fox on the half boards. Back to Panarin on the point. Back to Fox. He carries out of the zone. No real place for them to go. And now Panarin re-enters the zone. Feeds it over to Fox. Veers to his right against Wenberg. crisscross with Zibanejad. He just tossed it back to center ice. The Sharks doing a really good job defensively here on the zone entries.
1: 3-on-3's changed so much. Right when it came to the league, there was so much offense. Now teams are so patient. They wait until they get the perfect look.
0: Will Smith is on the ice right now as the Rangers toss it all the way back to Shesterkin. He's good with the puck, fires it forward. It goes all the way down on net, and it'll be poked aside by Nedeljkovic. There's Celebrini moving it out with Will Smith. Celebrini to center. Across the line, crisscrosses with Smith. Celebrini over to Will Smith. They've also got Orloff available. Here's Smith just scooting back to center ice and getting things reorganized. So both teams feeling each other out in overtime. Smith backhands over to Celebrini, right side, cycles it back to Smith. Smith with speed down the left side, cross the line, holds the puck, holds the puck. He's got Celebrini breaking in. Macklin goes for the win, and he shoots it. It's stopped by Shesterkin from the point-blank range, 5 feet in front of the net. Celebrini digs it free. Cross ice, Smith shot. He scores! Will Smith gets the game winner from Macklin Celebrini, and an entire Sharks bench comes roaring out with Nedeljkovic from the goal crease to celebrate with Will Smith. The Sharks win it in overtime, 6-5.
1: It's an excited group. They're all out here celebrating, and it's been a long time coming for that. That was incredible play by Celebrini again. These two are dynamic together, but it all started down there by Celebrini staying hungry with that puck. You saw the captain from the Rangers, JT Miller, not stop on a puck. He did a little bit of a flyby. Well, Celebrini jumped in and said, I'll take that puck from him. Went in, took it, knew right away where his buddy was, and he was sitting off the back post and put it in the same spot Celebrini did for the hat trick, right over the blocker side on Shesterkin. That's a happy Sharks group. And finally, all those smiles at the end of the game. And like we talked about before the game, Ned needed to make the last save tonight, and he did, and that's what it came down to.
0: And also, Shesterkin fired that all the way down. Nedeljkovic, with men barreling in on him, just calmly poked it aside. The Sharks rushed up the ice. How about Macklin Celebrini? 5 points tonight. 3 goals, 2 assists. That equals his career best in a single game. And also, Will Smith with 2 goals. Both of them go-ahead goals. One of them at 6:31 of the third. But this one, the biggest one, at 1:38 of overtime. Will Smith getting the game winner. The Sharks win 6-5. We've got more coming up on the San Jose Sharks Audio Network.
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0: What a spectacular win for the San Jose Sharks tonight in the spotlight of Madison Square Garden in New York. Final score, the San Jose Sharks 6, the New York Rangers 5. Will Smith, the game-winning goal, his second of the night and of the season, coming at 1:38 of overtime, assisted by his good pal Macklin Celebrini with 3 goals and 2 assists, and who joins us from the Sharks dressing room. How did that feel, Macklin?
4: It felt great. We've had it coming for so long, and I think just getting it done in overtime, it just meant that much more.
0: Also, the fact that you guys both scored both goals, in fact, your first two were in the last 10 seconds of each of the first two periods, that showed that you guys were playing all the way to the end.
4: Yeah, we never stopped playing. We knew how important, closing out every period was and just playing to the buzzer. So, I'm proud of our group.
0: Walk us through what the impact of the Ryan Reeves-Matt Rempe fight meant to the guys on the bench.
4: Yeah, he's there for a reason. He gets our group going. Such a great guy in the locker room to have, and that toughness and kind of what he brings on the ice, it's so valuable.
1: Hey, Macklin, it's Al Stalock from up top. I wanted to follow up. I don't want to take anything away from your game tonight. Unbelievable game tonight. But I saw early on in the first period, I believe it was just outside the blue line, something did a skate come up and get you on the pants? I was keeping an eye on him. He went to the bench, and I'm wondering, we're not going to lose him right after we lost Letty to the bench. But
4: yeah,
1: looking at something on your pants or your hand, I was hoping it
4: was. That was scary. I kind of fell, and a skate kind of cut through the padding on my pants there, so I just had to check if I was cut or not.
1: Well, thank God that didn't happen, because we needed it tonight on the ice to get it done.
0: What about the fact that you guys grittily got this victory with only 5 defensemen for most of the game?
4: Yeah, it was tough losing Leds. He's just so solid back there, and I mean, but our D-core did a great job just kind of handling that, taking it with stride, and playing a great game.
0: All right, so you guys meet Judy Jupiter on the streets of New York. She's a noted social media artist, and she makes you go viral. And all of a sudden, you get 5 points, and Smitty gets 4 points. I mean, is this the start of something special?
4: I don't know. I mean, that was kind of a weird interaction. definitely only what happens in New York.
0: What about the fact that you do score in this big spotlight and the fact that the Sharks get their victory and really showcase something against the Rangers team that was so desperate?
4: Yeah, I mean, I know how desperate they were and how much that game meant to them. And I mean, especially MSG. It's such a special building with so much history. And it was just great to get our first win, and I mean, that kind of brings our group together.
0: Well, on to New Jersey and get another one. Great job tonight, Macklin, and thanks for joining us.
4: Thanks a lot.
1: Great job.
4: Thanks.
0: That's Macklin Celebrini of the San Jose Sharks, who had 3 goals and 2 assists, 5 points. Will Smith, the game-winning goal, 2 assists and 2 goals for 4 points for Will, and the Sharks' young guns get it done at the Garden. Final score in overtime, the Sharks 6, the Rangers 5. 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
0: Final score at Madison Square Garden in New York. The San Jose Sharks 6, the New York Rangers 5 in overtime. Time now for our Sharks instant replay to tell you how it all happened tonight. From the very opening faceoff, the Sharks had a determined look about them. They were playing aggressively. They were playing on their toes, and the Rangers were on their heels. 1:58 into period number one, the combination of Michael Misa, Colin Graf, and Adam Gaudette produced the first San Jose goal. Graf beat everybody to it, hangs onto it, got it back to the point. Iorio, cross ice. There's Letty to the middle of Adam Gaudette. Spins, shoots, wide of the goal. It bounced off the end board, caromed off the back of the net, and there's Michael Misa digging it free to Gaudette, centering feed, and score! Adam Gaudette gets his 100th National Hockey League point on a tremendous forecheck by San Jose, and Michael Misa in the midst of it all in his first game at the Garden is going to get another assist at 1:58 of the first period. Sharks 1, Rangers nothing.
5: What a great goal by Adam Gaudette. As you heard, his 100th career point, his 3rd goal of the season. Colin Graf, who had a spectacular game tonight, got the primary assist, but Michael Misa was right in there too, Alex.
1: The line's been all over it. They've been creating offense from below the goal line and getting pucks to the net. It doesn't look like a group that's, you know, in their first couple of years in the league. They're playing physical. They're playing hard. They realize what they need to do to create offense at this level, and when they get the opportunity, they find the back of the net as well.
0: So that was Gaudette's 3rd of the season from Graf and Misa at 1:58 of the game. The Sharks 1 and the Rangers nothing. Rangers were still on their heels for a couple of more shifts, and then all of a sudden, Matt Rempe, their tough guy, was on the ice, and for the Sharks, Ryan Reeves was on the surface, and really an early defining moment of this contest happened. Orlov, who played a lot of minutes against the Islanders, puts the poke check on a man, couldn't get out of the zone. Kept in by Gavrikov, but we got a fight on the ice. It's Ryan Reeves against Matt Rempe. This is a heavyweight battle for the ages here at center ice, and everybody's on their feet at the Garden and on both benches. Ryan Reeves and Matt Rempe getting ready to battle. They're squaring off. They're circling. Rempe thought about a left. Ryan Reeves thought about a right. Are they going to go? Here they go. A couple of little left jabs for both guys against each other. Then Reeves with a roundhouse right above makes some contact. Reeves another contact. Rempe contact. Reeves stuns him, but there goes his helmet. There goes Rempe's helmet. They are going toe-to-toe here. Down goes Rempe. Reeves coming back. Rempe right back up and coming right back at Reeves. Reeves gets a hard right to the head. And now Rempe coming back. A couple of left jabs. Reeves coming hard with a right. The crowd is on its feet screaming and yelling, and these guys are still going at it at center ice. Finally, the linesmen are stepping in as Rempe tries to finish him off, but he can't do it, and he's dragged down to the ice, and that was a battle that we'll remember for a while. I'd say so, and you know what? The Sharks really benefit from that more than the Rangers did, as right after that, at 5 minutes and 55 seconds, the Sharks came into the offensive zone, and on the power play, it would be Macklin Celebrini getting the Sharks up 2-0. It's off the draw. They save it. They score! Macklin Celebrini and Toffoli right in front of a net. The Sharks win the faceoff. They get the puck toward the goal. Shesterkin makes the save, and then on the rebound, a little play from the point, Toffoli right there, and it went off the Ranger defense. Macklin Celebrini should get credit for the goal. Eklund and Orloff will get the assists. That was a weird goal, but the Sharks responded right away after that fight, and they were on the power play, and Macklin had the start of a memorable evening.
1: Absolutely. It was just him getting paid for going to the net, for going to the hard area. He didn't get really good wood on it. I couldn't tell if it went off his foot or the heel of his stick, but it went towards the net and took a fortunate bounce off one of the Rangers defensemen who ended up breaking his stick on that exact play.
0: And so, at that point, it was 2-0, but then Taylor Radish scored the first of three goals that he would have on the night to make it a 2-1 game at 14-19. Radish, his second goal of the season, assisted by Sam Carrick and Carson Soucy, and the Rangers were back in the game. But as the seconds trickled down at the end of the first period, all of the thoughts about how many times the Sharks have given up goals in this situation were just wiped away. And they were wiped away a couple of times tonight. In this one, Macklin Celebrini put the Sharks in front 3-1. And now with 15 seconds left in the period, the Sharks trying to dig it free. What a job by Eklund. Feeds over to Will Smith. Now to the slot. Celebrini turns, shoots, score! What a goal! What a play! Smith to Celebrini. Top corner. Sharks lead 3-1 with 8.1 seconds left in the first period. Now, I undersold Will Smith's play in the corner on that one. What a job he did. He had his back to Macklin Celebrini, but eyes in the back of his head, knew where he was, had a man draped all over him, and he got the pass right on the tape. And then Macklin's shot was just unbelievable.
1: Yeah, those two seem to know where each other are all over the ice. I mean, you see it at morning skate, the first two on the ice all the time. They come out here, they get 10 minutes of themselves, throwing pucks around, passing to each other, one-timers. And, you know, you see it during a game. Their chemistry is already it's a real thing.
0: Meanwhile, it was 3-1 Sharks at the end of one, and it was so far so good. But you knew the Rangers weren't going to quit. They outshot the Sharks 14-10 in the second period, and they outscored them 3-1 to make it a 4-4 game. Mika Zibanejad got his third of the season on a power play at 4:04 to make it 3-2, and it would be Lafreniere and Miller assisting on that. Then it was 3-3 at 6:47. Juuse Parsonen, I think he touched the puck for the first time when he put it into the net. Connor Sherry assisted on the play, and suddenly it was 3-3. And then Darren Radish's brother Taylor coming down the ice, getting his second goal of the game, his third of the season, unassisted. Radish getting his third, and it was a shorthanded goal in that case, and it made the score 4-3 in favor of New York. But the Sharks absolutely refused to bend here. They absolutely refused to do anything except fight back as hard as they could. And you know who would fight back? It would be Macklin Celebrini again. Sharks keep the pressure on now. Can they get another opportunity? 14 seconds left. Here comes the shot. Smith in front trying to tip that opportunity. Taken there by Orloff, but it's wide in the corner. Celebrini shoots. He scores! Macklin Celebrini with 5.8 seconds left gets the pass in front from the corner after the Sharks win the battle, and he gets his second career hat trick, and he ties the game 4-4. There were a few hats getting thrown on the ice by the Ranger fans on that one, because every goal that he scored in that situation to get the hat trick was just dynamite.
1: Oh, it was unbelievable. And even Shesterkin was blown away. He couldn't believe that that third one went in and beat him. He was, at that point of the game, Shesterkin was really feeling good, and he found his game and looked solid and was beating all the plays all over the ice, being square, and he was out on top of his paint on that shot. And he could not believe it found net behind him. Even when it went by him and went in, he looked over his shoulder himself and said, "How the heck did that puck beat me?" And just shows what type of shot that Celebrini has.
0: Time of that goal, 19:54, the second period. Celebrini's fifth, third of the night, coming and making it 4-4. Smith and Orloff assisting on the play. And so here we were, going into the third period. Again, another sticking point to the Sharks the last couple of seasons. How would they handle it? Well, it was time for Will Smith to say, "It's my turn." First penalty just about over. Now the play, now side of the net. Oh, centering pass intended for Cipolli, knocked away. Final seconds of the power play. Eklund shoots toward the net, save. Rebound, save, score! Will Smith in front of the net got it from Eklund, and that is a gigantic goal for the Sharks. They converge on each other and celebrate the fifth goal of the night for San Jose. This one by Will Smith, and it is his third point of the evening. The Sharks are ahead 5-4. That was Will Smith's first goal of the season. Eklund and Celebrini assisted on the play, so Macklin picked up his fourth of 5 points on the night. The time of that was 6:31 of the third. Sharks had the one-goal lead, and they had just concluded a 5-on-3 power play. This is a power play influence goal without question of a doubt, because it was scored 1 second after the second penalty on Radish ended.
1: Yeah, I think they just wore him out, and they were doing all the plays that they had set up. They called the timeout. They were setting up plays they wanted to do 5-on-3, and they they worked, and they had good chances. And Foley rang one off the post just seconds before that, and I think just finally after wearing him down, it took two or three shots to get at Shesterkin, and that puck just bounced to the slot, and Will Smith was right in the right place at the right time, and he's not missing from 5 feet outside of the crease into a wide-open net.
5: Okay, 5-4 in favor of San Jose, 6:31 into the third. But the Rangers weren't going to go away. Obviously, with an 0-4 home record, they were desperate to try to get some points and some wins for their fans. They would get their fifth goal at 11:50 of the third, and it would be Taylor Radish getting his third goal of the evening. Long headband feed by Fox up to the Sharks' line. Miller whips a backhander across the ice. Radish moving in. Shoots! Score! He scores the hat trick. Radish getting his second career hat trick with a blast from the right wing side. And this game is tied 5-5.

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1: Five. What a finish. Will Smith getting his fourth point of the night. 2 goals, 2 assists. Macklin Celebrini getting his fifth point of the night with his second assist of the evening. And the Sharks win in OT 6-5, 1:38 into overtime at Madison Square Garden. The kids are all right heading to New Jersey.
2: Tell you what, they're pretty fun to watch, aren't they? And when they get the puck and they get possession, it's a fun game to watch. And you can tell those two love playing with each other, but it was a team effort. I mean, you think back throughout the game, how many big blocks there were throughout the penalty kill. Mario Ferraro had some big blocks, that's, you know, backdoor chances, and you got Zibanejad bearing down, Panarin, a few of their blocks, and, you know, it gives those guys a chance of playing the offensive end of the zone, and that's the reason, you know, they're so special.
1: Sharks win at 6-5 in OT. They are now 1-4-2 on the season for 4 points. Rangers are 0-4-1 at home. They do get a point for losing in overtime. So New York drops back to 3-4-2 on the season. Rangers have 8 points on the year. What an amazing evening, and what a way to get this road trip going. The Sharks win in overtime, 6-5 against the Rangers. That's our Sharks Instant Replay. 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
1: Final score in overtime, the San Jose Sharks 6 and the New York Rangers 5. Time now for our three stars of the night. Here's Alex Daylock.
2: Tonight's third star, I mean, you take a guess, is Will Smith, who equaled his career high in points with 2 goals and 2 assists tonight. Tonight's second star from the Rangers, Taylor Radish, who had one of the hat tricks in tonight's game and gave his team a good chance to pick up a point in tonight's game. And then tonight's number one star, you guessed it, Macklin Celebrini, who also tied a career high in points, set up the game winner to Will Smith, his buddy, and got the Sharks in the win column for the first time here at MSG.
1: It was a tremendous night for San Jose Sharks hockey. 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Our on-site engineer for our broadcast here in New York is Dan Ginsberg, and our studio engineer at Network Central is Brian Welsh. For Alex Daylock, I'm Dan Rusinowski, reminding you of tonight's final score in overtime. The San Jose Sharks pick up their first win of the season, 6-5 over the New York Rangers. Join us for our next exciting broadcast. It comes quickly tomorrow. We're on the air at 3:30. The Sharks against the red-hot New Jersey Devils, and we hope you join us then. Until that time, thanks for being with us. We say so long from Madison Square Garden.
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2: The Sharks' search for victory comes to the world's most famous arena, and here they face a team that is yet to win in their home barn. Yes, New York Rangers are due. 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The San Jose Sharks' last game on Long Island scored three. Can a harmonic convergence of success come for Sharks hockey? Stand by, find out. It's the Sharks and the Rangers next on the San Jose Sharks Audio Network.
0: It's time to feel the teal. This is San Jose Sharks hockey. Now, Sharks warm-up, brought to you by Hilton San Jose. 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
2: Good evening, everyone, and welcome to Madison Square Garden in New York. Tonight, the San Jose Sharks face off against the New York Rangers. First of two meetings on the season. Still looking for their first win, but taking the positives out of every chance they can get. Last game against the New York Islanders, they were close. They weren't close enough. But the bottom line, Alex Stalock, as we begin our show tonight, they feel that they're going in the direction that they need to, and they think it's going to happen soon.
3: Yeah, absolutely. And Coach Warsawski talked about it after last game. He wasn't upset with the performance. It was just more the mental errors that catch up to you later in the game. And if you got to win a game in this league, you got to make the right play all the time. The right line change, getting pucks deep at the right time, getting the blue line, getting it over the red line, making the smart plays, especially in the second period when you have a long change. That's one play that killed them the other night on the island. Hopefully that's something you learn from. You learn from it and bring it into the next game.
2: But what they've done in the last two games, also against the Pittsburgh Penguins, is they've had a focused push forward. They've had a forecheck. They've had some opportunities. They've been relentless in the offensive zone. The problem is they've run into things like this.
4: Not cleared out. Shot by the Islanders blocked. Could be a break for Toffoli. Protecting the puck as he comes to center ice. He spins. He leads to Smith. Now to Celebrini. Down the left. Back for Smith. Tips it on goal. And a save made by the goaltender Sorokin in the opening 25 seconds of the first. The sleepover line comes up big.
2: Meanwhile, also in that period with the score 0-0, it was Sorokin again.
4: Back in the corner of the offensive end, Sharks put it back to the point. Ferraro gets the blast away, but it hit a skater, a body in front, and Matt Barzell able to scoot out to center ice. He gives it away to Orloff. Nice anticipation. 2-on-1 developing with Gaudette. Here's Gaudette getting the lead, walking in, shooting it, and a great save by Sorokin, who is the number one guy on the ice right now for the Islanders. We've played 4 minutes and 42 seconds. San Jose with at least three golden chances, but it's still 0-0.
2: Really, it was something else. Sorokin, in the beginning of the game, was on his game. Otherwise, the Sharks might have broken open against the Islanders. And then, a couple of late plays, a couple of mistakes. Islanders win by the score of 4-3, but it was a good hockey game.
3: Yeah, it definitely was. And Sorokin definitely was a star of that game. He didn't find his way into the three-star sheet, but we put him on the honorable mention. And, you know, if it wasn't for him early on, the Sharks definitely outplayed him in the first period. They outchanced him, outshot him. Even 6-on-5 at the end of the game, he made some incredible saves on William Eklund. Celebrini had a great chance that he turned away, but you got to think back to the second period, too, and Toffoli ended up wide open in between the hash marks, a guy that from that area is about as lethal as they come in this league, and he put it right off the 90, right where the crossbar and the post meet, and somehow it stayed out on the outside of the goal line. It bounced straight down and came out of the net. That's just the bounces the Sharks are getting right now. And he hit a spot. He made a great shot around a screen. All he saw was net. It ends up hitting the iron and going the other way.
2: However, they are starting to make their own luck. What happened shorthanded last game?
4: And here comes Barzell through center ice now for the Islanders. Tries to throw on the left to Horvat. Knocked away there by Delandria. He's moving down the ice with Graf. Lead pass Graf. Shoot. Score! Spectacular shorthanded goal for the Sharks. Delandria gets it to Colin Graf. And at 8:29 of the first, the Sharks have the 1-0 lead.
2: Down by the score of 2-1 after that, it would be Adam Gaudette scoring his 99th career point with a nifty finish.
4: Sharks able to dump it back into the Islander end. Adam Boqvist, right-handed shooting defenseman, spins one around the boards, not out. Glove down by Dickinson. He sends a quick play off the corner boards behind the net. Now in front, Misa goes out in front, and Gaudette scores! The key to that whole play was Dickinson keeping it in the zone. Just like Schaefer did before him, he keeps it in, dumps to the corner, it winds up, fed out in front, Misa to Gaudette, and the Sharks have tied the game at 2.
2: That was pretty nifty, and of course, Adam Gaudette 1 point away from 100 in his NHL career, but Misa getting his first point on a very smartly played assist.
3: Very well, and it started out top where Dickinson kept that puck in. You think back on it, he had to leave his feet, and he read the play perfectly. He saw he had opportunity to create offense, which he did. He's going to bring that throughout his young career. And he kept the puck in, threw it into the corner. There was a ton of skill plays. And, again, Colin Graf had a staple. He was part of that play. He was part of every play on the island. When he was on the ice, you go back to that shorthanded play. It was him again on that play. Delandria makes a good play on the wall. Graf ends up finishing. But that line all night was good. And, you know, hopefully it's tonight where Gaudette can get to the 100 career point mark.
2: Of course, the bottom line is that you want your top players being the best players, and that sleepover line has had nice chemistry together. Toffoli, Celebrini, and Smith. Macklin Celebrini coming up with a beautiful goal to make a close game of it last time out.
4: Sharks down by 2 goals. Letty feeds it ahead to Will Smith. Smith to center. Smith across the line. He dumps into the left corner and gives chase. Sent behind the net by Pulock. Ferraro, nice pinch, kept it in with his stick. Loose play, Ferraro picks up, goes back to the left point, Orlov to the middle, here's Celebrini, shoots, score! Macklin Celebrini, a spectacular shot off an Orlov pass, right up top on Sorokin, and it's a one-goal game. Celebrini getting it at 10:16 of the third.
2: If Celebrini is starting to get hot, that's a great thing. He's leading the Sharks in scoring, of course, but lifetime against the New York Rangers in his rookie year last year, Alex, he had 2 games played in both of them, no points, -6, and he wants to turn that around and turn it around fast right here tonight.
3: Absolutely. You talk about turn around fast, and it's exactly what the puck does when it's on his stick. It moves quick, whether he's making a player or shooting the puck. Witness that shot he had to beat Sorokin, who was on his game last night, or sorry, pardon, 2 nights ago on the island. Is he gets opportunities like that. He's so good at changing the angle with his release and how he uses it, and then the velocity of his shot is a whole other level. And I think that's a small sample size, obviously. I don't think throughout his career there's going to be stats where he's going to be pointless in the minus column that much. And he's probably looking forward to turn that around tonight, and no better place to play than Madison Square Garden. And you know, all these guys are looking forward to this.
2: Well, there's always something interesting that happens in a Sharks-Rangers game at Madison Square Garden or even at SAP Center at San Jose. But over the course of the last couple of years, it's been mostly all Rangers. The most recent win the Sharks have had against New York was on January 23rd of 2024. That was an overtime win at SAP Center. Tomas Hertl got the game-winning goal in that one. Most recent win for the Sharks at Madison Square Garden was also an overtime game, a 3-2 win in October of 2022. That game was very interesting because it marked David Quinn's first win as a head coach for the Sharks, and Eric Carlson got a dramatic win in overtime to start a successful road trip for San Jose. Now David Quinn's on the other side of the ice assisting another former Shark, Mike Sullivan, the new head coach of the Rangers, and so there's lots of interconnections here. Ryan Clough, former Sharks assistant general manager, made a personal decision for his family and ended up taking the job here with Chris Drury in New York. There's all these BU guys, Boston University guys, smattering through both organizations, certainly starting with Mike Greer, the general manager of the Sharks, and Chris Drury, his old friend and GM from the New York Rangers, and a whole passel of people, including Macklin Celebrini and the two coaches for the New York Rangers, and John McCarthy also for the AHL's San Jose Barracuda. So maybe there are going to be people in Boston listening to this game tonight. I know one person normally would be listening or watching, but he's here tonight, and that would be Ryan Warsawski's father. He is here tonight at the game, and he's going to enjoy it.
3: It's couldn't have said any better. I mean, the twist, the connections between these two organizations is pretty crazy. Look out here on the ice. Sharks have 3 forwards that have worn the blue before playing for the Rangers, and it's just going to be an incredible night. A lot of familiar faces, and not only on the ice, up here in the press box and on the bench.
2: Those three players for the Sharks that used to play for New York include Barkley Goodrow, Alex Wennberg, and of course Ryan Reeves. And they will be very motivated tonight to have a strong effort against this team that's still looking to break out offensively and certainly at home in front of their adoring fans. Great sellout crowd will be expected and a fabulous atmosphere here on Manhattan Island. When we come back, we will continue our show with some looks at what the feeling is about playing in this building and what the Sharks are doing to get closer and finally over the border of the victory milestone. We'll have all that next on the San Jose Sharks Audio Network.
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2: Welcome back to Madison Square Garden in New York. I'm Dan Rusinowski along with Alex Stalock. So the atmosphere, all the pomp and the circumstance and the intensity of the fans and everything else that goes along with it provides an amazing atmosphere for everybody to deal with. What do the Sharks think about it? Well, William Eklund coming here to the building, he always gets excited to play at the Garden, and he told us his thoughts this morning.
5: It's always special, I feel. You know, it's something that not a lot of people get to do, you know, and you know, it's a cool experience to be here and, you know, trying to make the best of it.
2: Don't forget that Alex Wennberg played for the New York Rangers for part of one season before joining the Sharks. That was the year the Rangers won the President's Trophy, and he played in a whole bunch of playoff games that year. Coming back to New York is special for him as well.
6: I mean, it's obviously special. Obviously, great time coming here, training deadline, just great memories at all. I mean, obviously, right now I realize it's almost 2 years ago, so time flies. But no, it's a great place, good memories, and just always have a good time.
2: The people that play for certain teams just have great memories going back. And I know I talk to all the people who leave the San Jose Sharks and move on to other teams. Certainly you did that in your career. But it's not only your first team, but it's just the way that everybody feels with the fan base, with the building and everything else.
3: Yeah, absolutely. And especially when you make a run like he did and you win a President's Trophy and you get to play in playoffs and you remember what the energy was like in this building. It's always a special spot in your heart. And you know, for him, obviously, you know, but you think to Barkley and Reeves, you know, they made runs and they played a lot of playoff games here, so it means a lot to them.
2: Sharks and the Rangers at the Garden will continue as we have come to the end of another roster report brought to you by Kaiser Permanente. Get care like a pro with Kaiser Permanente, official team physicians of the San Jose Sharks. We'll return in a moment on the San Jose Sharks Audio Network.
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2: Well, it's time now for the keys to the game here at the Garden, Sharks and the Rangers. The keys to the game are presented by Toyota, proud sponsor of the San Jose Sharks. Toyota, let's go places. With the keys, here's Alex Stalock.
3: Tonight's three keys. There should be more than two. Sorry about that. Number one, clean up the house. And for those of you guys who are listening at home, the house is the most important part of the ice. And that's right in front of the net, out from the goal line to the top of the circles, all the way across. That's an area the Sharks need to dominate. Not only in the opposing zone in front of Igor Shesterkin tonight, but more importantly, in front of their own net needs to be taken care of. Limit mental mistakes. Those are line changes, getting pucks over blue lines, getting pucks deep in second periods, smart changes. Those are the little tiny mistakes that at the end of the game when you're looking up and the Sharks are down one goal late in the game and trying to catch it, it's the little mistakes. It's not the physical mistakes, mental mistakes. And finally, make the last save. The last few games, it's been the other goalie who's done it. Sorokin's done it. You end up pulling your goalie. Your goalie's not in the net. Tonight needs to be the night where net is in net. Rangers pull their goalie. They're the ones putting the pressure on the Sharks goalie tonight. Ned makes the last save. Sharks win.
2: Those are fantastic keys for tonight's contest presented by Toyota, proud sponsor of San Jose Sharks hockey. Toyota, let's go places. Alex Stalock and I will be back with more of our Sharks warm-up coverage right after this on the San Jose Sharks Audio Network.
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2: Welcome to the world's most famous arena, Madison Square Garden in New York, for Coach's Chalkboard. I'm Dan Rusinowski, along with Sharks head coach Ryan Warsofsky. I know what it meant to you to go to Boston last year and how it felt when you looked out on the TD Garden ice. But what's it like for you to come to Madison Square Garden?
7: Yeah, it's a great environment. Obviously, the history speaks for itself when you walk around the underneath, around the dressing rooms. They have the pictures up of the performers and the games and the fights, and it's very obviously a very unique place, and it's the show in town. So we're excited. Our group's excited. I think everyone gets up for this one.
2: How close are you? I mean, it looked like because of the way you were hunting pucks, that's the kind of thing you're going to cause other teams to make some of the errors that you were making earlier.
7: Yeah, absolutely. That's what we want to. That's what we want our identity to be look like. To be relentless on the puck and be relentless without the puck. And I thought we did a really good job of that. There was maybe two instances where we didn't do it great, and those are the ones we got to clean up so we don't give up the grade A chances. But we definitely took a big step in the right direction. I think we did everything but get the result. So that's the frustrating part. But I think we just got to keep working with our process and our identity, and that result will come.
2: How important is this road trip for your teenagers? Not so much Macklin and Will, but for the other guys, Misa and Dickinson, to just get a feel of what the NHL is all about.
7: Yeah, it's great, and to be here in New York, and playing some really good hockey teams, obviously, but to go through this grind and the schedule and the back-to-backs and the travel, it's really good for them. Again, even you put Askey in that, these guys are going through this for the first time of their lives, this type of demand and pressure, and it can be a lot, and you have to learn from your failures and get better, and I think really all three of those guys, we saw it with Mack and Will last year, they got better, and they struggled at times, and that's just the way that being 18, 19, 20, 21 years old is. So got to keep working with them. They're making strides, and we're going to keep going.
2: Well, also, if you're young, you're kind of making comparisons. Like, for instance, on the island, Sam Dickinson taking a look at Matthew Schaefer, trying to compare where he's at. He's sitting out tonight, but obviously with the back-to-back situation, he's got a chance to see a little bit more, right?
7: Yeah, for sure. The game slows down when you watch, right? And I think it would be very beneficial to watch it. You learn from it. I think it's really important to see that and feel that. And he's played some good hockey. It's positive. He's getting more comfortable. But this will be good for him.
2: What does it mean to have a guy like with Dickinson and with Misa here, and obviously with Macklin and Will still pretty young, and Askarov, to have people like Wenberg and like Reeves and like Barkley Goodrow, all of whom played in this building?
7: Yeah, just like what it takes to play in this league and how hard and demanding it is, on and off the ice, the physical demands, the mental demands, and they can lean on these guys. There's a lot of information day in, day out, of from video to teaching, and it can consume you. So really having that balance and having those older veterans are really beneficial for these young guys.
2: Is the essence of tonight's game, A, stay out of the penalty box, B, be relentless, and B, attacking?
7: Yeah, for sure. Obviously, we got to be disciplined. We got to play pucks behind their defensemen. They want to get on the rush. They're a high rush team. They've scored, not scored a lot, but they're getting the chances. And we want to keep them off the scoreboard tonight.
2: Good luck tonight.
7: Thanks, Dan.
2: That's our Coach's Chalkboard show for today. Stand by for the Sharks and the Rangers coming up next on the San Jose Sharks Audio Network.

0: Celebrini moving in, shooting it. He scores! Mecklen gets the game winner in overtime. Throws it in front. Palat the drive. 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Tries to center to Foley. It's off the stick. Foley shoots. He scores!
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2: 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I'm Dan Rusinowski along with Alex Stalock. 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Starting lineups, opening faceoff next on the San Jose Sharks Audio Network. 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Celebrate responsibly. For the San Jose Sharks, in the nets to our left at the Garden's 8th Avenue end is Alex Nedeljkovic. On defense, it'll be a combination of Dmitry Orlov and the recently returned to action Tim Liljegren. And up front, the big guys start out. Macklin Celebrini at center, Tyler Toffoli on the left side, and Will Smith on the right.
3: And for the Rangers, to our right, starting in net, Igor Shesterkin, who has a Vezina trophy under his belt already in his young career. On the back end, Adam Fox and Vladislav Gavrikov. Up front, starting at center, their captain, JT Miller, and flanked on the wings, Connor Sheary and Will Cooley.
2: Igor Shesterkin having a great start to the year, 95 save percentage, defending the net to our right at the Garden's 7th Avenue end. And right now, we have referees on the ice, Brandon Blandina, Peter McDougall. The linesmen are Shandor Alfonso and Matt McPherson. Faceoff is dropped and we're underway. Sharks and the Rangers, first of two meetings on the season. Rangers won the draw. They dump it down the ice, but there's Macklin Celebrini, defensively responsible, intercepting a pass on the far boards and skating out quickly. A lead on the right, Liljegren jumping into the play. Crosses the Ranger line, puts on the brakes against Gavrikov, and then swings one around the far side of the ice. Good job by JT Miller to get back there and angle it away, and the Rangers take over inside their own zone. Vladislav Gavrikov played against the Sharks a lot last year for the LA Kings. Angled it forward off the skate of Miller. Loose puck in the Ranger zone. Racing for it. William Eklund on the change. Couldn't get it. Celebrini trailing, grabs it, tees up, shoots. It's blocked. And now back on defense, kept in by the stick of Vinny Deharnay. Behind the goal line, twisting, turning, Skinner trying the shot. Blocked by the Rangers. That's a good job by Adam Fox to get the shin pads on that. It popped back to center ice. Sharks bank it right back into Ranger territory. And in the right corner, it's Alex Wennberg spinning it around. Sends back to a backskating Deharnay. Shoots toward the net. That's off of Shesterkin. Rebound off to the left wing corner. Gavrikov fighting for it there. Trying to dig at it also is Wennberg. And Eklund is in the middle of the fray as well. Skinner now grabs control of it as the puck popped out. He cuts back behind the Ranger net, protects the puck, backhands behind the goal, off the stick of Wennberg, but Ferraro jumped in and kept it in play. Good pressure by the Sharks, just like the Islander game to get started here, but it's not really a shot on goal yet for either side. San Jose continues to forecheck. Wennberg got a piece of the puck, but the Rangers finally scramble and knock it out as Artemi Panarin floats one to center ice, batted down at the red line by San Jose. Eklund leads to Grant on the partial change. He sends it across the Ranger line, and Misa on the left boards rifles it around. Graf beat everybody to it, hangs onto it, got it back to the point. Iorio, cross ice. There's Letty to the middle of Adam Gaudette. Spins, shoots, wide of the goal. It bounced off the end board, caromed off the back of the net, and there's Michael Misa digging it free to Gaudette, centering feed, and score! Adam Gaudette gets his 100th National Hockey League point on a tremendous forecheck by San Jose, and Michael Misa in the midst of it all. In his first game at the Garden, is going to get another assist at 1:58 of the first period. Sharks 1, Rangers nothing.
3: I mean, what a start for the Sharks, starting with that opening shift. It spent about 3 seconds in the defensive zone. Celebrini took it up ice and got it in the offensive zone, and it stayed there for 3 straight shifts. And again, you see this line getting creative below the goal line. Again, Colin Graf with an unbelievable play. Michael Misa wins the battle in the corner. He wins that puck to keep it in. Gets it low behind the net. Shesterkin's not sure which side the puck's on. He's guessing one side. Gets popped out. Bang. One-timer. Top shelf. Good shot by Gaudette.
2: 100th career point. Not much of a chance for Shesterkin on that play. And the Sharks off to a good start. But here come the Rangers off the faceoff. They move right into Sharks territory. as David Edstrom trying to make that. Adam Edstrom trying to shoot the puck toward the net, but it was blocked and covered up by Nedeljkovic. A relatively routine save by comparison to what just happened on the other end of the ice.
3: Well, yeah, well, that's the play you saw a lot happen on the Highland the other night. It's a lot of Islanders did a good job of creating offense from behind the net. There's switching sides from one corner to the other, kicking it out front. And they had guys wide open. And the Sharks just took a page out of the Islanders' book, seeing how easy that was for that offense. And
2: off the draw, shot by the Rangers toward the net, blocked by Nick Leddy. Angles it calmly off the left boards twice. He's forechecked, but he got it out of the zone. Former Ranger Brackley Goodrow poking at the puck there. He has it, and at the red line, backhands it ahead. Up to the Ranger line, Braden Schneider on defense there, playing alongside Carson Soucy. Got it to his D partner, who bounced it back, but Ryan Reeves back there responsibly at his own line. Batted one down, and the Sharks send it right back the other way. It's Delandria, Goodrow, and Reeves up front. They're finishing their turn as the Rangers shoot one in. Coach Mike Sullivan also responding to a Ryan Warsofsky line change as Vinny Iorio back behind his own net has for the Sharks. 1-0 San Jose. Smith taps one in the neutral zone across the rink. That's intercepted by Adam Fox, who jumps up into the play. Norris Trophy winner across the line. Shoots one. That's off a skate in front. And the Sharks just quickly poke it out to center ice, where Fox takes over with his partner, Will Borgen, and they send it up the left wing boards. Dumped in by former Pittsburgh Penguin Connor Sherry. You may remember him from his days against San Jose while playing for Berg Hockey. Back on the point. Gavrikov shoots. That is tipped just wide with Will Cooley right in front of a net. And it looks like Nick Leddy is shaken up on the play as that puck came in against him. He's bent over and making his way back to the San Jose bench. Sharks move into the Rangers zone. Eklund the drive on the drop pass from the left wing side from Orloff. That's sticked aside by Shesterkin. Sharks are putting on a tremendous exhibition of hard work right now as they forecheck aggressively with William Eklund against three Rangers trying to dig it free. He finally has nowhere to go but to send it in deep. Rangers toss it in front of their net. Here's Eklund intercepting, shooting it, and it's knocked down in front. Rangers really dodged a major bullet right there.
3: That's one thing you've been hearing about is how good they've been in the defensive zone, and so far it's been all Sharks in the offensive zone.
2: Right now, Wenberg curls in the offensive end, slides one across the ice, moving in deep. Orloff, he's got Skinner in front, but the pass is blocked by JT Miller, who was at the edge of the goalie crease. Off a Ranger skate. Liljegren in the drive. That's a great pad save. Good reaction by Shesterkin, who went down to the butterfly, and the Rangers are doing everything they can to get it out of their own zone as the Sharks, with a 1-0 lead, move it back at center ice. Eklund can't get it this time. Here comes Schneider across the line. Drop for Panarin. He moves into the slot. Three Sharks are there to defend. Misa steals it, and he's out of the zone quickly. Banks it off the left boards. Graf giving chase. That was pretty close to interference there against Robertson of the Rangers, but he did just enough to avoid it, and the puck is loose in the left corner. Misa there, calmly, spins it all the way around back to the right point. Desharnais keeps it in to give to Misa near side. He holds the puck. He floats it across the ice on the tape. Ferraro the shot. Scooped up save there by the glove hand of Shesterkin. And play called with 4:53 gone by in period number one. And the Sharks on top of the Rangers 1-0.
3: The Sharks are just playing a fast game. And that's not just skating fast. It's moving the puck fast. And the offensive zone, they're getting pucks. They're rimming out to the top. Getting it up to the point. Points going to either. They're getting pucks to Shesterkin. He's had to make some saves that have been tough early on. That reaction save we just talked about, he didn't see that puck until it was 3 feet in front of him. He kicked his left pad out to keep that out.
2: Official word on the Sharks' first goal at 1:58. Adam Gaudette's third goal of the season and 100th point of his career, assisted by Colin Graf and Michael Misa. Gaudette just won the faceoff in the Rangers' zone. Ferraro backskates, throws to Desharnais, who shoots, blocked in front. Gaudette tipped into the corner. Broken stick for Adam Gaudette. He's got to make his way back to the San Jose bench to get a new one. Graf works it free, sends toward the slot. Ferraro was in there, at least influenced the play behind the net right there, and that bought some time for Gaudette to get back on the ice. Meanwhile, the Sharks are keeping the Rangers at bay in their own zone, and the crowd is getting impatient here at Madison Square Garden. 1-0 San Jose. 14:39 to go, first period. Right now back at the Ranger line, Borgen long feed up to the Sharks blue line, and Sam Carrick dumps one in off to the right side of Sharks goaltender Alex Nedeljkovic. Shots are 4-0 in favor of the Sharks, but right now the first shot on goal comes from the right point as Nedeljkovic makes the quick save on Adam Fox. So let us pause 10 seconds for station identification on the San Jose Sharks audio network.
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2: I'm Dan Rusinowski along with Alex Stalock. The San Jose Sharks have a goal from Adam Gauguet from Graf and Misa at 1:58 of the first period. They're out shooting the Rangers 4-1. They lead 1-0. But an update as Nick Leddy, who blocked the shot, was in a lot of discomfort from a play in front of the net against Will Cooley, hobbled off the ice, and then he went back to the Sharks' dressing room.
3: Yeah, it was hard to tell what happened. He was kind of hunched over. And you don't know if he was tied up, he got tied up in an awkward position, or if he took a shot, because that shot looked like it was on the ice and just went wide. So it'll be interesting to see him. 5D early on the road. It's going to be tough.
2: Sharks 1, Rangers nothing. Orlov, who played a lot of minutes against the Islanders, puts the poke check on a man, couldn't get out of the zone. Kept in by Gavrikov, but we got a fight on the ice. It's Ryan Reeves against Matt Rempe. This is a heavyweight battle for the ages here at center ice, and everybody's on their feet at the Garden and on both benches. Ryan Reeves and Matt Rempe getting ready to battle. They're squaring off. They're circling. Rempe thought about a left. Ryan Reeves thought about a right. Are they going to go? Here they go. A couple of little left jabs for both guys against each other. Then Reeves with a roundhouse right above makes some contact. Reeves another contact. Rempe contact. Reeves stuns him, but there goes his helmet. There goes Rempe's helmet. They are going toe-to-toe here. Down goes Rempe. Reeves coming back. Rempe right back up and coming right back at Reeves. Reeves gets a hard right to the head. And now Rempe coming back. A couple of left jabs. Reeves coming hard with a right. The crowd is on its feet screaming and yelling, and these guys are still going at it at center ice. Finally, the linesmen are stepping in as Rempe tries to finish him off, but he can't do it, and he's dragged down to the ice, and that was a battle that we'll remember for a while.
3: It started with a hit by Reeves. He came across the middle. It was immediate. He ran over a Ranger player, and as soon as he hit him, that engaged. That started it right away, and that was a heck of a tilt. Gets both benches up, that's for sure.
2: 5 minutes, 55 seconds of time of this penalty set. 5 minutes each for fighting to Reeves and Rempe. Well, and the fans are energized.
3: There's been some other big heavyweight fights in this building, and that goes up there with one of them. Two big boys going at it, and good for both of them. Two different times throughout that fight, it looked like it was over.
2: Yeah, Reeves took a hard right to the head, and then he came back with a couple of roundhouse rights. He buckled Rempe a little bit. To his credit, Rempe held in there, got a couple of good jabs in, but that was a classic NHL heavyweight battle between two tough men trying to inspire their team. Rempe coming off with his team struggling, down 1-0, and the Sharks, Ryan Reeves, standing up for the honor of his city.
3: Yeah, that's something these Rangers need to do, is get some firepower at home.
2: Off the draw, let's see what happens after that. Rangers send it toward the net. Gavrikov's shot is blocked. Taken back now. Sharks clear. Toffoli got it ahead. Smith lead pass. Celebrini moves in. Back for Will Smith. And he just drew a penalty. Will Smith was going to score a goal. Adam Fox got a little piece of him with a hook. And no goal. But wow, the Sharks top line drawing a penalty against one of their better defensemen on the New York side. And San Jose will go to the power play.
3: There's good penalties and there's bad penalties. That's definitely a good penalty. When you're a coach and you're looking at a play like that, otherwise that's a guaranteed goal. Celebrini makes an unbelievable play back door to Smith, and he has to hook him there.
2: Don't forget about Toffoli's play back inside his own zone, too, as the Sharks will be on the man advantage with a 1-0 lead at 6:11 of this first period. We've had a lot of action already. We're back for more next on the San Jose Sharks Audio Network. 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Adam Gauguet the goal. Adam Fox just takes a penalty for New York. Stopping a goal, but taking the two-minute minor for hooking on Will Smith at 6:11. Sharks on the man advantage for the first time today. 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Off the draw. They save it. They score! Macklin, Celebrini, and Toffoli right in front of a net. The Sharks win the faceoff. They get the puck toward the goal. Shesterkin makes the save, and then on the rebound, a little play from the point, Toffoli right there, and it went off the Ranger defense. Macklin, Celebrini should get credit for the goal. Eklund and Orloff will get the assists.
3: A crazy bounce, but it starts with what you draw it up as a power play coach. And when you're meeting with your power play, it's win the draw, get it to the point, pound the puck to the net, and then from there, obviously, if the original shot doesn't go in, it's retrieve puck and start over. And keep firing the puck, get it under attack. Within 3 seconds, you get that shot to the net. It's a goal of the power play. That's what they did. The puck ended up bouncing around. Shesterkin makes the save, kicks out, and comes out hard off Celebrini's skate goes back towards the net and actually went off a Ranger stick, who was in the process of it. His stick was breaking, and the blade kind of propelled it into the net.
2: Crazy goal, but crazy things usually happen in this series, and especially in this arena. Sharks 2, Rangers nothing. That power play goal by Celebrini is his third. The assist should go to Eklund and Orloff once they sort everything out. Back to action now. Sharks are right back in the Rangers zone after this, and it's kind of a stunned crowd that's looking on as San Jose hustles for the puck. Good job by Wenberg to hold it in for a second, but uh-oh, 2-on-1 developing the other way. Lafreniere moving in, shoots, hits the post from the right wing side. He had Panarin open as a decoy, and you would think he'd slide it over to a guy that scores a lot of goals against San Jose. He decided to go short side, and he hit the post, and that's a big moment for Sharks goaltender Alex Nedeljkovic.
3: Absolutely, it's the bounce the Sharks need, one to go post and out, but Sharks defender made a great play to force him to shoot.
2: Coming back in, the Sharks have a chance. Gaudette getting underneath Susie, but Susie at the last second influenced it just enough to not allow Gaudette to poke that puck from the edge of the crease past Shesterkin. It's opening up here. Sharks 2, Rangers nothing. Orloff getting back defensively against JT Miller to the right side of goaltender Nedeljkovic. Gaudette's waiting for the pass on the left side. Checked away by Sherry. Goes to Will Cooley, who spins it underneath the back of the San Jose net, but Misa gets back there and stops the pinch. Good job by Michael Misa to work it free. Unfortunately, the Sharks couldn't clear it out. Now the Rangers try to get some pressure of their own. Orloff and Liljegren are back there defensively, flooding the zone with Misa helping out right there in the San Jose end. Fighting for it in the corner, Cooley doing a good job to work it loose, but it's knocked free by Misa, and that was a pretty skilled play off the boards. From behind his back, get it over to Colin Graf, who turned and poked it out, and the Sharks now will get a line change. 11:55 to go in the first, 2-0 San Jose over New York. Rangers move back into the Sharks zone, you know they're going to do it. At the near sideboards, Noah Laba playing with full face protection after taking one on the noggin of last game against Minnesota. Throws it over to the boards, but now it's flipped over the glass, and I think the Sharks might get a penalty for delay of game over glass here.
3: Yeah, Timothy Liljegren, who draws back in the lineup, who's been out for a few games. It's hard to practice to get used to the speed. You get forced on a play like that, and you're going to move it up over the net, and you're going back towards your own net. Gets under pressure. You just don't get that quality rep to be put under pressure like that in practice.
2: Tim Liljegren scored his first goal as a Shark in the last visit to Madison Square Garden, but unfortunately, as he backhands one, trying to go off the glass there, he kind of put it up a little bit too high, directly out of the rink, and so a delay over glass penalty to Tim Liljegren. And the Rangers look for momentum here to get back on their side with this game being all Sharks in the early going.
3: Absolutely. They spent a ton of time in the offensive zone, but just as you say, momentum on the power play, the Sharks need a good penalty kill and take care of this. So momentum, they can only build momentum off that. The penalty kill can build momentum as well.
2: Off the faceoff, Rangers win the draw. Panarin gets it over there from Fox. Panarin exchanges passes there with Zibanejad, who tries to throw to Miller. Good defensive play by Desharnais to block it. Panarin keeps it in. Zibanejad to Fox. Now on the left point, Panarin shoots. That's a good blocker board save by Nedeljkovic, who stood tall on the play. Sharks starting this with Graf and Delandry up front, and there's Graf beating everybody to it and clearing it all the way down.
3: That's one thing we saw in the morning skate. The penalty kill coach had all eight defense in the D zone, working on that little bumper play that we've already said New York tried to set up. They got a board down on the goal line and a guy out in the slot. They go low and then right back to the middle. And they went over that for about 5 to 7 minutes this morning before pregame skate started.
2: Right now, Lafreniere out there with Zibanejad, Panarin, Fox, and Miller. Power play for the Rangers. They toss it around. Fox carries from the point up to the circle down low. They try to go high there. Good defense in front of the net. That's Ferraro and Desharnais. They clear.
3: That's that play we talk about. And they went over it. And they try setting it up on both sides. They have ability to do it on both sides of Nedeljkovic. And it's a dangerous play when it happens quick. It goes low to high in a second.
2: That's preparation by defensive coach Doug Huda and specialty teams guy Brian Wiseman. They really spend a lot of time focusing on the opposition. Right now, Rangers throwing it around. 39 seconds left on the power play for New York as Panarin sends it across the rink. There's a one-time attempt by Miller, but he didn't get all of it, and he put it wide of the goal. Loose puck left side of the Sharks' net. And a nice little chip there by Orloff. Delandria sends it ahead, and here's Graf shorthanded. He scored a shorthanded goal on Long Island, but he sends in deep to the corner. Took a tricky hop away from Delandria there, so the Rangers do take over for the final 15 seconds of their power play as Celebrini is already on the ice with Smith. Ferraro and Desharnais remain on defense. Cherry rushes up the ice to the Sharks line. Dumped in by Lava into the corner. Sharks, no problem with that. Turned it aside. Celebrini whips the backhand pass ahead. Boy, he was trying to set up Will Smith. But the Rangers read that because they prepare too. And now New York taps it back into the Sharks zone with a penalty on Liljegren over. Tim Liljegren is back on the ice. Back in the lineup after missing the last three games with an injury. Knocks it forward. Will Smith chips it across the line on the right wing side. Tried to reach it with a stick, but he's knocked down to the ice there by Lava. And the Rangers get it back down, and both teams will complete changes here as the D is changing right now for San Jose at the moment. Iorio is out there at the moment with the Orlov. Orlov's getting back quickly as the Rangers break out. Orlov steps up at his own blue line and poke checks it off the stick of Taylor Reddish, the right wing on this line for New York. Sharks get the rebound and throw it over to the near side. They can't clear it out. Nedeljkovic will play the puck, and he fires it up the boards, but it's intercepted right side by Reddish. Into the corner to Carrick, to the point, Schneider, the shot that's blocked by a skate on the way in. The Sharks are getting in the way and making it a little bit better there for Nedeljkovic to see the puck. Behind the goal line, Iorio. Around the left side, here's Celebrini carrying it out to the red line. Cross corner dump in, line change. Pretty efficient so far for San Jose as we've got 8:30 remaining in this first period. The shots are 7-2 in favor of the Sharks. And on goals by Gaudette and Celebrini, each their third of the year, San Jose's up 2-0. But the Rangers are back to the attack, and they've had a better of a tilt of the ice the last couple of minutes, dumping it into the San Jose zone. But the Sharks have defended well. Nice play by Eklund to win it on the board, send it across the ice. Ferraro slides one down. It's going to be short of icing. That was lucky. It was almost an icing call on Mario, but he did the job he needed. Inside the Ranger zone now, it's Wennberg, the former Ranger, cutting back behind New York's net. From the right boards, went back to Liljegren. Cross ice, Ferraro. He twists, he shoots, it's blocked. And the Rangers try to take it back. Noah Laba angling it forward, but Ferraro knocks it back the other way. And here comes the line change as the puck goes deep to the Rangers' zone. Adam Fox for New York carries it behind his own net. Sharks 2, Rangers nothing. Sent up the left side to Cooley. Kind of fans of the puck as he turns at the red line, so it's tipped back the other way by Vinny Desharnais. Graf and Misa move into forecheck. Baudet's the trailer. The Rangers send it up beyond those guys' reach. They put it across the ice, and here comes Robertson. Down the left wing side across the San Jose line. Matthew Robertson is checked, so he shoots in deep. Sharks' Desharnais picks up. A little effort there by Vinny Iorio to get it back. And he does get it at center after a couple of bounces and gets it deep. And now the Sharks make the change with about 7 minutes remaining in this very exciting first period. Sharks 2, Rangers nothing. Long dump in on Nedeljkovic, and he will stop that bobbling puck, and he's not going to take any chances here. He will fall on it. Play called. We got a break in the action, and what action we've got. This broadcast is coming to you from Madison Square Garden in New York. The score with 6:59 to go in the first. The Sharks 2, Rangers nothing. This is the San Jose Sharks Audio Network. 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Well, we've got a 2-0 Sharks lead. Adam Gaudette, goal number 3 on the year, point number 100 in his NHL career at 158 from Graf and Misa. And then on the power play, seconds after getting the draw, Macklin Celebrini sends one off a couple of sticks and skates. In the process of breaking one, in fact, he got his third goal of the season from Eklund and Orlov at 6:17, and when I say breaking a stick, I meant the defender's stick.
3: Yeah, I don't know if it was a block shot or what. The defender was going to pull the puck off the goal line, and as he was doing that, his stick blade broke and propelled the puck into the net. It was kind of crazy. It's one of those highlights you're going to probably see on NHL Network and how that even happened in slow mo.
2: Big fight between Ryan Reeves and Rempe. Rempe went back to the locker room. Nick Leddy has also gone back to the dressing room for the Sharks after blocking a shot, or at least tangling with Will Cooley right in front of his own net. So right now, Tim Liljegren will jump up into the play. Here he comes to center. Across the line, flips to the right. Wennberg drops it back to Eklund. Stick handles, throws it off to the left. Just off the mark for Skinner, driving the center lane. That enables the Rangers to steal it. And up the right side comes Artemi Panarin. He drops into the Sharks zone. Grabbed by Nedeljkovic behind the goal, whipped it around the boards. Rangers pick it back up. Panarin in front. Tip just wide on a tic-tac, almost toe play. That was a pretty good job by Gavrikov to take that Panarin pass, feed it to the right side of the net, but it was knocked wide by Zibanejad. Now it's fed over to the far boards. Lafreniere taking a swing at a bouncing puck, couldn't get it. Play blocked by Wennberg, and he sends the first pass out to Eklund. Eklund just carries to the red line, dumps all the way down. Right thing to do on the line change time. 6 minutes to go in this first period, and the Sharks lead by the score of 2-0. Rangers dump it down the right side. Carrick, body check by Celebrini as he gets back defensively. That's a leadership move right there for the 19-year-old. As the puck worked into the corner, Rangers continue to throw it around. On the point. Oh, score! A shot by Radish goes off of Nedeljkovic and trickles in, and the Rangers get their second home goal of the young campaign and get back into this game. That shot by Radish was from 63 feet out, and it's one that Nedeljkovic probably should have kept out, but it went in. It's 2-1.
3: Yeah, it's hard to tell if there was a little bit of a flash screen. Radish rolls, ends up high in the zone, and just takes a wrist or kind of uncontested. You can't tell if big frame of Edstrom flashes in front. Couldn't tell if he got a piece out of it. Ned's reaction, he reaches for it, and it looks like it got redirected possibly up Shark's own defender, actually. It looks like it hit him in the leg. Nedeljkovic is reaching out. He's extending his blocker hand to his right and ends up trickling through armpit.
2: Unfortunate there for the Sharks. Rangers get back into this game. It's the Sharks 2, the Rangers 1. Assuming that's credited to Radish, it'll be his second of the season. Off the draw, here comes San Jose. Delandria right back into the offensive end. Puts it off the boards to Barkley Goodrow. The former Ranger went back, and Liljegren takes the one-time shot. That's a good save by Shesterkin. And the rebound knocked out.
3: Very similar play to what happened in the Sharks line.
2: Down the left side, Sherry carries to the Sharks line. Guns went in. Rangers moving from right to left in the first period. At Ryan Reed puts the big hit out there against Cooley. That's behind his own goal line. And the puck ends up going right through the two defensemen up on the point and came back to the Ranger blue line. So a quick shift for that fourth line. 4:54 to go, period number one. Rangers now coming back the other way. And on the attack for them, they move it into the Sharks zone. On the right wing boards, put to the slot, Radish. Now Robertson the shot, blocked by Desharnais. He took it off the carom on the boards, banks it up the boards, and that's a smart play by Graff to lift the stick of Borgen so the puck goes out of the zone. It stops short of icing, and now the Rangers may be tied up in their own end if the Sharks can keep in. Desharnais finds Graff behind the Ranger net. Centering attempt from Misa. That is a really smart block by the Ranger defender Borgen. That might have saved the goal right there.
3: Yeah, it was Graff again who took a peek over his shoulder in the offensive zone to see what he had available in front of the net. And no look, slung it back to the front. Wasn't for Borgen's stick. He had a wide open Misa in front.
2: Adam Gaudette checked by Radish at the red line. Dumps into the Ranger end. 4 minutes to play in this first period. San Jose jumping out to a 2-0 lead. And the Rangers just scoring as Radish gets his second of the year. Panarin, forechecking. Poked it from behind the net out in front. No problem for Nedeljkovic to grab that immediately and clamp down on it. So we've got a break in the action. The score is the Sharks 2, the Rangers 1. We'll be back to Madison Square Garden right after this on the San Jose Sharks Audio Network. Official word on that Ranger goal at 14:19. Taylor Radish is second of the season from Sam Carrick and Carson Soucy. And as I like to point out, some of the college hockey backgrounds of some people, you were quick to note that Carson Soucy began his career at the University of Minnesota Duluth.
3: He sure did. Correct. And they got
2: Who went there.
3: They got a big series against University of Minnesota Twin Cities campus is what we like to call it when you're going to school in Duluth.
2: That's a nice jab, by the way.
3: That's how we put it up on the board, UMTC.
2: That's hilarious.
3: When they come to Duluth.
2: I always remember the Minnesota Duluth Loon was the official mascot. I remember they were in the NCAA semifinals in Lake Placid against Rensselaer Polytechnic Institute. RPI ended up... Actually, that was in Detroit. RPI ended up winning that in double overtime.
3: Is that 80?
2: 85. That was actually in Detroit as we got a little action coming inside the Sharks zone. Penalty coming up. Sticks coming up high there and a kind of a battle for the puck. And unfortunately, Will Smith is on his way to the box. Let's hear the call.
5: San Jose number 2. Minor penalty for Swanson.
2: They're giving him a cross check. Time of this penalty will be 16:34. Rangers have an opportunity. They gave up power play goal earlier to Macklin Celebrini. Seconds after a faceoff, but they're going to try to return the favor here as they're on the ice for the second time on the man advantage.
3: It's kind of where the momentum shifted in this period. It was a wild hole in the first 12 minutes of this period. Sorry, the Rangers and the Sharks come back and they take a penalty, and all of a sudden ice is tilted, and now it's been a different game the second half of the first period.
2: That's what you've come to expect here. Off the faceoff, Zibanejad wins the draw. Panarin plays the point, gives to Fox. He has it, watched by Wenberg. Sends top of the right circle. Lafreniere down low to Miller. In toward the slot, comes back to Fox. He shoots, it's blocked by Goodrow. Fox keeps it in. Spins top of the left right circle. There's Lafreniere twisting, turning with Desharnais and Goodrow watching. Back to the point, Fox, cross ice, Panarin. Shot blocked by Ferraro. Rebound. Miller tips it around the boards, but Fox not in position, so it clears out.
3: Again, another big block by Mario on the penalty kill. And he said that leading into the game tonight. And that's what you get out of him on a penalty kill. And you know he's going to lay his body on the line whenever that flank guy gets the puck.
2: Minute 20 left on the Ranger power play. They keep it in the Shark zone. Panarin sends it down low. Gets it back near side. Graf forces it to the outside. Backhanded behind the net. Zibanejad there trying to center it. Knocked down. And Ferraro falling down to the ice but cleared it all the way down.
3: Yeah, it was a great play by Vinny Desharnais, who shared it with the partner who had space to allow him to clear it all the way down.
2: 55 seconds left on the power play for New York as the second unit comes in. Cooley banked it back to Fox. Panarin shoots. Stick save. There's a big scramble on the rebound, and they bumped into Nedeljkovic, but he was able to keep the puck in front of the goal line and hold on to it. It was kind of a dangerous situation there with the Rangers doing everything they could to drive the goal.
3: Yeah, it gets driven a little bit. Cooley gets driven in a little bit by Orlov and Nedeljkovic, but it's incidental, not incidental. Who are you going to ask? Anytime a forward feels some pressure on his back from a defenseman, they go in a little bit easier to the goalie. I don't want to say they have the green light, but they're getting pushed in, and I think they're wondering, why not just fall into the goalie here advantage of that?
2: When you say they go in more easily, they don't go in softer.
3: They don't try to get out of the way.
2: They're not accidentally on purpose.
3: Accidentally on purpose. And the great Roy Sommer would say that sometimes in the locker room.
2: Face-off coming up right side of Alex Nedeljkovic. Shots 8-5 in favor of San Jose. Sharks lead 2-1. 49 seconds left in the Will Smith penalty. Off the drop, Panarin shoots one from the high slot. Missed the net. Behind the goal line, Liljegren protects. Orlov backhands ahead smartly. He got it to Delandria, who shoots all the way down. That'll be stopped in front of the goal by Shesterkin, who's in nets to our right at the Garden 7th Avenue end. And he will drop it off now, and Adam Fox tosses forward. Sherry lead on the left, Cooley. Checked by Liljegren as he tried to gain the zone. Puck goes behind the Sharks net, but Liljegren at least influenced the play back there. Let's see if the Sharks can come up with it. Orlov got checked off the play. Came back to the point, save made. Uh-oh, troubled on the rebound. It goes to the slot. Cooley couldn't get it. It's kept in by Panarin, but Graf forces him to the outside. That took away the shot lane for Panarin, and that's a brilliant play very subtly by Colin Graf as the Sharks pick up at the near side now. Try to clear, can't do it. Fox keeps in. That's it for the penalty. Fox holds on. Shoots toward the net. Blocked in front. And out of the box comes Will Smith. He intercepts the puck. He skates the center. A lead pass. Graf moving in. Tried to stick handle around Fox and couldn't quite do it. Fox at the last second getting a piece of it and knocking it back. Coming back in though, Wenberg. Cross the line. Gives to Ferraro. Moves to the slot. Shoots one! And that's through the crease and wide. Ferraro off the end board, Karam. Chips it around the boards. Wenberg keeping it in. The former Ranger with 1 minute remaining in the period. Dug it behind the net, but there's Borgen for New York trying to clear. Ferraro keeping it in. Twice. It's still inside the Ranger zone. Big scramble right at the point, right in front of the Ranger bench. Ferraro doing everything he can to knock it forward. I thought that might have been a hand pass, but it's knocked back by the Rangers, so it nullified any chance of it being called. 40 seconds left in the period. Remember, the Sharks want to stay focused in the final seconds of every 20-minute frame. Desharnais and Wenberg fight for it. Now it's Skinner. Oh boy, tried to put it to the middle, blocked, but he gets a second chance and banks it across the rink, off the right boards, taking it Eklund, moving in. He turns away from the defensive player Robertson, throws to Celebrini just on the ice, but it's off his stick as he got checked. And now with 15 seconds left in the period, the Sharks trying to dig it free. What a job by Eklund. Feeds over to Will Smith. Now to the slot. Celebrini turns, shoots, score! What a goal! What a play! Smith to Celebrini. Top corner. Sharks lead 3-1 with 8.1 seconds left in the first period.
3: The release is incredible. We talked about that in the pregame show. The way he can get his shot off is incredible in different areas. All he needs to do, he gets it through that triangle of the defender, and it ramps up off the stick a little bit right under the bar. It was great pressure to keep that puck in the offensive zone. And it started in the Sharks' defensive zone. Skinner gets the puck on the half wall. He realizes about 30 seconds left in the zone. He takes some time, throws it onto wide ice. William Eklund skates onto it and starts that whole play in the offensive zone.
2: Sharks 3, Rangers 1, and a goal with 9 seconds left, 8.1 to be exact, left in the first period. Macklin Celebrini's got 2. Will Smith picking up the primary assist on that one. Off the draw, Sharks win it. They knock it forward. Celebrini looking for some more. Comes down the right side, but the clock will expire the period. And listen to the reaction from the crowd here at Madison Square Garden as the San Jose Sharks have a 3-1 lead. Goals by Gaudette, his third. Celebrini, his third and fourth. And the San Jose Sharks with a very strong 20 minutes, maybe their best 20-minute period of the year so far.
3: Absolutely. They played fast, and they moved the puck fast. They didn't spend a ton of time in their zone and other than the 2 penalty kills. And, you know, you think back on that period, simple recipe, get the puck to the net, make sure Shesterkin work, because this is a Rangers team that hasn't had the ability to score at home. And you get 3 in the first, they're already chasing the game. That's not where they want to be.
2: That last goal, Celebrini's second of the game, fourth of the season from Will Smith and William Eklund at 19:51. The shots on goal in the first period were 9-5 in favor of San Jose. They've got a 3-1 lead after 20 minutes. Stand by, we got more coming up on the San Jose Sharks Audio Network.
6: This broadcast is presented by authority of the San Jose Sharks, solely for the private, non-commercial use of our radio audience. Any publication, reproduction, retransmission, or other use of the descriptions and accounts of this game without the express written consent of the San Jose Sharks is strictly prohibited.
2: At Madison Square Garden in New York, after one period of play, it's the Sharks 3 and the Rangers 1. Let's go to the Sharks dressing room where Colin Graf, already with an assist to his credit and some great plays on the ice besides that, is our guest with Alex.
3: Colin, how are we doing down there?
7: We're good.
3: Good. Hey, take us through that play. You know, your line, the chemistry of the last few nights has been so good together, that group. But just take us through, you know, your offensive play, getting, you know, below the goal line and creating offense from down there.
7: Yeah. You know, it was a great play by Meese to hold on to the puck. We know based on the D-zone coverage that you got some time behind the net if you get there. So sort of just he got it to me, and I sort of started

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3: I'm Dan Rusinowski along with Alex Daylock. Time for the second period with the Sharks leading the Rangers 3-1 at Madison Square Garden. Want to make an announcement about Nick Leddy's status. He left the game early in the first after some contact with Will Cooley in front of the net. He has an upper body injury and he will not return, so the Sharks have to survive with 5D tonight.
1: Yeah, absolutely. It was a good time to inject veteran Timothy Liljegren, and you never want to see a guy go out that early in the game, especially when you get last change. And he looked hunched over and he ended up getting tied up with Will Cooley going to the net.
3: Faceoff is dropped. We're underway in the second. Alex Nedeljkovic in goal to our right. Stops the puck on the dump in. Tyler Toffoli gets the head man on the right wing. From the red line, he bounces one in. We saw that go against the Sharks on opening night against Vegas, but Shesterkin made the save, and it's cleared back by New York. Sharks changing as the play goes on here. Wenberg backhands into the Rangers zone. The sleepover line stepping off, and Wenberg's line coming on. William Eklund, by the way, with two assists in this game, is really playing a strong, strong matchup. He turns away from the Rangers, now moves to center, across the line, tees up, shoots one after a toe drag. That's a big save from 45 feet out by goaltender Shesterkin, and William Eklund, a nice rush up the ice surface. He deflects another pass at the Ranger line, trailing the play now. Wenberg throws it forward, but Skinner had to let that go. He would have been offside, so the Rangers intercept, and they will shoot it in from center ice as they bounce into the Sharks zone. Could be trouble here. They send it in front of the net. Here's Borgen shooting it with Lafreniere in front. Puck is deflected wide. Rebound. Desharnais trying to dig it out for the Sharks. Can't do it. And a penalty is coming up here. A high sticking penalty is going to be called here against the Rangers. Lafreniere in the little confrontation with Desharnais. And it's Lafreniere going into the box here. Only 1:09 into the second period. What a chance for the Sharks here to gain some momentum with a 3-1 lead.
1: It was a great play by the Sharks defenseman there. Dan Aaron just got the puck on the wall and was going to skate the puck out. And Lafreniere's stick just came over the top, got him on the head. And unfortunately for D'Arne, he got finished up high too as he was coming out of the zone. But the ref caught that. And interesting to note, on Celebrini's first shift, he went over the bench looking at almost like taking his glove off, like he got caught by a skate and kept checking his hip area.
3: Oh, boy. Well, we'll keep an eye on that. Right now, Smith, Celebrini on the ice. Looks like Macklin's okay. Orloff over to Will Smith near side. Moves up the boards toward the point as Orloff back skates to the right side. He turns to his left. Smith to Celebrini, who stick handles one-on-one there against the Ranger defenseman Carson Soucy. Wow, what a move by Celebrini. Got it over to Eklund. Now Smith poked at it. Back on the point. Orloff, placid save made. Knocked down by Celebrini in front, but grabbed by the Rangers and Borgen with a big clear.
1: Great idea by Orloff. The puck kind of squirted out to the middle. And again, at morning skate, there were a few times where Orloff ended up with the puck up top in the middle. And you could hear Coach Wiseman, the power play coach, yelling, "We got to shoot that puck. We got to shoot that puck." Well, that message sent tonight, and he bombed it from the middle.
3: Moving into the offensive zone again on the power play. The San Jose Sharks throw it around the boards, but the Rangers intercept and clear it all the way down. 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Less than a minute remaining on the power play for San Jose as they move it in. Second unit is out there, but now it's cleared all the way down by New York. Nedeljkovic in goal to our right at the Garden's 7th Avenue end. We'll drop it off for Tim Liljegren, who's back on the ice. He skated up against Miller, then dropped it back off the left boards to Wenberg. And here come the Sharks moving from right to left. Wenberg hit by Borgen as he gains the zone, but got it around the boards. Uh-oh, could be trouble. A pass there by Skinner was intercepted. JT Miller moving in shorthanded with Cooley. Cooley got the drop pass, and he fires one, but a save made by Nedeljkovic, and he will not let a rebound whatsoever go there with Miller and Liljegren jostling right at the edge of the crease.
1: That's one thing Miller's going to do. He's going to go out of his way to go skate in front of the net and be a nuisance, and he knows exactly what he's doing. He skated all the way from the half wall.

0: He didn't even shoot the puck, and as soon as Ned holds on to that puck, he knows what he's doing. He puts his head down and slowly just makes his way right into his eyes.
1: Face-off drop, right side of Nedeljkovic. Liljegren checked by Zibanejad. Puck skips backwards, but there's Wennberg to take it behind his goal. Being watched by a forechecking Zibanejad right now as Wennberg stick handles up to his own blue line. Bears to his right, goes through center, crosses the blue line, moves onto the right wing board, stops, turns, throws it back to Liljegren, who moves to his left, penalty almost over, as Gaudette goes back to Liljegren, who shoots one, it's blocked, and now the penalty is just about over now, the door opens, and out comes the penalized Lafreniere. Michael Misa, far side of the ice, stick handling with it, turns, shoots, that was deflected by the defense in front, just wide, that was a dangerous scoring chance for Misa right there, from a long ways out. Now Misa pokes at the puck right sideboard. Sends back to the point. Ferraro to Liljegren. The shot blocked, and Misa had the rebound, and he fanned on it, and the Rangers got a major break. Rangers moving it up from left to right. Lafreniere just out of the box, being checked by Gaudette. Gains the offensive zone. Turns away from Gaudette. Guns one around the boards to the corner. Ferraro checked to the ice there. Gets back into the fray. A little cross-check by Ferraro in retaliation with Connor Sherry. Nice little battle going on there in front of the net as the puck ends up going wide at the near side. Now Misa stick handles, but we got a penalty coming up. Two-minute holding penalty is about to be called, and it looks like it's going to go against San Jose as Adam Fox was in deep, and he was down on the ice. Sharks penalty box door opening, and it's going to be Ty Dellandrea, as you hear the call from referee Peter McDougal. Little holding called against him, against Fox, right on the boards.
0: Yeah, there's a point before that. A few bodies down all over the ice, and JT Miller initiated some contact with Mario Ferraro below the goal line. He's got his way of, taking a shot at a guy when he's going by him and getting away with it, and it led to a shift where there's some bodies going to the ice, and unfortunately for Dellandrea, the ref caught the last incident against the wall, and now the Sharks are going back on the kill.
1: Well, in a way, they could have called a cross-check on Mario Ferraro right in front of the net, too, but they let that one go.
0: I don't think Mario knew who it was that tied him up, and that's how JT's so good at that. He's elusive.
1: Off the faceoff now. Rangers on the power play. Lafreniere throws it across, and they score! Mika Zibanejad. A perfect cross-ice pass through a little seam right on the tape, and Zibanejad's power play goal makes the score. The Sharks 3 and the Rangers 2.
0: And we keep bringing up JT Miller and how smart he is offensively. But again, he gets pushed. He gets a little bump, and he ends up taking out the Sharks defender and Orlov. So now we can't take away the seam, and the Sharks don't have a stick to help out with that seam. JT Miller takes away 9. All of a sudden, it opens up the back door, and they're allowed to make that seam play. It's the little subtle plays by the Rangers captain that it doesn't look like it's interference, but he's interfering the player just enough to open up a seam play for a half second, and it's a tough play for Nedeljkovic to get across to the back door.
1: Okay, so the Rangers have some life now. The score is the Sharks 3, the Rangers 2. Second period just starting. Here comes Will Smith. The lead on the left for Toffoli across the line. Stick handles on Fox, one-on-one. Fox turns and stick checks the puck away from Toffoli. But Smith, he had Celebrini in front. Got the trailer on that play, tried to center it, it got blocked. Celebrini now putting it off a defensive player. Toffoli tips, Celebrini has. He stick handles and pushed it through traffic to himself on the right wing side. He gets bodied off the play. Celebrini fighting with Toffoli for the play. Work free off a bad bounce. Here come the Rangers skating from left to right. Put off the stick of Radish by Fox. Knocked away the other way by Desharnais, pardon me. And it's all the way down for icing against San Jose. Third goal of the season for Mika Zibanejad on the power play from Lafreniere and JT Miller. And you mentioned JT Miller's role on that goal after he gave the puck to Lafreniere. But how about Lafreniere's very strong pass across the ice?
0: Yeah, and it had to have pace on it. And you've seen Zibanejad for years being able to get to that spot, the Danny Heatley area that you saw in San Jose for years on Ovechkin. They sit up that backside for that one-timer, and he buries it.
1: One little side note on that power play. Don't forget Nick Leddy is out. He might have been out there on the PK. Right now it's Lafreniere into the slot. What a save by Nedeljkovic with his left pad. And the Sharks are in a bit of a scramble now as the Rangers keep in. Lafreniere centers in front. Good play by Will Smith defensively to knock it away, but Celebrini overskated, and the Rangers keep in with Panarin. With Lafreniere, Panarin has a little drop. Sends it across the rink, far side of the ice. Robertson the shot, blocker board saved by Nedeljkovic from 50 feet out. Rangers scramble it. Sent back by Panarin. Borgen the shot, stick save made by Nedeljkovic. Rebound kept in by Robertson. throws far side to Lafreniere. Lafreniere, Zibanejad, Panarin, throwing it to the slot. Through everybody and off the left boards. And back to center ice it goes. 14:25 to go in the second period. It is a 3-2 Sharks lead. Now a steal by Toffoli. He's got a man breaking in. Eklund down the right, but that's Robertson getting a stick on it and not allowing that pass to complete. Toffoli on his way back to the bench as the line is completely changing. Eklund, Skinner, Wenberg up front. They fight for it. Eklund doing absolutely everything there on that last play. Liljegren kept it in. And now Wenberg spins away from Robertson, goes to Eklund, and he fans on the shot in the left circle. That would have been a great scoring chance right there, but it popped back out. Sharks pick back up. Skinner, lead pass. Eklund breaking in, takes the pass. Stick handles, throws it into the slot, but Wenberg couldn't get it. Skinner pokes at it, can't get it either as it bounced on him. And the Rangers escape by breaking out to center. Schneider throws to the middle of the ice, and JT Miller from the red line dumps in. Braden Schneider, a defenseman. Pretty solid one, in my opinion. Goes in deep to make the play. Rangers sent it around. Cooley got it back toward the point. And holding it in there was Carson Soucy, but a pass to the corner intended for Sherry, knocked away by Eklund. Wenberg brings it up to his own blue line, but broke a stick as he was checked. Coming back in, Sherry. Into the slot. Stick handling on the play. They score! What a job. That's Juuso Parsonen. I think he touched the puck for the first time on that play. Made a brilliant stick handling move as Wenberg broke his stick on the play. Parsonen almost lost his balance, but by the time he got the puck, he had Nedeljkovic dead to rights, and that ties the game 3-3 for the Rangers.
0: Yeah, he ends up right in the slot with the puck, but an unfortunate break for Wenberg. He's checking his man along the boards, and Sherry pulls up, and he loses his stick, and it gets slashed out of his hand, so he can't put pressure as he wants to, and a stick on puck, and it allows, again, that seam to get to the middle of the ice, and you know, you said it for the first time, Parsonen ends up with the puck right in the slot. He's one-on-one with the Nedeljkovic when he gets his eyes up. And well, here we go. Reeves chatting again with somebody at the draw.
1: Yep. Ryan Reeves is on the ice. Bumps Parsonen a little bit. Juuso Parsonen, his second goal of the season at 6:47. We'll get the assist in just a moment. So the ice has been tilting in the direction of the Sharks' goal in this period. As the Rangers still being outshot by San Jose, 12-11, but they've definitely closed the gap. They certainly have closed the gap in terms of the score. It was 3-1 San Jose at the end of one, but two goals. One on the power play at 4:04 by Zibanejad, and another one even strength by Parsonen in his second at 6:47. Ties the game up. Sharks 3, Rangers 3. Right now playing the neutral zone. Orlov got it ahead. And Delandria tips into the offensive end. Goodrow hustled in there. Reeves with the body check. Goes up against Reeves one-on-one. Now scooting behind there to get the play was Laba. It was a pretty good play by Laba to reach in there and poke it out. Race for the puck. Ferraro might get caught, but he slides over and just beats Sherry to it. Back in neutral territory. Rangers on it. Fox wants the puck on the headman on the left side, but he's at the end of his shift. He just taps it in deep. And the Sharks go for it on the far side. That's Delandria back there against Radish one-on-one to the right side of Nedeljkovic, who looks on from his position in the goal to our right. Scramble for it. Delandria behind the net, pokes at it a little bit. Tried to get it to Goodrow, couldn't reach it. The shot comes in from Borgen, and it'll be stopped and covered up by Nedeljkovic. That's a smart play by Nedeljkovic because they need to change players here.
0: Need to change. He's aware of the clock. Take a little break. You go to a TV timeout. He swallow it. Slow the game down, especially on the road when it starts tilting the other way.
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1: I'm Dan Bersanowski along with Alex Daylock. Sharks had a 3-1 lead, but the Rangers have scored twice in the second period to even the score 3-3. We'll be right back on the San Jose Sharks audio network. Don't forget, we'll be on the air tomorrow at 3:30 Pacific time for our next broadcast of Sharks hockey. That'll be against the New Jersey Devils. They've won six straight games. They're flying.
0: Yeah, you expect that coming here. They're going to be a cup contender, I think, at the end of the year. Sheldon Keefe's in there, obviously. They got a healthy group, and the big key to that is not only ex-Shark Brendan Dillon have back-to-back game winners, but you keep Jack Hughes healthy all year, and he's so dynamic, and that's the one question mark with them is can he stay healthy?
1: We've seen a lot of number one overall players on this trip already. Lafreniere was one for the Rangers, and tomorrow it'll be Jack Hughes. And, of course, the Sharks have Macklin Celebrini. Official word on that last goal. Juuso Parsonen second from Connor Sherry at 6:47, tying the game 3-3. We had 11 and a half to go, second period. Vinny Desharnais spun it around, and Michael Misa lifts it out looking for Graf. That was a nifty play to the backhand by Graf under pressure. Knocked it from the blue line, got it deep into the offensive zone.
0: He's such a smart hockey player. He's so fun to watch. And any young kids that are going to a hockey game, you know, they're going to watch the superstars, the Celebrinis, the Smiths, and the Panarins. But you watch his game, and he's always on the right side of the puck. His stick's always in the right position. And I think that's why you're going to see it in year three now. His name's going to show up on the score sheet a lot more. But it's the stuff he does away from the puck that makes him so effective on a nightly basis.
1: Puck put out of play after that dump in by Graf. And I can't underestimate how brilliant that was. He went to the backhand under pressure, and he just tipped the puck almost out of the air and got it in deep. You got to do that.
0: You got it deep. That is exactly what you said. Deep.
1: Celebrini wins the faceoff. It's sent to Smith. The shot just wide. That didn't miss by much off the Liljegren pass. But unfortunately for hockey players, almost doesn't count. And so it comes all the way back into the Shark zone off of a stick, and it goes over the glass and out of play. So we get a whistle. Puck was deflected. Otherwise, that would have been a second penalty for delay of game over glass for Tim Liljegren.
0: Yeah, he just went to jam it back behind the Sharks' net. He ramped his stick to a perfect angle where that puck almost went up straight like he hit a 60-degree wedge in golf and right into the netting. But it chipped around the glass and got away with one.
1: By the way, that power play goal by Mika Zibanejad was the 106th power play goal that he's had since 2017. That is fifth overall in the NHL, with Leon Draisaitl number one at 148. 106 power play goals in just a few years. That's pretty good.
0: You got a pretty good setup man in Panarin who likes to be a disher.
1: And don't forget about Fox.
0: and you also have Adam Fox. And Zibanejad's got a lethal shot, and he likes to get into that soft area on the far side of the ice.
1: 10.5 to go. Second period, 3-3 the score. Loose puck on the near side of the Shark zone. Liljegren can't get it. Schneider kept it in. JT Miller and Celebrini fight for it there in the far corner. Iorio came to help out, and he poked it loose, but Sherry with the speed got over there, read the play, and fed it behind the San Jose net. Unfortunately for him, Liljegren was there with Iorio, and they backhanded around near side. Now there's a scrum for it there. Toffoli is hoping it pops out here, but Iorio fighting for it with Schneider. Liljegren is chopping at the puck, but Laba comes up with it. He turns in the corner and backhands the Fox on the point. Far side feed. Fed in deep by the Rangers around the boards. And now over to the near side. Toffoli trying to get it. Put it off a stick. But turning, Will Smith picked up and barely cleared it out. Smith at the end of his shift. Tipped it up to the Ranger line. Rangers will try to take advantage of the Sharks changing as Laba moves in. Fed it cross ice. Parson and Fox dropped it back. And now here comes the shot. That is a nice block by William Eklund, who knocked the play over the boards and out. Shot attempt by Gavrikov, but Eklund right there getting the stoppage. We've got a break in the action with 9:34 to go in the second period. Tonight's game is coming to you from Madison Square Garden in New York. A 3-3 tie so far on the San Jose Sharks Audio Network. Sharks 3, Rangers 3. 9:34 to go, second period. Shots are all even as well at 13 apiece. Last time the San Jose Sharks got a victory at Madison Square Garden. Well, it was an overtime game. And it was 3-2. It was October 20, 2022. David Quinn's first win behind the bench as Sharks head coach. Erik Karlsson, the game winner in OT in that one. We're getting a game like that tonight. All kinds of stuff going on. As the faceoff will be dropped deep in San Jose ice. Rangers have had the better of it here in the second with two goals to tie it. Off the draw, Panarin twisting against Wenberg and Eklund. Throwing it back to Gavrikov. He shoots. Calm save made by Nedeljkovic. Fed it behind the net. Sharks try to chase it down. Skinner put it back, and it's pushed forward. It was a good idea there by San Jose's Orloff, but Wenberg and Eklund just couldn't quite get control of it. It goes all the way down, short of icing, and at least the Sharks got it deep that way. But the Rangers have better possession. They throw it back to center ice, and Skinner tried to flip it forward. Eklund couldn't get it. Here's Lafreniere moving in, shooting it, blocked by Orloff, and the puck ended up just going wide, and I think Nedeljkovic got a little piece of it with the stick in front. Fox trying to get the play, didn't have an angle. Throws to the front of the net, backhand play. Lafreniere, pad save down low by Nedeljkovic. Rebound, fighting for it. Rangers pick it up. They sense the momentum. Eklund trying to apply the check far side. Does a great job in knocking the puck out to center ice against Zibanejad and Panarin on the far side. That's a great play by Eklund. And now we get an offside call against the Rangers trying to get back into the Sharks zone.
0: A great play by Eklund. It put pressure on Zibanejad up on the point. And for, you know, as a forward, when you're on the point, it's an uncomfortable position sometimes. And you're the last man back, and, you know, they're not the greatest at playing one-on-ones. And Eklund puts pressure, you know, blocks the pad, the attempt to pass through, and it could have went in on a breakaway. And when Eklund got up, he kind of looked around at the refs thinking, hey, a little interference there maybe, because he went to jump around Zibanejad, and he had to take him down. Good play by him to get away with that.
1: Michael Mises had a couple of good chances since getting back into the lineup. He's out there now with Adam Gaudette and Colin Graff. Back on defense for San Jose, Liljegren and Ferraro. Inside the Sharks zone, Liljegren tried to feed it up the right boards. It got deflected back around. Near side now. Graff looks for Misa. Misa will slide it out. Gaudette at center. He's got a goal tonight. Kind of gets hipped off the puck there. That's going to be a penalty against the Rangers. As Gaudette dumped it in, he kind of got hipped up and interfered with by Robertson. That's going to be a call any day of the week.
0: I don't want to call it maybe a makeup call, but they maybe felt they missed one on that Eklund. That Eklund play was Zibanejad.
1: Well, Robertson's arguing it a little bit, but you know what? It really is interference.
0: Yeah, absolutely. And, you know, you get the young line out there, and they do a great job of getting the puck out of the zone. On the wall, because you can see Coach Sullivan sending out his JT Miller line when both Sharks' young line lines get out there, because they play a physical game and they're just trying to wear them down in the offensive zone. But they made a great defense play to get that puck out and draw a penalty, and now you get your top power play unit out.
1: The power play is brought to you by Power Business Technology. Copiers and printers for your office needs. Third power play chance for the Sharks. Macklin Celebrini's got a pair of goals. He's out there. Orloff gives Will Smith the puck. Smith holding it, sending it across the rink. Celebrini shoots just wide. What a pass by Will Smith through traffic. That's a confident play. Unfortunately, Celebrini loses the puck. 2-1 we're developing with only Orloff back. Moving in. They score. That's Radish on the left wing side. His second goal of the game, and this one shorthanded. It puts the Rangers in front 4-3, and the crowd celebrates at Madison Square Garden. So Celebrini lost the puck far side of the ice. Rangers break up, and Radish with a pretty strong shot right-handed. Orloff tried to play the pass. He did the right thing, but that was a great shot from the left circle.
0: Yeah, he's a guy that scored 20 in Chicago in the past, and Radish knows how to score. It was a similar play to what happened last night in the Island. Graff had a chance at 2-on-1. You see that a lot. Penalty killers, they get those chances, and that's why teams are putting skill guys out there a little bit more now, because those chances come across where you get a 2-on-1 where the puck gets bobbled up high.
1: Well, Ranger fans have been looking for their team to start scoring goals. Now they've got four of them here, with only one in the previous four games at Madison Square Garden this year. Rangers 4, Sharks 3. Here comes San Jose on the power play. Skinner across the line. Gaudette shoots one. Tip just wide. Skinner gets the rebound. Holds the puck on the right wing half boards. Stick handles. Sharks on the man advantage for minute 17. To the point, Wenberg to Liljegren. One-time shot. That's a good save by Shesterkin. And the rebound, Gaudette. Misa kept it in. But Misa lost the puck on the check there to Borgen. And the Rangers clear it out. Minute to go on the man advantage for San Jose. Again, the second unit is out there for the Sharks after giving up that shorthanded goal. Rangers clear all the way down. A little bit more time for the second unit as a result of that. But now the coaching staff wants to make changes again. And Toffoli, Eklund, Celebrini jump out. Orloff and Smith also out there. Here's Celebrini to center. Stick handling down the left side across the Ranger line. Bounced it off the boards to himself. He's checked, ridden off the play. Good check by Schneider. And the Rangers clear. It's a good play by Schneider. And Celebrini kind of trying to make up for it himself on that one.
0: Yeah, he tried going off the wall. And it was bad timing because the ref skate was right there. And so it ended up kicking back up into his feet, and he got put into a bad spot, and the Ranger came out winning the battle.
1: 18 seconds left in the Sharks' power plays. They gain the zone. Smith, Eklund, shot. Save made by Shesterkin. Saw that one all the way, but it was a nice setup.
0: Yeah, he made it look pretty good, and he got out and got square to him, and you know, Eklund got good wood on it for sure right at the top of the circle, but Shesterkin beat him out there, was able to get square, and he beat the play, and as a goalie, that's what you want to do, and Shesterkin flashed the leather at the end a little bit, like, hey, I got you this time. And I think Eklund probably saw that. I think, you know, next time he gets a chance and beats him, he'll probably stare him down.
1: Well, he'll probably twirl his stick with a flourish if it goes in a little bit later. But a long way to go against a guy that's one of the best in the game. Sharks down 4-3 suddenly after being up 3-1. 6:21 left, second period. Barkley Goodrow certainly knows what it's all about here at Madison Square Garden. Gets the draw one. Delandria got it back to the D. Now it's Ferraro. Cross ice. Liljegren. Penalty almost over as it's back to Ferraro. He shoots. Tipped in front by Barkley Goodrow. Just wide. Ryan Reeves kept it in for a second. Now the Sharks forward check. Penalty is over. Goodrow spins one around. Can Liljegren keep it in? He does. Good effort. Liljegren sends it down the right boards behind the net to Goodrow. Barkley works it free. It came back toward the point. Barely kept in by Ferraro, but he gave it away there to Zibanejad, who cleared it back to center ice. And now the Sharks get called on the offside as the clearing attempt by Zibanejad deflected away from Ferraro, and the Sharks touch the puck in the zone. Break in the action. 5:47 to go. Second period. This broadcast is coming to you from Madison Square Garden. The score, Rangers 4, Sharks 3. This is the San Jose Sharks Audio Network. Well, Macklin Celebrini has two goals, but most recently turned over the puck on a shorthanded tally for Taylor Radish. Radish has a pair of goals as well. Macklin's two goals, the first multi-goal game that any Shark has scored this year. And a couple of other interesting notes. Macklin is the fifth player in Sharks history to score a goal in each of the first three road games of the season. That's good. He's also the second teenager to score a goal for San Jose at Madison Square Garden. The other one was Patrick Marleau. Not a surprise there. Here come the Rangers moving in. Little angle opportunity toward the net there, taken by Zibanejad. But boy, standing tall was Nedeljkovic on that very in-close play.
0: Took a bad kick off the end wall and ended up in his feet on the side of the net. And he wasn't sure where it was. And then it kicked back onto the Rangers' stick, who took a second whack at it. Similar to that Islanders goal last night. Just laying against the post and taking a whack at it and getting over the skate.
1: Rangers 4, Sharks 3, 5:15 to go in the second as Graf gets bumped by Lafreniere there in the neutral zone. Graf right back getting a piece of Fox's pass, keeping it at the Ranger blue line. And the Rangers finally get it around Colin Graf. And on the right wing side, Panarin from the red line shoots in. Behind the goal line now, Iorio and Desharnais. Two right-handed shooting defensemen playing together. Push it out to center. That's been necessitated by the injury in the first period to Nick Leddy, who normally would be out there with Iorio. A little extra ice time there for Desharnais. As now the Sharks bounce one down. Remember, San Jose with five defensemen for most of this game because of that injury. As now it comes all the way down into the Rangers zone. Shesterkin put it just past the reach of Wenberg, and out to center ice it goes. That's where Wenberg stopped it. Left it for Skinner. Here's Skinner to center. Sends it off the left boards as he's checked there by Borgen. Eklund gives chase, but Sherry with the speed got back and knocked it away. Cleared out by New York to center ice. Liljegren backhands into the offensive zone. 4:15 to go, second period. Shot 16-15 New York, and that goal differential is the same as the shot differential. Rangers 4, Sharks 3. Celebrini gains the zone with Eklund. Eklund moves in, walked to the far corner and tried to center it, but nobody really was home in front for a deflection, and so the Rangers clear. Nedeljkovic is way out of the goal. Orlov smartly left the play there for Skinner. Skinner banks it ahead. Celebrini kind of runs into his man, Robertson. Fans didn't like that, but play continues. Rangers on the attack. Radish with two goals. Crosses the line. Drops it back. Carrick the shot. Juggled a bit by Nedeljkovic. And right there in front of the net was one of the Rangers. And somehow, Nedeljkovic kept it out of the net. That was Adam Edstrom trying to jam it in.
0: Yeah, that's a dangerous play. When you run out of something as a winger, Rangers defenseman, Rangers forward did a great job of throwing one to the net and bouncing it right before the goalie. And there's a Shane Doan for the Arizona Coyotes, and longtime player in the league, used to be so good and effective at that. He could almost like an onside kick in football. He'd throw it to the net and it'd take a couple bounces, and all of a sudden it's on you, and it's a hard rebound control. But Ned did a great job of swallowing that up.
1: Face off to Nedeljkovic's left. Puck dropped. Sharks win it. Celebrini's out there with Smith and Toffoli. They try to get it, but it's deflected back to Nedeljkovic on the breakout attempt. And Nedeljkovic is able to cover up. Rangers have made an adjustment here in terms of the way that they're stopping the Sharks' breakout passes. They've been a little more aggressive along the boards.
0: Yeah, the D have been coming down the walls, and they're getting a lot more physical. And I don't know how much paint's left in that locker room after Coach Sullivan went in there after the first period being down 3-1 and the start they've had at home lately. You know, I'm sure they heard about it, and it's been a much different second period for this Rangers group.
1: Well, the Rangers only with one goal in their first four home games this year without a victory, and they've got four goals tonight. Still a lot of hockey left to be played. 3:20 to go, second period. Right now the Rangers with it at their own blue line. A steal by Toffoli. Swings it off to the right. He was hoping that Smith would be able to catch that, but the Rangers read that nicely, and Carson Soucy knocked it away. Throws to center ice to his partner, Braden Schneider. Schneider checked by Ferraro. Smith goes to Celebrini. Stick handles across the line. Moves to his left. Got the stick lifted there by Schneider, who got back in the nick of time. Barkley Goodrow going into forecheck. Hit Braden Schneider in the corner. That was pretty good.
0: Two for one. He took out Carson Soucy as well when he went in on there.
1: Now Barkley came to this building to play. No doubt about that. He was not happy with the way things ended here in New York. He's happy to be back with the Sharks. And he's happy to be in the game tonight. Right now, Ryan Reeves out there. Barkley Goodrow also body checking. Iorio, nice keep in there on the left side of the D. He knocked it forward, pushed ahead by Delandria. He'll exchange with Ryan Reeves, but the return pass is batted away by the defense. That's Gavrikov who get a piece of it. And so the Rangers move it out left to right. They get up to the red line, but Iorio stopped it, turned it back to Desharnais, and he takes a look up the right side of the ice, and there's Delandria to tip his pass deep into the Rangers zone. Sharks making changes. Orloff out the ice defensively now. One of five defensemen that's healthy for San Jose since the first period when Nick Leddy went down with an upper body injury. Orloff's behind his own net. Gives to Desharnais. First pass out. Eklund tips on the left for a breaking Wenberg. Moves down the left. Cross the line. Shoots one! And that's right through the defenseman Borgen, but a good stop by Shesterkin with a minute 47 left on the clock in this second period. And the Rangers on top 4-3.
0: I think the Sharks need to get back more of that. It's get puck up ice in a hurry. Try not to waste time in your zone as much. And it's just simple. D to D, and they stretch the zone out. Instead of creating time in your own zone, that's when New York has the ability for their D to come down the walls and their forwards are putting pressure on you. One pass, stretch the zone, and they can pick up speed in the neutral zone. Wenberg was able to come in and get a shot and at least play in the offensive zone. Get out of your D zone fast. Get to the offensive zone.
1: Wenberg loses the faceoff, though, to Sam Carrick, but he's up against the near boards and blocks a clearing attempt, and Skinner grabs it, tried to stick handle with it, lost it on the check. Racing up the ice there was Edstrom, couldn't get it, and the Sharks poke it away. Skinner dropped it back to the defense, taken there by a combination of Orloff and Liljegren. Tossed ahead for Eklund. Eklund tried to go through the offensive player there, defensive player, that is. That was Radish. And Radish, who has two goals tonight, stopped his man. And the Rangers got it deep. But Eklund on the far boards puts in the middle, and Orloff jumps up. He stick handles, leads it ahead. Skinner walks in and shoots. And that's a nifty glove save made there by Shesterkin right in the middle of the crease with 1:08 left on the clock here in the second period. Again, the score, Rangers 4, Sharks 3.
0: As you saw on the island, Sorokin settled in more and more as the game got on. I think you're seeing that now with Shesterkin here. He's looking more and more comfortable. He's seeing more pucks. They're not getting deflected as much. There's not as much traffic in his face. And he's making them look clean. He's making them look pretty. And, you know, the Sharks need to get back to get bodies around and creating chaos down there and looking for rebounds.
1: Orloff getting a lot more ice time in recent games, over 23 minutes pretty much all the time. Last game against the Islanders, he played 24 and a half. And he is jumping up into the play with some confidence. Off to draw, Celebrini and Toffoli get it back to the D. Ferraro sent it down the boards, but Gavrikov blocked it. So Desharnais in the middle of the ice tried to get it. And a feed across the rink intended there for Smith is deflected by Adam Fox. Puck goes over the glass, out of play, with 58.6 seconds left in the second period, and they will drop it in neutral territory. Well, tomorrow's going to be an interesting decision because of the injury to Nick Leddy. And obviously, if he's not able to come back, and he's had upper body problems before from last season that kept him off for an extended period of time. So we'll have to see how that all plays out. Luca Cagnoni was here, but he went back to San Jose to play for the Barracuda last night. So who knows? Maybe there's another cross-country flight in play. Dumped in on net, final minute. Nice save by Nedeljkovic. Knocked it aside. Desharnais flipped it up the right side. Tipped out by Smith. Rolling in the neutral zone, but Fox gets over there and pushes it back to the Sharks' line. Desharnais just lost it. Rangers think they have a break. Lafreniere cuts to the corner. Centering attempt blocked by Ferraro. Got it tipped out to Smith, and he skates smartly out to center. To the red line. Drop pass Celebrini. Lead on the left to Foley. Shoots one on goal, and that's a big kick stop by Shesterkin with 18 seconds to go. Sharks keep the pressure on now. Can they get another opportunity? 14 seconds left. Here comes the shot. Smith in front trying to tip that opportunity. Taken there by Orloff, but it's wide in the corner. Celebrini shoots. He scores! Mecklen Celebrini with 5.8 seconds left gets the pass in front from the corner after the Sharks win the battle, and he gets his second career hat trick, and he ties the game 4-4.
3: What an incredible shot. What an incredible pass. And I think Shesterkin still can't believe that puck found a hole. Smith makes an unbelievable play from behind the net. Celebrini knows exactly where he's going. He finds himself lost right in the faceoff dot to Shesterkin's right. And Celebrini just goes short side over his blocker side. But the wall play by Will Smith to outcompete Artemi Panarin down in his defensive zone and pull that puck off his backhand. One sweep move right to Celebrini's tape, who takes this, doesn't take a second with that puck on a stick, doesn't toss it off. He just rips it right by Shesterkin.
1: Up top, too.
3: Shesterkin looks over his shoulder, being like, where the heck did that puck even go? There was not much room up there, and he found it, and now they're, this is where Garden Crew's cleaning hats off the ice.
1: How about that? Ranger fans throwing some hats on the ice with Macklin Celebrini getting his second career hat trick. In two previous games against New York last year, he had no points and was minus six. I think he's made up for that tonight.
3: This will help those numbers out. And, he's just a difference maker every time he's on the ice. And that line finished the period in the first and got a goal. And
1: but how about the read for Will Smith? What a pass.
3: Unbelievable. Unbelievable. Those two's chemistry is unbelievable. Whether it's on the ice or on an Instagram video, it's incredible what they do together.
1: Off the faceoff, final seconds tick off, and that's the end of the second period. And how about this? The San Jose Sharks' Macklin Celebrini has scored two goals in the final 10 seconds of periods. He got one at 19:51 of the first period, and he completed his second career hat trick at 19:54 of the second. That was his fifth goal of the season, and it evens the score 4-4 after 40 minutes of action.
3: Well, I mean, we talk about it. They have the opportunity to go in. They're not chasing the game now. They're a 20-minute game to go out and take. They've outplayed them for most of the game. The second period, the Rangers came back, and they took it over a little bit. But they don't play them the whole period. To be able to fight back and show that as soon as they're up 3-1, now it's 4-3 Rangers, they're not going to give up. They got themselves back in the game, a tie ball game, going to the third period, and 0-0 game.
1: That goal was Celebrini's third goal of the night. Smith and Orloff assisting on Macklin's fifth of the season. So Orloff has been scoring some points lately on defense, and that's big news for the Sharks, especially given the fact that San Jose has only five defensemen for much of this game. Shots on goal in the second period, 14-10 Rangers. Totals right now after 40 minutes. Sharks have 19, Rangers have 19. It's 4-4 after two. Fasten your seatbelts, folks. This is going to be fun. We're at the end of the second period, and let's have the intermission. We'll be right back on the San Jose Sharks Audio Network. 4-4 the score. Time now for the third period at Madison Square Garden. Goaltender Igor Shesterkin in the nets to our right. At the 7th Avenue end, and over on the 8th Avenue side, it is Alex Nedeljkovic. Puck dropped. Here comes the Ranger attack right into the San Jose zone. Will Cooley backhands around the backside of the net. Tipped at Gabrikov. Now Sherry shot blocked by Celebrini. Grabbed by Liljegren and Toffoli, and they chip it out to center ice. A steal by Will Smith. He stick handles. He looks for Macklin Celebrini on the right wing side. Just a little bit of a tip, but Smith gets it back and backhands into the Ranger zone. Smith with a couple of assists tonight. And that second assist was just a thing of beauty from the corner. Right here, he's finishing up his turn with Macklin Celebrini and Tyler Toffoli. And right now they're replaced by the Wenberg line. Wenberg, Skinner, Eklund up front. William Eklund a couple of assists tonight as well. Neutral zone play for the Rangers. They dump in. 4-4 the score in the third. Puck goes off the stick of Desharnais in the Sharks zone in the dump around. And so we have a whistle and a stoppage of play.
3: They might be calling this a delay of game. The ref was right there. Desharnais was similar to that Liljegren play in the first.
4: San Jose number 5, 2 minute minor.
1: It is Desharnais is being called for delay of game. You're absolutely correct. I thought it might have been deflected, and Nedeljkovic is talking to the linesman, insisting that it was.
3: It's a tricky play as a defenseman. You get put into a bad spot. You're skating back towards your own goal, and that puck's getting rimmed around the other way, and you want to just get it behind the goal line up into the glass, and it ramped up a stick at that angle. And
1: that's a deflection. That should not be.
3: In my opinion. Control,
1: but it
3: right.
1: did go off the defensive player's stick.
3: Sometimes you see it, too, where a puck's in midair and someone whacks it like a baseball and it goes out of play, too, and they're just trying to clear out a rebound. It's just an unfortunate play.
1: Remember this, too. Desharnais in the box for the layover glass. Off the faceoff, a quick shot. That went off of something. We get a whistle, and play call.
0: Well, the last thing that went off was Nedeljkovic's helmet. He's going to be unclipping that right now. That might need some repairs, but the whistle was supposed to be blown dead, and the Rangers played out that play like it was a field goal kicking group and wanted the field goal kicker to still take his kick. And
1: Ned's okay. He has it all reorganized. I wasn't sure what it went off of, but it went off of Nedeljkovic's helmet, as you said.
0: Yeah, Panarin didn't hold back on that one timer after that whistle was.
1: By the way, time of the penalty, delay of game over glass, 48 seconds. And actually, they blew the play dead, so they're going to have the clock stay there. And now it'll be Miller out there against Delandria. Miller wins the draw for the Ranger power play. Panarin feeds it over to Lafreniere. Lafreniere sends back to Fox, gets a return feed, top of the right circle. Shark zone. Power play hockey for New York as Miller and Lafreniere exchange passes. A return feed. Ferraro tips one away. And down went Miller on the play. And the fans were reacting to that as Ferraro can't clear. No penalty will be called against the Sharks for that. Panarin keeps it in. Exchanges with Miller, who's up top now. Panarin, right wing side of the Sharks zone. Feeds it from the near sideboards. In front, little play off the defense. And it'll be stopped by Nedeljkovic from Zibanejad. By the way, I did want to point out that the Sharks, because Desharnais is in the penalty box and because Letty is hurt, they've only got 4D for this entire two-minute span.
0: Exactly, and they're keeping this group out here. They changed their forward group, but the Sharks are electing to keep this D group out here. A little bit hunched over, but
1: that's Ferraro and Liljegren. It'll be Wennberg and Goodrow, and Wennberg gets the draw to Goodrow, and he just clears it all the way down.
0: Yeah, it's a huge draw. Back on that, there was something that happened to that player. I think it was Liljegren, got a back check on JT Miller's back, and don't think he didn't take his number down there. He was chatting with the refs after, throwing his palms to this guy.
1: Was it Liljegren or was it Ferraro? I thought it was Ferraro.
0: Was it Ferraro? Okay. He took a little cross check that sent him to the ice, and after the whistle, you could see his palms up to the refs saying, hey, where the heck's the call on
1: Fans
0: that?
1: Wanted the penalty, but it definitely was not called. Goodrow forechecking here on Panarin, but he holds the puck away from Barkley. Tosses on the left wing side to the Sharks' blue line. Zibanejad tips it in. Right wing corner, there's Lafreniere struggling to get the puck, checked by Ferraro. It comes back to the right point, but it's held in by Fox. 40 seconds left in the power play. Fox got it to the net. Nedeljkovic, a stand-up save. Rebound far boards. Ferraro can't get it. Wennberg can't get it back. Fox goes to Panarin on the left wing half boards. Backhands back to Fox up top. Goes to Panarin, shoots off the side of the net. Artemi Panarin gets it back. Back to Fox again on the point in the middle to the left wing side. Now back to Panarin. Shot off the D. I should say off of Miller, who was positioned with the D in front. And it trickled to Nedeljkovic. And how about Nedeljkovic giving a little tap to one of his defensive players' pads because that player allowed him to see the puck coming in.
0: Yeah, and I noticed that earlier in the game. In the second period, William Eklund made a great block and it went to a TV timeout, and he did a great job. He skated out immediately at the top of the circles to give his teammate a pat on the butt saying thank you, because maybe he didn't see it or maybe he wasn't going to get there. And he's always acknowledging his teammates and giving them help in the zone, and it takes a whole unit on penalty kill. It's not just a goalie or not just a defenseman. Everybody's got to help out.
1: Off the faceoff, Sharks win it. Delandria gets it back to Iorio and Orloff. Orloff lost it, though, on the stick check. Pretty good job by Laba to work it free. Final 7 seconds of the Ranger power play ticking off as Braden Schneider went over the far side to Sherry. Penalty just about over now as Sherry stick handles on the right board. Speeds down low into the corner. Gets it back from Cooley. Now he angles it toward the net. Save made by Nedeljkovic. And he wisely covers up with the penalty on Desharnais now over.
0: You see a lot of those plays, and that happens more now in the NHL, those low goal line attacks. Cooley gets the puck below the goal line. And that's where he ends up getting space, because the penalty kill teams do such a good job of taking away the middle of the ice that you're kind of forced to the perimeter. Well, he saw he had a lane to the net, took a route just on the goal line and tried throwing it at that little hole. When a goalie goes down to that reverse BH, it opens up that hole just over the pad and under the shoulder. And
1: off the faceoff, Carrick wins it. Schneider shoots off the goalpost to the short side. Nedeljkovic had that angle covered really well. Behind the goal line. It's Radish with two goals tonight, trying to dig one free, but he's checked by a combination of Toffoli and Iorio. He still worked it loose, but he couldn't stick handle with the slot. And Settebrini spots Smith breaking up the right, put it off his stick, and it goes down the surface into the Rangers zone. Will just couldn't quite hold on to that puck. Too bad, because if he did, he would have had a good scoring chance. Now Celebrini trying to set up Smith on the right wing side again. Will stretching things out. He's up at the blue line right now to force the Ranger defense to be back a little bit. That's pretty good strategy, I think.
0: It opens up the defensive zone, too. We talked about that with Desharnais, the play he made at the end of the second.
1: Headman feed for Skinner. He puts on the brakes across the line, slides it across to Eklund, moving into the slot, trying to poke it back to Skinner, but it's just knocked away. Rangers skate back the other way. Eklund getting back with Skinner. Here come the Rangers into the offensive zone. Cooley on the left wing. He's just taken out there by Desharnais. Skinner is tripped up. We got a penalty coming up to New York, and the extra attacker coming on for San Jose. Desharnais puts it up the boards. Wenberg holds onto it, drops it back for Desharnais, whips it behind the net, and Celebrini will pick it up. He skates away from the forechecker. Delayed penalty against New York. Celebrini to center. He's got three goals. He's across the line. He takes the dish off to the left for Eklund, but it's off his stick. Eklund hanging onto it, trying to make the play there. Rangers touching on the puck, and we get the whistle. I think Eklund was looking to get it back to Macklin in front instead of just shooting it.
0: Yeah, it was incredible deception by Macklin there. He sold the shot and slid the pass over to Eklund, who I don't think expected. He got fooled by the fake as well.
4: New York penalty number 50, 2 minute minor.
1: Will Cooley getting that tripping minor?
0: Sullivan's going to be a little heated down on the bench.
1: When
0: you take a penalty 150 feet away from your own net in the offensive zone, you can see he is not happy on the Rangers.
1: Just inside the offensive blue line.
0: Right.
1: So, here we go. This is a big chance for the Sharks on the power play. Smith back to Eklund. Eklund being checked down to the ice. Knocked off the play by Radish, and that's going to be a penalty for slashing. The Sharks will have a 5-on-3 power play here. How about that?
4: New York number 14, 2 minute minor slashing.
1: So Radish gets the slash. The Rangers looked like they were going to break up ice on a 2-on-1 shorthanded at 4:30. But instead, 6 seconds after Cooley takes their tripping call, Radish is in for the slash on Eklund, and the Sharks have a golden opportunity to take control of this game. 5-on-3 power play for a minute and 54 seconds.
0: It looks like the Sharks maybe elected to use their timeout here. You got the whole group, the 5-on-3 group going over the board. Coach Wiseman's breaking down the play they want to run. And one thing you notice on that, the call on the Rangers, as soon as that call was made, JT Miller jumped on the bench with his arms up saying, where was that call on me when they were on the power play? And the Sharks got it, and I think he's pretty frustrated that he didn't get it when the Rangers were on the power play.
1: That's a good observation by you, because that was the Ferraro play earlier. There was no call on that. In this case, though, there was the call against Radish. And Brian Wiseman, after the timeout, calling the troops over here to get the 5-on-3 started. They've been practicing this the last few days, too. Let's see what they do. Eklund on the ice, Wenberg, Toffoli, Celebrini, and Smith. Macklin and Smith on the points at the moment. Rangers go with three players in this situation. Zibanejad will take the faceoff against Wenberg. Back on defense, it's Gavrikov along with Borgen. Sharks win the draw. Smith to Celebrini. Takes the shot, holds onto it. Spins it diagonally to their left circle. Toffoli back to the point to Smith. He exchanges with Toffoli. Smith holds it. He shoots it. And it just goes wide. Celebrini gets the rebound near side. Moves away from Gavrikov's check. Back on the point. Slides down low to Eklund. Eklund hangs on to it. Back to Celebrini on the right circle. He stick handles. He juggles it for a second. Now recovers. 5-on-3 for the Sharks here for almost a full 2 minutes. Celebrini playing catch with Eklund. Celebrini moving back to Eklund. Shoots toward the net. Oh boy, Toffoli was there. Hoping for a deflection. Shesterkin got a little piece of it. Smith down low, left circle to Toffoli. Back to Smith, cross ice, Eklund. Back now to Celebrini, over to Smith. Back to Celebrini, he stops it. He shoots it, save. Rebound off the post for Toffoli. Oh, so close for Tyler Toffoli. And it comes back to center. Minute and 3 seconds left in the 5-on-3 as Smith moves in. 4-4 the score in the third. Defining moment of this game right now as Celebrini goes over to Smith. Left circle, back skates. Now Eklund, oh, he fanned on the shot on the right wing side. Rangers cannot clear. Here's Celebrini shooting it up high, wide. Is it going to bounce out of the zone? It does, and that means the Rangers can change their players. What will the Sharks do? Cycling back now is Smith. All the Sharks players are on their feet right now on the bench. It's right now 4-4 the score. Dumped in by Eklund, winds up going up over the glass and into the netting back behind Shesterkin. And so we have a whistle and maybe a good time to get a break here. 31 seconds left in the first penalty, 37 in the second. Still 5-on-3 advantage for the Sharks.
0: Interesting decision. They're going to keep their unit out here, but Shesterkin's doing the Sharks a favor. He takes his helmet off and is taking his sweet time. If you're the goalie there, you just want to get this thing going because the Rangers have the fresh group out there, and the Sharks are tired right now.
1: 30 seconds, a little bit more than that, left in a 5-on-3 skating situation. 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Off the draw, good play by JT Miller to poke it out on Celebrini. Macklin takes the drop there from Will Smith. Moves down the left across the line. Rims it around all the way to the near side. Smith lets it go. Back to Eklund on the point. Left-handed shot on the right side to Smith. Cross the ice to Foley. Back to Eklund. Stops it. Goes to Smith. Goes to Eklund. They crisscross. Smith gets the drop on the left right circle. He's going there in the direction of Toffoli. Hit a Ranger skate in Miller. First penalty just about over. Now the play, now side of the net. Oh, centering pass intended for Toffoli, knocked away. Final seconds of the power play. Eklund shoots toward the net. Save. Rebound. Save. Score! Will Smith in front of the net got it from Eklund, and that is a gigantic goal for the Sharks. They converge on each other and celebrate the fifth goal of the night for San Jose. This one by Will Smith, and it is his third point of the evening. The Sharks are ahead 5-4.
3: Well, they simply just stuck with it, and they tried seaming. When you're 5-on-3, you got ability to seam and set to do all the set plays, and there's a penalty. The Rangers got one guy back, and the other guy, I think, was just coming out of the box and made it deciding.
1: I think the penalty was over.
3: Was it over? So it ended up being a 5-on-5 goal, and they simplified it and just got the puck to the net, and it took two or three cracks at Shesterkin, and he was kicking the rebounds back out and scored to the middle, and Will Smith went to the dirty area and finds himself in the front of the net, and the puck ends up on his tape, similar to Toffoli out to the backside that caught the post on that first effort, but Will Smith's not going to miss from there into a wide-open net.
1: That's Will Smith's first goal of the season. William Eklund and Celebrini should get the assist. So Eklund is having an amazing night. That would be his third assist, and Celebrini would get his fourth point if he's credited with the second one. Toffoli was in there somewhere, too, so we'll see why they officially score it. But the Sharks have quieted the crowd at the Garden in the third period at 6:31. Will Smith, his first of the year, making it 5-4. Sharks lead by one. Rangers aren't going to quit. You know that. Comes all the way back to center ice. A fight for it there. Adam Gaudette, who's got a goal tonight, his 100th career point. Lost the puck, but back inside the Sharks zone. It's picked back up. And San Jose is able to get it back down the ice. Celebrini is going to get an assist on that play, as I thought. So he's got 4 points tonight. Up ice comes Zibanejad. Sharks have got to keep their focus. Good play at the blue line there by Goodrill. Here's Delandria moving left to right. From the Ranger line, jumps in, heads right in there quickly with the bump on Schneider. Schneider protected it really well. Headman feed up the middle for New York. But Noah Laba's not going to get that pass from Parsonen. He does dig it free in the corner in the Sharks zone. Sent back to the point by Laba. Soucy cross ice. Schneider winds up, shoots toward the net. Blocked by traffic in front. And that's Reeves and Goodrow trying to work it free. Barkley's pass, though, knocked away by Radish, who's got two goals tonight. Parsonen tried to walk back from behind the goal line, but it's checked away by Reeves and by the Sharks defenseman Ferraro. But San Jose still can't clear it out as the Rangers keep the pressure on. Parsonen, left circle. Little backhand play to the slot. That was dangerous. It went wide right through the crease. Sharks will try to clear. Cannot. Kept in now by Soucy. Behind the goal line, Ferraro muscles his way into the play. Trying to get control of it there against Laba. He does, and Iorio, his deep partner at the moment, will come out. He's got some time. He holds the puck. Headmans and Barkley Goodrow spins it ahead. Delandria and Goodrow are trying to get it deep. They can't do it. Ryan Reeves will poke it back to his defense. And Ferraro just sends behind his own goal as the Sharks change forwards. Vinny Desharnais and Ferraro spin it forward. Now it's all the way down the ice, and it's icing. And how about that? They masterfully stayed back in their own zone long enough to get the forwards to change, so the icing is not going to hurt the Sharks as much as it would have.
3: No, only one tired guy on the ice is Mario. He didn't have the ability to change. He ended up being on the right side that shift with his team partner. Couldn't make it all the way to the bench. But they did get a whole fresh group of forwards out there, which is huge.
1: Wenberg, who's won a bunch of defensive zone faceoffs already this season, goes against JT Miller. And Wenberg wins the draw. And Desharnais pokes it far side, sends it up the boards. Not the best clearing attempt there, but Wenberg gets a second chance and knocks it off the boards. This one goes all the way down, and this will be another icing call against the Sharks. Let's pause 10 seconds for station identification. This is the San Jose Sharks Audio Network.
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1: I'm Dan Rusinowski along with Alex Stalock back at Madison Square Garden in New York. It is a 5-4 Sharks lead. Macklin Celebrini has 4 points tonight. Will Smith has the go-ahead goal, his first of the season. Eklund and Celebrini assisting. Macklin with his second career hat trick and the assist tonight. As right now, Ferraro with a little bump on Connor Sherry right at the end of his shift in front of the San Jose bench. Sharks in their own zone can't clear it as Ferraro finally changed. Adam Fox swung it across the ice. Gavrikov kept it in. Cooley behind the San Jose net. Good defensive play by Desharnais in the corner as that pass for Sherry knocked away by Desharnais' stick. Orloff banks it off the boards and out. That's going to be short of icing. Sharks will get the forward change. 10:40 remaining in the game. San Jose 5, Rangers 4. And the Rangers back behind their own net continue to work. They feed it up the right wing side. Moving from right to left, Panarin on the ice along with Zibanejad dumping it in. Also out there, Lafreniere. They're in the Shark zone, but San Jose wins the battle behind the net. Orloff, good pass out. Here comes Celebrini. On the right, Smith across the line, trying to get it back to Macklin. Went off a Ranger defensive stick behind the New York net. And the Rangers can't clear. Good keep-in by Liljegren, who backhands it to Will Smith. Some nifty stick handling moves there. Trying to slide it over to Toffoli, but he lost it. Could be a break for the Rangers. Zibanejad moving in, shooting the puck from the right wing side. Missed the net. And it comes all the way back and all the way around. He was at the end of his turn. That's why he did that.
3: He was. And those are the little plays, playing smart hockey. Just inside the blue line, when you're up one, lay it on the road. It's a puck you just want to get down deep. Try doing a high handoff in the offensive zone. And the Rangers snip that out. They go the other way on an odd man rush. It's just smart little things like that that are going to win you hockey games. Sometimes you can't always try to make the skill play. You got to make the play for the team, not yourself. Get the puck deep. Not always the cue plays are what you need when you're up in a game.
1: That was Will Smith you were talking about over there. Now the play is in front of the San Jose net as Schneider gets into the goal. Tip just wide on the play in front by Carrick. Sharks skate the other way. They're up 5-4. Gaudette carries to the line and shoots in. It's Misa, Gaudette, and Graf up front. Liljegren back on defense, gets the clearing play, and he's got Desharnais on the right. Vinny Desharnais walks up to the Ranger line and just shoots it in deep. Delandry now moving in on the change. Delandry and Reeves finishing their checks on the far side of the ice. That's JT Miller against Reeves fighting for control. Reeves getting a little piece of him. Somebody's stick broke on the play. It was the Rangers' Adam Fox, the defenseman, but the Rangers do a good job to keep it away from the Sharks and break out to center. Miller on the left wing side, slides one in. Off to the right side of Nedeljkovic. 8:45 to play in the third. Sharks 5, Rangers 4. Shots are 23 apiece between San Jose and New York. A scrum for it in the left right wing corner of the Sharks end. Rangers come up with it. Gavrikov on the point. Shot blocked by Ryan Reeves, who had perfect timing to dive down and get the shin pads on that. It never got to Nedeljkovic. Slid by Desharnais at the near side. Goodrow feeds it ahead. Reeves couldn't get it. Behind the goal line, Liljegren again turns away from the forecheck, banked it forward. Reeves tipped it out, and the Sharks will get a forward change as the Rangers rush back to their own line to get the play. Long headband feed by Fox up to the Sharks line. Miller whips a backhander across the ice. Radish moving in, shoots, score! He scores the hat trick. Radish getting his second career hat trick with a blast from the right wing side, and this game is tied 5-5 with 8:10 to go.
3: The play you saw in the neutral zone developed kind of slowly. The Sharks were able to get the puck out of the zone, but not fully down the ice. And the Rangers defenseman never had to turn. Adam Fox ended up with it just outside his own blue line. He wasted no time. Fired it right back up to JT Miller. JT Miller got his eyes up as the Sharks forwards were changing. So were the Rangers forwards. Radish comes off the bench. Miller gives him a hard backhand pass. Tape to tape, wasted no time. And Radish, similar to Zibanejad, just buries ahead, tries a slap shot. Well, it works out this time for Radish, and he beats Nedeljkovic short side, high to the glove, and just outside the dot.
1: Nedeljkovic was at the edge of the crease going down into the butterfly, had his glove in position, but that was a rocket of a shot from the top of the right circle by the time he delivered it.
3: And as a goalie, a lot of times when he buries his head there, you're not thinking a guy's going to shoot short side as a goalie, because a lot of times they're playing out that low pad pass and hoping for a rebound to kick out to his teammates. He decided to go short side, and if you're thinking and you're cheating or giving up a little bit too much short side, these guys now, they can pick their eyes up, they know where they're going.
1: So Radish completes his second career hat trick, fourth goal of the season tonight from JT Miller at 11:50 of the third period, also assisting Adam Fox on the play. And so it's all even at five, and this is where you don't want history to repeat itself. Macklin Celebrini's first hat trick came last year against Minnesota. On that night, Joel Eriksson Ek scored four goals, and the Sharks lost a wild one, 8-7. He has a hat trick again tonight, Macklin does, but Radish has a hat trick now, and it's even.
3: Yeah, it's been one of those games. We talk about the excitement and the roller coaster and the momentum swings that this game has taken, up 3-1 to down 4-3, and it's taken the lead, now back tied. we'll see how this group responds. The ability just to stick with it. And what I'm interested in, once they clean up all these hats, what line are the Sharks going to send out here to get the momentum back in their favor?
1: Well, here's who I'm picking for the game-winning goal for the Sharks if they get it. I'm picking William Eklund. That's who I'm picking.
3: He's had a lot of good looks, and I think Colin Graf is due for a big time goal to lift this team the way he's been playing the last two games.
1: You never know. Maybe Michael Misa could fit into this, too.
3: Be an exciting way to...
1: Although, you notice he hasn't played quite as much in the third.
3: Yeah. No, and that's what's going to happen, but you get one chance in this game, and Madison Square Garden.

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1: 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Off the faceoff, great block by Toffoli, off an attempt by Gavrikov. Tyler gets back to his feet. Gavrikov shoots a screenshot, and Nedeljkovic smartly makes a pad save. Sharks can't clear it. Rangers pressuring. They send it toward the net. Adam Fox's shot deflected wide. Rebound tipped out by Toffoli, and he's tripped up there by Gavrikov. Referees are going to let that one go, and it's still 5-5 in the third as the Rangers pick up and clear it back.
2: Question mark there with Toffoli. He thought he got a step on him, but Gavrikov made a good play being on the defensive side of the puck. It was right in front of the ref. It was 5 feet away. He made his judgment on it.
1: Sharks get it in the offensive end. Liljegren pinched in, kept it in deep. Wenberg reaches for it. The former Ranger fighting for control. Kicked it over to Skinner. And now at the near boards, Jeff Skinner went back to Liljegren. Cross-ice Ferraro. Backskate shoots. It's blocked. Ferraro's racing for it along with Edstrom. Ferraro got really hit hard by Edstrom. Almost went into the Ranger bench, but he dumped it deep to the corner as the crowd responded. Rangers start to move it out now. Parson spins a softy off the left wing boards and gives chase. But Tim Liljegren back in action tonight, has control, and he and Ferraro will keep it away from the Rangers.
2: He's looked really good for stepping right in and now getting thrown in, only having 5D and to play a lot of minutes. You got to be your coaching staff and ramping it up in practice, being good conditioning, be able to jump in and play with 5D basically the whole game.
1: Also, after that little delay of game over glass penalty in the first period, he's been really rock solid ever since. Here come the Rangers the other way now. Iorio's out defensively. Misa steals it. Misa moves down the left wing side. He's across the line. He holds it. He tried to shoot it, and it's blocked. He turns, feeds it back to Orlov. Gets a return pass. Left wing half boards. Misa with it. Gets it through Laba off the deflection, but the Rangers glove it down in the middle of the ice and lift one out. Knocked down at the Sharks' blue line by the glove hand of Orlov. Feeds it over near side. Iorio jumps up. Sharks changing on the fly as Orlov. Iorio goes in deep now. Back behind the Ranger goal line. Checked away there by Laba and Gavrikov. And now Iorio will get back quickly as JT Miller gets the headman feed up to the Sharks' line. But how about the Landry? Getting back and covering up for the defenseman up ice. Makes the play there on the far side and knocking it aside.
2: A very responsible defensive play to fill in for a defenseman that's jumped up in the play. And that was JT Miller, your offensive piece for this Rangers team.
1: Goodrow couldn't quite clear it on Fox. Now DeLandria poking it away from Sherry. Fox kept it in, checked by Goodrow. Puck's deflected by his stick up over the glass and out of play. We got a break in the action, and it's a barn burner at Madison Square Garden. 5:05 to play in the third. The score, the San Jose Sharks 5 and the New York Rangers 5. We'll be right back on the San Jose Sharks Audio Network. 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Make sure you get yours for that game. Todd McClellan and the Red Wings off to a good start this season. It'll be good to see him
2: when we get there. After a little wake-up call after game one, informing his team that you got to want to win hockey games in this league, they rattled out five straight. Yeah, he's got a good team there. He's been on the verge of playoffs for the last several years, and to get him in would be huge.
1: 5 minutes to play, third period. 5-5 the score in this one at Madison Square Garden in New York. Desharnais knocking down Sherry with his stick. Fans want a penalty. It won't be called. Sharks lost it there, far side of the ice. Desharnais lost it in back of the net. Miller getting hit by Ferraro, slowing things down. Settebrini back there defensively, checked by Sherry. Now it's Miller being checked at the near side by Ferraro, and Mario, a really good job against JT Miller there. Mario pressing his stick against the boards, holding the puck, but it's poked out toward the front of the slot. Radish was there. He's got 3 goals tonight. Trying to get the puck, but it came all the way to the far boards. Right now there's a scrum for it in the right-wing corner of the San Jose zone. Settebrini, Goodrow, DeLandria, Desharnais, Ferraro out there. Interesting combination chosen by the Sharks with this 5-5 tie going on. Spun around.

0: On the boards, there's a race for it. Delandria is going to try to get to it. Pinching in there is Gavrikov, and Delandria wins the battle, and the Sharks able to get clear. Barkley Goodrow chopping at Miller at the end of that as he clears it all the way down.
1: Yeah, they're still having words going back to the bench.
0: 3:58 to play in the third. 5-5 the score. What a game. But here comes Gavrikov, moving right foot up across the line. Shoots one! I think Liljegren might have gotten a little piece of that and went up high and wide. Panarin keeps in, always dangerous. Goes to Schneider, feeds on the right. Moving down the wing there, it's Borgen cutting into the corner, bodied up by Wenberg. And it comes around the near side, and here's Eklund with it. Eklund flying through center, gets to the red line and gets it deep. Down to 3:30 remaining in the game. San Jose 5, Rangers 5. Rangers clear it all the way down. That's going to be an icing call. And what an opportunity right now, Alex. A face-off in the offensive zone with only 3:26 left.
1: Yeah, I think what you saw in the defensive zone is Coach Warzowski sent all three centermen, three guys that have the ability to win a draw in case one guy got kicked out in that defensive zone draw. And now you got offensive players in the offensive zone draw. The one thing we saw is just the Sharks being smart with their sticks. You just wonder if the refs are waiting on to a call after giving them that 5-on-3.
0: Wenberg trying to get the faceoff, gets control. Graf pokes at it. Eklund's got it. Left wing boards, Rangers zone. 5-5 to score. Eklund stops as he's checked. Wenberg trailing it, keeps control of the puck. But the Rangers have two defenders back there. One of them is Zibanejad, the other one Schneider. They work it free, but not out. Eklund fights for the puck with Wenberg in the right corner of the Rangers zone. Zibanejad sends it up the near boards, and it's just barely cleared by New York. It won't be far enough for icing, and so it'll be a line change for Mike Sullivan's team, and the Sharks about to do the same as Orloff on the ice with Liljegren sends it ahead. Uh-oh, a little too far for Toffoli. And so it's icing against the Sharks, and now the Rangers have the same opportunity that San Jose just had with a faceoff in their offensive zone.
1: As both teams are doing it to each other coming through the neutral zone, as they're taking options away coming through, and you saw Orloff coming up the ice. He was skating up ice, and he had options and just threw it a foot behind Toffoli, who was on his backhand on the far side of the ice, and wasn't able to kick it up to his skate and goes for icing, and now it's back the other way.
0: Celebrini on the ice. Looked like he lost the draw to Carrick, but they blow the play dead immediately. A little earlier, that happened, but not before Panarin really fired the puck off Nedeljkovic.
1: Exactly.
0: Sticks come down. And the Sharks, Celebrini gets the draw back. Orloff calmly skates away from the forechecker, leads it out to Smith up at the blue line, turns on the left wing and throws it across the rink for Macklin. Celebrini, 3 goals, 1 assist tonight. Will Smith has his first goal of the season. It's 5-5 as the Sharks forecheck here with 2.5 remaining in the game. Toffoli finished his check far side of the ice, but the Ranger defense got it around the boards, and Soucy sends it back to Adam Fox. Stopped by Goodrow, neutral zone. Rangers get it back. Cooley dumps it off the left boards and in. Nedeljkovic out of his net. Fed it over to the far corner. Ferraro lost his footing as he was checked, but the Sharks come up with the puck. Iorio sends it up the right side. Gaudette tried to glove it out of the zone. Couldn't do it. Kept in by the Rangers. This is trouble. 5-5 the score. Sent to the net. Stick save made from the right wing side. It's up in the air, and Nedeljkovic grabs it with a glove hand, and he just calmly gets the faceoff with that shot coming from the point from Sam Carrick. We've got a break in the action. 2:03 to play. Third period. This broadcast is coming to you from Madison Square Garden. The score is the Sharks 5 and the Rangers 5 on the San Jose Sharks Audio Network. Celebrate Sharks history as we welcome back Jeff Friesen, Mark Smith, and Kyle McLaren on Thursday, October 30th at 7 p.m. for our first alumni night of the season. See your Sharks debut the brand new Heritage 2.0 jerseys, a tribute to 35 years of teal. Grab your tickets for that game at sjsharks.com/tickets. Now to the final 2:03 of this game, all tied up at 5. Big faceoff coming up deep inside the Sharks zone to the left of Alex Nedeljkovic. Wenberg for the Sharks going up against Zibanejad. Puck drop. Wenberg wins it cleanly. Orloff takes it up the left boards. Tried to put it off the Ranger D. Couldn't do it. It's loose. Orloff spins and gets it back and lifts it out. Chasing it is Colin Graf. Going up against Gavrikov one-on-one. Gavrikov got back to get it. Sharks kick it forward. Zibanejad clicked it back. Lafreniere to the Sharks line on Liljegren. Flips in. Orloff spins it around. Eklund couldn't hold it. Here comes the shot from Fox, but it's tipped by Eklund's stick over the glass and out of play. And little plays like that can win you games.
1: Great defensive play by Eklund. Just to get a stick out and lend a stick. You got Panarin on the wall who's getting ready to bear down and rip that shot to the net. He just doesn't want anything to get to the front of that and die around the paint right by the crease, because then there's second chance, third chance opportunities. Ramp it up, reset, get back to the draw. Now you have the ability to steer the play from here.
0: Okay, minute 39 left in regulation. It's definitely nail-biting time here at the Garden, as the Sharks have Wenberg on the ice for the face-off against JT Miller this time. Left side of Nedeljkovic. Puck is along the boards. Radish fighting for it with Liljegren. Liljegren won it. Eklund flipped it out. He got bumped a bit by Fox, but he got the puck back to the Ranger line. And now Graf influences the play all the way back behind the Ranger net, and he almost stole it from Gavrikov. Again, little plays like that are great things, especially at the end of the shift for Colin Graf. But down the left side comes Sherry. Celebrini on the ice, defending on the play. Just inside the Sharks' line, Sherry sends behind the goal line. Radish far side. Miller to the point. Here comes the shot. That's a save calmly made there by Nedeljkovic off the stick of Braden Schneider. Minute to play in the third. The Sharks have been great in the final minute in the first two periods. They need to be again. Will Smith sends a soft one down the right side up to the Ranger line. Stopped by Miller. Whips it rink wide. There's Braden Schneider going up against Ferraro one-on-one. Shoots it on net. Save made from the right side. Smith gobbles up the rebound and left it for Ferraro. Ferraro left side of his goal. Lifts one out again. And right now we got 40 seconds remaining in the regulation time as the Rangers are pushing as hard as they can to try to get this one. 5-5 the score. Eklund put it off the boards all the way down. Shesterkin in goal to our right made the stick stop. Now we've got Graf, Wenberg, and Eklund on the ice with Ferraro and Desharnais on defense. Remember, only 5D for San Jose since the first period. Nick Leddy out with an injury. The Sharks have done a really good job in that department. Sent up the boards. Wenberg poked at it. Wenberg knocking at it. Wenberg getting it up to the red line, but not far enough. Cooley shoots it the other way. Is this icing? It is. Icing against the Rangers with 6.9 seconds left in regulation. Can the Sharks miraculously score another goal in the final 10 seconds of a period for a third time tonight? They've got a chance.
1: Well, they've done it twice already. Why not make it a third time? And it looks like they're going to send out this line that's already done it twice. And boy, that would be magical if 71 can do it here late again. And he's done a great job in that circle down on that, on the far side to Shesterkin's right. Let's see, it's going to all come down to this.
0: Celebrini goes into the circle right now against Carrick. Faceoff is won. The Sharks put it back to the point. Orloff, the shot, save made. Rebound comes back. Orloff might have another chance. Slap shot, save made by Shesterkin at the horn. And we have come to the end of regulation time. The shots are 26-23 Rangers, but the score is the Sharks 5 and the Rangers 5. Stand by. We got more coming up on the San Jose Sharks Audio Network. Welcome back to Madison Square Garden for overtime between the Sharks and the New York Rangers. I'm Dan Rusinowski along with Alex Stalock. The Sharks' first two games of the season were overtime games against Vegas and Anaheim. Both of those at SAP Center ended up in victories for the visiting team. But now at Madison Square Garden, behind three goals from Macklin Celebrini. Also, one goal and a couple of assists for Will Smith and three assists for William Eklund for his first time in his career. We've got overtime. And the big question, the burning one, is who is going to go out there for the Sharks to start OT? Goaltender Alex Nedeljkovic calmly skates across the rink to take the goal to our right for overtime. Shesterkin positioned between the hash marks inside the goal to our left. Ahead of the goal. And the Sharks are going to start off with Wenberg, Liljegren, and Eklund.
1: Yes. Sullivan had Miller out on the ice acting like he was going to go with him, and then the Sharks sent out their group and he switched it up and put Zibanejad and Panarin out.
0: Zibanejad, Panarin, and Fox. That is a fearsome group. The Sharks starting, as I said, with Wenberg, Eklund, and Liljegren. Well, this is it. Overtime. Face-off. Wenberg against Zibanejad at center. And Mika wins the draw. Does he? Eklund fights for it, but Panarin has to put it back into his own zone.
1: Won the draw, but almost lost the battle to Eklund. Eklund just almost out-competed Panarin like we saw Will Smith do at the end of the period that led to the Celebrini hat trick.
0: Okay, 3-on-3 in overtime. Rangers with the puck, skating it out of the zone. Heat is on San Jose. Fox will get the drop. Nope. Zibanejad now drops it to Panarin. Across the line, he's got Fox on the left. Veers to his left, gives to Fox on the half boards. Back to Panarin on the point. Back to Fox. He carries out of the zone. No real place for them to go. And now Panarin re-enters the zone. Feeds it over to Fox. Veers to his right against Wenberg. Crisscross with Zibanejad. He just tossed it back to center ice. The Sharks doing a really good job defensively here on the zone entries.
1: 3-on-3 has changed so much. Right when it came to the league, there was so much offense. Now teams are so patient. They wait until they get the perfect look.
0: Will Smith is on the ice right now as the Rangers toss it all the way back to Shesterkin. He's good with the puck, fires it forward. It goes all the way down on net, and it'll be poked aside by Nedeljkovic. Here's Celebrini moving it out with Will Smith. Celebrini to center. Across the line, crisscrosses with Smith. Celebrini over to Will Smith. They've also got Orloff available. Here's Smith just scooting back to center ice and getting things reorganized. So both teams feeling each other out in overtime. Smith backhands over to Celebrini, right side, cycles it back to Smith. Smith with speed down the left side, cross the line, holds the puck. He's got Celebrini breaking in. Macklin goes for the win, and he shoots it. It's stopped by Shesterkin from the point-blank range, 5 feet in front of the net. Celebrini digs it free. Cross ice, Smith shot. He scores! Will Smith gets the game winner from Macklin Celebrini, and an entire Sharks bench comes roaring out with Nedeljkovic from the goal crease to celebrate with Will Smith. The Sharks win it in overtime, 6-5.
1: It's an excited group. They're all out here celebrating, and it's been a long time coming for that. That was incredible play by Celebrini again. These two are dynamic together, but it all started down there by Celebrini staying hungry with that puck. You saw the captain from the Rangers, JT Miller, not stop on a puck. He did a little bit of a flyby. Well, Celebrini jumped in and said, I'll take that puck from you. Went in, took it, knew right away where his buddy was, and he was sitting off the back post and put it in the same spot Celebrini did for the hat trick, right over the blocker side on Shesterkin. That's a happy Sharks group, and finally all those smiles at the end of the game. And like we talked about before the game, Ned needed to make the last save tonight, and he did, and that's what it came down to.
0: And also Shesterkin fired that all the way down. Nedeljkovic, with men barreling in on him, just calmly poked it aside. The Sharks rushed up the ice. How about Macklin Celebrini? 5 points tonight. 3 goals, 2 assists. That equals his career best in a single game. And also, Will Smith with 2 goals. Both of them go-ahead goals. One of them at 6:31 of the third. But this one, the biggest one, at 1:38 of overtime. Will Smith getting the game winner. The Sharks win 6-5. We've got more coming up on the San Jose Sharks Audio Network.
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0: What a spectacular win for the San Jose Sharks tonight in the spotlight of Madison Square Garden in New York. Final score, the San Jose Sharks 6, the New York Rangers 5. Will Smith, the game-winning goal, his second of the night and of the season, coming at 1:38 of overtime, assisted by his good pal Macklin Celebrini with 3 goals and 2 assists, and who joins us from the Sharks dressing room. How did that feel, Macklin?
3: It felt great. We've had it coming for so long, and I think just getting it done in overtime, it just meant that much more.
0: Also, the fact that you guys both scored both goals, in fact, your first two were in the last 10 seconds of each of the first two periods, that showed that you guys were playing all the way to the end.
3: Yeah, we never stopped playing. We knew how important, closing out every period was and just playing to the buzzer. So, I'm proud of our group.
0: Walk us through what the impact of the Ryan Reeves-Matt Rempe fight meant to the guys on the bench.
3: Yeah, he's there for a reason. He gets our group going. Such a great guy in the locker room to have, and that toughness and kind of what he brings on the ice, it's so valuable.
1: Hey, Mac, let's say I'll stay alive from up top. I wanted to follow up. I don't want to take anything away from your game tonight. Unbelievable game tonight. But I saw early on in the first period, I believe it was just outside the blue line, something did a skate come up and get you on the pants? I was keeping an eye on him. He went to the bench, and I'm wondering, we're not going to lose him right after we lost Letty to the bench. But
3: yeah,
1: looking at something on your pants or your hand, I was hoping it
3: was.
1: That
3: was scary. I kind of fell, and a skate kind of cut through the padding on my pants there. So I just had to check if I was cut or not.
1: Well, thank God that didn't happen, because we needed it tonight on the ice to get it done.
0: What about the fact that you guys grittily got this victory with only 5 defensemen for most of the game?
3: Yeah, it was tough losing Leds. He's just so solid back there. But our D-Core did a great job just kind of handling that, taking it with stride, and playing a great game.
0: All right, so you guys meet Judy Jupiter on the streets of New York. She's a noted social media artist, and she makes you go viral. And all of a sudden, you get 5 points, and Smitty gets 4 points. Is this the start of something special?
3: I don't know. I mean, that was kind of a weird interaction. definitely only what happens in New York.
0: What about the fact that you do score in this big spotlight and the fact that the Sharks get their victory and really showcase something against the Rangers team that was so desperate?
3: Yeah, I mean, I know how desperate they were and how much that game meant to them. And I mean, especially MSG. It's such a special building with so much history. And it was just great to get our first win, and that kind of brings our group together.
0: Well, on to New Jersey and get another one. Great job tonight, Macklin, and thanks for joining us.
3: Thanks a lot.
1: Great job.
3: Thanks.
0: That's Macklin Celebrini of the San Jose Sharks, who had 3 goals and 2 assists, 5 points. Will Smith, the game-winning goal, 2 assists and 2 goals for 4 points for Will, and the Sharks' young guns get it done at the Garden. Final score in overtime, the Sharks 6, the Rangers 5. Back after this on the San Jose Sharks Audio Network.
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0: Final score at Madison Square Garden in New York. The San Jose Sharks 6, the New York Rangers 5 in overtime. Time now for our Sharks instant replay to tell you how it all happened tonight. From the very opening faceoff, the Sharks had a determined look about them. They were playing aggressively. They were playing on their toes, and the Rangers were on their heels. 1:58 into period number one, the combination of Michael Misa, Colin Graf, and Adam Gaudette produced the first San Jose goal. Graf beat everybody to it, hangs onto it, got it back to the point. Iorio, cross ice. There's Letty to the middle of Adam Gaudette. Spins, shoots, wide of the goal. It bounced off the end board, caromed off the back of the net, and there's Michael Misa digging it free to Gaudette, centering feed, and score! Adam Gaudette gets his 100th National Hockey League point on a tremendous forecheck by San Jose, and Michael Misa in the midst of it all in his first game at the Garden is going to get another assist at 1:58 of the first period. Sharks 1, Rangers nothing.
4: What a great goal by Adam Gaudette. As you heard, his 100th career point, his 3rd goal of the season. Colin Graf, who had a spectacular game tonight, got the primary assist, but Michael Misa was right in there too, Alex.
1: The line's been all over it. They've been creating offense from below the goal line and getting pucks to the net. It doesn't look like a group that's, you know, in their first couple of years in the league. They're playing physical. They're playing hard. They realize what they need to do to create offense at this level, and when they get the opportunity, they find the back of the net as well.
0: So that was Gaudette's 3rd of the season from Graf and Misa at 1:58 of the game. The Sharks 1 and the Rangers nothing. Rangers were still on their heels for a couple of more shifts, and then all of a sudden, Matt Rempe, their tough guy, was on the ice, and for the Sharks, Ryan Reeves was on the surface, and really an early defining moment of this contest happened. Orlov, who played a lot of minutes against the Islanders, puts the poke check on a man, couldn't get out of the zone. Kept in by Gavrikov, but we got a fight on the ice. It's Ryan Reeves against Matt Rempe. This is a heavyweight battle for the ages here at center ice, and everybody's on their feet at the Garden and on both benches. Ryan Reeves and Matt Rempe getting ready to battle. They're squaring off. They're circling. Rempe thought about a left. Ryan Reeves thought about a right. Are they going to go? Here they go. A couple of little left jabs for both guys against each other. Then Reeves with a roundhouse right above makes some contact. Reeves another contact. Rempe contact. Reeves stuns him, but there goes his helmet. There goes Rempe's helmet. They are going toe-to-toe here. Down goes Rempe. Reeves coming back. Rempe right back up and coming right back at Reeves. Reeves gets a hard right to the head. And now Rempe coming back. A couple of left jabs. Reeves coming hard with a right. The crowd is on its feet screaming and yelling, and these guys are still going at it at center ice. Finally, the linesmen are stepping in as Rempe tries to finish him off, but he can't do it, and he's dragged down to the ice, and that was a battle that we'll remember for a while. I'd say so, and you know what? The Sharks really benefit from that more than the Rangers did, as right after that, at 5 minutes and 55 seconds, the Sharks came into the offensive zone, and on the power play, it would be Macklin Celebrini getting the Sharks up 2-0. Off the draw. They save it. They score! Macklin Celebrini and Toffoli right in front of the net. The Sharks win the faceoff. They get the puck toward the goal. Shesterkin makes the save, and then on the rebound, a little play from the point. Toffoli right there, and it went off the Ranger defense. Macklin Celebrini should get credit for the goal. Eklund and Orloff will get the assists. That was a weird goal, but the Sharks responded right away after that fight, and they were on the power play, and Macklin had the start of a memorable evening.
1: Absolutely. It was just him getting paid for going to the net, for going to the hard area. He didn't get really good wood on it. I couldn't tell if it went off his foot or the heel of his stick, but it went towards the net and took a fortunate bounce off one of the Rangers defensemen who ended up breaking his stick on that exact play.
4: And so at that point, it was 2-0. But then Taylor Radish scored the first of three goals that he would have on the night to make it a 2-1 game at 14-19. Radish, his second goal of the season, assisted by Sam Carrick and Carson Soucy, and the Rangers were back in the game. But as the seconds trickled down at the end of the first period, all of the thoughts about how many times the Sharks have given up goals in this situation were just wiped away. And they were wiped away a couple of times tonight. In this one, Macklin Celebrini put the Sharks in front 3-1. And now with 15 seconds left in the period, the Sharks trying to dig it free. What a job by Eklund. Feeds over to Will Smith. Now to the slot. Celebrini turns, shoots, score! What a goal! What a play! Smith to Celebrini. Top corner. Sharks lead 3-1 with 8.1 seconds left in the first period. Now, I undersold Will Smith's play in the corner on that one. What a job he did. He had his back to Macklin Celebrini, but eyes in the back of his head, knew where he was. Had a man draped all over him, and he got the pass right on the tape. And then Macklin's shot was just unbelievable.
1: Yeah, those two seem to know where each other are all over the ice. I mean, you see it at morning skate, the first two on the ice all the time. They come out here, they take 10 minutes of themselves, throwing pucks around, passing to each other, one-timers. And, you know, you see it during a game. Their chemistry is already it's a real thing.
4: Meanwhile, it was 3-1 Sharks at the end of one, and it was so far so good. But you knew the Rangers weren't going to quit. They outshot the Sharks 14-10 in the second period, and they outscored them 3-1 to make it a 4-4 game. Mika Zibanejad got his third of the season on a power play at 4:04 to make it 3-2, and it would be Lafreniere and Miller assisting on that. Then it was 3-3 at 6:47. Jussi Parsonen, I think he touched the puck for the first time when he put it into the net. Connor Sherry assisted on the play, and suddenly it was 3-3. And then Darren Radish's brother Taylor coming down the ice, getting his second goal of the game, his third of the season, unassisted. Radish getting his third, and it was a shorthanded goal in that case, and it made the score 4-3 in favor of New York. But the Sharks absolutely refused to bend here. They absolutely refused to do anything except fight back as hard as they could. And you know who would fight back? It would be Macklin Celebrini again. Sharks keep the pressure on now. Can they get another opportunity? 14 seconds left. Here comes the shot. Smith in front trying to tip that opportunity. Taken there by Orloff, but it's wide in the corner. Celebrini shoots. He scores! Macklin Celebrini with 5.8 seconds left gets the pass in front from the corner after the Sharks win the battle, and he gets his second career hat trick, and he ties the game 4-4. There were a few hats getting thrown on the ice by the Ranger fans on that one, because every goal that he scored in that situation to get the hat trick was just dynamite.
1: Oh, it was unbelievable. And even Shesterkin was blown away. He couldn't believe that third one went in and beat him. He was, at that point of the game, Shesterkin was really feeling good, and he found his game and looked solid and was beating all the plays all over the ice, being square, and he was out on top of his paint on that shot. And he could not believe it found net behind him. And even when it went by him and went in, he looked over his shoulder himself and said, "How the heck did that puck beat me?" And just shows what type of shot that Celebrini has.
4: Time of that goal, 19:54 of the second period. Celebrini's fifth, third of the night, coming and making it 4-4. Smith and Orloff assisting on the play. And so here we were, going into the third period. Again, another sticking point to the Sharks the last couple of seasons. How would they handle it? Well, it was time for Will Smith to say, "It's my turn." First penalty just about over. Now the play, now side of the net. Oh, centering pass intended for Toffoli, knocked away. Final seconds of the power play. Eklund shoots toward the net, save. Rebound, save, score! Will Smith in front of the net got it from Eklund, and that is a gigantic goal for the Sharks. They converge on each other and celebrate the fifth goal of the night for San Jose. This one by Will Smith, and it is his third point of the evening. The Sharks are ahead 5-4. That was Will Smith's first goal of the season. Eklund and Celebrini assisted on the play, so Macklin picked up his fourth of 5 points on the night. The time of that was 6:31 of the third. Sharks had the one-goal lead, and they had just concluded a 5-on-3 power play. This is a power play influence goal without question of a doubt, because it was scored 1 second after the second penalty on Radish ended.
1: Yeah, I think they just wore him out, and they were doing all the plays that they had set up. They called the timeout. They were setting up plays they wanted to do 5-on-3, and they worked, and they had good chances, and Foley rang one off the post just seconds before that, and I think just finally after wearing him down, it took two or three shots to get at Shesterkin, and that puck just bounced to the slot, and Will Smith was right in the right place at the right time, and he's not missing from 5 feet outside of the crease into a wide open net.
4: Okay, 5-4 in favor of San Jose, 6:31 into the third. But the Rangers weren't going to go away. Obviously, with an 0-4 home record, they were desperate to try to get some points and some wins for their fans. They would get their fifth goal at 11:50 of the third, and it would be Taylor Radish getting his third goal of the evening. Long headband feed by Fox up to the Sharks line. Miller whips a backhander across the ice. Radish moving in. Shoots! Score! He scores the hat trick. Radish getting his second career hat trick with a blast from the right wing side. And this game is tied 5-5 with 8:10 to go. Oh boy, the challenge certainly set by Radish and the Rangers. Radish, as you heard, his second career hat trick, assisted by JT Miller and Adam Fox at 11:50 of the third. 5-5, and it came all the way down to the end and into overtime. Now, last time Macklin Celebrini scored a hat trick last year, it was totally overshadowed by four-goal performance by Joel Eriksson Ek of Minnesota. That was in April of last year. Could it happen again? Both guys had hat tricks going into overtime, and it was time for Macklin Celebrini to say absolutely not, and for Will Smith to be the overtime hero. Smith backhands over to Celebrini, right side, cycles it back to Smith. Smith with speed down the left side, cross the line, holds the puck. He's got Celebrini breaking in. Macklin goes for the win, and he shoots it. It's stopped by Shesterkin from the point-blank range, 5 feet in front of the net. Celebrini digs it free. Cross-ice, Smith shot. He scores! Will Smith gets the game winner from Macklin Celebrini, and an entire Sharks bench comes roaring out with Nedeljkovic from the goal crease to celebrate with Will Smith. The Sharks win it in overtime, 6-5. What a finish. Will Smith getting his fourth point of the night, 2 goals, 2 assists. Macklin Celebrini getting his fifth point of the night with his second assist of the evening. And the Sharks win in OT 6-5, 1:38 into overtime at Madison Square Garden. The kids are all right heading to New Jersey.
1: I'll tell you what, they're pretty fun to watch, aren't they? And when they get the puck and they get possession, it's a fun game to watch. And you can tell those two love playing with each other, but it was a team effort. I mean, you think back throughout the game, how many big blocks there were throughout the penalty kill. Mario Ferraro had some big blocks, that's, you know, backdoor chances, and you got Zibanejad bearing down, Panarin, a few of their blocks, and, you know, it gives those guys a chance of playing the offensive end of the zone, and that's the reason, you know, they're so special.
4: Sharks win at 6-5 in OT. They are now 1-4-2 on the season for 4 points. Rangers are 0-4-1 at home. They do get a point for losing in overtime. So New York drops back to 3-4-2 on the season. Rangers have 8 points on the year. What an amazing evening, and what a way to get this road trip going. The Sharks win in overtime, 6-5 against the Rangers. That's our Sharks Instant Replay. 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
4: Final score in overtime, the San Jose Sharks 6 and the New York Rangers 5. Time now for our three stars of the night. Here's Alex Daylock.
1: Tonight's third star, I mean, you take a guess, is Will Smith, who equaled his career high in points with 2 goals and 2 assists tonight. Tonight's second star from the Rangers, Taylor Radish, who had one of the hat tricks in tonight's game and gave his team a good chance to pick up a point in tonight's game. And then tonight's number one star, you guessed it, Macklin Celebrini, who also tied a career high in points, set up the game winner to Will Smith, his buddy, and got the Sharks in the win column for the first time here at MSG.
4: It was a tremendous night for San Jose Sharks hockey. We appreciate the fact that you're always there with us, because whenever the Sharks are on the ice, we are on the air wherever you may be. 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Our on-site engineer for our broadcast here in New York is Dan Ginsberg, and our studio engineer at Network Central is Brian Welsh. For Alex Daylock, I'm Dan Rusinowski, reminding you of tonight's final score in overtime. The San Jose Sharks pick up their first win of the season, 6-5 over the New York Rangers. Join us for our next exciting broadcast. It comes quickly tomorrow. We're on the air at 3:30. The Sharks against the red-hot New Jersey Devils, and we hope you join us then. Until that time, thanks for being with us. We say so long from Madison Square Garden.
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3: The Sharks' search for victory comes to the world's most famous arena, and here they face a team that is yet to win in their home barn. Yes, New York Rangers are due. They have only scored one goal in four home games. The San Jose Sharks' last game on Long Island scored three. Can a harmonic convergence of success come for Sharks hockey? Stand by, find out. It's the Sharks and the Rangers next on the San Jose Sharks Audio Network.
0: It's time to feel the teal. This is San Jose Sharks hockey. Now, Sharks warm-up, brought to you by Hilton San Jose. Hilton for the stay.
3: Good evening, everyone, and welcome to Madison Square Garden in New York. Tonight, the San Jose Sharks face off against the New York Rangers. First of two meetings on the season. Still looking for their first win, but taking the positives out of every chance they can get. Last game against the New York Islanders, they were close. They weren't close enough. But the bottom line, Alex Stalock, as we begin our show tonight, they feel that they're going in the direction that they need to, and they think it's going to happen soon.
4: Yeah, absolutely. And Coach Warsawski talked about it after last game. He wasn't upset with the performance. It was just more the mental errors that catch up to you later in the game. And if you got to win a game in this league, you got to make the right play all the time. The right line change, getting pucks deep at the right time, getting the blue line, getting it over to the red line, making the smart plays, especially in the second period when you have a long change. That's one play that killed them the other night on the island. Hopefully that's something you learn from. You learn from it and bring it into the next game.
3: But what they've done in the last two games, also against the Pittsburgh Penguins, is they've had a focused push forward. They've had a forecheck. They've had some opportunities. They've been relentless in the offensive zone. The problem is they've run into things like this.
5: Not cleared out. Shot by the Islanders. Blocked. Could be a break for Toffoli. Protecting the puck as he comes to center ice. He spins. He leads to Smith. Now to Celebrini. Down the left. Back for Smith. Tips it on goal. And a save made by the goaltender Sorokin in the opening 25 seconds of the first. The sleepover line comes up big.
3: Meanwhile, also in that period with the score 0-0, it was Sorokin again.
5: Back in the corner of the offensive end, Sharks put it back to the point. Ferraro gets the blast away, but it hit a skater, a body in front, and Matt Barzell able to scoot out to center ice. He gives it away to Orloff. Nice anticipation. 2-on-1 developing with Gaudette. Here's Gaudette getting the lead, walking in, shooting it, and a great save by Sorokin, who is the number one guy on the ice right now for the Islanders. We've played 4 minutes and 42 seconds. San Jose with at least three golden chances, but it's still 0-0.
3: Really, it was something else. Sorokin, in the beginning of the game, was on his game. Otherwise, the Sharks might have broken open against the Islanders. And then, a couple of late plays, a couple of mistakes. Islanders win by the score of 4-3, but it was a good hockey game.
4: Yeah, it definitely was. And Sorokin definitely was a star of that game. He didn't find his way into the three-star sheet, but we put him on the honorable mention. And, you know, if it wasn't for him early on, the the Sharks definitely outplayed them in the first period. They outchanced them, outshot them. Even 6-on-5 at the end of the game, he made some incredible saves on William Eklund. Salbrini had a great chance that he turned away, but you got to think back to the second period, too, when Toffoli ended up wide open in between the hash marks, a guy that from that area is about as lethal as they come in this league, and he put it right off the 90, right where the crossbar and the post meet, and somehow it stayed out on the outside of the goal line. It bounced straight down and came out of the net. That's just the bounces the Sharks are getting right now. And he hit a spot. He made a great shot around a screen. All he saw was net. It ends up hitting the iron and going the other way.
3: However, they are starting to make their own luck. What happened shorthanded last game?
5: And here comes Barzell through center ice now for the Islanders. Tries to throw on the left to Horvat. Knocked away there by Delandria. He's moving down the ice with Graf. Late pass, Graf. Shoot, score! Spectacular shorthanded goal for the Sharks. Delandria gets it to Colin Graf. And at 8:29 of the first, the Sharks have the 1-0 lead.
3: Down by the score of 2-1 after that, it would be Adam Gaudette scoring his 99th career point with a nifty finish.
5: Sharks able to dump it back into the Islander end. Adam Boqvist, right-handed shooting defenseman, spins one around the boards, not out. Gloved down by Dickinson. He sends a quick play off the corner boards behind the net. Now in front, Misa goes out in front, and Gaudette scores! The key to that whole play was Dickinson keeping it in the zone. Just like Schaefer did before him, he keeps it in, dumps to the corner, it winds up, fed out in front, Misa to Gaudette, and the Sharks have tied the game at 2.
3: That was pretty nifty, and of course, Adam Gaudette 1 point away from 100 in his NHL career, but Misa getting his first point on a very smartly played assist.
4: Very well, and it started out top where Dickinson kept that puck in. You think back on it, he had to leave his feet, and he read the play perfectly. He saw he had opportunity to create offense, which he did. He's going to bring that throughout his young career. And he kept the puck in, threw it into the corner. There was a ton of skill plays. And, again, Colin Graf had a staple. He was part of that play. He was part of every play on the island. When he was on the ice, you go back to that shorthanded play. It was him again on that play. Delandria makes a good play on the wall. Graf ends up finishing. But that line all night was good. And, you know, hopefully tonight where Gaudette can get to the 100 career point mark.
3: Of course, the bottom line is that you want your top players being the best players, and that sleepover line has had nice chemistry together. Toffoli, Celebrini, and Smith. Macklin Celebrini coming up with a beautiful goal to make a close game of it last time out.
5: Sharks down by 2 goals. Letty feeds it ahead to Will Smith. Smith to center. Smith across the line. He dumps into the left corner and gives chase. Sent behind the net by Pulick. Ferraro, nice pinch, kept it in with his stick. Loose play, Ferraro picks up, goes back to the left point, Orlov to the middle, here's Celebrini, shoots, score!
3: Macklin Celebrini, a spectacular shot off an Orlov pass, right up top on Sorokin, and it's a one-goal game. Celebrini getting it at 10:16 of the third. If Celebrini is starting to get hot, that's a great thing. He's leading the Sharks in scoring, of course, but lifetime against the New York Rangers in his rookie year last year, Alex. He had 2 games played in both of them, no points, -6. And he wants to turn that around and turn it around fast right here tonight.
4: Absolutely. You talk about turn around fast, and it's exactly what the puck does when it's on his stick. It moves quick, whether he's making a play or shooting the puck. Witness that shot he had to beat Sorokin, who was on his game last night, or sorry, pardon, 2 nights ago on the island. Is he gets opportunities like that. He's so good at changing the angle with his release and how he uses it, and then the velocity of his shot is a whole other level. And I think that's a small sample size, obviously. I don't think throughout his career there's going to be stats where he's going to be pointless in the minus column that much. And he's probably looking forward to turning that around tonight, and no better place to play than Madison Square Garden. And, you know, all these guys are looking forward to this.
3: Well, there's always something interesting that happens in a Sharks-Rangers game at Madison Square Garden or even at SAP Center at San Jose. But over the course of the last couple of years, it's been mostly all Rangers. The most recent win the Sharks have had against New York was on January 23rd of 2024. That was an overtime win at SAP Center. Tomas Hertl got the game-winning goal in that one. Most recent win for the Sharks at Madison Square Garden was also an overtime game, a 3-2 win in October of 2022. That game was very interesting because it marked David Quinn's first win as a head coach for the Sharks, and Eric Carlson got a dramatic win in overtime to start what turned out to be a successful road trip for San Jose. Now David Quinn's on the other side of the ice assisting another former Shark, Mike Sullivan, the new head coach of the Rangers. And so there's lots of interconnections here. Ryan Clough, former Sharks assistant general manager, made a personal decision for his family and ended up taking the job here with Chris Drury in New York. There's all these BU guys, Boston University guys, smattering through both organizations, certainly starting with Mike Greer, the general manager of the Sharks, and Chris Drury, his old friend and GM from the New York Rangers, and a whole passel of people, including Macklin Celebrini and the two coaches for the New York Rangers, and John McCarthy also for the AHL's San Jose Barracuda. So maybe there are going to be people in Boston listening to this game tonight. I know one person normally would be listening or watching, but he's here tonight, and that would be Ryan Warsawski's father. He is here tonight at the game, and he's going to enjoy it.
4: It's couldn't have said any better. I mean, the twist, the connections between these two organizations is pretty crazy. Look out here on the ice. Sharks have three forwards that have worn the blue before playing for the Rangers, and it's just going to be an incredible night. A lot of familiar faces, and not only on the ice, up here in the press box and on the bench.
3: Those three players for the Sharks that used to play for New York include Barkley Goodrow, Alex Wennberg, and of course Ryan Reeves, and they will be very motivated tonight to have a strong effort against this team that's still looking to break out offensively and certainly at home in front of their adoring fans. Great set-out crowd will be expected, and a fabulous atmosphere here on Manhattan Island. When we come back, we will continue our show with some looks at what the feeling is about playing in this building and what the Sharks are doing to get closer and finally over the border of the victory milestone. We'll have all that next on the San Jose Sharks Audio Network.
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3: Welcome back to Madison Square Garden in New York. I'm Dan Rusinowski along with Alex Stalock. So the atmosphere, all the pomp and the circumstance and the intensity of the fans and everything else that goes along with it provides an amazing atmosphere for everybody to deal with. What do the Sharks think about it? Well, William Eklund coming here to the building, he always gets excited to play at the Garden, and he told us his thoughts this morning.
6: It's always special, I feel. You know, it's something that not a lot of people get to do, you know. And you know, it's a cool experience to be here and, you know, trying to make the best of it.
3: Don't forget that Alex Wennberg played for the New York Rangers for part of one season before joining the Sharks. That was the year the Rangers won the President's Trophy, and he played in a whole bunch of playoff games that year. Coming back to New York is special for him as well.
7: I mean, it's obviously special. Obviously, great time coming here at training deadline. Just great memories at all. I mean, obviously, right now I realize it's almost 2 years ago, so time flies. But no, it's a great place, good memories, and just always have a good time.
3: The people that play for certain teams just have great memories going back. And I know I talk to all the people who leave the San Jose Sharks and move on to other teams. Certainly you do that in your career. But it's not only your first team, but it's just the way that everybody feels with the fan base, with the building, and everything else.
4: Yeah, absolutely. And especially when you make a run like he did, and you win a President's Trophy, and you get to play in playoffs, and you remember what the energy was like in this building. It's always a special spot in your heart. And you know, for him, obviously, you know, but you think to Barkley and Reeves, you know, they made runs and they played a lot of playoff games here, so it means a lot to them.
3: Sharks and the Rangers at the Garden will continue as we have come to the end of another roster report brought to you by Kaiser Permanente. Get care like a pro with Kaiser Permanente, official team physicians of the San Jose Sharks. We'll return in a moment on the San Jose Sharks Audio Network.
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3: Well, it's time now for the keys to the game here at the Garden, Sharks and the Rangers. The keys to the game are presented by Toyota, proud sponsor of the San Jose Sharks. Toyota, let's go places. With the keys, here's Alex Stalock.
4: Tonight's three keys. There should be more than two. Sorry about that. Number one, clean up the house. And for those of you guys who are listening at home, the house is the most important part of the ice. And that's right in front of the net, out from the goal line to the top of the circles, all the way across. That's an area the Sharks need to dominate, not only in the opposing zone in front of Igor Shesterkin tonight, but more importantly, in front of their own net needs to be taken care of. Limit mental mistakes. Those are line changes, getting pucks over blue lines, getting pucks deep in second periods, smart changes. Those are the little tiny mistakes that at the end of the game when you're looking up and the Sharks are down one goal late in the game and trying to catch it, it's the little mistakes. It's not the physical mistakes, mental mistakes. And finally, make the last save. The last few games, it's been the other goalie who's done it. Sorokin's done it. You end up pulling your goalie. Your goalie's not in the net. Tonight needs to be the night where net is in net. Rangers pull their goalie. They're the ones putting the pressure on the Sharks goalie tonight. Ned makes the last save. Sharks win.
3: Those are fantastic keys for tonight's contest presented by Toyota, proud sponsor of San Jose Sharks hockey. Toyota, let's go places. Alex Daylock and I will be back with more of our Sharks warm-up coverage right after this on the San Jose Sharks Audio Network.
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3: Welcome to the world's most famous arena, Madison Square Garden in New York, for Coach's Chalkboard. I'm Dan Rusinowski, along with Sharks head coach Ryan Warsofsky. I know what it meant to you to go to Boston last year and how it felt when you looked out on the TD Garden ice, but what's it like for you to come to Madison Square Garden?
8: Yeah, it's a great environment. Obviously, the history speaks for itself when you walk around there, the underneath, around the dressing rooms. They have the pictures up of the performers and the games and the fights, and it's very obviously a very unique place, and it's the show in town. So we're excited. Our group's excited. I think everyone gets up for this one.
3: How close are you? I mean, it looked like because of the way you were hunting pucks, that's the kind of thing you're going to cause other teams to make some of the errors that you were making earlier.
8: Yeah, absolutely. That's what we want to. That's what we want our identity to be look like. To be relentless on the puck and be relentless without the puck. And I thought we did a really good job of that. There was maybe two instances where we didn't do it great, and those are the ones we got to clean up so we don't give up the grade A chances. But we definitely took a big step in the right direction. I think we did everything but get the result. So that's the frustrating part. But I think we just got to keep working with our process and our identity, and that result will come.
3: How important is this road trip for your teenagers? Not so much Macklin and Will, but for the other guys, Misa and Dickinson, to just get a feel of what the NHL is all about.
8: Yeah, it's great, and to be here in New York, and playing some really good hockey teams, obviously, but to go through this grind and the schedule and the back-to-backs and the travel, it's really good for them. Even you put Askey in that, these guys are going through this for the first time of their lives, this type of demand and pressure, and it can be a lot, and you have to learn from your failures and get better, and I think really all three of those guys, we saw it with Mack and Will last year, they got better, and they struggled at times, that's just the way that being 18, 19, 20, 21 years old is. So got to keep working with them. They're making strides, and we're going to keep going.
3: Well, also, if you're young, you're kind of making comparisons. Like, for instance, on the island, mm-hmm. Sam Dickinson taking a look at Matthew Schaefer, trying to compare where he's at. He's sitting out tonight, but obviously with the back-to-back situation, he's got a chance to see a little bit more, right?
8: Yeah, for sure. The game slows down when you watch, right? And I think it would be very beneficial to watch it. You learn from it. I think it's really important to see that and feel that. And he's played some good hockey. It's positive. He's getting more comfortable. But this will be good for him.
3: What does it mean to have a guy like with Dickinson and with Misa here, and obviously with Macklin and Will still pretty young, and Askarov, to have people like Wenberg and like Reeves and like Barkley Goodrell, all of whom played in this building?
8: Yeah, it's just like what it takes to play in this league and how hard and demanding it is, on and off the ice, the physical demands, the mental demands, and they can lean on these guys. There's a lot of information day in, day out, of video to teaching, and it can consume you. So really having that balance and having those older veterans are really beneficial for these young guys.
3: Is the essence of tonight's game, A, stay out of the penalty box, B, be relentless, and B, attacking?
8: Yeah, for sure. Obviously, we got to be disciplined. We got to play pucks behind their defensemen. They want to get on the rush. They're a high rush team. They've scored, not scored a lot, but they're getting the chances. And we want to keep them off the scoreboard tonight.
3: Good luck tonight.
8: Thanks, Dan.
3: That's our Coach's Chalkboard show for today. Stand by for the Sharks and the Rangers coming up next on the San Jose Sharks Audio Network.

0: Celebrini moving in, shooting it. He scores! Mezza gets the game winner in overtime. Throws it in front. Palazzo drive. Great save by Askarov. Plays the center to Foley. It's off the stick. Foley shoots. He scores!
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2: 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I'm Dan Rusinowski along with Alex Daylock. 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Celebrate responsibly. For the San Jose Sharks, in the nets to our left at the Garden's 8th Avenue end is Alex Nedeljkovic. On defense, it'll be a combination of Dmitry Orlov and the recently returned to action Tim Liljegren. And up front, the big guys start out. Macklin Celebrini at center. Tyler Toffoli on the left side and Will Smith on the right.
3: And for the Rangers, to our right, starting in net, Igor Shesterkin, who has a Vezina Trophy under his belt already in his young career. On the back end, Adam Fox and Vladislav Gavrikov. Up front, starting at center, their captain, JT Miller, and flanked on the wings, Connor Sheary and Will Cooley.
2: Igor Shesterkin having a great start to the year, 95 save percentage, defending the net to our right at the Garden's 7th Avenue end. And right now, we have referees on the ice, Brandon Blandina, Peter McDougall. The linesmen are Shandor Alfonso and Matt McPherson. Face-off is dropped and we're underway. Sharks and the Rangers, first of two meetings on the season. Rangers won the draw. They dump it down the ice, but there's Macklin Celebrini, defensively responsible, intercepting a pass on the far boards and skating out quickly. A lead on the right, Liljegren jumping into the play. Crosses the Ranger line, puts on the brakes against Gavrikov, and then swings one around the far side of the ice. Good job by JT Miller to get back there and angle it away, and the Rangers take over inside their own zone. Vladislav Gavrikov played against the Sharks a lot last year for the LA Kings. Angled it forward off the skate of Miller. Loose puck in the Ranger zone. Racing for it. William Eklund on the change. Couldn't get it. Celebrini trailing, grabs it, tees up, shoots. It's blocked. And now back on defense, kept in by the stick of Vinny Desharnais. Behind the goal line, twisting, turning, Skinner trying the shot. Blocked by the Rangers. That's a good job by Adam Fox to get the shin pads on that. It popped back to center ice. Sharks bank it right back into Ranger territory. And in the right corner, it's Alex Wennberg spinning it around. Sends back to a backskating Desharnais. Shoots toward the net. That's off of Shesterkin. Rebound off to the left wing corner. Gavrikov fighting for it there. Trying to dig at it also is Wennberg. And Eklund is in the middle of the fray as well. Skinner now grabs control of it as the puck popped out. He cuts back behind the Ranger net, protects the puck, backhands behind the goal, off the stick of Wennberg, but Ferraro jumped in and kept it in play. Good pressure by the Sharks, just like the Islander game to get started here, but it's not really a shot on goal yet for either side. San Jose continues to forecheck. Wennberg got a piece of the puck, but the Rangers finally scramble and knock it out as Artemi Panarin floats one to center ice, batted down at the red line by San Jose. Eklund leads to Grant on the partial change. He sends it across the Ranger line, and Misa on the left boards rifles it around. Graf beat everybody to it, hangs onto it, got it back to the point. Iorio, cross ice. There's Letty to the middle of Adam Gaudette. Spins, shoots, wide of the goal. It bounced off the end board, caromed off the back of the net, and there's Michael Misa digging it free to Gaudette, centering feed, and score! Adam Gaudette gets his 100th National Hockey League point on a tremendous forecheck by San Jose, and Michael Misa in the midst of it all. In his first game at the Garden, is going to get another assist at 1:58 of the first period. Sharks 1, Rangers nothing.
3: I mean, what a start for the Sharks, starting with that opening shift. It spent about 3 seconds in the defensive zone. Celebrini took it up ice and got it in the offensive zone, and it stayed there for 3 straight shifts. And again, you see this line getting creative below the goal line. Again, Colin Graf with an unbelievable play. Michael Misa wins the battle in the corner. He wins that puck to keep it in. Gets it low behind the net. Shesterkin's not sure which side the puck's on. He's guessing one side. Gets popped out. Bang. One-timer. Top shelf. Good shot by Gaudette.
2: 100th career point. Not much of a chance for Shesterkin on that play. And the Sharks off to a good start. But here come the Rangers off the faceoff. They move right into Sharks territory. as David Edstrom trying to make that, Adam Edstrom trying to shoot the puck toward the net, but it was blocked and covered up by Nedeljkovic, a relatively routine save by comparison to what just happened on the other end of the ice.
3: Yeah, well, that's the play you saw a lot happen on the Island the other night. It's a lot of, the Islanders did a good job of creating offense from behind the net. There's switching sides from one corner to the other, kicking it out front, and they had guys wide open. And the Sharks just took a page out of the Islanders' book, seeing how easy that was for that offense. And
2: off the draw, shot by the Rangers toward the net, blocked by Nick Leddy. Angles it calmly off the left boards twice. He's forechecked, but he got it out of the zone. Former Ranger Barkley Goodrow poking at the puck there. He has it, and at the red line, backhands it ahead. Up to the Ranger line, Braden Schneider on defense there, playing alongside Carson Soucy. Got it to his D partner, who bounced it back, but Ryan Reeves back there responsibly at his own line. Batted one down, and the Sharks send it right back the other way. It's Delandria, Goodrow, and Reeves up front. They're finishing their turn as the Rangers shoot one in. Coach Mike Sullivan also responding to a Ryan Warsopsky line change as Vinny Iyer.

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1: Major bullet right there.
2: That's one thing you've been hearing about is how good they've been in the defensive zone, and so far it's been all Sharks in the offensive zone.
1: Right now, Wenberg curls in the offensive end, slides one across the ice, moving in deep. Orloff, he's got Skinner in front, but the pass is blocked by JT Miller, who was at the edge of the goalie crease. Off a Ranger skate. Liljegren in the drive. That's a great pad save. Good reaction by Shesterkin, who went down to the butterfly, and the Rangers are doing everything they can to get it out of their own zone as the Sharks, with a 1-0 lead, move it back at center ice. Eklund can't get it this time. Here comes Schneider across the line. Drop for Panarin. He moves into the slot. Three Sharks are there to defend. Misa steals it, and he's out of the zone quickly. Banks it off the left boards. Graf giving chase. That was pretty close to interference there against Robertson of the Rangers, but he did just enough to avoid it, and the puck is loose in the left corner. Misa there, calmly, spins it all the way around back to the right point. Desharnais keeps it in to give to Misa near side. He holds the puck. He floats it across the ice on the tape. Ferraro the shot. Scooped up save there by the glove hand of Shesterkin. And play called with 4:53 gone by in period number one. And the Sharks on top of the Rangers 1-0.
2: The Sharks are just playing a fast game. And that's not just skating fast. It's moving the puck fast. And the offensive zone, they're getting pucks. They're rimming out to the top, getting it up to the point. Points going to either. They're getting pucks to Shesterkin. He's had to make some saves that have been tough early on. That reaction save we just talked about, he didn't see that puck until it was 3 feet in front of him. He kicked his left pad out to keep that out.
1: Official word on the Sharks' first goal at 1:58. Adam Gaudette's third goal of the season and 100th point of his career, assisted by Colin Graf and Michael Misa. Gaudette just won the faceoff in the Rangers' zone. Ferraro backskates, throws to Desharnais, who shoots, blocked in front. Gaudette tipped into the corner. Broken stick for Adam Gaudette. He's got to make his way back to the San Jose bench to get a new one. Graf works it free, sends toward the slot. Ferraro was in there, at least influenced the play behind the net right there, and that bought some time for Gaudette to get back on the ice. Meanwhile, the Sharks are keeping the Rangers at bay in their own zone, and the crowd is getting impatient here at Madison Square Garden. 1-0 San Jose. 14:39 to go, first period. Right now back at the Ranger line, Borgen long feed up to the Sharks blue line, and Sam Carrick dumps one in off to the right side of Sharks goaltender Alex Nedeljkovic. Shots are 4-0 in favor of the Sharks, but right now the first shot on goal comes from the right point as Nedeljkovic makes the quick save on Adam Fox. So let us pause 10 seconds for station identification on the San Jose Sharks Audio Network.
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1: I'm Dan Rusinowski along with Alex Stalock. The San Jose Sharks have a goal from Adam Gaudette, from Graf and Misa at 1:58 of the first period. They're out shooting the Rangers 4-1. They lead 1-0. But an update, as Nick Leddy, who blocked the shot, was in a lot of discomfort from a play in front of the net against Will Cooley, hobbled off the ice, and then he went back to the Sharks' dressing room.
2: Yeah, it was hard to tell what happened. He was kind of hunched over, and you don't know if he was tied up, he got tied up in an awkward position, or if he took a shot, because that shot looked like it was on the ice and just went wide. So it'll be interesting to see. 5D early on the road. It's going to be tough.
1: Sharks 1, Rangers nothing. Orloff, who played a lot of minutes against the Islanders, puts the poke check on a man, couldn't get out of the zone. Kept in by Gavrikov, but we got a fight on the ice. It's Ryan Reeves against Matt Rempe. This is a heavyweight battle for the ages here at center ice, and everybody's on their feet at the Garden and on both benches. Ryan Reeves and Matt Rempe getting ready to battle. They're squaring off. They're circling. Rempe thought about a left. Ryan Reeves thought about a right. Are they going to go? Here they go. A couple of little left jabs for both guys against each other. Then Reeves with a roundhouse right above. Makes some contact. Reeves another contact. Rempe contact. Reeves stuns him, but there goes his helmet. There goes Rempe's helmet. They are going toe-to-toe here. Down goes Rempe. Reeves coming back. Rempe right back up and coming right back at Reeves. Reeves gets a hard right to the head. And now Rempe coming back. A couple of left jabs. Reeves coming hard with a right. The crowd is on its feet screaming and yelling, and these guys are still going at it at center ice. Finally, the linesmen are stepping in as Rempe tries to finish him off, but he can't do it, and he's dragged down to the ice. And that was a battle that we'll remember for a while.
2: It started with a hit by Reeves. He came across the middle. It was immediate. He ran over a Ranger player. And as soon as he hit him, that engaged. That started it right away. And that was a

0: Heck of a tilt. Gets both benches up, that's for sure.
1: 5 minutes, 55 seconds, the time of this penalty set. 5 minutes each for fighting to Reeves and Rempe. Well, and the fans are energized.
0: There's been some other big heavyweight fights in this building, and that goes up there with one of them. And two big boys going at it, and good for both of them. And two different times throughout that fight, it looked like it was over.
1: Yeah, Reeves took a hard right to the head, and then he came back with a couple of roundhouse rights. He buckled Rempe a little bit. To his credit, Rempe held in there, got a couple of good jabs in, but that was a classic NHL heavyweight battle between two tough men trying to inspire their team. Rempe coming off with his team struggling, down 1-0, and the Sharks, Ryan Reeves, standing up for the honor of his city.
0: Yeah, that's something these Rangers need to do, is get some firepower at home.
1: Off the draw, let's see what happens after that. Rangers send it toward the net. Gavrikov's shot is blocked. Taken back now. Sharks clear. Toffoli got it ahead. Smith lead pass. Celebrini moves in. Back for Will Smith. And he just drew a penalty. Will Smith was going to score a goal. Adam Fox got a little piece of him with a hook. And no goal. But wow, the Sharks top line drawing a penalty against one of their better defensemen on the New York side. And San Jose will go to the power play.
0: There's good penalties and there's bad penalties. That's definitely a good penalty when you're a coach and you're looking at a play like that. Otherwise, that's a guaranteed goal. Celebrini makes an unbelievable play back door to Smith, and he has to hook him there.
1: Don't forget about Toffoli's play back inside his own zone, too, as the Sharks will be on the man advantage with a 1-0 lead at 6:11 of this first period. We've had a lot of action already. We're back for more next on the San Jose Sharks Audio Network. 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Adam Gaudette the goal. Adam Fox just takes a penalty for New York. Stopping a goal, but taking the two-minute minor for hooking on Will Smith at 6:11. Sharks on the man advantage for the first time today. 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Off the draw. They save it. They score! Macklin, Celebrini, and Toffoli right in front of the net. The Sharks win the faceoff. They get the puck toward the goal. Shesterkin makes the save, and then on the rebound, a little play from the point, Toffoli right there, and it went off the Ranger defense. Macklin, Celebrini should get credit for the goal. Eklund and Orloff will get the assist.
0: A crazy bounce, but it starts with what you draw it up as a power play coach. And when you're meeting with your power play, it's win the draw, get it to the point, pound the puck to the net, and then from there, obviously, if the original shot doesn't go in, it's retrieve puck and start over. And keep firing the puck, get it under attack. Within 3 seconds, you get that shot to the net. That's the goal of the power play. That's what they did. The puck ended up bouncing around. Shesterkin makes the save, kicks out, and comes out hard off Celebrini's skate, goes back towards the net, and actually went off a Ranger's stick, who was in the process of it. His stick was breaking, and the blade kind of propelled it into the net.
1: Crazy goal, but crazy things usually happen in this series, and especially in this arena. Sharks 2, Rangers nothing. That power play goal by Celebrini is his third. The assist should go to Eklund and Orloff once they sort everything out. Back to action now. Sharks are right back in the Rangers zone after this, and it's kind of a stunned crowd that's looking on as San Jose hustles for the puck. Good job by Wenberg to hold it in for a second, but 2-on-1 developing the other way. Lafreniere moving in. Shoots, hits the post from the right wing side. He had Panarin open as a decoy, and you would think he'd slide it over to a guy that scores a lot of goals against San Jose. He decided to go short side, and he hit the post, and that's a big moment for Sharks goaltender Alex Nedeljkovic.
0: Absolutely, it's the bounce the Sharks need. One to go post and out, but Sharks defender made a great play to force him to shoot.
1: Coming back in, the Sharks have a chance. Gaudette getting underneath Soucy, but Soucy at the last second influenced it just enough to not allow Gaudette to poke that puck from the edge of the crease past Shesterkin. It's opening up here. Sharks 2, Rangers nothing. Orloff getting back defensively against JT Miller to the right side of goaltender Nedeljkovic. Gaudette's waiting for the pass on the left side. Checked away by Sherry. Goes to Will Cooley, who spins it underneath the back of the San Jose net, but Misa gets back there and stops the pinch. Good job by Michael Misa to work it free. Unfortunately, the Sharks couldn't clear it out. Now the Rangers try to get some pressure of their own. Orloff and Liljegren are back there defensively, flooding the zone with Misa helping out right there in the San Jose end. Fighting for it in the corner, Cooley doing a good job to work it loose, but it's knocked free by Misa, and that was a pretty skilled play off the boards. From behind his back, get it over to Colin Graf, who turned and poked it out, and the Sharks now will get a line change. 11:55 to go in the first. 2-0 San Jose over New York. Rangers move back into the Shark zone. You know they're going to do it. At the near sideboards, Noah Laba playing with full face protection after taking one on the noggin of last game against Minnesota. Throws it over to the boards, but now it's flipped over the glass, and I think the Sharks might get a penalty for delay of game over glass here.
0: Yeah, Timothy Liljegren, who draws back in the lineup, who's been out for a few games. It's hard to practice to get used to the speed. You get forced on a play like that, and you're going to move it up over the net, and you're going back towards your own net. Gets under pressure. You just don't get that quality rep to be put under pressure like that in practice.
1: Tim Liljegren scored his first goal as a Shark in the last visit to Madison Square Garden, but unfortunately, as he backhands one, trying to go off the glass there, he kind of put it up a little bit too high, directly out of the rink, and so a delay over glass penalty to Tim Liljegren, and the Rangers look for momentum here to get back on their side with this game being all Sharks in the early going.
0: Absolutely. They spent a ton of time in the offensive zone, but just as you say, momentum on the power play, the Sharks need a good penalty kill and take care of this. So momentum, they can only build momentum off that. The penalty kill can build momentum as well.
1: Off the faceoff, Rangers win the draw. Panarin gets it over there from Fox. Panarin exchanges passes there with Zibanejad, who tries to throw to Miller. Good defensive play by Desharnais to block it. Panarin keeps it in. Zibanejad to Fox. Now on the left point, Panarin shoots. That's a good blocker board save by Nedeljkovic, who stood tall on the play. Sharks starting this with Graf and Delandrie up front, and there's Graf beating everybody to it and clearing it all the way down.
0: That's one thing we saw in the morning skate. The penalty kill coach had all eight defense in the D zone working on that little bumper play that we've already said New York tried to set up. They got a board down on the goal line and a guy out in the slot. They go low and then right back to the middle. And they went over that for about 5 to 7 minutes this morning before pregame skate started.
1: Right now, Lafreniere out there with Zibanejad, Panarin, Fox, and Miller. Power play for the Rangers. They toss it around. Fox carries from the point up to the circle down low. They try to go high there. Good defense in front of the net. That's Ferraro and Desharnais. They clear.
0: That's that play we talk about. And they went over it. And they try setting it up on both sides. They have ability to do it on both sides of Nedeljkovic. And it's a dangerous play when it happens quick. It goes low to high in a second.
1: That's preparation by defensive coach Doug Huda and specialty teams guy Brian Wiseman. They really spend a lot of time focusing on the opposition. Right now, Rangers throwing it around. 39 seconds left on the power play for New York as Panarin sends it across the rink. There's a one-time attempt by Miller, but he didn't get all of it, and he put it wide of the goal. Loose puck left side of the Sharks' net. And a nice little chip there by Orloff. Delandrie sends it ahead, and here's Graf shorthanded. He scored a shorthanded goal on Long Island, but he sends in deep to the corner. Took a tricky hop away from Delandrie there, so the Rangers do take over for the final 15 seconds of their power play as Celebrini is already on the ice with Smith. Ferraro and Desharnais remain on defense. Sherry rushes up the ice to the Sharks' line. Dumped in by Laba into the corner. Sharks, no problem with that. Turned it aside. Celebrini whips the backhand pass ahead. Boy, he was trying to set up Will Smith, but the Rangers read that because they prepare too. And now New York taps it back into the Sharks' zone with a penalty on Liljegren over. Tim Liljegren is back on the ice. Back in the lineup after missing the last three games with an injury. Knocks it forward. Will Smith chips it across the line on the right wing side. Tried to reach it with a stick, but he's knocked down to the ice there by Laba. And the Rangers get it back down, and both teams will complete changes here as the D is changing right now for San Jose at the moment. Iorio is out there at the moment with the Orloff. Orloff's getting back quickly as the Rangers break out. Orloff steps up at his own blue line and poke checks it off the stick of Taylor Reddish, the right wing on this line for New York. Sharks get the rebound and throw it over to the near side. They can't clear it out. Nedeljkovic will play the puck, and he fires it up the boards, but it's intercepted right side by Reddish. Into the corner to Carrick, to the point, Schneider, the shot that's blocked by a skate on the way in. The Sharks are getting in the way and making it a little bit better there for Nedeljkovic to see the puck. Behind the goal line, Iorio. Around the left side, here's Celebrini carrying it out to the red line. Cross-corner dump-in, line change. Pretty efficient so far for San Jose as we've got 8:30 remaining in this first period. The shots are 7-2 in favor of the Sharks. And on goals by Gaudette and Celebrini, each their third of the year, San Jose's up 2-0. But the Rangers are back to the attack, and they've had a better of a tilt of the ice the last couple of minutes, dumping it into the San Jose zone. But the Sharks have defended well. Nice play by Eklund to win it on the board, send it across the ice. Ferraro slides one down. It's going to be short of icing. That was lucky. It was almost an icing call on Mario, but he did the job he needed. Inside the Ranger zone now, it's Wennberg, the former Ranger, cutting back behind New York's net. From the right boards, went back to Liljegren. Cross ice, Ferraro. He twists, he shoots, it's blocked. And the Rangers try to take it back. Noah Laba angling it forward, but Ferraro knocks it back the other way. And here comes the line change as the puck goes deep to the Rangers zone. Adam Fox for New York carries it behind his own net. Sharks 2, Rangers nothing. Sent up the left side to Cooley. Kind of fans on the puck as he turns at the red line. So it's tipped back the other way by Vinny Desharnais. Graf and Misa moving to forecheck. Baudet's the trailer. The Rangers send it up beyond those guys' reach. They put it across the ice, and here comes Robertson. Down the left wing side across the San Jose line. Matthew Robertson is checked, so he shoots in deep. Sharks' Desharnais picks up. A little effort there by Vinny Iorio to get it back. And he does get it at center after a couple of bounces and gets it deep. And now the Sharks make the change with about 7 minutes remaining in this very exciting first period. Sharks 2, Rangers nothing. Long dump in on Nedeljkovic, and he will stop that bobbling puck, and he's not going to take any chances here. He will fall on it. Play called. We've got a break in the action, and what action we've got. This broadcast is coming to you from Madison Square Garden in New York. The score with 6:59 to go in the first. The Sharks 2, Rangers nothing. This is the San Jose Sharks Audio Network. 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Well, we've got a 2-0 Sharks lead. Adam Gaudet, goal number 3 on the year, point number 100 in his NHL career at 158 from Graf and Misa. And then on the power play, seconds after getting the draw, Macklin Celebrini sends one off a couple of sticks and skates. The process of breaking one, in fact. He got his third goal of the season from Eklund and Orlov at 6:17. And when I say breaking a stick, I meant the defender's stick.
0: Yeah, I don't know if it was a block shot or what. Rangers defender was going to pull the puck off the goal line. And as he was doing that, his stick blade broke and propelled the puck into the net. It was kind of crazy. It was one of those highlights you're going to probably see on NHL Network and how that even happened in slow mo.
1: Big fight between Ryan Reeves and Rempe. Rempe went back to the locker room. Nick Leddy has also gone back to the dressing room for the Sharks after blocking a shot or at least tangling with Will Cooley right in front of his own net. So right now, Tim Liljegren will jump up into the play. Here he comes to center. Across the line, flips to the right. Wennberg drops it back to Eklund. Stick handles, throws it off to the left. Just off the mark for Skinner, driving the center lane. That enables the Rangers to steal it. And up the right side comes Artemi Panarin. He drops into the Sharks zone. Grabbed by Nedeljkovic behind the goal, whipped it around the boards. Rangers pick it back up. Panarin in front. Tip just wide on a tic-tac, almost toe play. That was a pretty good job by Gavrikov to take that Panarin pass, feed it to the right side of the net, but it was knocked wide by Zibanejad. Now it's fed over to the far boards. Lafreniere taking a swing at a bouncing puck, couldn't get it. Play blocked by Wennberg, and he sends the first pass out to Eklund. Eklund just carries to the red line, dumps all the way down. Right thing to do on the line change time. 6 minutes to go in this first period, and the Sharks lead by the score of 2-0. Rangers dump it down the right side. Carrick, body check by Celebrini as he gets back defensively. That's a leadership move right there for the 19-year-old. As the puck worked into the corner, Rangers continue to throw it around. On the point. Oh, score! A shot by Radish goes off of Nedeljkovic and trickles in, and the Rangers get their second home goal of the young campaign and get back into this game. That shot by Radish was from 63 feet out, and it's one that Nedeljkovic probably should have kept out, but it went in. It's 2-1.
0: Yeah, it's hard to tell if there was a little bit of a flash screen. Radish rolls, ends up high in the zone, and just takes a wrist or kind of uncontested. You can't tell if big frame of Edstrom flashes in front. Couldn't tell if he got a piece out of it by Ned's reaction. He reaches for it, and it looks like it got redirected possibly up Sharks' own defender, actually. It looks like it hit him in the leg. Nedeljkovic is reaching out. He's extending his blocker hand to his right and ends up trickling through armpit.
1: Unfortunate there for the Sharks. Rangers get back into this game. It's the Sharks 2, the Rangers 1. Assuming that's credited to Radish, it'll be his second of the season. Off the draw, here comes San Jose. Delandria right back into the offensive end. Puts it off the boards to Barkley Goodrow. The former Ranger went back, and Liljegren takes the one-time shot. That's a good save by Shesterkin. And the rebound knocked out.
0: Very similar play to what happened in the Sharks line.
1: Down the left side, Sherry carries to the Sharks line. Guns went in. Rangers moving from right to left in the first period. At Ryan Reed puts the big hit out there against Cooley. That's behind his own goal line. And the puck ends up going right through the two defensemen up on the point and came back to the Ranger blue line. So a quick shift for that fourth line. 4:54 to go, period number one. Rangers now coming back the other way. And on the attack for them, they move it into the Sharks zone. On the right wing boards, put to the slot, Radish. Now Robertson the shot, blocked by Desharnais. He took it off the carom on the boards, banks it up the boards, and that's a smart play by Graff to lift the stick of Borgen so the puck goes out of the zone. It stops short of icing, and now the Rangers may be tied up in their own end if the Sharks can keep in. Desharnais finds Graff behind the Ranger net. Centering attempt from Misa. That is a really smart block by the Ranger defender Borgen. That might have saved the goal right there.
0: Yeah, it was Graff again who took a peek over his shoulder in the offensive zone to see what he had available in front of the net. And no luck, slung it back to the front. It wasn't for Borgen's stick. He had a wide open Misa in front.
1: Adam Gaudette checked by Radish at the red line, dumps into the Ranger end. 4 minutes to play in this first period. San Jose jumping out to a 2-0 lead, and the Rangers just scoring as Radish gets his second of the year. Panarin, forechecking, poked it from behind the net out in front. No problem for Nedeljkovic to grab that immediately and clamp down on it. So we've got a break in the action. The score is the Sharks 2, the Rangers 1. We'll be back to Madison Square Garden right after this on the San Jose Sharks Audio Network. Official word on that Ranger goal at 14:19. Taylor Radish's second of the season from Sam Carrick and Carson Soucy. And as I like to point out, some of the college hockey backgrounds of some people, you were quick to note that Carson Soucy began his career at the University of Minnesota Duluth.
0: He sure did. Correct. And they got
1: Who went there.
0: They got a big series against University of Minnesota Twin Cities campus is what we like to call it when you're going to school in Duluth.
1: That's a nice jab, by the way.
0: That's how we put it up on the board, UMTC.
1: That's hilarious.
0: When they come to Duluth.
1: I always remember the Minnesota Duluth Loon was the official mascot. I remember they were in the NCAA semifinals in Lake Placid against Rensselaer Polytechnic Institute. RPI ended up... Actually, that was in Detroit. RPI ended up winning that in double overtime.
0: Is that 85.
1: That was actually in Detroit as we got a little action coming inside the Sharks zone. Penalty coming up, sticks coming up high there, and a kind of a battle for the puck. And unfortunately, Will Smith is on his way to the box. Let's hear the call.
2: San Jose number two, minor penalty for Slavson.
1: They're giving him a cross check. Time of this penalty will be 16:34. Rangers have an opportunity. They gave up power play goal earlier to Macklin Celebrini. Seconds after a faceoff, but they're going to try to return the favor here as they're on the ice for the second time on the man advantage.
0: It's kind of where the momentum shifted in this period. It was a wild hole in the first 12 minutes of this period. The Rangers and the Sharks come back and they take a penalty, and all of a sudden ice tilted, and now it's been a different game the second half of this first period.
1: That's what you've come to expect here. Off the faceoff, Zibanejad wins the draw. Panarin plays the point, gives to Fox. He has it, watched by Wenberg. Sends top of the right circle. Lafreniere down low to Miller. In toward the slot, comes back to Fox. He shoots, it's blocked by Goodrow. Fox keeps it in. Spins top of the left right circle. There's Lafreniere twisting, turning with Desharnais and Goodrow watching. Back to the point, Fox, cross ice, Panarin. Shot blocked by Ferraro. Rebound. Miller tips it around the boards, but Fox not in position, so it clears out.
0: Again, another big block by Mario on the penalty kill. And he said that leading into the game tonight. And that's what you get out of him on a penalty kill. And you know he's going to lay his body on the line whenever that flank guy gets the puck.
1: Minute 20 left on the Ranger power play. They keep it in the Shark zone. Panarin sends it down low. Gets it back near side. Graff forces it to the outside. Backhanded behind the net. Zibanejad there trying to center it. Knocked down. And Ferraro falling down to the ice but cleared it all the way down.
0: Yeah, it was a great play by Vinny Desharnais, who shared it with the partner who had space to allow him to clear it all the way down.
1: 55 seconds left on the power play for New York as the second unit comes in. Cooley banked it back to Fox. Panarin shoots. Stick save. There's a big scramble on the rebound, and they bumped into Nedeljkovic, but he was able to keep the puck in front of the goal line and hold on to it. It was kind of a dangerous situation there with the Rangers doing everything they could to drive the goal.
0: Yeah, it gets driven a little bit. Cooley gets driven in a little bit by Orlov and Nedeljkovic, but it's incidental, not incidental. Who are you going to ask? Anytime a forward feels some pressure on his back from a defenseman, they go in a little bit easier to the goalie. I don't want to say they have the green light, but They're getting pushed in, and I think they're wondering, why not just fall into the goalie here and advantage of that?
1: When you say they go in more easily, they don't go in softer.
0: They don't try to get out of the way. Accidentally on purpose. And the great Roy Sommer would say that sometimes in the locker room.
1: Faceoff coming up right side of Alex Nedeljkovic. Shots 8-5 in favor of San Jose. Sharks lead 2-1. 49 seconds left in the Will Smith penalty. Off the drop, Panarin shoots one from the high slot. Missed the net. Behind the goal line, Liljegren protects. Orlov backhands ahead smartly. He got it to Delandria, who shoots all the way down. That'll be stopped in front of the goal by Shesterkin, who's in nets to our right at the Garden 7th Avenue end. And he will drop it off now, and Adam Fox tosses forward. Sherry lead on the left, Cooley. Checked by Liljegren as he tried to gain the zone. Puck goes behind the Sharks' net, but Liljegren at least influenced the play back there. Let's see if the Sharks can come up with it. Orlov got checked off the play. Came back to the point. Save made. Uh-oh, troubled on the rebound. It goes to the slot. Cooley couldn't get it. It's kept in by Panarin. But Graf forces him to the outside. That took away the shot lane for Panarin. And that's a brilliant play very subtly by Colin Graf as the Sharks pick up at the near side now. Try to clear. Can't do it. Fox keeps in. That's it for the penalty. Fox holds on. Shoots toward the net. Blocked in front. And out of the box comes Will Smith. He intercepts the puck. He skates the center. A lead pass. Graf moving in. Tried to stick handle around Fox and couldn't quite do it. Fox at the last second getting a piece of it and knocking it back. Coming back in though, Wenberg. Cross the line. Gives to Ferraro. Moves to the slot. Shoots one! And that's through the crease and wide. Ferraro off the end board, Karam. Ships it around the boards. Wenberg keeping it in. The former Ranger with 1 minute remaining in the period. Dug it behind the net, but there's Borgen for New York trying to clear. Ferraro keeping it in. Twice. It's still inside the Ranger zone. Big scramble right at the point, right in front of the Ranger bench. Ferraro doing everything he can to knock it forward. I thought that might have been a hand pass, but it's knocked back by the Rangers, so it nullified any chance of it being called. 40 seconds left in the period. Remember, the Sharks want to stay focused in the final seconds of every 20-minute frame. Desharnais and Wenberg fight for it. Now it's Skinner. Oh boy, tried to put it to the middle, blocked, but he gets a second chance and banks it across the rink, off the right boards, taking it Eklund, moving in. He turns away from the defensive player Robertson, throws to Celebrini just on the ice, but it's off his stick as he got checked. And now with 15 seconds left in the period, the Sharks trying to dig it free. What a job by Eklund. Feeds over to Will Smith. Now to the slot. Celebrini turns, shoots, score! What a goal! What a play! Smith to Celebrini. Top corner. Sharks lead 3-1 with 8.1 seconds left in the first period.
0: The release is incredible. We talked about that in the pregame show. The way he can get his shot off is incredible in different areas. All he needs to do, he gets it through that triangle of the defender, and it ramps up off the stick a little bit right under the bar. It was great pressure to keep that puck in the offensive zone. And it started in the Sharks' defensive zone. Skinner gets the puck on the half wall. He realizes about 30 seconds left in the zone. He takes some time, throws it onto wide ice. William Eklund skates onto it and starts that whole play in the offensive zone.
1: Sharks 3, Rangers 1, and a goal with 9 seconds left, 8.1 to be exact, left in the first period. Macklin Celebrini's got 2. Will Smith picking up the primary assist on that one. Off the draw, Sharks win it. They knock it forward. Celebrini looking for some more. Comes down the right side, but the clock will expire the period. And listen to the reaction from the crowd here at Madison Square Garden as the San Jose Sharks have a 3-1 lead. Goals by Gaudette, his third. Celebrini, his third and fourth. And the San Jose Sharks with a very strong 20 minutes, maybe their best 20-minute period of the year so far.
0: Absolutely. They played fast, and they moved the puck fast. They didn't spend a ton of time in their zone and other than the 2 penalty kills. And, you know, you think back on that period, simple recipe, get the puck to the net, make sure Shesterkin work, because this is a Rangers team that hasn't had the ability to score at home. And you get 3 in the first, they're already chasing the game. That's not where they want to be.
1: That last goal, Celebrini's second of the game, fourth of the season from Will Smith and William Eklund at 19:51. The shots on goal in the first period were 9-5 in favor of San Jose. They've got a 3-1 lead after 20 minutes. Stand by, we get more coming up on the San Jose Sharks Audio Network.
3: This broadcast is presented by authority of the San Jose Sharks, solely for the private, non-commercial use of our radio audience. Any publication, reproduction, retransmission, or other use of the descriptions and accounts of this game without the express written consent of the San Jose Sharks is strictly prohibited.
1: At Madison Square Garden in New York, after one period of play, it's the Sharks 3 and the Rangers 1. Let's go to the Sharks dressing room where Colin Graf, already with an assist to his credit and some great plays on the ice besides that, is our guest with Alex.
0: Colin, how are we doing down there?
4: We're good.
0: Good. Hey, Take us through that play. You know, your line, the chemistry of the last few nights has been so good together, that group. But just take us through, you know, your offensive play, getting, you know, below the goal line and creating offense from down there.
4: Yeah. You know, it was a great play by Meese to hold on to the puck. We know based on the D-zone coverage that you got some time behind the net if you get there. So sort of just he got it to me, and I sort of saw Gods in the slot and just tried to get it to him as quickly as possible.
0: And now, being your third year pro now, and like you watch your game and how much has evolved since your first games with the Sharks, and you know you're obviously going to end up on the score sheet, but it's the little things you do away from the puck, and where do you learn that, you know, to be an everyday player in the NHL, like, well, you really sit down and you look at it, like, it's the little plays, the defensive plays on the wall that keep you in the lineup, especially when you're young. Tell us where you learned that. Was it Quinnipiac, or who taught you the little parts of the game?
4: Yeah, I think that would be a Quinnipiac thing. You know, Rand Pecknold and his staff basically told me when I came in that I had to dial in on my defense, and if I want to play pro, I got to work on my defense. And his quote to me was that the better you play defense and the faster you can get the puck back, you can go play offense, and that's where everyone has the most fun. So that's that one sort of stuck with me.
0: I love that, because the faster you get out of the D zone, you get to go on the play in the the fun side of the ice and the offensive side of the zone.
4: Exactly. Yeah.
0: Well said by him. Well, thanks again for your time. Keep it up, man. Your line's doing awesome, and yeah, keep doing the little things. I love it.
4: Thank you. Have a good one.
0: And after one, the Sharks lead 3-1 at Madison Square Garden, and we'll be back on the Sharks Audio Network.
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1: I'm Dan Rusinowski along with Alex Daylock. Time for the second period with the Sharks leading the Rangers 3-1 at Madison Square Garden. Want to make an announcement about Nick Leddy's status. He left the game early in the first after some contact with Will Cooley in front of the net. He has an upper body injury and he will not return, so the Sharks have to survive with 5D tonight.
0: Yeah, absolutely. It was a good time to inject, veteran Timothy Liljegren, and you never want to see a guy go out that early in the game, especially when you get last change. And he looked hunched over, and he ended up getting tied up with Will Cooley going to the net.
1: Faceoff is dropped. We're underway in the second. Alex Nedeljkovic in goal to our right. Stops the puck on the dump in. Tyler Toffoli gets the head man on the right wing. From the red line, he bounces one in. We saw that go against the Sharks on opening night against Vegas, but Shesterkin made the save, and it's cleared back by New York. Sharks changing as the play goes on here. Wenberg backhands into the Rangers zone. The sleepover line stepping off, and Wenberg's line coming on. William Eklund, by the way, with two assists in this game, is really playing a strong, strong matchup. He turns away from the Rangers, now moves to center, across the line, tees up, shoots one after a toe drag. That's a big save from 45 feet out by goaltender Shesterkin, and William Eklund, a nice rush up the ice surface. He deflects another pass at the Ranger line, trailing the play now. Wenberg throws it forward, but Skinner had to let that go. He would have been offside. So the Rangers intercept, and they will shoot it in from center ice as they bounce into the Sharks zone. Could be trouble here. They send it in front of the net. Here's Borgen shooting it with Lafreniere in front. Puck is deflected wide. Rebound. Desharnais trying to dig it out for the Sharks. Can't do it, and a penalty is coming up here. A high-sticking penalty is going to be called here against the Rangers. Lafreniere in the little confrontation with Desharnais, and it's Lafreniere going into the box here. Only 1:09 into the second period. What a chance for the Sharks here to gain some momentum with a 3-1 lead.
0: It was a great play by the Sharks defenseman there. Desharnais just got the puck on the wall, and it was going to skate the puck out, and Lafreniere's stick just came over the top, got him on the head, and unfortunate for Desharnais, he got finished up high too as he was coming out of the zone, but the ref caught that. Interesting to note, on celebrating his first shift, he went over the bench looking at, almost like taking his glove off, like he got caught by a skate and kept checking his hip area.
1: Oh boy. Well, we'll keep an eye on that. Right now, Smith, Celebrini on the ice. Looks like Macklin's okay. Orloff over to Will Smith near side. Moves up the boards toward the point as Orloff back skates to the right side. He turns to his left, Smith to Celebrini, who stick handles one-on-one there against the Ranger defenseman Carson Soucy. Wow, what a move by Celebrini. Got it over to Eklund. Now Smith poked at it. Back on the point, Orloff, placid, save made. Knocked down by Celebrini in front, but grabbed by the Rangers and Borgen with a big clear.
0: Great idea by Orloff. The puck kind of squirted out to the middle. And again, at Morning Skate, there were a few times where Orloff ended up with the puck up top in the middle. And you could hear Coach Wiseman, the power play coach, yelling, "We got to shoot that puck. We got to shoot that puck." Well, that message sent tonight, and he bombed it from the middle.
1: Moving into the offensive zone again on the power play. The San Jose Sharks throw it around the boards, but the Rangers intercept and clear it all the way down. 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Less than a minute remaining on the power play for San Jose as they move it in. Second unit is out there, but now it's cleared all the way down by New York. Nedeljkovic in goal to our right. The Garden's 7th Avenue end will drop it off for Tim Liljegren, who's back on the ice. He skated up against Miller, then dropped it back off the left boards to Wenberg. And here come the Sharks moving from right to left. Wenberg hit by Borgen as he gains the zone, but got it around the boards. Uh-oh, could be trouble. A pass there by Skinner was intercepted. JT Miller moving in shorthanded with Cooley. Cooley got the drop pass, and he fires one, but a save made by Nedeljkovic, and he will not let a rebound whatsoever go there with Miller and Liljegren jostling right at the edge of the crease.
0: That's one thing Miller's going to do. He's going to go out of his way to go skate in front of the net and be a nuisance, and he knows exactly what he's doing. He skated all the way from the half wall. He didn't even shoot the puck, and as soon as Ned holds onto that puck, he knows what he's doing. He puts his head down and slowly just makes his way right into his eyes.
1: Face-off drop, right side of Nedeljkovic. Liljegren checked by Zibanejad. Puck skips backwards, but there's Wenberg to take it behind his goal. Being watched by a forechecking Zibanejad right now as Wenberg stick handles up to his own blue line. Veers to his right, goes through center, crosses the blue line, moves onto the right wing board, stops, turns, throws it back to Liljegren, who moves to his left, penalty almost over, as Gaudette goes back to Liljegren, who shoots one, it's blocked, and now the penalty is just about over now, the door opens, and out comes the penalized Lafreniere. Michael Misa, far side of the ice, stick handling with it, turns, shoots, that was deflected by the defense in front, just wide, that was a dangerous scoring chance for Misa right there, from a long ways out. Now Misa pokes at the puck right sideboard. Sends back to the point. Ferraro to Liljegren. The shot blocked, and Misa had the rebound, and he fanned on it, and the Rangers got a major break. Rangers moving it up from left to right. Lafreniere just out of the box, being checked by Gaudette. Gains the offensive zone. Turns away from Gaudette. Guns one around the boards to the corner. Ferraro checked to the ice there. Gets back into the fray. A little cross check by Ferraro in retaliation with Connor Sherry. Nice little battle going on there in front of the net as the puck ends up going wide at the near side. Now Misa stick handles, but we got a penalty coming up. 2-minute holding penalty is about to be called, and it looks like it's going to go against San Jose as Adam Fox was in deep and he was down on the ice. Sharks penalty box door opening. And it's going to be Ty Dellandrea, as you hear the call from referee Peter McDougal. Little holding called against him, against Fox, right on the boards.
0: Yeah, there's a point before that, a few bodies down all over the ice, and JT Miller initiated some contact with Mario Ferraro below the goal line. He's got his way of, you know, taking a shot at a guy when he's going by him and getting away with it, and it led to a shift where there's some bodies going to the ice, and unfortunately for Dellandrea, the ref caught the last incident against the wall, and now the Sharks are going back on the kill.
1: Well, in a way, they could have called a cross check on Mario Ferraro right in front of the net too, but they let that one go.
0: I don't think Mario knew who it was that tied him up, and that's how JT's so good at that. He's elusive.
1: Off the faceoff now, Rangers on the power play. Lafreniere throws it across, and they score. Mika Zibanejad, a perfect cross-ice pass through a little seam right on the tape, and Zibanejad's power play goal makes the score, the Sharks 3 and the Rangers 2.
0: And we keep bringing up JT Miller, how smart he is offensively. But again, he gets pushed. He gets a little bump, and he ends up taking out the Sharks defender and Orlov. So now we can't take away the seam, and the Sharks don't have a stick to help out with that seam. JT Miller takes away 9. All of a sudden, it opens up the back door, and they're allowed to make that seam play. It's the little subtle plays by the Rangers captain that it doesn't look like it's interference, but he's interfering the player just enough to open up a seam play for a half second, and it's a tough play for Nedeljkovic to get across to the back door.
1: Okay, so the Rangers have some life now. The score is the Sharks 3, the Rangers 2. Second period just starting. Here comes Will Smith. The lead on the left for Toffoli across the line. Stick handles on Fox. One-on-one. Fox turns and stick checks the puck away from Toffoli. But Smith, oh, he had Celebrini in front. Got the trailer on that play. Tried to center, but it got blocked. Celebrini now putting it off a defensive player. Toffoli tips. Celebrini has. He stick handles and pushed it through traffic to himself on the right wing side. He gets bodied off the play. Celebrini fighting with Toffoli for the play. Work free off a bad bounce. Here come the Rangers skating from left to right. Put off the stick of Radish by Fox. Knocked away the other way by Desharnais, pardon me. And it's all the way down for icing against San Jose. Third goal of the season for Mika Zibanejad on the power play from Lafreniere. and JT Miller. And you mentioned JT Miller's role on that goal after he gave the puck to Lafreniere. But how about Lafreniere's very strong pass across the ice?
0: Yeah, and it had to have pace on it. You've seen Zibanejad for years being able to get to that spot, the Danny Heatley area that you saw in San Jose for years on Ovechkin. They sit up that backside for that one-timer, and he buries it.
1: One little side note on that power play. Don't forget Nick Leddy is out. He might have been out there on the PK. Right now it's Lafreniere into the slot. What a save by Nedeljkovic with his left pad. And the Sharks are in a bit of a scramble now as the Rangers keep in. Lafreniere centers in front. Good play by Will Smith defensively to knock it away, but Celebrini overskated, and the Rangers keep in with Panarin. With Lafreniere, Panarin has it, a little drop. Sends it across the rink, far side of the ice. Robertson the shot, blocker board saved by Nedeljkovic from 50 feet out. Rangers scramble it. Sent back by Panarin. Borgen the shot, stick save made by Nedeljkovic. Rebound kept in by Robertson. Throws far side to Lafreniere. Lafreniere, Zibanejad, Panarin throwing it to the slot. Through everybody and off the left boards. And back to center ice it goes. 14:25 to go in the second period. It is a 3-2 Sharks lead. Now a steal by Toffoli. He's got a man breaking in. Eklund down the right, but that's Robertson getting a stick on it and not allowing that pass to complete. Toffoli on his way back to the bench as the line is completely changing. Eklund, Skinner, Wenberg up front. They fight for it. Eklund doing absolutely everything there on that last play. Liljegren kept it in. Now Wenberg spins away from Robertson, goes to Eklund, and he fans on the shot in the left circle. That would have been a great scoring chance right there, but it popped back out. Sharks pick back up. Skinner, lead pass. Eklund breaking in, takes the pass, stick handles, throws it into the slot, but Wenberg couldn't get it. Skinner pokes at it, can't get it either as it bounced on him. And the Rangers escape by breaking out to center. Schneider throws to the middle of the ice, and JT Miller from the red line dumps in. Braden Schneider, a defenseman. Pretty solid one, in my opinion. Goes in deep to make the play. Rangers sent it around. Cooley got it back toward the point. And holding it in there was Carson Soucy, but a pass to the corner intended for Sherry, knocked away by Eklund. Wenberg brings it up to his own blue line, but broke a stick as he was checked. Coming back in, Sherry. Into the slot. Stick handling on the play. They score! What a job. That's Juuso Parsonen. I think he touched the puck for the first time on that play. Made a brilliant stick handling move as Wenberg broke his stick on the play. Parsonen almost lost his balance, but by the time he got the puck, he had Nedeljkovic dead to rights, and that ties the game 3-3 for the Rangers.
0: Yeah, he ends up right in the slot with the puck, but an unfortunate break for Wenberg. He's just checking his man along the boards, and Sherry pulls up, and he loses his stick, and it gets slashed out of his hand, so he can't put pressure as he wants to, and a stick on puck, and it allows, again, that seam to get to the middle of the ice, and you know, you said it for the first time. Parsonen ends up with the puck right in the slot. He's one-on-one with the Nedeljkovic when he gets his eyes up. And well, here we go. Reeves chatting again with somebody at the draw.
1: Yep. Ryan Reeves is on the ice. Bumps Parsonen a little bit. Juuso Parsonen, his second goal of the season at 6:47. We'll get the assist in just a moment. So the ice has been tilted in the direction of the Sharks' goal in this period. As the Rangers still being outshot by San Jose, 12-11, but they've definitely closed the gap. They certainly have closed the gap in terms of the score. It was 3-1 San Jose at the end of one, but two goals. One on the power play at 4:04 by Zibanejad, and another one even strength by Parsonen in his second at 6:47. Ties the game up. Sharks 3, Rangers 3. Right now playing the neutral zone. Orloff got it ahead. And Delandria tips into the offensive end. Goodrow hustled in there. Reeves with the body check. Goes up against Reeves one-on-one. Now scooting behind there to get the play was Laba. It was a pretty good play by Laba to reach in there and poke it out. Race for the puck. Ferraro might get caught, but he slides over and just beats Sherry to it. Back in neutral territory. Rangers on it. Fox wants the puck on the headman on the left side, but he's at the end of his shift. He just taps it in deep. And the Sharks go for it on the far side. That's Delandria back there against Radish one-on-one to the right side of Nedeljkovic, who looks on from his position in the goal to our right. Scramble for it. Delandria behind the net, pokes at it a little bit. Tried to get it to Goodrow, couldn't reach it. The shot comes in from Borgen, and it'll be stopped and covered up by Nedeljkovic. That's a smart play by Nedeljkovic because they need to change players here.
0: Need to change. He's aware of the clock. Take a little break. He go to the TV timeout. He swallow it. Slow the game down, especially on the road when it starts tilting the other way.
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1: Back, Dan Brusinowski along with Alex Daylock. Sharks had a 3-1 lead, but the Rangers have scored twice in the second period to even the score 3-3. We'll be right back on the San Jose Sharks Audio Network. Don't forget, we'll be on the air tomorrow at 3:30 Pacific time for our next broadcast of Sharks hockey. That'll be against the New Jersey Devils. They've won six straight games. They're flying.
0: Yeah, you expect that coming here. They're going to be a cup contender, I think, at the end of the year. Sheldon Keefe's in there, obviously. They got a healthy group, and the big key to that is not only ex-Shark Brendan Dillon have back-to-back game winners, but you keep Jack Hughes healthy all year, and he's so dynamic, and that's the one question mark with them is can he stay healthy?
1: We've seen a lot of number one overall players on this trip already. Lafreniere was one for the Rangers, and tomorrow it'll be Jack Hughes. And, of course, the Sharks have Macklin Celebrini. Official word on that last goal. Yusuf Parsonen in second from Connor Sherry at 6:47, tying the game 3-3. We had 11 and a half to go, second period. Vinny Desharnais spun it around, and Michael Misa lifts it out, looking for Graf. That was a nifty play to the backhand by Graf under pressure. Knocked it from the blue line, got it deep into the offensive zone.
0: He's such a smart hockey player. He's so fun to watch. And any young kids that are going to a hockey game, you know, they're going to watch the superstars, the Celebrinis, the Smiths, and the Panarins. But you watch his game, and he's always on the right side of the puck. His stick's always in the right position. And I think that's why you're going to see it in year three now. His name's going to show up on the score sheet a lot more. But it's the stuff he does away from the puck that makes him so effective on a nightly basis.
1: Puck put out of play after that dump in by Graf. And I can't underestimate how brilliant that was. He went to the backhand under pressure, and he just tipped the puck almost out of the air and got it in deep. You got to do that.
0: You got it deep. That is exactly what you said. Deep.
1: Celebrini wins the faceoff. It's sent to Smith. The shot just wide. That didn't miss by much off the Sliljegren pass. But unfortunately for hockey players, almost doesn't count. And so it comes all the way back into the Shark zone off of a stick, and it goes over the glass and out of play. So we get a whistle. Puck was deflected. Otherwise, that would have been a second penalty for delay of game over glass for Tim Liljegren.
0: Yeah, he just went to jam it back behind the Sharks net. He ramped his stick to a perfect angle where that puck almost went up straight like he hit a 60-degree wedge in golf and right into the netting. But it chipped around the glass and got away with one.
1: By the way, that power play goal by Mika Zibanejad was the 106th power play goal that he's had since 2017. That is fifth overall in the NHL with Leon Draisaitl, number one, at 148. 106 power play goals in just a few years. That's pretty good.
0: You got a pretty good setup man in Panarin who likes to be a disher.
1: And don't forget about Fox.
0: and you also have Adam Fox. And Zibanejad's got a lethal shot. And he likes to get into that soft area on the far side of the ice.
1: 10.5 to go. Second period. 3-3 the score. Loose puck on the near side of the Sharks zone. Liljegren can't get it. Schneider kept it in. JT Miller and Celebrini fight for it there in the far corner. Iorio came to help out, and he poked it loose, but Sherry, with the speed, got over there, read the play, and fed it behind the San Jose net. Unfortunately for him, Liljegren was there with Iorio, and they backhanded around near side. Now there's a scrum for it there. Toffoli is hoping it pops out here, but Iorio fighting for it with Schneider. Liljegren is chopping at the puck, but Laba comes up with it. He turns in the corner and backhands the Fox on the point. Far side feed. Fed in deep by the Rangers around the boards. And now over to the near side. Toffoli trying to get it. Put it off a stick. But turning, Will Smith picked up and barely cleared it out. Smith at the end of his shift. Tipped it up to the Ranger line. Rangers will try to take advantage of the Sharks changing as Laba moves in. Fed it cross ice. Parsonen, Fox dropped it back. And now here comes the shot. That is a nice block by William Eklund, who knocked the play over the boards and out. Shot attempt by Gavrikov, but Eklund right there getting the stoppage. We've got a break in the action with 9:34 to go in the second period. Tonight's game is coming to you from Madison Square Garden in New York. A 3-3 tie so far on the San Jose Sharks Audio Network. Sharks 3, Rangers 3. 9:34 to go, second period. Shots are all even as well at 13 apiece. Last time the San Jose Sharks got a victory at Madison Square Garden. Well, it was an overtime game. And it was 3-2. It was October 20, 2022. David Quinn's first win behind the bench as Sharks head coach. Erik Karlsson, the game winner in OT in that one. We're getting a game like that tonight. All kinds of stuff going on. As the faceoff will be dropped deep in San Jose ice. Rangers have had the better of it here in the second with two goals to tie it. Off the draw, Panarin twisting against Wennberg and Eklund. Throwing it back to Gavrikov. He shoots. Calm save made by Nedeljkovic. Bet it behind the net. Sharks try to chase it down. Skinner put it back, and it's pushed forward. There was a good idea there by San Jose's Orloff, but Wenberg and Eklund just couldn't quite get control of it. It goes all the way down, short of icing, and at least the Sharks got it deep that way. But the Rangers have better possession. They throw it back to center ice. And Skinner tried to flip it forward. Eklund couldn't get it. Here's Lafreniere moving in, shooting it, blocked by Orloff, and the puck ended up just going wide, and I think Nedeljkovic got a little piece of it with the stick in front. Fox trying to get the play, didn't have an angle. Throws to the front of the net. Backhand play. Lafreniere. Pad save down low by Nedeljkovic. Rebound fighting for it. Rangers pick it up. They sense the momentum. Eklund trying to apply the check far side. Does a great job in knocking the puck out to center ice against Zibanejad and Panarin on the far side. That's a great play by Eklund. And now we get an offside call against the Rangers trying to get back into the Sharks zone.
0: A great play by Eklund. It put pressure on Zibanejad up on the point. For, you know, as a forward, when you're on the point, it's an uncomfortable position sometimes, and you're the last man back, and they're not the greatest at playing one-on-ones, and Eklund puts pressure, blocks the attempt to pass through, and he could have went in on a breakaway. And when Eklund got up, he kind of looked around at the refs thinking, hey, a little interference there maybe, because he went to jump around Zibanejad, and he had to take him down. Good play by him to get away with that.
1: Michael Mises had a couple of good chances since getting back into the lineup. He's out there now with Adam Gaudette and Colin Graf. Back on defense for San Jose, Liljegren and Ferraro. Inside the Sharks zone, Liljegren tried to feed it up the right boards. It got deflected back around. Near side now. Graf looks for Misa. Misa will slide it out. Gaudette at center. He's got a goal tonight. Kind of gets hipped off the puck there. That's going to be a penalty against the Rangers as Gaudette dumped it in. He kind of got hipped up and interfered with by Robertson. That's going to be a call any day of the week.
0: I don't want to call it maybe a makeup call, but they maybe felt they missed one on that Eklund. That Eklund play was Zibanejad.
1: Well, Robertson's arguing it a little bit, but you know what?
2: New York number 29.
1: It really is interference.
0: Absolutely, and you get the young line out there, and they do a great job of getting the puck out of the zone. On the wall, because you can see Coach Sullivan sending out his JT Miller line when both Sharks' young lines get out there, because they play a physical game and they're just trying to wear them down in the offensive zone. But they made a great defense play to get that puck out and draw a penalty, and now you get your top power play unit out.
1: The power play is brought to you by Power Business Technology, copiers and printers for your office needs. Third power play chance for the Sharks. Macklin Celebrini's got a pair of goals. He's out there. Orloff gives Will Smith the puck. Smith holding it, sending it across the rink. Celebrini shoots just wide. What a pass by Will Smith through traffic. That's a confident play. Unfortunately, Celebrini loses the puck. 2-1 while developing with only Orloff back. Moving in. They score. That's Radish on the left wing side. His second goal of the game, and this one shorthanded. It puts the Rangers in front 4-3, and the crowd celebrates at Madison Square Garden. So Celebrini lost the puck far side of the ice. Rangers break up, and Radish with a pretty strong shot right-handed. Orloff tried to play the pass. He did the right thing, but that was a great shot from the left circle.
0: Yeah, he's a guy that scored 20 in Chicago in the past, and Radish knows how to score. It was a similar play to what happened last night in the Island. Graf had a chance at 2-on-1. You see that a lot. Penalty killers, they get those chances, and that's why teams are putting skill guys out there a little bit more now, because those chances come across where you get a 2-on-1 where the puck gets bobbled up high.
1: Well, Ranger fans have been looking for their team to start scoring goals. Now they've got four of them here with only one in the previous four games at Madison Square Garden this year. Rangers 4, Sharks 3. Here comes San Jose on the power play. Skinner across the line. Gaudette shoots one. Tip just wide. Skinner gets the rebound. Holds the puck on the right wing half boards. Stick handles. Sharks on the man advantage for a minute 17. To the point, Wenberg to Liljegren. One-time shot. That's a good save by Shesterkin. And the rebound, Gaudette. Misa kept it in. But Misa lost the puck on the check there to Borgen. And the Rangers clear it out. Minute to go on the man advantage for San Jose. Again, the second unit is out there for the Sharks after giving up that shorthanded goal. Rangers clear all the way down. A little bit more time for the second unit as a result of that. But now the coaching staff wants to make changes again. And Toffoli, Eklund, Celebrini jump out. Orloff and Smith also out there. Here's Celebrini to center. Stick handling down the left side across the Ranger line. Bounced it off the boards to himself. He's checked, ridden off the play. Good check by Schneider. And the Rangers clear. It's a good play by Schneider. And Celebrini kind of trying to make up for it himself on that one.
0: Yeah, he tried going off the wall. And it was bad timing because the ref skate was right there. And so and ended up kicking back up into his feet, and he got put into a bad spot, and the Ranger came out winning the battle.
1: 18 seconds left in the Sharks' power plays. They gain the zone. Smith, Eklund, shot. Save made by Shesterkin. Saw that one all the way, but it was a nice setup.
0: Yeah, he made it look pretty good, and he got out and got square to him, and you know, Eklund got good wood on it for sure, right at the top of the circle. But Shesterkin beat him out there, was able to get square, and he beat the play. And as a goalie, that's what you want to do. And Shesterkin flashed the leather at the end a little bit, like, hey, I got you this time. And I think Eklund probably saw that. I think, you know, next time he gets a chance and beats him, he'll probably stare him down.
1: Well, he'll probably twirl his stick with a flourish if it goes in a little bit later. But a long way to go against a guy that's one of the best in the game. Sharks down 4-3 suddenly after being up 3-1. 6:21 left, second period. Barkley Goodrow certainly knows what it's all about here at Madison Square Garden. Gets the draw one. Delandria got it back to the D. Now it's Ferraro, cross ice, Liljegren. Penalty almost over as it's back to Ferraro. He shoots, tipped in front by Barkley Goodrow, just wide. Ryan Reeves kept it in for a second. Now the Sharks forecheck, penalty is over. Goodrow spins one around. Can Liljegren keep it in? He does. Good effort. Liljegren sends it down the right boards behind the net to Goodrow. Barkley works it free. It came back toward the point. Barely kept in by Ferraro, but he gave it away there to Zibanejad, who cleared it back to center ice. And now the Sharks get called on the offside as the clearing attempt by Zibanejad deflected away from Ferraro, and the Sharks touch the puck in the zone. Break in the action. 5:47 to go. Second period. This broadcast is coming to you from Madison Square Garden. The score, Rangers 4, Sharks 3. This is the San Jose Sharks Audio Network. Well, Macklin Celebrini has two goals, but most recently turned over the puck on a shorthanded tally for Taylor Radish. Radish has a pair of goals as well. Macklin's two goals, the first multi-goal game that any Shark has scored this year. And a couple of other interesting notes. Macklin is the fifth player in Sharks history to score a goal in each of the first three road games of the season. That's good. He's also the second teenager to score a goal for San Jose at Madison Square Garden. The other one was Patrick Marleau. Not a surprise there. Here come the Rangers moving in. Little angle opportunity toward the net there, taken by Zibanejad. But, boy, standing tall was Nedeljkovic on that very in-close play.
0: Took a back kick off the end wall and ended up in his feet on the side of the net, and he wasn't sure where it was, and then it kicked back onto the Rangers' stick, who took a second whack at it. Similar to that Islanders goal last night. Just laying against the post and taking a whack at it and getting over the skate.
1: Rangers 4, Sharks 3, 5:15 to go in the second as Graf gets bumped by Lafreniere there in the neutral zone. Graf right back getting a piece of Fox's pass, keeping it at the Ranger blue line. And the Rangers finally get it around Colin Graf. And on the right wing side, Panarin from the red line shoots in. Behind the goal line now, Iorio and Desharnais. Two right-handed shooting defensemen playing together. Push it out to center. That's been necessitated by the injury in the first period to Nick Leddy, who normally would be out there with Iorio. So a little extra ice time there for Desharnais. As now the Sharks bounce one down. Remember, San Jose with five defensemen for most of this game because of that injury. So now it comes all the way down into the Rangers zone. Shesterkin put it just past the reach of Wenberg, and out to center ice it goes. That's where Wenberg stopped it. Left it for Skinner. Here's Skinner to center. Sends it off the left boards as he's checked there by Borgen. Eklund gives chase, but Sherry with the speed got back and knocked it away. Cleared out by New York to center ice. Liljegren backhands into the offensive zone. 4:15 to go, second period. Shot 16-15 New York, and that goal differential is the same as the shot differential. Rangers 4, Sharks 3. Celebrini gains the zone with Eklund. Eklund moves in, walked to the far corner and tried to center it, but nobody really was home in front for deflection, and so the Rangers clear. Nedeljkovic is way out of the goal. Orlov smartly left the play there for Skinner. Skinner banks it ahead. Celebrini kind of runs into his man, Robertson. Fans didn't like that, but play continues. Rangers on the attack. Radish with two goals. Crosses the line. Drops it back. Carrick the shot. Juggled a bit by Nedeljkovic. And right there in front of the net was one of the Rangers. And somehow Nedeljkovic kept it out of the net. That was Adam Edstrom trying to jam it in.
0: Yeah, it's a dangerous play. When you run out of something as a winger, Rangers defenseman, Rangers forward did a great job of throwing one to the net and bouncing it right before the goalie. And there's a Shane Doan for the Arizona Coyotes, and longtime player in the league, used to be so good and effective at that. He could almost like an onside kick in football. He'd throw it to the net and it'd take a couple bounces, and all of a sudden it's on you. And it's a hard rebound control, but Ned did a great job of swallowing that up.
1: Face off to Nedeljkovic's left. Puck dropped. Sharks win it. Celebrini's out there with Smith and Toffoli. They try to get it, but it's deflected back to Nedeljkovic on the breakout attempt. And Nedeljkovic is able to cover up. Rangers have made an adjustment here in terms of the way that they're stopping the Sharks' breakout passes. They've been a little more aggressive along the

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1: Be back with the Sharks, and he's happy to be in the game tonight. Right now, Ryan Reeves out there. Barkley Goodrow also body checking. Iorio, nice keep in there on the left side of the D. He knocked it forward, pushed ahead by Delandria. He'll exchange with Ryan Reeves, but the return pass is batted away by the defense. That's Gavrikov who get a piece of it. And so the Rangers move it out left to right. They get up to the red line, but Iorio stopped it, turned it back to Desharnais, and he takes a look up the right side of the ice, and there's Delandria to tip his pass deep into the Rangers' zone. Sharks making changes. Orloff out the ice defensively now. One of five defensemen that's healthy for San Jose since the first period when Nick Leddy went down with an upper body injury. Orloff's behind his own net, gives to Desharnais. First pass out, Eklund tips on the left for a breaking Wenberg, moves down the left, across the line, shoots one! And that's right through the defenseman Borgen, but a good stop by Shesterkin with a minute 47 left on the clock in this second period, and the Rangers on top 4-3.
2: I think the Sharks need to get back more of that. It's getting puck up ice in a hurry. Try not to waste time in your zone as much. And it's just simple, D to D, and they stretch the zone out instead of creating time in your own zone. That's when New York has the ability for their D to come down the walls and their forwards are putting pressure on you. One pass, stretch the zone, and they can pick up speed in the neutral zone. Wenberg was able to come in and get a shot and at least play in the offensive zone. Get out of your D zone fast. Get to the offensive zone.
1: Wenberg loses the faceoff, though, to Sam Carrick, but he's up against the near boards and blocks a clearing attempt, and Skinner grabs it. Tried to stick handle with it. Lost it on the check. Racing up the ice there was Edstrom. Couldn't get it, and the Sharks poke it away. Skinner dropped it back to the defense. Taken there by combination of Orloff and Liljegren. Tossed ahead for Eklund. Eklund tried to go through the offensive player there, defensive player that is. That was Radish. And Radish, who has two goals tonight, stopped his man. And the Rangers got it deep. But Eklund on the far boards puts in the middle and Orloff jumps up. He stick handles, leads it ahead. Skinner walks in and shoots. And that's a nifty glove save made there by Shesterkin right in the middle of the crease with 1:08 left on the clock here in the second period. Again, the score, Rangers 4, Sharks 3.
2: As you saw on the island, Sorokin settled in more and more as the game got on. I think you're seeing that now with Shesterkin here. He's looking more and more comfortable. He's seeing more pucks. They're not getting deflected as much. There's not as much traffic in his face. And he's making them look clean. He's making them look pretty. And, you know, the Sharks need to get back to get bodies around and creating chaos down there and looking for rebounds.
1: Orloff getting a lot more ice time in recent games, over 23 minutes pretty much all the time. Last game against the Islanders, he played 24 and a half. And he is jumping up into the play with some confidence. Off the draw, Celebrini and Toffoli get it back to the D. Ferraro sent it down the boards, but Gavrikov blocked it. So Desharnais in the middle of the ice tried to get it. And a feed across the rink intended there for Smith is deflected by Adam Fox. Puck goes over the glass, out of play, with 58.6 seconds left in the second period, and they will drop it in neutral territory. Well, tomorrow's going to be an interesting decision because of the injury to Nick Leddy. And obviously, if he's not able to come back, and he's had upper body problems before from last season that kept him off for an extended period of time. So we'll have to see how that all plays out. Luca Cagnoni was here, but he went back to San Jose to play for the Barracuda last night. So who knows, maybe there's another cross-country flight in play. Dumped in on net, final minute. Nice save by Nedeljkovic, knocked it aside. Desharnais flipped it up the right side, tipped out by Smith, rolling in the neutral zone, but Fox gets over there and pushes it back to the Sharks' line. Desharnais just lost it. Rangers think they have a break. Lafreniere cuts to the corner. Centering attempt blocked by Ferraro. Got it tipped out to Smith, and he skates smartly out to center. To the red line. Drop pass Celebrini. Lead on the left to Foley. Shoots one on goal, and that's a big kick stop by Shesterkin with 18 seconds to go. Sharks keep the pressure on now. Can they get another opportunity? 14 seconds left. Here comes the shot. Smith in front trying to tip that opportunity. Taken there by Orloff, but it's wide in the corner. Celebrini shoots. He scores! Mecklen Celebrini with 5.8 seconds left gets the pass in front from the corner after the Sharks win the battle, and he gets his second career hat trick, and he ties the game 4-4.
2: What an incredible shot.

0: What an incredible pass, and I think Shesterkin still can't believe that puck found a hole. Smith makes an unbelievable play from behind the net. Celebrini knows exactly where he's going. He finds himself lost right in the faceoff dot to Shesterkin's right, and Celebrini just goes short side over his blocker side. But the wall play by Will Smith to out-compete Artemi Panarin down in his defensive zone and pull that puck off his backhand. One sweep move right to Celebrini's tape, who doesn't take a second with that puck on a stick, doesn't toss it off. He just rips it right by Shesterkin.
1: Up top, too.
0: Shesterkin looks over his shoulder, being like, where the heck did that puck even go? There was not much room up there, and he found it, and now they're Madison Square Garden crews cleaning hats off the ice.
1: How about that? Ranger fans throwing some hats on the ice with Macklin Celebrini getting his second career hat trick. In two previous games against New York last year, he had no points and was minus six. I think he's made up for that tonight.
0: This will help those numbers out. He's just a difference maker every time he's on the ice. And that line finished the period in the first and got a goal. And
1: but how about the read for Will Smith? What a pass.
0: Unbelievable. Unbelievable. Those two's chemistry is unbelievable. Whether it's on the ice or on an Instagram video, it's incredible what they do together.
1: Off the faceoff, final seconds tick off, and that's the end of the second period. And how about this? The San Jose Sharks' Macklin Celebrini has scored two goals in the final 10 seconds of periods. He got one at 19:51 of the first period, and he completed his second career hat trick at 19:54 of the second. That was his fifth goal of the season, and it evens the score 4-4 after 40 minutes of action.
0: Well, I mean, we talk about it. They have the opportunity to go in. They're not chasing the game now. They're a 20-minute game to go out and take. They've outplayed them for most of the game. The second period, the Rangers came back, and they took it over a little bit. But they don't play them the whole period. To be able to fight back and show that as soon as they're up 3-1, now it's 4-3 Rangers, they're not going to give up. They got themselves back in the game, a tie ball game going to the third period, and 0-0 game.
1: That goal was Celebrini's third goal of the night. Smith and Orloff assisting on Macklin's fifth of the season. So Orloff has been scoring some points lately on defense, and that's big news for the Sharks, especially given the fact that San Jose has only five defensemen for much of this game. Shots on goal in the second period, 14-10 Rangers. Totals right now after 40 minutes. Sharks have 19, Rangers have 19. It's 4-4 after two. Fasten your seatbelts, folks. This is going to be fun. We're at the end of the second period, and let's have the intermission. We'll be right back on the San Jose Sharks Audio Network. 4-4 the score. Time now for the third period at Madison Square Garden. Goaltender Igor Shesterkin in the nets to our right. At the 7th Avenue end, and over on the 8th Avenue side, it is Alex Nedeljkovic. Puck dropped. Here comes the Ranger attack right into the San Jose zone. Will Cooley backhands around the backside of the net. Tipped at Gabrikov. Now Sherry shot blocked by Celebrini. Grabbed by Liljegren and Toffoli, and they chip it out to center ice. A steal by Will Smith. He stick handles. He looks for Macklin Celebrini on the right wing side. Just a little bit of a tip, but Smith gets it back and backhands into the Ranger zone. Smith with a couple of assists tonight. And that second assist was just a thing of beauty from the corner. Right here, he's finishing up his turn with Macklin Celebrini and Tyler Toffoli. And right now they're replaced by the Wenberg line. Wenberg, Skinner, Eklund up front. William Eklund a couple of assists tonight as well. Neutral zone play for the Rangers. They dump in. 4-4 the score in the third. Puck goes off the stick of Desharnais in the Shark zone in the dump around. And so we have a whistle and a stoppage of play.
0: They might be calling this a delay of game. The ref was right there. And Desharnais was similar to that Liljegren play in the first.
2: San Jose number 5, 2 minute minor.
1: It is Desharnais is being called for delay of game. You're absolutely correct. I thought it might have been deflected, and Nedeljkovic is talking to the linesman, insisting that it was.
0: It's a tricky play as a defenseman. You get put into a bad spot. You're skating back towards your own goal, and that puck's getting rimmed around the other way, and you want to just get it behind the goal line up into the glass, and it ramped up a stick at that angle. And
1: that's a deflection. That should not be.
0: In my opinion. Control,
1: but
0: right.
1: It did go off the defensive player's stick.
0: Sometimes
1: so.
0: You see it, too, where a puck's in midair and someone whacks it like a baseball and it goes out of play, too, and they're just trying to clear out a rebound. It's just an unfortunate play.
1: Remember this, too. Desharnais in the box for delay over glass. Off the faceoff, a quick shot. That went off of something. We get a whistle and play call.
0: Well, the last thing that went off was Nedeljkovic's helmet. He's going to be unclipping that right now. That might need some repairs, but the whistle was supposed to be blown dead, and the Rangers played out that play like it was a field goal kicking group, and wanted the field goal kicker to still take his kick. And
1: Ned's okay. He has it all reorganized. I wasn't sure what it went off of, but it went off of Nedeljkovic's helmet, as you said.
0: Yeah, Panarin didn't hold back on that one time right after that whistle was.
1: By the way, time of the penalty, delay of game over glass, 48 seconds. And actually, they blew the play dead, so they're going to have the clock stay there. And now it'll be Miller out there against Delandria. Miller wins the draw for the Ranger power play. Panarin feeds it over to Lafreniere. Lafreniere sends back to Fox, gets a return feed, top of the right circle. Shark zone. Power play hockey for New York as Miller and Lafreniere exchange passes. A return feed, Ferraro tips one away. And down went Miller on the play, and the fans were reacting to that as Ferraro can't clear. No penalty will be called against the Sharks for that. Panarin keeps it in. Exchanges with Miller, who's up top now. Panarin, right wing side of the Sharks zone. Feeds it from the near sideboards in front. Little play off the defense, and it'll be stopped by Nedeljkovic from Zibanejad. By the way, I did want to point out that the Sharks, because Desharnais is in the penalty box and because Letty is hurt, they've only got 4D for this entire two-minute span.
0: Exactly, and they're keeping this group out here. They changed their forward group, but the Sharks are electing to keep this D group out here. A little bit hunched over, but
1: that's Ferraro and Liljegren. It'll be Wennberg and Goodrow, and Wennberg gets the draw to Goodrow, and he just clears it all the way down.
0: Yeah, it's a huge draw. And back on that, there was something that happened to that player. I think it was Liljegren got a back check on J.T. Miller's back, and don't think he didn't take his number down there. He was chatting with the refs after, throwing his palms to this guy.
1: Was it Liljegren or was it Ferraro? I thought it was Ferraro.
0: Was it Ferraro? Okay. He took a little cross check that sent him to the ice, and after the whistle, you could see his palms up to the refs saying, hey, where the heck's the call on
1: that?
0: Fans
1: wanted the penalty, but it definitely was not called. Goodrow forechecking here on Panarin, but he holds the puck away from Barkley. Tosses on the left wing side to the Sharks' blue line. Zibanejad tips it in. Right wing corner, there's Lafreniere struggling to get the puck. Checked by Ferraro. It comes back to the right point, but it's held in by Fox. 40 seconds left in the power play. Fox got it to the net. Nedeljkovic, a stand-up save. Rebound far boards. Ferraro can't get it. Wennberg can't get it back. Fox goes to Panarin on the left wing half boards. Backhands back to Fox up top. Goes to Panarin, shoots off the side of a net. Artemi Panarin gets it back. Back to Fox again on the point in the middle to the left wing side. Now back to Panarin. Shot off the D. I should say off of Miller, who was positioned with the D in front. And it trickled to Nedeljkovic. And how about Nedeljkovic giving it a little tap to one of his defensive players' pads because that player allowed him to see the puck coming in.
0: Yeah, and I noticed that earlier in the game in the second period. William Eklund made a great block and it went to a TV timeout, and he did a great job. He skated out immediately at the top of the circles to give his teammate a pat on the butt saying thank you, because maybe he didn't see it or maybe he wasn't going to get there. And he's always acknowledging his teammates and giving them help in the zone, and it takes a whole unit on penalty kill. It's not just a goalie or not just a defenseman. Everybody's got to help out.
1: Off the faceoff, Sharks win it. Delandria gets it back to Iorio and Orloff. Orloff lost it, though, on the stick check. Pretty good job by Lava to work it free. Final 7 seconds of the Ranger power play ticking off as Braden Schneider went over the far side to Sherry. Penalty just about over now as Sherry stick handles on the right board. Speeds down low into the corner. Gets it back from Cooley. Now he angles it toward the net. Save made by Nedeljkovic. And he wisely covers up with the penalty on Desharnais now over.
0: You see a lot of those plays, and that happens more now in the NHL, those low goal line attacks. Cooley gets the puck below the goal line, and that's where he ends up getting space, because the penalty kill teams do such a good job of taking away the middle of the ice that you're kind of forced to the perimeter. Well, he saw he had a lane to the net, took a route just on the goal line and tried throwing it at that little hole. When a goalie goes down to that reverse VH, it opens up that hole just over the pad and under the shoulder. And
1: off the faceoff, Carrick wins it. Schneider shoots off the goalpost to the short side. Nedeljkovic had that angle covered really well. Behind the goal line, it's Radish with 2 goals tonight, trying to dig one free, but he's checked by a combination of Toffoli and Iorio. He still worked it loose, but he couldn't stick handle the slot. And Celebrini spots Smith breaking up the right, put it off his stick, and it goes down the surface into the Ranger zone. Will just couldn't quite hold on to that puck. Too bad, because if he did, he would have had a good scoring chance. Now Celebrini trying to set up Smith on the right wing side again. Will stretching things out. He's up at the blue line right now to force the Ranger defense to be back a little bit. That's a pretty good strategy, I think.
0: It opens up the defensive zone, too. We talked about that with DeHarnay, the play he made at the end of the second.
1: Headman feed for Skinner. He puts on the brakes across the line, slides it across to Eklund, moving into the slot, trying to poke it back to Skinner, but it's just knocked away. Rangers skate back the other way. Eklund getting back with Skinner. Here come the Rangers into the offensive zone. Cooley on the left wing. He's just taken out there by DeHarnay. Skinner is tripped up. We got a penalty coming up to New York, and the extra attacker coming on for San Jose. DeHarnay puts it up the boards. Wenberg holds onto it, drops it back for DeHarnay, whips it behind the net, and Celebrini will pick it up. He skates away from the forechecker. Delayed penalty against New York. Celebrini to center. He's got three goals. He's across the line. He takes the dish off to the left for Eklund, but it's off his stick. Eklund hanging onto it, trying to make the play there. Rangers touching on the puck, and we get the whistle. I think Eklund was looking to get it back to Macklin in front instead of just shooting it.
0: Yeah, it was incredible deception by Macklin there. He sold the shot and slid the pass over to Eklund, who I don't think expected. He got fooled by the fake as well.
2: New York penalty number 50, 2-minute minor.
1: Will Cooley getting that tripping minor?
0: Sullivan's going to be a little heated down on the bench.
1: When
0: you take a penalty 150 feet away from your own net in the offensive zone, you can see he is not happy on the Rangers.
1: Just inside the offensive blue line.
0: Right.
1: So, here we go. This is a big chance for the Sharks on the power play. Smith back to Eklund. Eklund being checked down to the ice. Knocked off the play by Radish, and that's going to be a penalty for slashing. The Sharks will have a 5-on-3 power play here. How about that?
2: New York number 14, 2-minute minor slashing.
1: So Radish gets the slash. The Rangers looked like they were going to break up ice on a 2-on-1 shorthanded at 4:30. But instead, 6 seconds after Cooley takes their tripping call, Radish is in for the slash on Eklund, and the Sharks have a golden opportunity to take control of this game. 5-on-3 power play for a minute and 54 seconds.
0: It looks like the Sharks maybe elected to use their timeout here. You got the whole group, the 5-on-3 group, going over the board. Coach Wiseman's breaking down the play they want to run. And one thing you notice on that, the call on the Rangers, as soon as that call was made, JT Miller jumped on the bench with his arms up saying, where was that call on me when they were on the power play? And the Sharks got it, and I think he's pretty frustrated that he didn't get it when the Rangers were on the power play.
1: That's a good observation by you, because that was the Ferraro play earlier. There was no call on that. In this case, though, there was the call against Radish. Brian Wiseman, after the timeout, calling the troops over here to get the 5-on-3 started. They've been practicing this the last few days, too. Let's see what they do. Eklund on the ice, Wenberg, Toffoli, Celebrini, and Smith. Macklin and Smith on the points at the moment. Rangers go with three players in this situation. Zibanejad will take the faceoff against Wenberg. Back on defense, it's Gavrikov along with Borgen. Sharks win the draw. Smith to Celebrini. Fakes the shot, holds onto it. Spins it diagonally to their left circle. Toffoli back to the point to Smith. He exchanges with Toffoli. Smith holds it. He shoots it, and it just goes wide. Celebrini gets the rebound near side. Moves away from Gavrikov's check. Back on the point. Slides down low to Eklund. Eklund hangs on to it. Back to Celebrini on the right circle. He stick handles. He juggles it for a second. Now recovers. 5-on-3 for the Sharks here for almost a full 2 minutes. Celebrini playing catch with Eklund. Celebrini moving back to Eklund. Shoots toward the net. Oh, boy. Toffoli was there hoping for a deflection. Shesterkin got a little piece of it. Smith down low, left circle to Toffoli. Back to Smith, cross ice, Eklund. Back now to Celebrini, over to Smith. Back to Celebrini, he stops it. He shoots it, save. Rebound off the post for Toffoli. Oh, so close for Tyler Toffoli. And it comes back to center. Minute and 3 seconds left in the 5-on-3 as Smith moves in. 4-4 the score in the third. Defining moment of this game right now as Celebrini goes over to Smith. Left circle, back skates. Now Eklund, oh, he fanned on the shot on the right wing side. Rangers cannot clear. Here's Celebrini shooting it up high. Wide. Is it going to bounce out of the zone? It does, and that means the Rangers can change their players. What will the Sharks do? Cycling back now is Smith. All the Sharks players are on their feet right now on the bench. It's right now 4-4 the score. Dumped in by Eklund. Winds up going up over the glass and into the netting back behind Shesterkin. And so we have a whistle and maybe a good time to get a break here. 31 seconds left in the first penalty, 37 in the second. Still 5-on-3 advantage for the Sharks.
0: Interesting decision. They're going to keep their unit out here, but Shesterkin's doing the Sharks a favor. He takes his helmet off and is taking a sweet time. If you're the goalie there, you just want to get this thing going, because the Rangers have the fresh group out there, and the Sharks are tired right now.
1: 30 seconds, a little bit more than that, left in a 5-on-3 skating situation. 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Off the draw, good play by JT Miller to poke it out on Celebrini. Macklin takes the drop there from Will Smith. Moves down the left across the line, rims it around all the way to the near side. Smith lets it go, back to Eklund on the point. Left-handed shot on the right side to Smith, across the ice to Foley, back to Eklund, stops it. Goes to Smith, goes to Eklund. They crisscross. Smith gets the drop on the right circle. He's going there in the direction of Toffoli. Hit a Ranger skate in Miller. First penalty just about over. Now the play, now side of the net. Oh, centering pass intended for Toffoli, knocked away. Final seconds of the power play. Eklund shoots toward the net, save. Rebound, save, score! Will Smith in front of the net got it from Eklund, and that is a gigantic goal for the Sharks. They converge on each other and celebrate the fifth goal of the night for San Jose. This one by Will Smith, and it is his third point of the evening. The Sharks are ahead 5-4.
0: Well, they simply just stuck with it, and they tried seaming. When you're 5-on-3, you got ability to seam and set to do all the set plays, and hey, there's a penalty. You could get. The Rangers got one guy back, and the other guy, I think, was just coming out of the box, and they just decided.
1: I think the penalty was over.
0: Was it over? So it ended up being a 5-on-5 goal, and they simplified it and just got the puck to the net, and it took two or three cracks at Shesterkin. He was kicking the rebounds back out and scored to the middle, and Will Smith went to the dirty area and finds himself in the front of the net, and puck ends up on his tape, similar to Toffoli out to the backside that caught the post on that first effort, but Will Smith's not going to miss from there into a wide-open net.
1: That's Will Smith's first goal of the season. William Eklund and Celebrini should get the assist. So Eklund is having an amazing night. That would be his third assist. And Celebrini would get his fourth point if he's credited with the second one. Toffoli was in there somewhere too, so we'll see why they officially score it. But the Sharks have quieted the crowd at the Garden in the third period at 6:31. Will Smith, his first of the year, making it 5-4. Sharks lead by one. Rangers aren't going to quit, you know that. Comes all the way back to center ice. A fight for it there. Adam Gaudette, who's got a goal tonight, his 100th career point. Lost the puck, but back inside the Sharks zone, it's picked back up. And San Jose is able to get it back down the ice. Celebrini is going to get an assist on that play, as I thought. So he's got 4 points tonight. Up ice comes Zibanejad. Sharks have got to keep their focus. Good play at the blue line there by Goodrill. Here's Delandria moving left to right. From the Ranger line, jumps in, heads right in there quickly with the bump on Schneider. Schneider protected it really well. Headman feed up the middle for New York. But Noah Laba's not going to get that pass from Parsonen. He does dig it free in the corner in the Sharks zone. Sent back to the point by Laba. Soucy cross ice. Schneider winds up, shoots toward the net. Blocked by traffic in front. And that's Reeves and Goodrow trying to work it free. Barkley's pass, though, knocked away by Radish, who's got two goals tonight. Parsonen tried to walk back from behind the goal line, but it's checked away by Reeves and by the Sharks defenseman Ferraro. But San Jose still can't clear it out as the Rangers keep the pressure on. Parsonen, left circle. Little backhand play to the slot. That was dangerous. It went wide right through the crease. Sharks will try to clear. Cannot. Kept in now by Soucy. Behind the goal line, Ferraro muscles his way into the play. Trying to get control of it there against Laba. He does, and Iorio, his deep partner at the moment, will come out. He's got some time. He holds the puck. Headman's in Barkley. Goodrow spins it ahead. Delandria and Goodrow are trying to get it deep. They can't do it. Ryan Reeves will poke it back to his defense. And Ferraro just sends behind his own goal as the Sharks change forwards. Vinny Desharnais and Ferraro spin it forward. Now it's all the way down the ice, and it's icing. And how about that? They masterfully stayed back in their own zone long enough to get the forwards to change, so the icing is not going to hurt the Sharks as much as it would have.
0: No, only one tired guy on the ice is Mario. He didn't have the ability to change. He was ended up being on the right side that shift with his D partner. Couldn't make it all the way to the bench. But they did get a whole fresh group of forwards out there, which is huge.
1: Wenberg, who's won a bunch of defensive zone faceoffs already this season, goes against JT Miller. And Wenberg wins the draw. And Desharnais pokes it far side, sends it up the boards. Not the best clearing attempt there, but Wenberg gets a second chance and knocks it off the boards. This one goes all the way down, and this will be another icing call against the Sharks. Let's pause 10 seconds for station identification. This is the San Jose Sharks Audio Network.
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1: I'm Dan Rusinowski along with Alex Stalock back at Madison Square Garden in New York. It is a 5-4 Sharks lead. Macklin Celebrini has 4 points tonight. Will Smith has the go-ahead goal, his first of the season. Eklund and Celebrini assisting. Macklin with his second career hat trick and the assist tonight. As right now, Ferraro with a little bump on Connor Sherry right at the end of his shift in front of the San Jose bench. Sharks in their own zone can't clear it as Ferraro finally changed. Adam Fox swung it across the ice. Gavrikov kept it in. Cooley behind the San Jose net. Good defensive play by Desharnais in the corner as that pass for Sherry knocked away by Desharnais' stick. Orloff banks it off the boards and out. And that's going to be short of icing. Sharks will get the forward change. 10:40 remaining in the game. San Jose 5, Rangers 4. And the Rangers back behind their own net continue to work. They feed it up the right wing side. Moving from right to left, Panarin on the ice along with Zibanejad dumping it in. Also out there, Lafreniere. They're in the Sharks zone, but San Jose wins the battle behind the net. Orloff, good pass out. Here comes Celebrini. On the right, Smith crossed the line, trying to get it back to Macklin. Went off a Ranger defensive stick behind the New York net. And the Rangers can't clear. Good keeping by Liljegren, who backhands it to Will Smith. Some nifty stick handling moves there. Tried to slide it over to Toffoli, but he lost it. Could be a break for the Rangers. Zibanejad moving in, shooting the puck from the right wing side. Missed the net. And it comes all the way back and all the way around. He was at the end of his turn. That's why he did that.
0: He was. And those are the little plays of playing smart hockey. Just inside the blue line, when you're up one, late on the road, it's a puck you just want to get down deep. Try doing a high handoff in the offensive zone. And the Rangers snip that out. They go the other way on an odd man rush. It's just smart little things like that that are going to win you hockey games. Sometimes you can't always try to make the skill play. You got to make the play for the team, not yourself. Get the puck deep. Not always the cue plays are what you need when you're up in a game.
1: That was Will Smith you were talking about over there. Now the play is in front of the San Jose net as Schneider gets it to the goal. Tip just wide on the play in front by Carrick. Sharks skate the other way. They're up 5-4. Gaudette carries to the line and shoots in. It's Misa, Gaudette, and Graf up front. Liljegren back on defense, gets the clearing play, and he's got Desharnais on the right. Vinny Desharnais walks up to the Ranger line and just shoots it in deep. Delandrie now moving in on the change. Delandrie and Reeves finishing their checks on the far side of the ice. That's JT Miller against Reeves fighting for control. Reeves getting a little piece of him. Somebody's stick broke on the play. It was the Rangers' Adam Fox, the defenseman, but the Rangers do a good job to keep it away from the Sharks and break out to center. Miller on the left wing side, slides one in. Off to the right side of Nedeljkovic. 8:45 to play in the third. Sharks 5, Rangers 4. Shots are 23 apiece between San Jose and New York. A scrum for it in the left right wing corner of the Sharks end. Rangers come up with it. Gavrikov on the point. Shot blocked by Ryan Reeves, who had perfect timing to dive down and get the shin pads on that. It never got to Nedeljkovic. Slid by Desharnais at the near side. Goodrow feeds it ahead. Reeves couldn't get it. Behind the goal line, Liljegren again. Turns away from the forecheck. Banked it forward. Reeves tipped it out. And the Sharks will get a forward change as the Rangers rush back to their own line to get the play. Long headband feed by Fox up to the Sharks line. Miller whips a backhander across the ice. Radish moving in. Shoots! Score! He scores the hat trick. Radish getting his second career hat trick with a blast from the right wing side. And this game is tied 5-5 with 8:10 to go.
0: The play you saw in the neutral zone developed kind of slowly. The Sharks were able to get the puck.
1: On today's episode of Where Are They Now, we reminisce about the early years of the San Jose Sharks with Rob Goodrow, who played for the club in the final year at the Cow Palace and the first year in downtown San Jose. Goodrow, who grew up in the state of Rhode Island and starred at Providence College, scored the very first hat trick in Sharks history. And he was part of the very first Sharks playoff team that had that magical run back in 1994. Rob, it's great to have you with us. Can you believe that that was almost 30 years ago?
4: No, I can't. Every once in a while, the passage of time will pop into my head. Following you guys on social media and stuff, every once in a while, someone will send me a picture of myself, something to do with a hat trick or something. And it's fun to see. And it certainly brings back great memories. It was a great place to be. And, you know, I was playing in the NHL, something I tried to do my whole life. So it was, fond memories, anything that gets you down a little bit about playing pro sports, tends to move away from you as time goes on and the great stuff stays with you.
1: Rob, one of the forgotten facts of your NHL career is that you were actually drafted 172nd overall, not by the Sharks, but by the Pittsburgh Penguins back in 1988 when you were still in high school. Were you actually there when the draft was conducted?
4: No, I was not. Like every other kid, I had gotten hurt my senior year of high school, so I missed about the second half of the year. So it's funny how times change, but people, young guys put so much stock in where they get drafted, and they think it's an indictment on their character and everything else. So I was a little disappointed I went that low, I guess. But Pittsburgh at the time was just starting to fly high, and with Mario and that crew. So I was excited because I felt the style of play that would if I would ever get there would be great for me. And then I think it was my freshman year of college. I remember McShane. I can remember clearly. We played a game at PC on a weeknight, and then I don't know what we won or lost. But after the game, McShane came in and just walked by me and said, "Oh yeah, by the way, you got traded," and then just continued walking out the door. So that's how I ended up getting traded from Pittsburgh to Minnesota North Stars at the time, and then you guys grabbed me.
1: Your first training camp was at the Cow Palace in the fall of 92. What are your recollections of that?
4: Well, I remember showing up at training camp. Obviously, I had no idea what to expect. I had been fortunate enough to I was out in Brainerd, Minnesota, when back in that era where the Grillos were and that crew where all the young guys seemed to go on the Sharks. So I spent about a month out there before camp, and there was a handful, not established guys, but probably a good amount of guys. So at least I got my feet wet a little bit before camp. Camp, I thought I had a good camp, and I was disappointed I did get sent down. But when I went down, it was, again, my first taste of pro hockey. So I wasn't too disappointed once I got there. I was getting paid to play a game that I loved. So I settled in nicely there. I remember we had a good bunch of guys. And then I think I got a call one night, probably early December of that year. I don't know who the heck called me, but they called me and said, "Get ready. You got to go up tomorrow." So I remember getting a ride to the airport the next day and heading up. And I think I played that night. I think I got there in the morning with the time difference. I got there mid morning. And then obviously, I didn't know if I'd be there a day or, you know, 100 years at that point, but just thrilled to be there. And then obviously had a pretty good start, was given some ice time with some great players and took advantage of it. The first year was great. I mean, if you're gonna lose, I guess it might as well be your first. It's not great to be your first experience, but it's not like you've been in the league for 10 years and you're ground down by continuing to lose. It was such a new experience to me that, everything was just great. The rinks were great. The plane was great. The hotel were great. The guys were great. The fans were great. It was just, every day was like Christmas for, 6 months for the first go around, which is probably the same for everybody nowadays. It's one thing that gets, a couple of things that always spark some goosebumps in me is when I see a guy play his first game and when I see a guy score his first goal. I think everybody who ever played a first game or everybody who had the fortunate to score a goal, those things, doesn't matter if you're a Hall of Famer or if you're a role player, those things are all, I think they're all the same for everybody. And that's something to this day when I see, when I'm watching a game or catching some highlights and I see that, it's something that's really sparked some nice memories. That first year was great. The fans were, I bet everybody talks about the fans because they were great and I'm sure they still are great. And the Cow Palace was quite a place to begin with. Again, people might have thought the place wasn't all that wonderful. To me, it was the greatest arena in the world at the time because I was playing in the NHL. But I remember probably that arena more than I actually remember the new arena, the details of it. But I remember it, and I remember walking up the back ramp to get in the arena and then walking up the stairs. The ice wasn't all that great either. I remember the first year where we took late February, maybe we took a 21-day road trip. There was something going on in the Cow Palace. We were going through the ringer too. That was, again, I 21-day road trip to me sounded great. I think I lived in the hotel the full first year with a bunch of guys, and it was great.
1: You know, I'm looking back at that road trip right now, and the Sharks lost all 9 games on the trip by a combined score of 42-15. That was during the tough times when San Jose was in the middle of a 17-game losing streak that tied an all-time NHL record. But in spite of all that, the character of the players on that team was really incredible considering the circumstances. That's probably because of the quality of the people. Doug Wilson was a fantastic captain. Kelly Kissio had 78 points that year, which was a record that held up for 7 years. Dean Evason was an outstanding veteran, and there were so many others.
4: For the young guys, those guys were always really good to us. They probably wished at times they were someplace else, winning maybe. But they never showed it. I think it probably gave them an opportunity to show everybody else they could still play hockey. And at a high level, which they certainly could. It was a good experience. One other experience I had which was something I'll never forget was Brian Lawton was with the team at the time, and he wasn't playing a lot. And when I got called up, he got sent down. I think back to Kansas City a few days later. He's a Rhode Island guy, someone I looked up to, he's the first American number one pick ever. So he was a guy I really looked up to. He's probably 5 years older than me, maybe 5, 6 years older than me. But I remember he things hadn't gone probably the way he wanted at the time. But when I got there, he seeked me out and made sure I was okay and took care of me and, said, if you need anything, let me know. I don't think he ever got back. I'm not sure he played any games when I was there. But it was something that I don't bump into him very often or at all, but, there's something that meant a lot to me just for him reaching out. So I think your point is well made. The guys were, quality guys.
1: You know, Pat Falloon was on that team too, Rob, and there was a lot of pressure on him after he scored those 25 goals as an 18-year-old the very first year. And suddenly on that long road trip you talked about, he blew out his shoulder in Ottawa, and he really wasn't the same player after that, it seemed. Did that have an impact on you, and did you ever have serious injuries like that?
4: Yes. I guess it's such a part of the game that can go unnoticed at the time, no matter, obviously if it's something really, really serious. But like a shoulder injury, you kind of think, well, you'll be fine. And then you don't know what happens after, whether it healed right or they gave him enough time. There was a lot of pressure on him, way more than myself, and probably too much at the time. I remember him playing the second year I was there. He played in every exhibition game because, we went to Sacramento, we played in that. He went to Kansas City, he played in that. They didn't give the kid a break at the time because they were promising that he'd be in the lineup. So, yeah, I think there was. I'm not sure everybody still does the best job of nurturing those guys, especially on a team that maybe they're trying to make them play a little bit more of a role. But, yeah, I did have a serious injury. My last year in Ottawa, I tore my ACL towards the end of the year, which wasn't a great time because my contract was up and et cetera. So, but I healed fine. I was fine after that, but, I did have one. I guess if you play long enough and you're going to not go unscathed. So it's nothing that's all, oh my God, look what happened to me. It's not, I think everybody in the game realizes that.
1: Jeff Hodgers was making his way into the NHL back then. Did you enjoy having him as a teammate?
4: Oh, clearly. I mean, there was no better player to stick up for everybody than him. He wasn't the biggest guy, as we remember, and that didn't matter to him. He was going to show up, he did every night, he laid it on the line. I think to his credit, ended up becoming a pretty good player, he found a way. Guys like that are, I guess to a certain extent are a little more rare today, but, he's very comforting. He didn't, he gave everybody a little bit more space. For a guy who was maybe a tad bit undersized, he showed up and, said, here I am.
1: It was only your second NHL game when you became the first Shark to score a hat trick, and you did it at the Cow Palace against the Hartford Whalers. Tell us about that.
4: Well, I guess the best memories just was scoring my first goal. And then after that, I was fortunate enough, obviously, to get a couple more. Again, I played on a great line with Johan and Kelly. And at the time, Coach Kingston let us play. I mean, that was one thing that, to my benefit, was even though we're an expansion team and obviously maybe didn't have the talent other teams had, that we for most of the first year, we were able to play more of a high tempo game that probably didn't lend itself to overall success, but something I enjoyed much more playing. But I do remember it. I had no idea I was going to be the first because I probably didn't pay attention that they didn't have a hat trick. Why would I before that? Like I said, there's a right around December or something happens. Something gets forwarded to me by someone or for the hat trick. So I guess every once in a while I get a friendly reminder of it. And I have a picture of it hanging in my office and the score sheet. Stuff like that. So it's pretty cool.
1: That started another great run for you. You picked up points in 12 straight games and got a second hat trick against the Quebec Nordiques. By the way, are you aware of the fact that 12-game point scoring streak has been tied once but never surpassed?
4: I think I saw a handful of years back somebody was approaching it. And I may have stopped watching, but I it does ring a bell now. That seems like it should have been broken for some apparent reason to this point. Yeah, that's pretty cool. So I guess the longer you stay in the record book, the better it is. But like I said, I would have thought somebody might have grabbed that at some point in time, but so be it.
1: Rob Goodrow joins us today for a look back at his Sharks career. And Rob, the 12-game point streak may be one thing, but 71 losses in 84 games is another. And I'll always remember going into Calgary and seeing Johan Garpenlof give the Sharks a 1-0 lead, and the final score was 13-1 Calgary. A night to forget for you?
4: I do forget it, but I guess I have selective memory like a lot of people. I think, which makes this, you want to talk about making it even worse, is I think their goalie had 3 assists.
5: You're correct. It set an NHL record. Jeff Rees.
4: So that should put the cherry on the top of that whole evening. Yes.
5: Yeah.
4: So, yeah, that's one to forget.
1: The next game, you were in Edmonton, and you lost the 17th consecutive game to tie an all-time NHL record. And that brings us to February 14th, 1993, the night that the streak finally came to an end in Winnipeg. The Queen's portrait hanging up in one end zone, Doug Wilson getting hurt in the first period, one of your best players knocked out of the game, and you end up getting 2 assists, including one on Kelly Kissio's game-winning goal.
4: I do remember it. I can still remember the arena. I remember the locker room. I remember the Queen's portrait. That was a great place to play, too, at the time. They used to fill it up. I think it was more relief, but it was also more fun. I think we must have been getting close to the end of the year at that point in time. So I think it was just like, thank God we won before we had to go. People had to go through the summer of God help us if we lost every game till the end of the year. But it was interesting. I do remember now that you said that Doug got injured. I can still believe he didn't play without a helmet at this point in time, which is showing so much of time lapsing here. But it was interesting. What was the score of the game? I don't remember the score of the game.
1: Well, the score of the game was 3-2, very close game near the end. And the story that I heard, and I've never gotten full confirmation on, is that at the end of the game, somebody in the locker room grabbed the garbage can and held it up and ran around as if it was the Stanley Cup. Is that true?
4: That is ringing a bell. Yes. I think that actually happens. And I don't think, I think it was more more comical at that time than it was anything else. Obviously that long road trip we had, I remember it being so brutal because it was right in the middle of the playoff race and we were going right through the East Coast and we were not doing very well. And it was every team was battling for the playoffs and we just walked into every arena and just was like got carved up. I thought that Winnipeg game was at the end of it, but maybe obviously it was. A funny story about that trip was It would come in, would come in through my first year, and we're going through that trip, and I hurt my thumb really bad. I bruised it, and I could not, I couldn't grab my stick. I couldn't do anything really. And at that time, you know, we're losing, and you know, you're getting called in, you're not doing this, you're not doing that. So I'm worried I'm going to get sent down. Well, at the time I was probably had played 50 early 50s games, and my one way contract kicked in at 55. So Tommy Woodcock was the trainer at the time, who's a Rhode Island guy also. And, you know, you could do plenty of podcasts just on him. And he, you know, he grew up, he knew my family and my father. So he was always close. He was always good to me. And I said to him, I said, Tommy, I said, I can't hold a stick. I literally can't hold the stick. He goes, but I got to get to 55 games here. I have got to get to 55 games. So you got to do what you got to get me through this. He goes, yeah, don't worry about it. I'll get you through it. So at the, now this is how time changed. He goes, I'm going to put this rub on you. He goes, they use it on racehorses, and we're not supposed to be using it, but I'm going to use it on you. So I can still remember the container. And it was like this gray goop. So he starts lathering me up for like a day and another day and another day. And I still remember we were playing the Islanders, and I'm telling you, I could not grab the stick. And somehow we get out there. I barely warmed up. So I remember all of a sudden I actually scored, I think, because the puck was just like laying in the crease. And I think I whacked it in. And I think that might have been my 55th game, or I think we might have been going to Pittsburgh after it might have been my 55th game. And then after that, I think I did miss a game because I was just relieved that I hit. I didn't know what was going on in the front office and the coaches. All I could say was, I'm going to miss this by one game. And I told Tommy, I said, you got to get me through 55 games. And so that's a good little story that but he was something that I'm sure is not in the training room today. Was lathered all over my thumb for about a week.
1: The very next year, you and the Sharks moved into a beautiful new home in downtown San Jose, and from an 11-71-2 record, you had the greatest single-season turnaround to that point in NHL history. You made the playoffs, you shocked the Red Wings, and you took Toronto to Game 7 in the second round. Is that the highlight of your NHL career?
4: Oh, yeah, clearly. It was a much different atmosphere. It was that whole year. The arena was, the fans were just great. I mean, you couldn't ask for anything better, frankly. So obviously we didn't get off to a great start. Kevin was the coach. Constantine was the coach at the time, who was much more disciplinarian and a much more of a let's control what we can control and not take great chances. Which was okay for me, not my preferred way to play, but I did, I was for most of the year, I played with Jamie Baker and Bob Airy, and I thought we did a pretty good job with everything we were asked to do, which was a lot of fun playing with those guys. Jamie was one of my best friends on the team at the time. So we got some momentum, and we had Sergei Makarov and Igor and, you know, guys that to me were, you know, I look back and can't even believe I played with them at this point in time, and they were great guys. Kevin butted heads with those guys because they didn't think their resumes far outweighed anybody else's in that room. And, they had the ability to, probably do a little bit more than, he was asking, but he came around and let them play, as you remember. That was the one line that was able to go and pretty much do what they wanted and do it well. And then we got some momentum and we got to Detroit, and Kevin was, you know, for him controlling things, he was very positive about. I remember him saying, "You guys we can beat this team." I remember one day he goes, the only team that I question if we can beat in this whole playoffs was the Rangers at the time. And he said, everybody else, I think we can beat. And lo and behold, we get off to a decent start. and grind away. And at the time, the Red Wings had all the pressure on them in the world. I mean, they were supposed to win. They certainly were supposed to beat us. Obviously we took them to seven, and then a little bit of a turnover, and Jamie's up the boards, back to the net, with the goalie out of position. And away we went to the next round, and probably we're pretty damn close to winning that round too, frankly.
1: We always talk about the Detroit series, but that Toronto series was a special one, wasn't it?
4: It was a good series. And playing in Toronto in the playoffs was a great experience, clearly, with all the pressure they had on them. And is it that series that could have clearly went either way. And I always get a kick out of the fact that we got knocked out in the second round, but they had a parade for us anyways when we came home. So it just goes to show you that I'm sure they're as passionate as ever. Maybe he's not as patient as they used to be, but it was a quite an experience.
1: You were only 27 years old when you decided to retire. Was that a tough decision?
4: Yeah, it was. There was I had a lot of growth that I could see. And occasionally I think I've heard that sometimes like the hockey just, or the professional athletes say, sometimes the sport just gets beat out of you. And I think at that time, it was beat out of me. A little bit. And for me to make, I knew what it took me to make it back to the NHL, to make it to the NHL in the first place. And so for me to make it back to the NHL was going to require quite a undertaking. Probably not sure I had it, to do it. I could have certainly continued in Switzerland. But I made a choice. Do I regret it? No, not really. I don't. I had a good opportunity, which financially has turned out to be wonderful for me, and be able to build a business and come back basically home. I spend most of my time in Rhode Island, but part of it in Florida in the winter. Do I ever think, well, what if I just would grind it out another 1 or 2 years? Sure, but it doesn't eat away at me, certainly.
1: Part of that, too, is that you had a college education. Don't you think that becomes even more important when it's time to make a decision like this, because you have a lot of options open to you?
4: Yes, exactly. Coaching in never appealed to me. So I've done a very little bit of coaching. I don't have children, so I have nephews that play, but that wasn't something that appealed to me. I actually did some TV work for Providence College on Nesson, the cable outlet that does the Bruins games. For about 5 or 6 years, I did some PC games, which I enjoyed. And then was spending a lot of time in Florida, so I wasn't able to be up here in the winter. But I stayed in it. Now I'm part of things come full circle. I do help out with my nephews a little bit. They're 17, 16, and 11. But I was just brought in. A childhood friend of mine purchased the Connecticut Whale in the National Women's Hockey League. So I bought a piece of the team with him. So he's got some nice ideas. Part owner of a women's professional hockey team, which I guess is pretty cool. Will keep me a little bit more in the game on maybe a side I'm more enjoy than coaching. So I'm interested to see where that takes us.
1: Congratulations. That's fantastic. What will your involvement in the team be?
4: We'll see. Again, I'm an investor, so I'm on the board, so I'll have some information maybe to report back to you. But I'm just getting my feet wet here. But it's something that's was of interest to me, and I think we've got a good group, and I think there's some growth there. I think they're begging for some continuity at the professional level, because the women's hockey game has grown at every other level but professional level. So hopefully we can make this thing work and grow the game for them.
1: Tell us about the primary business that you have.
4: Well, I'm a real estate developer. It was a family business. My brother and I own it. We do we have a portfolio of about 25 properties of probably 3,000 plus rental units. And we basically deal in senior housing and affordable housing. And we develop it and own and manage keeps us very busy. It's been a good career. I feel like we're pretty successful at it. It's a kind of a niche business, although it's grown quite a bit over the last 10 years. I think we do as good a job as anybody in it. It's something that keeps me busy, that and a lot of golf and follow my nephews around. So life is good here.
1: Now that you're an observer instead of a player, what's your relationship with the game? Do you still have the same passion and enjoyment of the game that you used to?
4: I do. I drifted away from it for a little while. I enjoy watching the hockey the way it's played now. The last 8 or 10 years is much, to me, a better style of hockey. I think it got a little bit bogged down, maybe when I played a little bit. It's a much better game to watch now. The guys are better skaters. They're better everything. There's no hooking and holding like when I played or earlier even. It's funny because I remember doing drills where now, obviously, it's a better game. It's clearly, in my guys have the ability to use their speed and their skill much more. I remember doing drills my first year where we would do basically a 5-on-5 drill and we dump the puck in and the three forwards would try to go get the puck and the other three forwards would literally hold up the other three forwards. They would hook you. That was the drill. That's how far the game has come, where we were able to literally put our stick on somebody and hold them from skating. So I think for all intents and purposes, the game is in a much better, more enjoyable place, in my opinion, to watch than it was 15, 20 years ago.
1: Rob, what advice do you like to give to young men and women playing hockey today?
4: The commitment to it is quite substantial. And that will weed people out pretty quickly, I think. So the idea of being a good teammate putting the effort required just to be a good teammate and wherever level that gets you on a team or in a league will play its way out. I hire people for my work. I think being on any type of higher level sports team, I think equates to long-term success in anything you do, from the accountability side of it, the punctuality of helping other people, of being accountable to other people. Unless someone's really, really good, I think that's pretty much my answer to people. I think it just will help you certainly in every stage of the rest of your life. But specific to hockey, the commitment it takes is big because, people have different interests at certain times of their life, and especially young guys now, with everything else that's around. But I think it's be a good teammate, put the commitment in, because at the end of the day, it's going to pay off for the rest of your life.
1: Sharks alumnus Rob Goodrow is with us today. I'm Dan Rusinowski. Join me next time for another episode of Where Are They Now?
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1: The San Jose Sharks fought through some lean seasons in their early years, and of all the players who wore the teal sweater, one of the most important was left wing Johan Garpenlöf, part of one of the great forward lines.

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1: Just ahead in a San Jose uniform. Now, a lot of people remember Johan Garpenlöf being the left wing on that fabulous line with two of the greatest players in hockey history, Igor Larionov and Sergei Makarov. But it's often forgotten that in his first 2 years as a Shark, Garpenlöf found some great chemistry with another set of line mates, Kelly Kissio and Rob Goodrow. On December 3, 1992, in a game against the Hartford Whalers at the Cow Palace, Johan began the night with a primary assist on Goodrow's very first National Hockey League goal.
2: Garpenlöf now playing in the defensive mold on left wing, skates in back of the net with the puck, lost it to the forecheck and Craven, recovered though by Smoldek, and he'll wing one around to the near boards. Wilson tries to go for it, he runs into Burt, knocks him to the ice, comes up with the puck and feeds it at center, and Garpenlöf has it. Moves across the line, drop pass, Goodrow shoots, but scores!

0: hammering shot from 40 feet out. It went off the pads of Burke. The first NHL goal for Rob Goodrow ties the score at 2.
1: Then in the third period, Johan would combine with Kissio to get the puck back to Rob Goodrow for his second goal.
2: San Jose has the puck off the faceoff. They flick it into the Whalers' zone. Stop side of a net by goaltender Sean Burke. Winds it around the near boards. Kelly Kissio picks up, overskated. Mark Janssens recovers, loses on the check to Garpenloff, but Zalapski is able to clear to center. All the way back to the Sharks' blue line, and back skating there is Rob Zettler. He tosses it to center. Sharks moving from left to right. Goodrow, nice move around the defense. Shoots, score!

0: scores his second goal of the game after a brilliant move around the Hartford defense at the blue line. Another rip-roaring shot that beats Sean Burke. The Sharks get a big lift. The score is now Hartford 5, San Jose 3.
1: 3 minutes and 6 seconds later, Johan would again pick up an assist on Goodrow's historic third goal of the night.
0: Jason Moore applying the check, ramming the Hartford players into the board. Sanderson working it free, looking for Castles in the slot, goes through to the point. Weinrich's shot blocked. Goodrow recovers and feeds it up the ice to Garfinlaw. A pass on the left for Kissio. One-on-one against Agnew. Kissio puts on the brakes. Cross ice. Goodrow goes for the hat trick. He shoots. He scores!

0: scores the first hat-trick in San Jose Sharks history, his first three NHL goals, and hats are all over the ice. The rookie from Providence College makes it a one-goal game. It's Hartford 5 and San Jose 4.
1: It was a special evening. Garpenlof and Kissio each scored a goal and three assists, while Goodrow picked up the franchise's first ever hat trick. But the real magic in Johan Garpenlof's Sharks career would take place the very next season, when San Jose acquired the services of both Igor Larionov and Sergei Makarov, and, needing a winger who would blend well with their style of hockey, Larionov asked coach Kevin Constantine to put Garpenlof with them, and the rest is history. In their very first season at SAP Center, the Sharks would begin the year at a less than positive 0-8-1. But they fought their way back into contention, and they qualified for the Stanley Cup playoffs for the very first time ever. Wouldn't you know it, they faced Johan's former team, the heavily favored Red Wings, in round one, and we all know what happened there.
2: 2-2 the score, 7-11 to go in the third period. Sharks need to be lucky, and they have it in the corner. They throw it around the far boards, but it's

0: picked up by Detroit, and they cleared it to center zone. Knocked down at the Sharks bench. Dalton knocks it down, leads it to Ellick. Todd Ellick cruises across the line, spins on the near boards, looking for a man to pass it to, sends one cross ice. Jason Moore tries to keep it in but can't, and the Sharks hurry back to play defense. Detroit's Ray Shepard charging the center. Knocked down by Cronin. Good play by Cronin. He headbands now to Whitney. And Whitney throws it from the red line inside the Detroit zone. Right side of Osgood. He plays it. He tries to shoot it. He gives it away. Baker shoots. Score! Jamie Baker intercepts Chris Osgood's pass in the corner. And his shot from 45 feet out beats the fallen goaltender. The Sharks lead it 3-2.
1: Yes, San Jose had shocked the hockey world, and they continued on to Toronto to take on the Maple Leafs in a Round 2 Classic that went the full seven games. Garpenlov picked up 2 goals and 3 assists in that series, but it was a chance in overtime in Game 6 that didn't go in that will always be remembered.
0: Here's Osborne with it, shooting into the Sharks zone off the boards. Bill Berg trying to fire it, sent back behind the net. Gilmore reached for it, couldn't get it, and here comes Sandis Ozilinch up the ice. Clear to center to Garpenlov. Underway in overtime as the Sharks moving from left to right. Game tied at 2. Next goal will win it, whether it's scored by either team. Here's Makarov to Garpenlov. Shoots, hit the post! Johan Garpenlov hits the post with a slap shot from 55 feet out that had Pat Van beaten.
1: Off the crossbar. Just like that. And shortly afterwards, Sandis Ozilinch had a chance to win it too.
0: Sylvain Lefebvre knocks it down and throws it back to Sharks territory. Wendell Clark with 2 goals, tries the angle drive, blocked by Ozilinch, but Clark gets the puck back to Gilmore in the corner, checked by Makarov. Makarov to Clark, wings it around the boards to the far side, and Lefebvre will keep it in. On his backhand, he pushes to the corner, but Makarov picks up and throws it out. Sharks have a 3-on-2. Here they are. Ozilinch up to Larionov on the right. Has Garpenlov breaking for the goal. In front to Ozilinch. He threw it back to Larionov. Why didn't he shoot the puck? Makarov on the point drives it. It's wide of a net, and it winds up in the seats. The question on everybody's mind is, why didn't Sandis Ozilinch shoot the puck? He had it perfectly placed in the slot, and he didn't.
1: A magical season had come to an end, and an amazing chapter in San Jose Sharks history. It was almost time for Garpenlov to move on, too, as his time with the Sharks would end the very next season when he was traded to the Florida Panthers for a conditional draft pick. He helped Florida reach the Stanley Cup Final in 1996, and then he finished his playing career with the expansion Atlanta Thrashers. Since that time, Johan has distinguished himself as a coach, including several years as the man behind Sweden's national team. We got a chance to visit with him in a recent visit to San Jose when he was scouting players for his country, and we reminisced about all of those golden days gone by. Well, it is my great pleasure to welcome you to our broadcast, Johan, and we are using this forum to speak to all of our alumni about their times with San Jose. And here we are in downtown San Jose all those years later after you played for the hockey team. Does it still give you just a great memory to come back to San Jose and relive all of those days you had with the Sharks?
2: For sure. Every time I fly in here to San Jose, I get that good feeling. I really enjoyed playing here. We had some success here with the team. I had to play with two of my idols here too, Larionov and Makarov. So I had a really good 3.5 years here.
1: When it all started, though, the Sharks weren't playing in San Jose. You were acquired from the Red Wings, and the Sharks were playing in the Cow Palace. And I remember that that you were paired up with Kelly Kissio on a line, and that turned out to be a really good tandem too. But what about that special time when this team was brand new, and you came to this team and nobody really knew what was going to happen, and then you experienced it?
2: Well, for me, it was a really good move to come here and to get the ice time. I didn't get much ice time in Detroit. And then I had to play with Kelly Kissio, a very underrated player, I think. He's one of the better centermen I ever played with. And we had a good chemistry that year. With the team, you never know how long it's going to take a new team to get good. But when I came here, everything was to get the opportunity to play again and get some games in and perform well.
1: Do you have any particular memory that comes back from those Cow Palace years that just sticks with you?
2: I used to the rodeo that came in every year there, and we were out, I think, with the road trip for 28 days one year there, so it was a tough road trip. And then different building, and it was not made for hockey. So and then great fans too. I really enjoyed playing there. It was old school hockey in there, and the fans, like I said, was really well taking care of us there.
1: One person that you did get to play with is now in the Hockey Hall of Fame. That's Doug Wilson. He was inducted just recently into the most honorable position in hockey. Tell us what it was like to have Doug as a captain and what he was like as a teammate.
2: Well, as a player, he was obviously really good. He's in the Hall of Fame now. But I think he was a really great person. He took care of everybody. He took care of me, welcomed me, I have only good things to say about him.
1: It comes back full circle, really, for you, because Djurgården has a great reputation in Sweden, which is where you played and where so many Sharks players have played through that system. Tell us about the history of that team and why that's such a special franchise.
2: It's an old team. They started out at 1891, so the history is really long. They have most cups in Sweden. They have a great they have a system where they have juniors there, and they produce lots of players through that system up to the elite team. They've been doing that for many years. They know what they're doing. And that shows in how many players come over here through that system. So it's you have one player here this year that you sent back home, Eklund, that is going to be a really good player from that system.
1: We're really excited about him. He just showed so much intelligence and his skating ability. He's competitive, and he's young, but still he's going to have a long career, don't you think?
2: Yeah, I think so. You never know. He's still young, though, but everything looks like it. He got that compete level. It's really high. He's smart out there. He can play both ends of the rink, and he can set up his teammates. So I really like the guy. He's a really good guy, too.
1: And we've seen a lot of development over the years from there. Of course, the Sharks had Marcus Ragnarsson on that from that organization. Douglas Murray, yourself, all played in Djurgården. How is Marcus Ragnarsson doing these days?
2: He's doing really well, actually. He's with me with the national team. He's takes care of the D. Right now, he's out over here scouting too, but on the East Coast.
1: We're talking to Johan Garpenlöv, San Jose Sharks alumnus, who's now the head coach of the Swedish national team. He'll be guiding that team in the 2022 Olympics. And right now he's on a bit of a scouting journey coming back to San Jose. When you walk into SAP Center now, it's called, it used to be called San Jose Arena, do you feel that little extra excitement, and do the memories flood back for you when you go into that building and see the rink?
2: It does. Every time I come here, I get that good feeling. We had some fun playoffs here, I got that good feeling here, yeah, for sure.
1: You said that you got the chance to play with a couple of your heroes, and I know who they are. It happened kind of interestingly. You got to play with Igor Larionov and Sergei Makarov as line mates, but also Sandis Ozalinch and Jeff Norton in that first group of five that later the Red Wings kind of borrowed and won a couple of Stanley Cups with. But do you remember your the way that got all put together?
2: I don't remember exactly what time, but I remember that year. We got to play with each other there, and it kind of went well. We got good chemistry. And then again, I played with my idols there, so I had a really fun year with that. And that was a good line, I think, with us. And then we had Ozalinch and Jeff Norton behind us that really played well too and fit us good. I think Sandis Ozalinch scored 26 goals that year. It was a crazy year for him, and he kind of started out with his career there.
1: Artur Zerbe, of course, was the goaltender, and we had some crazy moments with Artur's in the net, with little journeys out and having fun and coming back and making big saves. But at the end of that year, After Game 7 against Toronto, when everything all ended, I understand that he got up and said that this was the best team that he ever played on in so many different ways. What was special about that team?
2: Well, it's always tough we click together. We have a good team chemistry. We work for each other. We had our roles, and we had lots of fun. That comes with winning, I think. But it was fun to come to the rink every day and compete with these guys.
1: You started out the season 0-8-1, of course, in the brand new building, and coming off a 24-point season the year before. A lot of people were wondering what was going to happen to the team, but all of a sudden, as you said, it just started to come together. You had a captain, Bob Airey, who had won a Stanley Cup, and you had that first unit of five that you played on. It all sort of came together in March, and then you had to play the Detroit Red Wings, your old team, and a team that you knew very, very well. Going into that series, was there any thought that you guys were going to shock the hockey world?
2: Well, when you play the games, you always think you're good enough to win the game, and you try to win the game as much as you can. But they had a really good team there. But we were well coached by Constantine, and we had lots of good players on our team and a really good goaltender there in Urbe. So we kind of got the games to our side, and everything went with us in that series. So that game seven there was a fun one when Bakes scored that goal.
1: Yep, only with a few minutes left in the third period, Bakes puts it into the net, and the Sharks go on to play the Toronto Maple Leafs. And I my memory of it was the final 10 seconds, just watching a couple of frustrated fans for the Red Wings kind of shake their fist at the team because they were so angry, but then seeing the joy on the other side of the ice. I mean, you guys felt, and then, of course, after the game, didn't know who they were going to play. We went out to the airport waiting for an overtime game to end. It was Calgary and Vancouver, and Pavel Bure scored a goal, and then we realized we were going to Toronto instead of going the other way.
2: Yeah, it was crazy, I don't remember that we were waiting at the airport, but we went to Toronto there and played them in a good series too, yeah.
1: They were a great team, and you went to Game 7. Of course, everybody remembers what happened in Game 6. In overtime, you had that chance to win it with the crossbar against Felix Potvin. How often do you relive that moment?
2: Nowadays, not much. In the beginning there, I was thinking about it a lot. I think during that series, I think we played a really good series against Toronto. I think we had chances in the game six there to put it away. Not just me, that other players too. We can find a way. And when it comes to game seven, it's tough to win game sevens and Toronto find a way there. So that was a tough loss because I think if we won that game and went to this third round and played in Vancouver there, we had a really good chance against them because we had a good, I think if I'm not remembering wrong here, I think we did well during the season against them. So we had confidence to play them, but we didn't get there.
1: I remember, if my memory's right, the Sharks beat Vancouver four times that year and really did well. They were a really good team, too. But, it's always nice to look back at all of that stuff. And, of course, after you hit the crossbar, Sandis had that great chance in front. And he decided to pass it to Igor instead, and then that took away the angle. It's little things like that. How much of those experiences have helped you now, later in your life and in your career, where now you're working with young kids who are going through some of those same experiences?
2: Well, as a player, you always learn every game you play. You take the goods with you and learn from that, and you take the bad things with you and learn with that. When you have a chance to work with younger players, you always try to teach them how to think during certain situations and talk to them about situations and games as much as you can. So it's more like talking to them and practicing different things.
1: So many special people we think about. I haven't even mentioned Ulf Dahlin yet, who was on that team, scored a couple big goals the next year against Calgary in the playoffs. Just a very strong player. Do you get to see him a little bit?
2: Yeah, he's a good friend of mine. We see each other a lot, talk to each other a lot too. So actually, I'm going down this weekend to hunt with him in Germany. So it's going to be a fun weekend for us.
1: I would imagine he's got to be awfully proud that his son Jonathan is playing for the same team that he played for.
2: He is. I know that. They watch all the games live in Sweden. The games start at like 4 o'clock in the night, so it's tough watching games at that time. But they sit up there and watch him play. But he's really proud of Jonathan. He's doing well. I think he's really good offensive player. And if he can just hold out this year and play well and learn the game here, he's going to do really well for Sharks in the future.
1: We're visiting with Johan Garpenlöf, one of the San Jose Sharks legends who we get to run into every once in a while. After you left the Sharks, you went to Florida. You had a really good season there, and you ended up being part of another expansion team in Atlanta before your NHL career ended. I suppose that expansion in the south of the United States is a little different than expansion in California?
2: No, I think as a team it's the same. We have lots of new guys. You try to be a good team. You try to fit together. You try to, get better every day. The fans in Florida was not used to hockey, so as it was here. So that's more like differences in that. But in Florida, when I came there, they sold out the building. We have really good fans there, and the games were really, really good to play. We played down in Miami at that time. The new arena was not built, so, and we had a really good team there from the beginning. Actually, when I came there, we missed the playoffs with 1 point or 2 points, and then the next year we went to the playoffs. So. And I think we went to the final the second year too. So that was a good experience.
1: That's right. Dave Lowry on that team, who later became a member of the San Jose Sharks, had that, the big throwing the rats on the ice and all that stuff.
2: Yeah, it was crazy when they started that. That year was crazy with all the rats on the ice. But it's fun. Lots of memories from that.
1: When did you decide that you wanted to be a coach?
2: I had to retire for my shoulder, so I was kind of sitting around in Sweden, didn't know what to do, and then an old friend of mine called me and asked me if I want to be assistant coach for Djurgården, and so I was thinking about it for a few hours, and then I decided to try, and then after that I've been working as an assistant coach. I've been working as a, we call it sports chief, a GM in Sweden, for that team. And I've been working around as a commentator, and I've been writing articles for newspapers. So I've been doing a lot of stuff around it. So I was scouting for Dallas for a bit too, so I've been around it. Now I'm head coach I was assistant coach for the Swedish national team for 3 years, and then now I'm a head coach there.
1: How much has hockey changed, and how much have kids changed?
2: Everything's changed. Every year you get different. You get different ages coming up, and you have to teach them different from when I was younger. So you have to really stay up to date with that. The game have changed, as you've seen. It's not as much hitting anymore. It's no holding and grabbing as it used to be. It's faster. You have to be more quick thinking out there in your decisions. You try to stay up to date with the game, how it's changing all the time. But then again, you have your system you play with and after. And that's, as a coach, I try to get the guys to play after that. If we do that, then the rest of the the guys have a chance to do the individual stuff outside that.
1: In your role with Djurgården, were you involved in finding William Eklund and bringing him to that organization at all?
2: No. I've not been working for Djurgården for 11 years.
1: So he was a little young back then.
2: Yeah, he was young. Actually, I was coaching his dad, so I know him, but I have nothing to do with him for Djurgården.
1: It's funny because Eric Carlson said that he also played for Olfi, who coached him, and knows Jonathan, and he also knows Christian Eklund as well.
2: Yeah, we played against him probably so in Sweden. So Sweden is a small country, so if you play hockey on a certain level, you know all the players.
1: Well, that's for sure. And, of course, we're starting to get to know them here quite a bit, too, because we're paying attention because all these players are coming from that country to come to the National Hockey League. Is that a difference, too, that kids grow up there knowing about the NHL and are aware of the teams?
2: For sure. It used to be, when I was growing up, the national team was what you're thinking, dreaming about. Now it's NHL. All the young kids want to play in the NHL, so... and they can see everything on TV nowadays. They have their, phones, so you can see all the highlights and YouTube, all the good sorrows or whatever, all the good players play. So, but in Sweden nowadays, like you said, this NHL is the dream everybody has.
1: How do you like coaching?
2: I really enjoy it. It's lots of fun. It's the closest you can do nowadays, not playing. You get that good feeling down there. You're a part of the game. Your decisions out there, during the games could be a winning decision or a losing decision. So it keeps you sharp, and you get some. Well, you get the pulse out there. I like that.
1: You have to, right? Yeah. You get involved in the competition of the game.
2: Yeah, well, and then again, you need to have a good feel there for your team and your players, and try to coach them the right way.
1: One thing that hasn't changed at all in all these years is if you're going to be a professional hockey player, you have to have support of your family. And I know that your wife and your kids are a big part of your life. Just tell us how life is going with everybody.
2: Well, everything is good, doing good with my family. My son actually played hockey, but he stopped playing now, so he's working. But he's assistant general manager for a Division I team. That's the third division now, so he's doing well with that. I have a daughter that actually went over here to college for 5.5 years in Denver University. And had his major, do you call it major in finance and what do you call finance and marketing? Business.
1: MBA.
2: Yeah, there you go.
1: That's a degree I have.
2: Oh, yeah, good for you and her. So he's doing well working in Sweden now. And my wife is working in Sweden too. So everybody's doing good.
1: I just remember when they were little kids, and now they're adults. And are they married? Are they having their kids of their own?
2: My daughter has no boyfriend. My son has a girlfriend, but no kids.
1: So it's all just starting for you. That's the beauty.
2: Yeah, it is. We're looking forward to that.
1: Well, listen, Johan, I really appreciate the time. It's always great to visit with you. But all in all, the Sharks are really proud of that time when you were on the team, and you're remembered very, very well here. We really respect everything you do. Marcus Ragnarsson, your assistant coach. Those are good times. Now we've got another round of guys from Sweden coming in with Eric Carlson and William Eklund and Jonathan Dahlin and so many others. We thank you so much for everything you've done for the organization. We really appreciate it whenever we get a chance to visit with you.
2: Thank you very much. I appreciate it.
1: Johan Garpenlöf will always be remembered as one of the greats in San Jose Sharks history. I'm Dan Rusinowski. Join me next time for another episode of Where Are They Now?
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1: On today's episode of Where Are They Now, we reminisce about the early years of the San Jose Sharks with Rob Goodrow, who played for the club in the final year at the Cow Palace and the first year in downtown San Jose. Goodrow, who grew up in the state of Rhode Island and starred at Providence College, scored the very first hat trick in Sharks history, and he was part of the very first Sharks playoff team that had that magical run back in 1994. Rob, it's great to have you with us. Can you believe that that was almost 30 years ago?
5: No, I can't. Every once in a while, the passage of time will pop into my head. Following you guys on social media and stuff, every once in a while, someone will send me a picture of myself, something to do with a hat trick or something. And it's fun to see. And it certainly brings back great memories. It was a great place to be. And, you know, I was playing in the NHL, something I tried to do my whole life. So it was, fond memories, anything that gets you down a little bit about playing pro sports, it tends to move away from you as time goes on and the great stuff stays with you.
1: Rob, one of the forgotten facts of your NHL career is that you were actually drafted 172nd overall, not by the Sharks, but by the Pittsburgh Penguins back in 1988 when you were still in high school. Were you actually there when the draft was conducted?
5: No, I was not. Like every other kid, I had gotten hurt my senior year of high school, so I missed about the second half of the year. So it's funny how times change, but young guys put so much stock in where they get drafted, and they think it's an indictment on their character and everything else. So I was a little disappointed I went that low, I guess. Pittsburgh at the time was just starting to fly high. With Mario and that crew. So I was excited because I felt the style of play that would, if I would ever get there would be great for me. And then I think it was my freshman year of college. I remember clearly we played a game at PC on a weeknight, and then we went or lost, but after the game, McShane came in and just walked by me and said, "Oh yeah, by the way, you got traded," and then just continued walking out the door. So that's how I ended up getting traded from Pittsburgh to Minnesota North Stars at the time. And then you guys grabbed me.
1: Your first training camp was at the Cow Palace in the fall of 92. What are your recollections of that?
5: Well, I remember showing up at training camp. Obviously I had no idea what to expect. I had been fortunate enough to, I was out in Brainerd, Minnesota when back in that era where the Grillos were and that crew where all the young guys seemed to go on the Sharks. So I spent about a month out there before camp. And there was a handful, not established guys, but probably a good amount of guys. So at least I got my feet wet a little bit before camp. I thought I had a good camp, and I was disappointed I did get sent down, but when I went down, it was, again, my first taste of pro hockey, so I wasn't too disappointed once I got there. I was getting paid to play a game that I loved, so I settled in nicely there. I remember we had a good bunch of guys, and then I think I got a call one night, probably early December of that year. I don't know who the heck called me, but they called me and said, get ready, you're going to go up tomorrow. So I remember getting a ride to the airport the next day and heading up. And I think I played that night. I think I got there in the morning, with the time difference. I got there mid-morning. And then obviously, didn't know if I'd be there a day or, you know, 100 years at that point, but just thrilled to be there. And then obviously had a pretty good start, was given some ice time with some great players and took advantage of it. The first year was great. I mean, if you're gonna lose, I guess it might as well be your first. It's not great to be a first experience, but it's not like you've been in the league for 10 years and you're ground down by continuing to lose. It was such a new experience to me that, you know, I was, everything was just great. The rinks were great. The plane was great. The hotel were great. The guys were great. The fans were great. It was just, you know, every day was like Christmas for, 6 months for the first go around, which is probably the same for everybody nowadays. It's one thing that gets, a couple of things that always spark some goosebumps in me is when I see a guy play his first game and when I see a guy score his first goal. I think everybody who ever played a first game or everybody who had the fortunate to score a goal, those things, doesn't matter if you're a Hall of Famer or if you're a role player, those things are all, I think they're all the same for everybody. And that's something to this day when I see, when I'm watching a game or catching some highlights and I see that, it's something that's really sparked some nice memories. But yeah, that first year was great. The fans were, I mean, I bet everybody talks about the fans because they were great and I'm sure they still are great. And the Cow Palace was quite a place to begin with. Again, people might have thought the place wasn't all that wonderful. To me, it was the greatest arena in the world at the time because I was playing in the NHL. But I remember probably that arena more than I actually remember the new arena, the details of it. But I remember it, and I remember walking up the back ramp to get in the arena and then walking up the stairs. You know, the ice wasn't all that great either. I remember the first year where we took late February, maybe we took a 21-day road trip. There was something going on in the Cow Palace. We were going through the ringer too. That was, and again, I 21-day road trip to me sounded great. I think I lived in the hotel the full first year with a bunch of guys, and it was great.
1: You know, I'm looking back at that road trip right now, and the Sharks lost all 9 games on the trip by a combined score of 42-15. That was during the tough times when San Jose was in the middle of a 17-game losing streak that tied an all-time NHL record. But in spite of all that, the character of the players on that team was really incredible considering the circumstances. That's probably because of the quality of the people. Doug Wilson was a fantastic captain. Kelly Kissio had 78 points that year, which was a record that held up for 7 years. Dean Evason was an outstanding veteran, and there were so many others.
5: For the young guys, those guys were always really good to us. They probably wished at times they were someplace else, winning maybe. But they never showed it. I think it probably gave them an opportunity to show everybody else they could still play hockey. And at a high level, which they certainly could. It was a good experience. One other experience I had with, which was something I'll never forget, was Brian Lawton was with the team at the time, and he wasn't playing a lot. And when I got called up, he got sent down. I think back to Kansas City a few days later. He's a Rhode Island guy, someone I looked up to, he's the first American number one pick ever. So he was a guy I really looked up to. He's probably 5 years older than me, maybe 5-6 years older than me. But I remember he things hadn't gone probably the way he wanted at the time. But when I got there, he seeked me out and made sure I was okay and took care of me and, you know, said, if you need anything, let me know. I don't think he ever got back. I'm not sure he played any games when I was there. But it was something that I don't bump into him very often or at all, but, there's something that meant a lot to me just for him reaching out. So I think your point is well made. The guys were, quality guys.
1: You know, Pat Falloon was on that team too, Rob, and there was a lot of pressure on him after he scored those 25 goals as an 18-year-old the very first year. And suddenly on that long road trip you talked about, he blew out his shoulder in Ottawa, and he really wasn't the same player after that, it seemed. Did that have an impact on you, and did you ever have serious injuries like that?
5: Yes. I guess it's such a part of the game that can go unnoticed at the time, no matter, you know, obviously if it's something really, really serious, but like a shoulder injury, you'd kind of think, well, you'll be fine. And then, you know, you don't know what happens after, whether it healed right or they gave enough time. There was a lot of pressure on him, way more than myself. And it probably too much at the time. I remember him playing the second year I was there, he played in every exhibition game. Because like we went to Sacramento, we played in that. He went to Kansas City, he played in that. You know, they didn't give the kid a break at the time because they were, you know, they were promising that he'd be in the lineup. So yeah, I think there was. I think, you know, I think that a lot. I'm not sure everybody still does the best job of nurturing those guys, especially on a team that maybe they're trying to make a play a little bit more of a role. But yeah. I did have a serious injury. My last year in Ottawa, I tore my ACL towards the end of the year, which wasn't a great time because my contract was up and et cetera. So, but, you know, nothing like, you know, I healed fine. I was fine after that. But I did have one. I guess if you play long enough, you're going to not go unscathed. So it's nothing that's all, oh, my God, look what happened to me. It's not, I think everybody in the game realizes that.
1: Jeff Hodgers was making his way into the NHL back then. Did you enjoy having him as a teammate?
5: Oh, clearly. I mean, there was no better player to stick up for everybody than him. And, you know, he wasn't the biggest guy as we remember, and that didn't matter to him. He was going to show up and he did every night, and he laid it on the line, and I think to his credit, ended up becoming a pretty good player, and he found a way. Guys like that are, you know, I guess to a certain extent, they're a little more rare today. But he was very, you know, he's very comforting. He didn't, you know, he gave everybody a little bit more space. For a guy who was maybe a tad bit undersized, he showed up and said, "Here I am."
1: It was only your second NHL game when you became the first Shark to score a hat trick, and you did it at the Cow Palace against the Hartford Whalers. Tell us about that.
5: Well, I guess the best memory is just was scoring my first goal. After that, I was fortunate enough, obviously, to get a couple more. Again, I played on a great line with Johan and Kelly. And at the time, Coach Kingston let us play. I mean, that was one thing that to my benefit was, even though we're an expansion team and obviously maybe didn't have the talent other teams had, that we for most of the first year, we were able to play more of a high tempo game that probably didn't lend itself to overall success, but something I enjoyed much more playing. But I do remember it. I had no idea I was going to be the first because I probably didn't pay attention that they didn't have a hat trick. Why would I before that? Like I said, there was right around December or something happens. Something gets forwarded to me by someone for the hat trick. So I guess every once in a while I get a friendly reminder of it. And I have a picture of it hanging in my office and the score sheet. Stuff like that. So it's pretty cool.
1: That started another great run for you. You picked up points in 12 straight games and got a second hat trick against the Quebec Nordiques. By the way, are you aware of the fact that 12-game point scoring streak has been tied once but never surpassed?
5: I think I saw a handful of years back somebody was approaching it. I may have stopped watching, but I it does ring a bell now. That seems like it should have been broken for some apparent reason to this point. Yeah, that's pretty cool. So I guess the longer you stay in the record book, the better it is. But like I said, I would have thought somebody might have grabbed that at some point in time, but so be it.
1: Rob Goodrow joins us today for a look back at his Sharks career. And Rob, the 12-game point streak may be one thing, but 71 losses in 84 games is another. And I'll always remember going into Calgary and seeing Johan Garpenlof give the Sharks a 1-0 lead, and the final score was 13-1 Calgary. A night to forget for you?
5: I do forget it. But if I guess I have selective memory like a lot of people. I think, which makes this, you want to talk about making it even worse, is I think their goalie had 3 assists.
6: You're correct. It set an NHL record. Jeff Reese.
5: So that should put the cherry on the top of that whole evening. Yes.
6: Yeah.
5: So, yeah, that's one to forget.
1: The next game, you were in Edmonton, and you lost the 17th consecutive game to tie an all-time NHL record. And that brings us to February 14th, 1993, the night that the streak finally came to an end in Winnipeg. The Queen's portrait hanging up in one end zone, Doug Wilson getting hurt in the first period, one of your best players knocked out of the game, and you end up getting 2 assists, including one on Kelly Kissio's game-winning goal.
5: I do remember it. I can still remember the arena. I remember the locker room. I remember the Queen's portrait. That was a great place to play, too, at the time. They used to fill it up. I think it was more relief, but it was also more fun. I think we were coming – we must have been getting close to the end of the year at that point in time. So I think it was just like, thank God we won before we had to go. People had to go through the summer of God help us if we lost every game till the end of the year. But it was interesting. I do remember now that you said that Doug got injured. I can't still believe he didn't play without a helmet at this point in time, which is showing so much of time lapsing here. But it was interesting. What was the score of the game? I don't remember the score of the game.
1: Well, the score of the game was 3-2, very close game near the end. And the story that I heard, and I've never gotten full confirmation on, is that at the end of the game, somebody in the locker room grabbed the garbage can and held it up and ran around as if it was the Stanley Cup. Is that true?
5: Yes, that is ringing a bell. I think that actually happened. And I don't think... I think it was more comical at that time than it was anything else. Obviously that long road trip we had, I remember it being so brutal because it was right in the middle of the playoff race and we were going right through the East Coast and we were not doing very well. And it was every team was battling for the playoffs and we just walked into every arena and just was like got carved up. I thought that Winnipeg game was at the end of it, but maybe obviously it was. A funny story about that trip was, we're coming through my first year and we're going through that trip and I hurt my thumb really bad. I bruised it and I couldn't grab my stick. I couldn't do anything really. And at that time, you know, we're losing and you're getting called in, you're not doing this, you're not doing that. So I'm worried I'm going to get sent down. Well, at the time I was probably had played 50 early 50s games and my one-way contract kicked in at 55. So Tommy Woodcock was the trainer at the time, who's a Rhode Island guy also. And, you know, you could do plenty of podcasts just on him. And he grew up, he knew my family and my father. So he was always close. He was always good to me. And I said to him, I can't hold a stick. I literally can't hold a stick. I go, but I got to get to 55 games here. I have got to get to 55 games. So you got to do what you got to get me through this. He goes, yeah, don't worry about it. I'll get you through it. So now this is how time changed. He goes, I'm going to put this rub on you. He goes, they use it on racehorses. And we're not supposed to be using it, but I'm going to use it on you. So I can still remember the container. And it was like this gray goop. So he starts lathering me up for like a day and another day and another day. And I still remember we were playing the Islanders and I'm telling you, I could not grab the stick. And somehow we get out there. I barely warmed up. So I remember all of a sudden I actually scored, I think, because the puck was just like laying in the crease. And I think I whacked it in. And I think that might have been my 55th game, or I think we might have been going to Pittsburgh after it might have been my 55th game. And then after that, I think I did miss a game because I was just relieved that I hit. I didn't know what was going on in the front office and the coaches. All I could say was, I'm going to miss this by one game. And I told Tommy, I said, you got to get me through 55 games. And so that's a good little story that, but he was something that I'm sure is not in the training room today, was lathered all over my thumb for about a week.
1: The very next year, you and the Sharks moved into a beautiful new home in downtown San Jose. And from an 11-71-2 record, you had the greatest single season turnaround to that point in NHL history. You made the playoffs, you shocked the Red Wings, and you took Toronto to game 7 in the second round. Is that the highlight of your NHL career?
5: Oh, yeah. Yeah, clearly. It was a much different atmosphere. It was that whole year. The arena was, the fans were just great, great. I mean, you couldn't ask for anything better, frankly. So obviously we didn't get off to a great start. Kevin was the coach. Constantine was the coach at the time, who was much more disciplinarian, and a much more of a let's control what we can control and not take great chances. Which was okay for me, not my preferred way to play, but I did. I was for most of the year. I played with Jamie Baker and Bob Airy, and I thought we did a pretty good job with everything we were asked to do, which was a lot of fun playing with those guys. Jamie was one of my best friends on the team at the time. So we got some momentum, and we had Sergei Makarov and Igor, and guys that to me were, I look back and can't even believe I played with them at this point in time, and they were great guys. Kevin butted heads with those guys because they didn't think their resumes far outweighed anybody else's in that room, and they had the ability to probably do a little bit more than that he was asking, but he came around and let them play, as you remember. That was the one line that was able to go and pretty much do what they wanted and do it well. And then we got some momentum, and we got to Detroit, and Kevin was, for him controlling things, he was very positive about his, I remember him saying, we can beat this team. I remember one day he goes, the only team that I question if we can beat in this whole playoffs was the Rangers at the time. And he said, everybody else, I think we can beat. And lo and behold, we get off to a decent start and grind away. And at the time, the Red Wings had all the pressure on them in the world. I mean, they were supposed to win. They certainly were supposed to beat us. Obviously we took them to 7, and then a little bit of a turnover and Jamie's up the boards, back to the net, with the goalie out of position. And away we went to the next round, and, probably we're pretty damn close to winning that round too, frankly.
1: We always talk about the Detroit series, but that Toronto series was a special one, wasn't it?
5: It was a good series. And playing in Toronto in the playoffs was a great experience, clearly, with all the pressure they had on them. That series, that could have clearly went either way. And I always get a kick out of the fact that we got knocked out in the second round, but they had a parade for us anyways when we came home. So it just goes to show you that I'm sure they're as passionate as ever. Maybe he's not as patient as they used to be, but it was quite an experience.
1: You were only 27 years old when you decided to retire. Was that a tough decision?
5: Yeah, it was. There was I had a lot of growth that I could see. And occasionally I think I've heard that sometimes like the hockey just, or the professional athletes say, sometimes things the sport just gets beat out of you. And I think at that time, it was beat out of me, a little bit. I knew what it took me to make it back to the NHL, to make it to the NHL in the first place. And so for me to make it back to the NHL was going to require quite an undertaking. Probably not sure I had it, to do it. I could have certainly continued in Switzerland. But I made a choice. Do I regret it? No, not really. I don't. I had a good opportunity, which financially has turned out to be wonderful for me, and be able to build a business and and come back basically home. I spend most of my time in Rhode Island, but part of it in Florida in the winter. So yeah, I don't. But do I ever think, well, what if I just would grind it out another one or two years? Sure, but it doesn't eat away at me, certainly.
1: Part of that, too, is that you had a college education. Don't you think that that becomes even more important when it's time to make a decision like this because you have a lot of options open to you?
5: Yes, exactly. Coaching never appealed to me. So I've done a very little bit of coaching. I don't have children, so I don't have nephews at play, but that wasn't something that appealed to me. I actually did some TV work for Providence College on Nesson, the cable outlet that does the Bruins games, for about 5 or 6 years. I did some PC games, which I enjoyed. And then was spending a lot of time in Florida, so I wasn't able to be up here in the winter. But I'm part of things come full circle. I do help out my nephews a little bit. They're 17, 16, and 11. But I was just brought in. A childhood friend of mine purchased the Connecticut Whale in the National Women's Hockey League. So I bought a piece of the team with him. So he's got some nice ideas. Part owner of a women's professional hockey team, which I guess is pretty cool. Will keep me a little bit more in the game on maybe a side I'm more enjoy than coaching. So I'm interested to see where that takes us.
1: Congratulations. That's fantastic. What will your involvement in the team be?
5: We'll see. I'm an investor, so I'm on the board. So I'll have some information maybe to report back to you, but I'm just getting my feet wet here, but it's something that was of interest to me. And I think we've got a good group and I think there's some growth there. I think they're begging for some continuity at the professional level because the women's hockey game has grown at every other level, but professional level. So hopefully we can make this thing work and grow the game for them.
1: Tell us about the primary business that you have.
5: Well, I'm a real estate developer. It was a family business. My brother and I own it. We have a portfolio of about 25 properties of probably 3,000 plus rental units. And we basically deal in senior housing and affordable housing. And we develop it and own and manage keeps us very busy. It's been a good career. I feel like we're pretty successful at it. It's a kind of a niche business, although it's grown quite a bit over the last 10 years. I think we do as good a job as anybody in it. It's something that keeps me busy, that and a lot of golf and follow my nephews around. So life is good here.
1: Now that you're an observer instead of a player, what's your relationship with the game? Do you still have the same passion and enjoyment of the game that you used to?
5: I do. I drifted away from it for a little while. I enjoy watching the hockey the way it's played now. The last 8 or 10 years is much, to me, a better style of hockey. I think it got a little bit bogged down, maybe when I played a little bit. It's a much better game to watch now. The guys are better skaters. They're better everything. There's no hooking and holding like when I played earlier even. It's funny because I remember doing drills where now, obviously, it's a better game. It's clearly, in my guys have the ability to use their speed and their skill much more. I remember doing drills my first year where we would do basically a 5-on-5 drill and we dump the puck in and the three forwards would try to go get the puck and the other three forwards would literally hold up the other three forwards. They would hook you. That was the drill. That's how far the game has come, where we were able to literally put our stick on somebody and hold them from skating. So I think for all intents and purposes, the game is in a much better, more enjoyable place, in my opinion, to watch than it was 15, 20 years ago.
1: Rob, what advice do you like to give to young men and women playing hockey today?
5: The commitment to it is quite substantial. And that will weed people out pretty quickly, I think. So the idea of being a good teammate putting the effort required just to be a good teammate and wherever level that gets you on a team or in a league will play its way out. I think that, I hire people for my work

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1: We're in the spotlight with Yaroslav Askarov of the San Jose Sharks, one of the most exciting young goaltenders in the entire National Hockey League. And Yaroslav, first of all, thanks for being with us. I would like to talk to you a little bit about how it all started for you. You were born in Omsk, which is a long way from St. Petersburg. But tell us a little bit about your early life. How long did you live in Omsk? When did you move to St. Petersburg? And when did you start playing hockey?
2: So I was starting to play hockey at 7 years old. So me and my dad, we was on the hockey game, and like the first pro league in Russia, and we was watch the game, and the one buddy from not my side, from like father's side, he was like, "What do you think about this young guy? He would like to try the goal." You know, I was 7 years old, and in that moment we had it's so hard to explain. It's hard to say in English. So whatever. I was me and my dad on a few days after that conversation. We just skipped that conversation.
1: Yeah.
2: Few days after, me and my dad, we was went to a hockey shop, bought everything, bought skates, jersey, couple more hockey equipment, and went to practice.
1: And that was in Omsk?
2: That was in Omsk, right.
1: And how you were 7 years old?
2: I was 7 years old, on ice, being 70 or 60 people in the same moment.
1: Sure.
2: And so that was pretty good.
1: Now, were you
2: Coach
1: always,
2: picked me.
1: Were you always interested in being a goalie, or did you start at another position?
2: So I've been probably 6 months a player, and after that my first coach, he was watching me. I was pretty good. I was pretty good.

0: player. I was scored a lot, but
1: Really?
0: I was like, like you don't have like goalies in that moment, like you're 7 years old, and you score a goal, and like 10 seconds after, like the other people scoring you goal, and you just always like tight or something like score tight score, and I was start thinking about like how I can manage that, how I can fix it, and I was like the first guy who's did like the back check, and I was like stayed between the pipes in like just player equipment, and I was trying to save the puck. And one day, my first coach asked me, "Well, do you want to use like whatever, like the goalie pads, goalie gloves? Do you like to try it? We'll see how it's gonna be." I'm just like, "Yeah, why not?" And from that moment, so I'm staying in
1: What was it like to put the pads on for the first time? I mean, when you actually did it, did you just fall in love with it right away?
0: Yeah, 'cause like nobody could score high. 'Cause like everybody was shooting on the ice, and I was like, "Oh my God, I'm so good!" Now it's way harder, but like, and I was like, "All right, I'm fine. I find my spot." 'Cause I was like so happy, like no one can actually, no one can score. I was like, "Nice, it's way easier." 'Cause like to be like a player, I have to do like many things. To be a goalie, just stay between the pipes.
1: Now,
0: I'm too lazy. I'm too
1: interesting,
0: lazy.
1: you're not lazy. Interesting story about this is that Andrei Vasilevskiy, who's an outstanding goaltender, when he first started playing, he's left-handed. And so he wanted to catch with his right hand like you. But where he grew up, there wasn't any right-handed catching equipment. So he had to learn how to catch left-handed, and that's how he plays now in the NHL. Did you have any trouble like that, or did they always have the right equipment for you, or how did that work?
0: Like the first 2 weeks, I was trying to be a lefty too, and after I couldn't save anything. And I was like, ugh. In the same moment, my dad was ordered like from U.S. or Canada some like gloves, and I was waiting for 3 or 4 months, I believe so. And for that moment, I was used player gloves, so like just like regular ones.
1: I don't know if you know this, but one of the greatest goaltenders of all time, his name was Bill Dernan. He played for the Montreal Canadiens back in the 1940s. And he played with regular gloves so he could catch sometimes left-handed and then sometimes he would catch right-handed. You never thought about trying that, did you?
0: I've never thought it, but I will see.
1: Maybe in practice
0: Maybe
1: one of these
0: practice
1: days.
0: one in the
1: I'll have to show you the pictures. It's really fascinating because he was also a captain of the Montreal Canadiens back when they allowed a goalie to be a captain. So he was a pretty unique individual.
0: Ooh, I've never heard it.
1: I'll show it to
0: What
1: you.
0: do you think about like he's used like which stick he's used, like the right crew or like whatever, like
1: Back then the sticks were flat.
0: was
1: Yeah.
0: flat. Got it.
1: So he could just switch anytime he wanted. Sometimes I don't know if he did it by period, but I think he could do it. Each period he could catch differently. And of course, when the shooter comes at you, that's a different way to plan, right?
0: Yeah, absolutely. That's something interesting.
1: One other thing that you like to do is related to the history of hockey in Northern California, and that is you're not afraid to handle the puck. And back in the day when the California Golden Seals played in Oakland, that was the first NHL team in this area, in Oakland. They had a goalie named Gary Smith, and his nickname was Suitcase because he kept getting traded all the time. But he used to not trust his defensemen, and so what he used to do was actually stick handle the puck past center ice. And they made the rule that you couldn't go past center ice or you get a penalty because of him. And so that's kind of interesting because you like to handle a
0: Interesting.
1: puck. You're not going to go past center ice, but when did you really start to enjoy handling the puck as a goalie?
0: I would say pretty much like all the time, because like I've been because like in Russia we have a pretty cold winter, so that's why I was played like a player every winter at on the street. Like I have a on my street where I was lived, I had a ice rink, like what are like 100 feet from my home. So I've been a player for every winter for 2 months.
1: Wow, that's fascinating. And of course, that's a big part of the life in Russia, especially central Russia where Omsk is. I mean, it's pretty cold winters, not a
0: It's
1: lot
0: like
1: going
0: Winnipeg.
1: on. What?
0: It's very similar with Winnipeg, like during the summer. Why I'm saying like during the summer, during the winter time.
1: Yeah, it's the wind is blowing and there's nothing there. It's just straight. The wind goes straight in 50, 60 miles an hour. Pretty cold.
0: It's pretty cold, yeah, right.
1: So your dad's name is Vladimir. Right. Did he play hockey at all? Did he play any sports?
0: He was played football, whatever he was growing up. And
1: how about your mom or your family members? Who's in your family?
0: My mom, dad, just never.
1: Do you have brothers and sisters?
0: Young brother, like 10 years younger than me.
1: Wow.
0: But he's the smart guy.
1: What does he do?
0: He's like working in school. Like
1: he's a teacher?
0: Going to school.
1: No, he's a student.
0: Student, like, yeah.
1: Well, he is 10 years younger than you, yeah, so he's still got a ways
0: 13,
1: to go.
0: Yeah, 13 years old. So.
1: Does he play hockey or no?
0: No. Like I said, he's a smart guy. So we have one athlete in our family, and the other guy is going to be like the smartest. Maybe going to be IT. We'll see.
1: That'd be good. Next generation of IT geniuses.
0: Yeah, absolutely.
1: When did you move to St. Petersburg, and how did that happen? Did it happen because a job change, or did it happen because you were starting to be really good in hockey and somebody was noticing you?
0: It was like we had invite from like St. Petersburg, like the team. Like the junior team was invited me and my family, and my family was believe in me, and like thanks for my family, because they did, like, they changed the city, they changed job, everything, so, like, because me, just they was believing me, and they're like, all right, let's try it, why not, we'll see how it's gonna be. And me and my dad, we was lived together for 1 year in St. Petersburg. So like mom and my brother was staying in Omsk for 1 year. We was kind of like just went to St. P for a check, you know, like it could be more worse than what's happened, you know, like, and but everything was okay. That's why after 1 year my mom and my brother came to St. P as well. So, and from that time I've been like 12 or 13 years old at that moment.
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1: We're visiting with Yaroslav Askarov of the San Jose Sharks, talking a little bit about where he's from and what made him the person he is and the goaltender that he is. I want to talk about St. Petersburg, because that's currently the traditional capital of Russia. That's where the Tsar lived during that time. Now it's one of the most beautiful cities in Russia. Did you know much about the history when you moved there, and did you get to appreciate that at all?
0: So absolutely, it's a great city. I love the city. And when I went to there, like the first year, I wasn't know anything about the city, but I was like been in school in that moment, and so I was kind of like, we had a couple lessons, like the story, like the St. Petersburg story. Mm-hmm. It means like the lesson about like the St. P and all of that stuff, about like the history. So, but now I know more than like 10 years ago. So,
1: do you spend time there in the summer now, or do you go back to Omsk, or what do you do?
0: I'm going to St. P most of the time. I'm still going to Omsk for like a couple days to see my grandmother, grandfather, and a couple buddies still living in Omsk. But like most of the summertime, I'm spending in St. Petersburg.
1: Well, I noticed from the maps it's a long drive to get to Omsk. You pretty much have to fly.
0: Yeah, it's 3.5 hours flight. So, yeah.
1: So when you get to St. Petersburg, now you're playing at a higher level of hockey, obviously, and you play higher level than junior. You get a chance to represent your country in like the under 18s, you know, the tournaments and so forth. When did it really start to become real for you that you might be able to be a professional? How old were you when you thought that maybe you could be a professional?
0: 16 or 17, probably, because before that age, I've never always thought about it. Because I was thought like when I was young, I was thought like the first league, the players who's playing there, they also have like the job on the side. So that's kind of like they just playing the game. In the morning, they go on somewhere to work. I felt like they split the two jobs. That's what's my thing when I was young. That's why probably, yeah, signs like I've been like 16 or 17.
1: Did you know that in the NHL that used to be that way a long time ago?
0: Yeah, I heard something, but like didn't know a lot.
1: Maurice Richard, who's one of the greatest goal scorers ever, the trophy is named for him. Mm-hmm. He actually had another job in a factory during his time with the Canadiens, mm-hmm. until one point where they started to pay a lot more money, mm-hmm. and the league got to become more popular, largely because he scored all those goals, mm-hmm. and was such a big deal. It's amazing how the game has grown. Mm-hmm. But what about in Russia? The fact that the KHL is there, you got a chance to play in the KHL when you were 17 years old, which is very unusual, especially for a goaltender. What's that league like?
0: It's hard to say because I was played there like 15 games in 3 seasons. So like that's not many games. You know, like when you play just like 5 to 6 games per season there. It's all hard to tell. Like, just it's not a bad league. That's pretty good league. Like, with some good teams, some good, pretty skilled players too. Like, the change with like NHL and AHL probably like the size, the ring size. There, it's a little bit bigger, just a little bit, not like the huge one. That means you have more time on the ice to make decision to find somebody who's still open, you know, like it's special like for the players. Like for the goalie have more time too. I mean, like after the shot, if pucks go to the corner after you, kind of like after rebound, pucks go to the corner, you have more time to recovery. So that's the big, probably the big difference between these two leagues.
1: Are all the rinks wider there, all the Olympic size, like 200 by 100, or are some of them like the NHL?
0: Probably. It's not like Olympic size anymore, but like it's, they did like a little bit, they made a little bit like smaller, but it's still bigger than here.
1: What was the most interesting city that you played in, whether you played there, obviously you played in St. Petersburg, mm-hmm. but what was the most interesting city you traveled to?
0: I would say Kazan. It's like couple hours flight from St. P in Moscow. Mm-hmm. It's a pretty good city. Because like the Moscow, like pretty big for me, like too big. It's like New York, mm-hmm. you know, like traffic, like it's pretty bad there. So that's why I picked Kazan. Kazan way better.
1: Well, the history of Kazan too. I mean, Alexander Nevsky. That's the whole history of that whole time. During that period of Russian history was very, very important. Did you ever get all the way out to Khabarovsk?
0: Once or twice.
1: That's a long flight.
0: And especially like the winter time, that was a great experience there.
1: I'll bet. It's even colder there, isn't it?
0: You know Celsius? Minus 38, minus 40. I would say it's
1: Winnipeg.
0: It's like Winnipeg, yeah. It's very close.
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1: We're talking with Yaroslav Askarov of the San Jose Sharks in this edition of the Sharks Spotlight. So you're drafted in the first round of the NHL draft. That's a real honor. 11th overall by the Nashville Predators. Were you at the draft? Did you know you were going to get drafted? How did you find out? And tell us a story about it.
0: I was like... Or like my friends, my family was sending to me like the ratings and stuff, and I was like, I was kind of like new before draft. I have to go like first round somewhere like between, or maybe like the second early. Mm-hmm. So, and I was like, I didn't know anything about it. That's why I was like, oh, it's something interesting, but I never was talk with somebody about it. So that's why that was something new for me. And we had like the season in that moment. So that's why I was like, my full focus was on my regular season. And so that's why I was like, that's pretty cool. But like, again, I had like the game probably in that moment, like in the draft time. So that's why I was like, all right, that's great. It's great, but like, I've never was thought about it in that moment. Because, like, only after, like, only probably after the season, whatever, like, the my contract was ending, and I was, like, ready to go to US, I was realized about, like, that's, like you said, it's something special.
1: When you were growing up, who were your favorite goalies?
0: I had, like, mostly, like, the Russian goalies. Mm-hmm. It's, like, Bobrovsky, Vasilevsky, like, Shesterkin, Sorokin, all of that guys. And also, like, the Finnish guys, like, Rinne and Saros. Like.
1: Interesting, because they were part of the Nashville organization, right? Jussi Saros, what kind of a teammate was he?
0: He was a good teammate, pretty good, pretty quiet guy. So we was handled it pretty well, I think so.
1: So you followed them when you were growing up, and did you know much about Yevgeny Nabokov?
0: I was watching him, like, and back to 2008 or 2009 when he's played in the national, national Russian team. Mm-hmm. I was watching that tournament, and I was like, I was new him, yeah, and I know he's like Russian legend, and who's like played in NHL, so.
1: He's one of the top goalies in terms of wins ever.
0: Like, especially like when I was that age, for me, he was like, you know, like somewhere in the mountains. I was like, he's like legend.
1: So what's it like to work with him?
0: It's a great experience, you know. That's the honor to work with him, with Spearsy. Like both these guys, like we have pretty good, like the goalie core. So every day you learn something. Like, maybe, like, not a lot every day, but, like, just step by step, like, little step by little step.
1: Sometimes, too, after a game, you might learn something about what you did by looking at your video. Do you do that much with Spearsy and with Nabby, looking at video?
0: Yeah. Like, not, like, in the same day, but, like, a few days after the game, we watch a little bit. Because you kind of, like, you take it in brief. You know, like, it's right after the game, you kind of, like, sometimes can be too emotional, too much smiling, like me. So that's why after a couple days after, you kind of, like, take a little recovery. And like you said, you're ready to watch, you're ready to learn something new. You can see, like, there's some mistakes and stuff. So, better to do that a few days after the game.
1: Tell us about the American Hockey League. You got to play in Milwaukee, and you played for the San Jose Barracuda. And when you were with the Barracuda, you were a top goaltender in the American Hockey League without question. Your playoff experience playing against a team like the Colorado Eagles, and you were so strong in those games. Do you think that experience was good for you to get better?
0: I think so, yeah. Absolutely, because, like, I would say every game kind of like getting better you, but like the playoffs, that's something special. That's the different sport. So I think so. Like the playoff game, getting better you, and twice better than regular season, getting you better like just once. But like the playoff game, like twice better. That was the great sign, because like the first two playoff years here, because with Milwaukee, I wasn't that good, because like I wasn't played that good. That's why this was the good sign for me, because I can play in the playoff.
1: When Jussi Saros was signed to an 8-year contract and they brought in Scott Wedgwood, it was an opportunity for you to maybe move on and come to San Jose. What did you know about the San Jose Sharks before you came here? Did you know anything about San Jose at all?
0: I know like you guys, like the lot of Russian guys here.
1: It's true.
0: You always have like the bunch of Russian guys there, and I was new only in that. Literally, yeah.
1: You didn't know about the weather or about the city or about Silicon Valley or anything.
0: Yeah, I was like the new guy in the U.S. I was to learn something every day, and I was being like in Nashville, like Milwaukee, and most definitely like the East Side. Yes, that's why I've never been like on this beautiful site. It's like the weather here, unreal. Like the views here, it's something special. to living here.
1: What about playing hockey here, coming through that Shark Head when the fans start to get excited? It's a good place to play, isn't
0: it? That's great. Like the fan base here, like I said on the exit meetings, that's great. Special, I was talking with like many guys here about like how that's been like, where like a couple of years ago, I mean like not a couple of years ago, but like when the Sharks been in the playoff, and I've seen that crowd, and it's going to be interesting to get it back, you know. We're going to try.
1: Well, I don't think there's any doubt it's going to happen. What do you think about the fact that this team has so many good players in your age group? I mean, you're one of them, but you've got Macklin Celebrini a couple of years younger. You've got Will Smith. You've got Chernyshov now coming to the team. He's a young kid. These guys are all really talented hockey players. Are you excited about what's going to happen?
0: Oh, yeah. Super excited, actually, because like you said, we have a bunch of young, talented guys. So who's going to be growing up every year. And it's going to be interesting.
1: The way that your coach talks about it, he said, there's light at the end of the tunnel. That's kind of the way he describes it. That means you can see the future.
0: That's a good sentence. I agree with that.
1: Tell me about your first start for the San Jose Sharks. You played St. Louis, and that was kind of a crazy way to begin, wasn't it?
0: Yeah. I still remember that.
1: Well, tell us about your memory.
0: This was like the first shift or something like that. And this was like the dream. I would stop the puck, play with the puck, play on the glass. And that was like crazy play by them. Like I can't remember who that was. He's like the stop the puck and did a great play. That was super quick. And I was like, uh-oh, all right, it's time to go to the locker room right away. Nah, I was like, all right. So that's happened already. So we still have like 59 more minutes. That's hockey. That's game. Can happen everything. So take like whatever, like took like the huge breath, excel. Alright. It's like forgot that moment. We're still doing it. We're still playing the game.
1: Is that how you handle it? I mean, you basically
0: usually
1: just take a deep breath and move on?
0: Usually and move on, yeah, because like the life's going on always. You have to move in forward if you want to grow up.
1: How about the way that your teammates were at that time when that happened? I mean, were they encouraging? Were they say, don't worry about it, well, let's just keep going, or what happened?
0: It's like, I can't remember who's been like from like the players, but Blake had been on the bench in that moment. Blake was there, and he was helping me a lot in that moment too. He was like, Oski, it's not a big deal. Just play your game. It's all right. Just chilling, buddy.
1: Who said that?
0: Blakey. Oh. Blakey was there on the bench in that moment. So, and a couple of these, probably Mario, I would say. Yeah, Mar probably said it to me as well. Like, just take a breath. Just everything's okay. Just keep it going. It's all right.
1: Well, your team picked up a point in that game, right?
0: Yeah
1: it was a shootout loss. And then the next time you were on the ice was a couple of days later. You played L.A. and you won 7-2. So all was well again, right?
0: Right. Like I said before, like just take a breath and moving on, excel and just keep it going. You never know what's going to be like. Just keep focused on the next shot.
1: Goaltenders are typically artistic people for whatever reason. They like to think a little bit differently. They're very creative. You have a lot of creative artwork on. You've got a lot of tattoos. When did you decide to get your first tattoo and what was it?
0: The first time when I started to think about to get like some tattoo, I've been like 16. But my dad said it to me like, hey buddy, you don't have anything here, not yet. So listen, just whatever, you're going to be like at least 18. You will come back to, you know, you will think it one more time. If you actually will want to do that, you're going to do that. And I was 19. I was back to that idea when I've been like 19, and I was did like the dead half, like the arm. So I'm not gonna tell what does that mean. Probably next time. I just hear like it's like many, many different things. It's like something like I forgot that word. It's something like mind. How do you call it?
1: Spirit, heart.
0: Probably. But like, I don't want to like explain it now. Maybe like next time.
1: Yeah. All right. Yeah. We'll figure it out.
0: We'll do it later.
1: One thing I notice is that there's a lot of English in here. Why so serious? That's something about your... Stay hungry.
0: Yeah. And like the last hope.
1: Last hope. Tell me about last hope and why you chose to put it on your neck.
0: It's like two things. Like the one of... that's more about like the God. So the people start to thinking about him when you are in a bad situation in your life. You just, please, please, please, can you help me? That's not good. And I'm like, I think so. You have to think about him like pretty much all the time. It doesn't matter where are you now, like in a good situation, in a bad situation. You just, every time you have to say like, thank you. It's like kind of like memory for me. The good memory, the last hope. And like the second one, like I'm the goalie.
1: So you're the last hope.
0: So like, yeah, if like the forward have like a mistake, we have these. If these have a mistake, we have a goalie. So like the goalie, like only like the net can, like where like you're like the last hope.
1: So that means that the rest of the team thanks the goalie and the goalie thanks God.
0: Right, right. Yep.
1: Are you in the Russian Orthodox Church like most Russians?
0: Yeah, yeah.
1: So that's really interesting. So that's a part of you that's very spiritual. You really want to be thankful. Mm-hmm. You appreciate. But what about your day-to-day life? What about the way that you prepare? How hard during the off-season do you work on training off the ice? What else do you do to stay in shape?
0: The smart people around me, so they train. They build me. They trying to teach me some like the stuff how I have to work like off the ice. When I've been in summer like at the Russia, like where like the first couple months there, like the off season, I was trying to be in a different sports. So that means try to find something new, try to change, like, you know, not your mind, but trying to play different sports. That helps to your head, helps to your, what are like, the game sense, you know. You kind of, like, take a little bit off the ice, getting, like, rest, and you start to think, you know, you play in the soccer, you think a little bit different because it's different sport. If you play in, like, the basketball, like that's a different sport too. You can like the different like.
1: Well, it wires your brain differently, right? The electricity goes in a different way.
0: Yeah, it's pretty healthy too. It's pretty good stuff. So especially like the off season.
1: I don't know anything about your personal life. Do you have a girlfriend, a wife? Do you have any children? What's your future?
0: I have a wife for the last four years. So
1: where did you meet her?
0: I was met here, like, in Russia. Like, no kids, not yet. Not yet.
1: That'll take time. That'll take care of itself.
0: Too
1: but
0: young. Too young.
1: And does she have a profession?
0: She was, like, graduated, like, in the last year. She was finished the school in the last year.
1: So in Russia?
0: In Russia, yeah.
1: Where'd she go to school?
0: She's architecture. Sure, that's a good stuff.
1: That's so for
0: hopefully,
1: sure.
0: Hopefully she's going to make a lot of money. I'm just going to be chilling like that. I'm kidding.
1: What would it mean to you to be the goaltender for the Sharks to win a Stanley Cup? What would that mean to you?
0: It's a great question. It's not an easy question. So that means it's a long way, and you have to work pretty hard every day, like off the ice, on the ice. And have to be like a great person, like the great player, and we have to, not like I have, but like we have to build the great like relationship in the locker room as well, because like I think so that means it means a lot as well, because like the good team, it means like not only like on the ice, it means like off the ice as well. So we have to have like really great group in the locker room as well. So like the family.
1: Seems like too that you have a kind of an ability to get the fans to enjoy the game You know, the, you get announced for one of the stars of the game. You come out with your ear to say, hey, come on, raise the level. Have you always had a good relationship with the fans like that, wherever you've played?
0: When I came in the U.S., I always try to find that way with the fans, because, like, we're playing for fans, always. Because, like, if not the playing, if not the fans, for what we're playing for what? So I think so. We're playing for fans. If they having fun, they kind of like give it. If we're gonna give that energy for them, they kind of like gonna be charged, you know, that energy, and they're gonna give it that energy back to us. So it's kind of like negative and how do you call it? Like, you know, battery. One side like the
1: negative and positive.
0: And positive, yeah. And they kind of like work together every time. So,
1: I think the dream Stanley Cup would be to have you against Shesterkin or against the Vasilevsky and win. That would be a good one, wouldn't it?
0: It's going to be the best scenario. It's going to be like a movie for me.
1: It will be for everybody in San Jose, too. I want to thank you for the time you spent with us. It's great to get to know you. And we really look forward to a very long career for you in San Jose with a lot of wins and a lot of laughs. And a lot of fun. Thank you.
0: Thank you for that time, too. I appreciate it. Thanks for inviting me.
1: Our thanks to Yaroslav Askarov for joining us in the spotlight today. Until next time, I'm Dan Rusinowski.
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1: Hello, Sharks fans. I'm Dan Rusinowski. On this episode of Classic Sharks, we take you back to one of the great games of the early years of San Jose Arena, as SAP Center was then called. It was a game between the Sharks and the Mighty Ducks of Anaheim, as that franchise was then called. The date was March the 6th, 1994, and it was a showcase for that top unit of five players that made the Sharks so special in that first playoff year. Igor Larionov at center. Johan Garpenlof on the left wing side, Sergei Makarov on the right, with Jeff Norton and Sandis Ozilinch playing defense. Of all the games that they played together in the regular season, this was the game in which they played their best. Let's go back to March the 6th, 1994, and hear how it happened
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5: Welcome to San Jose Arena for the sixth and final regular season matchup between the San Jose Sharks and the Mighty Ducks of Anaheim. It's another one of those critical to making the playoffs games for Kevin Constantine and company, but the way this season is going right now, all of the games are exactly that. Every game from here on in is crucial to the Sharks, and uniquely, the San Jose team finds themselves in a playoff position because of their success against the Mighty Ducks. The Sharks are a perfect 5-0 against Anaheim this season, and had the Mighty Ducks won one single game of those five, it would be the Sharks that would be looking up instead of down in the direction in the standings. We'll talk about the meaning of this game and what the Sharks intended to do against the Ducks with Kevin Constantine here on Coach's Chalkboard. But first, a message on the San Jose Sharks Radio Network.
6: It's another afternoon session of Coach's Chalkboard at San Jose Arena today as the Sharks face off against the Mighty Ducks for the final time this season. I'm Dan Rusinowski with Sharks head coach Kevin Constantine. And Kevin, Anaheim says they don't deserve to make the playoffs if they don't win this one game against the San Jose Sharks. So you know what the Mighty Ducks of Anaheim are thinking inside their dressing room. What's the general feeling inside the Sharks' dressing room?
7: Well, it's always hard to know that exactly before a game. But certainly we recognize the fact that this is a critical game. We have 19 games left. If you pick the four most critical, it'd be against the teams you're going head-to-head with that you're trying to beat out of the playoffs. So you'd pick the three LA games, and you'd pick this game, obviously, right here. So the game looms incredibly important for us also. We're going to have to be on our toes. Anaheim certainly will give us everything they've got. It's their last chance to beat us regular season and an important game for the playoffs for them also. So should be a great hockey game.
6: I imagine that you could almost summarize the importance of this game with one simple statistic, and that is that the Mighty Ducks of Anaheim are ahead of the San Jose Sharks in the win column. You could technically sweep the season series against the Mighty Ducks and still miss out on the playoffs because they end up with one more win than you.
7: Well, it's possible. The tiebreaker in the National Hockey League, something that to me should probably first be the team's head-to-head play against each other, is not it's the team with the most wins. They have right now the tiebreaker, and if the two teams were end up tied at the end of the year, the way it looks right now, they'd win out. So we really have to be a point better than them. So you take our three-point lead right now, really is only a two-point lead based on the tiebreaking system. So we really need to win this game, put some distance between us and Anaheim. They're a good road team, and they could go out and still win some games on the road. That makes them a dangerous team.
6: You know, the way you start doing things at this time of the season is you take the schedules of both teams and you start projecting wins and losses and everything else and trying to figure out, is all this competition you've been going through exhilarating, exhausting, or a combination of both?
7: Well, I'd say a combination of both. Certainly the month of February, where we played 15 hockey games in a period of 28 days, was both emotionally and physically draining. Certainly a team goes through a lull when you play that many games, but a lot of it was brought on by just the fatigue and some ill health on the team. A lot of players suffering from symptoms of the flu. So it, at the same time, though, there's probably not a more exciting time in hockey than to try to work your way into the playoffs. Certainly for the teams that have been in the playoffs for years, the most exciting time is the playoffs themselves. But for a team like San Jose, having never been involved in the National Hockey League playoffs and the race for the Cup, just the process of trying to get there, especially at the end of the season here where everything is so critical, is a lot of fun.
6: This is Coach's Chalkboard with Kevin Constantine. I'm Dan Rusinowski, inviting you to have fun. And stay tuned for the Sharks Shots on Goal contest next on the San Jose Sharks Radio Network.
2: 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Fly Southwest Airlines. It's just plain smart.
5: At San Jose Arena, it's time for the Sharks Shots on Goal contest, brought to you by Southwest Airlines. Time to guess how many shots on goal the San Jose Sharks will take against the Mighty Ducks of Anaheim. Cyclone Lewis, you are the Sharks Shots on Goal contestant. From San Francisco, Sharkster Cyclone B. Lewis thinks the Sharks will take 33 shots on goal. little bonus insight from the Sharks to two. He thinks that Dale Craigwell is going to get the game-winning goal in this contest against the Mighty Ducks. And I can tell you right now, Cyclone, that you're not correct in your bonus insight because Dale Craigwell will be sitting out his fourth consecutive game. But good luck anyway in the Sharks Shots on Goal contest as the San Jose Sharks get set to face off against the Mighty Ducks of Anaheim. 33 is the Shots on Goal guess on the San Jose Sharks Radio Network.
8: To participate in the Shots on Goal contest, send a postcard with your name, address, telephone number, and Shots on Goal guest to Shark Shots on Goal Contest, 525 West Santa Clara Street, San Jose 95113. Cards will be selected at random. And remember, if your card is selected and your guess is correct, you'll win a pair of round-trip tickets on Southwest Airlines. Southwest Airlines, just plain smart.
6: Back at San Jose Arena, Coach's Chalkboard continues for an afternoon matinee matchup between the San Jose Sharks and the Mighty Ducks of Anaheim. I'm Dan Rusinowski with Sharks head coach Kevin Constantine. And Kevin, the Mighty Ducks have a couple of injuries. Alexei Kazatonov and Anatoly Semenov will not play because of a variety of bumps and bruises. But in spite of that, the Ducks still have a number of players that are dangerous. They've really worked hard against the Sharks. And also, there's a kind of a chilling statistical similarity between these two teams, isn't there?
7: Yeah, the teams are very evenly matched from the players that lead the team in scoring. The amount of points are pretty similar. Five-on-five play pretty similar. Both teams have registered about an equal amount of power play goals, and their penalty killing is slightly better. Amazingly enough, the teams both have been scored on more in first and third periods and have outscored their opposition in second periods. Both teams average just under three in terms of scoring goals per game. Both teams give up just over three in terms of giving up goals per game. So certainly on paper, you can see why every one of these games outside of one has been a tight affair. And we feel lucky, fortunate, with being so evenly matched, to have actually won all the games we have. And we just hope that run of luck can continue for one more important game.
6: The power play is a big concern, obviously. You're one for your last 21 in the man advantage. What's been the most important reason why it hasn't been successful of late?
7: Well, a little bit has to do with the inability probably to get two groups out there on a consistent basis. The health of Igor Larionov forces us to alter our power play, and he's a pretty important offensive player for us, as indicated by our record with him in the lineup. In the meantime, basic fundamental rules that we are having success with, moving the puck, getting the puck to the net, getting traffic in front, all of those things probably could be adhered to a little better in trying to get ourselves back to being as productive as we were in the months of really December and January on the power play. February was obviously not a great power play month for us, a real key to our making the playoffs and the final drive to the end of the season.
6: You have a young defense, and they're starting to come of age in the National Hockey League. Are you pleased about the way they've developed this year?
7: Oh, I think so. I mean, it's real exciting to think going into next year we have experience in 18- and 19-year-old kids. Mike Rachi, Vladimir Krupa have really gained a lot of experience. Michael Sikora, another 19-year-old, has played a few games, not as many up here, but he's gained some valuable experience. And in the meantime, guys that we consider almost veteran in nature, Sandis Ozolinch, Tom Peterson, Doug Zamolik, are all very, very, very young by National Hockey League standards. And they also have obviously improved their game. Tommy Peterson's become a regular and Sandis an all-star. So I think that bodes extremely well for the future of this franchise. And we almost in some ways can't wait to start next year, knowing that we have all these young defensemen who are going to be twice as good next year.
5: Defense will be a big part of this afternoon's contest between the Sharks and the Mighty Ducks, and we invite you to stay tuned for the game next on the San Jose Sharks Radio Network.
4: Coach's Chalkboard with Kevin Constantine has been brought to you by Cold Filtered Miller Genuine Draft. 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
5: Welcome back to San Jose Arena, where this afternoon it's the Sharks and the Mighty Ducks in the big battle between the third place and fourth place teams in the NHL's Pacific Division. The ramifications of the result of this afternoon's contest pretty obvious to most Sharks fans, as San Jose hanging on to the final playoff spot in the NHL's Western Conference. The Sharks are 3 points ahead of the Mighty Ducks, and a win today would make it a clean six-game sweep over Anaheim in the first season of a series between these two teams. It'll be Artur Zerbe in goal for the San Jose Sharks. Artur's picked up his 20th victory of the season on Thursday here at the arena against Edmonton, and he comes in here with a 2.97 goals against average. For the Mighty Ducks of Anaheim, it'll be Guy Hebert playing in his 41st game of the season, has a record of 0-4 against the Sharks this year. Overall, Guy has stopped 90% of his shots and is 14th in the NHL with a 2.88 goals against average. Chris Collins and I will be back for the start of the game right after this message on the San Jose Sharks Radio Network. Ready for the start of the game this afternoon at San Jose Arena between the Sharks and the Mighty Ducks. Artur Zerbe in nets to our left as the Sharks start out with Vlastimil Krupa and Tom Peterson on defense. And up front, Todd Ellick's line combination. Ellick the center with Pat Falloon on the right side and Gaetan Duchesne on the left. Referee is Rob Schick, and he's just dropped the puck, and we're underway in the first period of action. The Sharks control, and they skate from left to right. And here's Todd Ellick getting hit at the blue line by defenseman Mark Ferner. Puck skips free, and already a penalty is about to be called, but it's going against the San Jose Sharks. Gaetan Duchesne touching the puck now as the collision between Ellick and Ferner results in a penalty, it appears. And Rob Schick is issuing roughing against Todd Ellick. And it comes 24 seconds into the first period. And Chris Collins said Todd Ellick going to the penalty box with a perplexed look on his face.
10: Yeah, I don't know if that would have been the penalty. Pat Falloon stuck his stick into Sean Van Allen's skate and pulled Van Allen onto the ice. I thought that would have been an obvious call for tripping. There was two men going for the puck, Ellick and one of the defensemen for the Ducks. Ellick pulled up and tried to shove the defenseman out of the way and, you know, not keep his head down and injure him, and they called a penalty. That's a very perplexing call, Dan.
5: Just underway in the first period. It comes 24 seconds into the game. Ellick for roughing, and so the Mighty Ducks, the number 21 ranked team, I should say the number 23 ranked team in the NHL on the power play, goes against the Sharks, ranked number 25 in penalty killing. Right away, a quick shot on goal taken by Don McSween off the faceoff. Stick save made by Artur Zerbe, and the rebound goes to the right wing corner boards in the San Jose zone. Tom Peterson and Vlasta Krupa killing the penalty, and they combine to freeze it along with two of the members of the Mighty Ducks power play, Bob Corkum, their leading scorer with 20 goals this season, and Stéphane Lebeau, acquired in a trade that sent goaltender Ron Tugnutt to the Montreal Canadiens.
10: And it showed some confidence in Guy Hebert that they would trade Tugnutt, who was a very popular player on the Ducks team, and it played well. Lebeau is also a talented player.
5: Face-off controlled by the Mighty Ducks of Anaheim. They're on the power play here in the opening minute of play in the first period. Todd Ellick's in the penalty box. Gary Volk goes cross-ice to Stéphane Lebeau on the left wing boards. He stick-handles, flips to the boards now. Taken by Corkum, back for Lebeau. Feed to the point. Bill Holder, a drive save is made in front. Shot by Volk, blocked in front. Krupa taking the bouncing puck, can't clear it. It's kept in by Holder. Minute 20 remaining in the power play for Anaheim. Here are the Ducks again. Quick shot toward the net, save Zerbe, and it's off of the stick of Don McSween. In meantime, we've got pushing and shoving and sticks up high as the emotions are also very highly charged this afternoon between these two teams.
10: Hey, Vlasta Krupa may be 18, Dan, but he certainly is not afraid of anybody, including Gary Volk, who wears number 18. He took Volk out of the play and knocked him back on his backside, and Volk is going to be showing the penalty box door right now for roughing up young Vlasta Krupa. Not a smart penalty by a pretty talented player in Gary Volk, who is a leader out on that Ducks team there, and I'm sure Ron Wilson's not happy about that.
5: Comes 1 minute and 10 seconds into the first period. Gary Volk, it's 2 minutes for roughing, as Chris just told you. And so it's a four-on-four skating situation right now as the Sharks put out some fresh troops.
10: And, you know, it's interesting, Dan. Out on the ice comes Jeff Norden, Igor Larionov, Sandy Zozelinch, and Sergei Makarov. Kevin Constantine wasting no time now. He's got an advantage. I mean, these guys are grilled and skilled at the four-on-four kind of play. He wants to see right away what kind of attitude the GLM line, without G, Garpenlaw, are going to show out here and dictate to the Ducks.
5: Well, they had a great night against the Mighty Ducks back on January 12th, the most recent meeting. They both had 4 points. Larionov and Makarov did, and the Sharks won that one 5-2. Here it's four skaters aside for the next minute and 7 seconds, and then the Sharks will have a brief power play. Just underway in the first period. No score as San Jose moves the puck from left to right. And Ozilinch carries out of the zone. Stick handles at center. Feeds on the right now to Makarov. Slipped by the defenseman Dallas. Walks to the slot. Shoots once. Save is made. Rebound. Score! Sergei Makarov snapped one. Hebert made the first save. And now Guy Hebert is telling referee Rob Schick that Makarov kicked the rebound in. If that's the case, this goal could be disallowed, and it appears right now that referee Rob Schick is headed over to have this video reviewed by Mike Shanley, the video goal judge. That's the ultimate question right now. If it is allowed, the Sharks will lead it 1-0, and Makarov will have his 22nd of the year.
10: Dan, it came off of his left skate, and what happened was is the rebound came off, and Makarov skated into the puck. He did not swing his foot back and kick the puck forward. And I believe if you, in fact, deflect the puck off of a rebound without moving your foot to try to, like a soccer player, control it, should be a goal. As you can, we have the advantage, folks, of a television monitor right to us.
5: We have Mike Shanley's video replay.
10: Yeah, so we're seeing what he's seeing, but it looked to me like he just skated right into the puck. You're allowed to do that. You're allowed to rush in and smack right into the puck as long as you're trying to score.
5: I've noticed a disturbing trend in the NHL that they are disallowing a lot more pucks that are deflected off skates into the net, although the rule clearly states that if it's not a deliberate direction of the puck by the skate, it should be counted, and that should be the case here from our perspective.
10: Guy Hebert is right, too. He saw the puck come off of Makarov's foot. Makarov's, well, it's close. I just saw a different angle of it, Dan. That was a hidden angle, and it's very, very close.
5: They're putting up the goal on the scoreboard. They're going to allow this one, and Sergei Makarov is going to get his 22nd goal of the season. He would extend his point-scoring streak to 3 games in a very close play in front, apparently just deflected off his skate.
10: Ducks are 9-26-2 when the other team scores first. So we'll see if that holds true today for the Anaheim expansion team. But that was very close, Dan.
5: Ozilinch will get an assist on Makarov's 22nd goal of the season. And San Jose leads it 1-0 with a goal scored with four skaters on the ice for both teams. It remains that manpower situation on the ice right now as we're back to action. Mighty Ducks win the draw. They shoot it into the Sharks zone, but Ozilinch takes the puck there. And now we've got a whistle, and two players are going to be going to the penalty boxes as on the far side of the ice a little confrontation went on, and Sean Van Allen was pushing and shoving with Igor Larionov, and it appears that they're both going in.
10: Van Allen onto the ice to try to intimidate the Sharks' top-scoring line a bit. He took a nice little swing at Larionov, and Larionov, not the biggest guy in the world, is not afraid to put his stick, which has a huge blade on it, back into the opposing player. He did that. They're both sitting down for two.
5: So it's been an active first period already for Rob Schick. We've already played 2 minutes and 53 seconds of the first period. The Sharks, in a play that went to the video goal judge, take the 1-0 lead. Sergei Makarov's 22nd from Ozilinch and Larionov. And now Larionov in the penalty box with Van Allen after some pushing and shoving on the far side of the ice. Still four skaters on for both teams for 30 more seconds, and then the Sharks will have the man advantage. And off the draw, here's Goodrow streaking up the ice, has a break, gets by Lottasur, walks in by himself, but Lottasur got a piece of the puck as Goodrow stick handled to the crease to try to get the shot on goal. Back the other way come the Mighty Ducks, 13 seconds left in the 4-on-4. They carry it out of their own blue line, but lose control of the play, and so Anaheim recovers inside their own zone. David Williams played 96 games as a member of the Sharks, the first 2 seasons of the franchise's history. Just caroms it off the left wing boards and back into Sharks territory. The penalty is now over, and back on the ice comes the penalized Shark, Todd Ellick. Here's Ellick with the puck, and across the blue line to the Anaheim zone. Flipped it back to the point. Norton held onto it, but just had to keep it in the zone. He didn't really have good wood on it. Now he throws the puck away, and the Mighty Ducks able to shoot it down the ice. 20 seconds remaining in the Sharks' power play.
10: Well, that burst by Goodrow was very, very close for the Sharks. He came an inch from scoring the second one, Dan.
5: Well, Lottasur got a piece of this Mighty Ducks defense, and Gary Volk skates out 3-on-3. Across the line, drop pass taken by Peter Duras, walks and shoots, stick save made by Urbe. Nice stop by Artur Zurbay to hold his ground against the swift-skating Peter Duras on the right wing boards. Rebound now pops behind Urbe. He's out of his net to control it for San Jose. Leaves it for Tom Peterson behind his own net and heads back to the crease. Meanwhile, Peterson stands behind his own goal. Duras watching, forechecking, but Peterson exchanging passes now. Got it up ice, but Baker had the pass behind him. It pinballs off of Jeff Hodger's skates at center. Knocked down by the Mighty Ducks. They throw it back the other way to the San Jose blue line, and Jason Moore handles it for the Sharks. Throws ahead to Hodgers. Checked to the ice there by Don McSween. Sharks ahead of the play as it goes across the blue line into the Mighty Ducks zone, but Anaheim picks up and sends it back the other way. 15:50 remaining in this first period. Sharks with a goal by Sergei Makarov. Lead it by the score of 1-0. Right now, Baker, Airy, and Hodgers

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1: Territory. Angle shot from the right wing boards by Bob Corkum is sticked aside by Urbe. At the near boards now, Makarov and Ozilinc poke it ahead to Garpenlof, and here come the Sharks. Garpenlof carries to center, gets to the Anaheim blue line, and flips one to the left wing boards to the right side of goaltender Guy Hebert. Mighty Ducks give it away. Makarov had it go off his skates as Garpenlof in front gives him the pass right in front of the net, but Garpenlof's shot is deflected by Dallas just wide of a prostrate Guy Hebert. It bounces to the right wing corner on the rebound. Sharks couldn't get it, and the Mighty Ducks do. They skate it to center. Terry Yake, long left wing feed for Volk, knocked down by Ozilinc. And Sanders turns with the puck and skates the other way. A headman on the right goes to Makarov. He moves across the line into the Mighty Ducks zone, but a pass along the boards intended for Garpenlof goes off a skate. Scramble for it at the near side, and Dallas chops at the puck and knocks it down the ice. And so Artur Zurbay will handle it himself and just throw it up the boards to Larionov. Sharks are making a line change as Pat Falloon gets Larionov's pass at center. Hit hard on the right wing side by Bill Holder as he walks into the offensive zone. But Falloon back on his feet, comes up with a puck, gives to Duchesne in the corner. A back pass to Ellick has Falloon in the slot, couldn't get it to him, has to backhand it off the boards to the corner. Falloon is there, feeds Duchesne behind the net. Ellick streaking toward the slot, looking for the pass. It doesn't get there. Duchesne stick handles, backhands on goal, stick save made by goaltender Guy Hebert. On the right wing boards, on the rebound of that play, Don McSween, defenseman for the Mighty Ducks, circles the puck around the far boards, but Ellick has it behind the net. Looking to the slot, Peterson fans on the shot. It bounces to the near boards, and Tommy Peterson keeps it in. Only for a moment, though, as Tim Sweeney does a good bit of checking to flip ahead, and Stefan LeBeau on the move for Anaheim. Backhands it on goal, but it's stopped easily by Artur Zurbe, and we have a whistle, and play is called. 13:05 to go in the first period. The score, the Sharks won, the Mighty Ducks nothing. This is the San Jose Sharks Radio Network. This broadcast is presented by authority of the San Jose Sharks solely for the private, non-commercial use of our radio audience. Any publication, reproduction, retransmission, or other use of the descriptions and accounts of this game without the express written consent of the Sharks is strictly prohibited. 1-0 San Jose here in the first period. Right now, play inside the Mighty Ducks of Anaheim zone. Sharks forechecking pretty aggressively. They throw one on net from the point. It's stopped by Hebert after a couple of deflections. But, Chris, the aggressivity of these Sharks in the offensive zone is really apparent this afternoon, and it's created some offensive scoring chances.
2: Yeah, it's what you said more. Shots on goal, 5-4 in favor of the Sharks. Guy Hebert is somebody that backed up Cujo in St. Louis, Curtis Joseph, for a couple of years. He was a hidden talent. One of the great benefits that the two new expansion teams got, Florida and Anaheim, was a great pool of talent. And this Anaheim team is no exception. Neither is the Florida team. And it's neat to see expansion teams with good talent play good.
1: When you say good talent, you obviously mean NHL caliber.
2: Absolutely.
1: Talent. That's something that the Sharks needed more of in their first year. But it took them a while to develop these young kids. And I think that San Jose would be pretty happy to stick with the guys they've got. Still, the Mighty Ducks have had an impressive first season in the NHL. 25 victories, one more than the Sharks. I should say two more than the Sharks as of this contest. Right now, play off the faceoff inside the Mighty Ducks of Anaheim zone, but Jeff Odger's pushing and shoving with Van Allen. That brought the crowd to its feet. They continue to chop at each other, but no penalties called by referee Rob Schick. Meanwhile, the Mighty Ducks ice the puck as Sean Cronin back to make the touch. Now we get the stoppage of play and, of course, all of the extracurricular activities, the trash talking that goes on the ice all the time between teams battling out for a playoff spot. And Jeff Odgers is a master at it, of getting the advantage and making the players on the other team forget about what their job is.
2: Well, Odgers came to the defense of Jamie Baker. Baker was getting beaten up there by a couple of Ducks. Jamie Baker, the first minute and a half of the game, got hurt, Danny. Went underneath the Sharks' tunnel into the runway, came out with Arthur Ting, the Sharks' doctor, and has been out. So I don't know what happened, but he was getting checked in the face. They were looking at his face. His face looks all right to me. I don't see anything wrong with it.
1: Yeah, I'd say so. Off the faceoff, here's Ozilinc throwing it to the slot. Puck deflected by Gary Volk, and the defensively oriented Volk carries to center with a 3-on-2, but he circles and causes an offside as he veered to his left, and Bobby Dallas didn't anticipate and went ahead of the play, and so they whistled it down and bring it back.
2: Sharks have had three

0: quality chances. Of course, Makarov's brilliant goal that he used his feet in his old Russia soccer days helped him out. Then Goodrow had a breakaway, came in, could not control the puck with a little help from a duck stick. And there, a nice rush by the Sharks to get in and put the puck on net by Ozolinch, but he hit a stick.
1: You're saying that Makarov deflected that in off his foot on purpose?
0: I saw it from four different angles. It looked pretty close to me.
1: Well, then you think it should have been disallowed then, I guess.
0: No, I didn't say that. I agree with you, and I agree that the Sharks should have a couple more wins. If you can convince the standings guys to give it to them, do it.
1: 11:48 to go in this first period. Sharks leading 1-0, and the big line combination is out there. Larionov, Makarov, Garpenlov up front. Ozolinch and Norton on defense. But they're thinking about defense as Terry Yate carries into the San Jose zone. Centering pass knocked away by Sandis Ozolinch's stick. It comes to the near boards, and Norton and Ozolinch poke it loose. Larionov gets a hit from Gary Volk, but he slips away and throws it around the boards, and Garpenlov just has to backhand it to center. Sharks making the line change as the puck skips inside the Anaheim zone. Ferner with it, headmans to Volk at center, and he just dumps in. And so Ron Wilson, the coach of the Mighty Ducks, can get a line change in of his own. Here's Patrick Carnback, a quick wrister from the point, gloved by Urbe, and that'll stop the action with 11:09 to go in this first period. And Chris, all in all, looks like that Ron Wilson, doing a great coaching job this year, is trying to match lines against the Sharks.
0: Yeah, that's the way you've got to do it with this team because, as Ron Wilson likes to say, Kevin Constantine and Wayne Thomas and the Sharks' brain trust like to, watch the paint dry when it comes to having their hockey team prod through a game. And that's what he said. He said that when you play the Sharks, it's like watching paint dry. Well, seems to me that the Sharks bench chips less.
1: I was talking to Drew Remender, the Sharks' assistant coach, before the game today, and he said, well, if that's the way they feel, we'll just have to latex them this afternoon.
0: Only Drew would come up with something like that.
1: 11:09 left in this first period. This broadcast brought to you in part by Pepsi Cola. Be young. Have fun. Drink Pepsi.
0: Some ice problems right now. They are looking over certain spots in the ice there. The players have thought it's a bit chippy out there in the left faceoff circle.
1: Got an update on the game between the Los Angeles Kings and the Chicago Blackhawks at the stadium in Chicago. 3-3, they're playing in overtime. And so the Sharks will not know the outcome of that game as far as the standings are concerned for the next few minutes. We'll keep you updated. 1-0 San Jose in this one. Face-off right side of goaltender Artur Zerbe. And Krupa on defense along with Peterson gives it to his defensive partner. Peterson from behind the net feeds Ellick, and Ellick just cleared the zone. Ellick, Falloon, and Whitney, the combination up front for the Sharks. Mighty Ducks now flap it back inside the San Jose zone, but the Sharks able to dump it up the boards and back to Anaheim territory. Mighty Ducks defenseman Bill Holder, the owner of an outstanding shot from the point, this time has to bounce one off the glass and throw it to center ice, but his pass intended for Todd Ewan was off the mark. And so Jason Moore goes into his own zone and accepts a hard check along the boards, but even though Ewan got that hit in there, Moore was able to lift it and clear it down the ice. 10.5 minutes to go in this first period. Sharks with a Makarov goal lead it by the score of 1-0. And the Mighty Ducks got it to center. Ellick flicks it back the other way, and San Jose using the opportunity to make a quick line change. Out steps Bob Airey, along with Rob Goodrow and Jamie Baker. Back on defense, it's Sean Cronin and Jason Moore. In the San Jose zone behind the goal, Cronin with the puck, watched by a forechecking Sweeney, but swings it around the boards, and Goodrow on the right wing side flips one back to the Anaheim blue line. Not exactly what you'd call exciting hockey the last few minutes, but the Sharks hanging on to a 1-0 lead, and they'll take that the rest of the way if you could give it to them. Right now, San Jose on the move. Baker gets to Norton, cross the blue line, but offside the call. And I got to tell you, that was awfully close with both Bob Airey and Jeff Norton at the line and Baker handling the puck. They rule the Sharks just jumped in ahead of the play. It's 1-0 Sharks, 9:41 to go in the first period. We've got a break in the action on the San Jose Sharks Radio Network. Back at San Jose Arena, the Sharks continue to lead 1-0 over the Mighty Ducks in their sixth and final meeting of this regular season. Sharks have their big line out there once again. Larionov, Makarov, Garpenlov up front with Ozolinch and Norton on defense. And here's Sergei Makarov, the only goal scorer so far this afternoon, moving it across the Mighty Ducks blue line, flipping it in deep. Larionov and Garpenlov both reaching for it, but it winds up on Sergei Makarov's stick in the left wing corner. To Larionov, to the point. Norton, one time to Ozolinch. He flips into the corner boards to Makarov. In front, Ozolinch shoots, save is made, score! Sandis Ozolinch gets the rebound of his own shot and snaps one past goaltender Vieber, 19th goal of the season for Ozilinch. Sergei Makarov will get the assist, and the Sharks lead it 2-0.
0: The Sharks' sixth shot on goal means their second goal of the game. Sergei Makarov, over the last three games, has had three of the greatest games in Sharks history. He was a one-man wrecking crew, Danny. Brought the puck into the zone and kept the puck into the zone, then skated past two men and set that goal up. That was brilliant hockey on Makarov's part, and a great shot by Makarov, and great patience by Ozilinch to wait and get the shot in.
1: Ozilinch loves to break in from the point to get in close in front of a net, and once again it worked as he scored his 19th goal of the season. And now here come the Mighty Ducks on the attack, but they wrist one from the left wing off the stick of Bob Corkum into the crowd, and so we have a whistle and play is called. Makarov and Norton get credit for the assists, and you know something, Chris, it's amazing how much more effective this combination is with Jeff Norton back in the lineup with that great skating ability.
0: Well, it allows Sergei Makarov to play the leadership role that he loves to play. That was the biggest mistake that Calgary made with Sergei Makarov. They did not make him the number one right winger on that team. He's a superstar. I mean, this is a guy that came over, sure, in his 30s, but so what? He could play at this point till he's 40. He is a genuine superstar. He does amazing things with the puck.
1: Off the faceoff, here's Mark Ferner ripping one on goal, but it's gloved by Artur Zerbe, and he drops the rebound down to the ice and throws it ahead out of the zone. Mighty Ducks with Corkum, Volk, and Yake throw it back into San Jose territory, but the Sharks' defense bounced it back to center, and Ferner takes for the Ducks. Passed into the Sharks' zone, but Jason Moore intercepts it, and on the right wing side, he'll skate it out to center. Crowd chanting, playoffs, playoffs, as they have been the last couple of games here at the arena. San Jose now breaking into the offensive zone. Baker, Airy, and Odgers forechecking, and Airy back behind the net does a great bit of work against Bobby Dallas, but then he overskated the puck, and so Gary Volk able to clear it out to center. Jason Moore really hit Gary Volk hard, but Sharks with the puck at their own blue line once again have to lift it clear down inside the Mighty Ducks zone, and Kevin Constantine says he wants a line change, and so he puts his top line out there once again. Ozilinch goes to Norton, back behind his own goal. Sharks skating from left to right. Here's Makarov. Rink-wide pass for Larionov, checked away by Sweeney, but it's knocked down by Norton. Late pass on the right for Garpenlov at the blue line. Walks inside the Anaheim zone, one-on-one on Holder. Wound it around the far boards, but Duras intercepts, and here come the Mighty Ducks. Sweeney sends it cross ice, off the stick of McSween. Recovered at center by Garpenlov, but he taps it back to his own blue line. And there it's Igor Larionov with a puck. Backhand pass to Makarov, trying to return it to Larionov in traffic, but Sweeney checked it away. Larionov recovers. To Garpenlov, had it caught in his skates, lost the puck. Now Ozilinch overskates at center, and so the Mighty Ducks recover. Sharks on top 2-0. 7:07 to play in this first period. San Jose with it in their own zone, starts on the attack again. Garpenlov carries to the red line on the left wing, and just flips it inside the Mighty Ducks zone, as Kevin Constantine again makes another line change for the Sharks. And Peterson throws it across the Anaheim blue line. Loose puck, left wing side, knocked down by Duchesne as he gulps it back behind the net. Falloon doing a great bit of forechecking, hitting David Williams behind the goal. He pokes it free to Ellick in the left wing corner. Now a pass to the slot intended for Duchesne. Never got there as the Mighty Ducks defense got a piece of it. Back meanwhile, behind the net, it was covered by Hebert, and play called as Pat Falloon and Duchesne were right there to try to get control.
0: Hey, Dan, if you're heading to Reno anytime soon, how about staying at the Reno Hilton? While you're there, you can catch great entertainment like Lori Morgan, March 11th and 12th, The Best of Just for Laughs, March 25th and 26th, Gallagher on April Fool's Day, and the Tracy Patterson-Richard Duran fight, April 9th. It's all happening at the Reno Hilton.
1: It's Roberto Duran, isn't it?
0: No, Richard's a friend of mine from Sacramento. He's trying to become the fourth world champion boxer from Sacramento. Go Richard Bam Bam Duran. He's a great fighter.
1: Thank you for that clarification. Mr. Boxing, Chris Collins, one of his many talents.
0: Free plug.
1: He likes to pummel me if I make an error up here in the broadcast booth. It's awfully tough to get through a broadcast sometime. Off the faceoff, 2-0 Sharks. San Jose again aggressive in the offensive zone. And they're leading the Mighty Ducks 2-0. Here's Falloon behind the net, stick handling, heads toward the near boards, but has trouble handling the puck as he spun to the slot, and so he lost it. Troy Loney, the captain of the Mighty Ducks, tries to clear Canott, kept in by Krupa, swings it around to the near boards, but it's taken there by Lottasseur, and he throws it to the left wing side. Stopped again by Gaetan Duchesne. Backhands around the far boards. Joe Sacco, one of the top players on this Mighty Ducks team, who's been so far silent, this time got it out to center, and Van Allen takes. Rink wide for Lottasseur. Stick handles it across the San Jose line. Checked by Duchesne as he flips to the slot, went off of Peterson's stick, and wide of Artur Zerbe. Mighty Ducks trying to keep it in. They can't do it as the Sharks, at the end of their shift, could have had a breakaway, but Pat Falloon was out of gas, and so the pass in his direction went too far, and the Sharks make a line change. Meanwhile, Odgers and Goodrow are on the ice. They give it to Peterson to center, cross the blue line, flips it off the corner boards to Odgers, centers it in front, sticked away by Hebert, loose in front of the Mighty Ducks net, but Anaheim's defense gets it, and they flip to the crowd as Mark Ferner just bounces one into the stands. 5:16 to go in this first period. Sharks lead it 2-0. We've got a break in the action on the San Jose Sharks Radio Network. The Sharks lead the Mighty Ducks of Anaheim 2-0, and the faceoff is to the left side of goaltender Guy Hebert. And off the draw, Sharks send it back to the point. Jason Moore winds up, shoots one. Nice save by Hebert through a partial screen. Puck rebounds to the near corner. Goodrow with it there. Eludes the check of Ferner. Throws it back behind the net to Baker. He's hit by Corkum. Baker doing a good bit of work, slips away from Corkum. He feeds to the side of the net, but it pinballs off the skates of Bobby Dallas, and the Mighty Ducks able to get it out to center. Terry Yake, stick handling on the right wing boards, being checked by Baker, has to toss it across the Sharks' blue line. San Jose cleared back to the neutral zone, but Yake once again is there for the Ducks. Gives it to Bill Holder on the left wing side, and the defenseman slaps it around the boards to the right point in the San Jose zone. And Don McSween keeping it in, getting it to Terry Yake on the left. His shot stopped by Urbe. Meantime, pushing and shoving as Smolak, Yake, and Odgers having a little chat. Corkum now stepping in at the side of Arthur Zerbe, but still a good scoring chance for one of the saucier players in the National Hockey League, Terry Yake.
0: Yeah, because all the announcers off the air call him Terry Yake. He's got the Y-A-K-E name. It was funny, after the play, Rob Schick came in and took his middle finger and said, uh-uh, boys, no more of that, because Odgers and everybody were smacking each other in the head. Dan, let me warn fans right now. The other night against Edmonton, I watched the Mighty Duck Edmonton game. The Ducks were really listless for the first, 17 minutes of that game, and then scored a great goal and got right back in and scored the next three goals after that and won the game 4-1. So they are sometimes a slow-starting team.
1: Off the faceoff, right side of Urbe. Holder on the point, shoots one, and it's stopped by Urbe as he dove to his right to get the board, the blocker board on it. He deflected it to the left-wing corner of his own zone. Sharks, Falloon is hit pretty hard from behind by Ewan, and that's going to be a penalty. As Urbe heads to the bench, the Sharks move up the ice, but Ray Whitney, stick handling on the right wing side, will lose it, and the penalty is going to be called by Schick. 2 minutes for boarding, and it's going to go against Todd Ewan, the rough and rugged right wing for the Mighty Ducks of Anaheim. The time of this, 15 minutes and 45 seconds. And Ewan is in for two.
0: Ewan is 213 minutes now with those two on the air. Stu, the Grim Reaper, Grimson, 166 minutes in penalty. So they have a couple of guys, like the Sharks do, that can really bring it on. You would think that Jeff Odgers and Sean Cronin would be comparable to that meet.
1: Out-of-town update from Chicago Stadium. It's a final now, a 3-3 tie between the Blackhawks and the Los Angeles Kings. Chicago outshooting L.A. 45-24, so Kelly Rudy, a great name in nets today with the 42 saves. Jocelyn Lemieux with a pair of goals for Chicago, including the game-tying goal with only 2:04 left in the third period. 3-3, the Kings and Blackhawks tie it. Right here, the Sharks lead it 2-0 here in the first period, and they've got a power play. They set up in the offensive zone with Todd Ewan in the penalty box for the Ducks. On the left point, Sandis Oselinch flips it back behind the net. Mighty Ducks try to clear, cannot, kept in. Larionov on the right wing boards, handling it. Stick handles back to the point, spins to Makarov. Back to Larionov, one times to the point. Norton shoots, stick save made by Hebert, and it rebounds to the near side. In the Ducks zone, Larionov again to Norton. Gives it back to Larionov. Trying to feed Makarov wide open, but it was deflected by the Mighty Ducks defender McSween, but the Sharks keep it in. On the point, Norton to Larionov on the right side. Taking his time, gives to Makarov, right wing corner. Flips to the point, Norton stops it, doesn't shoot, to Larionov. Cross ice now to Oselinch on the left wing boards. Oselinch returns to Larionov on the right. Gives it back to Norton on the point. Gives it back to Oselinch, side of the net. Shoots one from the angle, stick save made by Hebert. Now Makarov behind the net, has Larionov in front. In front, they score! Johan Garpenlov deflected the pass from Larionov in front. And the Sharks, with a brilliant power play goal, lead it 3-0. And listen to this crowd.
0: I hate to even talk, Dan. I think the crowd speaks for everyone. If you're not at the building, you're missing amazing passing here, led by Igor Larionov and Sergei Makarov. The board work of people like Garpenlov and Jeff Norton and Oselinch. Dan, that was 1-2-3. Thank you very much.
1: 15th goal of the season for Johan Garpenloff on the power play at 16:47. Larionov and Makarov will get the assists, and the Sharks are on top by the score of 3-0. Off the draw at center, bouncing around now, Smolek with the puck, dumps it inside the Mighty Ducks zone, stopped in back of the net by netminder Guy Hebert. Leaves it for veteran defenseman Randy Lontasuras. Ray Whitney trying to forecheck, just watching from in front of the net. But the Ducks defense got it out to center ice. Peterson knocks it back the other way, and Hebert again will have to stop it back behind his own net. Garpenloff is 15th at 16:47, assisted by Larionov and Makarov. And once again, this top line for the Sharks seems to like to feast on the Mighty Ducks of Anaheim. Makarov has 3 points already, and Larionov has 2 assists. And so far, the Sharks have been very aggressive in the offensive zone. Right now, it's in the San Jose end. Peter Duras falls on the puck, and play is stopped with 2:11. Remaining in the first period, but Chris, this has been a celebratory kind of a game as the Sharks just getting in the offensive scoring zone and getting good chances to score.
0: Jeff Norton, Dan, you made a great point. Since he's come back, that line, GLM line, along with Sandis Ozolinch, have found their niche again. And you've got Jeff Norton with 1 assist. He's really making things happen. He is our guest at the end of the first period. We'll have to stop meeting like this, or his wife may start to wonder now. I mean, you know, we got him after the last game. We were supposed to have him the game before. We get him again. So Jeff Norton, our guest.
1: Chris will be talking with him in the next couple of minutes. Right now, a face-off upcoming to the left side of Arturs Urbe. Makarov, Ozolinch, and Garpenloff, the goal scorers so far today for San Jose. And the Sharks were 1 for their last 22 on the power play before notching that most recent man advantage goal by Garpenloff. Off the draw, loose on the far board, Shark zone, kept in by Donis, backhands along the boards to Sacco. Lead for Van Allen, walks to the slot, shoots one, save is made by Urbe from 3 feet in front of the net. And the Sharks bounce the rebound to center, but it went off of somebody's stick inside the San Jose bench and back out of the playing surface. And it's out to center, and so they stop it because it went off the player that was in the stands. Meanwhile, Kevin Constantine having a chat with Jamie Binker about defensive zone coverage, too. As Kevin waving in the direction and having a couple of words with Baker at the side of the bench. Haven't seen that too often, that type of a display, but apparently Constantine felt that Baker was responsible for Van Allen in front of the net, and it turned out to be a good scoring chance for the Mighty Ducks, and in fact it was Baker that let Van Allen loose. 3 feet in front of the net, it was a great scoring chance for Sean Van Allen. Sergei Makarov had 2 goals and 2 assists against the Mighty Ducks of Anaheim back on January 12th, and in this period he has 3 points, a goal and 2 assists. Off the draw, Sharks with it. They dump it off the boards, off the glass. It's skipping down inside the Mighty Ducks zone without an icing call. Mark Ferner gives the puck away at the point, intercepted by Moore. Lead for Odgers, but he couldn't handle it at the side of the net. He cuts behind the goal with the puck to the left wing corner. Now he loses on the poke check, and the Mighty Ducks will dodge away with it, and Loney clears to center. But it's knocked down by Bob Airy, and the Sharks' captain wrists it back the other way, deep into the Mighty Ducks' end. And the Sharks make another line change with only 1:10 remaining in this first period. 3-0 Sharks on top of the Mighty Ducks. Sandis Ozolinch with the puck. Leads it to Garpenloff. He stops on the right wing side at center with 1 minute left in the period. Ozolinch taps across the line to Larionov. It was 1-on-2. Tried to make the move against Don McSween, but he was pickpocketed. And McSween, with only 49 seconds remaining in this first period, swings it around the boards. And the Mighty Ducks dump it ahead, but they will be whistled for being two lines ahead of the play as somebody for the Ducks at the near side, Bob Corkum, in fact, grabbing it at center ice. First time this season, the Sharks have scored 3 goals in the first period. They lead it 3-0 over the Mighty Ducks of Anaheim in this critical contest. Getting a good start is always important in hockey, and the Sharks have had one this afternoon. Jeff Norton, big difference on defense for San Jose, has 1 assist, but it's a skating ability that's made the Sharks get open offensively quite a bit, because you cannot leave this guy unchecked for very long. He causes all the commotion, and then everybody else gets open. 37 seconds remaining in this first period, and the Mighty Ducks off the draw dump it inside the San Jose zone now from center ice. Bob Corkum on the left wing boards, flips to the corner intended for Gary Volk off the stick. Now Terry Yake Backhands off the boards to Volk. 20 seconds remaining in the period. Volk in the offensive end being checked by Krupa. Ridden into the boards at the near side. Good check by Krupa, and the Sharks poke it out to center. Time for one more rush. Falloon down the right side flips it into the Ducks' territory with 10. In their top line of Igor Larionov, Sergei Makarov, and Johan Garpenlov. They have accounted for all three Sharks goals. San Jose outshooting the Mighty Ducks 11-8. And the score at the end of the first period, the Sharks 3 and the Mighty Ducks nothing. We'll come back in just a moment, right after this timeout on the San Jose Sharks Radio Network. At San Jose Arena, at the end of the first period, the Sharks have a 3-0 lead over the Mighty Ducks of Anaheim. Sergei Makarov, Sandis Ozilinch, and Johan Garpenlov have the Sharks' goals. San Jose outshot Anaheim 11-8. And, you know, there's two assists that can be given to every goal. The Sharks have had two assists awarded on each of their three goals. All 9 points have been scored by the top unit of five players, meaning Larionov, Makarov, Garpenlov, Sandis Ozilinch, and our first intermission guest, Jeff Norton.
0: Well, Jeff was just getting ready to down some, it looks like Gatorade. Tell me that's Gatorade, not alligator juice.
2: Yeah, it's just a mixture of a glucose drink. It's similar to Gatorade. It's basically the same thing. It just gives you a little energy.
0: Well, it's called green juice then, huh?
2: Yeah, it's called Goop.
0: Yeah, he found it on Long Island somewhere. Came out of a tap or something. Tell us about today's game.
2: Well, it's a big game for us, like every game down the stretch is going to be. You know, the Ducks are right on our tails, and like I said the other day, you know, we don't want to be looking over our shoulders anymore, and this is a game where we can, you know, spread a little distance between us and, you know, start looking to catch Vancouver and the teams above us.
0: Somebody missed our post-game report after the Edmonton game. We had Jeff on, and I asked Jeff about the mental approach now, the final 20 games of the season. 20th game remaining was Edmonton. This is the 19th. Tell us about that approach in the dressing room today, maybe how it differed from the fifth game of the year.
2: Well, everything's crucial. You know, we don't want to put any extra pressure on ourselves in the room. We just got to go out and play. Everybody knows the importance of it. The older guys have been here, and, you know, we're trying to lead the way. And the younger guys are just kind of going through the excitement of it all. You know, we're in a playoff race, and, you know, the first time to make the playoffs, and everyone feels we're going to, and we'll be very disappointed if we don't, and we're not talking that way. We're being very positive. We're going out and, you know, doing the little things. Maybe not the hockey people will notice, but get the puck out of our zone, getting it in their zone. Anaheim stands up quite a bit. We don't want to turn it over at their blue line. Those are the little things that carry over in the playoffs and make you a winner in the playoffs, because there's no fancy stuff in the playoffs. You know, you get fancy, you're out quick.
0: Is it overblown to say that the young kids look to the veterans for leadership? And if some of the younger guys like Krupa and that get a little bit excited, what do you do to calm them down that maybe we wouldn't see?
2: Well, you know, excitement's great. You know, with the youth, you're going to get excitement, and that's great. You don't want to calm them down any. You know, you just want to make them, you know, don't play out of their game. You know, I mean, if they move the puck well, then let them move the puck well. We shouldn't be leading the rush or anything like that. The younger guys, we should be the guys up front who are young. Don't try to beat too many guys. You know, just keep it simple. Like we've been doing, you know, you look back and when we did win, we played a very simple game. We moved a puck. We didn't try to beat anyone one-on-one. And, you know, we just kind of move the ice, gain each zone, and go from there.
0: That would lead to my next question. That's the strategy to beat this Anaheim Ducks team. They're only going to be as good as you allow them to be.
2: Right. I mean, you know, they're waiting for the big turnover. They're waiting for us to get fancy at their blue line, throw it up the middle, you know, them to step up, intercept the pass, throw it up the middle of one of their guys breaking. You know, that's what they thrive on. And tonight our game plan was not to do that. We looked at a lot of films, and, you know, a lot of their goals come over turnovers in the neutral zone, and they get a lot of speedy guys up front. And, you know, we just don't want to play into their hands. You know, we're going to be butting heads with them quite a bit tonight. And we play a similar system, you know, both teams, and, you know, strong defense in that. So, you know, when we do get our opportunities, let's go for it, but let's not make something out of nothing.
0: Finally, I want to tell people that your measure of strength and toughness in the NHL is measured in how many stitches you have in your jersey, and Jeff has about 150 of them. How do you get ripped up there? Is this from guys slashing you or pulling on it, or you just chew on your jersey when you're nervous?
2: Well, you know, there's a lot of big guys and mobile guys in the NHL now, and in the past, there's big guys who weren't mobile. You could skate away from them. Now it's a different story. I don't know where they're coming from or what they're eating, but they're bigger and they can skate fast, and, you know, that's from trying to dodge your checks, and I get it caught in the glass every now and then, but, you know, it's better than that than getting my, you know, bell rung and, you know, seeing the game upside down.
0: Well, if they're bigger and stronger, drink more of your green juice. Maybe that'll help.
2: Yeah, I'll keep it going down for sure.
0: All right. Jeff Norton, good luck.
2: Thanks, guys.
0: There is Jeff Norton, Sharks defenseman. The Sharks lead 3-0 over the Anaheim Mighty Ducks. Where Are They Now is next on the San Jose Sharks Radio Network.
1: When the National Hockey League had only six teams, it was extremely rare for a player to go from a U.S. college to the pros. But one player who did just that was Red Berenson. Where is he now?
3: Find out in a moment. Red Berenson grew up in Saskatchewan, and like most young Canadians, he dreamed of playing in the National Hockey League. But Red did something a little different than most of his friends. Instead of playing major junior hockey, he accepted a scholarship to go south and play at the University of Michigan. Red described the challenge of being one of the first players to go from college to the NHL.
4: It happened for me, Dan, as a college player during the era of only six NHL teams. And there were no college players. In fact, there was one the previous year that stepped into the NHL, and that was Red Hay. Came out of Colorado College, and he had played a year in the minors, and then he moved up and played in Chicago and was the Rookie of the Year. So he had set up at least a precedent as an exceptional, an exception to the rule. And I was a player who I felt I was going to play pro. It was just a matter of how long it would take me to make the NHL. And I was owned by Montreal. And after the NCAA Final Four in Utica, New York, Montreal took me right to Boston, and I played the next night for Montreal. So I didn't have to go through the training camp, and I think I proved myself in the final few league games and then in the playoffs. So I had some credibility going into training camp, but it was an exception to the rule, and people looked at you sideways being even though I was a Canadian, but I was coming out of a U.S. college. It was different, and most players were coming out of, you know, non-educational situations, major junior hockey, or coming out of minor pro, and also they were all Canadians.
3: From that simple beginning, Red played 17 years in the NHL. He scored 6 goals in a single game in 1968 for the St. Louis Blues. But before that, he won a Stanley Cup with the Montreal Canadiens.
4: Well, it was a series with Chicago, and one thing I remember about it, we traveled by train, Dan, and Chicago flew, and they were one of the few teams that had started flying on their travel, and we were still on the train, and our team was reluctant to put our whole team on a plane at that time. And this is in the mid-60s. So we played 2 games in Montreal, and we won our games, and then we went to Chicago and lost 2 games, and back to Montreal we won, and then lost in Chicago. And in the meantime, they were flying about an hour and a half, and we were spending all day on the train. But we won the game in the 7th game in Montreal, and it was just a great series. And I was playing on a line, on a checking line that checked the Bobby Hull line, and so I got a lot of ice time, and we did a good job on Hull, and that was probably the difference in the series. But the thing I remember most about all this is, as much as I enjoyed that and felt a lot of fulfillment, 2 days later I was back in Michigan in grad school, I was in the Michigan business school and earning my MBA, and I really felt I had the best of both worlds. I played on a Stanley Cup winner, and now I was preparing for life after hockey, even though I'd only been in hockey a few short years. But that was the expectations in those days, was you weren't going to be around very long.
3: Red eventually became an NHL coach, and he won the Jack Adams Award as Coach of the Year when he worked in St. Louis. But today, he's back at his alma mater, coaching the University of Michigan Wolverines and looking for his first NCAA title since 1964. Did he ever dream of going back?
4: Well, I thought about it, but I really didn't see myself as a coach when I was a player, and I've never really considered, spending a career as a coach. But Michigan, I always had a soft spot for Michigan, and it really changed my life, and it really helped improve me as a person. And I think when the opportunity came, and I was an assistant coach in Buffalo at the time, actually I came over to Michigan to bring my son over here to show him the school because he was interested in going to Michigan. And while I was here, the athletic director cornered me and talked to me about coming back and coaching. And at that point, I decided that it would be a good challenge and I could give something back to Michigan. And so it's been a great, I think it was a good move for me, and I really enjoyed it.
3: One thing that Red Berenson does as coach of the Wolverines is produce NHL players, like Michigan alumnus Jeff Norton, now a defenseman with the San Jose Sharks. Is he proud of that accomplishment?
4: Well, it's nice to have helped kids along the way, kids that want to, they want to play in the National Hockey League. They have goals as people and also as students, and it makes me feel good to see that I've helped a kid along the way achieve his goals. But it makes me feel just as good to see a kid that graduates and goes on and becomes a success in his own life, whether he's a lawyer or a doctor or a businessman or whatever. And I think that's part of college hockey. It's not just producing hockey players. It's producing, helping good kids along the way. And I'm proud of the kids that are successful in hockey, and Jeff Norton was a great player here at Michigan, and I'm happy to see him get the opportunity in the National Hockey League, and I'm also pleased for the kids that don't make it in hockey.
3: That's former NHL center Red Berenson, carrying the torch at his alma mater, the University of Michigan. I'm Dan Rusinowski. Join me next time for Where Are They Now?
0: I'm Chris Collins at San Jose Arena, where the Sharks lead the expansion Mighty Ducks of Anaheim 3-0. Second period action coming up next on the San Jose Sharks Radio Network.
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1: The Sharks lead the Mighty Ducks 3-0 as we get ready to start the second period. And in trying to get his team turned around, Coach Ron Wilson has made a goaltending change. Out is Guy Hebert, and in is Mikhail Stelenkov, playing in his fourth NHL game of the season, a record of 0-1-1, and a big hope for the Mighty Ducks' future between the pipes. He's in nets to our left. Artur Zerbe in goal to our right. The Sharks get the draw, and they dump it inside the Anaheim zone, but David Williams gives it away, and here's Vlasta Krupa with the puck. At the Mighty Ducks line, walks in. Drop pass on the right wing side for Pat Falloon. Has Ellick wide open in the slot, doesn't get the pass through, and goaltender Stelenkov was able to deflect that centering feed for, again, a wide open Ellick away from the puck. Just underway in the second. Here come the Mighty Ducks. A quick shot by Randy Lotasseur from the left side is sticked away by Artur Zerbe. Rebound now picked up, and Gaetan Duchesne carries to center for the Sharks. Lifts it ahead. Todd Ellick is ahead of the play, but the puck bounces inside the Mighty Ducks zone, and the Sharks make a line change. They put out their big five. Larionov, Makarov, Garpenlov, along with Norton and Ozilinch. They've accounted for all 9 points in this game so far this afternoon. The Sharks have 3 goals. The Mighty Ducks have none. We've played about 1:10 of this second period. Sharks on the move from right to left. Here comes Garpenlov. Hit pretty hard on the far side of the ice by Bill Holder as he walks into the Mighty Ducks zone. Loose puck far side. Volk tries to clear. Cannot. Kept in by Ozilinch. But his attempted centering pass was checked away by Holder and cleared up the left wing boards. Back in the Sharks zone. Good effort by Norton to poke it away from a forechecking Terry Yank. And now here comes Norton up the left wing side. Across the blue line into the Ducks zone. Circles back behind the net. Feeds to the right point. Ozilinch stops. He stick handles. He makes a move on Volk but lost the puck. And Larionov will keep it in the zone with a play at the point. Gives to Ozilinch. Makes a great move on Volk. Now he stick handles to the slot. Centering feed goes through Makarov. But Norton on the left wing side shoots it. Sticked away by Mikhail Stelenkov. Sharks forechecking again aggressively here in the second period. They're beginning to make a line change, though, and so the puck skips back to center. Jeff Norton with it. Headmans for Jamie Baker, who's stepping on now with Bob Errey, the Sharks captain, on the left side, and Jeff Odgers on the right. They got it up ice to Errey. A lead for Odgers off his stick at the Anaheim blue line. It bounces inside the Mighty Ducks territory, and Odgers has a man in front, and Errey, he flips the pass through. Errey shoots. Great save by Stelenkov, as that pass was right on the tape, and even though it was up on one end, it was a good scoring chance for Bob Errey. Now Errey's going to go to the penalty box as he trips up Mark Ferner, and the Sharks making the touch here with 2:36 gone by in the second period, and Anaheim will have the power play.
0: Outstanding work by the Sharks. Unfortunately, Bob Errey was caught in too deep, and he stuck out his foot right in front of Rob Schick and tripped Ferner. It wasn't even close, Dan, and it was a well-deserved 2 minutes for Captain Bob Errey.
1: Sharks leading 3-0, but now the Mighty Ducks go on the power play. This is the last thing that Kevin Constantine wants, is to give the Ducks a chance to regain any momentum in this game. And even though the Sharks are outplaying the Mighty Ducks by a great amount, it really is a matter of concern right here.
0: And Stelenkov made a great first save, glove save, got that hand up there and knocked down a puck after some great nifty stick handling by Sandis Ozilinch on a couple of rushes. I think Kevin Constantine would like to see Sandis stick handle less and fire more shots at a cold goaltender. Test him.
1: Stefan LeBeau, the centerman for Anaheim on this power play. Tim Sweeney, the right winger, and their leading scorer, possessor of a great shot, Bob Corkum on the left. Back on defense, Bobby Dallas and David Williams will man the points. Sharks killing the penalty with Baker and Duchesne up front. Krupa and Peterson are back. Play inside the Sharks zone. Power play hockey for Anaheim. The Mighty Ducks reaching for the puck, but Krupa deflecting it over the glass and out of play. And you know something, Chris, this kid, Vlasta Krupa, is showing more and more poise as the season goes on, using his stick better, using the body a little bit better. he's going to be a good one.
0: Yeah, it certainly is, Dan. It's not how much talent you have that keeps you in the National Hockey League, and I think a lot of people don't realize that. You don't have to be the fastest guy or the biggest guy. What it takes is knowing the proper position to be in on the ice in relation to your teammates. Krupa is learning that quickly.
1: Off the faceoff, Bobby Dallas on the point shoots one, but it's sticked aside by Urbe. Puck bounces to the left wing corner of the Sharks zone, and they try to clear it but can't do it. Kept in at the right point now by Bobby Dallas. Passes it off of Tommy Peterson's stick, and he golfs at it. Couldn't get it out of the zone. Good effort by Dallas to shovel it in. But Smolak on the far boards now will try to clear, and again, he can't do it. Another try for Smolak. Bounces off his stick, and this time, David Williams was unable to hold it in. But meantime, it was batted down with a stick above the shoulder anyway. And so the faceoff will be outside the zone, and in fact, all the way back inside the Mighty Ducks end.
0: 13-10 are shots on goal with in favor of the Sharks. They lead 3-0 on the scoreboard. There is 1:12 left in the man advantage for Anaheim. They're not a team, as we told you in the first period, that does a whole lot when it comes to having the man advantage. They're 23rd overall. The Sharks are tied for 21st. But when it comes to killing penalties, that's where the Sharks differ with Anaheim. The Sharks are 25th overall in the league. The Ducks are 6th when it comes to killing penalties. So maybe it's something they're not used to right now, is having that advantage. One goal is all it takes to get this team back in the game, Dan.
1: Last time the Sharks were in a game in which their opponent pulled their goaltender was game 57, 9 games ago here at San Jose Arena, when Tommy Soderstrom was pulled in favor of Dominic Roussel, and the Philadelphia Flyers ended up winning that contest. Here the Sharks are in front 3-0 on Anaheim. 56 seconds to go in the Mighty Ducks power play. And the Ducks trying the shot from the left point, but Holder's opportunity is blocked. And now the flip pass goes on net from the corner. And it's stopped by Urbe. A little bit of pushing and shoving. Troy Lonian having a little conversation with Doug Smoldak there, but it was stopped pretty quickly.
0: Very important, Dan, that the Sharks come back and protect their goaltender. The shot came in very hard from almost behind the net. They tried to bank it off of Urbe because they've seen Urbe on tape. Sometimes Arcturs doesn't cover the corners well.
1: A pause, 10 seconds for station identification of the San Jose Sharks Radio Network. Dan Rusinowski along with Chris Collins back at San Jose Arena. Sellout crowd of 17,190 fans enjoying it. An afternoon matinee, final matchup of the season for the Sharks and the Anaheim Mighty Ducks, least against each other. San Jose has won the first 5 opportunities against the Mighty Ducks in the series history, and now they're up 3-0 here in the second period. But the Mighty Ducks still have a power play for 38 more seconds. Sharks will dump it up the boards and all the way down the ice after some good effort at their own blue line. Baker and Duchesne combining to flick it away. But now the Don McSween starts the attack for the Mighty Ducks. Headmans to Holder. Lead pass off the stick. Now Van Allen recovers into the Shark zone. He hustles to the corner, feeds McSween in the point. Shot blocked by Baker as Jamie Baker slides to his right and deflects it all the way back inside the Mighty Ducks zone.
0: Playoff hockey, that's what you have to do to get to the playoffs. Sacrifice your body this late in the season. Baker did it.
1: 8 seconds to go in the Anaheim man advantage, and here they come again and across the San Jose line. On the point, Holder gets the puck, shoots one on goal. Save is made. Rebound in front. Ozilinch poked it away. Penalty is over, but McSween keeps it in to Holder on the right to Sacco. Into the slot, checked away by Garpenloff. Van Allen had a chance, but Garpenloff poked it loose. And now Bob Errey out of the penalty box charges down the right side and across the line. Flipped a shot, but it's deflected by Holder, wide of Stalenkov. Larionov now on, gives to Garpenloff, side of the net, feeds it in front, quick shot, score! Sandis Ozilinch becomes the first Sharks defenseman in the history of the franchise to get 20 goals. He got a pass from Johan Garpenloff and wristed it past Mikhail Stalenkov from 10 feet in front of an net. The Sharks lead it 4-0.
0: How about a round of applause for Captain Bob Errey? He takes the penalty. It wasn't a good one. Gets out of the penalty box, skates into the Sharks zone, breaks the play up, skates it all the way into the Anaheim zone, sets the goal up, sets up Larionov and Ozilinch. Outstanding work by the Captain Bob Errey, Dan.
1: Second goal of the game, 20th of the year for Sandis Ozilinch, and here come the Sharks again. Whitney across the line, shoots one, saves Stalenkov as the Sharks are playing a playoff style of hockey here this afternoon. On the left wing boards, Todd Ellick rushing in across the Anaheim Mighty Ducks blue line, but loses on the check to Todd Ewan, and the puck comes back to center. Pat Falloon from behind the red line caroms it off the right wing boards and into the Mighty Ducks territory, but Anaheim takes it. They stick handle the center. Patrick Karn back on the attack, moves across the line, flips to the left wing boards, but Stu Grimson's shot is wide of Artur Zerbe. San Jose moving from right to left. Here's Ellick. Lead for Whitney. Block. Nice defensive play by a back-checking Karnback, and he throws it the other way. Krupa hitting Grimson on the far boards, knocking him to the ice. That causes the puck to skitter free, and Ellick recovers in his own zone for the Sharks. Throws it ahead. Here's Pat Falloon getting across the red line and just lifting it up in the air inside the Mighty Ducks zone. Sharks make the line change, and out steps Jamie Baker, Jeff Hodges, and Bob Airey. Meanwhile, the Mighty Ducks throw it into the San Jose end from center, but Baker gets it back, and here come the Sharks again. Up ice they come. He stick handles to center. Nice move by Baker, getting across the line, veering to his left to the slot, shooting it, blocked by David Williams' stick, and it bounces wide of Stelenko. Hodges trying to center it as he's checked to the ice, but his pass to the slot blocked by Corkum, and Corkum rushes to center for the Mighty Ducks. And across the Sharks line, drop pass Dallas cutting in deep, shooting the puck. Save is made. Urbe, he's got the rebound as he does the splits, and they just love it here at San Jose Arena. A break in the action. The San Jose Sharks lead it 4-0 on the San Jose Sharks Radio Network.
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8: 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Interest is uninsured and does not accrue on this account. Product is not sponsored, endorsed, sold, or promoted by Standard & Poor's.
1: The score is 4-0. The leaders of the San Jose Sharks over the Mighty Ducks of Anaheim. Goals by Sergei Makarov, by Sandis Ozilinch, by Johan Garpenlof, and then by Sandis Ozilinch again. Sandis becoming the first Sharks defenseman in the history of the team to get 20 goals in a season. And Johan Garpenlof with a goal and an assist this afternoon, moving past Kelly Kissio at a sole possession of second place in the Sharks' all-time scoring list.
0: And Garpenlof is a gritty player, Dan. He's really improved his game both ways since he got here in San Jose from Detroit.
1: Off the faceoff, quick shot by Don McSween on goal will be stopped by Artur Zerbe's glove. And he kind of spins in back of the net as play is called. Arthur likes to take a lot of strolls, doesn't he?
0: He certainly does, and it's not a stroll in the Gorky Park or anything like that, is it, out there? With all those guys circling around him. Dan, back to Johan Garpenlof for just a moment. You know, I think his turning point came when the Sharks broke that long losing streak last year in Winnipeg, where he went out and really made himself known in that game. And since then, he's been a great, gritty player for the Sharks organization. Nice and to see him scoring like
1: here's
0: that.
1: Here's Garpenlof at center. Taps to Larionov. Stick handles to his right across the blue line. Spinning on the right wing boards. Flips ahead to Norton. Now a pass in deep. Makarov cuts to the slot. He stick handles. He shoots. He scores!

0: Sergei Makarov gets his second goal of the afternoon, his 23rd goal of the season, and his fourth point of the game ties the Sharks club record for most points in a single contest. And it comes 7 minutes into the second period. The Sharks lead it 5-0.
1: Dan, we just talked about Johan Garpenlof. He led Jeff Norton into the zone. Norton dropped off a perfect drop pass to Makarov, who walked in and dazzled the goaltender and put it by him for the Sharks' fifth goal.
0: 12 minutes and 49 seconds left now as the Ducks shoot it into the San Jose zone, but Makarov getting a big round of applause from the crowd here as he picks up his fourth point of the afternoon against the Mighty Ducks. Inside San Jose territory now. Picked up by Tom Peterson. Dumps it off the boards. Ray Whitney has it and headmans to Ellick. Sharks breaking at center. Ellick at the end of his shift, though, just dumps it inside the Mighty Ducks zone. Goaltender Mikhail Stelenkov in relief of the starter. Guy Abramson trying to work the puck free. Kicked at it, but Jamie Benker being pretty perseverant in front, and he poked it free. Mighty Ducks will keep it in, though, as the clearing pass held in by Williams throws it around the boards. Delayed penalty coming up now, as referee Rob Schick is going to call it a 2-minute elbowing penalty, and I'm not exactly sure exactly who it's going to be against because the puck was caught up along the boards. Right now it appears that the Mighty Ducks could be the penalized team.
1: Jason Moore, Dan, I think is the one going in.
0: No, I don't think so. Headed to the penalty box for the Mighty Ducks is Stu Grimson. He's going to get a 2-minute elbowing penalty. We've got a break in the action. Sharks power play coming up next on the San Jose Sharks Radio Network. Two Sharks records have been tied this afternoon. Sergei Makarov with 2 goals and 2 assists, equaling his mark for most points in a game. Igor Larionov has 4 assists in this afternoon's game. That ties a record set by Johan Garpenlof last year. And concurrently, Larionov with a 4-point afternoon as well, becoming the 13th player in Sharks history to get 4 points in a single game. The Sharks lead the Mighty Ducks of Anaheim 5-0, and they've got a power play right now, but they walk across the blue line offside into the Anaheim zone. Stu Grimson in the penalty box at 8-10 for elbowing, and the Sharks not being nice to the Mighty Ducks in any way. They're going with their top combination of five, Larionov, Garpenlof, Makarov at forward, and Norton and Ozilinch on defense, and why not?
1: Larionov was drawn offsides by his old buddy Gary Volk. His old teammate on the Vancouver Canucks took him offsides. It looked like he was trying out for the A's or the Giants as a base-stealing specialist, and Slider came in head first.
0: Off the faceoff, Mighty Ducks clear it all the way down, but there's no icing because Anaheim's killing a penalty for another minute and 18. Sharks now will move on the attack. They lead it 5-0. San Jose skating from right to left. Here's Larionov making a nice move at the blue line on Corkum. He stick handles, he's chopped, and he's hauled out of the ice by Corkum. No penalty called as the Mighty Ducks clear it.
1: Guy, I guess when you have a 5-goal lead, you can't draw a penalty. I don't know what Larionov had to do there besides call the police.
0: Here comes Norton on the attack again. Minute to go in the Sharks' power play as Norton exchanges passes with Makarov. He's tripped by Sweeney, no penalty called, and the Mighty Ducks send it up the boards and all the way down.
1: Well, that's interesting. The Sharks have to get aggressive, Dan. They're not playing aggressive right now. They're sort of just directing the puck instead of rushing it.
0: And here comes Norton again. 39 seconds to go on the power play for the Sharks. San Jose making a change. Ellick couldn't get the pass. Ducks send it around the boards, and it's off of Pat Falloon's skates on the right wing side and back to center. But Ellick is there. Sharks leading it 5-0. 25 seconds to go on their third power play of the day. And Ellick gives to Goodrow. Rob Goodrow back for Ellick on the left wing. Rink wide pass across the line to Bob Airy. He's on the boards. Feeds it out in front for Goodrow, breaking for the net. But the pass was just barely off the mark. And so the Mighty Ducks able to flick one the length of the ice with 8 seconds to go in the San Jose power play. And maybe time for one more rush for the Sharks. Here they come. They won't get to center before the penalty to Grimson is over, but here's Goodrow picking up speed, cross the line, makes his move toward the net. Stelenkov stick saving it away, but Goodrow falling to the ice and popping the net off the mooring, and so a whistle and play is called.
1: 16-14 shots on goal in favor of the Sharks. Sharks lead the Ducks here 5-0. They are even strength now. Poor Rob Goodrow is one Shark in his career, Dan, that has taken more great passes on left wing than any previous left winger the Sharks have ever had. Unfortunately, Rob Goodrow plays right wing. You ever notice he gets all these great passes on the left wing? He's got to stop, though, and turn himself around to stop the puck and turn back around and get a shot off. And it's been one of the big things, the dilemmas with Rob Goodrow, because he has such a big shot from the point.
0: 5-0 Sharks, 9:42. to go in this second period. And off the faceoff to the left of Stalenkov. The Sharks had it for a moment but couldn't control it as Troy Loney able to poke it past Jason Moore and back to the San Jose line. Sharks throw it back the other way, but it goes all the way to the Mighty Ducks zone. And Bill Holder defensively throws it on his right. A backhand pass goes to the stick of Sacco. Joe Sacco tosses it ahead. Into the Sharks zone. Jason Moore stick handling dangerously in front of his own goal now. Gave the puck away on the point. Shot to the net, stopped by Urbe. And play is called. 9:15 left in the second period. The score of the San Jose Sharks 5. The Mighty Ducks of Anaheim nothing. We'll be back in a moment on the San Jose Sharks Radio Network. It's been a Shark Feast so far this afternoon at San Jose Arena. In front of a sellout crowd, the Sharks have a 5-0 lead over the Mighty Ducks of Anaheim. And they've got the faceoff, and they skate it out to center. Jeff Norton giving to Garpenlof. Off the stick of Larionov, but it goes now to Makarov. He stick handles, he sprints toward the slot. He has a breakaway. He walks in, he shoots it. Stopped by a sliding goaltender Stalenkov, who barely got a piece of the puck following Makarov's brilliant move. Sergei has 4 points this afternoon to tie a Sharks club record, and he nearly completed the game with a 3-goal hat trick. They're coming up ice again. Here's Larionov at center. Cross the line. Makes a great move toward the slot as he moves around Don McSween, but he loses control of the puck, and the Mighty Ducks recover and get it out to center. Sean Van Allen on with Troy Loney and Joe Sacco defending against the onslaught of the Sharks' Big Five. And they're going into forecheck now as Loney hits Oselinch pretty hard, but Sandus got it around the boards and back to center zone. Knocked down there by the Mighty Ducks. Sacco sends it across the blue line into Sharks territory, but Makarov back-checking comes up with a puck and flips it ahead. Bounced up into the air off Alatasura's stick, but the veteran defenseman for Anaheim gets back into his own zone, gets it away from Larionov and throws it on the left. Here comes Stefan LeBeau. He overskated the puck. Ducks recover at the Sharks line. And here they come. Latasuri in front of an net intended for Karnback, but it's deflected away. Good defense by Tommy Peterson to get in the way of the puck. Now the Sharks breaking out at center. Delayed penalty coming up as Latasuri was checked to the ice on the far side of the surface. And it's going to be a 2-minute tripping penalty against San Jose. And Sergei Makarov is headed in for two. A break in the action. 5-0 Sharks. We'll be back in a moment on the Sharks Radio Network. A power play opportunity for the Mighty Ducks of Anaheim, and Peter Duras skating across the line at an earth breakaway on Urbe, but Arthur's coming out and basically upending him with a sliding human Zamboni move, the net popping off the moorings, and I think perhaps a penalty might be called here. At least it's being asked for by Mighty Ducks right wing Peter Duras against Artur Urbe for tripping.
1: I don't know why Duras would call this. Urbe can come out and attack the puck if he wants. He did. He didn't go for the man. The man ran right into him. Dan, that is a typical European play. Most European goaltenders won't even wait. I'm amazed in the National Hockey League. The more European goaltenders we see, we don't see this play a lot. Arthur's tried that in the All-Star game against Mark Messier. He walked around him and scored a goal on him, but it's very European to come out and attack the breakaways.
0: No penalty against Urbe on that play. Makarov in the penalty box for the Sharks for tripping. The time of that call was 12:07. Still minute 25 remaining on his penalty. 5-0, Sharks leading it. Mighty Ducks on the man advantage, setting up in the Sharks zone. Holder on the point, rips a shot, but Duchesne deflected it and went wide. Kept in right point by McSween. Tossed to Gary Volk. Loses control as it's checked aside by Peterson. And Gaetan Duchesne clears it the length of the ice.
1: Minute 5 left in the man advantage for the Ducks. The Ducks look like they're wobbling just a little bit today. Their webbed feet aren't really picking up any action, Dan. They look out of sync.
0: And they're down 5-0 to San Jose here with 6:45 remaining in the second period. In the offensive zone, power play setting up for Anaheim. 48 seconds remaining in Sergei Makarov's penalty. Volk went to Yake. Now cross ice, left point McSween. Feeds it on the right wing side. Stopped at the right point by Holder. Throws it in deep now for Gary Volk. Thrown in defending, but Volk tosses to the point. Holder cross ice. Corkum a drive, and he fanned on it and went wide of a net. Left wing boards, though. Corkum has it. 29 seconds on the power play. Centering pass intended for Volk, and he fanned on the shot. Now on the point, McSween a drive. It's stopped by Urbe in traffic, and he holds on.
1: 16th shot on goal for the Ducks.
0: 5-0. Mighty Ducks of Anaheim leading the Sharks. Chris, right now, a face-off upcoming to the right side of goaltender Artur Urbe. This is such a critical game for the Sharks' playoff hopes. So far, it's been good news for San Jose fans.
1: Now, Dan, you can come into your participating 7-Eleven store and get a refreshing 64-ounce double gulp for the new lower everyday price, only 99 cents. 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With all the excitement today, you could probably put down two or three of them right now.
0: Next Sharks game is Tuesday night at San Jose Arena. Buffalo Sabres, led by Alexander Mogilny and Dale Hawerchuk, along with goaltender Dominic Hasek coming to town. That is going to be a big game at San Jose Arena. Off the faceoff right here. Mighty Ducks give the puck away. Still 14 seconds left in the Sharks penalty, but here's Jamie Baker streaking up the left side, one-on-one against Mark Ferner. Ferner does a good job in riding him against the boards, poking the puck free. Makarov's penalty almost over as the Ducks' Ferner skates to center and flips it into the zone, and Artur Zerbe will stop it. He'll try to clear it himself, but he can't do it as Dallas held it in the territory. Knocked down, though, by Tommy Peterson as the Sharks' penalty is over. And here's Peterson stick-handling the center. In across the blue line, spins on the boards, throws it cross-ice, but Makarov couldn't get the puck, and neither could Garpenlov. The Mighty Ducks' defense able to clear it back to the neutral zone. They cough it up, though. Norton intercepts at his own blue line. Gives to Garpenlov. Quick backhand pass to Makarov. Return for Garpenlov on the right side. He stick handles and across the blue line. Stops. Nice soft pass onto the boards to Larionov in traffic. Spins to Makarov. Kicks to Ozilinch. He stick handles. He overskates the puck. And only Jeff Norton is back as Todd Ewan races to center for the Mighty Ducks. A long wrist shot is wide of goaltender Artur Zerbe. And Artur's protected the rebound as it bounced off the end board and popped out in front. Now Jeff Norton with it to the left of his own goaltender. He bounces it off the boards and back to center ice. It comes right back to Norton inside his own zone. A backhand pass ahead goes to Johan Garpenlov, but reaching in, David Williams pokes it free. As this line combination looks tired, they're at the end of their shift. 5-0 Sharks, 4:47 remaining in the second period. San Jose moving from right to left. And Norton charging at center ice, just making a move, stick handling, flipping it on the right, trying to get it inside the Mighty Ducks zone so the Sharks can make a quick line change, but he couldn't do it. And so this group of five guys has got to stay out.

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1: Peterson doing some nifty stick work at the blue line. Got by one player, but couldn't get by the other. And so the Sharks have to recover it in the neutral zone. And Ellick has it. Had a man wide open in Falloon on the left. Couldn't get the backhand pass through. Now it bounces off a stick. Falloon dumps it in deep to the Mighty Ducks territory. Bob Airy into forecheck has it. He heads toward the slot. Ellick risks it on goal. Stopped by Stelenkov. And he pounces on the rebound to control it and hang on.
2: 18-16, your shots in goal in favor of the Sharks. 5-0 the Sharks lead over the Ducks. Our second period guest, Gary Volk. Gary came over from the Vancouver Canucks. He came on the waiver draft day, October 3rd, to join Ron Wilson, who was an associate assistant coach under Pat Quinn in Vancouver. Gary Volk's been an outstanding player for the Ducks all year long. He's been able to put the puck in the net, Danny, so far this year, 12 goals and 25 assists, 37 points. So we'll talk with Volk.
1: Those two people you just mentioned, Ron Wilson and Gary Volk, coming from a team that won a lot. And so they were able to bring that winning attitude here to the Mighty Ducks of Anaheim. And I think that they've been pretty helpful, both the Wilson and Volk, in getting a good attitude on this team.
2: Well, one of the big rumors that was running around the Vancouver area was that when the Canucks were having all their problems, was that Ron Wilson was going to return and run the Canucks next year. And that sort of lit a fire under Pat Quinn, who's the president up there, who likes both the jobs, coaching and president. Ron Wilson's a great coach, Dan. He really has his game down, and the players like his system.
1: He's done a good job. The Mighty Ducks have 25 wins, but this one could be a critical one for them if it continues as it has been. Sharks lead it 5-0, and they've got 50 seconds to go on their power play. Here's a pass for Garpenlaw from Ozilinch across the blue line. Made a move on Ferner, but lost the puck. Ferner will try to clear Canott. Kept in. Kicked by Makarov to Larionov. Trip, no penalty. Ozilinch holds it in. He stick handles toward the slot, but loses on the check to Dallas. Still the Sharks have it in the offensive zone. Garpenlaw tried to feed Makarov in the corner. Ferner checked it away. And so Bobby Dallas is able to grab it and dump it the length of the ice. 25 seconds remaining on the penalty to David Williams as Makarov and Ferner having a swing of a sticks match at each other. Meanwhile, Larionov up ice, crosses the blue line on the left wing, drops for Garpenlaw, gives to Ozilinch, now to Larionov in the corner, back left wing boards, Ozilinch backhands along the near corner. Larionov stick handles all the way back to the point. Final 10 seconds of power play time. Ozilinch, cross ice, Norton stops it. Norton stick handles, penalty to Williams is over, and he feeds it cross ice to Makarov. Back for Norton. Norton stops on the point. Does not shoot. Makes a nice little move on Van Allen. Skips by. Feeds in front of the net. And it's Makarov trying to center it for Larionov, but it's poked aside. Here come the Mighty Ducks of Anaheim. 2-on-1. It across the line. And offside is the call against the Ducks as Joe Sacco stick handling overskated the puck. Had it tangled up in his skates. And that forced the Mighty Ducks to go ahead of the play. And so they blow it dead. That's been the source of the Mighty Ducks' trouble. Moving up the ice, looking like they got something going, and then all of a sudden having it just totally die out. That's been their attack all afternoon. That's why the Sharks have a 5-0 lead with 2:03 to go in the second period. And it will not be a pleasant Mighty Ducks locker room as they head in for the second intermission. Sacco just throwing up his hands in disgust after that last play. I mean, he had control of the puck. It was a 2-on-1 break, and all of a sudden the puck bounced and he brought himself offside. Off the draw, Sharks dump it down the left wing boards. Not far enough for icing as it crosses the blue line and penetrates the duck zone. Anaheim back to get it. Minute 40 remaining in the second as David Williams grabs a pass on the right, throws it ahead, but it's too far for Loney to take. It bounces all the way into Urbe. He almost bounced it off of Sacco's skate into his own goal, but it bounced wide of a net instead. Now Baker gives the puck away. Sacco a drive right in front, stopped by Urbe. The Sharks getting a little sloppy there in the last couple of moments as Urbe first gave the puck away, went off of Sacco's skates and just missed the net. And then Jamie Baker put it right on Sacco's tape, 3 feet in front of the goal. I am sure that when Jamie Baker heads back to the bench, he will hear it from Kevin Constantine, the Sharks coach. The faceoff will be to the right side of Urbe. It's still 5-0. Baker shaking his head as he heads to the bench. Constantine not looking at him right now.

0: but I'm sure he will be very close to his face in the dressing room after that play. That's the way Kevin is. He's very intense. He lets people know. He's never unfair about it. Off the draw. Great save by Urbe. Big rebound in front. That shot was by Ferner, and Urbe gloved it but couldn't control the rebound. Sharks clear it out to center now with a minute 10 remaining in the second period. That was awfully close, too, as the Mighty Ducks back in their own zone now. Have Ray Whitney in there forechecking against them. But Donis threw it ahead, and here's a race for the puck. 1 minute to go in the period. LeBeau on the left wing side gets to it first. Cross the line. Centers it out in front. Intended for Duras. Couldn't shoot it. Sharks dump it aside. They've got a 2-on-1. Whitney and Falloon against Ferner. Here's Falloon with the puck. Has Whitney in front. Throws it across. Great stop by Ferner, diving to deflect Falloon's pass. And the puck winds up in the crowd as the Ducks cleared it up the boards. So we've got a stoppage with 44 and a half seconds remaining in this second period. And how about that sight? Ray Whitney and Pat Falloon moving down the ice. Pat Falloon did the right thing. He was on the right wing boards and tried to feed it over to his old buddy, Ray Whitney. Whitney, who has goals in each of his last two games, had a great opportunity there, but it's just a terrific defensive play and good anticipation by Ferner that allowed the Ducks to break it up. Face-off left side of Stolenkov. Sharks leading 5-0. Final minute here in the second period. In fact, 40 seconds left. As Garpenloff, Larionov, and Makarov are out there with Ozilinch and Norton on defense. And it has been a banner afternoon for this group of five. As now the Ducks clear it back to center. 30 seconds left in the period. Makarov gives it away. Taken by Grimson across the San Jose line. Checked by Larionov into the boards on the far side. And Larionov and Ozilinch poke it free. Can't clear. Shot by Williams. Save Urbe. 15 seconds remaining in the second. Sharks skate it out to center now. And Jeff Norton crosses the red line and just dumps it inside the Mighty Ducks territory. And the Sharks make a quick line change as time winds down in the second period with the puck caught behind the Anaheim net. They're standing at San Jose Arena as the Sharks and the Mighty Ducks head to their respective dressing rooms. Shots on goal in the second period, 11-7 in favor of Anaheim. But the Sharks scored twice and the Ducks didn't score. The Sharks on top 5-0 at the end of the second period here at the arena. We'll be back in just a moment after these words on the San Jose Sharks Radio Network. Sergei Makarov and Igor Larionov each have 4 points to tie Sharks club records, and the Sharks lead the Mighty Ducks of Anaheim 5-0 at the end of the second period. There's a winning attitude in Anaheim, primarily due to the great coaching by Ron Wilson, formerly with the Vancouver Canucks, and another man who was acquired by Anaheim from Vancouver just before the season. I'm talking about left wing Gary Volk. He's with Chris Collins here in a second.
1: I watched the first, second, and third periods of the Edmonton game the other night. You guys looked tremendous. You were able to take back the initial charge by Edmonton and control the game. Today it hasn't quite worked that way out, though there's a period of hockey left and anything can happen.
2: Yeah, you know, it's tough to explain, you know, what's going on today. We like you said, we played really well against Edmonton. We played our game. We took it to them. We forechecked them, you know, all night. And tonight it just seems like we can't get anything going. San Jose's had our number all year. They're playing, you know, great hockey, and, you know, it's just tough to explain.
1: What about, I guess it works that way. The Sharks have had problems with, we were talking off the air with the Nordiques in Quebec City and in Daly City or here at San Jose Arena. You guys have seemed to play well against Quebec, so it really doesn't matter. There's so much parity in the league now. I guess that would hold true.
2: You know, that's exactly it. On any given night, you know, any team can win. I mean, there's no excuse for it tonight, though. We, this afternoon, you know, this is a very big game for both hockey teams, and we're very disappointed so far in the game. You know, we're going to go out in the third period. You know, we have to get 5 goals back. We've scored 5 in a period before, and we're just going to have to try to play positive and try to get something going out there.
1: About the old adage of the dog days of summer. They talk about this in baseball. Is there a dog days of hockey? You, of course, were with Vancouver for a while. This is a very talented team. You come here, a very talented Anaheim team. Is there such a thing? And maybe could the Ducks be going through that today, maybe looking ahead a bit, trying to position yourself?
2: Well, you know, I mean, that's really no excuse. We, a lot of people say the dog days are January and February. I mean, you know, we're into March now, and, I mean, these are big hockey games for us. We have 18 games left, and, you know, It's just really no excuse. You can't say the dog days are getting us down because, I mean, we should have came out to play today, and there's no excuse for us not to.
1: You've had a lot of success first year in Anaheim. You yourself have had a lot of success since coming over beginning of October. How do you explain the road success of this team to walk in, first road trip into New York City, into Madison Square Garden, and bomb the Rangers? What's the secret?
2: Well, I think that, you know, we're a very simple hockey team. We got a lot of players in this team that have played on third and fourth lines in the past on very successful teams in the past, such as myself. And we know, you know, basically what it takes to win on the road, and we're a very simple hockey team. We try to take our road game home. It's tough sometimes because we try to put on a show at home, and that gets us into trouble. But usually on the road, we're very disciplined, you know, and we usually keep the games close and manage to come out on top.
1: One of the successes for a lot of the Sharks players, the younger ones, in fact, they played for Kevin Constantine in Kansas City. Now he's up here. They sort of know his system. You have an advantage in some respects because you've known Ron Wilson when he was an assistant associate coach with Pat Quinn in Vancouver.
2: Yeah, I'm for sure. You know, I've known Ron for a few years now, you know, as well as Anatoly Semenov has known him. You know, it's tough though because he was an assistant coach there and he wasn't making a lot of decisions. And now he's, you know, got all the pressure on his shoulders and he's making most of the decisions. And you know, I think you have to take your hat off to him. I mean, he's done a great job with our team this year. And hopefully we can get her going here today. And, you know, you can't look at today and say, you know, well, this is going to make us have a bad year. But, I mean, this is a big game for us, and it's very disappointing the way it's turned out so far.
1: Any truth to the rumor that Troy Loney's real correct pronunciation of that name is Looney, but because of Looney Tunes and Disney, they made him change that?
2: No, it's not. It's not true at all.
1: Do you have a Ducks tie that you wear on road trips? Seems everybody's wearing these duck ties. I wanted to get one from Brian Hayward. I really like them.
2: Well, you know, by the time I got here right after training camp, they were all gone already, so I haven't had a chance to get one. All the guys are showing them off, and I haven't got one yet, so maybe I'll get one when I get back.
1: Gary, listen, continued success and congratulations so far. There's a lot of games left, some 18 games after this. We wish you the best.
2: Thanks a lot, guys.
1: All right. To Gary Volk is our guest from the Anaheim Mighty Ducks. Gary gets a gift from Barron's Jewelers. They have four locations in the Bay Area. Barron's Jewelers, your family jeweler since 1967. Today's NHL Dictionary with Dan Rusinowski is next on the San Jose Sharks Radio Network.
3: How does the official know just who is official? I'll be back to tell you in a minute. At the beginning of each game, the coach of each team lists the two goaltenders and 18 skaters who were declared to be eligible to play in the game. This list, which is handed on an official form to the referee or an official scorer, is filled out just before the game begins, and no change is permitted to this list after the game commences. Now, what happens if a coach tries to pull a fast one on the other team by putting a player in the game that wasn't on that list? Well, if a goal is scored when an ineligible player is out there, the goal is immediately disallowed. The player is removed from the game, and the club is not allowed to substitute with one of the other players on its roster. The only possible exception to these rules is if both eligible goaltenders that are on that list are injured or otherwise incapacitated during a game. Then a number three goalie can come out of the stands to play, or another member of the team can put on the goalie's equipment. Other than that, the playing roster must stay the same for the entire game. The key thing is, the game has to start before all that takes effect. And how many times has it happened that a coach has left somebody's name out by mistake and then not been able to put him in the game because he wasn't on the eligible list? As for the starters, the coach signifies those players by circling their numbers when handing the roster form to the referee or the scorer right before the game. This is Dan Rusinowski with the Sharks NHL Dictionary, brought to you by Pepsi Cola. Be young. Have fun. Drink Pepsi.
0: The Sharks are young, they're having fun, and I think they're drinking Pepsi in the locker room. They lead the Mighty Ducks of Anaheim 5-0 after the end of the second period. Sergei Makarov has 2 goals and 2 assists. Igor Larionov has 4 assists. Both of them tie Sharks club records. We'll come back in just a moment after this message on the San Jose Sharks Radio Network.
3: Did you know that Hall of Fame defenseman Eddie Shore was single-handedly responsible for saving his team from an excessive payroll? Here's the story. Shore was such a great player that the Bruins were known for leaving him in action for nearly all 60 minutes of a game. Imagine that, playing hockey at full speed for 60 minutes without a rest. Eddie did it more than once for the Bruins in his day, and the result was that Boston carried one less player on their roster than a lot of other teams did. Realizing this, Shore made increasing contract demands on the Bruins' management. And eventually, he decided if he can't beat them, join them. And he became the owner of the American Hockey League's Springfield Indians, a minor league team, but he was the owner nonetheless. It was here that one of the most incredible Eddie Shore stories of all occurred. You see, Eddie was still Bruins' property, and he was playing for Boston. But on off days, he wanted to go to Springfield and play for the Indians to boost ticket sales. The Bruins' management didn't like that at all, and they didn't want Eddie to do it. And they eventually traded him to the New York Americans, who didn't care whether he did it. In an amazing 11-day period, Shore reportedly played in 11 games. He'd play in Springfield one night, then he'd travel to wherever the Americans were playing the next game and play there. And then he'd move on to an Indians game the next night. It's just one of hundreds of stories about the great Eddie Shore. I'm Dan Rusinowski, and now you know.
1: I'm Chris Collins at San Jose Arena. The Sharks lead the Ducks 5-0, and now you know. Back with the third period after this on the San Jose Sharks Radio Network.
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0: I'm Dan Rusinowski along with Chris Collins. Sharks and the Mighty Ducks of Anaheim are on the ice for the start of the third period. And goaltender Arturs Irbe has a 5-0 lead. He'll be in goal to our left. So far, he's played a brilliant game, really, Chris. He's had a couple of scoring chances that basically the Sharks handed to the Ducks on a silver platter. And if it were not for Arturs adroit goaltending, it might be a different story here today.
1: Well, after talking to Gary Volk at the intermission, Dan, I have to believe that the Ducks are going to come out and play a ferocious 20 minutes here. They need to reestablish their own respect, self-respect, something he talked about off the mic. Wait and see, but I got a feeling they're going to come out here and do some hitting.
0: Igor Larionov, who has a record-tying 4 assists in this contest, is watching on the bench to start the third period. San Jose going with Elek Falloon and Duchesne up front as the puck is dropped by referee Rob Schick, and we're underway. 5-0 San Jose. Falloon stealing the puck at the center ice area. Gives to Duchesne. Taps to Elek. Walks across the line. Had Falloon breaking down the right. Couldn't get it to him. Now Duchesne steals from Ewan. Gives to Falloon. He stick handles. He shoots. Stick save. Made by goaltender Mikhail Stelenkov. Sharks get the rebound. They're right back to it here in the opening minute of the third period, aggressively pursuing the scoring chances. But on the rebound of this play, Falloon couldn't tee it up, and the Mighty Ducks able to clear back to center. Igor Larionov steps on to lead the group of five that has dominated this afternoon's action out of the ice. They have it. Larionov swings to Makarov in his own zone, and he pokes to center. Tom Peterson now is able to rifle it into the Mighty Ducks territory. 1 minute gone by in this third period. Sharks 5, Mighty Ducks nothing. As Anaheim carries it out of their own territory, but Sacco couldn't knock it down. Ozilinch gets it back, feeds Garpenloff on the left, walks across the blue line, spins, now drops it back to Makarov, who veers to his left. Tried to move it to his right, but Sacco checked it aside, and the puck winds up in the neutral zone, but the Sharks don't have too much problem with that as Jeff Norton goes back to his own blue line to grab the loose puck. He feeds Larionov, and Igor Larionov twisting and turning, taps to Ozilinch on the right. Sandis Ozilinch, who has 2 goals in this game, including his 20th of the season, had it at the Mighty Ducks blue line but lost it. Now Anaheim back the other way, sending a shot toward the goal, but Norton in front of the net is able to block it and clear it.
1: Sharks are going to quick shift also.
0: 18-16 to go in this third period. Cronin back on defense along with Moore, and Sean Cronin batting it down, headmanning to Odgers on the right. Got right Van Allen shooting the puck from 55 feet out. It's wide of Stelenkov. Now Odgers at the side of the goal, fans on the second opportunity. Mighty Ducks carry it out to center. A long drive by Ferner is wide of Arturs Irbe. The Sharks goaltender takes the puck off the boards. Backhands to the near side in his own zone. Jimmy Baker reaches back, has to throw it behind his own goal. Stopped there by defenseman Sean Cronin. Watched by a forechecking Tim Sweeney. Cronin gets to Baker, and he bounces it off a couple of players. Skates it out to center ice. Mighty Ducks throw it right back in. Irbe stops it. Winds it around to the near boards to Odgers. He tosses up the right side, and here's Jamie Baker. Hit by Ferner. Baker slipped away as Ferner came up with the elbow up high, but Baker just slipped by him. And now it's flicked inside the Mighty Ducks zone. Sharks making the line change here as Anaheim skates it out. 5-0, Sharks leading it. Mighty Ducks couldn't control. San Jose taps it back to the Mighty Ducks territory. And Ferner gives it away to Ray Whitney on the left. He spins, dumps it in back of the net, but Stelenkov intercepts it instead of Falloon getting it in back of the goal. Stelenkov wound it around the goal boards, but now it's centered out in front. Whitney had a chance. He swung and hit it, but the puck was blocked by the defense. Now from the point, Doug Smoldak throws it on goal, and Mikhail Stelenkov says, I don't like this. I'm going to hang on and get a stoppage of play. A break in the action. Sharks 5, the Mighty Ducks of Anaheim nothing. You're listening to the San Jose Sharks Radio Network. Face-off right side of Mikhail Stelenkov, the Mighty Ducks of Anaheim goaltender. Todd Elek wins the draw, got it back to the point. Doug Smoldak bounces it off the right wing boards, intended for Pat Falloon, winds up behind the net. Elek centers Whitney from point-blank range, missed the goal. Stelenkov might have gotten a piece of it in the crease. Great setup from behind the net from Todd Elek. Now Falloon in front for Whitney, deflects it on net. Another nice save by Stelenkov on the knuckleball shot. Ray Whitney, who has goals in each of his last 2 games, has been aggressively pursuing the puck all afternoon, and he had a chance right there twice.
1: Ray Whitney doesn't really get the chances that other forwards do on the Sharks team. Doesn't complain about it. He makes the best of his ice time. He's one of those players that Kevin Constantine likes. Even if you don't know a lot about the Sharks organization, you can tell if you follow hockey, because he really does exemplify what Kevin's about, just like Dale Craigwell.
0: Face-off right side of Stelenkov. Puck dropped, and it's loose on the left-wing boards. Pat Falloon has it. Checked by Corkum, but he spins. Gets it to Whitney. He spins away from McSween. Hands off to Falloon. Gives it back to Whitney in the slot. Ran into Todd Ellick. Oh, too bad. Whitney would have had a great chance to score if Ellick weren't standing there setting a pick. Now Ellick keeps it in play in the Mighty Ducks zone, but his pass for Falloon off the mark. Loose at the Ducks' blue line. Anaheim gets it, and Ewan flicks it down the right-wing side, but they'll wave off icing, and so Vlasta Krupa goes back behind his own goal to pick up the loose puck. Winds around the right-wing boards. Ellick sends it rink-wide to Krupa. Lead for Falloon. Headman pass for a breaking Whitney, broken up instead by Holder. Loose at the Mighty Ducks' blue line, and McSween has it for Anaheim. He stick handles to his left as coach Ron Wilson makes the line change. The Sharks at the end of their shift also beginning to put fresh skaters on. 5-0, Sharks leading at 15:38 remaining in the third period as Ellick slips by the defense and breaks to center for the Sharks. Gets by Dallas, cross the line, feeding it in front for Jeff Norton, breaking for the crease, but Norton couldn't tee it up. He has to gather it in the right wing corner instead. Around the boards, Makarov, centering pass, Garpenlof was there, but the puck missed his stick, and Sacco will race to center. A long shot on goal, save is made, rebound, another save by Urbe off of Joe Sacco, who's had four good scoring chances this afternoon, but Urbe coming up big here in the third period. It's still 5-0 Sharks as this line combination carries to center ice and flicks one in to the right of goaltender Mikhail Stelenkov. But Anaheim quickly moves to center. Here's Loney. Cross the blue line, offside. The pass goes to Van Allen. And so they whistled it down with exactly 5 minutes played in this third period, and the Sharks leading 5-0.
1: Dan, very important for the Sharks to have a good 20 minutes. They've got the hottest, one of the hottest teams in the NHL coming in Tuesday, the Buffalo Sabres. Also important for the Anaheim Mighty Ducks to have a good third period. This game could break them. They're three behind. I know it sounds crazy, but talk with Brian Hayward, color analyst for the Ducks, also used to work for the play goal for the Sharks. He said the coaches feel that way. They couldn't have a bad game here today because it could detrimentally affect this team the rest of the season.
0: They said before the game that if they didn't beat the Sharks, they didn't deserve to make the Stanley Cup playoffs. Right now, San Jose with a commanding 5-0 lead here in the third stanza. And the Sharks with the puck, move it inside the offensive zone, but Aries' bounce pass goes off the boards, and the Ducks have it at center. Van Allen dumps into the San Jose zone, off the boards. Maloney had a chance to shoot it on the right, but missed the net. Now in the left wing corner, Jason Moore kicks it away from the Mighty Ducks captain, Troy Loney. Got it over to his defensive partner, Sean Cronin. He backhands ahead to Airy. From behind the red line, he dumps it down the boards, and it'll be played by Stelenkov at the right side of the Mighty Ducks net. Sharks have already made a line change. Anaheim in the middle of doing the same. And the Ducks starting from their own zone with the puck. Sweeney gets a pass from Holder. Now leads for Yake. Picks up speed. Makes a nice move on Smolek. Cross the line. Shoots the angle drive. But he missed the goal. Rebound came back to the left point. Kept in by Holder. But he tossed a blind pass along the boards. It's intercepted and cleared back the other way by Tom Peterson. Unfortunately, it goes the length of the ice. And so the Sharks are called for icing. 6:09 gone by in this third period. The score, San Jose 5, Anaheim nothing. We'll be back in a moment on the Sharks Radio Network. This game brought to you in part by cold-filtered Miller Genuine Draft. Get out of the old. Get into the cold. Sharks on top 5-0. 13:45 to go in the third period, and San Jose with the puck in their own zone bounces one off the boards and out to center. Ray Whitney in a one-on-one confrontation with Bill Holder of the Ducks loses control of the puck as he tried to reach for it, and Anaheim swings it around the boards, and McSween moves to center to Stefan LeBeau. Walks across the Sharks' blue line, but yank ahead of the play, offside. They whistle it down and bring it back.
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0: Next home game for the Sharks is Tuesday. The Buffalo Sabres coming to town, and the four-game homestand comes to an end on Thursday as Ann Arbor's New York Islanders, still looking for a playoff position, are at the San Jose Arena. You can get your tickets by calling 408-998-BASS or just by stopping by San Jose Arena's box office during regular business hours.
1: How about those two last Islander-Ranger games?
0: Oh,
1: wow.
0: Man.
1: Were those great or what?
0: Well, the Islanders tied the Rangers in one of them, and then they ended up losing 5-4 in their home ice. First loss against the Rangers at home for the Islanders since 1989. Right here, Sharks on top, 5-0. Third period action at San Jose Arena in front of the 20th sellout crowd this year. Sergei Makarov with the puck in the offensive zone, gives to Garpenlof, tries the shot, blocked by Dallas. But in the left wing corner, Makarov has it for San Jose. Headed over to Ozilinch. Now it flips back toward the point. Larionov stops it, has Ozilinch breaking for the goal, but he couldn't get the pass there. Ozilinch instead in the corner, swings it around to Makarov. He's hit hard by Dallas. Loose puck now controlled, and the Mighty Ducks will move it out. Duras up the left wing side to center. Stick handles to the Sharks line, flips it ahead. Herbe stops it, sends it around the boards to Odgers, who's just stepped on. He leads it up ice, and here comes Ozilinch with the puck. Stick handles across the line. Back for Odgers on the left wing. Angle shot blocked by David Williams and recovered by Peter Duras of Anaheim. Sharks completing the line change here with 12:15 to go in this third period. San Jose on top of the Mighty Ducks by the score of 5-0. Baker, Goodrow, and Odgers, the forwards for the Sharks. Ozilinch back on defense with Cronin, and Cronin has just dropped the gloves at the far boards. This was something we've expected, and it appears that it's going to be Stu Grimson that he's dropping the gloves with, and Cronin getting a shot in on Grimson and then wrestling him to the ice. And you had to expect that the enforcers for the Mighty Ducks were going to get involved here in the third with the Sharks on top by the 5-0 score.
1: Yeah, you would have thought these guys would have lit it up like a heavyweight battle, but not really. They just did a lot of jawing at one another and held on to each jersey and threw each other down on the ground. They know each other well, Dan, from their days with Cronin in Philadelphia and Winnipeg and Grimson in Chicago. They've seen each other a lot, and they've been told to go out and talk to each other at one time or another.
0: And so they'll go to the penalty box. They probably will get 4 minutes for roughing or some other such penalty because they really didn't throw that many, really any punches in the direction of each other. But Cronin showing his upper body strength by basically pinning Grimson along the boards. And knowing Stu Grimson's strength and toughness, that's a difficult thing to do.
1: Yeah, Sean Cronin with that body could part-time play the Terminator role, Dan, without any makeup on. That's a big guy there. Hey, Shark fans, a great hockey game is not complete without a great round table pizza. Get a real pizza delivered. Call Round Table now.
0: Sean Cronin of the Sharks gets 4 minutes for roughing, and Stu Grimson apparently started things because he gets 2 minutes for cross-checking and 2 minutes for roughing. And so the result of it, four skaters aside for the next 2 minutes.
1: Well, that's what the fans boo a lot here, but that's exactly how heavyweight battles are fought. The big guys go out and send a message to one another, although surprising here because the two teams won't face each other again the rest of this season.
0: Sixth and final regular season meeting between the Sharks and the Mighty Ducks. Right now, San Jose in command, 5-0 with 12 minutes to go in the third. Right now, they'll play inside the Sharks zone, back behind Archer Zerbe. And the Mighty Ducks centered out in front. Terry Yake was there, but it pinballed away, and the Sharks break out 3-on-3. Odgers on the attack. Had Goodrow spinning to his left. The pass was off the mark, and so San Jose will try to recover at center ice, and they do. Goodrow checked to the ice at the far side by Ewan. No penalty called as Rob sort of rolled over Ewan's back, and the Mighty Ducks able to take advantage by recovering the puck and dumping it back into the San Jose end. Teams making changes here as Jason Moore on the attack from left to right. Headmans to Ellick. And Ellick twists his way to center, makes a great move, walks in, shoots right on. Great save by Stelenkov as Don McSween was the victimized Mighty Ducks defenseman. Todd Ellick with some sweet stick handling had a good wrist shot down low, and Chris, he almost got it by Stelenkov.
1: That's the Todd Ellick of old that we saw in the mid part of the season and was just dominant every night rushing in. He lost a couple of games, Dan. He was sick. He had some bruises. The last couple of weeks, he has been outstanding. I mean, he's been able to get back into that old Ellick mode, which is rushing, get the puck in the opposing end of the ice.
0: Face-off right side of Stelenkov. 11:17 remaining in this third period. And Peterson on the point. Guns one on net. That'll be gloved and covered by Stelenkov. And the Mighty Ducks goaltender has been pretty impressive. He's given up 2 goals since coming into the second period to relieve Guy Hebert, but he plays a stand-up sort of a style and gets in the way of the puck, and looks like he's going to be a good National Hockey League netminder.
1: Yeah, he's a good size too, Dan. He's got quick hands. You need those quick hands to play in the goal. It can't be slow-handed because the shots come from all different angles.
0: The face-off will be to the left side of goaltender Stelenkov. Ellick, Falloon, Duchesne up front, and off the draw, Falloon in the slot couldn't shoot it. It comes back to the point. Krupa with a nice move on Sacco. Stick handles down the right wing boards. Sacco checking him, and he's trying to spin it back to the right point, but Loney anticipated beautifully and intercepted and skates to center for the Mighty Ducks. 5-0, San Jose leading it. 10:55 to go in the third as the Ducks shoot it into the Shark zone. Loney reaches in the right wing boards, spins, shoots, save Herbe. Big rebound, but Falloon gobbles it up and moves out with a 3-on-2 break. Kalun crisscrosses with Duchesne, walks across the blue line. Lead pass, Ellick shoots it just wide of a net. That was a terrific play by Pat Falloon, and Ellick just barely missed. Oselinch on the right point, moves away from Loney, still stick handles with it, feeds it toward the slot, couldn't control it, and so he has to spin back and play defense, as now Duchesne is hooked to the ice in the slot, and Sean Van Allen is going to get a two-minute penalty for it. A break in the action, 10:25 to go in the third period. Sharks leading 5-0, and they'll go on the power play on the San Jose Sharks Radio Network. 2 minutes for hooking. Sean Van Allen gets 2 minutes for hooking in 9:35 of the third period. Sharks have a 5-0 lead. They've got their fifth power play out there. And who else would you expect but Igor Larionov? Gives to Oselinch on the left point. He stick handles, has Larionov open, but a good check by Corkum pokes it free, and the Mighty Ducks have a 3-on-1, shorthanded. Here's Corkum, has a man in front in Valk, but drops it back to Dallas, shoots, save is made by Artur Zerbe, and the Sharks still lead it 5-0. Coming back the other way on the power play now, Garpamov chasing it down across the line, lost the puck, and the Mighty Ducks clear it.
1: That was a smart play with a 1:30 left on the power play advantage for the Sharks by Larionov at center ice to knock the two-line pass down. A lot of people didn't see that. Brilliant play by him.
0: And up ice it goes. Sharks with it. Larionov crossing the line. Stick handling with the puck. Met by Tim Sweeney, but he dumps it off the boards. Off the stick of Garpenloff. And the Mighty Ducks trying to clear it. Ripped it into the crowd. And so with 1:11 remaining on the San Jose power play with Sean Van Allen penalized, the faceoff will be deep in the Mighty Ducks zone.
1: Well, Dan, there it goes. Now I'm going to ask you again. What penalty drives me crazy in this league that is never called?
0: Let's see. See if I can guess. Chris Collins' pet peeve. Probably defenseman lifting the puck unobstructed into the crowd, not getting a penalty for that for delay of game, but the goaltender doing the same thing, getting a penalty. How
1: wrong,
0: about that?
1: Wrong. It's cold hot dog buns down in the media center. No, I'm kidding. You're right. I don't know why they don't call that, and they do on poor goaltenders. It doesn't make sense.
0: Chris Collins will have a meeting with Gary Bettman about that in about a week.
1: Yeah.
0: 5-0 Sharks, 58 seconds remaining in the San Jose power play, and Kevin Constantine is a second unit out there now. Goodrow and Peterson on the points. Ellick, Airy, and Falloon up front. And it's back behind the Sharks' goal. 45 seconds on their power play. San Jose moving from left to right. They've got Ellick on the puck, circling at center. Hands off to Peterson. Picks up speed, cross the line, flips it on the right to Falloon. Has a break, walks in, shoots, kick save made. Rebound, Ellick. Stopped by goaltender Stelenkov with a brilliant glove save on Todd Ellick's backhanded chance.
1: Well, that's going to make it into the Hockey This Week top five saves.
0: Absolutely.
1: That was amazing. Ellick took his time, Dan. He waited and waited until he saw the goaltender stretched out. Then he flicked it about 3 feet up in the air. Stelenkov made the save. Amazing reflexes. What did I talk about earlier? He's got quick hands, and he stayed with Ellick even though his body was completely out of the play. Great save.
0: Face off to his right in the Anaheim zone. Oselinch back on the ice, flips to Falloon, winds up, shoots one, and it's 75 rows up in the seats and hit the peanut vendor, I think.
1: Yeah. Actually, Anaheim, as I thought, would come out, and they're playing like they're ahead 3-0 right now, Dan. Tough defense.
0: How'd you like to participate in the Sharks draft?
1: They don't want me helping out.
0: Well, it's a mock draft to raise money for the RP Foundation. April 11th from 6 to 11 p.m. You want information, just call 408-999-5763. And I've been doing this since the Sharks came into existence, Chris. It's a lot of fun for a great cause, the Retinitis Pigmentosa Foundation. And you get a chance to meet the Sharks and draft your own sort of rotisserie league hockey team for the playoffs. A lot of fun. Here come the Sharks now on the attack. Todd Ellick to Tom Peterson. Stick handles across the blue line into the offensive end. Cuts in deep, throws it in front. Stopped by Holder. The centering pass intended for Ellick, but it was knocked away. Penalty time is now over on Van Allen, and so the Mighty Ducks back to full strength. Oselinch with a puck, though, gives to Falloon. Back to the point. Peterson stops it. He shoots it. Glove save made by Stelenkov, and compared to the stop he made on Todd Ellick, that was peewee hockey there. It was a small guy, Tommy Peterson, not exactly a peewee in the NHL, and a knuckleball chance on net.
1: Today's Sharks Ducks game being brought to you by Southwest Airlines, providing frequent flights and low fares, which is why flying Southwest Airlines is just plain smart.
0: Next game is Tuesday against Buffalo, then the New York Islanders come to town on Thursday. Future home games, Ottawa making their only Bay Area appearance on the 17th. Sharks would like to get some revenge against the Senators for an earlier game this year. You can get all your tickets at the Arena box office. All right, now off the draw. Chance for Jeff Hodgers, but Bobby Dulles quietly having an excellent season for the Mighty Ducks. He's able to poke it away from him and clear it to center. Still the Sharks flip it back the other way. In behind the Anaheim net, Dulles handling it. Former first-round draft pick in the National Hockey League. Finally getting a chance to play regularly after 7 or 8 years in the pros. Flips it ahead. Here's Loney across the blue line. Drop pass in the Sharks zone to LeBeau. But LeBeau has been pretty invisible this afternoon. Just overskated the puck. And the Sharks able to dump it down the ice.
1: Good work by the Sharks. They're playing positional hockey right now, Dan, and they're taking the fight to the Ducks.
0: 7.5 left in this third period. The score, the Sharks 5, the Mighty Ducks nothing. Anaheim, Stefan LeBeau with the puck, twisting and turning, crossing the blue line, trying to flip it on the right to Duras, broken up, and here's Whitney up ice for the San Jose. Cross the line, drop pass, Odger shoots, glove save, nice stop by Stelenkov, who, again, is impressive this afternoon for the Mighty Ducks in net.
1: And I talked about positional hockey, Dan, as Stu Grimson and Sean Cronin, their penalties are up now at the break. They're coming back to their respective benches. Igor Larionov played a perfect drop kind of play there, broke up the onslaught by the Ducks and led Whitney out, and the Sharks got up another great shot. I have to tell you, the Sharks haven't put any points on the board, goals on the board this period, but they've continued to attack. They need to do that with the tough Buffalo team coming in Tuesday.
0: Sharks out shooting the Mighty Ducks 8-5 in this third stanza, and for the game, San Jose with 27 shots on net, the Mighty Ducks 24, but the Sharks lead it 5-0. And it's been the play of the big five that are out on the ice for San Jose. Larionov, Garfinloff, Makarov up front, Ozilinch, and Norton on defense. They've accounted for all the Sharks' points today. In San Jose's territory, Ozilinch plies the puck. Garfinloff, stick handling at center. He moves in across the blue line, stops, hands off to Makarov. He tries to stick handle his way through three Mighty Ducks defenders, and Lotisseur, one of them, was able to knock it free and send back to center. Mighty Ducks are trying to frustrate this group. They haven't been able to do it today. Sharks on top 5-0 because of the play of their first combination. Right now it goes inside the San Jose zone as a pass misfired. Norton back to get it, and the Sharks are making a line change here with 6:05 to go in the third. Sean Van Allen moving into forecheck for Anaheim as Todd Ellick moves it up the boards. Headman pass for Falloon, who is floating on the red line, and the pass behind him and rolls into goaltender Stelenkov, and he'll just cover it and hang on.
1: Well, he's had a big game since he's gotten in here. A couple of shaky goals came in that were the fourth and fifth for the Sharks in the second period. But since then, he's been the man that has zeros up in front of him. He's looked very good. It's not easy to come in 19 games left in the season. Playoff run going on. The team's down 3-0. They change the goaltender and say, you're the man. Get us back into the game.
0: You can see why the Mighty Ducks were confident enough to trade Ron Tugnutt to Montreal for Stefan LeBeau, because Stelenkov, the man who got the second goaltender job for the Mighty Ducks, has been impressive this afternoon. But he's done it in a relief role on Guy Hebert, and the Sharks are on top 5-0, as they've been impressive this afternoon, too. Back behind the San Jose net now. Urbe watching as Krupa's check, but Todd Ellick sweeps the puck away and skates quickly to center. Backhand pass on the left to Duchesne. Back for Ellick. He had his stick down, trying to deflect it in front of the Mighty Ducks net, but he just missed it, and Anaheim able to shoot it all the way down. No icing on the play as 5:19 remains in this third period. Sharks on top by the score of 5-0. In the San Jose end, Van Allen into forecheck, hits Jason Moore, comes up with a puck, feeds to Sacco, side of the net, checked by Ellick, but behind the San Jose end, it's Sacco with the puck. He's hit to the ice by Cronin, and the puck winds up in the crowd as the Sharks' clearing pass wound up in the seats. A break in the action. The score, the Sharks 5, the Mighty Ducks nothing. You're listening to the San Jose Sharks Radio Network. 5:03 to go in this third period. The Sharks lead it 5-0 over the Mighty Ducks of Anaheim, and they have looked like the playoff team. The Mighty Ducks have not. This game billed as the battle between the two teams that are looking for that final playoff spot in the Western Conference, and the Sharks have shown themselves up well so far in defending that spot. Right now, the Mighty Ducks with the puck, though. Duras trying the shot, blocked by Cronin. And so San Jose again bends, doesn't break. They just flip the pass all the way down.
1: Cronin took it off his left ankle, Dan. He is limping over to the bench and sitting down right now.
0: Mighty Ducks moving from right to left. At center, they throw it down the right wing side. Knocked down by Cronin. Cross-checked by Duras. There won't be any penalty called. It floats inside the Mighty Ducks zone, but Anaheim quickly pokes it back. And the Sharks have to go back to their own zone to just try and control things here. There's a headman pass. Norton to Ellick at center. Moves to his left, cross the line. Shoots! Score!

0: Todd Ellick getting the pass from Jeff Norton in a long headman feed that came from deep inside the Shark zone. Ellick got it onside at center, floated to his left, moved across the line, and picked up his 16th goal of the season. The Sharks lead it 6-0.
1: Mikhail Stolenkov went down, Dan, too soon. He was on his knees before Ellick had even set up the shoot. He was a moving target. Ellick made him pay for it.
0: Ellick is still on the ice with Whitney and Andrews up front. Ozilich and Norton are back on defense. And the Mighty Ducks are totally frustrated now as they lose the puck in their own zone. Andrews goes for it in the corner, trying to feed it back to the point, but it's knocked away, and Loney skates it out to center. 3:43 to go in the third. Here's LeBeau across the San Jose blue line. Cuts in deep, throws it in front for Yake, but it's checked aside by Ozilich. Over to the left side of Urbe now. Centering pass by Yake, intercepted by Ozilich. He'll feed it up to Odgers, and here come the Sharks again. Odgers passes to Whitney. Tries to make the move on David Williams, but the puck goes off of Williams' skate. Now the Ducks give it away as Baker steps on, intercepts, walks across the line, gives to Whitney, floats to his left, stops, makes his move, but then ran out of steam and out of space. He just came to a stop and ran into land Randy Lautasure, and so LeBeau is able to poke back to center. LeBeau with it on the right now for Loney. Across the San Jose line, checked there by Baker. Smolek reaches back and feeds it on the boards to Duchesne. He just stepped on, and the Duke moves to center. Long slap shot, he fanned on it, and coming out to cut down the angle and sticking it aside is goaltender Mikhail Stolenkov. Duchesne into forecheck. Mighty Ducks trying to clear. Can't do it. Kept in by Krupa. Krupa got it to Duchesne. Taps to Baker on the right wing corner. Backhand angle shot off the side of a net. Baker doing a great job to hold onto the puck. Gets to Falloon in the right wing corner. Moves away from Holder. Now tries to flick it to the slot, but in spite of the fact that Duchesne was there, Mighty Ducks able to break it up, and they flipped it back to center. Sharks dump it back the other way. 2.5 minutes remaining in the third period. Ducks give it away. Falloon loses on the poke check on the left wing side to Corkum, and the Mighty Ducks move it up on the attack. Corkum is center, crossed the line, tried the shot, blocked by Jason Moore, went wide of the net. It's over to the left side, scooped to the slot, Urbe knocks it down, gives to Falloon, and Pat Falloon moves to center with it. 2:08 to play. Here's Ellick now to center. Stick handling across the blue line, hit by Ferner as he crosses the Anaheim line, and the Mighty Ducks gobbled up the puck, and Bobby Dallas comes back the other way to the Sharks line. Flips it in on goal. Stopped by Urbe. Moves it ahead to Ellick. Cross ice for Airy, and Airy carries to center with some space. Has Goodrow breaking for the goal. Gives it to him. Back to Airy. In front. Stopped by Stolenkov, who dove out to poke check the puck off of Airy and Goodrow's stick. Now in the corner, Ozilich has Airy in the slot. Deflects it off a skate on goal. Knocked aside by Stolenkov. Minute and a half remaining in the game. Sharks lead it 6-0. Mark Ferner at center for the Mighty Ducks. Winds up on the left wing side and shoots one in. Arthur Zerbe stomps it and flips it around the boards. Sharks will just poke it out to center. Ray Whitney back passes to Goodrow. He's to the blue line of the Ducks. Drop pass Whitney. He walks in. He waits. He shoots just wide of Stolenkov. Whitney getting the rebound. Centered it in front, but the Sharks in the middle of a line change lose the puck, and David Williams carries it out. Minute to go in this third period. It's to the left of Arthur Zerbe. Sharks try to clear, cannot. Lautasure kept it in. Grimson back behind the goal as Norton and Ozilich try to check it away from Grimson. But Grimson poked to Doris. He lost it. Here comes Jamie Baker. 40 seconds left in the game. Here's Baker to center. Across the line. Walks in, and he missed the puck as he was teeing it up. It just turned up on one end, and he fanned on the shot. Back inside the San Jose zone now. 35 seconds remaining in the game. 6-0. Sharks leading it. And Peterson pokes it ahead. Here is Whitney losing it. 30 seconds remaining in the game. The crowd chanting playoffs, and Arthur Zerbe is watching as Doug Smolak has dropped the gloves with Stu Grimson at the near boards. This is a tough heavyweight battle. Grimson, one of the toughest guys in the league, and Smolak taking two hits on the side of the head. Smolak with two shots in, but so far Grimson has had the better of it, but Smolak handling himself well right up against the near boards. 25 seconds left in the game, and Smolak wrestling Grimson down to the ice. They will call penalties here at 19 minutes and 34 seconds of the third. And a good old-fashioned hockey battle between Smolak and Grimson. And listen to this crowd as they head to the dressing rooms. There will be five-minute fighting penalties to both those players. But they've still got to play 25.7 seconds left in this game. And Arthur Zerbe is that far away from getting his goose egg. is what he wants. So do the Sharks. They would love to beat Anaheim by a shutout today. Herbe has two of them this season, and he's 25 seconds away from his third. The earlier blanked Anaheim 1-0. Now he's back in October. 5-minute fighting penalties call. Now the Mighty Ducks try to break the shutout, but Holder loses the puck with 17 seconds left, and here's Ellick carrying the center. Beers to his left, cross the line, flipping it ahead to Duchesne, off his skates, but he recovers. 10 seconds left in the game. Duchesne centering feet for Ellick, knocked away, and Karnback breaks to center ice. Final 5 seconds ticking down. It's going to be a shutout for Artur Zerbe, and a big win for the San Jose Sharks as the final score. The Sharks 6, the Ducks nothing. San Jose looked like a playoff team today, and they come up with a huge victory, their 24th of the regular season. And the entire Sharks bench coming off to congratulate Artur Zerbe. First time that the Sharks have shut out one opponent twice in the same season. Earlier, Zerbe did it back on November 27th, actually, 1-0. He does it 6-0 here today at San Jose Arena. Final shots on goal in the third period, 13-7 in favor of the Sharks. For the game, San Jose had 31 chances, Anaheim had 26. But the most important statistic, the Sharks extend their unbeaten streak to 3 games. They win their 24th game of the season in convincing fashion, 6-0 over the Mighty Ducks of Anaheim, a team that they're fighting for the last playoff spot. We'll be back in just a moment after this timeout on the San Jose Sharks Radio Network.
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0: The last time the Mighty Ducks of Anaheim came to San Jose, they were shut out by Artur Zerbe 1-0. That was back on November 27th. This afternoon, it was the final meeting of the season between the two teams, and again, Zerbe coming up with a shutout win. The final score today, much more convincing, as three different players tied a Sharks club record with 4-point performances, and the Sharks beat the Mighty Ducks of Anaheim here today, 6-0. We'll come back with a post-game report right after this message on the San Jose Sharks Radio Network.
2: The San Jose Sharks Radio Network presents the Sharks post-game report, brought to you by Cold Filtered Miller Genuine Draft. Get out of the old, get into the cold. And by Pepsi Cola. Be young, have fun, drink Pepsi.
0: The 20th sellout of the season was at San Jose Arena this afternoon. 17,190 fans, and they watched a great contest for the home crowd. The final score, the Sharks 6, and the Mighty Ducks of Anaheim nothing, as the top line combination for the Sharks, Sergei Makarov, Igor Larionov, and Johan Karpinlov, coming up big, getting 5 of the 6 goals and looking outstanding all afternoon. In addition, Artur Zerbe picked up his 3rd shutout of the season. It's the first time that the Sharks have shut out one team twice in 1 year. And it's the 2nd time in a row that the Mighty Ducks of Anaheim have been shut out here at San Jose Arena. Mighty Ducks finishing up the season at San Jose Arena with 120 minutes and 44 seconds of scoreless hockey. The last time the Ducks scored a goal against the Sharks here was at 19:16 of the 3rd period in a game played on October 28th, and so defensively the Sharks have done an outstanding job against the Mighty Ducks this year. Clean sweep for the Sharks against the Mighty Ducks. They win all 6 meetings between these two teams, and how critical is that to the San Jose playoff hopes? Well, it's this critical. Had Anaheim won 1 of the previous 5 games, they would have been ahead of the Sharks going into today's contest. As it was, the Sharks come up with their 24th victory of the season, and they still have to contend with the fact that Anaheim has 1 more victory, 25, after this game is over. The odds are of the teams tying being very low, but still, the Sharks and the Mighty Ducks, if they wound up tied for that final playoff spot, And if Anaheim had one more win, the Mighty Ducks would go to the playoffs and the Sharks would stay home. And so the result of that, an outstanding victory for the Sharks here today. The man who did it between the pipes was Arturs Urbe. He had a terrific contest with 26 saves, picking up his third shutout of his season and fourth of his career. He's our postgame guest with Chris Collins.
1: Well, Dan, Arturs is getting all dried off. What an outstanding game for you today, Arturs. How do you feel right now?
3: Feel good. I'm very happy how played our first line. They did a whole job, and for me, the fight was to save a shutout or to let some go in, but actually, everything else was top to our top line, to Igor's line.
1: Was this a harder shutout or an easier shutout than previous shutouts that you've had? I can remember that L.A. game last year where you were diving on your head, throwing the stick up and knocking shots down. Today it looked like maybe the front line was so dominant, like you said, that it may have been at least easier for you to face the shots.
3: Yeah, I had pretty much of confidence this game because I wasn't bothered by thinking of winning or losing. I knew we are going to win by the way how we played, and I was very confident in myself. Hardest thing was to keep my focus 100% to make sure that I'm stopping the shots.
1: Yeah.
3: Because when I played last year against LA and we shut them down 6-0, that was much more harder. But the most exciting wins always are 1-0 when you are in a charge. If you let just one goal, you lose. You are not only losing a shutout, you are losing the game. You know, you are losing win.
1: Now, tell me about your attack style. I know in the All-Star game, you came out and tried to attack Mark Messier. He skated around. That was an all-offensive game. But European goalies generally do this. You don't see a lot of Canadian-American goaltenders. There are a few, maybe. Ed Belfour may be one that does this. But you like to come out and dive right into the player, if need be, and take him out.
3: Yeah, well, it depends. I always taking a look, and I'm never doing that at the start of the game. I'm just trying to do that when I see this is necessary to get our team excited, or you know, sometimes some of our guys get some of the shots, like get elbowed or boarded or something, or get kicked, just kicked, and so they need some excitement. Then I look at the player, and if he's cutting across from boards towards the net and he's almost like on breakaway, and when he puts his head down, I'm allowed to do that once a while, you know, just to stop them flying towards the net and make them thinking about the attack a little.
1: Well, and coming in and trying to do some things in the crease, you don't like it when guys take advantage of you in there.
3: Yeah, that's a part too. Yeah, I get elbowed pretty much today by Stu Grimson, and that was kind of revenge too. I wanted to get somebody, if not him, then somebody else who will fly some certain distance.
1: Tell me about this Latvian TV crew that has been here following you around. I know that your father's going to write a book about you, but does the added attention not only from the media in the Bay Area, because the Sharks have had such a great year and you've been such an important part of it, but people from the homeland? I mean, you go back to Latvia, all of your friends are there. Does that bring on any added pressure?
3: No, it makes me more excited, I think, and I cannot let our crew down and our people down. I want to give my best what I can to let them see how good I am, how good this sand is, and how much we are worth for that team. So we are trying to do just our best to win all those games when our crew is here, and it makes excited both of us, and it helps the team, I think, because there was another guy few weeks ago, he's hoping to make some documentary too on us, and he just looked over how it looks, and he came just for one game, and we won that 1-0. We shut out Chicago. That was then. So it brings me more responsibility and more excitement into my game.
1: Well, good. Listen, congratulations. I know you got a family here. You want to get changed and get all dried up. Outstanding game. I don't know what you're going to do next. Maybe you'll play on your head one day, just standing on your head.
3: No, that's not required. I think how I played tonight was good enough.
1: Thanks a lot for coming.
3: Thanks.
1: All right, that's Arturs Urbe. What can you say? Another shutout for him. The Sharks have done it again, 6-0 over Anaheim. The postgame report continues after this on the San Jose Sharks Radio Network.
0: Dan Rusinowski back here at San Jose Arena, and what a satisfying afternoon for the San Jose Sharks and their fans. Sharks winning 6-0. And you just heard Artur Zerbe talking to Chris about his third shutout of the season and second of his career against the Mighty Ducks of Anaheim. But it was more to it than simply Urbay's goaltending. It was the impressive performance of the top unit of five skaters that the Sharks have on their team, the guys they're depending on for playoff success and for playoff appearances. They scored out of all of the six goals, were responsible for five of the Sharks' tallies, and the first one came in a four-on-four skating situation early in the contest. Just underway in the first period. No score as San Jose moves the puck from left to right. And Ozilinch carries out of the zone. Stick handles at center. Feeds on the right now to Makarov. Slipped by the defenseman Dallas. Walks to the slot. Shoots one. Save is made. Rebound. Score! Sergei Makarov snapped one. Hébert made the first save. And now Guy Hébert is telling referee Rob Schick that Makarov kicked the rebound in. If that's the case, this goal could be disallowed, and it appears right now that referee Rob Schick is headed over to have this video reviewed by Mike Shanley, the video goal judge. That's the ultimate question right now. If it is allowed, the Sharks will lead it 1-0, and Makarov will have his 22nd of the year. It was allowed, and Makarov did get his 22nd of the season. Third time this year, the Sharks have scored in a 4-on-4 skating situation, and the time of the goal, 1 minute and 34 seconds. Sandis Ozilinch and Igor Larionov got the assists, and how fitting that those three players would be involved in the Sharks' first goal, because it was the start of a record-tying afternoon for all three players. At 10:51 of the first period, Ozilinch this time got a chance in front, and he made it 2-0. And here's Sergei Makarov, the only goal scorer so far this afternoon, moving in it across the Mighty Ducks blue line, flipping it in deep. Larionov and Garpenlov both reaching for it, but it winds up on Sergei Makarov's stick in the left wing corner. To Larionov, to the point. Norton, one time to Ozilinch. He flips into the corner boards to Makarov. In front, Ozilinch shoots, save is made, score! Ozilinch gets the rebound of his own shot and snaps one past goaltender Guy Hébert. 19th goal of the season for Ozilinch. Sergei Makarov will get the assist, and the Sharks lead it 2-0. Jeff Norton also picked up an assist along with Sergei Makarov on Sandis Ozilinch's 19th goal of the season, and the Sharks were on top by the score of 2-0. San Jose's been struggling on the power play of late, and in fact they entered the contest 1 for their last 21. It was on the second man advantage chance when the Sharks made it a 3-0 game, 16:47 into the first period. On the point, Norton to Larionov on the right side, taking his time, gives to Makarov, right wing corner, flips to the point, Norton stops it, doesn't shoot, to Larionov, cross ice now to Ozilinch on the left wing boards. Ozilinch returns to Larionov on the right, gives it back to Norton on the point, gives it back to Ozilinch side of the net, shoots one from the angle, stick save made by Hébert. Now Makarov behind the net, has Larionov in front, they score! Deflected the pass from Larionov in front, and the Sharks with a brilliant power play goal lead it 3-0. And listen to this crowd. It was an ecstatic crowd that celebrated Garpenlof's 15th goal of the season. Power play tally at 16:47 of the first period. Larionov and Makarov had the assists, and the first period came to a close with the Sharks on top 3-0. Sergei Makarov had 3 points after the first period. He would wind up with 4. Larionov with also 2 assists at the end of one would wind up with 4 points. The fourth Sharks goal came at 5:01 of the second period. Coach Ron Wilson pulled to Anaheim's Guy Hébert and inserted Mikhail Stolenkov in the nets, but it didn't matter as the Sharks finally got a defenseman to get 20 goals. And now Bob Airey out of the penalty box, charges down the right side, in across the line, flipped a shot, but it's deflected by Holder, wide of Stolenkov. Larionov now on, gives to Garpenlov, side of the net, feeds it in front, quick shot, score! Sandis Ozilinch got that pass from Johan Garpenlov, And Larionov with the assist, getting his third assist of the afternoon. It was 4-0 Sharks. Ozilinch becomes the first defenseman in Sharks history to get 20 goals in a season, and he is one of only two defensemen in the National Hockey League, the great Al MacInnis being the other, to get 20 goals.

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1: Assist of the afternoon to equal a Sharks club best. Johan Garpenlof held the record for most assists in a game with 4. Larionov also with 4 points, tying the Sharks club record that Makarov also tied. Jeff Norton got the other assist on Makarov's 23rd of the season, and the Sharks led it 5-0. Now the only thing that was left to do was to preserve the shutout for Arturs Irvay, and they were able to do it in the third period, outshooting Anaheim 13-7, and they even picked up an additional goal, and it made Sandis Ozilic a Sharks record holder for a personal high of 4 points in a game. It's a headman pass. Norton to Ellick at center, moves to his left, cross the line, shoots, score!

0: pass from Jeff Norton and a long headman feed that came from deep inside the Shark zone. Ellick got it onside at center, floated to his left, moved across the line, and picked up his 16th goal of the season. The Sharks lead it 6-0.
1: That came at 15:51 of the third period, and Ozilinch got the second assist, and so he joins Makarov and Larionov with a four-point afternoon. Ozilinch, another terrific effort. Final score, the Sharks 6, the Mighty Ducks of Anaheim 0. Final meeting of the season between the two teams with the most fitting final score, because not only did the Sharks win 6-0 today, they sweep the season series 6-0 against the Mighty Ducks. Our post-game report will continue after this quick timeout on the San Jose Sharks Radio Network. Final score, the Sharks 6 and the Mighty Ducks of Anaheim 0. San Jose now unbeaten in their last three games. They have a record of 24 wins, 30 losses, and 12 ties. They pick up their 60th points of the season this afternoon. Final shots on goal, the Sharks had 31, the Mighty Ducks had 26. Our Southwest Airlines shots on goal contested was Cyclone Lewis of San Francisco. Cyclone, you were awfully close. You thought the Sharks would have 33 shots on net, but you were wrong. San Jose only had 31 tries on the Anaheim net, and so you didn't win our first prize of two tickets anywhere Southwest Airlines flies. For those fans who would like to take part in the shots on goal contest, all you have to do is get a postcard, put your name, address, telephone number on it, and put a guess down, any number, as to how many shots you think the Sharks are going to take on goal in the game. Send it to Sharks Shots on Goal Contest, 525 West Santa Clara Street, San Jose, California, zip code 95113. We will select one of those cards at random. A brief reminder that Cyclone Lewis said that Dale Craigwell would get the game-winning goal. Dale did not play today, so Cyclone, you were wrong on the bonus attempt as well.
2: Well, Cyclone, what you should have done is got a hold of the official scorer and given him one of the one-way tickets there and then had him change it to 31. You've just won, well, one way.
1: Right here, Chris, a very satisfying afternoon overall for the Sharks. They win 6-0 over Anaheim. They sweep the season series. They really put a dent into the Mighty Ducks' playoff hopes, as the Sharks now have 60 points. They're 5 points ahead of the Mighty Ducks, 6 points ahead of the Los Angeles Kings after this afternoon. But it doesn't get any easier as the Buffalo coming to town on Tuesday and the Islanders on Thursday.
2: And certainly it doesn't, Dan, but as Kevin Constantine told you on the road trip, I believe it was in Ottawa, that this is the way they want it. If they're going to be in the playoffs, they have to earn it. And if they win, two things happen here. They set a record for the greatest turnaround in the history of the NHL. It was set 2 years ago by Quebec. It was 52 points. The Sharks are going to make the playoffs this year. They're going to have to break that record. Plus, they're going to have to beat some good teams along the way and make it into the playoffs. That's the way you want to do it. You don't want to back into it. Minnesota did it 3 years ago and made it all the way to the Stanley Cup Finals as the last team in the playoffs. So who knows what could happen?
1: It's going to be an interesting stretch drive. It already is, as the Sharks defeat the Mighty Ducks of Anaheim today. Our statistician this afternoon was Herman Solomon. The on-site engineer for our broadcast was Bill Newbro. Production assistance came to you from John Bonacera, and our studio engineer at Network Central was Galahad DiPeralta. For Chris Collins, I'm Dan Rusinowski, reminding you once again of the final score. The San Jose Sharks 6 and the Mighty Ducks of Anaheim 0. We'll be back on the air on Tuesday. Same place.

0: Jose Arena, and we'll start things with Coach's Chalkboard at 7:15 on Tuesday night as Alexander Mogilny, Dale Howardchuk, and the rest of the Buffalo Sabres come in town to challenge the Sharks. Until then, we thank you for joining us and say so long from San Jose Arena.
1: 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And by Pepsi-Cola. 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
1: Now that was a domineering performance, and it was the type of hockey that excited Silicon Valley to no end. I'm Dan Rusinowski. 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

0: Coming to you from the heart of Silicon Valley, this is CUDA Confidential, the official podcast of the San Jose Barracuda, AHL affiliate of the San Jose Sharks. Now, here's your host, Nick Nolenberger.
1: All right, welcome back to CUDA Confidential. We are very pleased to be joined by Mac Oliphant, recently signed by the Barracuda to a one-year AHL contract. We saw him last year, joined the team on an ATO, played one game, but now he's officially on board for the upcoming 2026-27 season. Mac, first and foremost, thank you so much for the time, but congratulations on your first pro contract.
2: Thank you very much. Thank you for having me. Excited to sign and be back in San Jose again.
1: Yeah, so what does that mean? So for any player, the dream is to play pro hockey. The dream is to play in the NHL. In your case, as an undrafted player, this is the first step to hopefully a long professional journey. So what does it mean to kind of check that box, get your first pro contract under your belt?
2: Yeah, I mean, it was definitely a whirlwind coming from, for college players that are undrafted, when your season ends and you're a senior, you don't really know what the next step's going to be. You don't really know if you're gonna play again that year, or if it's gonna be a summer of trying to find out where you're gonna land, if you want to continue playing, which I very much wanted to continue playing. And I just remember our season ended on a Saturday, and you know, basically right after the game, it just started becoming texts with people about what to do next. Am I waiting? Am I staying? Like, what's going on? And you know, to get to the NHL is obviously the dream, but it's to have an offer like this come through really just kind of, you know, it was unbelievable to me. Like, this was kind of a goal to have by the end of my senior season out of Holy Cross, and to have it come through the way it did, just it was spectacular and meant a lot to me. So it was kind of exactly what I was looking for.
1: Well, correct me if I'm wrong. You played the one game that was March 22nd against the Abbotsford Canucks. Then we didn't see it. And rumor has it, and I could be wrong, you had to go back to school and finish classes and wrap everything up at Holy Cross. So walk us through that. How'd school go? I'm assuming everything is completed and you're all done. But what a whirlwind, I'm sure. But walk us through all of that.
2: Yeah. So, at school, I'm an accounting major, which is a pretty, it's one of the more challenging majors that we have at Holy Cross. And I had some required classes that I still had to finish in order to graduate and get my degree. So when I got the call, they're like, can you come? And I was like, I don't really know. Like, I gotta talk to my teachers because I have to make sure that I'm still able to, you know, pass these classes. And, you know, they don't offer these classes in the summer if I had to take them later. So I talked to one of my accounting teachers, and he was like, I don't know if you can leave for that long, because I don't know how I could grade you. So they basically were like, the staff was kind of like, can you come for at least the week that, and come join us, and we'll have you, we play our last game of that week is Sunday at, I think it was 2 o'clock, and we can get you on a flight out of San Francisco at 9 PM and you could be in class Monday morning. And I was like, done deal. Perfect. I'll email my teachers right now, and I'll pack my bags and get ready to come out. So it was just a crazy, crazy experience trying to like contact all my teachers, see what I can do. But I was able to, you know, get back. I was in class at 9 a.m. Monday morning after our Sunday game. And I graduated just fine. I actually graduated last Friday, so a week ago from today. And I'm excited to say that I'm a Holy Cross graduate. I take a lot of pride in that.
1: That's amazing. That's a great school, and what an impressive way to finish things off. It's funny, you talk to classmates after a weekend, you say, hey, what did you do this weekend? What did you get into? And you go all the way to the West Coast, you play your first pro game, and then you're back in class at 9 a.m. on a Monday. I'm sure just your head's spinning, but what an exciting feeling as well to get that under your belt and be able to play a pro game.
2: I mean, that was really, it was kind of a dream come true, to be honest. Like, you know, I'm out in the Colorado Springs for my brother's graduation. So it's kind of back to back for my family, with graduations. And this was obviously coming out here is kind of a very special type thing. But I told my siblings and my parents who are working, like, if it's between my graduation and come to my first pro game, like, to me, like, I'd much rather have you at my first pro game. So my parents were able to fly out all my siblings and come to the game to watch me play, which was just honestly meant the world to me. So it, like, that was just super cool experience, and just being able to take it all in. It was awesome.
1: That's
2: such a great
1: amazing.
2: Experience.
1: Yeah, I'm sure that's a memory you will without a doubt remember for your entire life.
2: Definitely.
1: How cool is that? You have three siblings. You've got an older brother you mentioned, Holt, just graduated from Air Force, also a hockey player like yourself, a couple of years older than yourself, 25-year-old. You've got a couple of sisters. One of them goes to college in the state of Colorado. You said, I believe, Boulder, or went to Boulder. You've got another sister as well who swam at Pacific, which is just up the road in Stockton. So a little bit of a Northern California connection. You said off air how competitive your family was, and to have a couple of three D1 athletes. Your mom was a D1 athlete. I think you mentioned your grandfather was a D1 athlete. Your dad was a good athlete, although he didn't play hockey. You said it was a competitive family, a competitive household.
2: Yes.
1: So peel back the curtain. What was life like for young Mac Oliphant growing up in a household full of athletes, full of competitors?
2: Yeah. So, I mean, it's kind of a little bit of fend for yourself in a way. Our family wasn't one that when the weather's nice, at least, like, we didn't sit out or sit inside and play video games and whatnot. It was always, we had a hoop in our backyard. So it was always, we played basketball, and, or we'd have in our backyard, we'd have a bunch of the neighborhood kids come over, play kickball or baseball or whatever it was. And whenever we had free time, one of us also didn't have free time. So my parents were scrambling, trying to get everyone to practice, games, whatever it is. And being the youngest, I just kind of rode in the back seat the whole time until it was my time to finally get to play. So basically everything I did growing up was kind of centered around sports. That's kind of what we loved. Everything on TV, get home from school, Sports Center, or one of the ESPN talk shows. Every Sunday, I'm from Chicago. I'm a diehard Bears fan. Every single Sunday, I still to this day, I will not miss a Bears game. Everything is centered around sports for our family. Like, that's kind of how we all bond together. That's the thing that we love the most.
1: Yeah, well, that's the same as mine. It's funny. You grow up playing sports. If you have a passion for it and a love for it, some people just, in a sense, were probably a little obsessed. But that's part of the love as well. You said you're a big Bears fan. Did you grow up a Blackhawks fan as well? Because you're in the peak of all that success.
2: I sure did. It was not too bad growing up in the in that 2010 dynasty era. Doesn't get much better than watching prime Patrick Kane, Jonathan Toews, RP Seabrook, Keith, all those guys are just, Chicago hockey, they've kind of put Chicago hockey back on the map.
1: Yeah, without a question, you think of an original six organization, you're going to have all this flourishing success for decades and decades, but it was not the case. They brought it a little bit out of the doldrums. There were some tough years
2: Definitely.
1: And I'm sure you were influenced by all that success to want to play the sport, because you mentioned there was no hockey background in your family. You and your brother are Division I hockey players, but nobody played. Your parents didn't play. Your grandparents didn't play. So was it the Blackhawks, was it that buzz that kind of began this journey for your family?
2: Definitely a little bit. Really, it was more about my brother. They kind of tried to figure out something that he liked to do. And in a lot of ways, because I'm the youngest of four and having him be the closest in age to me, I kind of followed in his footsteps a lot. And so he loved being on the ice when he was young. So my parents were just like, you go do it. Because it was easier for them to both just take us to the rink than try to find somewhere else for me to go. And then really my I think my dad and my grandfather wanted me to play basketball because I was always a tall kid. And so they're trying to push me towards that. And, I fell in love with hockey. Like, it's just like, I wanted to be around, and then having the Blackhawks be that good, watching them win and having all the buzz around Chicago be about hockey. It just intrigued me more to be like, this is what I want to do. This is what I want to participate in. And that's what I want to get to, is that level to win.
1: You mentioned you were always a tall kid. You're the youngest of four. Were you the smallest of the four for a long period of time, or were you always one of
2: No.
1: the tallest?
2: I think I was taller than my siblings from when I was about like three. I grew up, just got tall quick. I remember like being young, doctors were trying to tell me I was going to be like 6'8". And then my dad's like, well, they got to play basketball. Obviously, I'm not 6'8". Not necessarily close. But it was just funny growing up, like thinking I was just going to be like some monster.
1: Well, do you think that helped you? Because you do hear about taller people. You're 6'3". Hear about taller people getting tall late, so they've got to adjust to just be used to a new body, especially on skates. That's an adjustment in itself. Being somebody who's always tall, do you think that just helped with that progression of skating and being comfortable with a bigger body?
2: Yeah, I think it definitely helped just kind of like find out what my style of play needs to be from like I haven't really had to change too much about how like the way that I play. I don't think I'm necessarily like slow now, but at a younger age I was a little bigger as well. So I was always slow. So, it kind of forced me to think the game a little bit more. It wasn't always about just like speed and skating around people, but actually like from a younger age trying to make plays because I couldn't skate necessarily around people. So, I mean, being tall then just kind of helped me progress in the way that I continue to play now.
1: We're talking to Mac Oliphant, just signed a 1-year AHL contract with the Barracuda for next year. Came in last year near the end of the season on an ATO and played in one game. You're from just outside of Chicago, north of the city, but you end up going to prep school just outside of Boston, about an hour outside of Boston. And that it seems to be the path for a lot of kids in that region, in the Massachusetts region, to go to prep school. Not necessarily a huge common path for somebody from the Chicago area. So walk us through why that was the right decision for you. What went into it? Because that's a big one. You're moving a long ways away from home. You're
2: It
1: still
2: is.
1: pretty young, and you're going to school. I'm sure a tough school is a preparatory school, but also one that focuses a lot on hockey.
2: Yeah. So in Chicago, it kind of hits when you finish up your U16 season. There's a lot of guys that go, that really top players go play in the USHL or, they start playing junior or even the CHL now, especially. U18 hockey in Chicago is good, but there's definitely some other paths people try to take. And, as I was kind of speaking on before, a lot of the times I've kind of just followed my brother around a lot. He kind of set a standard and a path for me. And he was at that same school. He loved it. He kind of went there because he was on the smaller side, so he wasn't physically ready to go play junior yet. So by him going there, it gave him more of a chance to, continue to grow and get stronger. And then he had such an amazing experience doing that at the school that naturally it made me want to come join him. And I hadn't gotten a chance to play with him. So me going there, I got the opportunity to go play with my brother on the same team for the first time and, get a great education. And that kind of opened my eyes to Massachusetts as well. Obviously, I graduated from Holy Cross and by going to Lawrence out there, I knew I wanted to go right back to the East Coast for college.
1: That's awesome. And for people who do not know, Holy Cross is in Worcester, where the Sharks held their American League affiliate for about a decade as the Worcester Sharks. So, in the same region as the Sharks had all their affiliate prospects for all those years. So you go to a prep school, and then you go and play one season in Johnstown with the Tomahawks. Now, for people
2: Yes.
1: who do not know, that is the town in which they filmed the movie Slapshot. And did you
2: Yep.
1: play with your brother as well with the Tomahawks in the North
2: I
1: American
2: did.
1: League?
2: He was my captain in
1: I thought
2: Johnstown
1: I
2: in the
1: saw
2: North
1: that.
2: American League.
1: Okay. What an experience. You guys get to play together in prep school. You get to play together one season in the North American Hockey League. What was it like playing in a town like that? I know it's a bit in that Rust Belt. It's got some character. What was it like playing
2: Definitely.
1: in a town that has that type of history?
2: It was really cool. The town just loves hockey. They love the Tomahawks and they loved hockey overall. So especially, we were having a pretty solid season as well. And we were getting a really big crowd. You walk around town, like people kind of know who you are in a sense. Like you're not necessarily a celebrity, but like you're known around town. What you do is noticed.
3: From 1999 to 2021, a span of 23 NHL seasons, the San Jose Sharks have had only four opportunities to select players in the top 10 positions of the NHL's entry draft. Three of those, William Eklund, Timo Meier, and Logan Couture, are still with the organization. But today, we're going to skate down memory lane with Devin Setoguchi, who was selected 8th overall in 2005, and while he was playing for the Sharks between 2007 and 2011, was definitely one of the more popular personalities on the team. Devin grew up in Taber, Alberta, located about 32 miles east of Lethbridge and about 60 miles north of the U.S.-Canadian border in the state of Montana. Taber is famous for the amount of sunshine that it receives, and because of that and very arable land, it's known as the Corn Capital of Canada, and it holds an annual Corn Fest each August. In the 1940s, over 22,000 Japanese Canadians were forcibly relocated during World War II to Alberta, and it was through this diaspora that the Setoguchi family settled in Taber. Seto's dad, Dale, was born in Taber in 1958. That's where young Devin, born in 1987, would be introduced to the game of hockey. Beginning his career in the Alberta Junior Hockey League with the Crow's Nest Pass Timberwolves, he migrated to the Western Hockey League and the Saskatoon Blades, where he showed a penchant for scoring big goals at big moments. Drafted by the Sharks, he stayed in junior hockey for two more years, including one season with the Prince George Cougars. He hit the 30-goal mark in each of his final three junior seasons and scored 20 career playoff goals. In Devin's very first National Hockey League game on October 29, 2007, he played on a line with Joe Thornton and Milan Michalik, and he scored two goals against the Dallas Stars. As would be typical, his first goal came in the third period, and it tied the game.
4: Thornton worked a three. Carl kept it in. Shot from the left sideboards. Blocked there by Halpern. It's taken back by Matt Carl. Sends behind the net to Joe Thornton. He holds it. He throws it in front. Setoguchi shoots. He scores! Devin Setoguchi, his first NHL goal, ties the game at two with 8:07 to play.
3: Not wanting to stop there, Seto's second goal put the Sharks in front to stay.
4: There's Setoguchi in the right position again. Keeps it in with one hand on the stick. Goes behind the net, gets it passed back in front. He shoots, and he scores! Devin Setoguchi, his second goal after making a great defensive play. Threw it behind the net. Got a pass back from Thornton and rifled it up top to beat Turco a second time. Setoguchi, in his first NHL game, gives the Sharks a very sudden 3-2 lead.
3: Devin had made an immediate impact. He'd spend four seasons with the Sharks, scoring a career-high 31 goals in 08-09. He was also part of some of the more exciting playoff moments that the team had during his years in San Jose. That included two trips to the Western Conference Finals in 2010 and 2011, and he made some of the biggest plays of those lengthy runs. One of the first big moments that he had was in round one of the 2010 series against Colorado. Devin remembers how challenging it was.
5: Yeah, you know, I remember that because we had a really good season that year. Then going into that first round, it was super tough. They were really good. There was a lot of pressure we could feel inside the dressing room and on the outside of things as well. So I remember that series specifically because the guys in the room, we could kind of almost just sense like, hey, we don't wake up here. You know, but it wasn't even that we weren't playing bad. It was the fact that we had Colorado and they were playing really good as well. And it was one of those ones I'll remember for sure, because I know in that game, that 6-5 game, there was a lot of emotion in there. And that was like one of the biggest emotional moments I had in my career as a Shark in the beginning, in the overtime there.
3: After Colorado took a 1-0 lead in the series, game two proved to be a topsy-turvy contest that went into overtime. And that was a time for Seto to shine.
5: You know what, Dan? It's funny you say that because it popped up the other day. Someone had sent it to me on my Twitter. And so then a lot was going through my brain. I was like, man, I remember that. And I remember game one, we lost at home. Game two, we won 6-5. And I believe Pavs tied it up late. It was like to make it 5-5. And then we had a power play in overtime. And then I tipped one and I scored to win that game.
4: Boyle turns in front of his goal and starts the attack. Sharks made the change. Boyle fed it off the stick of Setoguchi. It goes deep into the offensive zone. Setoguchi chased it down. Taken back by Klo. Spin, shoot, tip, score!
6: Evan Setoguchi in front, got the piece of the puck, and he deflects it home for the win for the Sharks, 6-5 in overtime, and the crowd erupts in celebration. The entire Sharks bench streaks across the ice to the near boards, 85 feet away from where they were sitting, to mob Devin Setoguchi. The Sharks win in overtime, 6-5. This series is tied 1-1.
3: Ryan Clough assisted on that game-winning goal, and according to Devin, he was a very important teammate.
5: A lot of people, when they talk about who I played with in my career, they automatically assume that it was with Thornton and Marlowe for the bulk of my career in the beginning. And I actually spent a lot of time with Chloe on my line. And I actually had Pavs, myself, and Chloe for a while in that 30-goal season. I played probably half the season with Jumbo and Patty, and then the other half the season between either Chloe or Milan. And, a guy like Chloe, there's not a bad thing you can say about him. The guy played with pure emotion. He had hands so soft. He was a big guy. Remember the play exactly what happened. I was on the forecheck. I went in on the forecheck. Kind of took the guy with the body. Almost lost my stick. My stick went flying in the air. I had to, it came out of my hands. I had to grab it. Went to the front of the net. Chloe stepped up to the top of the circles and just threw one kind of like a spin-around shot. And I tipped it, and it went in 5-hole, just right through the wickets. And then, lo and behold, old man ran, Manny Malhotra came over, and he just we celebrated. It was a crazy experience. I'll never forget that one.
3: There were so many character players on the Sharks in those years, and Devin remembered some of them, including Manny Malhotra, Scott Nickel, and a host of others.
5: There was, Scooter, and the nickname Scotty Nickel. He was a little buzzsaw. We had such a good group of guys, and not saying I didn't have a good group of guys after I left San Jose, because I did. I went to Minnesota. I loved my time there. Loved my time in anywhere else where I went. But just growing up in that group that we had in San Jose, the first organization, I can honestly say, without a doubt, there couldn't have been many teams that were closer together than we were. And it was because of the guys like that, the Malhotras, the Nichols. We had Roenick, we had Rob Blake, we had the Boyles, the Thorntons. We had everyone covered from top to bottom. And guys like Chloe would hold the older guys accountable. He would hold Dan Boyle accountable. He would hold Thornton and Marlowe accountable. We had a lot of good guys on our team. Jody Shelley, man, looking back at it, I tweeted the other day because someone posted something. I said, man, I miss hockey. It was just those are the memories that you never forget.
3: Of course, getting the winner in overtime in Game 2 wasn't the end of the Sharks' challenges in that series.
5: And then I believe it was Game 3, Dan Boyle took a score on his own net. We lost that game.
4: The Avalanche able to clear out to center, but the Sharks will chase it down. And Douglas Moore.
6: Oh, no! The Sharks put it in their own net! Douglas Murray had the puck. He put it off of Dan Boyle, and Boyle put it into his own goal. And the Colorado Avalanche win 1-0, 51 seconds into overtime. And the most inexplicable, unbelievable, incredible ending in a negative way to the San Jose Sharks has just occurred. And this is the most disappointing playoff loss in San Jose Sharks history.
3: Having so many experienced veterans on the club was a big part of the Sharks winning that series, 4-2. The Sharks moved on to beat Detroit in round 2, and then they faced Chicago in the conference final. Devin reflected on those great teammates.
5: I played with Claude Lemieux. he came back, I believe he's 45, right? I played with a lot of great players, and it's just kind of it's surreal when you look back at it, and, it's the same thing. Everyone always it goes by so fast. I mean, I was about 9 years in the NHL, and it went by like nothing, but to look at the group of guys that we had in and out that room in San Jose at the time that I was here, it's just memories that will last me a lifetime, and kind of speechless when it comes to it.
3: The Sharks goaltender in those days was Yevgeny Nabokov, and he made a big impression on young Devin Setoguchi.
5: You know, it's funny because I didn't really know much about San Jose when I got here, right? Because in Canada, we don't get the San Jose Sharks broadcast. So we didn't really watch it. And then when I was drafted here, I was like, Nabokov, okay. And then, you know, I met Nabby. And Nabby worked extremely hard. And I remember him because he would work with Warren, the late Warren and the goalie coach. Nabby worked extremely hard. He was – what I really liked about Nabby was he was different than other goalies. He wasn't just like a typical butterfly-style goalie. He played the game differently. He kind of was the last of his breed to play that style of hockey. And he was tremendous. And I always thought it was incredible because when I would look on the net to shoot on Nabby, I'd be like, man, he looks tiny, right, compared to everyone else. And we were playing against Jaguar. You couldn't even see 2 inches of the net. But you look at Nabby and he looked completely different. But, you know, Nabby is an incredible hockey player. He's a great guy, too. He's got a heck of a sense of humor. And, yeah, I still see him from time to time when I go into the rink and stuff. And he's awesome.
3: Devin is convinced that the late Warren Strelo's influence as his goalie coach helped Nabokov become a great teacher in his own right.
5: Yeah, you know, I always remember Warren and Nabby because it was my first year. So whenever we had practices over, they would always pick me to come over and do the drills with Warren and Nabby. And so I know that Nabby learned a lot from him and probably pretty much, you know, taught him a lot of what he knows today, and they had a really close relationship. And I know one thing, Nabby, that you never shoot the puck at Nabby and hit him in the head because it's game over if you do that. Man, it's some funny times when in Nabby in practice. He'd shoot pucks at guys because they'd hit him in the collarbone or in the head. And rookies, don't even think about getting the puck above his hips. That's just a no-no.
3: Of course, Seto couldn't help but share an early Nabby memory.
5: Remember Jonathan Tremblay? Big fighter. We had a shootout after one of the rookie camps, and Jonathan went down, got over the blue line and ripped a slap shot and hit Nabby right in between the eyes with his mask. And I'll never forget it because Nabby didn't come back to practice for like a week. He just didn't want to practice. He's like, I'm not doing it. Not until the team's ready to go. Man, going down memory lane here, Russo.
3: We continue our trip down memory lane with Devin Setoguchi by discussing one of his best friends in life, his teammate, Torrey Mitchell.
5: Torrey and I were so close just because we came into camp together. When we first came into camp together, it was like, it's between you and Mitchell who's going to make the team, basically. That's what we were told from the beginning, you know? So we absolutely like secretly hated and cheered against each other. And then when Ronnie Wilson pulled us in the room and they're like, you both made it. I rolled my ankle that last exhibition game and I went down. But ever since that day when I came back up and we both made it, you know, Mitchie and I have remained super close. We still talk, you know, every other day. You know, having those close relations, those guys like that. I remember actually when he broke his leg. And we stayed together in the house all together. We lived in Los Gatos. And it was a tough time for him. And I think it was nice that we could both just, you know, I think it was difficult for him. That was my 30 goal season. And he, you know, he was held up there and he had a couple setbacks. And, you know, if it weren't for like the relations like that we would have, whenever I would be down and gloomy, we'd be able to just talk and just kind of be like, hey, you know what? Hockey's hockey, and we just kind of hang out and relax. And then we added another core piece to our house in my third year when Mr. Demers came rolling around. And we moved into this place in Saratoga called Wildwoods. It was right behind the Plume Horse, so we call ourselves the Wildwoods. And Jason, Torrey, and I, we still talk quite a bit. And, you know, those are the two closest friends that I would say that I have from that Sharks crew and Thornton, and those are the relationships that you make playing hockey.
3: Things were all set up for the most memorable moment of Devin Setoguchi's career. It was round one, game two, the Sharks against the Los Angeles Kings, April the 19th, 2011. on the road at the Staples Center. The Sharks fell behind 4-0, and then sheer magic. Devin remembers it vividly.
5: I was playing with Patty and Jumbo at that time, and we actually, we were getting a lot of, we talked to coaching staff, we talked to management. They were kind of a little bit upset with us and how we were playing, and we were getting outplayed. And then going into that game, I remember, who was it? It was the three little guys. It was Wellwood, my roommate Mitchie, and Pats. Those guys were on fire during that playoff series. They were our third line, and they were scoring these big time goals. And yeah, we went down 4-0. We put in Nito. Nita Mackey came in, and it was just like, well, we got one, then we got two, then we got three, then we got four. Then they scored. Then we scored. And then going into overtime, I hadn't done much in that series at all, and it just one of those times where. All it takes is one play in a series, and it kind of just picks you right back up. And I remember that. It started low in our zone on a breakout. I think it was either a shoot in, and then Wally took it. He shot up the wall to Patty. He bypassed someone on a bank pass. He took it. He took off. Hanzus was back. It was a three on. It was technically like almost a 3-on-3. And then I think it was Penner. He was the fourth guy. And I saw him just a little bit behind me. And Hans just went towards Patty instead of coming towards me. So I busted past Penner. Patty made a great pass. And then, it was just bang, bang. And, another big goal of mine that I'll never forget.
3: For the Kings, this wasn't the miracle on Manchester. It was the fiasco on Figueroa.
4: Antiniemi got a piece of it with his goalie stick, and he's lost his stick. Here's now a shot. They score! The Kings make it 4-0, 44 seconds into the second period. Antiniemi is off the ice, and Antero Niedermacki is in the nets to our right. Off the faceoff, a Boyle shot blocked by the stick of Williams. Here's Boyle on the point, getting it in front. The shot, score! There's the one. Patrick Marleau deflects the Dan Boyle shot into the net, and the Sharks are on the board at 3:08 of the second period. Couture went behind the net to Klo. Angle shot, score! That's a gigantic goal for the Sharks on the power play. 6:53 into this second period. Ryan Klo's shot gets by Jonathan Quick, and the Sharks now trail 4-2. Here come the Sharks skating from right to left. Klo down the left wing, across the line, delays a bit, waits for some help, drops it back to the point, stopped by Vallin. Lost control, now recovers. Gives to Ian White, into the left circle, rink wide feed, Couture, shoots, score! A clutch goal by Logan Couture! 4-on-4, with 6:28 left in the second period, makes the score, the Kings 4, the Sharks 3. Sharks keep the pressure on. Couture in front, Heatley, the shot on net, save made, rebound, it's out in front, it pops back to Boyle, he stops it, he throws it across, they score! Ryan Klo kept his stick down from the left circle. Klo scores his second of the night, second of the playoffs, and all of a sudden, the Kings 4-0 lead is now 5-4. We're in the final minute of play in the second period, and what a period it was. The Kings had a 4-0 lead. The Sharks made it 4-3. The Kings made it 5-3, and now Ryan Klo has made it 5-4. San Jose goes right in, working hard in the left corner in the Kings zone. Mitchell fighting Lewis for the puck. He got it to Pavelski. Pavelski twists away from the check. Tosses it back to White on the point. Shot toward the net. It's in front. Pavelski. Score! Joe Pavelski ties the game with a shot top shelf left side. 5-5 with 31 seconds to go in the second. Marleau slips off a check, moves down the wing, 3-on-3, cross the line, rink wide feed, shot, score! Devin Setoguchi gets the game winner for the Sharks at 3:09 of the first overtime period. That is the second greatest comeback in the history of the National Hockey League, tying two other teams coming from behind down by four. The Sharks have come from behind to win 6-5 in overtime, and they've got a 2-1 lead in the best-of-seven series. The Sharks would win that series 4-2, and then after a classic 7-game series win against the Detroit Red Wings, they advanced to the conference final against Vancouver. In that series with the Canucks, San Jose faced elimination in Game 5, but Devin's goal early in the third period gave the Sharks a 2-1 lead. Burrows' deflection was knocked away by defenseman Kent Huskins, and the Sharks come back the other way. Pavelski gets around the D. Setoguchi shoots. He scores! What a turn of events!
6: Kent Huskins makes the defensive play on Burrows on one end of the ice. The play comes up the middle. Pavelski moves around the D and starts on the breakaway. He gets checked, and he pokes it to his right to Setoguchi as Luongo came out of the net, and Devin Setoguchi strikes in a huge way. 24 seconds into the third. The Sharks 2, the Canucks 1.
3: Unfortunately, the Sharks' luck would run out. With the extra attacker on and seconds remaining in the game, Ryan Kesler would tie the score, forcing overtime. Then, on a bizarre play, the puck would deflect off a stanchion in the corner of the Sharks' zone, and Kevin Bieksa would send the Canucks to the Stanley Cup Final.
4: Marleau can't get it, chipped away from him on a stick check. The Canucks keep the pressure on, but the puck goes in the air, and it goes in the net! The puck was in the net, fluttering out of the air, and a dump in off the glass, and the Canucks have won the game! In the strangest circumstance that you could ever imagine, a tricky hop flutters up in the air, and it gets by Antti Niemi. The Vancouver Canucks have won the series in five games, and they're celebrating in Vancouver because the Canucks are going to the Stanley Cup Final. Kevin Bieksa is going to get credit for the goal on a tricky hop that went off the glass. It went right back to the point, and the series is over.
3: That would prove to be Devin Setoguchi's last game and last goal in a Sharks uniform. A few weeks later, he was traded to the Minnesota Wild in a blockbuster deal that brought Brent Burns to the Bay Area. Seto scored 19 goals for the Wild that year, but things weren't clicking as they had been in San Jose. After some time in the American Hockey League, another opportunity in Winnipeg, and a season in Europe, Devin got one final chance to play in the NHL. Wouldn't you know it, it would be in Los Angeles, where he became teammates with the players who were his opponents in that historic playoff game in 2011.
5: Yeah, you know, it's funny because everyone's like, oh, you're playing for the Kings, you're playing for the Kings. And I went over there, and all those guys are great guys. You know, all those guys, the Dustin Browns, the Kopitars, the Doughtys, Carter, all those guys, all great guys. You know, so when people hear me say that, oh, how's Dustin Brown? Oh, he's a great guy. They're like, ugh, especially if they're Sharks fans. But, yeah, you know, it was fun, and it was weird to play, obviously, like one of my last years as a King. But, you know, it's pretty cool that I got to play against, in my time, the two rivals that I had.
3: Devin's playing career ended in Germany with Adler Mannheim in 2017-18, where his teammates included former Sharks Andrew Desjardins and Marcel Gotch, along with a young, up-and-coming defenseman named Moritz Seider. By then, his life was going in the wrong direction, and he had some rough times after his playing career ended somewhat prematurely. But now, he's back in the Bay Area, and he talked about his life today.
5: It's good, you know, what I would say when I first came out of retirement, or when I first retired, it was tough. I mean, you hear the same kind of story. We pretty much, since we were, you know, we're young, it was like hockey, hockey, hockey, and then we're done, and we have no agenda. You have no guidance. You have nothing to do. When you're in the NHL, it's as weird as it's going to sound, you pretty much are told what to do, when to do, and where to go, and what to be. And without that structure, when it's done, it's just kind of like you have a lot of free time on your hands. You get out of shape. You're not doing things. And for myself, being a recovering alcoholic and addict and stuff, it was tough. And so my couple of years that I was sober, it didn't work out when I retired. And then I got on this path of just working out again, started a business, you know, it's a fitness studio. You know, that's kind of been like the heart and soul that I have going lately. And my family is my number one thing. My wife and my kids, they have absolutely just propelled me into this new sort of world of life. And, you know, my wife has been there for me through thick and thin. And she is kind of the one person that is just really, given me that boost to be who I want to be. And then my kids, you know, I'm just enjoying the family time. And that's where I'm at.
3: It really makes us all happy to hear Seto say that.
5: Well, no, thank you. No, it really is. And, you know, you can sometimes get caught up in things. And I think that's what was one thing that was for me, is I get caught up in the game and and playing a persona and a different person of, you know, the money, the showboating and all of that, and forgetting about, you know, the values and morals and stuff that I was raised to have. And it's just, you know, I would I trade in an NHL career to have my family where I'm at right now? Absolutely. I can honestly say that. But it's been tough lately, you know, with I know I don't want to bring it up on the podcast, but, you know, the whole COVID thing, it's been tough mentally. You know, a lot of people are probably struggling. I know I have a tough time. And if you don't have those good relationships with family or people you can talk to, it gets really tough. And fortunately enough, I have some good things set in place and my family has been there for me.
3: Since returning, Devin has opened up his own business. He's seen the Sharks have some glorious moments, including a remarkable come-from-behind victory in Game 7 against Vegas in 2019. Devin was there that night, and it reminded him of the game back in 2011 against the Kings.
5: Absolutely. You know, I think, you know, reliving that moment and then reliving the moment from the Knights and Sharks, it was just such a short time period, right? It was like three goals and 64 minutes, and then that fourth goal, and then giving up that late goal, right, and then winning it in overtime. It was great. I think to have the ultimate comparison to how that would say if we would have done that at home, right? Imagine being down 4-0 at home and then coming back and winning that at home. I think we would then have that pretty close comparison to how the rink was and how loud it got and how it felt. But I mean, that 5-minute major, and I was in. I'll always tell this story because I was up in the box with recently retired Mr. Joe Staley, and McGlinchey, the offensive lineman there, and they scored. And these guys, I'm 210 pounds, Dan, and they're picking me up like I weigh like a paperweight and shaking me under my arm, basically in celebration. And then I actually had to go down and you know, do the TV. After the overtime period to start. I was late because the guys didn't want me to

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1: The game now and watching it, it's nice to just cheer the guys on. And then also at the same time, you know, when they're not playing well, I stick up for them. You know, it's one of those things. This area it's tough, and being a hockey player is a tough thing. And when things aren't going well, it's tough in the media. And when things are going well, it's great. But, you know, I like to stick up for the guys and follow them.
2: Most of all, Devin's NHL memories are rooted in teal, and he's grateful that he had the opportunity to team up with so many amazing talents.
1: I'll go back on my career sometimes and be like, man, like, I could still be playing. I'm actually in pretty good shape. I mean, you know, I opened a gym. I'm, like, feeling good. And then I put on my skates for the alumni hockey game. And then I can't even feel my groins for about a month. You know, the longevity of our team and what we had, those guys are playing. It's incredible. It's an incredible feat, you know. Like, the average, I don't know what the average NHL hockey career is, but it can't be too much. You know, the fact that we all made it over 500 NHL games and we had those, you know, 8-plus seasons in the league, and just for kids growing up that wanted to play hockey, that was it. It's pretty incredible.
2: Devin Setoguchi has seen it all in his hockey life, and he's looking forward to enjoying lots of great moments with the Sharks in the future. I'm Dan Rusinowski. Join me next time for another episode of Where Are They Now?

0: time to turn on the Shark Spotlight.
1: Our spotlight from development camp features Keaton Verhoef. Keaton, welcome to our broadcast. The excitement of being drafted by the San Jose Sharks, 9th overall, still has to be reverberating with you.
2: Yeah, it's awesome. Yeah, it definitely still hasn't quite set in, but getting to San Jose and seeing everything really has kind of made me recognize and stay in the moment a bit more.
1: Well, one thing is for sure, you've been around the game of hockey your entire life. You're from Fort Saskatchewan, Alberta, right outside of Edmonton, home of a lot of National Hockey League players and people. And I suppose that when you were growing up, you had to probably follow the Oilers every once in a while.
2: Yeah, definitely followed the Oilers quite a bit. Kind of growing up an Oilers fan and watching them play and being able to go to Rexall and watch those games is pretty cool growing up. Now, after being drafted to San Jose, it's my fan has definitely changed.
1: Who were your favorite players growing up?
2: Growing up, I mean, I loved Taylor Hall when he played for the Oilers. And then also, I was a goalie till I was 11. So one of my favorite players growing up was Carey Price. Loved watching Montreal and Carey Price. So definitely those two guys are some of my favorite players.
1: How on earth do you start being a goalie and then decide one day that you're not going to be a goalie anymore and get drafted in the first round of the NHL? I'm mystified.
2: Yeah, it was fun. I mean, a lot of hard work for sure, but every single player that's gotten drafted and is at development camp and in the NHL all have put the same work in and all have worked just as hard. So definitely some time on ice, but I mean, growing up, I loved the outdoor rink and was always out there messing around as a player. So I think kind of the transition was a little smoother from that.
1: What about the value of playing outdoors? I mean, everybody needs to have leagues and uniforms and travel schedules. What about the pure joy of going on an outdoor rink and playing the game with your buddies on the same block?
2: Yeah, it's something special. I mean, I was lucky growing up to be able to have that for lots of months over the wintertime. And that's my time in the outdoor rink was some of my best moments playing hockey and some of the most fun I've ever had. So it's just free. It's be out there with your buddies messing around and get some games going. It's fun.
1: It also gets you hardened up because in Edmonton, the temperatures get down there a little bit during the winter.
2: Yeah, no, definitely get you used to the cold. Going into a rink that's an indoor and normal rink is pretty normal now. It's not so cold anymore, but growing up, it was definitely cold.
1: So Carey Price was one of your heroes. You started out as a goaltender. Tell us what made you change. What did you like about playing goal? What did you not like?

0: Well, for me, I was always a kid that liked to be around the guys and didn't like to sit alone. And you know, when you're young playing goalie, there's a lot of sitting and watching, getting a shot every 10 to 15 minutes. So I really wanted to be involved in the play, and kind of that's the main thing that made me want to switch. And obviously, super happy with it, and loved every moment of playing defense.
1: Well, the NHL now has a new policy here regarding the emergency backup goaltender. They're going to have one around all the time. But if you ever were called upon, do you think you could do it?
0: I think I could make a couple saves, maybe from the point, no screens. Maybe I could stop a shot from the red line, but I don't think I'd be very good. I put on the pads once this year and could make some saves, but couldn't move very well and was not very flexible anymore.
1: Well, one thing I do want to relate to is the idea that being a former goaltender, how much does that help you become a better defenseman? And what about the relationship that a defenseman has to have with a goalie?
0: I think my time as goalie definitely helped a bit. I mean, we were young and everyone was still learning how to play hockey and learning how to skate and do these things. But definitely for me as a defenseman, some of the pet peeves I had as a goalie, I try not to do to my goaltenders, because obviously when I played goalie, I recognized I didn't really like that. And now I think also kind of helping with where shooting on goalies and shooting around screens and just recognizing how difficult it is to stop puck when the screen's in front of you.
1: Did you catch left or right-handed?
0: I caught left-handed.
1: So you were, in quotes, a normal goaltender.
0: Yeah. But
1: I figured that being a right-handed shot, you never know. Sometimes it's the other way. I suppose that the next step for you when you learned to be a skater was also that you had to be a defenseman rather than a forward. How did that come about?
0: Yeah. I don't exactly know how I made the decision to go into that, but that was the first kind of area I wanted to play in. I like being able to defend both in the D zone and also be able to push some pucks up in the offensive side. So that was just kind of right where I went, and loved it ever since.
1: When did you start to realize that you had a special talent for this game?
0: I think looking back over the years and seeing kind of how I was playing. I mean, I moved away to Kelowna when I was 13 or 14 and started playing hockey there. But I don't think there was so much of a moment where I knew I was pretty good. I think kind of over the years, I just continued to get better and continued to love the game and continued to want to get to strive to be a better player. So I think that's kind of where I knew that I could try and take this somewhere.
1: Well, I know that certainly in the province of Alberta, it's known, especially in a place like Edmonton, that you're going to go away when you're rather young and you're going to live with the Billet family, you're going to go to school. It's not something in the United States that happens quite as often. But how difficult a decision was that for you and your family to have you go to Kelowna, as you mentioned, and later on to Victoria?
0: Yeah, it took a long time to make that decision. It was a super important one for me and my family, and just the opportunity that I had in Kelowna with the coaching staff there and my Billet family as well was hard to pass up. So it was kind of a once-in-a-lifetime opportunity, and I love my time in Kelowna.
1: Well, it's a pretty beautiful area, isn't it?
0: Yeah, it's unbelievable there. I had some lucky billets, and I had some billets I was pretty lucky to have right in the water and got to look at the lake every single morning, so it was pretty cool.
1: What about the development of your body? I mean, you played at a very young age in the Western Hockey League, and, you know, it's been known for a while. You basically had a man's body even when you were 17 years old. Was that something that he had a growth spurt? Did you work at it? Well, how did that happen?
0: Yeah, definitely some work, but I've always been a bigger guy. I was pretty lucky to get some good genetics from my family, and but I've always been a taller person and a bigger person. So definitely some work in the gym and things like that with my strength coach. He's brought me pretty far and both put some muscle in my body. But, definitely got some good genetics as well.
1: You're regarded as an all-around defenseman. You do a little bit of everything very well. What's your favorite part of playing the position?
0: Yeah, I think my favorite part is just being able to contribute all over the ice, be able to help my goalie out, be able to help my forwards out, and move pucks quickly. Like I said, I really like being involved, and as a defenseman, you're involved in all three zones.
1: What's new relatively in the game of hockey for kids that play in the Western Hockey League or any of the CHL teams is that you now can go to U.S. college and be eligible to play. And you decided that it was time for you to play against men who are in college and to go to a schedule in which you train 4 or 5 days a week and then you play Friday, Saturdays. in series against teams as they do at UND. What was that like for you to make that change, and what was the most difficult part of it?
0: Yeah, it was all difficult, I think. I was in an unbelievable spot in Victoria with unbelievable coaches and management and teammates, and it was a tough spot to leave, but the opportunity in North Dakota was special, and the coaching staff there had a lot of belief in me, and I really wanted to put an emphasis on becoming a better, well-rounded defenseman and really becoming more of that mature defenseman as well that helps the team win those close games. And North Dakota was a spot to do that. Playing against those older guys and stronger guys was something that really helped me develop my defensive game and my maturity as well.
1: Speaking of maturity, just how about the idea of living on your own and the college life?
0: Yeah, that was definitely helpful too, to kind of take a step in my journey as a person. I had an unbelievable roommate with Cole Reschney, and he made a lot. We both made it easy on each other, and he was definitely someone that helped me out a lot this year. Obviously, him going through the draft process 2 years ago, and kind of having him having that kind of history and experience definitely helped me out this year.
1: In all my experiences with North Dakota fans, they're very intense. They love this sport, and it's all over the state of North Dakota. They travel with the team to many places. What's the fan base? What's the atmosphere like at Ralph Engelstad Arena?
0: Yeah, it's incredible. We're so lucky with the fans we have and the opportunities we have. And gotta give a lot of thanks to our fans. I mean, lots of our away games feel like home games with how many fans they travel, and they travel so well with them. And they bring the passion to every single rink too. It's incredible being in a smaller town, Grand Forks, and North Dakota, kind of having not much other sports around and not much else around town. So it's pretty cool on a Friday, Saturday night when the fans kind of come alive and you see them all getting to the rink. It's pretty awesome.
1: When did you first start to get the idea that that you were going to be a first-round draft pick and that the San Jose Sharks might be interested in you?
0: Yeah. I never really knew exactly what was going to happen on draft night. I think I knew kind of areas and teams that I thought maybe would take a chance on me. And for it to be San Jose, I was super pumped and super excited. To come to an organization like this with a team like this, I mean, they are one of the best up-and-coming teams. And it's cool to be here and see everything, see the facilities. And, I was pumped as soon as I heard that they were calling my name, and I'm super excited to just get started here.
1: What was that like for your family?
0: Yeah, it was incredible. Definitely a little bit of stressful night for my family and me, but once you hear your name get called, I was just ecstatic, and they were pumped as well. I mean, see it in the film of it and watch over the video. They had some big fist bumps, and my auntie got so excited she fell over, so it was pretty cool to have that moment with them.
1: You get a call from Macklin Celebrini too?
0: Yeah, I did. That was super cool as well. Obviously, the type of player he is, what he's done this year, and what he's done is only two years of playing in the NHL. It's pretty cool whenever you get a call from a player like that. It was a little bit of a kind of a starstruck moment, and you're talking Macklin Celebrini, and it was a pretty cool moment.
1: Well, you're going to have to get used to it, because obviously someday he's going to be a teammate of yours.
0: Yeah, it's pretty cool. It's pretty exciting. Kind of, like I said, seeing what he's done and seeing the stuff that he's accomplished in his short career so far, it's pretty amazing. I mean, he's an inspiration to a lot of young players and an inspiration to even guys my age and myself too, is just someone that really comes into the NHL and takes a jump right away and becomes an important player to a team.
1: What do you know about San Jose?
0: Yeah, not too much about the city. We've been exploring a bit and but for a team, I think take a look at and really kind of speaks to me is just the players they have, the young skill they have, and how good of a team they have too, with all the players, and from the looks of it, the kind of type of room they have and the fun they have with each other looks pretty exciting.
1: Well, you're right on the money for that. Did you know any of the players on the team before you got drafted here?
0: Yeah, not too many. Obviously I played with Michael Misa at World Juniors and got to know him a bit and kind of see the type of person he is, so it's cool to kind of have someone here that you know and was playing in the league already, so mostly just him.
1: What did it mean to you to play for your country?
0: Yeah, it's incredible. Anytime you get a chance to put on the Canadian jersey and represent them, and you try to represent your best possible capabilities, but it's a cool moment every single time you do. You want to come out and bring your best every single night, not just for yourself, not just for your family, but for the young kids that are watching as well. I mean, I remember being a young kid watching the World Juniors and having my heart broken a couple times watching it, and having me cheering so loud, my parents were yelling at me to quiet down. So There's kind of, that's, you play for yourself, you play for your family, but most importantly too, you play for those young kids watching.
1: What do you want to get out of being in a Sharks organization run training camp?
0: Yeah, just kind of take in how it works and take in how everyone carries himself, and try to meet as many people as I can and get to know them. It's obviously a cool moment and a cool stepping stone for myself being here at a development camp, and it's a unique experience I'm looking forward to.
1: You expect also that you'll be in touch with the Sharks organization, assuming you go back to North Dakota for a sophomore season, that that Tommy Wingles and Lucas Pisa and the staff will be in touch with you?
0: Yeah, 100%. I think talking with them and meeting with them over the past couple of days has been pretty cool. I mean, they, from what I've gotten to know them, they're pretty incredible people and then want what's best for myself and everyone too. So I'm definitely looking forward to talking with them and seeing what I can improve on this year.
1: As we mentioned, you're an all-around player. You do a lot of things exceedingly well, but where do you think you need to improve the most?
0: Yeah, there's lots of areas. I think for me, I think a big thing I want to focus on is my skating. Just becoming a more explosive and powerful skater that can get up and down the ice a little quicker. Those are kind of the main things that I want to focus on, and I will be with the Delta Gym this year and with my power skating coach to kind of take that step.
1: Well, you dreamed to perhaps raise the Stanley Cup up over your head at one point in your life. What about the option of maybe doing that with the San Jose Sharks one day?
0: It would be incredible with the players they have here and the people they're bringing in and the way it kind of looks and where it's trending. The players here will have an unbelievable chance and look forward to do whatever I can to help this team take that next step and have a chance at the playoffs.
1: Keaton, it is really exciting to have you as part of the organization. Welcome and best of luck.
0: Thank you very much.
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0: It's time to turn on the Shark Spotlight.
1: Sharks assistant coach Doug Huda is in the spotlight today. Doug, you're a very, very strong veteran of so many years of hockey. How would you describe your relationship with the game and your love for it?
2: I would say very passionate. I mean, I love the game. I was fortunate enough to be in Boston for 10 years as a coach, but and was able to win. I think being around the players is a very special, and getting to build relationships with them is something that I love. And I love the game. That's all I know. I've grown up, you know, in a small town in southern Alberta, and that's all we had. My dad ran the ice rink, and it's all I've ever known.
1: Boy, that's fascinating, the fact that your family had such a strong, direct connection to hockey as opposed to being peripherally attached to it. I think the year you were born, there were about 1,700 people in Blairmore. Now there's about 1,500, so the population hasn't changed much.
2: Yeah, no, you've done your homework. It's gone down. It's a mining town, and a lot of people, a lot of friends of mine have moved out of there, and there's not as many kids in the minor hockey as suffered there now, so I feel bad for them. I mean, when I lived in the Christmas Pass, we used to travel to Pincher Creek, which was about 30 minutes down the road, and that's where I ended up playing Junior B after, because there wasn't very much hockey in the Pass anymore.
1: Well, that's really tough, and that's something that every single town is dealing with, the fact that it's kind of a rich kid's sport these days.
2: It is. You know, I agree. It's tough on the parents, you know, the traveling and the price of equipment and the price of ice and everything. It is an expensive sport, that's for sure, and it's a total commitment. You know, it's a commitment just not from the individual, but from the parents, especially getting the young kids to the rink. So kudos to the mom and dads for driving them, and the older brothers and sisters that take their siblings to the rinks. It takes everybody. It's a process.
1: Back in the 1960s, there were no NHL teams in the province of Alberta. In the 1970s, when you started to get aware of the game of hockey, but who were your favorite teams? Who were your favorite players growing up?
2: Well, I can still remember sitting at home when we were growing up. It was watching Boston and, you know, Bobby Orr. And my dad was a big Montreal Canadiens fan back in the day. So it was Hockey Night in Canada Saturday night at 6 o'clock. Everybody sat down and we watched the games.
1: Vancouver also was in the league by that time. And Edmonton eventually came into the league. When did you start to get the idea that you had a special talent that you might be able to join some of these great players?
2: I don't, you know what, there was a fellow by the name of Perry Turnbull that played for the St. Louis Blues, and he ended up coming into the Crow's Nest Pass. Blairmore ended up getting a tier one team called the Pass Red Devils, and I ended up meeting him, and sort of just the influence he had on me of watching him play, and he went from there to the Calgary Wranglers, and after that it was just something that I knew I wanted to do. And you know, my parents, you sit down at a young age and deciding if you want to chase the dream or just, you know, just keep playing day to day and having fun. There is a difference when you really start chasing the dream than, you know, when you're going to have to make that decision to leave home at a young age and go from there. So, I don't know, he was a big influence on me. And just growing up, again, my dad ran the arenas, so I was just around the rink all the time, and it was just part of us.
1: I suspect that he probably was the reason why you got put on their negotiation list for the Calgary Wranglers, because back then there was no real draft in the Western League.
2: No, we actually, it was areas. I think you were in 500-mile radius. And for some reason, I got put on the Billings Bighorns list back then, and I had to write a letter to get off of it. And there was a fellow by the name of Bob Moore, who was the director of player personnel for the Calgary Wranglers, and we wrote our letter that it was closer to home, and I was only, you know, 14 at the time and would prefer to be closer to home. So I ended up winning that battle and got to go. And that's when I ended up starting with the Wrangler organization and then moved to Calgary. I think I moved to Calgary. I was 15 and played for the Calgary Canucks.
1: That's the AJHL,
2: yeah,
1: right?
2: That was the junior A team, yes. And we were a bit farm team for the Calgary Wranglers. So everybody started there and then sort of graduated up. But I lived behind the arena a few blocks so that I could walk to the rink because I had no vehicle, and billeted out with a family. And can't say that was easy at the start, but as you get to know the game and know the process, it got a lot better as it went on.
1: Can you imagine now having a 14-year-old kid and sending him off to junior like that many miles from where you're home?
2: Yeah, you know what? I think about it when our kids were younger. My kids are older now, but yeah, it is a process for all these parents to lose their kids at a young age, and it's a great experience. I wouldn't change it for anything, but I do think part of our game, the one thing that we miss most of all out of anything, is our family. As I've grown older, I've been out east. This is my first trip out west, but I've been out east for, you know, my whole career. And that just puts us away from the kids, grandparents, your parents, and everyone. And I think that's a big loss over my career. That'd be the biggest downfall of everything.
1: So you go to, as a teenager, to the Calgary Wranglers. You're playing in the Western Hockey League. And all of a sudden, you're maybe getting some attention from NHL scouts. When did it really started to turn for you, when you decided that, or you realized that you might be drafted by an NHL team?
2: You know what? I guess just very fortunate. My first year, I was, I played. I was 16, playing for the Calgary Wranglers, and I had some decent couple years, and then I think it was just the way that, you know, everything evolved, and we were lucky enough. We had good teams and good players, and we were surrounded by very good veterans in back then that helped us out. And I also had a great coach in this Doug Sauter, mm-hmm. who was an old-time coach that really liked the kids that were from out of town and took us under his wing. And I think when I moved to Calgary, that was the goal, obviously, at 14, that, you know what, you're shooting for it. Is it going to happen? I'm not quite sure. But that was the goal back then, to obviously to be drafted. And I was very fortunate to get drafted by Detroit.
1: Also, Dana Murzyn was on that team. Were you guys D partners by any chance?
2: We weren't really partners, but we were teammates for a few years, yes. And he is a great guy. We still stay in touch, but he is a great guy, and he was a great defenseman. And so I got drafted the year before, and then he got before him, and then he was drafted to the Hartford Whalers. So we had a good team when we were back in Calgary.
1: So I suppose when you ended up with the Whalers, you probably gave him a phone call to find out where all the good restaurants
2: were. Yeah, no, exactly. Yeah, no, he did give us some tips, because he moved back home, which I was jealous at. Probably the Calgary Flames were a favorite team of ours, of mine, once they come into, well, we were playing for the Calgary Wranglers, and then the Flames come in, so very fortunate to be around them, and that was always obviously our favorite team.
1: Well, you got a chance to be drafted by one of the great organizations in hockey, and that's the Detroit Red Wings. Jimmy Devolano running the organization, totally transforming that team. And you end up going to the Adirondack Red Wings. Bill Dineen, head coach, one of the real legends of the game. What was he like behind the bench?
2: He is one of my favorite people, the whole Dineen family. Bill was just a great guy. He was like a father figure to us younger guys coming in, and he'd been in the system, obviously, and dealt with kids in the American League. But quick story, I got sent down from Detroit, and I couldn't find my bag one day. And I ran into Bill, and I said, "You have any idea?" And he goes, "Don't worry, you're with me. I'll take care of you." And from that day on, he took care of me. And he played me a lot. He taught me a lot. He taught me how to be a pro. He surrounded us down there with veteran players, from Glenn McCoskey to Barry Melrose. And those guys are just guys that you never, ever forget, that they've just showed you the proper way.
1: Yeah, Glenn Murkowski, as you mentioned, Barry Melrose, Murray Eaves, all those guys on that team. Yeah. But you also had people like Bob Probert and Joe Murphy, and just unbelievably talented players, Sammy St. Laurent in goal. That was quite a time in Adirondack, wasn't it?
2: It was. We had a very, very good team. They're always a veteran team that mixed the young guys in, and I really believe it was a great mix, because the older guys that were there were special guys. They knew they weren't going to the NHL anymore, but they still wanted to be the best in the American League, and they wanted to be the best players. And so they taught us the correct way to play all the time. And they held us accountable, and we had fun, but we won. And it was fun being down the minors.
1: You get back to Bill Dineen. He was not a screamer. He was a guy that would calmly talk to you, at least it seemed like it, from the viewpoint of a broadcaster. But maybe he did scream a little bit.
2: No, he never really raised his voice. He'd get a little bit deep at times, but other than that, he was calm, and he got to the point, and he was just a great coach. But our practices were simple. We got to the point, and like I said, he had great people around him all the time that knew how he wanted to play. So down there, he didn't have to do a ton of stuff, because the veterans were very, he was very fortunate to have great veterans that held everybody accountable.
1: We continue our visit with Sharks assistant coach Doug Huda on the San Jose Sharks Audio Network. You played your first playoff games in the NHL with Detroit in that year, 89, the year that they won the Calder Cup in Adirondack, and you ended up with the big club. Tell us what getting to the NHL was finally like, playing in your first games, getting into your first Stanley Cup playoff game.
2: Yeah, I was very fortunate getting called up and playing. And I think the one that you're talking about, the Stanley Cup, was the Chicago. There was Chicago, and then there was Edmonton. I played in both of them. But just getting the opportunity to come up and play and, be around great players, I was just very fortunate. And playing in the American League was where I should have been, and I learned my trade. And then hopefully as I got up there, I don't think it's never a bad thing to play in the American League and go up and learn. But again, just getting an opportunity I was just very fortunate to go up there and play.
1: You mentioned two things that are really important in my mind, and that is the veteran players at the AHL level that help teach the kids not only how to be pros, but how to win at that level. And then the other part of it is the fact that it's good to go there if you're a young player. When you talk to a young guy like Shakir Mukhamudulin or a young defenseman that has these aspirations to be in the NHL, they've been drafted up high, they think they should be here, and then you have to reassign them, don't you think that your experiences help, A, understand what's going through their mind, but B, also help them get through that experience?
2: Well, I think so. I mean, I think when they get sent down, I think Mike and Ryan, they do a good job. They send them down with a message. I mean, it's not punishment to go to the American League. It's to learn your trade. And to go down there and play, it's all about confidence and learning. And if you sit around the NHL and you don't play a lot, and you're not playing a lot, and you're just practicing, you lose that edge. So for me, I'd go down to the American League and I'd get to play in every situation. And same as Muck, he gets to go down there and play every situation. So when you come back up, you're ready to go, and you're on. You know what? You're sharp, and you're just. You have tons of confidence, and I think it's a great tool to have. I just really enjoyed my time there.
1: You mentioned a couple of guys, Glenn Murkowski, Barry Melrose. They ended up being head coaches of teams that you played for, didn't they?
2: I did. Glenn Murkowski, I ended up back in Glens Falls, and he was the head coach there. And I was fortunate enough to be with Barry Melrose in L.A. I think it would have been. I don't know if it was 94 in there, 94, 95, I believe. And Barry was just a really upbeat guy. When he brought you in, he showed you stuff, but when you left, he told you what you did wrong, but when you left his room, I always remember you left it was a positive note.
1: You won the Calder Cup, and John Tortorella was your head coach in Rochester. I had him in New Haven. We went to the Calder Cup final that particular year that he was with us as an assistant coach, but also on that team, a veteran like Jody Gage, a goalie like Steve Shields, and another guy that played for the Sharks, Scott Nickel. Tell us what that Calder Cup season was like in Rochester and what it was like playing for a team that's been there for so long.
2: Well, it was a special place. I loved Rochester. I knew it was the end of my... Well, when we won the Calder Cup, I was still trying to survive and get back to the NHL, and Torts just helped me. But to go down to the American Hockey League, and we had a really good team there, and Curtis Brown is another guy that you're familiar with that was a young guy that came out of junior and played with us and played a huge part, and he's a great player. But just to be around those guys and surrounded, I mean, winning the Calder Cup and the... It's the second best league in the world, and to go through the process again of winning and battling and being with their teammates every single day, and it wasn't easy, but boy, was it fun at the end when you're around good people.
1: It's nothing like it. I'll tell you what, winning a championship, whatever level you're at. What about that role for the San Jose Sharks organization, the idea that you're teaching players how to be professionals, and you're teaching them tactics, and you're teaching them nutrition and preparation? But there's this other factor, and that's winning in a best-of-seven series against men. What about the importance of that for young Sharks players going to the Barracuda and having potentially that experience to go through it to make them better NHLers?
2: Well, I think down there, the Barracuda's doing a great job. The coaches down there, the kids, when they come up, they're ready to play. But for them, I mean, obviously a different situation in San Jose than there. I mean, it's extremely important that they win. And they learn how to win. And then that group of players, there might be three or four eventually that play for the San Jose Sharks, and they build a bond, and then they bring that winning culture up to here. And if you look at the teams, I think it's happening right now in Washington. Those teams have come up They've got some players that won the Calder Cup. Now they come up and they're a part of the Washington Capitals. It's a winning tradition that comes up that you learn how to win and you don't want to lose anymore.
1: Isn't it also, too, a confidence booster in the sense that you're in the AHL, you're playing against other young players, and you win at that level, and then you go to the NHL, and they're those same players now playing for these other teams, and you say, well, I can play against them.
2: Yeah, absolutely. Again, it comes back to confidence, and it's, that's just the development, the way it goes, you know, and you're playing against those players that get sent down at the same time, and when you're playing against them, you want to be the best down there. And you want to work on your trade, and you want to come back up with a lot of confidence and knowing when I come back up, I want to come back up to stay instead of getting sent back and forth, you know. I want to make sure that I'm ready to come up.
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1: We're visiting with Doug Huda, Sharks assistant coach, in the spotlight today. Doug, I want to ask you also about the process of learning to want to become a coach. When did that start to be a light bulb that would go off in your head?
2: For me, it was my last few years playing in the American League. I finished off in Rochester, but even when I was, one of my last years, I got sent down. I was in Anaheim. I got sent to Detroit, and I figured when I was going back to Adirondack, when Detroit traded for me, when I was going back to Adirondack, I was going to end up back there. And just a few footsteps, like, you know, following footsteps of like a Barry Melrose, which was I was a big fan of, because just the way he treated me when I was down there, it was just something I was very interested in. And then Adirondack ended up folding, and I ended up signing in Rochester with Buffalo's organized, you know, with Buffalo. And sent down there, and I spent like 7 years there, 4 years as a player, and I went there once before in 96. And just being through the minors and helping the younger players as I got older was just something I really enjoyed. And as an older player, I knew I was one of the Barry Melrose and the Glenn McCoskey then, and I just thought that was where I wanted to go. I was done trying to make the NHL. It was still wanted to be the best in the American League. And be, you know what, and be there to help a Dmitry Kalinin and a Brian Campbell and these guys, Nathan Paich, guys that are, you know, younger guys that just needed some direction and help, and we want to be the best.
1: You always remember the great moments in your career, all the big wins, all the happy goals, all the big celebrations, but as a coach also, do you draw on the times that you weren't successful, when things didn't go well, and you want to remember what you took out of that?
2: Oh, yeah. I mean, even, you know, I was fortunate enough to start out in Boston in the coaching part of it. And, you know, we got there and we didn't win right off the bat. And then the last 8 years I was there, we had a very good team and, you know, and fortunate enough to win. But in Detroit, you take a little bit from every place you're at. In Detroit, we were very similar to San Jose. We were in a bit of a rebuild, and you have some character guys that are coming up, but you just learn off of every experience, and you learn from every coach you're around. And we're like a sponge. We're still trying to. I'm older now, but I'm still trying every day. Like, Ryan's a younger guy, and he's got great ideas. So you're always putting that learning cap on every day, trying to come to the rink.
1: You played for some interesting coaches. I mean, we mentioned your first one, Doug Sauter, in junior hockey. You played for Sandy Huckle, who's old-time hockey to the max. You played for Bill Dineen, another old-time hockey guy, Brian Murray, Jacques Demers, Harry Neal, you had him for a while, Paul Holmgren. Jimmy Roberts is another guy that you played for, Ricky Lee. I mean, these guys are some of the great names over the last 30 years. You had to have really sucked in a lot into that sponge from all of them.
2: Yeah, absolutely. I mean, it brings back some interesting memories when you think of guys like Jimmy Roberts. He used to wear just normal gloves on his hands. And Paul Sear, a defenseman, cut his fingers off one day, all of his fingers off his gloves. And he went back into the garbage. He grabbed every little one, taped him back on, and went out there, and not a thing was said. But just very smart individuals and just fun guys to be around that try to make you better all the time.
1: I also have kind of a humorous story that I'll always remember watching this game with the Red Wings on TV. Peter Dineen is playing for Adirondack. He gets recalled. He's on a two-way contract, and in the middle of the game, he separates his shoulder. And I remember him skating off the ice with a smile on his face, knowing he was going to be out for 6 weeks and have the one-way contract for that amount of time. These are little things that happen all the time in this pro game.
2: Yeah, exactly. I mean, back in the day, we used to hurry out on a Saturday night. So they couldn't catch us on Sunday to send us down, so we got an extra day's pay. So we were trying to get out of there, and there was a guy by the name of Steve Martinson was always look across, and I was a younger guy, and he's like, let's get out of here before they call us. So just little things like that. But again, when you did get injured up in the NHL compared to the American League, you got that major league salary. You felt pretty good for a short time.
1: I want to talk about your time in Boston. Claude Julien was the head coach there, and actually Cody Ward's dad, Jeff, was on the assistant coaching staff. The Bruins had not won a Stanley Cup since they traded Joe Thornton. And this was 2011. And I will never forget this because the San Jose Sharks were in the conference final against Vancouver. And that was the team that ended up taking Boston to Game 7, winning the Stanley Cup. But before we get to that, I just wondered if there was ever any discussion in Boston about the possibility of having to face Joe Thornton in the Stanley Cup final to try to win it for the first time since trading him.
2: Well, I can tell you, you know, it's so funny you brought it up today because I ran into Joe this morning and we were just talking a little bit about it and we were talking about defensemen and stuff like that. And I said, you know, when we played, the one thing I did not want San Jose to win back then, I wanted Vancouver because I couldn't get my matchup against Joe Thornton as easy just the way the benches are. Zdeno Chara is a left defenseman in Vancouver. He's on our bench lines up that I can get him on and off the ice extremely easy for every D-zone faceoff for the first and third periods. San Jose, it's opposite. He's in the far side, so I can't get him off as easy. And at the time, Todd McLaughlin was an extremely good coach that matched up, and he made it really, really difficult to match up against Joe. So I was not looking forward to that matchup because I knew Todd would run my show, you know, with Z, and you're trying to get Z out there all the time, but you just couldn't get him off the ice. So I was extremely happy that we played Vancouver instead of San Jose just for that reason of little things, details.
1: My little thought about it was, had the Sharks played the Bruins, the moment the San Jose plane landed at Logan, there would have been 20 cameras around the plane waiting for Joe to get off the plane because of the dramatic nature of that story. But back to that Sharks team in that time, Patrick Marleau and Joe Thornton, what about those two guys in their place in this game?
2: Well, I just think they're great ambassadors of the game now. They've done their careers speak for themselves. I'm just getting to know them now, being on the West Coast and, you know, seeing them on the ice with the Sharks and helping out and being around. They're just great individuals. And it's something to be said about the game is they're just great people. And they're passionate. They want the Sharks to do well. In their career, they were extremely successful, and they just want to carry that on.
1: But they're also giving back by billeting the two top young prospects in the Sharks organization. Did anybody do that back in the day with the teams you played with?
2: There was a few. I know Phil Kessel, when I played, I mean, in junior we did, but in the pros, basically, we didn't. I think when I was in Boston, we had Phil Kessel stay with the family and try to put a Dougie Hamilton and some guys that were really young in situations to succeed. And not everyone, I don't think Tyler Seguin went with someone, but I think it's a good thing. They're 18, 19 years old coming into, you know, they've got money all of a sudden and not to be alone. And other guys on the team have family and that sometimes. So I think it's important to be, till they get their feet wet, to be surrounded by good people and someone that's going to look after them and point them in the right direction.
1: I mean, even something as simple as knowing how to balance your checkbook or knowing how to cook dinner.
2: Absolutely. It's the little details of now you got to do your own wash. It's the dry cleaning. It's the little thing. It's just getting up on time, you know, eating your breakfast, getting to the rink. It's just little things. And at least if you're around a family of, you know, Joe and Patrick around their family, they're up and they're gone. And now when you come home at night, you're just not sitting by yourself either. You know, I think that they've all got kids, so you're around a family, which is really important.
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1: We continue our visit with Sharks assistant coach Doug Huda on the San Jose Sharks Audio Network. What's your theory about coaching young defensemen and coaching NHL defensemen these days with the way the game is?
2: Well, the way the game is going right now, I mean, the young defensemen are so skilled in that, and we're never ever trying to take that part away from the skill. Our main message all the time is we have to defend and then push the puck out and then join. And that's, you know, I mean, you have to be able to defend in this league, to play in this league for a long time. If you don't defend your end, if you're in your end all the time, and it's extremely hard. With the young defensemen, it's just about, we don't want to take any creativity away from them or anything, and it's about being a sponge every day when you're on the ice or you're on the bench. It's watching what is Kopitar doing when he's coming down on another guy. You have to pay attention to the game when you're on the bench. You just don't sit there and wait for your next shift. You got to be ready to, you know, to take anything in that's happening. Realize that, oh, this guy's got to move. He's going to try and cut in, and it's just paying attention to detail. And that we're just trying to help them get to the next level as quick as possible, and help them their potential, you know, blossom to be a San Jose Shark.
1: One thing that you definitely have to figure out, especially as you have changing lineups, is to have a guy playing in a position where he's out of his comfort zone. Let's say a good example, a left-handed shooting defenseman having to play on the right side now when he's played the left side his whole career. How hard is that?
2: It is hard. It is hard. And my experience is that the lefties can play right, but the righties usually can't play left. And it's funny how that happens. Obviously, we're going through it right now with, you know, with Henry's playing the right side, and there's advantages and disadvantages of it. Like the disadvantage is in the ozone, the puck's on the wall, tougher to get off. The advantage is when they go to close on a guy, your stick's on that side, so you should be able to get into them a little bit easier. In the old days, the older players used to love playing their offsides because you can just stick your stick in the stomach and it'd be over, but now you can't. But there's still advantages. On the blue line, partner has it, slide to the middle, that's one-time pucks. So when you do get it in the neutral zone, you should be looking up ice. So there are advantages, but it just has to, it takes time to get used to that. And a lot of really good players, when you play your offside, it can't help. But it's tough when you're a young guy and you're just trying to get your feet wet and you get thrown on that side. And you can tell there's certain spots where you sort of get stuck. You know, going back for pucks, it's just not, it just doesn't seem the same. So it takes some time.
1: Also trying to stop it on your backhand or needing to take that extra second to stick your skate out to stop it, to keep it in. And then you have to make a play and a guy's right on you now.
2: Oh, absolutely. And that would be more on the offensive zone. You know, when the puck's coming around the wall, you're trying to get there. You've got to surround the puck a little bit more, or you just got to put it back down the wall. But you definitely don't have as much time as you do when you're on your forehand.
1: When you're in the defensive zone, what instinct should the defenseman have when the puck is coming toward him?
2: Well, we want to have stick on puck, and we want to close as extremely quick. We want to close, and we want to end plays as much as possible. And sometimes we get puck watching a little bit, and we want to make sure that we're just closing on them. It's body position, you know, making that we're upright, our stick's on the ice, and we're ready to go through stick on puck and go through bodies.
1: Also, it's connection with the forwards too, isn't it? Because the forwards have to have back pressure in order to give the defenseman confidence they can step up at the blue line, and then also to take some of that space away from the forwards. But how do you think that's working?
2: Well, I think that's always a challenge with every team. You want to have a good gap, but if you don't have support from your forwards, your gaps are always, they're out. You feel left alone out there. I always call it, you feel naked at times if you're by yourself. But if you have back pressure, you're more apt to stand up and stay up. So we call it surfing. We want to come across the ice as the offside defenseman on the blue line. We want to come across and set our gap right from the blue line and surf, pull yourself back. So now you're moving back and you've got some distance in between. But now you're ready to, you know, I call it lateral gap with a good stick on puck and end plays. But it all starts from the offensive zone, and it all starts from us having a good F3 that we feel like we're all tight together.
1: I guess the impulse for any young player is to look at a situation as it's developing on the ice and see the simple 5-foot, 10-foot pass over here that his coach is telling him to always make. And then he sees this other play that he says to himself, boy, it'd be really, really cool if I could complete this. And then he tries it. And if it works, he looks great. But if it doesn't, it might be in the back of your net. How difficult is it to, you know, with these kids that are used to being the best player in their league when they get here, to convince them to just make that simple play?
2: Well, I think that's part of learning through experience. They are going to try it, and they're going to try going up the middle, and you're going to tell them 100 times, and you're going to have to tell them 101 times just to make the simple play. Sometimes they have to get burned on it before they learn on it, and that comes back with experience. you know, first year guys come in, but some guys make the play, some guys get away with it. But to your point, you're going to get burned eventually if you keep trying to force pucks into the middle or hard plays. And we're just asking them to make the simple play and join, you know, and it's not easy for them because, like you said, they've come from being the best player on their teams and they've been able to make these plays. But it is just repetition that we just keep telling them, make simple plays, make simple plays.
1: Let's talk about life on the West Coast in the NHL. Travel's different. Your practice schedules are a little bit curtailed compared to being when you were in Boston. When you're back in your own bed, you can get up the next morning. You can have practice time. What about life on the West Coast, and what about Northern California for you and your family as it pertains to not only your life, but how the sport of hockey is viewed by the fans?
2: Well, first of all, we love being out west. It's we're obviously we grew up in Western Canada, but to be out in Northern California, it's a treat for us. I mean, we're close to our kids that live in Southern California and Vegas, so that part is very, very fortunate for us. The hockey part of it is a little bit different. I don't mind. We go away for 6 or 7 games compared to the East Coast League teams that jump in and out, and they're coming home at 2 in the morning and then up at 11 practicing and then hopping on a plane again and going another day. I prefer it that when we go out on the road, we're gone for 6 games and we come back. Once you're on the road, there. But I don't have young kids, so it's a little different for me than the guys that have young kids. So and the people in California are very passionate. I mean, we've got great crowds, and the people here are very passionate about their team, and you can tell when Mac picks up that puck and he starts going down the ice, there's a buzz in the building. So it's a good place, and it's only going to get better.
1: Well, we've had Joe Thornton and Patrick Marleau as a dynamic duo before in the history of the Sharks, Logan Couture and Joe Pavelski. We've had several others. But what about this Celebrini-Smith combo? How excited should fans be about it?
2: Oh, very exciting. They're both just young kids that are just going to get better and better and learn the game. We're asking an awful lot of them right now. They're playing huge parts, but they're learning on the job. And there will be some days where it's not going to turn out not as well as they want it, but you got to go through these growing pains.
1: Doug, it's really been great visiting with you, and we want to wish you the very best. And I know that getting the Sharks back to prominence and challenging for a Stanley Cup is right at the top of your goal list, and we look forward to seeing that happen.
2: Thanks for having me. Appreciate it.
1: A new generation of San Jose Sharks defensemen is in outstanding hands with Doug Huda working with them each and every day. I'm Dan Rusinowski. Thanks for joining us.
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1: We're in the Sharks Development Camp Spotlight with Teddy Mutrin, San Jose Sharks prospect who's looking to get things going this season by heading to Boston College for his first season as a member of the Eagles. But Teddy, before that, you were drafted by the Sharks. You played in Moncton of the Quebec Maritimes Hockey League. Tell us about that experience.
2: It was unbelievable. I mean, took a risk going out there as an American. Kind of the rule changed January 25, and big risk, but I loved every minute of it. They were nothing but great to me. The staff, the facilities, my teammates, they were unbelievable. I couldn't ask for a better year.
1: Tell us about Moncton as a hockey city.
2: It's awesome. They're so passionate. They fill the rink. They bring the juice. They bring the energy. And it's just, yes, they're just devoted to the Wildcats. It's awesome. It's a different experience than I've ever had playing hockey.
1: What's also different for you as a Boston area kid to go there is that there's definitely a French-speaking influence over there, and a lot of people don't realize that in the United States about New Brunswick, especially if you head over to Shediac, which is right down the street from Moncton.
2: Yes, you're right. Yes, Dieppe too, a little French area, a lot of French. Can't say I learned too much French, but it was cool to be in sort of a new environment, obviously meet some new people, different languages around, and they were nice to us. The French guys spoke a lot of English, which helped us out, but they were great. It's a great community. They take great pride in hockey. It's a different, the French people have a great excitement. It almost feels like you're in a European sort of soccer environment when you're at some of these French rinks, especially in the Quebec area.
1: Well, it's interesting also that a lot of kids from the Boston area are going to places like Moncton and Halifax and other places in the Quebec Maritimes Hockey League to play. And it's an old history, a long time ago. Robbie Fatorik played in Halifax, as an example. What about that idea, that diaspora from Boston to go to this environment as opposed to the normal prep school route or maybe going to the U.S. Hockey League?
2: Well, for a lot of guys, before the rule changed, I think a lot of guys maybe weren't the brightest guys for college, didn't really seek the college route out. But I think now it's such a unique experience. I think they bring, like I said before, like the pride and the care that they have in their players, in hockey in general. I think it just makes it such a hot spot to want to go and play. And I know Moncton, for me, they made a really good pitch and, I mean, lived up to everything they said and more, which is rare. It was just unbelievable. I couldn't ask for a better experience.
1: What about the billet situation? There's always an interesting billet family that they ask kids to live with, and people that become pros later talk about those times very admiringly.
2: Yes, my billets were unbelievable in Moncton. I mean, I was lucky in Chicago, too. My billets were unbelievable. But heading out to Moncton, obviously a little unsure. They were great. They spoke English, which was big, and they were nothing but great to me. They had a couple dogs, a couple cats. It was very busy in the house, but they gave my free time, which is great. You want to wind down when you're coming back from the rink, just hang out, not talk hockey, and just enjoy it. So they were unbelievable.
1: Well, you mentioned Chicago. You played for the Chicago Steel, which is one of the better organizations in terms of the United States Hockey League and producing A college hockey players and later pros. I mean, Macklin Celebrini played there. What's your history there, and what was that experience like?
2: Yes, they were awesome. They drafted me a few years back in the USHL, and I got to play with them for a year, and it was unbelievable. We didn't have the greatest year as a team, but I had an unbelievable experience personally, just through development, the coaches. My teammates are awesome guys, and like I said, my billets made it such a great experience. It made it so fun to go to the rink every day, and then coming home was even more fun at times. It was really nice to kind of do that, because you're taking a leap of faith, and everyone's gone through it. Leaving home at 17 years old, some guys 16, whatever it is, and living with a new family. But they were awesome, and it really made my first year a junior just something I could have never could have asked for more.
1: You know what? A lot of people don't know this about you, that your dad also has a sports career. He played for the New England Patriots organization for a little while. Did not stay there a long time, but certainly had a career as a professional athlete. How much did he really inspire you?
2: Definitely. I mean, we love to give him some crap about that. He always gives us crap about that, him being a stud in high school and college. But it was awesome. Like, he's just the epitome of hard work. He's who I looked up to growing up. I still look up to him every single day. Me and I'm sure the rest of my siblings could say the same thing. And obviously football's very tough sport, not only physically but mentally as well. as a quarterback, you got to take a lot of information in. And if you mess up, it's all on you. There's no pointing fingers saying it was someone else's fault. So I think he taught a lot about that and not blaming other people. It's just put your nose to the grindstone and get to work. So
1: his name is Scott Mutrin, and of course there's no indignity about trying to be a quarterback for the New England Patriots and having to deal with the competition against Tom Brady and Drew Bledsoe over those years,
2: yeah,
1: right?
2: Not easy. Didn't go into an easy spot.
1: Tell me about whether you played football or not, or whether you played other sports.
2: I definitely played other sports. Never played football. I wanted to a couple times. But my dad was like, I know once hockey season rolls around late August, September, you're going to want to quit. You're not going to want to go to football games over hockey games. So he's like, I'm not going to let you disrespect my sport like that. My youngest brother actually plays, Ryan. He's a quarterback, so my dad's got a little protege there. But I played baseball and lacrosse and basketball for a little while and soccer when I was very young. But I stuck with baseball, love baseball. And I think that's so huge. That was something my parents prided themselves and our family in. It was like, we're not in the rink all the time, all year round. You get burnt down. That's too much hockey. And I love taking the skates off, hanging them up in March, and going to the baseball field, going to the lacrosse field all summer with my buddies. I think I met some of my best buddies playing other sports. So I think that's, yeah, part of why I love hockey, and maybe some of the stuff in baseball, a little hand-eye stuff, maybe helped a little bit.
1: Red Sox fan, I assume?
2: Of course. Not too good this year, though.
1: That's okay. Happens
2: good
1: sometimes.
2: Good sweep, though. Swept the Yankees.
1: All right. Well, that happens.
2: On the come up.
1: Having grown up in the New York metropolitan area, I can relate to the rivalry.
2: Yeah.
1: What about to the Bruins? I suppose you followed them closely, too.
2: Definitely. Huge Bruins fan growing up. I was too young to kind of remember their cup run in 2011, but I loved 2019 was such a cool year, that cup run, that team. Obviously, they had that great team that just couldn't make it past Florida in that first round, which was tough, but... Boston's such a cool sports city, as you know, being in the Northeast. I mean, all those cities are awesome, and they take such pride in their sports. So it was really cool getting to grow up and see those people play, like the Patrice Bergerons, the Marchands, Chara, like all those guys, how they just fit into the community and also how they just led their teams.
1: Once you took the leap of faith to go to Moncton and realized that the NCAA was going to relax the rules and allow you to play there again, how many schools recruited you? And I know the big push in Boston is to play for one of those beanpot teams, but why Boston College for you?
2: Yeah, Boston College, both my parents went there. My dad played football there. My mom played lacrosse for a couple years. I just grew up around the school, and honestly, that was my dream. That was my goal growing up before kind of NHL was in my mind. It was, I want to go play at BC. And I think to the recruiting question, I think a lot of schools probably knew that, so it wasn't too much... too much action there. It was heavily on the BC side, but I'm just so excited to get started there.
1: And what about the fact that it's a little bit different to train there? You can train 5 days a week there. You got the Friday Saturday games in Hockey East and against some other leagues too, as opposed to the pro like schedule that you just played in Moncton.
2: Yes, definitely a big difference. I think, like you said, Moncton, it's you're playing a game every 3 days. It's not a lot of time to kind of lift heavy and maintain that strength. They did it. Moncton was unbelievable at it. Their staff and trainers were great. But it will be different. I think it's an adjustment. I think the games, too, mean a lot more in college when you're playing only 35, 37 games. Every game's like a playoff game, so it's going to be a lot more intense. But I'm really looking forward to it.
1: Well, this is not your first Sharks development camp, so you know what it's all about. But I suppose that all this BC talk makes Will Smith a little bit happy, right?
2: I think so. Hope so.
1: His whole
2: Mr.
1: family
2: Smith
1: went
2: too.
1: There. Oh,
2: yep.
1: Mr. Smith. Unbelievable. Yep. They have big presence in hockey in Boston, don't they?
2: They sure do. Yep. They're a big presence at the football games, too.
1: Wow. That's something to think about as well. Tell us about where you've improved as a hockey player in the last year in Moncton.
2: I think for me, going out to Moncton, it was a lot about my confidence, just getting touches, reps. I think that was one of the bigger parts, being one of the guys on the team that you're dependent on to play well. For the team to win, I think that was so big for me, just getting those minutes, getting those reps, and then just kind of little details to my game. I'm a bigger power forward, so working on that stuff, getting to the net, working down low, being good defensively. I think playing center this year, you got to obviously be good defensively, win faceoffs, be dependable. So those are all parts of the game that I think I got better at, but also can always continue to work on.
1: In all those areas, do you gain a lot by being at development camp?
2: Definitely.

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1: Maybe takes a toll on us sometimes. We get into some arguments, but I love him. And growing up, we battled it out. But I was always his number one fan, and hopefully he was mine too. But no, on the mentor side, I don't like to think of. I mean, obviously I'm the older brother, but he did it all himself, and that's kind of what I told him when Seattle picked him. He was like, "Thank you," and I was like, "It's all you, man." It was really all him. So I was just so happy and proud of him.
2: That had to be really special for the family.
1: It was. It was awesome. I think, obviously, my parents put so much time and effort into us. Hockey, as you know, is not an easy sport for parents. You're driving a lot on the weekends and on the weeknights, too.
2: I suppose Mom did some driving?
1: Mom did a lot of driving. Dad was definitely driving on the weekends as well. But my siblings, too, our two younger siblings, are lugged around to games. So we can't thank them enough for all their support. It's kind of our turn to return the favor for them, going to my sister's lacrosse games, going to my brother's lacrosse and football games. So, I just really can't thank our family enough.
2: So your younger brother, Ryan, is a football quarterback, and your sister is a lacrosse player. What's your mom? Is she an athlete too?
1: My mom was a lacrosse player. She played at Boston College for a year or two before she decided to quit after that. But no, big lax player. Her family actually had two of my uncles played college lacrosse as well. So they're a big lacrosse family coming from Long Island. It's a little bit of a hotbed.
2: Oh, that's a big hotbed for lacrosse. Mm-hmm. Jim Brown played lacrosse there before he took
1: yes,
2: football.
1: Yes, exactly. He was so they had a big lacrosse in that family. So they're kind of fired up that Ryan's also getting lacrosse going. He's a deep hole. So that's what my uncles played. So they're giving him some tips and pointers. So
2: that's a long stick you got to hang on to.
1: It is.
2: I was a midfielder
1: impressive.
2: When I played. Third set of midfielders. I didn't play much.
1: No, the midfield's tough. Running back and forth, it gets exhausting. That's why I hung him up. Decided to play baseball a little less running.
2: What are your goals for this upcoming season?
1: For me, it's just have a good year personally. Obviously, I want to play a lot, and I think I can play a lot in all situations. I think I proved that this past year. But then, as a team, I won in the Beanpot, won in the Hockey East. Want to win a national championship. I think those are the three biggest things. Team success. Usually you have some team success, the individual success will follow. So
2: we're really excited about your development program and your process and progress, and we're really looking forward to having you have a great year at BC, but more importantly, also raise your stock with the Sharks organization. It's great to have you with
1: us. Yes, appreciate it. Thank you so much.
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1: We're in the spotlight today with the number two overall draft pick in the 2026 NHL entry draft. He is Ivar Stenberg, a big part of the Sharks' present and definitely future. Ivar, welcome to San Jose. I understand this is your first time in Northern California. What's it been like so far?
2: Yeah, thank you. It's been super good. Fun to see San Jose and the facilities and stuff like that. So super fun and everything has been so good.
1: Well, you are very highly regarded. We watched you play in the World Championships. We've seen you in the World Juniors. We've seen you perform for your organization. Tell us what you think are your best qualities as a hockey player. What type of hockey player you are that's going to help the San Jose Sharks?
2: I think my hockey IQ, my hockey sense, how I see the game, and also how I work. I like to compete, hate to lose, and I can play in all situations, so I think that's going to help the team in the future.
1: How old were you when you started to play this game?
2: Around 4 or 5, maybe. Started pretty early. My big brother played, so I just followed him to the rink and, started playing.
1: Well, we've seen your big brother play for the St. Louis Blues. He's the number one draft pick of that team a couple of years ago. Was he a big influence on you picking?

0: picking up the sport because he was playing already, or did you have more of a history? Did your parents play the game or anybody else?
1: Yeah, my dad played, so I think he was the guy that makes all the three brothers start to play. So yeah, I think my dad took me up to the rink with my brother and we started to play and love the game.
0: Did he play pro?
1: No, he didn't. He played on a low level in Sweden.
0: But that's what got it all started. And you say there are three brothers, so we know about Otto and we know about you, but who's the third brother and how old is he?
1: His name is Knut. He's 16 and he plays in Frölunda under 18 and it's a defenseman.
0: Frölunda, it's a very, very esteemed organization. A lot of people talk about playing for that team and having a lot of pride in it. I remember Ville Peltonen, who played for the San Jose Sharks. He played for Frölunda, and there were a few others. I think Henrik Lundqvist might have played there, a couple of other guys. How did you get attached to Frölunda?
1: My hometown is pretty close to Gothenburg, so yeah, even since I started to play, like Frölunda has always been my team. So yeah, when I was growing up, they had some really good players, and yeah, the Lundqvist brother played, so it was pretty easy to like start following Frölunda and like dreaming about to play in Frölunda.
0: So you're 4 years old, you get on the ice, your brother's already skating, and you get a chance to go into the Frölunda club because it's obviously a variety of levels from youth all the way to the pro team. What was it like for you to finally play for that team?
1: It was super special. It's like it was my favorite team growing up. So to be able to play in that organization and play from under 16 up to the 18 was super special and something I, yeah, really like. And yeah, it was like a dream.
0: I know that Frölunda had a lot of players on it that eventually got to the National Hockey League, but did you follow the NHL even then or not?
1: No, a little bit. Just heard good stuff about the league and like was dreaming about playing the best league. So I didn't watch, but for sure I was like wanted to play in the show.
0: Here we are coming to San Jose. You're finally drafted second overall. Everybody was talking about you being prepared for that as well as any other. What about representing your country? Tell us about that.
1: It's a huge honor every time you put on that jersey. Yeah, even if it's a under 16 training game or if it's a world championships, it's it's the same thing, but yeah, a huge honor every time.
0: Who were your hockey heroes growing up? Your absolute favorite players to watch?
1: I like the Sedins. Crosby for sure. Crosby is the biggest one for me, so yeah, the Sedins and Sidney Crosby.
0: Well, Sidney Crosby has unbelievable hockey IQ, which is one of your strengths. He also has a very competitive engine. He always is competing, kind of like Macklin Celebrini does for the Sharks. Would you say that being competitive is one of your strengths too?
1: Yeah, I think so. I think I love to win and hate to lose, and yeah, I think that's one of my biggest strengths that I love to compete.
0: What do you know about the San Jose Sharks and the organization so far?
1: A really good organization. Have something really good going on with all the young players and yeah, with Celebrini, Smith, Misa, those guys. So yeah, they have something really good going on.
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0: We're visiting with Ivar Stenberg, San Jose Sharks' second overall draft pick from 2026, in the spotlight today. And Ivar, I want to get back to the World Championships. As I remember, you were playing a lot with Lucas Raymond, who plays for the Detroit Red Wings. He's a very technically sound hockey player, and I imagine it's got to be easy to play with him. But what about representing your country at that level when you're playing against men, you're playing against the World Championship teams for all the other countries?
1: Yeah, super fun. It was the first time playing with and against NHL guys too, so that was really special and something I will take with me my whole life.
0: A lot of people, when they play in the Swedish Hockey League as a teenager, as you did, they find that it's an adjustment. They have to learn how to play against men. They have to be able to adjust their game. It seemed that you really took well to that. What was the key to that? What was so important for you to be able to do that?
1: I think like the team we had with the old guys who's been in a game for a long time and like wanted me the best and wanted me to be better and grow as a player every day. I think that helped me pretty much. And my coach and also how I was like I was feeling I was getting better and better and then I was confident.
0: So when you were drafted, you pretty much knew that the San Jose Sharks were very likely to take you once that Gavin McKenna was selected by the Toronto Maple Leafs. What did it feel like to get drafted second overall?
1: Yeah, it's so sick. Like you dreamed of that moment in your whole life. And yeah, be a high draft pick is so special. And yeah, like you get emotional. Like you work so hard, your parents has helped me so much, my brothers, like it's so many guys that have been there for me, and yeah, finally reached that NHL draft, and yeah, a little step to say thank you to everyone who has helped me.
0: Well, one of them obviously is your brother Otto too, and he was drafted in the first round by St. Louis before that. So what was it like when you saw him get drafted in the first round? What did that mean to your family?
1: Yeah, super, super much. Like, it was so special. He was the first rounder. And it was in Nashville, so it was a really fun place. And yeah, it was meaning a lot to me and my little brother.
0: A lot of things you have to find out about San Jose. Obviously, it's not the same weather as Sweden. It's a little bit different here, even in the wintertime. One player that you played with, if I'm not mistaken, Jacob Peterson, he played for the Sharks for a little bit. Have you had a chance to talk to him about what San Jose might be like?
1: Yeah, we talked a little bit. He said he was lucky with his places in both NHL and American Hockey League. So he loved it here, and told me it was a perfect place to play hockey.
0: Tell me a little bit about your goals now. Now that you've been drafted, now you want to get the next step and become a member of this team. What's it going to take?
1: Work hard, have a good summer, improve as much as I can, and try to be so ready I can.
0: Judging by what I saw in the World Championships, you have your game on pretty well. You're very competitive. You're in position a lot. What are the things that you feel you have to work on?
1: A little bit more attack mindset, shoot the puck, take the puck to the hot area, stuff like that, and also be stronger, faster, stuff that will help me play against men in a faster and better league.
0: One thing that people tell me whenever they come to the NHL for the first time is that the first thing that they notice is how strong everybody is, that it's so different than any other league, even the Swedish Hockey League. Are you expecting that?
1: Yeah, I do. I remember when I was going from under 20 to the A team in SHL. It took some games to like learn how to play, and if you get some games and get stronger, it's gonna not be easy, but it's gonna help me.
0: One thing that happened when you got drafted is I'm understanding that Mike Lincelebrini called you on the telephone to congratulate you. What do you know about him as a player?
1: A little bit like a starstruck moment. He's one of the best in the world, so he's so good. So good with the puck, shoots good, he does everything so good, so unbelievable player.
0: And what about Michael Misa too? He's another guy that's really fast and competitive, and he's very skilled and has good vision on the ice. He's another center iceman that you never know you might play with.
1: That would be a dream too. Played against him once, and super, super good hockey player, and he feels like a super good guy too. So, yeah, I would enjoy to play with him.
0: Do you know anybody else in the Sharks organization, players that you might have played with or against before? I'm thinking like Matthias Havelid played over there before he came here, or are these guys just all a little bit older than you?
1: A little bit older. I know like Bystedt a little bit, mm-hmm. Same agency, and been on ice with him sometimes, so I know him a little bit.
0: So what would it mean to you to see this team win a Stanley Cup? That's the goal of every hockey player. And what would that mean to you to be a part of that?
1: Yeah, it's for sure a dream and something I will work so hard to get happen. And when you get drafted by our organization, you want everything. You want to give everything to help the team win a Stanley Cup.
0: We've talked a lot about hockey, but I want to talk more about you. You say you have two brothers. How big is your family beyond that? Do you have a lot of cousins, a lot of people that are rooting for you?
1: Yeah, I have two brothers, Knut and Otto. And then I have three cousins on dad's side, three brothers. And then two cousins on my mom's side, one girl and one boy.
0: What do you like to do away from hockey when you're not playing? What's your favorite pastime?
1: I like to play golf, hanging out with friends and family.
0: You realize that this is one of the best golf areas in the world, only an hour away from Pebble Beach. That would be something to play that, wouldn't it?
1: I heard that, but first focus on hockey.
0: We like to hear that answer, too. We are very excited about having you here. I want to congratulate you again on your draft selection, and we're looking forward to calling a lot of games in which you're excelling for the Sharks. Best of luck.
1: Thank you so much.
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0: We're in the spotlight with Michael Misa, promising forward for the San Jose Sharks. Michael, you've spent a full season in the National Hockey League. You've had a lot of experiences. What was the thing that you learned the most?
4: I think just the play off the puck. You know, what you're doing away from the puck, I think it's important on the ice. And then I think in general, just the little habits you have to have every day. You know, coming to the rink ready to work, and you know, overall it was a fun year, and I learned a lot, so it was good.
0: Well, you're working with a couple of the other young stars in the game, in Macklin Celebrinian and Will Smith. What do you see in their game that you can pick up?
4: Yeah, no, they're both obviously great players, and you know, for them just being around my age helps too. And yeah, I think learning stuff from them every day, you know, the way they you know, show up to the rink, you know, how dialed they are. And yeah, I think it's, you know, it's great for me to kind of have guys around my age like that I can, you know, talk to about stuff. And yeah, obviously both great players. So yeah, lucky to have them.
0: I want to go back to Oakville, Ontario, your hometown, which has produced a lot of NHL players, Sam Gagne, John Tavares, Vic Hadfield among them. And now you're the latest in that round of players from that community. It's a community that's known for its Ford plant, if I'm not mistaken, and a whole bunch of other things too, healthcare and a suburb of Toronto. But what is it about Oakville, Ontario that lends to so many great players coming out of there?
4: Yeah, no, it's a good question. I mean, I think it's a big hockey town. Like you said, there's been a lot of players to come through here. You know, I think Oakville in general, like their program they run, and you know, a lot of players come through the Oakville Rangers and then get drafted to the OHL and then, you know, further their career out. But yeah, you know, for me, growing up here has been great, and you know, being able to train with a lot of good players as well, it's been huge for me. So you know, I'm proud to be from here. It's a great little city.
0: Tell me a little bit about your family. How many are in your family? What do your parents do? Were they involved in the sport of hockey? Give us their lowdown.
5: Yeah, I mean, I just have my older brother, and you know, my parents, they weren't really hockey people growing up. My mom watched a lot of hockey, but you know, a lot of people in my family, cousins, especially cousins, played hockey growing up. So that's kind of where I got it from, was just watching my cousins at a young age, and you know, realizing this is the sport I love and what I wanted to do. And you know, I can't thank them enough for how much they've done for me over, you know, my career so far. And you know, I'm just trying to get back to them.
0: What do your parents do for a living?
5: My dad is a software engineer, and he works in Toronto, and my mom works for human resources in Hamilton.
0: So obviously your dad being a software engineer, that's perfect for Silicon Valley, right?
5: Yeah, exactly.
0: Tell me a little bit about your brother. I guess with your father being a software engineer, obviously there's a college education background there. Your brother's playing at Penn State. Just give us an idea about the process by which you decided that the OHL was the way for you to go, and that the college hockey option was something that you left aside.
5: Yeah, for me, you know, trying to follow my brother's footsteps a bit. He went to the OHL a year before me, and you know, I wanted to join the OHL. I thought it was the most direct route to, you know, development and trying to make the NHL. They've produced, you know, the most NHL players to this day, the OHL, and you know, it's a great league. I learned a lot in that, so I'm just trying to take what I learned from there and bring it to the next level.
0: What about Penn State, though? Was that ever an option for you to talk to a school like that?
5: You know, I didn't really. I had no conversations with any schools. You know, I think obviously schools reached out to my agent at times, but you know, my path was just trying to make the Sharks, you know, do the best I can with what I'm given.
0: Who were your biggest influences when you were just a young kid starting to play the game?
4: Yeah, I mean, when I first started playing, it was my cousins that got me into it. They all played in the GTHL, and you know, going to watch their games growing up. You know, one of my cousins played with Max Domi, so you'd always see Ty Domi at the games too, and you know, that was pretty a big deal. But yeah, I'd say my cousins were like the first ones to get me into hockey.
0: I suppose you were a Maple Leafs fan growing up.
4: Yeah, I was a Leafs fan for a bit, obviously. Yeah.
0: Was Ty your favorite player, or were there somebody else?
4: I mean, yeah, my favorite player growing up was Mitch Marner. But yeah, I mean, I think seeing him around at games and stuff, he was obviously a huge deal for the Leafs. And but yeah, no, I was a Leafs fan growing up.
0: So what's it like going on the ice in the NHL now as a teenager and lining up against the Vegas Golden Knights and seeing Mitch Marner on the other side?
4: Yeah, no, pretty cool. Obviously, he, like I said, was my favorite player, and you know, I try to model my game after him in ways and stuff. So, yeah, I mean, I definitely get to. It's cool that you get to play him more now because he's in our conference. So, yeah.
0: Back to Oakville, you know, they've got a good Tier 2 program. The Oakville Blades have produced a lot of college players and a lot of juniors. You played in Mississauga, however. What was the reasoning behind that, as opposed to playing for the Blades for any extended period? How did that all work out?
4: Yeah, when I was younger, I was going to play for Oakville, but the whole program shut down for a year. So I ended up going to Mississauga, and yeah, I've been with them since I was like 8 or 9, played with them throughout all minor hockey, and we had a good team there. So yeah, I give a lot of credit to Chris Stevenson, our coach there, and yeah, there's a lot of fun years there.
0: Well, pretty obvious that you were spotted as an outstanding young talent at a very young age. And then you decided to play junior hockey. Tell us about the process, about how you got to where you ended up in Saginaw.
4: Yeah, I applied for exceptional status year early, basically allowing me to play in the OHL as a 15-year-old. And, you know, I was fortunate enough to get that status, and, you know, super grateful for that. And then Saginaw drafted me with that first pick, and spent 3 years there, and it was, you know, I made a lot of great memories. You know, it was a really fun place to play, and we had a lot of good years there. We won the Mem Cup the 1 year, and yeah, it was really, really fun time over there.
0: Well, also, you have a lot of people who influence you personally. I mean, you know, everybody goes off to junior and they're miles away from where they grew up. I suppose you had a pretty good relationship with your Billet family.
4: I did, yeah. My last year, I switched billets, and yeah, I became really close with them over the last couple of years. And like you said, yeah, they're kind of like a second family to me now. So anytime I'm in that area, and I'll definitely go see them. And I got them tickets to come watch me in Detroit. So yeah, it's cool to have, you know, another family like that can, you know, take care of you and be on your side.
0: Obviously, that's part of what happens in the sport of hockey all over the place, not just with billets, but you've got a kind of a billet situation in your first year in the NHL with the Toffoli family. Tell us how that all came about and what it turned out to be like.
4: Yeah, it was great. You know, he texted me early on in August when I was going to head down there, kind of asked me if I wanted to stay with him for a bit. And, you know, for me, it was a no-brainer to, you know, get that experience and live with Toff. And yeah, I mean, I think it, you know, it helped me a lot this year, you know, being able to pick his brain whenever I want. And, you know, just seeing how he, you know, his routines and what he's doing, you know, I think it really helped me for my, yeah, my first year.
0: Making the jump from major junior to the National Hockey League is a very difficult thing to do. What was the hardest part for you when you stepped forward and got onto the ice in the NHL and started to get some game action and had to compare it to where you were dominating and having over 130 points in the OHL?
4: Yeah, no, I thought I felt good. Thought I, you know, ended off really strong. You know, I think the biggest adjustment was probably just the strength of players and how strong everyone is, but yeah, I thought other than that, the you know, the jump was, I thought I did it, I handled it well. It was a good, I did a good job with it. And, you know, I'm just excited to get going next year.
0: How satisfying is it for you to have Igor Chernyshov here? You guys were line mates for at least a little bit in the OHL, and now he gets to the National Hockey League and you're having this experience at the same time. What do you think of that?
4: It's great. I mean, it's cool to see, like you said, we played together for, you know, a year there in Saginaw. We found a lot of good chemistry together, and you know, I think for us, we're kind of just trying to repeat that over in San Jose, and I thought, you know, we did a pretty good job of it this year, and you know, there's a lot more to come from us. So,
0: well, certainly, and the learning experience too is dealing with playing hockey as a profession rather than just playing for fun or thinking about and dreaming about getting to the NHL. Now you're playing for your career, and you right away noticed certainly that the people are stronger in the NHL, they react faster, and you ended up having quite an interesting season. You played 7 games in the first half of the year, then you were down with an injury. Then you went to the World Junior, you had a conditioning experience in the American Hockey League, and you got back to the NHL for the second half of the year and really came on strong. That's a lot of things to kind of put into perspective, but where do you start with that, and what was the most difficult part of it?
4: Yeah, I mean, I think the injury obviously sucks. You never want to miss games, and I think it's a grind to kind of get back and get back up to speed and stuff, but you know, once I, you know, found my runways, I thought I did a pretty good job with it. And, but like you said, yeah, it was a pretty crazy year, kind of being all over the place, getting the different experiences at World Juniors and the AHL. And, you know, for me, I think like everyone's path's a little different. And, I honestly think the World Juniors and the AHL both helped me, a lot. So, yeah, I think it honestly just helped me make me a better player.
0: A lot of people don't know much about the AHL. They certainly understand the National Hockey League, but in your limited time there, did you get the idea that it's a pretty darn good league?
4: Yeah, it's one of the best leagues in the world. So, yeah, it was definitely a little different than the NHL. Just, you know, guys are, you know, kind of fighting for their life, and, you know, guys are running around. There's, you know, a lot of physical play. So it's just something you got to take into account, but, yeah, like you said, it's a great league, and there's, yeah, a lot of good hockey down there.
0: Well, you got a lot of mentorship from John McCarthy and the coaching staff there, and of course, the coaches with the San Jose Sharks. But I want to talk also about people like Mike Potenza, who's a strength and conditioning guy and understands everything about nutrition. How often do you consult people like that during the course of your year to figure out what's the best, I guess you could say, mixture for you to be at your best when it's time to get on the ice?
4: Yeah, Potsy was great. You know, talking to him throughout the whole year, having conversations with him weekly about, you know, my routine and what I should be eating, how I should be sleeping, stuff like that. And then obviously you come home for the summer, and it's nice that, you know, I've been in touch with him and we kind of got a plan for what I want to do this summer. And yeah, to staying connected with him has been huge. He really helped me.
0: Western Conference teams don't have as many practice days as they do in the Eastern Conference, and so the way that you train and the way that you get your sleep has to be a little bit different with all the travel. How did you get through that? What was the biggest challenge of it? And were there any times in the season where you wondered if you were really prepared to play?
4: Yeah, I mean, it's definitely something you kind of got to work into your own routine. You just got to find something that works for you on long flights, for example, like sleeping a little bit on the plane so you're not, you know, as tired and you can crash right when you get to the hotel, or, you know, maybe what you're eating the night before, or just like how you prepare it. It all kind of comes into play. And I think the best thing is kind of just trying to find a routine that works for you and sticking with it.
0: Did you hit the wall at any point? I suppose maybe not, because you were out for a while with an injury, but can you anticipate what it's going to be like being healthy for as best as any player is for 82 games and getting through that grind and then maybe getting to the playoffs?
4: Yeah, no, that's the goal. I mean, to get to the playoffs and go for a run. And, you know, I think by the end of the season, you could kind of tell the games picked up and it was more like playoff hockey. And yeah, it's always the best time. So yeah, that was good.
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0: We're visiting with Michael Misa of the San Jose Sharks, drafted second overall in his draft year. Michael, I want to ask about a couple of your young teammates. We already mentioned the Macklin Celebrini and Will Smith, very talented players from different backgrounds from you. They both played in college hockey. What are the things you notice about each of them that just jump out about them as players?
4: Yeah, you know, I think for Smitty, he's obviously super talented. You know, I think the way he sees the ice and, you know, the way how him and Mac kind of have that chemistry together, they're always finding each other, making plays. And, you know, he always has a really good scoring touch. So he's an incredible player. And then there's obviously Mac, and he's, you know, one of the best in the league already. And, you know, like I said, we're lucky to have him. And, you know, the way he's so determined on the ice, how hardworking he is. He's, you know, he's the leader of our team. So, yeah, I think, you know, everyone's on board with him. And, yeah, it's pretty cool to, you know, see what those two have done so far.
0: What do you learn about playing away from the puck when you watch Macklin out there?
4: Yeah, I think it's just his he's really relentless. You know, he's, like I said, he's hardworking. He never takes a shift off. So it's something that, you know, I've learned there's, you know, never shifts off, never nights off. You got to always, you know, just be ready to go. And that's something I've kind of picked up from him.
0: But you also can't score on every play, and you can't, you know, make that great back check on every play. Sometimes you just have to pick your spots. Was that something that every player has to go through in the NHL to understand how to get through a year?
4: Yeah, I mean, I think everyone knows there's ups and downs. And I think for me and players in general, it's just got to stick with it. You know, some days you're not going to feel the best. And, you know, I think the best things is coming to practice the next day and, you know, wanting to, you know, improve. So, you know, for that next game, you're ready. And, yeah, but it's just, I think it's something you got to, you know, adjust to and not get, you know, worked up at yourself if you have a bad game or an off game. You just kind of got to keep pushing.
0: Well, you really came into the OHL with an explosion, obviously with exceptional status. You get to play at a very young age. Bobby Orr was also very young when he played for the Oshawa Generals back in the 1960s, but that was really rare back then to see somebody that was much younger playing against older players. How do you think that has prepared you for going up against men in NHL training camps, playing against guys that are much older than you?
5: Yeah, I think it's something I've had to deal with. Like you said, I entered the OHL at 15, so everyone's kind of, you know, much older, stronger than me. And you know, for me, I think it's more just listening in the room and taking advice from older guys on the team and, you know, seeing how I can improve my game. Because, you know, like you said, there's a lot of grown men out there, and you know, it's a stronger, faster game. So just learning day by day is, you know, on and off the ice what I'm going to do.
0: What about the off the ice part? After all, when you were in the OHL, you were much younger in many respects than the other guys on the team. What's that like to go through that and have to kind of upgrade your maturity a little bit?
5: Yeah, totally. I think, yeah, for me, I've been dealing with a lot of older players in my career, so it forced me to, you know, gain maturity quicker, you know, learn the right way and how to kind of be a pro. You know, you see all these older guys' work ethics and just the stuff they're putting in the gym and how they're treating their bodies off the ice, what they eat. So it's great to, you know, be here now and finally, you know, get to experience that.
0: I want to talk about the art of the faceoff. You're a center iceman, and obviously you're going to be asked to win a lot of very important draws. What did you learn about taking faceoffs in the NHL from people like Mike Ricci and from the coaching staff that you work with this year?
4: Yeah, Reach, Olms, there was a lot of guys that helped me out this year with faceoffs. Delandria, Gaudette, all those guys. We used to take faceoffs together, after morning skates, and just work on little things. And then like some of the coaches would, give us pointers, kind of see like what we're doing, test some things out against like Delhi and Gods, and see what we see different, and what we're doing the same. So just stuff like that, I think, obviously helps for the game. And then before the game, you're doing video on the other team centers just to see what they do, because I think it's really important to kind of start with the puck and have possession. So yeah, I mean, faceoffs are huge for me, and I think they're a huge part of the game.
0: What a lot of people don't understand is you guys are the best players in the world, but yet you spend a lot of your time working on the most basic things: skating, stick handling, face-offs, back checking. These are things that that kids don't like to do, but they're things that they have to do if they want to be the best in the world, wouldn't you say?
4: Yeah, I think like you said it spot on there. I mean, you gotta get all the basic things down and just keep practicing at repetition. And yeah, I mean, I think we did a lot of that.
0: How do you decide whether you're going to take an optional skate? Sometimes the coaches do that, and especially the morning of the game. When do you decide that your body needs to rest, and what are the signs that you feel when that happens, if there are any?
4: I mean, sometimes we'd have optional morning skates. Sometimes it'd be a full morning skate. I think for some older guys, it's kind of just depending on how they're feeling. But for me, specifically, I like to morning skate. Usually the day of, like, just get out there for 15, 20 minutes, just feel the puck, get my legs moving.
0: How big is a routine to you? The idea that you're doing the same thing every single day. If you do all those things, then you score a couple of goals that night. You want to replicate that the next day all the time?
4: Yeah, I mean, I think so. If you score a couple of goals in a game and you had a, good day, good routine, then yeah, I'd keep doing that.
0: What was the hardest part of your first season in the NHL? Besides, I know the injury was a big part of that, but mentally, what was the greatest challenge?
4: Yeah, I think you kind of said it was just that injury. Kind of it was a little, draining mentally on me, just being out for so long. I was out for a couple months basically. So the hardest part was just to, stay motivated every day, and just realize it's going to get better eventually. And it was a grind to kind of get back up to speed. But injuries are part of the game, so you just kind of got to get through them.
0: With Macklin Celebrini having such a successful first couple of years, and now already one of the premier players in the game, fourth in the running for the Hart Trophy in his second season, and one of the final three in the running for the Ted Lindsay Award, presented and voted upon by the NHL players, that presents an interesting scenario for somebody like yourself. Because when you have somebody that's so special like that, that steps right in and automatically has success, everybody starts saying, well, the next 18-year-old is going to do the same thing. But yet everybody develops a little differently. Did you ever feel any expectation there because of that, or any pressure?
4: No, I mean, I like playing with him and knowing that he's on our team. He's a great person to be around, and for me, it's kind of just learning stuff from him. Like you said, he's already been one of the best players in the league, so whenever I can learn from him or pick his brain, it's awesome. So I'm really happy about that.
0: Well, we know you're going to get there too. You're going to be one of the best players in the league on your own pace, and obviously, that's something that everybody in San Jose is excited about seeing. What about the whole makeup of this team? The fact that there's a lot of excitement around the Sharks, not just about Macklin and Will, but about yourself, about young players on the team like Sam Dickinson and goaltender Yaroslav Askarov, and it looks like that there's something very special being built here. Is that something that you feel?
4: Yeah, definitely. We got so much talent on that on our team, and yeah, it's I think it's an exciting time for San Jose.
0: What about the fact that in your first season in the NHL, the team that was out of the playoffs had a tremendous improvement, going from 52 points to 86, and really taking a step forward and being in the hunt until the end of the season? What did that feel like to be part of that?
4: It was fun. It was so much fun. I mean, like I said earlier, playing in those late games, that every point matters. Every point matters throughout the whole season, but like as you come down to those final games, you really gotta, try and find, 2 points and win. And we did that for a bit, and I think it was fun to be a part of. So.
0: We've talked a little bit about your brother, Luke, who plays at Penn State. What kind of a player is he?
4: Yeah, he's probably my biggest supporter, and I think I'm his biggest supporter. We got each other's backs. It's great to have kind of a brother around your age too, so you can, you know, kind of go through similar processes. He got drafted a couple years before me, so it's been cool to kind of share this ride with him. And I got no doubt he's going to eventually play in the NHL. He's been doing good things at Penn State, and I'm excited for his journey as well. So it's pretty cool to have, you know, a brother kind of going through the same things.
0: Well, this brother has Macklin Cetarini and Will Smith to play with in San Jose, but your brother Luke has Gavin McKenna. Any scouting reports on Gavin? I know you know him pretty well.
4: Yeah, no, I got to know Gav well over World Juniors too, and yeah, he's a great guy, and I got no doubt he's going to do well. So he's a great player.
0: What makes him an outstanding player?
4: I think he's just really smart. He's one of the smartest players I've played with. The way he, you know, can slow the game down. He kind of reminds me of Kucherov in ways sometimes, where he slows the play down and plays to the speed he wants to play to. And we saw, you know, a lot of glimpses of that over the World Juniors, and he had a great year at Penn State. So he's going to do a lot of great things in the league, and I'm excited to see where he goes.
0: You know, you talk about using your speed. That's one of your greatest strengths, and I think you surprised a couple of guys down the stretch in the NHL with your ability to accelerate. How do you make most use of that?
4: Yeah, for me, speed's one of my biggest assets. So just try to skate as fast as you can. Every time you're on the ice, it's important. And for me, that's a big part of my game. So I know my coaches are always on me about skating, and just gotta always try to play to your advantages.
0: And I was speaking about living with veteran players. Will Smith is spending a lot of time with Patrick Marleau, staying with him. And in many respects, some of the aspects of your game remind me of the way Patty was when he was an 18, 19-year-old. Have you had much time to spend with him to talk about the game?
4: Not as much. Marleau, I still obviously talk to him a lot around the rink and stuff. You always see him come by the rink sometimes. And like him and Jumbo, just having both those, you know, they're both Hall of Famers, and having them around, it's pretty cool.
0: What about Joe Thornton and what his presence in the Sharks dressing room even now is like?
4: Yeah, it's always great seeing him there at the rink, and he knows how to make the boys laugh. And I got to know him well over this year. Last year I went to his house for a couple of dinners, and still stay in touch with him. So he's been great for me.
0: What's the biggest thing that you have to work on in the summer?
4: Everything, Dan. I think I gotta, keep getting faster, keep getting stronger. Obviously, put some weight on in the gym, but then spending a lot of time on mobility, stretching. Just don't want to, I want to come into the season healthy and not have to worry about any injuries. So that's another big part of it, I think, for me.
0: A lot of it is how you prepare the body. You talk about stretching. A lot of people say that that's not really that important, but you can eliminate a lot of injuries when you do stretch properly, especially on the day of a game, but every time you're on the ice. But what about that strength factor, the fact that you need to be stronger to get through 82 games and then even a long playoff run?
4: Yeah, exactly. You want to, have the endurance, have the strength to last 82 games and, hopefully go for a playoff run. And it kind of all stems from what you do in the summer and, how you're preparing yourself to come into the season.
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0: We're getting to know Michael Mesa of the San Jose Sharks a little bit better today in the spotlight. What do you like to do when you're away from the rink? What's your favorite pastime?
4: My days are kind of just like workout, skating, and then I'll go golfing. Like go golfing with some of my buddies or my brother. Maybe grab some dinner on a patio after, and then call it a night. That's usually what my days look like right now.
0: Well, you have to cook the right food. Are you a good cook yet?
4: Yeah, I'm getting there. I've been on the barbecue a little bit with my dad, helping him out. Make some breakfast. Normally my mom's still making the dinner, but I help out as much as I can. They've been teaching me some stuff, because I gotta know some cooking skills for next year. So,
0: well, some of the guys are really good at it, and they've had a few competitions in the barbecue. So I think maybe you gotta maybe initiate that next year. I think that'd be pretty good, wouldn't you?
4: I agree. Yeah, we'll get to that.
0: By the way, on a game day, what's your favorite pregame meal?
5: Well, normally I'm just chicken, rice, and broccoli. Like, that's my go-to. In the U.S., too, it's nice because they do have that Chick-fil-A sauce. I'll always add that with my chicken. I've been liking it, and then, yeah, that's I've been doing that for the last couple of years.
0: Who was the biggest influence in your hockey-playing life, would you say?
5: Probably my brother and my cousins, just because they're all older than me, and they all played. You know, my cousins really got me into the sport, watching them at a young age playing the GTHL and follow their games. Then just for my brother as well, he's a little older than me, you know, saw him go through the OHL, the draft, and kind of follow in his footsteps. So, yeah, I'd say them.
0: You mentioned you're going to be very well prepared. You're going to work really hard. What's the biggest challenge for the Sharks to get to that next level? What do you see in the Pacific Division and the rest of the league that's going to push you back and make you step forward and earn that playoff spot?
4: Yeah, it's a good question. I mean, I thought, you know, we had a really good year last year and, you know, made a huge jump like everyone knows. And I think we kind of got to just keep sticking to that. Like, we got a great team. So it's kind of hard to say like what we have to do, but you know, I think once the season comes around, I think, you know, we'll be ready, and I got no doubt we'll you know, try to make that playoff push.
0: If you were to describe a way or a couple of characteristics, if you were to say what kind of a hockey player am I, how would you say it?
5: I think the first thing that comes to mind is probably just creative. You know, I like to see the ice with my vision. I think I'm, you know, fast. Playmaker kind of all over the ice, but the first word is probably just creative, especially in the offensive zone, just like to make plays, and you know, I think I see the ice very well.
0: One thing that creative players do is they make the most use of their time, and in fact they even create more time for themselves. Would you say that's something that you try to do?
5: Yeah, you know, I think carrying the puck in the offensive zone, I like to, you know, slow the play down a lot, you know, find my next option, and always just try and make the right play.
0: You seem to also be, given your stats, you like to make your teammates better and get the puck to them for a lot of goals.
5: Yeah, absolutely. I mean, I've always been, I think more now, I'm on a two-on-one, it might be shot first, but if the pass is always there, I like to just make that play and, you know, make my teammates feel good about themselves.
0: We look forward to seeing a lot of that on the ice. Thanks a lot, Michael, for being with us.
4: Thanks, Dan. Appreciate you having me.
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1: We're in the spotlight with Yaroslav Askarov of the San Jose Sharks, one of the most exciting young goaltenders in the entire National Hockey League. And Yaroslav, first of all, thanks for being with us. I would like to talk to you a little bit about how it all started for you. You were born in Omsk, which is a long way from St. Petersburg. But tell us a little bit about your early life. How long did you live in Omsk? When did you move to St. Petersburg? And when did you start playing hockey?
2: So I was starting to play hockey at 7 years old. So me and my dad, we was on the hockey game, and like the first pro league in Russia, and we was watching the game, and the one buddy from not my side, from like father's side, he was like, "What do you think about this young guy? He would like to try the goal." You know, I was 7 years old, and in that moment we had some. It's so hard to explain. It's hard to say on English. So whatever. I was me and my dad on a few days after that conversation. We just skipped that conversation.
1: Yeah.
2: Like a few days after, me and my dad, we was went to a hockey shop. Like bought everything. Bought skates. Jersey. Couple more hockey equipment, and went to practice.
1: And that was in Omsk?
2: That was in Omsk, right.
1: And how you were 7 years old?
2: I was 7 years old, on the ice being 70 or 60 people in the same moment.
1: Sure.
2: And so that was pretty good.
1: Now, were you
2: Coach
1: always...
2: Coach picked me.
1: Were you always interested in being a goalie, or did you start at another position?
2: So... I've been probably 6 months a player, and after that my first coach, he was watching me. I was pretty good. I was pretty good player. I was scored a lot.
1: Really?
2: But I was you don't have goalies in that moment. You're 7 years old, and you score a goal, and 10 seconds after, the other people score a new goal. And you just always tight or something, tight score. And I started thinking about how I can manage that, how I can fix it. And I was the first guy who did the back check, and I was stayed between the pipes in just player equipment, and I was trying to save the puck. And one day my first coach asked me, do you want to use the goalie pads, goalie gloves? Do you like to try it? We'll see how it's going to be. I'm just yeah. Why not? And from that moment, so I'm staying in it.
1: What was it like to put the pads on for the first time? I mean, when you actually did it, did you just fall in love with it right away?
2: Yeah, because nobody could score high, because everybody was shooting on the ice, and I was oh my god, I'm so good. Now it's way harder, but and I was all right, I'm fine. I find my spot. Because I was so happy, no one can score. I was nice. It's way easier. Because to be a player, I have to do many, many things. To be a goalie, just stay between the pipes.
1: Now, interesting.
2: I'm too lazy.
1: Interesting. You're not lazy. Interesting story about this is that Andrei Vasilyevsky, who's an outstanding goaltender, when he first started playing, he's left-handed. And so he wanted to catch with his right hand like you. Mm-hmm. But where he grew up, there wasn't any right-handed catching equipment. So he had to learn how to catch left-handed, and that's how he plays now in the NHL. Did you have any trouble like that, or did they always have the right equipment for you, or how did that work?
2: The first 2 weeks, I was trying to be a lefty too, and after I couldn't save anything. And I was in the same moment, my dad was ordered from U.S. or Canada some gloves. And I was waited for 3 or 4 months, I believe so. And for that moment, I was used player gloves. So just regular ones.
1: I don't know if you know this, but one of the greatest goaltenders of all time, his name was Bill Dernan. He played for the Montreal Canadiens back in the 1940s. and he played with regular gloves, mm-hmm. so he could catch sometimes left-handed, and then sometimes he would catch right-handed. Wow. You never thought about trying that, did you?
2: I've never thought it, but I will see.
1: Maybe in practice maybe one of these days.
2: One in the, yeah.
1: I'll have to show you the pictures. It's really fascinating because he was also a captain of the Montreal Canadiens back when they allowed a goalie to be a captain. So he was a pretty unique individual.
2: Ooh. I've never heard it.
1: I'll show it to you.
2: What are you thinking about, like, he's used, like, which stick he's used, like, the right crew or, like, whatever, like...
1: Back then, the sticks were flat. Yeah.
2: Got it.
1: So he could just switch anytime he wanted. Sometimes, I don't know if he did it by period, but I think he mm-hmm. could do it. Each mm-hmm. period, he could catch differently. And, of course, when the shooter comes at you, that's a different way to plan, right?
2: Yeah, absolutely. That's something interesting.
1: One other thing that you like to do is related to the history of hockey in Northern California, and that is you're not afraid to handle the puck. And back in the day when the California Golden Seals played in Oakland, that was the first NHL team in this area, mm-hmm. in Oakland, they had a goalie named Gary Smith, and his nickname was Suitcase because he kept getting traded all the time. Mm-hmm. But he used to not trust his defensemen. And so what he used to do was actually stick handle the puck past center ice. And they made the rule that you couldn't go past center ice or you get a penalty mm-hmm. because of him. Mm-hmm. And so that's kind of interesting because you like to handle a puck. You're not going to go past center ice. But when did you really start to enjoy handling the puck as a goalie?
2: I would say pretty much like all the time. Because like I've been like in Russia we have a pretty cold winter. So that's why I was played like a player every winter on the street. Like I have a, you know, on my street where I was lived, I had a ice rink, like whatever, like 100 feet from my home. So I've been a player for every winter for 2 months.
1: Wow, that's fascinating. And of course, that's a big part of the life in Russia, especially central Russia where Omsk is. I mean, it's pretty cold winters, not a lot going on. What?
2: It's very similar with Winnipeg, like during the summer. During the winter time.
1: Yeah, the wind is blowing and there's nothing there. It's just straight. The wind goes straight in 50, 60 miles an hour. Pretty cold.
2: It's pretty cold, yeah, right.
1: So your dad's name is Vladimir. Did he play hockey at all? Did he play any sports?
2: He was played football, whatever he was growing up. And
1: how about your mom or your family members? Who's in your family?
2: My mom, dad, just never.
1: Do you have brothers and sisters?
2: Young brother, like 10 years younger than me.
1: Wow.
2: But he's a smart guy.
1: What does he do?
2: He's like working in school, like...
1: He's a teacher?
2: Going to school.
1: He's a student.
2: Student, like, yeah.
1: Well, he is 10 years younger than you, so he's still got a ways to go.
2: Yeah, 13 years old, so.
1: Does he play hockey or no?
2: No. Like I said, he's a smart guy. So we have one athlete in our family, and the other guy is going to be, like, the smartest. Maybe going to be IT. We'll see.
1: That'd be good. Next generation of IT geniuses.
2: Yeah, absolutely.
1: When did you move to St. Petersburg, and how did that happen? Did it happen because of a job change, or did it happen because you were starting to be really good in hockey and somebody was noticing you?
2: It was like we had invite from like St. Petersburg, like the team, like the junior team was inviting me and my family was believe in me, and like thanks for my family because they did, like, they changed the city, they changed job, everything, so, like, because me, just they was believing me, and they're like, all right, let's try it, why not, we'll see how it's gonna be. And me and my dad, we lived together for 1 year in St. Petersburg, so like mom and my brother was staying in Omsk for 1 year. We was kind of like just went to St. P for a check, you know, like it could be more worst than what's happened, mm-hmm, mm-hmm. you know, like, and but everything was okay. That's why after 1 year my mom and my brother came to St. P as well. So, and from that time I've been 12 or 13 years old at that moment.
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1: We're visiting with Yaroslav Askarov of the San Jose Sharks, talking a little bit about where he's from and what made him the person he is and the goaltender that he is. I want to talk about St. Petersburg because that's currently the traditional capital of Russia. That's where the Tsar lived during that time. Now it's one of the most beautiful cities in Russia. Did you know much about the history when you moved there, and did you get to appreciate that at all?
2: So absolutely, it's a great city. I love this city. And when I went to there, like the first year, I wasn't know anything about this city, but I was like been in school in that moment. And so I was kind of like, we had a couple lessons, like the story, like the St. Petersburg story. Mm-hmm. It means like the lesson about like the St. P and all of that stuff, about like the history. So but now I know more than like 10 years ago. So
1: do you spend time there in the summer now, or do you go back to Omsk, or what do you do?
2: I'm going to St. P most of the time. I'm still going to Omsk for like a couple days to see my grandmother, grandfather, and a couple buddies still living in Omsk. But like most of the summertime, I'm spending in St. Petersburg.
1: Well, I noticed from the maps it's a long drive to get to Omsk. You pretty much have to fly.
2: Yeah, it's 3.5 hours flight, so yeah.
1: So when you get to St. Petersburg, now you're playing at a higher level of hockey, obviously, and you play higher level in junior. You get a chance to represent your country in like the under-18s, you know, the tournaments and so forth. When did it really start to

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1: Got to become more popular, largely because he scored all those goals and was such a big deal. It's amazing how the game has grown. But what about in Russia? The fact that the KHL is there. You got a chance to play in the KHL when you were 17 years old, which is very unusual, especially for a goaltender. What's that league like?
2: It's hard to say because I was played there like 15 games in 3 seasons, so like that's not many games, you know, like when you play just like 5 to 6 games per season there, it's all hard to tell. Like, just, it's not a bad league, that's pretty good league, like with some good teams, some good pretty skilled players too. Like the change with like NHL and AHL, probably like the size, the ring size there, it's a little bit bigger, just a little bit, not like the huge one. That means you have more time on the ice to make decision, to find somebody who's still open, you know, like, especially like for the players. Like for the goalie have more time too. I mean, like after the shot, if pucks go to the corner after you, kind of like after rebound, pucks go to the corner, you have more time to recovery. So that's the big, probably the big, big difference between these two leagues.
1: Are all the rinks wider there, all of them Olympic size, like 200 by 100, or are some of them like the NHL?
2: Probably. It's not like Olympic size anymore, but like it's, they did like a little bit, they made a little bit like smaller, but it's still bigger than here.
1: What was the most interesting city that you played in? Whether you played there, obviously you played in St. Petersburg, but what was the most interesting city you traveled to?
2: I would say Kazan. It's like a couple hours flight from St. P in Moscow. It's a pretty good city. Because like the Moscow, like pretty big for me, like too big. It's like New York, you know, like traffic, like it's pretty bad there. So that's why I picked Kazan. Kazan way better.
1: Well, the history of Kazan too. I mean, Alexander Nevsky, that's the whole history of that whole time. During that period of Russian history was very, very important. Did you ever get all the way out to Khabarovsk?
2: Once or twice.
1: That's a long flight.
2: And especially like the winter time, that was a great experience there.
1: I'll bet. It's even colder there, isn't it?
2: You know, Celsius, minus 38, minus 40. I would say it's
1: Winnipeg.
2: It's like Winnipeg, yeah. It's very close.
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1: We're talking with Yaroslav Askarov of the San Jose Sharks in this edition of the Sharks Spotlight. So you're drafted in the first round of the NHL draft. That's a real honor. 11th overall by the Nashville Predators. Were you at the draft? Did you know you were going to get drafted? How did you find out? And tell us a story about it.
2: I was like, what are like my friends, my family was sending to me like the ratings and stuff. And I was like, I was kind of like new before draft. I have to go like first round somewhere like between, or maybe like the second early. So, and I was like, I didn't know anything about it. That's why I was like, oh, it's something interesting, but I never was talk with somebody about it. So that's why that was something new for me. And we had like the season in that moment. So that's why I was like, my full focus was on my regular season. And so that's why I was like, that's pretty cool. That's, but like, again, I had like the game probably in that moment, like in the draft time. So that's why I was like, all right, that's great. It's great.

0: Like, I never was thought about it in that moment, because like only after, like only probably after the season, whatever, like the my contract was ending, and I was like ready to go to US. I was realized about like it's like you said, it's something special.
1: When you were growing up, who were your favorite goalies?
0: I had like mostly like the Russian goalies. It's like Bobrovsky, Vasilevsky, like Shesterkin, Sorokin, all of that guys, and also like the Finnish guys like Rinne and Saros.
1: Interesting because they were part of the Nashville
0: Right.
1: organization,
0: Yeah.
1: right? Juuse Saros, what kind of a teammate was he?
0: He was a good teammate, pretty good, pretty quiet guy, so we was handled it pretty well, I think so.
1: So you followed them when you were growing up, and did you know much about Yevgeny Nabokov?
0: I was watch him like and back to 2008 or 2009 when he's played in the national, I mean like national Russian team. I was watch that tournament and I was like I was knew him, yeah, and I know he's like Russian legend and who's like played in NHL. So,
1: He's one of the top goalies in
0: but
1: terms of wins
0: for me,
1: ever.
0: like especially like when I was that age, for me he was like like somewhere in the mountains. I was like, he's like legend, legend.
1: So what's it like to work with him?
0: It's a great experience, That's always, that's the honor to work with him, with Spearzy, like both these guys. Like we have pretty good like the goalie core. So every day you learn something, like maybe like not a lot every day, but like just step by step, like little step by little step.
1: Sometimes, too, after a game, you might learn something about what you did by looking at your video. Do you do that much with Spearzy and with Nabby, looking at video?
0: Yeah, like not like in the same day, but like a few days after the game, we watch a little bit, because you kind of like you take it brief, like because right after the game, you kind of like sometimes can be too emotional, too much smiling, like me. So that's why after a couple days after, you kind of like take a little recovery, and like you said, you're ready to watch, you're ready to learn something new. You can see like there's some mistakes and stuffs. So that's, I mean, for me that's better to, I mean like better to do that a few days after the game.
1: Tell us about the American Hockey League. You got to play in Milwaukee, and you played for the San Jose Barracuda. And when you were with the Barracuda, you were a top goaltender in the American Hockey League without question. Your playoff experience playing against a team like the Colorado Eagles, and you were so strong in those games. Do you think that experience was good for you to get better?
0: I think so, yeah, absolutely. Because, like, I would say every game kind of like getting better you. But, like, the playoffs, that's something special. That's the different sport. So I think so. Like, the playoff game getting better you and two times, I mean, twice better than regular season getting you better, like, just once. But, like, the playoff game, like, twice better. That was the great sign, because, like, the first two playoff years here, because with Milwaukee, I wasn't that good, because like I wasn't played that good. That's why this was the good sign for me, because I can't play in the playoff.
1: When Juuse Saros was signed to an 8-year contract and they brought in Scott Wedgwood, it was an opportunity for you to maybe move on and come to San Jose. What did you know about the San Jose Sharks before you came here? Did you know anything about San Jose at all?
0: I know, like, you guys like the love Russian guys here.
1: It's true.
0: You always have like the bunch of Russian guys there, and I was, yeah, I was new on that. Literally, yeah.
1: You didn't know about the weather or about the
0: No,
1: city or
0: nothing,
1: about
0: nothing,
1: Silicon Valley
0: nothing,
1: or
0: nothing.
1: anything?
0: Yeah, I wasn't. I mean, I was like the new guy in the U.S. I was to learn something every day, and I was being like in Nashville, like Milwaukee, and most definitely like the East Side, yes. That's why I've never been like on this beautiful site. It's like the weather here, unreal. Like the views here. It's something special to live in here.
1: What about playing hockey here, coming through that Sharkhead when the fans start to get excited? It's a good place to play, isn't
0: it? That's great. Like the fan base here, like I said, on the exit meetings, that's great. Special. I was talking with like many guys here about like how that's been like where like a couple of years ago. I mean, like not a couple of years ago, but like when the Sharks been in the playoff, and I've seen that crowd, and it's gonna be interesting to get it back. You know, we're gonna try.
1: Well, I don't think there's any doubt it's gonna happen. What do you think about the fact that this team has so many good players in your age group? I mean, you're one of them, but you've got Macklin Celebrini a couple of years younger. You've got Will Smith. You've got Chernyshov now coming to the team. He's a young kid. These guys are all really talented hockey players. Are you excited about what's going to happen?
0: Oh, yeah. Super excited, actually, because like you said, we have a bunch of young, talented guys. So he's going to be growing up every year, and it's going to be interesting.
1: The way that your coach talks about it, he said, there's light at the end of the tunnel. That's kind of the way he describes it. That means you can see the future.
0: That's a good sentences. I agree with that.
1: Tell me about your first start for the San Jose Sharks. You played St. Louis, and that was kind of a crazy way to begin, wasn't it?
0: Yeah. I still remember that.
1: Well, tell us about your memory.
0: This was like the first shift or something like that. And that was like the dream. I would stop the puck, play with the puck, play on the glass. And that was like crazy play by them. Like I can't remember who that was. He's like the stop the puck and did a great play. That was super quick. And I was like, uh-oh, all right, it's time to go to the locker room right away. Nah, I was like, all right. So that's happened already. So we still have like 59 more minutes. That's hockey. That's game. Can happen everything. So take like whatever, like took like the huge breath, exhale. Alright. It's like forgot that moment. We're still doing it. We're still playing the game.
1: Is that how you handle it? I mean, you basically usually just take a deep breath and move on?
0: Usually and move on, yeah, because like the life's going on always. You have to move in forward if you want to grow up.
1: How about the way that your teammates were at that time when that happened? I mean, were they encouraging? Were they say, don't worry about it, well, let's just keep going, or what happened?
0: It's like, I can't remember who's been like from like the players, but Blake, he's been on the bench in that moment. Blake was there, and he was helping me a lot in that moment too. He was like, Oski, it's not a big deal. Just play your game. It's all right. Just chilling, buddy.
1: Who said that?
0: Blakey. Oh. Like he was there on the bench in that moment, so. And a couple D's, probably Mario, I would say. Yeah, Mar probably said it to me as well. Like, just take a breath. Just everything's okay. Just keep it going. It's all right.
1: Well, your team picked up a point in that game, right? Yeah, it was a shootout loss. And then the next time you were on the ice was a couple days later. You played LA and you won 7-2. So all was well again, right?
0: Right. Like I said before, like just take a breath and moving on, exhale and just keep it going. You never know what's going to be like. Just keep focused on the next shot.
1: Goaltenders are typically artistic people for whatever reason. They like to think a little bit differently. They're very creative. You have a lot of creative artwork on. You've got a lot of tattoos. When did you decide to get your first tattoo and what was it?
0: The first time when I started to think about to get like some tattoo, I've been like 16. But my dad said it to me like, hey buddy, you don't have anything here, not yet. So listen, just whatever, you're gonna be like at least 18. You will come back to, you know, you will think it one more time. If you actually will want to do that, you're gonna do that. And I was 19. I was back to that idea when I've been like 19, and I was did like the dead half, like the arm. So I'm not gonna tell what does that mean. Probably next time. I just hear like it's like many, many different things. It's like something like I forgot that word. It's something like mine. How do you call it?
1: Spirit, heart.
0: Probably. But like, I don't want to like explain it now. Maybe like next time.
1: Yeah. All right. Yeah. We'll figure it out.
0: We'll do it later.
1: One thing I notice is that there's a lot of English in here. Why so serious? That's something about
2: hungry.
1: Your... Stay hungry.
2: Yeah. And like the last hope.
1: Last hope. Tell me about last hope and why you chose to put it on your neck.
0: It's like two things. Like the one of... that's more about like the God. So the people start to thinking about him when you are in a bad situation in your life. You just, please, can you help me? That's not good. And I'm like, you have to think about him like pretty much all the time. It doesn't matter where you now, like in a good situation, in a bad situation, you just, every time you have to say like, thank you. And it's like kind of like memory for me. The good memory, the last hope. And like the second one, like I'm the goalie.
1: So you're the last hope.
0: So like, yeah, if like the forward have like a mistake, we have these. If these have a mistake, we have a goalie. So like the goalie, like only like the net can, like where like, you're like the last hope.
1: So that means that the rest of the team thanks the goalie and the goalie thanks God.
0: Right. Yep.
1: Are you in the Russian Orthodox Church like most Russians?
0: Yeah.
1: So that's really interesting. So that's a part of you that's very spiritual. You really want to be thankful. Mm-hmm. You appreciate. But what about your day-to-day life? What about the way that you prepare? How hard during the off season do you work on training off the ice? What else do you do to stay in shape?
0: The smart people around me, so they train. They build me. They trying to teach me some like the stuff how I have to work like off the ice. When I've been in summer like at the Russia, like where like the first couple months there, like the off season, I was trying to be in a different sport. So that means try to find something new, try to change, like, you know, not your mind, but trying to play different sports. That helps to your head, helps to your, what are like the game sense, you know. You kind of like take a little bit off the ice, getting like rest, and you start to think, you know, you're playing the soccer, you think a little bit different because it's different sport. If you're playing like the basketball, like that's different sport too. You can like the different like.
1: Well, it wires your brain differently, right? The electricity goes in a different way.
0: Yeah, it's pretty healthy too. It's pretty good stuff. So especially like the off season.
1: I don't know anything about your personal life. Do you have a girlfriend, a wife? Do you have any children? What's your future?
0: I have a wife for the last four years. So
1: where did you meet her?
0: I was met here like in Russia, like no kids, not yet.
1: That'll take time. That'll take care of itself.
0: Too
1: but
0: young, too young.
1: And does she have a profession?
0: She was like graduated, like in the last year. She was finished the school in the last year.
1: In Russia?
0: In Russia, yeah.
1: Where'd she go to school?
0: She's architecture. Sure, that's a good stuff.
1: That's so for
0: hopefully,
1: sure.
0: Hopefully she's going to make a lot of money. I'm just going to be chilling like that. I'm kidding.
1: What would it mean to you to be the goaltender for the Sharks to win a Stanley Cup? What would that mean to you?
0: It's a great question. It's not an easy question. So that means it's a long way. And you have to work pretty hard every day, like off the ice, on the ice. And have to be like a great person, like the great player. And we have to, not like I have, but like we have to build the great like relationship in the locker room as well. Because like I think so that means it's going to be, it means a lot as well. Because like the good team, it means like not only like on the ice, it means like off the ice as well. So we have to have like really great group in the locker room as well. So like the family.
1: Seems like too that you have a kind of an ability to get the fans to enjoy the game. We know that you get announced for one of the stars of the game. You come out with your ear to say, hey, come on, raise the level. Have you always had a good relationship with the fans like that, wherever you've played?
0: When I came in the U.S., I always try to find that way with the fans, because like we're playing for fans always. Because like if not the fans, for what we're playing for what? So I think so. We're playing for fans. If they having fun, they kind of like give it. If we're gonna give that energy for them, they kind of like gonna be charged, you know, that energy, and they're gonna give it that energy back to us. So it's kind of like negative, and how do you call it? Like, you know, battery. One side like the
1: negative and positive.
0: And positive, yeah. And they kind of like work together every time. So
1: I think the dream Stanley Cup would be to have you against Shesterkin or against the Vasilevsky and win. That would be a good one, wouldn't it?
0: It's going to be the best scenario. It's going to be like a movie for me.
1: It will be for everybody in San Jose, too. I want to thank you for the time you spent with us. It's great to get to know you. And we really look forward to a very long career for you in San Jose with a lot of wins and a lot of laughs and a lot of fun. Thank you.
0: Thank you for that time, too. I appreciate it. Thanks for inviting me.
1: Our thanks to Yaroslav Askarov for joining us in the spotlight today. Until next time, I'm Dan Rusinowski.
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1: Hello, Sharks fans. I'm Dan Rusinowski. On this episode of Classic Sharks, we take you back to one of the great games of the early years of San Jose Arena, as SAP Center was then called. It was a game between the Sharks and the Mighty Ducks of Anaheim, as that franchise was then called. The date was March the 6th, 1994, and it was a showcase for that top unit of five players that made the Sharks so special in that first playoff year. Igor Larionov at center. Johan Garpenlof on the left wing side, Sergei Makarov on the right, with Jeff Norton and Sandis Ozilinch playing defense. Of all the games that they played together in the regular season, this was the game in which they played their best. Let's go back to March the 6th, 1994, and hear how it happened and how we called it on the San Jose Sharks Radio Network.
5: 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And by Southwest Airlines. It's just plain smart.
6: Welcome to San Jose Arena for the sixth and final regular season matchup between the San Jose Sharks and the Mighty Ducks of Anaheim. It's another one of those critical to making the playoffs games for Kevin Constantine and company, but the way this season is going right now, all of the games are exactly that. Every game from here on in is crucial to the Sharks, and uniquely, the San Jose team finds themselves in a playoff position because of their success against the Mighty Ducks. The Sharks are a perfect 5-0 against Anaheim this season, and had the Mighty Ducks won one single game of those five, it would be the Sharks that would be looking up instead of down in the direction in the standings. We'll talk about the meaning of this game and what the Sharks intend to do against the Ducks with Kevin Constantine here on Coach's Chalkboard. But first, a message on the San Jose Sharks Radio Network. It's another afternoon session of Coach's Chalkboard at San Jose Arena today as the Sharks face off against the Mighty Ducks for the final time this season. I'm Dan Rusinowski with Sharks head coach Kevin Constantine. And Kevin, Anaheim says they don't deserve to make the playoffs if they don't win this one game against the San Jose Sharks. So you know what the Mighty Ducks of Anaheim are thinking inside their dressing room. What's the general feeling inside the Sharks' dressing room?
7: Well, it's always hard to know that exactly before a game. But certainly, we recognize the fact that this is a critical game. We have 19 games left. If you pick the four most critical, it'd be against the teams you're going head-to-head with that you're trying to beat out of the playoffs. So you'd pick the three LA games, and you'd pick this game, obviously, right here. So the game looms incredibly important for us also. We're going to have to be on our toes. Anaheim certainly will give us everything they've got. It's their last chance to beat us regular season and an important game for the playoffs for them also. So should be a great hockey game.
1: I imagine that you could almost summarize the importance of this game with one simple statistic, and that is if the Mighty Ducks of Anaheim are ahead of the San Jose Sharks in the win column, you could technically sweep the season series against the Mighty Ducks and still miss out on the playoffs because they end up with one more win than you.
7: Well, it's possible. The tiebreaker in the National Hockey League, something that to me should probably first be the team's head-to-head play against each other, is not it's the team with the most wins. So they have right now the tiebreaker, and if the two teams were to end up tied at the end of the year the way it looks right now, they'd win out. So we really have to be a point better than them. So you take our three-point lead right now, really is only a two-point lead based on the tie-breaking system. So we really need to win this game, put some distance between us and Anaheim. They're a good road team, and they could go out and still win some games on the road. That makes them a dangerous team.
1: You know, the way you start doing things at this time of the season is you take the schedules of both teams and you start projecting wins and losses and everything else and trying to figure out, is all this competition you've been going through exhilarating, exhausting, or a combination of both?
7: Well, I'd say a combination of both. Certainly, the month of February, where we played 15 hockey games in a period of 28 days, was both emotionally and physically draining. Certainly, a team goes through a lull when you play that many games, but a lot of it was brought on by just the fatigue and some ill health on the team. A lot of players suffering from symptoms of the flu. So at the same time, though, there's probably not a more exciting time in hockey than to try to work your way into the playoffs. Certainly for the teams that have been in the playoffs for years, the most exciting time is the playoffs themselves. But for a team like San Jose, having never been involved in the National Hockey League playoffs and the race for the Cup, just the process of trying to get there, especially at the end of the season here where everything is so critical, is a lot of fun.
1: This is Coach's Chalkboard with Kevin Constantine. I'm Dan Rusinowski, inviting you to have fun. And stay tuned for the Sharks Shots on Goal contest next on the San Jose Sharks Radio Network.
8: 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Fly Southwest Airlines. It's just plain smart.
6: At San Jose Arena, it's time for the Sharks Shots on Goal contest, brought to you by Southwest Airlines. Time to guess how many shots on goal the San Jose Sharks will take against the Mighty Ducks of Anaheim. Cyclone Lewis, you are the Sharks Shots on Goal contestant. From San Francisco, Sharkster Cyclone B. Lewis thinks the Sharks will take 33 shots on goal. Little bonus insight from the Sharkster, too. He thinks that Dale Craigwell is going to get the game-winning goal in this contest against the Mighty Ducks. And I can tell you right now, Cyclone, that you're not correct in your bonus insight because Dale Craigwell will be sitting out his fourth consecutive game. But good luck anyway in the Sharks Shots on Goal contest as the San Jose Sharks get set to face off against the Mighty Ducks of Anaheim. 33 is the Shots on Goal guess on the San Jose Sharks Radio Network.
8: To participate in the Shark Shots on Goal contest, send a postcard with your name, address, telephone number, and Shots on Goal guess to Shark Shots on Goal Contest, 525 West Santa Clara Street, San Jose 95113. Cards will be selected at random. And remember, if your card is selected and your guess is correct, you'll win a pair of round-trip tickets on Southwest Airlines. Southwest Airlines, just plain smart.
6: Back at San Jose Arena, Coach's Chalkboard continues for an afternoon matinee matchup between the San Jose Sharks and the Mighty Ducks of Anaheim. I'm Dan Rusinowski with Sharks head coach Kevin Constantine. And Kevin, the Mighty Ducks have a couple of injuries. Alexei Kazatonov and Anatoly Semenov will not play because of a variety of bumps and bruises. But in spite of that, the Ducks still have a number of players that are dangerous. They've really worked hard against the Sharks. And also, there's a kind of a chilling statistical similarity between these two teams, isn't there?
9: Yeah, the teams are very evenly matched from the players that lead the team in scoring. The amount of points are pretty similar. Five-on-five play pretty similar. Both teams have registered about an equal amount of power play goals, and their penalty killing is slightly better. Amazingly enough, the teams both have been scored on more in first and third periods and have outscored their opposition in second periods. Both teams average just under three in terms of scoring goals per game. Both teams give up just over three in terms of giving up goals per game. So certainly on paper, you can see why every one of these games outside of one has been a tight affair. And we feel lucky, fortunate, with being so evenly matched, to have actually won all the games we have. And we just hope that run of luck can continue for one more important game.
6: The power play is a big concern, obviously. You're one for your last 21 in the man advantage. What's been the most important reason why it hasn't been successful of late?
9: Well, a little bit has to do with the inability probably to get two groups out there on a consistent basis. The health of Igor Larionov forces us to alter our power play, and he's a pretty important offensive player for us, as indicated by our record with him in the lineup. In the meantime, basic fundamental rules that we are having success with, moving the puck, getting the puck to the net, getting traffic in front, all of those things probably could be adhered to a little better in trying to get ourselves back to being as productive as we were in the months of really December and January on the power play. February was obviously not a great power play month for us, a real key to our making the playoffs and the final drive to the end of the season.
6: You have a young defense, and they're starting to come of age in the National Hockey League. Are you pleased about the way they've developed this year?
9: Oh, I think so. I mean, it's real exciting to think going into next year we have experience in 18- and 19-year-old kids. Mike Rachi, Vladimir Krupa have really gained a lot of experience. Michael Sikora, another 19-year-old, has played a few games, not as many up here, but he's gained some valuable experience. And in the meantime, guys that we consider almost veteran in nature, Sandis Ozolinch, Tom Peterson, Doug Zamolik, are all very, very, very young by National Hockey League standards. And they also have obviously improved their game. Tommy Peterson's become a regular and Sandis an all-star. So I think that bodes extremely well for the future of this franchise. And we almost in some ways can't wait to start next year, knowing that we have all these young defensemen who are going to be twice as good next year.
6: Defense will be a big part of this afternoon's contest between the Sharks and the Mighty Ducks, and we invite you to stay tuned for the game next on the San Jose Sharks Radio Network.
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6: Welcome back to San Jose Arena, where this afternoon it's the Sharks and the Mighty Ducks in the big battle between the third place and fourth place teams in the NHL's Pacific Division. The ramifications of the result of this afternoon's contest pretty obvious to most Sharks fans, as San Jose hanging on to the final playoff spot in the NHL's Western Conference. The Sharks are 3 points ahead of the Mighty Ducks, and a win today would make it a clean six-game sweep over Anaheim in the first season of a series between these two teams. It'll be Artur Zerbe in goal for the San Jose Sharks. Artur's picked up his 20th victory of the season on Thursday here at the arena against Edmonton, and he comes in here with a 2.97 goals against average. For the Mighty Ducks of Anaheim, it'll be Guy Hebert playing in his 41st game of the season. Has a record of 0-4 against the Sharks this year. Overall, Guy has stopped 90% of his shots and is 14th in the NHL with a 2.88 goals against average. Chris Collins and I will be back for the start of the game right after this message on the San Jose Sharks Radio Network. Ready for the start of the game this afternoon at San Jose Arena between the Sharks and the Mighty Ducks. Arturs Urbe in nets to our left as the Sharks start out with Vlastimil Kupa and Tom Peterson on defense. And up front, Todd Ellick's line combination. Ellick the center with Pat Falloon on the right side and Gaetan Duchesne on the left. Referee is Rob Schick, and he's just dropped the puck, and we're underway in the first period of action. The Sharks control, and they skate from left to right. And here's Todd Ellick getting hit at the blue line by defenseman Mark Ferner. Puck skips free, and already a penalty is about to be called, but it's going against the San Jose Sharks. Gaetan Duchesne touching the puck now as the collision between Ellick and Ferner results in a penalty, it appears, and Rob Schick is issuing roughing against Todd Ellick, and it comes 24 seconds into the first period, and Chris Collins to Todd Ellick going to the penalty box with a perplexed look on his face.
10: Yeah, I don't know if that would have been the penalty. Pat Falloon stuck his stick into Sean Van Allen's skate and pulled Van Allen onto the ice. I thought that would have been an obvious call for tripping. There was two men going for the puck, Ellick and one of the defensemen for the Ducks. Ellick pulled up and tried to shove the defenseman out of the way and, you know, not keep his head down and injure him, and they called a penalty. That's a very perplexing call, Dan.
6: Just underway in the first period. It comes 24 seconds into the game. Ellick for roughing, and so the Mighty Ducks, the number 21 ranked team, I should say the number 23 ranked team in the NHL on the power play, goes against the Sharks, ranked number 25 in penalty killing. Right away, a quick shot on goal taken by Don McSween off the faceoff. Stick save made by Artur Zerbe, and the rebound goes to the right wing corner boards in the San Jose zone. Tom Peterson and Vlasta Krupa killing the penalty, and they combine to freeze it along with two of the members of the Mighty Ducks power play, Bob Corkum, their leading scorer with 20 goals this season, and Stefan LeBeau, acquired in a trade that sent goaltender Ron Tugnutt to the Montreal Canadiens.
10: And it showed some confidence in Guy Hebert that they would trade Tugnutt, who was a very popular player on the Ducks team, and it played well. LeBeau is also a talented player.
6: Face-off controlled by the Mighty Ducks of Anaheim. They're on the power play here in the opening minute of play in the first period. Todd Ellick in the penalty box. Gary Vault goes cross-ice to Stefan LeBeau on the left wing boards. He stick-handles, flips to the boards now. Taken by Corkum, back for LeBeau. Feed to the point. Bill Holder a drive. Save is made in front. Shot by Vault. Blocked in front. Krupa taking the bouncing puck. Can't clear it. It's kept in by Holder. Minute 20 remaining in the power play for Anaheim. Here are the Ducks again. Quick shot toward the net. Save Urbe, and it's off of the stick of Don McSween. In meantime, we've got pushing and shoving and sticks up high as the emotions are also very highly charged this afternoon between these two teams.
10: They've lost to Krupa, maybe 18, Dan, but he certainly is not afraid of anybody, including Gary Vault, who wears number 18. He took Vault out of the play and knocked him back on his backside, and Vault is going to be showing the penalty box door right now for roughing up young Vlasta Krupa. Not a smart penalty by a pretty talented player in Gary Vault, who is a leader out on that Ducks team there, and I'm sure Ron Wilson's not happy about that.
6: Comes 1 minute and 10 seconds into the first period. Gary Vault, it's 2 minutes for roughing, as Chris just told you. And so it's a four-on-four skating situation right now as the Sharks put out some fresh troops.
10: And you know, it's interesting, Dan, out on the ice comes Jeff Norden, Igor Larionov, Sandis Ozilinc, and Sergei Makarov. Kevin Constantine wasting no time now. He's got an advantage. I mean, these guys are grilled and skilled at the four-on-four kind of play. He wants to see right away what kind of attitude the GLM line without G, Garpenlund, are going to show out here and dictate to the Ducks.
6: Well, they had a great night against the Mighty Ducks back on January 12th, the most recent meeting. They both had 4 points, Larionov and Makarov did, and the Sharks won that one 5-2. Here it's four skaters aside for the next minute and 7 seconds, and then the Sharks will have a brief power play. Just underway in the first period. No score as San Jose moves the puck from left to right. And Ozilinc carries out of the zone. Stick handles at center. Feeds on the right now to Makarov. Slipped by the defenseman. Dallas walks to the slot. Shoots once. Save is made. Rebound. Score! Sergei Makarov snapped one. Hebert made the first save, and now Guy Hebert is telling referee Rob Schick that Makarov kicked the rebound in. If that's the case, this goal could be disallowed, and it appears right now that referee Rob Schick is headed over to have this video reviewed by Mike Shanley, the video goal judge? That's the ultimate question right now. If it is allowed, the Sharks will lead it 1-0, and Makarov will have his 22nd of the year.
10: Dan, it came off of his left skate. And what happened was is the rebound came off, and Makarov skated into the puck. He did not swing his foot back and kick the puck forward. And I believe if you, in fact, deflect the puck off of a rebound without moving your foot to try to, like a soccer player, control it, should be a goal. As you can, we have the advantage, folks, of a television monitor right to us.
6: We have Mike Shanley's video replay.
10: Yeah, so we're seeing what he's seeing, but it looked to me like he just skated right into the puck. You're allowed to do that. You're allowed to rush in and smack right into the puck as long as you're trying to score.
6: I've noticed a disturbing trend in the NHL that they are disallowing a lot more pucks that are deflected off skates into the net, although the rule clearly states that if it's not a deliberate direction of the puck by the skate, it should be counted, and that should be the case here from our perspective.
10: Guy Hebert is right, too. He saw the puck come off of Makarov's foot. Makarov's, well, it's close. I just saw a different angle of it, Dan. That was a hidden angle, and it's very, very close.
6: They're putting up the goal on the scoreboard. They're going to allow this one, and Sergei Makarov is going to get his 22nd goal of the season. He would extend his point scoring streak to 3 games in a very close play in front, apparently just deflected off his skate.
10: Ducks are 9-26-2 when the other team scores first. So we'll see if that holds true today for the Anaheim expansion team. But that was very close, Dan.
6: Ozolinch will get an assist on Makarov's 22nd goal of the season. And San Jose leads it 1-0 with a goal scored with 4 skaters on the ice for both teams. It remains that manpower situation on the ice right now as we're back to action. Mighty Ducks win the draw. They shoot it into the Sharks zone, but Ozolinch takes the puck there. And now we've got a whistle, and 2 players are going to be going to the penalty boxes as on the far side of the ice, a little confrontation went on, and Sean Van Allen was pushing and shoving with Igor Larionov, and it appears that they're both going in.
10: Van Allen onto the ice to try to intimidate the Sharks' top scoring line a bit. He took a nice little swing at Larionov, and Larionov, not the biggest guy in the world, is not afraid to put his stick, which has a huge blade on it, back into the opposing player. He did that. They're both sitting down for 2.
6: So it's been an active first period already for Rob Schick. We've already played 2 minutes and 53 seconds of the first period. The Sharks, in a play that went to the video goal judge, take the 1-0 lead. Sergei Makarov's 22nd from Ozolinch and Larionov. And now Larionov in the penalty box with Van Allen after some pushing and shoving on the far side of the ice. Still 4 skaters on for both teams for 30 more seconds, and then the Sharks will have the man advantage. And off the draw, here's Goodrow streaking up the ice, has a break, gets by Lottasur, walks in by himself, but Lottasur got a piece of the puck as Goodrow stick handled to the crease to try to get the shot on goal. Back the other way come the Mighty Ducks, 13 seconds left in the 4-on-4. They carry it out of their own blue line, but lose control of the play, and so Anaheim recovers inside their own zone. David Williams played 96 games as a member of the Sharks, the first 2 seasons of the franchise's history. Just caroms it off the left wing boards and back into Sharks territory. The penalty is now over, and back on the ice comes the penalized Shark, Todd Ellick. Here's Ellick with the puck, and across the blue line to the Anaheim zone. Flipped it back to the point. Norton held onto it, but just had to keep it in the zone. He didn't really have good wood on it. Now he throws the puck away, and the Mighty Ducks able to shoot it down the ice. 20 seconds remaining in the Sharks' power play.
10: Well, that burst by Goodrow was very, very close for the Sharks. He came an inch from scoring the second one, Dan.
6: Well, Lottasur got a piece of this Mighty Ducks defense, and Gary Valk skates out 3-on-3. Across the line, drop pass taken by Peter Duras, walks and shoots, stick save made by Urbe. Nice stop by Artur Urbe to hold his ground against the swift-skating Peter Duras on the right wing boards. Rebound now pops behind Urbe. He's out of his net to control it for San Jose. Leaves it for Tom Peterson behind his own net and heads back to the crease. Meanwhile, Peterson stands behind his own goal. Duras watching, forechecking, but Peterson exchanging passes now. Got it up ice, but Baker had the pass behind him. It pinballs off of Jeff Odger's skates at center. Knocked down by the Mighty Ducks. They throw it back the other way to the San Jose blue line, and Jason Moore handles it for the Sharks. Throws ahead to Odgers. Check to the ice there by Don McSween. Sharks ahead of the play as it goes across the blue line into the Mighty Ducks zone, but Anaheim picks up and sends it back the other way. 15:50 remaining in this first period. Sharks with a goal by Sergei Makarov. Lead it by the score of 1-0. Right now, Baker, Airy, and Odgers, the normal combination, not out on the ice. It's Baker, Odgers, and Ray Whitney on the left wing side as the Sharks going with 11 forwards and 7 defensemen today. Here's a pass intended for Ray Whitney on the blue line to the Mighty Ducks. It's off the mark. Goes inside the Anaheim zone as the Mighty Ducks control and dump it back to center. But all of a sudden, it's been sort of, I don't want it, you take it kind of hockey, as neither the Sharks nor the Ducks have had a sustained attack on goal. Now loose at the Mighty Ducks blue line. Anaheim's David Williams knocks it down. Backhands to the San Jose line, and there's some more catch as Sanders Ozilinch grabs the puck and throws it ahead. Makarov has stepped on the ice. Great move on Corkum at center, but his pass intended for Ellick is off the mark, and so it's gone back the other way by a pass from David Williams. He throws it ahead, but on the left wing side, Mighty Ducks ahead of the play and offside, and so we've got a brink in the action with 4:59 gone by in the first period. The score, the Sharks won, the Mighty Ducks nothing. You're listening to the San Jose Sharks Radio Network. Face-off at center ice. Sharks leading it 1-0, 5 minutes gone by in the first period. And the Mighty Ducks getting the draw and slapping one into San Jose territory. Angle shot from the right wing boards by Bob Corkum is sticked aside by Urbe. At the near boards now, Makarov and Ozilinch poke it ahead to Garpenlof, and here come the Sharks. Garpenlof carries to center, gets to the Anaheim blue line, and flips one to the left wing boards to the right side of goaltender Guy Hebert. Mighty Ducks give it away. Makarov had it go off his skates as Garpenlof in front gives him the pass right in front of the net, but Garpenlof's shot is deflected by Dallas just wide of a prostrate Guy Hebert. It bounces to the right wing corner on the rebound. Sharks couldn't get it, and the Mighty Ducks do. They skate it to center. Terry Yake, long left wing feed for Volk, knocked down by Ozilinch. And Sanders turns with the puck and skates the other way. A headman on the right goes to Makarov. He moves across the line into the Mighty Ducks zone, but a pass along the boards intended for Garpenlof goes off a skate. Scramble for it at the near side, and Dallas chops at the puck and knocks it down the ice. And so Artur Zurbay will handle it himself and just throw it up the boards to Larionov. Sharks are making a line change as Pat Falloon gets Larionov's pass at center. Hit hard on the right wing side by Bill Holder as he walks into the offensive zone. But Falloon back on his feet, comes up with a puck, gives to Duchesne in the corner. A back pass to Ellick has Falloon in the slot, couldn't get it to him, has to backhand it off the boards to the corner. Falloon is there, feeds Duchesne behind the net. Ellick streaking toward the slot, looking for the pass, it doesn't get there. Duchesne stick handles, backhands on goal, stick save made by goaltender Guy Hebert. On the right wing boards, on the rebound of that play, Don McSween, defenseman for the Mighty Ducks, circles the puck around the far boards, but Ellick has it behind the net. Looking to the slot, Peterson fans on the shot. It bounces to the near boards, and Tommy Peterson keeps it in. Only for a moment, though, as Tim Sweeney does a good bit of checking to flip ahead, and Stefan LeBeau on the move for Anaheim. Backhands it on goal, but it's stopped easily by Artur Zurbe, and we have a whistle, and play is called. 13:05 to go in the first period. The score, the Sharks won, the Mighty Ducks nothing. This is the San Jose Sharks Radio Network. This broadcast is presented by authority of the San Jose Sharks solely for the private, non-commercial use of our radio audience. Any publication, reproduction, retransmission, or other use of the descriptions and accounts of this game without the express written consent of the Sharks is strictly prohibited. 1-0 San Jose here in the first period. Right now play inside the Mighty Ducks of Anaheim zone. Sharks forechecking pretty aggressively. They throw one on net from the point. It's stopped by Hebert after a couple of deflections. But Chris, the aggressivity of the Sharks in the offensive zone is really apparent this afternoon, and it's created some offensive scoring chances.
10: Yeah, it's what you said more. Shots on goal, 5-4 in favor of the Sharks. Guy Hebert is somebody that backed up Cujo in St. Louis, Curtis Joseph, for a couple of years. He was a hidden talent. One of the great benefits that the two new expansion teams got, Florida and Anaheim, was a great pool of talent. And this Anaheim team is no exception. Neither is the Florida team. And it's neat to see expansion teams with good talent play good.
6: When you say good talent, you obviously mean NHL caliber talent. And that's something that the Sharks needed more of in their first year. But it took them a while to develop these young kids. And I think that San Jose would be pretty happy to stick with the guys they've got. Still, the Mighty Ducks have had an impressive first season in the NHL. 25 victories, one more than the Sharks. I should say two more than the Sharks as of this contest. Right now, play off the faceoff inside the Mighty Ducks of Anaheim zone, but Jeff Odger's pushing and shoving with Van Allen. That brought the crowd to its feet. They continue to chop at each other, but no penalties called by referee Rob Schick. Meanwhile, the Mighty Ducks ice the puck as Sean Cronin back to make the touch. Now we get the stoppage of play, and of course, all of the extracurricular activities, the trash talking that goes on the ice all the time between teams battling out for a playoff spot. And Jeff Odgers is a master at it, of getting the advantage and making the players on the other team forget about what their job is.
10: Well, Odgers came to the defense of Jamie Baker. Baker was getting beaten up there by a couple of Ducks. Jamie Baker, the first minute and a half of the game, got hurt, Danny. Went underneath the Sharks tunnel into the runway, came out with Arthur Ting, the Sharks doctor, and has been out. So I don't know what happened, but he was getting checked in the face. They were looking at his face. His face looks all right to me. I don't see anything wrong with it.
6: Yeah, I'd say so. Off the faceoff, here's Ozilinch throwing it to the slot. Puck deflected by Gary Volk. And the defensively oriented Volk carries to center with a 3-on-2. But he circles and causes an offside as he veered to his left. And Bobby Dallas didn't anticipate and went ahead of the play. And so they whistled it down and bring it back.
10: Sharks have had three quality chances. Of course, Makarov's brilliant goal that he used his feet in his old Russia soccer days helped him out. Then Goodrow had a breakaway, came in, could not control the puck with a little help from a duck stick. And there, a nice rush by the Sharks to get in and put the puck on net by Ozilinch, but he hit a stick.
6: Are you saying that Makarov deflected that in off his foot on purpose?
10: I saw it from four different angles. It looked pretty close to me.
6: Well, then you think it should have been disallowed then, I guess.
10: No, I didn't say that. I agree with you, and I agree that the Sharks should have a couple more wins. If you can convince the standings guys to give it to them, do it.
6: 11:48 to go in this first period. Sharks leading 1-0, and the big line combination is out there. Larionov, Makarov, Garpenlov up front. Ozilinch and Norton on defense. But they're thinking about defense as Terry Yake carries into the San Jose zone. Centering pass knocked away by Sandis Ozilinch's stick. It comes to the near boards, and Norton and Ozilinch poke it loose. Larionov gets a hit from Gary Volk, but he slips away and throws it around the boards, and Garpenlov just has to backhand it to center. Sharks making the line change as the puck skips inside the Anaheim zone. Ferner with it, headmans to Volk at center, and he just dumps in. And so Ron Wilson, the coach of the Mighty Ducks, can get a line change in of his own. Here's Patrick Karnback, a quick wrister from the point, gloved by Urbay, and that'll stop the action with 11:09 to go in this first period. And Chris, all in all, looks like that Ron Wilson, doing a great coaching job this year, is trying to match lines against the Sharks.
10: Yeah, that's the way you've got to do it with this team because, as Ron Wilson likes to say, Kevin Constantine and Wayne Thomas and the Sharks' brain trust like to, watch the paint dry when it comes to having their hockey team prod through a game. And that's what he said. He said that you play the Sharks, it's like watching paint dry. Well, seems to me that the Sharks bench chips less.
6: I was talking to Drew Remender, the Sharks' assistant coach, before the game today, and he said, well, if that's the way they feel, we'll just have to latex them this afternoon.
10: Only Drew would come up with something like that.
6: 11:09 left in this first period. This broadcast brought to you in part by Pepsi Cola. Be young. Have fun. Drink Pepsi.
10: Some ice problems right now. They are looking over certain spots in the ice there. The players have thought it's a bit chippy out there in the left faceoff circle.
6: Got an update on the game between the Los Angeles Kings and the Chicago Blackhawks at the stadium in Chicago. 3-3, they're playing in overtime. And so the Sharks will not know the outcome of that game as far as the standings are concerned for the next few minutes. We'll keep you updated. 1-0 San Jose in this one. Face-off right side of goaltender Artur Zerbe. And Krupa on defense along with Peterson gives it to his defensive partner. Peterson from behind the net feeds Ellick, and Ellick just cleared the zone. Ellick, Falloon, and Whitney, the combination up front for the Sharks. Mighty Ducks now flap it back inside the San Jose zone, but the Sharks able to dump it up the boards and back to Anaheim territory. Mighty Ducks defenseman Bill Holder, the owner of an outstanding shot from the point, this time has to bounce one off the glass and throw it to center ice, but his pass intended for Todd Ewan was off the mark. And so Jason Moore goes into his own zone and accepts a hard check along the boards. But even though Ewan got that hit in there, Moore was able to lift it and clear it down the ice. 10.5 minutes to go in this first period. Sharks with a Makarov goal lead it by the score of 1-0. And the Mighty Ducks got it to center. Ellick flicks it back the other way, and San Jose using the opportunity to make a quick line change. Out steps Bob Airey, along with Rob Goodrow and Jamie Baker. Back on defense, it's Sean Cronin and Jason Moore. In the San Jose zone behind the goal, Cronin with the puck, watched by a forechecking Sweeney, but swings it around the boards, and Goodrow on the right wing side flips one back to the Anaheim blue line. Not exactly what you'd call exciting hockey the last few minutes, but the Sharks hanging on to a 1-0 lead, and they'll take that the rest of the way if you could give it to them. Right now, San Jose on the move. Baker gets to Norton, cross the blue line, but offside the call. And I got to tell you, that was awfully close with both Bob Airey and Jeff Norton at the line and Baker handling the puck. They rule the Sharks just jumped in ahead of the play. It's 1-0 Sharks, 9:41 to go in the first period. We've got a break in the action on the San Jose Sharks Radio Network. Back at San Jose Arena, the Sharks continue to lead 1-0 over the Mighty Ducks in their sixth and final meeting of this regular season. Sharks have their big line out there once again. Larionov, Makarov, Garpenlov up front with Ozilinch and Norton on defense. And here's Sergei Makarov, the only goal scorer so far this afternoon, moving it across the Mighty Ducks blue line, flipping it in deep. Larionov and Garpenlov both reaching for it, but it winds up on Sergei Makarov's stick in the left wing corner. To Larionov, to the point. Norton, one time to Ozilinch. He flips into the corner boards to Makarov. In front, Ozilinch shoots, save is made, score! Sandis Ozilinch gets the rebound of his own shot and snaps one past goaltender Guillebert. 19th goal of the season for Ozilinch. Sergei Makarov will get the assist, and the Sharks lead it 2-0.
10: The Sharks' sixth shot on goal means their second goal of the game. Sergei Makarov, over the last three games, has had three of the greatest games in Sharks history. He was a one-man wrecking crew, Danny. Brought the puck into the zone and kept the puck into the zone, then skated past two men and set that goal up. That was brilliant hockey on Makarov's part, and a great shot by Makarov, and great patience by Ozilinch to wait and get the shot in.
6: Ozilinch loves to break in from the point to get in close in front of a net, and once again it worked as he scored his 19th goal of the season. And now here come the Mighty Ducks on the attack, but they wrist one from the left wing off the stick of Bob Corkum into the crowd, and so we have a whistle and play is called. Makarov and Norton get credit for the assist, and you know something, Chris, it's amazing how much more effective this combination is with Jeff Norton back in the lineup with that great skating ability.
10: Well, it allows Sergei Makarov to play the leadership role that he loves to play. That was the biggest mistake that Calgary made with Sergei Makarov. They did not make him the number one right winger on that team. He's a superstar. I mean, this is a guy that came over, sure, in his 30s, but so what? He could play at this point till he's 40. He is a genuine superstar. He does amazing things with the puck.
6: Off the faceoff, here's Mark Ferner ripping one on goal, but it's gloved by Artur Zerbe, and he drops the rebound down to the ice and throws it ahead out of the zone. Mighty Ducks with Corkum, Volk, and Yake throw it back into San Jose territory, but the Sharks' defense bounced it back to center, and Ferner takes for the Ducks. Passed into the Sharks' zone, but Jason Moore intercepts it, and on the right wing side, he'll skate it out to center. Crowd chanting, playoffs, playoffs, as they have been the last couple of games here at the arena. San Jose now breaking into the offensive zone. Baker, Airy, and Odgers forechecking, and Airy back behind the net does a great bit of work against Bobby Dallas, but then he overskated the puck, and so Gary Volk able to clear it out to center. Jason Moore really hit Gary Volk hard, but Sharks with the puck at their own blue line once again have to lift it clear down inside the Mighty Ducks zone, and Kevin Constantine says he wants a line change, and so he puts his top line out there once again. Ozilinch goes to Norton, back behind his own goal. Sharks skating from left to right. Here's Makarov. Rink-wide pass for Larionov, checked away by Sweeney, but it's knocked down by Norton. Late pass on the right for Garpenlov at the blue line. Walks inside the Anaheim zone, one-on-one on Holder. Wound it around the far boards, but Duras intercepts, and here come the Mighty Ducks. Sweeney sends it cross ice, off the stick of McSween. Recovered at center by Garpenlov, but he taps it back to his own blue line. And there it's Igor Larionov with the puck. Backhand pass to Makarov, trying to return it to Larionov in traffic, but Sweeney checked it away. Larionov recovers. To Garpenlov, had it caught in his skates, lost the puck. Now Ozilinch over skates at center, and so the Mighty Ducks recover. Sharks on top 2-0. 7:07 to play in this first period. San Jose with it in their own zone, starts on the attack again. Garpenlov carries to the red line on the left wing, and just flips it inside the Mighty Ducks zone as Kevin Constantine again makes another line change for the Sharks. And Peterson throws it across the Anaheim blue line. Loose puck, left wing side, knocked down by Duchesne as he gulps it back behind the net. Falloon doing a great bit of forechecking, hitting David Williams behind the goal. He pokes it free to Ellick in the left wing corner. Now a pass to the slot intended for Duchesne. Never got there as the Mighty Ducks defense got a piece of it. Back meanwhile, behind the net, it was covered by Hébert, and play called as Pat Falloon and Duchesne were right there to try to get control.
10: Hey, Dan, if you're heading to Reno anytime soon, how about staying at the Reno Hilton? While you're there, you can catch great entertainment like Lori Morgan, March 11th and 12th, The Best of Just for Laughs, March 25th and 26th, Gallagher on April Fool's Day, and the Tracy Patterson-Richard Duran fight, April 9th. It's all happening at the Reno Hilton.
6: It's Roberto Duran, isn't it?
10: No, Richard's a friend of mine from Sacramento. He's trying to become the fourth world champion boxer from Sacramento. Go Richard Bam Bam Duran. He's a great fighter.
6: Thank you for that clarification. Mr. Boxing, Chris Collins, one of his many talents.
10: Free plug.
6: He likes to pummel me if I make an error up here in the broadcast booth. It's awfully tough to get through a broadcast sometime. Off the faceoff, 2-0 Sharks. San Jose again aggressive in the offensive zone. And they're leading the Mighty Ducks 2-0. Here's Falloon behind the net, stick handling, heads toward the near boards, but has trouble handling the puck as he spun to the slot, and so he lost it. Troy Loney, the captain of the Mighty Ducks, tries to clear Canott, kept in by Krupa, swings it around to the near boards, but it's taken there by Lottasur, and he throws it to the left wing side. Stopped again by Gaetan Duchesne. Backhands around the far boards. Joe Sacco, one of the top players on this Mighty Ducks team, who's been so far silent, this time got it out to center, and Van Allen takes. Rink wide for Lottasur. Stick handles it across the San Jose line. Checked by Duchesne as he flips to the slot. Went off of Peterson's stick and wide of Artur Zerbe. Mighty Ducks trying to keep it in. They can't do it as the Sharks, at the end of their shift, could have had a breakaway, but Pat Falloon was out of gas, and so the pass in his direction went too far, and the Sharks make a line change. Meanwhile, Odgers and Goodrow are on the ice. They give it to Peterson to center, cross the blue line, flips it off the corner boards to Odgers. Center.

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1: Back, Yink and Odger is having a little chat. Corkum now stepping in at the side of Arthur Zerbe, but still a good scoring chance for one of the saucier players in the National Hockey League, Terry Yink.
2: Yeah, because all the announcers off the air call him Terry Yaki. He's got the Y-A-K-E name. It was funny, after the play, Rob Schick came in and took his middle finger and said, boys, no more of that, because Odgers and everybody were smacking each other in the head. Dan, let me warn fans right now. The other night against Edmonton, I watched the Mighty Duck Edmonton game. The Ducks were really listless for the first, 17 minutes of that game, and then scored a great goal and got right back in and scored the next three goals after that and won the game 4-1. So they are sometimes a slow-starting team.
1: Off the faceoff, right side of Urbe. Holder on the point, shoots one, and it's stopped by Urbe as he dove to his right to get the board, the blocker board on it. He deflected it to the left-wing corner of his own zone. Sharks, Falloon is hit pretty hard from behind by Ewan. That's going to be a penalty. As Urbe heads to the bench, the Sharks move up the ice, but Ray Whitney, stick handling on the right-wing side, will lose it, and the penalty is going to be called by Schick. 2 minutes for boarding, and it's going to go against Todd Ewan, the rough and rugged right wing for the Mighty Ducks of Anaheim. The time of this, 15 minutes and 45 seconds. And Ewan is in for two.
2: Ewan is 213 minutes now with those two on the air. Stu, the Grim Reaper, Grimson, 166 minutes in penalty. So they have a couple of guys, like the Sharks do, that can really bring it on. You would think that Jeff Odgers and Sean Cronin would be comparable to that meet.
1: Out-of-town update from Chicago Stadium. It's a final now, a 3-3 tie between the Blackhawks and the Los Angeles Kings. Chicago outshooting L.A. 45-24, so Kelly Rudy, a great name in nets today with the 42 saves. Jocelyn Lemieux with a pair of goals for Chicago, including the game-tying goal with only 2:04 left in the third period. 3-3, the Kings and Blackhawks tie it. Right here, the Sharks lead it 2-0 here in the first period. They've got a power play. They set up in the offensive zone with Todd Ewan in the penalty box for the Ducks. On the left point, Sandis Oselin flips it back behind the net. Mighty Ducks try to clear, cannot, kept in. Larionov on the right wing boards, handling it. Stick handles back to the point, spins to Makarov. Back to Larionov, one time to the point. Norton shoots, stick save made by Hebert, and it rebounds to the near side. In the Ducks zone, Larionov again to Norton. Gives it back to Larionov. Trying to feed Makarov wide open, but it was deflected by the Mighty Ducks defender McSween. But the Sharks keep it in. On the point, Norton to Larionov on the right side. Taking his time, gives to Makarov, right wing corner. Flips to the point, Norton stops it, doesn't shoot, to Larionov. Cross ice now to Oselin on the left wing boards. Oselin returns to Larionov on the right. Gives it back to Norton on the point. Gives it back to Oselin side of the net. Shoots one from the angle, stick save made by Hebert. Now Makarov behind the net, has Larionov in front. In front, they score! Johan Garpenlov deflected the pass from Larionov in front. And the Sharks, with a brilliant power play goal, lead it 3-0. And listen to this crowd.
2: I hate to even talk, Dan. I think the crowd speaks for everyone. If you're not at the building, you're missing amazing passing here, led by Igor Larionov and Sergei Makarov. The board work of people like Garpenlov and Jeff Norton and Oselin. Dan, that was 1-2-3. Thank you very much.
1: 15th goal of the season for Johan Garpenlov on the power play at 16:47. Larionov and Makarov will get the assists, and the Sharks are on top by the score of 3-0. Off the draw at center, bouncing around now, Smolek with the puck, dumps it inside the Mighty Ducks zone, stopped in back of the net by netminder Guy Hebert. Leaves it for veteran defenseman Randy Lontasuras. Ray Whitney trying to forecheck, just watching from in front of the net. But the Ducks defense got it out to center ice. Peterson knocks it back the other way, and Hebert again will have to stop it back behind his own net. Garpenlov is 15th at 16:47, assisted by Larionov and Makarov. And once again, this top line for the Sharks seems to like to feast on the Mighty Ducks of Anaheim. Makarov has 3 points already, and Larionov has 2 assists. And so far, the Sharks have been very aggressive in the offensive zone. Right now, it's in the center.

0: San Jose, and Peter Duras falls on the puck, and play is stopped with 2:11 remaining in the first period. But Chris, this has been a celebratory kind of a game, as the Sharks just getting in the offensive scoring zone and getting good chances to score.
1: Jeff Norton, Dan, you made a great point. Since he's come back, that line, GLM line, along with Sandis Ozolinch, have found their niche again. And you've got Jeff Norton with one assist. He's really making things happen. He is our guest at the end of the first period. We'll have to stop meeting like this, or his wife may start to wonder now. I mean, you know, we got him after the last game. We were supposed to have him the game before. We get him again. So Jeff Norton, our guest.
0: Chris will be talking with him in the next couple of minutes. Right now, a faceoff upcoming to the left side of Arturs Urbe. Makarov, Ozolinch, and Garpenloff, the goal scorers so far today for San Jose. And the Sharks were one for their last 22 on the power play before notching that most recent man advantage goal by Garpenloff. Off the draw, loose on the far board, Sharks zone, kept in by Dulles, backhands along the boards to Sacco, lead for Van Allen, walks to the slot, shoots one, save is made by Urbe from 3 feet in front of the net. And the Sharks bounce the rebound to center, but it went off of somebody's stick inside the San Jose bench and back out of the playing surface. And it's out to center, and so they stop it because it went off the player that was in the stands. Meanwhile, Kevin Constantine having a chat with Jamie Binker about defensive zone coverage, too. There's Kevin waving in the direction and having a couple of words with Baker at the side of the bench. Haven't seen that too often, that type of a display, but apparently Constantine felt that Baker was responsible for Van Allen in front of the net, and it turned out to be a good scoring chance for the Mighty Ducks, and in fact, it was Baker that let Van Allen loose. 3 feet in front of the net, it was a great scoring chance for Sean Van Allen. Sergei Makarov had 2 goals and 2 assists against the Mighty Ducks of Anaheim back on January 12th. And in this period, he has 3 points, a goal and 2 assists. Off the draw, Sharks with it. They dump it off the boards, off the glass. It's skipping down inside the Mighty Ducks zone without an icing call. Mark Ferner gives the puck away at the point, intercepted by Moore. Lead for Odgers, but he couldn't handle it at the side of the net. He cuts behind the goal with the puck to the left wing corner. Now he loses on the poke check, and the Mighty Ducks will dodge away with it, and Loney clears to center. But it's knocked down by Bob Airy, and the Sharks' captain wrists it back the other way, deep into the Mighty Ducks' end, and the Sharks make another line change with only 1:10 remaining in this first period. 3-0 Sharks on top of the Mighty Ducks. Sandis Ozolinch with the puck. Leads it to Garpenloff. He stops on the right wing side at center with 1 minute left in the period. Ozolinch taps across the line to Larionov. It was 1-on-2. Tried to make the move against Don McSween, but he was pickpocketed. And McSween, with only 49 seconds remaining in this first period, swings it around the boards. And the Mighty Ducks dump it ahead. But they will be whistled for being 2 lines ahead of the play. As somebody for the Ducks at the near side, Bob Corkum, in fact, grabbing it at center ice. First time this season, the Sharks have scored 3 goals in the first period. They lead it 3-0 over the Mighty Ducks of Anaheim in this critical contest. Getting a good start is always important in hockey. And the Sharks have had one this afternoon. Jeff Norton, big difference on defense for San Jose, has 1 assist, but it's a skating ability that's made the Sharks get open offensively quite a bit, because you cannot leave this guy unchecked for very long. He causes all the commotion, and then everybody else gets open. 37 seconds remaining in this first period. And the Mighty Ducks off the draw, dump it inside the San Jose zone now from center ice. Bob Corkum on the left wing boards, flips to the corner, intended for Gary Volk off the stick. Now Terry Yake backhands off the boards to Volk. 20 seconds remaining in the period. Volk in the offensive end being checked by Krupa, ridden into the boards at the near side. Good check by Krupa, and the Sharks poke it out to center. Time for one more rush. Falloon down the right side, flips it into the Ducks' territory with 10. Their top line of Igor Larionov, Sergei Makarov, and Johan Garpenloff. They have accounted for all 3 Sharks goals. San Jose outshooting the Mighty Ducks 11-8. And the score at the end of the first period, the Sharks 3 and the Mighty Ducks nothing. We'll come back in just a moment, right after this timeout on the San Jose Sharks Radio Network. At San Jose Arena, at the end of the first period, the Sharks have a 3-0 lead over the Mighty Ducks of Anaheim. Sergei Makarov, Sandis Ozolinch, and Johan Garpenloff have the Sharks' goals. San Jose outshot Anaheim 11-8. And, you know, there's two assists that can be given to every goal. The Sharks have had two assists awarded on each of their three goals. All 9 points have been scored by the top unit of five players, meaning Larionov, Makarov, Garpenlov, Sandis Ozilinc, and our first intermission guest, Jeff Norton.
1: Well, Jeff was just getting ready to down some, it looks like Gatorade. Tell me that's Gatorade, not alligator juice.
2: Yeah, it's just a mixture of a glucose drink. It's similar to Gatorade. It's basically the same thing. It just gives you a little energy.
1: It's called green juice then, huh?
2: Yeah, it's called Goop.
1: Yeah, he found it on Long Island somewhere. Came out of a tap or something. Tell us about today's game.
2: Well, it's a big game for us, like every game down the stretch is going to be. The Ducks are right on our tails, and like I said the other day, we don't want to be looking over our shoulders anymore, and this is a game where we can, spread a little distance between us and, start looking to catch Vancouver and the teams above us.
1: Somebody missed our post-game report after the Edmonton game. We had Jeff on, and I asked Jeff about the mental approach now, the final 20 games of the season. 20th game remaining was Edmonton. This is the 19th. Tell us about that approach in the dressing room today, maybe how it differed from the fifth game of the year.
2: Well, everything's crucial. We don't want to put any extra pressure on ourselves in the room. We just got to go out and play. Everybody knows the importance of it. The older guys have been here, and, we're trying to lead the way. And the younger guys are just kind of going through the excitement of it all. We're in a playoff race, and the first time to make the playoffs, and everyone feels we're going to, and we'll be very disappointed if we don't. And we're not talking that way. We're being very positive. We're going out and doing the little things. Maybe not the hockey people will notice, but get the puck out of our zone, getting it in their zone. Anaheim stands up quite a bit. We don't want to turn it over at their blue line. Those are the little things that carry over in the playoffs and make you a winner in the playoffs, because there's no fancy stuff in the playoffs. You get fancy, you're out quick.
1: Is it overblown to say that the young kids look to the veterans for leadership? And if some of the younger guys like Krupa and that get a little bit excited, what do you do to calm them down that maybe we wouldn't see?
2: Well, excitement's great. With the youth, you're going to get excitement, and that's great. You don't want to calm down any. You just want to make them, don't play out of their game. If they move the puck well, then let them move the puck well. We shouldn't be leading the rush or anything like that. The younger guys, we should be the guys up front who are young. Don't try to beat too many guys. Just keep it simple, like we've been doing. When we did win, we played a very simple game. We moved a puck. We didn't try to beat anyone one-on-one, and we just kind of move the ice, gain each zone, and go from there.
1: That would lead to my next question. That's the strategy to beat this Anaheim Ducks team. They're only going to be as good as you allow them to be.
2: Right. They're waiting for the big turnover. They're waiting for us to get fancy at their blue line, throw it up the middle, them to step up, intercept the pass, throw it up the middle of one of their guys breaking. That's what they thrive on. And tonight our game plan was not to do that. We looked at a lot of films, and, a lot of their goals come over turnovers in the neutral zone, and they get a lot of speedy guys up front, and we just don't want to play into their hands. We're going to be butting heads with them quite a bit tonight, and we play a similar system, both teams, and strong defense in that. So when we do get our opportunities, let's go for it, but let's not make something out of nothing.
1: Finally, I want to tell people that your measure of strength and toughness in the NHL is measured in how many stitches you have in your jersey, and Jeff has about 150 of them. How do you get ripped up there? Is this from guys slashing you or pulling on it, or you just chew on your jersey when you're nervous?
2: Well, there's a lot of big guys and mobile guys in the NHL now. And in the past, there's big guys who weren't mobile. You could skate away from them. Now it's a different story. I don't know where they're coming from or what they're eating, but they're bigger and they can skate fast. And that's from trying to dodge your checks. And I get caught in the glass every now and then. But, it's better than that than getting my bell rung and seeing the game upside down.
1: Well, if they're bigger and stronger, drink more of your green juice. Maybe that'll help.
2: Yeah, I'll keep it going down for sure.
1: All right. Jeff Norton, good luck.
2: Thanks, guys.
1: There is Jeff Norton, Sharks defenseman. The Sharks lead 3-0 over the Anaheim Mighty Ducks. Where Are They Now is next on the San Jose Sharks Radio Network.
0: When the National Hockey League had only six teams, it was extremely rare for a player to go from a U.S. college to the pros. But one player who did just that was Red Berenson. Where is he now? Find out in a moment. Red Berenson grew up in Saskatchewan, and like most young Canadians, he dreamed of playing in the National Hockey League. But Red did something a little different than most of his friends. Instead of playing major junior hockey, he accepted a scholarship to go south and play at the University of Michigan. Red described the challenge of being one of the first players to go from college to the NHL.
3: It happened for me, Dan, as a college player during the era of only six NHL teams. And there were no college players. In fact, there was one the previous year that stepped into the NHL, and that was Red Hay. Came out of Colorado College, and he had played a year in the minors, and then he moved up and played in Chicago and was the Rookie of the Year. So he had set up at least a precedent as an exception to the rule, And I was a player who I felt I was going to play pro. It was just a matter of how long it would take me to make the NHL. And I was owned by Montreal. And after the NCAA Final Four in Utica, New York, Montreal took me right to Boston, and I played the next night for Montreal. So I didn't have to go through the training camp, and I think I proved myself in the final few league games and then in the playoffs. So I had some credibility going into training camp, but it was an exception to the rule, and people looked at you sideways being even though I was a Canadian, but I was coming out of a U.S. college. It was different, and most players were coming out of, you know, non-educational situations, major junior hockey, or coming out of minor pro, and also they were all Canadians.
0: From that simple beginning, Red played 17 years in the NHL. He scored 6 goals in a single game in 1968 for the St. Louis Blues. But before that, he won a Stanley Cup with the Montreal Canadiens.
3: Well, it was a series with Chicago, and one thing I remember about it, we traveled by train, Dan, and Chicago flew, and they were one of the few teams that had started flying on their travel, and we were still on the train, and our team was reluctant to put our whole team on a plane at that time. And this is in the mid-60s. So we played 2 games in Montreal, and we won our games, and then we went to Chicago and lost 2 games, and back to Montreal we won, and then lost in Chicago. And in the meantime, they were flying about an hour and a half, and we were spending all day on the train. But we won the game in the 7th game in Montreal, and it was just a great series. And I was playing on a line, on a checking line that checked the Bobby Hull line, and so I got a lot of ice time, and we did a good job on Hull, and that was probably the difference in the series. But the thing I remember most about all this is, as much as I enjoyed that and felt a lot of fulfillment, 2 days later I was back in Michigan in grad school, sitting in the Michigan business school and earning my MBA, and I really felt I had the best of both worlds. I played on a Stanley Cup winner, and now I was preparing for life after hockey, even though I'd only been in hockey a few short years. But that was the expectations in those days, was you weren't going to be around very long.
0: Red eventually became an NHL coach, and he won the Jack Adams Award as Coach of the Year when he worked in St. Louis. But today, he's back at his alma mater, coaching the University of Michigan Wolverines and looking for his first NCAA title since 1964. Did he ever dream of going back?
3: Well, I thought about it, but I really didn't see myself as a coach when I was a player, and I've never really considered, spending a career as a coach. But Michigan, I always had a soft spot for Michigan, and it really changed my life, and it really helped improve me as a person. And I think when the opportunity came, and I was an assistant coach in Buffalo at the time, actually I came over to Michigan to bring my son over here to show him the school, because he was interested in going to Michigan. And while I was here, the athletic director cornered me and talked to me about coming back and coaching. And at that point, I decided that it would be a good challenge, and I could give something back to Michigan. And so it was a good move for me, and I really enjoyed it.
0: One thing that Red Berenson does as coach of the Wolverines is produce NHL players, like Michigan alumnus Jeff Norton, now a defenseman with the San Jose Sharks. Is he proud of that accomplishment?
3: Well, it's nice to have helped kids along the way, kids that want to, they want to play in the National Hockey League. They have goals as people and also as students, and it makes me feel good to see that I've helped a kid along the way achieve his goals. But it makes me feel just as good to see a kid that graduates and goes on and becomes a success in his own life, whether he's a lawyer or a doctor or a businessman or whatever. And I think that's part of college hockey. It's not just producing hockey players. It's producing and helping good kids along the way. And I'm proud of the kids that are successful in hockey. And Jeff Norton was a great player here at Michigan, and I'm happy to see him get the opportunity in the National Hockey League. And I'm also pleased for the kids that don't make it in hockey.
0: That's former NHL center Red Berenson, carrying the torch at his alma mater, the University of Michigan. I'm Dan Rusinowski. Join me next time for Where Are They Now?
1: I'm Chris Collins at San Jose Arena, where the Sharks lead the expansion Mighty Ducks of Anaheim 3-0. Second period action coming up next on the San Jose Sharks Radio Network.
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0: The Sharks lead the Mighty Ducks 3-0 as we get ready to start the second period. And in trying to get his team turned around, Coach Ron Wilson has made a goaltending change. Out is Guy Hebert, and in is Mikhail Stelenkov, playing in his fourth NHL game of the season, a record of 0-1-1, and a big hope for the Mighty Ducks' future between the pipes. He's in nets to our left. Artur Zurbe in goal to our right. The Sharks get the draw, and they dump it inside the Anaheim zone, but David Williams gives it away, and here's Vlasta Krupa with the puck. At the Mighty Ducks line, walks in. Drop pass on the right wing side for Pat Falloon. Has Ellick wide open in the slot, doesn't get the pass through, and goaltender Stelenkov was able to deflect that centering feed for, again, a wide open Ellick away from the puck. Just underway in the second. Here come the Mighty Ducks. A quick shot by Randy Lotasseur from the left side is sticked away by Artur Zurbe. Rebound now picked up, and Gaetan Duchesne carries to center for the Sharks. Lifts it ahead. Todd Ellick is ahead of the play, but the puck bounces inside the Mighty Ducks zone, and the Sharks make a line change. They put out their big five. Larionov, Makarov, Garpenlov, along with Norton and Ozilinch. They've accounted for all 9 points in this game so far this afternoon. The Sharks have 3 goals. The Mighty Ducks have none. We've played about 1:10 of this second period. Sharks on the move from right to left. Here comes Garpenlov. Hit pretty hard on the far side of the ice by Bill Holder as he walks into the Mighty Ducks zone. Loose puck far side. Volk tries to clear. Cannot. Kept in by Ozilinch. But his attempted centering pass was checked away by Holder and cleared up the left wing boards. Back in the Shark zone, good effort by Norton to poke it away from a forechecking Terry Yake. And now here comes Norton up the left wing side. Across the blue line, into the Ducks zone. Circles back behind the net. Feeds to the right point. Ozilinch stops. He stick handles. He makes a move on Volk, but lost the puck. And Larionov will keep it in the zone with a play at the point. Gives to Ozilinch. Makes a great move on Volk. Now he stick handles to the slot. Centering feed goes through Makarov, but Norton on the left wing side shoots it. Sticked away by Mikhail Stelenkov. Sharks forechecking again, aggressively here in the second period. They're beginning to make a line change, though, and so the puck skips back to center. Jeff Norton with it. Headmans for Jamie Baker, who's stepping on now with Bob Airy, the Sharks' captain, on the left side, and Jeff Odgers on the right. They got it up ice to Airy. A lead for Odgers off his stick at the Anaheim blue line. It bounces inside the Mighty Ducks territory, and Odgers has a man in front, and Airy, he flips the pass through. Airy shoots. Great save by Stelenkov, as that pass was right on the tape, and even though it was up on one end, it was a good scoring chance for Bob Airy. Now Airy's going to go to the penalty box as he trips up Mark Ferner, and the Sharks making the touch here with 2:36 gone by in the second period, and Anaheim will have the power play.
1: Outstanding work by the Sharks. Unfortunately, Bob Airy was caught in too deep, and he stuck out his foot right in front of Rob Schick and tripped Ferner. It wasn't even close, Dan, and it was a well-deserved 2 minutes for Captain Bob Airy.
0: Sharks leading 3-0, but now the Mighty Ducks go on the power play. This is the last thing that Kevin Constantine wants, is to give the Ducks a chance to regain any momentum in this game. And even though the Sharks are outplaying the Mighty Ducks by a great amount, it really is a matter of concern right here.
1: And Stelenkov made a great first save, glove save, got that hand up there and knocked down a puck after some great nifty stick handling by Sandis Ozilinch on a couple of rushes. I think Kevin Constantine would like to see Sandis stick handle less and fire more shots at a cold goaltender. Test him.
0: Stefan LeBeau, the centerman for Anaheim on this power play. Tim Sweeney, the right winger, and their leading scorer, possessor of a great shot, Bob Corkum on the left. Back on defense, Bobby Dallas and David Williams will man the points. Sharks killing the penalty with Baker and Duchesne up front. Krupa and Peterson are back. Play inside the Sharks zone. Power play hockey for Anaheim. The Mighty Ducks reaching for the puck, but Krupa deflecting it over the glass and out of play. And you know something, Chris, this kid, Vlasta Krupa, is showing more and more poise as the season goes on, using his stick better, using the body a little bit better. He's going to be a good one.
1: Yeah, it certainly is, Dan. It's not how much talent you have that keeps you in the National Hockey League, and I think a lot of people don't realize that. You don't have to be the fastest guy or the biggest guy. What it takes is knowing the proper position to be in on the ice in relation to your teammates. Krupa is learning that quickly.
0: Off the faceoff, Bobby Dallas on the point shoots one, but it's sticked aside by Urbe. Puck bounces to the left wing corner of the Sharks zone, and they try to clear it but can't do it. Kept in at the right point now by Bobby Dallas. Passes it off of Tommy Peterson's stick, and he golfs at it. Couldn't get it out of the zone. Good effort by Dallas to shovel it in. But Zmolak on the far boards now will try to clear, and again, he can't do it. Another try for Zmolak. Bounces off his stick, and this time, David Williams was unable to hold it in, but Meantime, it was batted down with a stick above the shoulder anyway, and so the faceoff will be outside the zone and, in fact, all the way back inside the Mighty Ducks' end.
1: 13-10 are shots on goal with in favor of the Sharks. They lead 3-0 on the scoreboard. There is 1-12 left in the man advantage for Anaheim. They're not a team, as we told you in the first period, that does a whole lot when it comes to having the man advantage. They're 23rd overall. The Sharks are tied for 21st. But when it comes to killing penalties, that's where the Sharks differ with Anaheim. The Sharks are 25th overall in the league. The Ducks are 6th when it comes to killing penalties. So maybe it's something they're not used to right now, is having that advantage. One goal is all it takes to get this team back in the game, Dan.
0: Last time the Sharks were in a game in which their opponent pulled their goaltender was game 57, 9 games ago here at San Jose Arena, when Tommy Soderstrom was pulled in favor of Dominic Roussel, and the Philadelphia Flyers ended up winning that contest. Here the Sharks are in front 3-0 on Anaheim. 56 seconds to go in the Mighty Ducks power play. And the Ducks trying the shot from the left point, but Holder's opportunity is blocked. And now the flip pass goes on net from the corner. And it's stopped by Urbain. A little bit of pushing and shoving. Troy Lonian having a little conversation with Doug Smoldak there, but it was stopped pretty quickly.
1: Very important, Dan, that the Sharks come back and protect their goaltender. The shot came in very hard from almost behind the net. They tried to bank it off of Urbe because they've seen Urbe on tape. Sometimes Arcturs doesn't cover the corners well.
0: A pause, 10 seconds for station identification of the San Jose Sharks Radio Network. Dan Rusinowski along with Chris Collins back at San Jose Arena. Sellout crowd of 17,190 fans enjoying it. An afternoon matinee, final matchup of the season for the Sharks and the Anaheim Mighty Ducks, least against each other. San Jose has won the first 5 opportunities against the Mighty Ducks in the series history, and now they're up 3-0 here in the second period. But the Mighty Ducks still have a power play for 38 more seconds. Sharks will dump it up the boards and all the way down the ice after some good effort at their own blue line. Baker and Duchesne combining to flick it away. But now the McSween starts the attack for the Mighty Ducks. Headman's to Holder. Lead pass off the stick. Now Van Allen recovers into the Shark zone. He hustles to the corner, feeds McSween in the point. Shot blocked by Baker as Jamie Baker slides to his right and deflects it all the way back inside the Mighty Ducks zone.
1: Playoff hockey, that's what you have to do to get to the playoffs. Sacrifice your body this late in the season. Baker did it.
0: 8 seconds to go in the Anaheim man advantage, and here they come again and across the San Jose line. On the point, Holder gets the puck, shoots one on goal. Save is made, rebound in front. Ozilinch poked it away. Penalty is over, but McSween keeps it in to Holder on the right to Sacco. Into the slot, checked away by Garpenlof. Van Allen had a chance, but Garpenlof poked it loose. And now Bob Errey out of the penalty box, charges down the right side and across the line. Flipped a shot, but it's deflected by Holder, wide of Stalenkov. Larionov now on, gives to Garpenlof, side of the net, feeds it in front, quick shot, score! Sandis Ozilinch becomes the first Sharks defenseman in the history of the franchise to get 20 goals. He got a pass from Johan Garpenlof and wristed it past Mikhail Stalenkov from 10 feet in front of the net. The Sharks lead it 4-0.
1: How about a round of applause for Captain Bob Errey? He takes the penalty. It wasn't a good one. Gets out of the penalty box, skates into the Sharks zone, breaks the play up, skates it all the way into the Anaheim zone, sets the goal up, sets up Larionov and Ozilinch. Outstanding work by the Captain Bob Errey, Dan.
0: Second goal of the game, 20th of the year for Sandis Ozilinch, and here come the Sharks again. Whitney across the line, shoots one, saves Stalenkov as the Sharks are playing a playoff style of hockey here this afternoon. On the left wing boards, Todd Ellick rushing in across the Anaheim Mighty Ducks blue line, but loses on the check to Todd Ewan, and the puck comes back to center. Pat Falloon from behind the red line caroms it off the right wing boards and into the Mighty Ducks territory, but Anaheim takes it. Nace to Cantle the center. Patrick Carn back on the attack, moves across the line, flips to the left wing boards, but Stu Grimson's shot is wide of Artur Zerbe. San Jose moving from right to left. Here's Ellick. Lead for Whitney. Block. Nice defensive play by a back-checking Carn back, and he throws it the other way. Krupa hitting Grimson on the far boards, knocking him to the ice. That causes the puck to skitter free, and Ellick recovers in his own zone for the Sharks. Throws it ahead. Here's Pat Falloon getting across the red line and just lifting it up in the air inside the Mighty Ducks zone. Sharks make the line change, and out steps Jamie Baker, Jeff Hodges, and Bob Errey. Meanwhile, the Mighty Ducks throw it into the San Jose end from center, but Baker gets it back, and here come the Sharks again. Up ice they come. He stick handles to center. Nice move by Baker, getting across the line, veering to his left to the slot, shooting it, blocked by David Williams' stick, and it bounces wide of Stalenkov. Odgers trying to center it as he's checked to the ice, but his pass to the slot blocked by Corkum, and Corkum rushes to center for the Mighty Ducks. And across the Sharks line, drop pass, Dallas cutting in deep, shooting the puck. Save is made. Urbe, he's got the rebound as he does the splits, and they just love it here at San Jose Arena. A break in the action. The San Jose Sharks lead it 4-0 on the San Jose Sharks Radio Network.
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0: The score is 4-0. The leaders of the San Jose Sharks over the Mighty Ducks of Anaheim. Goals by Sergei Makarov, by Sandis Ozilinch, by Johan Garpenlov, and then by Sandis Ozilinch again. Sandis becoming the first Sharks defenseman in the history of the team to get 20 goals in a season. And Johan Garpenlov with a goal and an assist this afternoon, moving past Kelly Kissio at a sole possession of second place in the Sharks' all-time scoring list.
1: And Garpenlov is a gritty player, Dan. He's really improved his game both ways since he got here in San Jose from Detroit.
0: Off the faceoff, quick shot by Don McSween on goal will be stopped by Artur Zerbe's glove. And he kind of spins in back of the net as play is called. Arthur likes to take a lot of strolls, doesn't he?
1: Yeah, he certainly does, and it's not a stroll in the Gorky Park or anything like that, is it, out there? With all those guys circling around him. Dan, back to Johan Garpenlov for just a moment. You know, I think his turning point came when the Sharks broke that long losing streak last year in Winnipeg, where he went out and really made himself known in that game. And since then, he's been a great, gritty player for the Sharks organization. Nice to see him scoring like that.
0: Here's Garpenlov at center. Taps to Larionov. Stick handles to his right across the blue line. Spinning on the right wing boards. Flips ahead to Norton. Now a pass in deep. Makarov cuts to the slot. He stick handles. He shoots. He scores!

0: Sergei Makarov gets his second goal of the afternoon, his 23rd goal of the season, and his fourth point of the game ties a Sharks club record for most points in a single contest. And it comes 7 minutes into the second period. The Sharks lead it 5-0.
1: Dan, we just talked about Johan Garpenlof. He led Jeff Norton into the zone. Norton dropped off a perfect drop pass to Makarov, who walked in and dazzled the goaltender and put it by him for the Sharks' fifth goal.
0: 12 minutes and 49 seconds left now as the Ducks shoot it into the San Jose zone, but Makarov getting a big round of applause from the crowd here as he picks up his fourth point of the afternoon against the mighty Ducks. Inside San Jose territory now. Picked up by Tom Peterson. Dumps it off the boards. Ray Whitney has it and headmans to Ellick. Sharks breaking at center. Ellick at the end of his shift, though, just dumps it inside the Mighty Duck zone. Goaltender Mikhail Stelenkov in relief of the starter. Guy Amundsen trying to work the puck free. Kicked at it, but Jamie Baker being pretty perseverant in front, and he poked it free. Mighty Ducks will keep it in, though, as the clearing pass held in by Williams throws it around the boards. Delayed penalty coming up now, as referee Rob Schick is going to call a two-minute elbowing penalty, and I'm not exactly sure exactly who it's going to be against because the puck was caught up along the boards. Right now it appears that the Mighty Ducks could be the penalized team.
1: Jason Moore, Dan, I think is the one going in.
0: No, I don't think so. Headed to the penalty box for the Mighty Ducks is Stu Grimson. He's going to get a two-minute elbowing penalty. We've got a break in the action. Sharks power play coming up next on the San Jose Sharks Radio Network. Two Sharks records have been tied this afternoon. Sergei Makarov with 2 goals and 2 assists, equaling his mark for most points in a game. Igor Larionov has 4 assists in this afternoon's game. That ties a record set by Johan Garpenlof last year. And concurrently, Larionov with a four-point afternoon as well, becoming the 13th player in Sharks history to get 4 points in a single game. The Sharks lead the Mighty Ducks of Anaheim 5-0, and they've got a power play right now, but they walk across the blue line offside into the Anaheim zone. Stu Grimson in the penalty box at 8-10 for elbowing, and the Sharks not being nice to the Mighty Ducks in any way. They're going with their top combination of five, Larionov, Garpenlof, Makarov at forward, and Norton and Ozilinch on defense, and why not?
1: Larionov was drawn offsides by his old buddy Gary Volk. His old teammate on the Vancouver Canucks took him offsides. It looked like he was trying out for the A's or the Giants as a base-stealing specialist, and Slider came in head first.
0: Off the faceoff, Mighty Ducks clear it all the way down, but there's no icing because Anaheim's killing a penalty for another minute and 18. Sharks now will move on the attack. They lead it 5-0. San Jose skating from right to left. Here's Larionov making a nice move at the blue line on Corkum. He stick handles, he's chopped, and he's hauled out of the ice by Corkum. No penalty called as the Mighty Ducks clear it.
1: Guy, I guess when you have a 5-goal lead, you can't draw a penalty. I don't know what Larionov had to do there besides call the police.
0: Here comes Norton on the attack again. Minute to go in the Sharks' power play as Norton exchanges passes with Makarov. He's tripped by Sweeney, no penalty called, and the Mighty Ducks send it up the boards and all the way down.
1: Well, that's interesting. The Sharks have to get aggressive, Dan. They're not playing aggressive right now. They're sort of just directing the puck instead of rushing it.
0: And here comes Norton again. 39 seconds to go on the power play for the Sharks. So San Jose making a change. Ellick couldn't get the pass. Ducks send it around the boards, and it's off of Pat Fulton's skates on the right wing side and back to center. But Ellick is there. Sharks leading it 5-0. 25 seconds to go on their third power play of the day. And Ellick gives to Goodrow. Rob Goodrow back for Ellick on the left wing. Rink wide pass across the line to Bob Airy. He's on the boards, feeds it out in front for Goodrow, breaking for the net, but the pass was just barely off the mark. And so the Mighty Ducks able to flick one the length of the ice with 8 seconds to go in the San Jose power play, and maybe time for one more rush for the Sharks. Here they come. They won't get to center before the penalty to Grimson is over, but here's Goodrow picking up speed, cross the line, makes his move toward the net. Stelenkov stick saving it away, but Goodrow falling to the ice and popping the net off the mooring, and so a whistle and play is called.
1: 16-14 shots on goal in favor of the Sharks. Sharks lead the Ducks here 5-0. They are even strength now. Poor Rob Goodrow is one Shark in his career, Dan, that has taken more great passes on left wing than any previous left winger the Sharks have ever had. Unfortunately, Rob Goodrow plays right wing. You ever notice he gets all these great passes on the left wing? He's got to stop, though, and turn himself around to stop the puck and turn back around and get a shot off. And it's been one of the big things, the dilemmas with Rob Goodrow, because he has such a big shot from the point.
0: 5-0 Sharks, 9:42. to go in this second period. And off the faceoff to the left of Stalenkov. The Sharks had it for a moment but couldn't control it as Troy Loney able to poke it past Jason Moore and back to the San Jose line. Sharks throw it back the other way, but it goes all the way to the Mighty Ducks zone. And Bill Holder defensively throws it on his right. A backhand pass goes to the stick of Sacco. And Joe Sacco tosses it ahead. Into the Sharks zone. Jason Moore stick handling dangerously in front of his own goal now. Gave the puck away on the point. Shot to the net, stopped by Urbe. And play is called. 9:15 left in the second period. The score, the San Jose Sharks 5. The Mighty Ducks of Anaheim nothing. We'll be back in a moment on the San Jose Sharks Radio Network. It's been a Shark Feast so far this afternoon at San Jose Arena. In front of a sellout crowd, the Sharks have a 5-0 lead over the Mighty Ducks of Anaheim. And they've got the faceoff, and they skate it out to center. Jeff Norton giving to Garpenlof. Off the stick of Larionov, but it goes now to Makarov. He stick handles, he sprints toward the slot. He has a breakaway. He walks in, he shoots it. Stop by a sliding goaltender Stalenkov, who barely got a piece of the puck following Makarov's brilliant move. Sergei has 4 points this afternoon to tie a Sharks club record, and he nearly completed the game with a 3-goal hat trick. They're coming up ice again. Here's Larionov at center. Cross the line. Makes a great move toward the slot as he moves around Don McSween, but he loses control of the puck, and the Mighty Ducks recover and get it out to center. Sean Van Allen on with Troy Loney and Joe Sacco defending against the onslaught of the Sharks' Big Five. And they're going into forecheck now as Loney hits Ozilinch pretty hard, but Sandus got it around the boards and back to center zone. Knocked down there by the Mighty Ducks. Sacco sends it across the blue line into Sharks territory, but Makarov back-checking comes up with a puck and flips it ahead. Bounced up into the air off Alatasura's stick, but the veteran defenseman for Anaheim gets back into his own zone, gets it away from Larionov and throws it on the left. Here comes Stefan LeBeau. He overskated the puck. Ducks recover at the Sharks line. And here they come. Latasuri in front of an net intended for Karnback, but it's deflected away. Good defense by Tommy Peterson to get in the way of the puck. Now the Sharks breaking out at center. Delayed penalty coming up as Latasuri was checked to the ice on the far side of the surface. And it's going to be a 2-minute tripping penalty against San Jose. And Sergei Makarov is headed in for two. A break in the action. 5-0 Sharks. We'll be back in a moment on the Sharks Radio Network. A power play opportunity for the Mighty Ducks of Anaheim, and Peter Duras skating across the line at an earth breakaway on Urbe, but Arthur's coming out and basically upending him with a sliding human Zamboni move, the net popping off the moorings, and I think perhaps a penalty might be called here. At least it's being asked for by Mighty Ducks right wing Peter Duras against Arthur Urbe for tripping.
1: I don't know why Duras would call this. Urbe can come out and attack the puck if he wants. He did. He didn't go for the man. The man ran right into him. Dan, that is a typical European play. Most European goaltenders won't even wait. I'm amazed in the National Hockey League. The more European goaltenders we don't see this play a lot. Arthur's tried that in the All-Star game against Marc Messier. He walked around him and scored a goal on him, but it's very European to come out and attack the breakaways.
0: No penalty against Urbe on that play. Makarov in the penalty box for the Sharks for tripping. The time of that call was 12:07. Still minute 25 remaining on his penalty. 5-0, Sharks leading it. Mighty Ducks on the man advantage, setting up in the Sharks zone. Holder on the point, rips a shot, but Duchesne deflected it and went wide. Kept in right point by McSween. Tossed to Gary Volk. Loses control as it's checked aside by Peterson. And Gaetan Duchesne clears it the length of the ice.
1: Minute 5 left in the man advantage for the Ducks. The Ducks look like they're wobbling just a little bit today. Their webbed feet aren't really picking up any action, Dan. They look out of sync.
0: And they're down 5-0 to San Jose here with 6:45 remaining in the second period. In the offensive zone, power play setting up for Anaheim. 48 seconds remaining in Sergei Makarov's penalty. Balk went to Yake. Now cross ice, left point McSween. Feeds it on the right wing side. Stopped at the right point by Holder. Throws it in deep now for Gary Volk. Cronin defending, but Volk tosses to the point. Holder cross ice. Corkum a drive, and he fanned on it and went wide of a net. Left wing boards, though. Corkum has it. 29 seconds on the power play. Centering pass intended for Volk, and he fanned on the shot. Now on the point, McSween a drive. It's stopped by Urbe in traffic, and he holds on.
1: 16th shot on goal for the Ducks.
0: 5-0. Mighty Ducks of Anaheim leading the Sharks. Chris, right now, a face-off upcoming to the right side of goaltender Arthur Urbe. This is such a critical game for the Sharks' playoff hopes. So far, it's been good news for San Jose fans.
1: Now, Dan, you can come into your participating 7-Eleven store and get a refreshing 64-ounce double gulp for the new lower everyday price, only 99 cents. 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With all the excitement today, you could probably put down two or three of them right now.
0: Next Sharks game is Tuesday night at San Jose Arena. Buffalo Sabres, led by Alexander Mogilny and Dale Hawerchuk, along with goaltender Dominic Hasek coming to town. That is going to be a big game at San Jose Arena. Off the faceoff right here. Mighty Ducks give the puck away. Still 14 seconds left in the Sharks' penalty, but here's Jamie Baker streaking up the left side, one-on-one against Mark Ferner. Ferner does a good job in riding him against the boards, poking the puck free. Makarov's penalty almost over as the Ducks' Ferner skates to center and flips it into the zone, and Artur Zerbe will stop it. He'll try to clear it himself, but he can't do it as Dallas held it in the territory. Knocked down, though, by Tommy Peterson as the Sharks' penalty is over. And here's Peterson stick-handling the center. In across the blue line, spins on the boards, throws it cross-ice, but Makarov couldn't get the puck, and neither could Garpenlov. The Mighty Ducks' defense able to clear it back to the neutral zone. They cough it up, though. Norton intercepts at his own blue line. Gives to Garpenlov. Quick backhand pass to Makarov. Return for Garpenlov on the right side. He stick handles and across the blue line. Stops. Nice soft pass onto the boards to Larionov in traffic. Spins to Makarov. Kicks to Ozilin. He stick handles. He overskates the puck. And only Jeff Norton is back as Todd Ewan races to center for the Mighty Ducks. A long wrist shot is wide of goaltender Artur Zerbe. And Artur's protected the rebound as it bounced off the end board and popped out in front. Now Jeff Norton with it to the left of his own goaltender. He bounces it off the boards and back to center ice. It comes right back to Norton inside his own zone. A backhand pass ahead goes to Johan Garpenlov, but reaching in, David Williams pokes it free. As this line combination looks tired, they're at the end of their shift. 5-0 Sharks, 4:47 remaining in the second period. San Jose moving from right to left. And Norton charging at center ice, just making a move, stick handling, flipping it on the right, trying to get it inside the Mighty Ducks zone so the Sharks can make a quick line change, but he couldn't do it. And so this group of five guys has got to stay on the ice a few extra seconds. They want to get some fresh skaters on. Ray Whitney has already stepped on. He pokes it inside the offensive zone. Now he's knocked to the ice by David Williams, and a penalty is going to be called against him by referee Rob Schick. A break in the action. 15:39, the time of this penalty to Williams. The Sharks have a 5-0 lead, and we'll be back on the San Jose Sharks Radio Network. The Sharks lead the Mighty Ducks 5-0. 4:21 remaining in the second period, and David Williams of the Ducks is in the penalty box. The one-time member of the Sharks goes off 2 minutes for cross-checking at 15:39. San Jose has the man advantage. And a Tommy Peterson shot deflected just wide off the faceoff. Tim Sweeney killing it off, trying to clear, cannot do it. Kept in by Ellick. He stops it, flips to the boards to Falloon. Drop pass over to Ellick on the right wing side. And Ellick winds up, shoots it. It's wide of goaltender Stelenka. Skips around the boards and back to center. Rob Goodrow checked by Terry Yank, but he one-hands one cross ice, and Tommy Peterson has it. Minute and a half remaining in the San Jose power play as Peterson doing some nifty stick work at the blue line. Got by one player but couldn't get by the other. And so the Sharks have to recover it in the neutral zone. And Ellick has it. Had a man wide open in Falloon on the left. Couldn't get the backhand pass through. Now it bounces off a stick. Falloon dumps it in deep to the Mighty Ducks territory. Bob Airy into forecheck has it. He heads toward the slot. Ellick wrists it on goal. Stopped by Stelenkov. And he pounces on the rebound to control it and hang on.
1: 18-16, your shots in goal in favor of the Sharks. 5-0 the Sharks lead over the Ducks. Our second period guest, Gary Volk. Gary came over from the Vancouver Canucks. He came on the waiver draft day, October 3rd, to join Ron Wilson, who was an associate assistant coach under Pat Quinn in Vancouver. Gary Volk's been an outstanding player for the Ducks all year long. He's been able to put the puck in the net, Danny, so far this year, 12 goals and 25 assists, 37 points. So we'll talk with Volk.
0: Those two people you just mentioned, Ron Wilson and Gary Volk, coming from a team that won a lot. And so they were able to bring that winning attitude here to the Mighty Ducks of Anaheim, and I think that they've been pretty helpful, both the Wilson and Falk, in getting a good attitude on this team.
1: Well, one of the big rumors that was running around the Vancouver area was that when the Canucks were having all their problems was that Ron Wilson was going to return and run the Canucks next year, and that sort of lit a fire under Pat Quinn, who's the president up there, who likes both the jobs, coaching and president. Ron Wilson's a great coach, Dan. He really has his game down, and the players like his system.
0: He's done a good job. The Mighty Ducks have 25 wins, but this one could be a critical one for them if it continues as it has been. Sharks lead it 5-0, and they've got 50 seconds to go on their power play. Here's a pass for Garpenlov from Ozilinch across the blue line. Made a move on Ferner, but lost the puck. Ferner will try to clear, cannot. Kept in. Kicked by Makarov to Larionov. Trip, no penalty. Ozilinch holds it in. He stick handles toward the slot, but loses on the check to Dallas. Still the Sharks have it in the offensive zone. Garpenlov tried to feed Makarov in the corner. Ferner checked it away. And so Bobby Dallas is able to grab it and dump it the length of the ice. 25 seconds remaining on the penalty to David Williams as Makarov and Ferner having a swing of a sticks match at each other. Meanwhile, Larionov up ice, crosses the blue line on the left wing, drops for Garpenlov, gives to Ozilinch. Now to Larionov in the corner. Back left wing boards. Ozilinch backhands along the near corner. Larionov stick handles all the way back to the point. Final 10 seconds of power play time. Ozilinch, cross ice. Norton stops it. Norton stick handles. Penalty to Williams is over, and he feeds it cross ice to Makarov. Back for Norton. Norton stops on the point. Does not shoot. Makes a nice little move on Van Allen. Skips by. Feeds in front of the net. And it's Makarov trying to center it for Larionov, but it's poked aside. Here come the Mighty Ducks of Anaheim. 2-on-1. In across the line. And offside is the call against the Ducks as Joe Sacco stick handling overskated the puck. Had it tangled up in his skates. And that forced the Mighty Ducks to go ahead of the play. And so they blow it dead. That's been the source of the Mighty Ducks' trouble. Moving up the ice, looking like they got something going, and then all of a sudden having it just totally die out. That's been their attack all afternoon. That's why the Sharks have a 5-0 lead with 2:03 to go in the second period. And it will not be a pleasant Mighty Ducks locker room as they head in for the second intermission. Sacco just throwing up his hands in disgust after that last play. I mean, he had control of the puck. It was a 2-on-1 break, and all of a sudden the puck bounced and he brought himself offside. Off the draw, Sharks dump it down the left wing boards. Not far enough for icing as it crosses the blue line and penetrates the duck zone. Anaheim back to get it. Minute 40 remaining in the second as David Williams grabs a pass on the right, throws it ahead, but it's too far for Loney to take. It bounces all the way into Urbe. He almost bounced it off of Sacco's skate into his own goal, but it bounced wide of the net instead. Now Baker gives the puck away. Sacco a drive right in front, stopped by Urbe. The Sharks getting a little sloppy there in the last couple of moments as Urbe first gave the puck away, went off of Sacco's skates and just missed the net. And then Jamie Baker put it right on Sacco's tape, 3 feet in front of the goal. I am sure that when Jamie Baker heads back to the bench, he will hear it from Kevin Constantine, the Sharks coach. The faceoff will be to the right side of Urbe. It's still 5-0. Baker shaking his head as he heads to the bench. Constantine not looking at him right now, but I'm sure he will be very close to his face in the dressing room after that play. That's the way Kevin is. He's very intense. He lets people know. He's never unfair about it. Off the draw. Great save by Urbe. Big rebound in front. That shot was by Ferner, and Urbe gloved it but couldn't control the rebound. Sharks clear it out to center now with a minute 10 remaining in the second period. That was awfully close, too. As the Mighty Ducks back in their own zone now, have Ray Whitney in there forechecking against them. But Donis threw it ahead, and here's a race for the puck. 1 minute to go in the period. LeBeau on the left wing side gets to it first. Cross the line, centers it out in front. Intended for Duras, couldn't shoot it. Sharks dump it aside. They've got a 2-on-1. Whitney and Falloon against Ferner. Here's Falloon with the puck. Has Whitney in front, throws it across. Great stop by Ferner, diving to deflect Falloon's pass. And the puck winds up in the crowd as the Ducks cleared it up the boards. So we've got a stoppage with 44 and a half seconds remaining in this second period. And how about that sight? Ray Whitney and Pat Falloon moving down the ice. Pat Falloon did the right thing. He was on the right wing boards and tried to feed it over to his old buddy, Ray Whitney. Whitney, who has goals in each of his last two games, had a great opportunity there, but it's just a terrific defensive play and good anticipation by Ferner that allowed the Ducks to break it up. Face-off left side of Stalenkov. Sharks leading 5-0. Final minute here in the second period. In fact, 40 seconds left. As Garpenlov, Larionov, and Makarov are out there with Ozilinch and Norton on defense. And it has been a banner afternoon for this group of five. As now the Ducks clear it back to center. 30 seconds left in the period. Makarov gives it away. Taken by Grimson across the San Jose line. Checked by Larionov into the boards on the far side. And Larionov and Ozilinch poke it free. Can't clear. Shot by Williams. Save Urbe. 15 seconds remaining in the second. Sharks skate it out to center now. And Jeff Norton crosses the red line and just dumps it inside the Mighty Ducks territory. And the Sharks make a quick line change as time winds down in the second period with the puck caught behind the Anaheim net. They're standing at San Jose Arena as the Sharks and the Mighty Ducks head to their respective dressing rooms. Shots on goal in the second period, 11-7 in favor of Anaheim. But the Sharks scored twice and the Ducks didn't score. The Sharks on top 5-0 at the end of the second period here at the arena. We'll be back in just a moment after these words on the San Jose Sharks Radio Network. Sergei Makarov and Igor Larionov each have 4 points to tie Sharks club records, and the Sharks lead the Mighty Ducks of Anaheim 5-0 at the end of the second period. There's a winning attitude in Anaheim, primarily due to the great coaching by Ron Wilson, formerly with the Vancouver Canucks, and another man who was acquired by Anaheim from Vancouver just before the season. I'm talking about left wing Gary Volk. He's with Chris Collins
1: here in a second. I watched the first, second, and third periods of the Edmonton game the other night. You guys looked tremendous. You were able to take back the initial charge by Edmonton and control the game. Today it hasn't quite worked that way out, though there's a period of hockey left and anything can happen.
2: Yeah, you know, it's tough to explain, you know, what's going on today. We like you said, we played really well against Edmonton. We played our game. We took it to them. We forechecked them, you know, all night. And tonight it just seems like we can't get anything going. San Jose's had our number all year. They're playing, you know, great hockey, and, you know, it's just tough to explain.
1: What about, I guess it works that way. The Sharks have had problems with, we were talking off the air with the Nordiques in Quebec City and in Daly City or here at San Jose Arena. You guys have seemed to play well against Quebec, so it really doesn't matter. There's so much parity in the league now. I guess that would hold true.
2: You know, that's exactly it. On any given night, you know, any team can win. I mean, there's no excuse for it tonight, though. We, this afternoon, you know, this is a very big game for both hockey teams, and we're very disappointed so far in the game. You know, we're going to go out in the third period. You know, we have to get 5 goals back. We've scored 5 in a period before, and we're just going to have to try to play positive and try to get something going out there.
1: About the old adage of the dog days of summer. They talk about this in baseball. Is there a dog days of hockey? You, of course, were with Vancouver for a while. This is a very talented team. You come here, a very talented Anaheim team. Is there such a thing? And maybe could the Ducks be going through that today, maybe looking ahead a bit, trying to position yourself?
2: Well, you know, I mean, that's really no excuse. We, a lot of people say the dog days are January and February. I mean, you know, we're into March now, and, I mean, these are big hockey games for us. We have 18 games left, and, you know, it's just really no excuse. You can't say the dog days are getting us down because, I mean, we should have came out to play today, and there's no excuse for us not to.
1: You've had a lot of success first year in Anaheim. You yourself have had a lot of success since coming over beginning of October. How do you explain the road success of this team to walk in, first road trip into New York City, into Madison Square Garden, and bomb the Rangers? What's the secret?
2: Well, I think that, you know, we're a very simple hockey team. We got a lot of players in this team that have played on third and fourth lines in the past on very successful teams in the past, such as myself. And we know, you know, basically what it takes to win on the road, and we're a very simple hockey team. We try to take our road game home. It's tough sometimes because we try to put on a show at home, and that gets us into trouble. But usually on the road, we're very disciplined, you know, and we usually keep the games close and manage to come out on top.
1: One of the successes for a lot of the Sharks players, the younger ones, in fact, they played for Kevin Constantine in Kansas City. Now he's up here. They sort of know his system. You have an advantage in some respects because you've known Ron Wilson when he was an assistant associate coach with Pat Quinn in Vancouver.
2: Yeah, I'm for sure. You know, I've known Ron for a few years now, you know, as well as Anatoly Semenov has known him. We, it's tough, though, because he was an assistant coach there, and he wasn't making a lot of decisions. And now he's, you know, got all the pressure on his shoulders, and he's making most of the decisions. And you know, I think you have to take your hat off to him. I mean, he's done a great job with our team this year. And hopefully we can get her going here today. And, you know, you can't look at today and say, you know, well, this is going to make us have a bad year. But, I mean, this is a big game for us, and it's very disappointing the way it's turned out so far.
1: Any truth to the rumor that Troy Loney's real correct pronunciation of that name is Looney, but because of Looney Tunes and Disney, they made him change that?
2: No, it's not. It's not true at all.
1: Do you have a Ducks tie that you wear on road trips? Seems everybody's wearing these duck ties. I wanted to get one from Brian Hayward. I really like them.
2: Well, you know, by the time I got here right after training camp, they were all gone already, so I haven't had a chance to get one. All the guys are showing them off, and I haven't got one yet, so maybe I'll get one when I get back.
1: Gary, listen, continued success and congratulations so far. There's a lot of games left, some 18 games after this. We wish you the best.
2: Thanks a lot, guys.
1: All right. To Gary Volk is our guest from the Anaheim Mighty Ducks. Gary gets a gift from Barron's Jewelers. They have 4 locations in the Bay Area. 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
3: How does the official know just who is official? I'll be back to tell you in a minute. At the beginning of each game, the coach of each team lists the 2 goaltenders and 18 skaters who were declared to be eligible to play in the game. This list, which is handed on an official form to the referee or an official scorer, is filled out just before the game begins, and no change is permitted to this list after the game commences. Now, what happens if a coach tries to pull a fast one on the other team by putting a player in the game that wasn't on that list? Well, if a goal is scored when an ineligible player is out there, the goal is immediately disallowed. The player is removed from the game, and the club is not allowed to substitute with one of the other players on its roster. The only possible exception to these rules is if both eligible goaltenders that are on that list are injured or otherwise incapacitated during a game. Then a number three goalie can come out of the stands to play, or another member of the team can put on the goalie's equipment. Other than that, the playing roster must stay the same for the entire game. The key thing is, the game has to start before all that takes effect. And how many times has it happened that a coach has left somebody's name out by mistake and then not been able to put him in the game because he wasn't on the eligible list? As for the starters, the coach signifies those players by circling their numbers when handing the roster form to the referee or the scorer right before the game. This is Dan Rusinowski with the Sharks NHL Dictionary, brought to you by Pepsi Cola. Be young, have fun, drink Pepsi.
0: The Sharks are young, they're having fun, and I think they're drinking Pepsi in the locker room. They lead the Mighty Ducks of Anaheim 5-0 after the end of the second period. Sergei Makarov has 2 goals and 2 assists. Igor Larionov has 4 assists. Both of them tie Sharks club records. We'll come back in just a moment after this message on the San Jose Sharks Radio Network.
3: Did you know that Hall of Fame defenseman Eddie Shore was single-handedly responsible for saving his team from an excessive payroll? Here's the story. Shore was such a great player that the Bruins were known for leaving him in action for nearly all 60 minutes of a game. Imagine that, playing hockey at full speed for 60 minutes without a rest. Eddie did it more than once for the Bruins in his day. And the result was that Boston carried one less player on their roster than a lot of other teams did. Realizing this, Shore made increasing contract demands on the Bruins' management. And eventually, he decided if you can't beat him, join him. And he became the owner of the American Hockey League's Springfield Indians, a minor league team, but he was the owner nonetheless. It was here that one of the most incredible Eddie Shore stories of all occurred. You see, Eddie was still Bruins' property, and he was playing for Boston. But on off days, he wanted to go to Springfield and play for the Indians to boost ticket sales. The Bruins management didn't like that at all, and they didn't want Eddie to do it. And they eventually traded him to the New York Americans, who didn't care whether he did it. In an amazing 11-day period, Shore reportedly played in 11 games. He'd play in Springfield one night, then he'd travel to wherever the Americans were playing the next game and play there. And then he'd move on to an Indians game the next night. It's just one of hundreds of stories about the great Eddie Shore.

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1: Record-tying 4 assists in this contest is watching on the bench to start the third period. San Jose going with Elek, Falloon, and Duchesne up front as the puck is dropped by referee Rob Schick, and we're underway. 5-0 San Jose. Falloon stealing the puck at the center ice area. Gives to Duchesne. Taps to Elek. Walks across the line. Had Falloon breaking down the right. Couldn't get it to him. Now Duchesne steals from Ewan. Gives to Falloon. He stick handles. He shoots. Stick save made by goaltender Mikhail Stelenkov. Sharks get the rebound. They're right back to it here in the opening minute of the third period, aggressively pursuing the scoring chances. But on the rebound of this play, Falloon couldn't tee it up, and the Mighty Ducks able to clear back to center. Igor Larionov steps on to lead the group of five that has dominated this afternoon's action out of the ice. They have it. Larionov swings to Makarov in his own zone, and he pokes to center. Tom Peterson now is able to rifle it into the Mighty Ducks territory. 1 minute gone by in this third period. Sharks 5, Mighty Ducks nothing. As Anaheim carries it out of their own territory, but Sacco couldn't knock it down. Ozilinch gets it back, feeds Garpenloff on the left, walks across the blue line, spins, now drops it back to Makarov, who veers to his left. Tried to move it to his right, but Sacco checked it aside, and the puck winds up in the neutral zone, but the Sharks don't have too much problem with that, as Jeff Norton goes back to his own blue line to grab the loose puck. He feeds Larionov, and Igor Larionov, twisting and turning, taps to Ozilinch on the right. Sandis Ozilinch, who has 2 goals in this game, including his 20th of the season, had it at the Mighty Ducks blue line but lost it. Now Anaheim back the other way, sending a shot toward the goal, but Norton in front of the net is able to block it and clear it.
2: Sharks are going to quick shift also.
1: 18-16 to go in this third period. Cronin back on defense along with Moore, and Sean Cronin batting it down, headmanning to Odgers on the right. Got right at Van Allen, shooting the puck from 55 feet out. It's wide of Stelenkov. Now Odgers at the side of the goal, fans on the second opportunity. Mighty Ducks carry it out to center. A long drive by Ferner is wide of Artur Zerbe. The Sharks goaltender takes the puck off the boards. Backhands to the near side in his own zone. Jimmy Baker reaches back, has to throw it behind his own goal. Stopped there by defenseman Sean Cronin. Watched by a forechecking Tim Sweeney. Cronin gets to Baker, and he bounces it off a couple of players. Skates it out to center ice. Mighty Ducks throw it right back in. Urbe stops it. Winds it around to the near boards to Odgers. He tosses up the right side, and here's Jamie Baker. Hit by Ferner. Baker slipped away as Ferner came up with the elbow up high, but Baker just slipped by him. And now it's flicked inside the Mighty Ducks zone. Sharks making the line change here as Anaheim skates it out. 5-0, Sharks leading it. Mighty Ducks couldn't control. San Jose taps it back to the Mighty Ducks territory. And Ferner gives it away to Ray Whitney on the left. He spins, dumps it in back of the net, but Stelenkov intercepts it instead of Falloon getting it in back of the goal. Stelenkov wound it around the goal boards, but now it's centered out in front. Whitney had a chance. He swung and hit it, but the puck was blocked by the defense. Now from the point, Doug Smoldak throws it on goal, and Mikhail Stelenkov says, I don't like this. I'm going to hang on and get a stoppage of play. A break in the action. Sharks 5, the Mighty Ducks of Anaheim nothing. You're listening to the San Jose Sharks Radio Network. Face off right side of Mikhail Stelenkov, the Mighty Ducks of Anaheim goaltender. Todd Elek wins the draw, got it back to the point. Doug Smoldak bounces it off the right wing boards, intended for Pat Falloon, winds up behind the net. Elek centers Whitney from point blank range, missed the goal. Stelenkov might have gotten a piece of it in the crease. Great setup from behind the net from Todd Elek. Now Falloon in front for Whitney, deflects it on net. Another nice save by Stelenkov on the knuckleball shot. Ray Whitney, who has goals in each of his last 2 games, has been aggressively pursuing the puck all afternoon, and he had a chance right there twice.
2: Ray Whitney doesn't really get the chances that other forwards do on this Sharks team. Doesn't complain about it. He makes the best of his ice time. He's one of those players that Kevin Constantine likes. Even if you don't know a lot about the Sharks organization, you can tell if you follow hockey, because he really does exemplify what Kevin's about, just like Dale Craigwell.
1: Face off right side of Stelenkov. Puck dropped, and it's loose on the left wing boards. Pat Falloon has it, checked by Corkum, but he spins, gets it to Whitney. He spins away from McSween, hands off to Falloon, gives it back to Whitney in the slot, ran into Todd Elek. Oh, too bad. Whitney would have had a great chance to score if Elek weren't standing there setting a pick. Now Elek keeps it in play in the Mighty Ducks zone, but his pass for Falloon off the mark. Loose at the Ducks blue line. Anaheim gets it, and Ewan flicks it down the right wing side, but they'll wave off icing, and so

0: Pass to Krupa, goes back behind his own goal to pick up the loose puck. Winds around the right wing boards. Ellick sends it rink wide to Krupa. Lead for Falloon. Headman pass for a breaking Whitney. Broken up instead by Holder. Loose at the Mighty Ducks blue line, and McSween has it for Anaheim. He stick handles to his left as coach Ron Wilson makes the line change. The Sharks at the end of their shift also beginning to put fresh skaters on. 5-0, Sharks leading at 15:38 remaining in the third period as Ellick slips by the defense and breaks to center for the Sharks. Gets by Dallas, cross the line, feeding it in front for Jeff Norton, breaking for the crease, but Norton couldn't tee it up. He has to gather it in the right wing corner instead. Around the boards, Makarov, centering pass, Garpenloff was there, but the puck missed his stick, and Sacco will race to center. A long shot on goal, save is made, rebound, another save by Urbe off of Joe Sacco, who's had four good scoring chances this afternoon, but Urbe coming up big here in the third period. It's still 5-0 Sharks as this line combination carries to center ice and flicks one in to the right of goaltender Mikhail Stelenkov. But Anaheim quickly moves to center. Here's Loney. Across the blue line, offside. The pass goes to Van Allen. And so they whistled it down with exactly 5 minutes played in this third period. And the Sharks leading 5-0.
1: Dan, very important for the Sharks to have a good 20 minutes. They've got the hottest, one of the hottest teams in the NHL coming in Tuesday, the Buffalo Sabres. Also important for the Anaheim Mighty Ducks to have a good third period. This game could break them. They're three behind. I know it sounds crazy, but talk with Brian Hayward, color analyst for the Ducks, also used to work for the play goal for the Sharks. He said the coaches feel that way. They couldn't have a bad game here today because it could detrimentally affect this team the rest of the season.
0: They said before the game that if they didn't beat the Sharks, they didn't deserve to make the Stanley Cup playoffs. Right now, San Jose with a commanding 5-0 lead here in the third stanza. And the Sharks with the puck, move it inside the offensive zone, but Aries' bounce pass goes off the boards, and the Ducks have it at center. Van Allen dumps into the San Jose zone, off the boards. Maloney had a chance to shoot it on the right, but missed the net. Now on the left wing corner, Jason Moore kicks it away from the Mighty Ducks captain, Troy Loney. Got it over to his defensive partner, Sean Cronin. He backhands ahead to Airy. From behind the red line, he dumps it down the boards, and it'll be played by Stelenkov at the right side of the Mighty Ducks net. Sharks have already made a line change. Anaheim in the middle of doing the same. And the Ducks starting from their own zone with the puck. Sweeney gets a pass from Holder. Now leads for Yake. Picks up speed. Makes a nice move on Smoldek. Cross the line. Shoots the angle drive. But he missed the goal. Rebound came back to the left point. Kept in by Holder. But he tossed a blind pass along the boards. It's intercepted and cleared back the other way by Tom Peterson. Unfortunately, it goes the length of the ice. And so the Sharks are called for icing. 6:09 gone by in this third period. The score, San Jose 5, Anaheim nothing. We'll be back in a moment on the Sharks Radio Network. This game brought to you in part by cold-filtered Miller Genuine Draft. Get out of the old. Get into the cold. Sharks on top 5-0. 13:45 to go in the third period, and San Jose with the puck in their own zone. Bounces one off the boards and out to center. Ray Whitney in a one-on-one confrontation with Bill Holder of the Ducks loses control of the puck as he tried to reach for it, and Anaheim swings it around the boards, and McSween moves to center to Stefan Lebeau. Walks across the Sharks' blue line, but Yank ahead of the play, offside. They whistle it down and bring it back.
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0: Next home game for the Sharks is Tuesday. The Buffalo Sabres coming to town, and the four-game homestand comes to an end on Thursday as Ann Arbor's New York Islanders, still looking for a playoff position, are at the San Jose Arena. You can get your tickets by calling 408-998-BASS or just by stopping by San Jose Arena's box office during regular business hours.
1: How about those two last Islander-Ranger games?
0: Oh,
1: wow.
0: Man.
1: Were those great or what?
0: You know, the Islanders tied the Rangers in one of them, and then they ended up losing 5-4 in their home ice. First loss against the Rangers at home for the Islanders since 1989. Right here, Sharks on top 5-0. Third period action at San Jose Arena in front of the 20th sellout crowd this year. Sergei Makarov with the puck in the offensive zone. Gives to Garpenloff. Tries the shot, blocked by Dallas. But in the left wing corner, Makarov has it for San Jose. Headed over to Ozilinch. Now it flips back toward the point. Larionov stops it. Has Ozilinch breaking for the goal. But he couldn't get the pass there. Ozilinch instead in the corner, swings it around to Makarov. He's hit hard by Dallas. Loose puck now controlled, and the Mighty Ducks will move it out. Duras up the left wing side to center. Stick handles to the Sharks line, flips it ahead. And Urbe stops it, sends it around the boards to Odgers, who's just stepped on. He leads it up ice, and here comes Ozilinch with the puck. Stick handles across the line. Back for Odgers on the left wing. Angle shot blocked by David Williams and recovered by Peter Duras of Anaheim. Sharks completing the line change here with 12:15 to go in this third period. San Jose on top of the Mighty Ducks by the score of 5-0. Baker, Goodrow, and Odgers, the forwards for the Sharks. Oselinch back on defense with Cronin, and Cronin has just dropped the gloves at the far boards. This was something we've expected, and it appears that it's going to be Stu Grimson that he's dropping the gloves with, and Cronin getting a shot in on Grimson and then wrestling into the ice. And you had to expect that the enforcers for the Mighty Ducks were going to get involved here in the third with the Sharks on top by the 5-0 score.
1: Yeah, you would have thought these guys would have lit it up like a heavyweight battle, but not really. They just did a lot of jawing at one another and held on to each jersey and threw each other down on the ground. They know each other well, Dan, from their days with Cronin in Philadelphia and Winnipeg and Grimson in Chicago. They've seen each other a lot, and they've been told to go out and talk to each other at one time or another.
0: And so they'll go to the penalty box. They probably will get 4 minutes for roughing or some other such penalty because they really didn't throw that many, really any punches in the direction of each other. But Cronin showing his upper body strength by basically pinning Grimson along the boards. And knowing Stu Grimson's strength and toughness, that's a difficult thing to do.
1: Yeah, Sean Cronin with that body could part-time play the Terminator role, Dan, without any makeup on. That's a big guy there. Hey, Shark fans, a great hockey game is not complete without a great round table pizza. Get a real pizza delivered. Call Round Table now.
0: Sean Cronin of the Sharks gets 4 minutes for roughing, and Stu Grimson apparently started things because he gets 2 minutes for cross-checking and 2 minutes for roughing. And so the result of it, four skaters aside for the next 2 minutes.
1: Well, that's what the fans boo a lot here, but that's exactly how heavyweight battles are fought. The big guys go out and send a message to one another, although surprising here because the two teams won't face each other again the rest of this season.
0: Sixth and final regular season meeting between the Sharks and the Mighty Ducks. Right now, San Jose in command, 5-0 with 12 minutes to go in the third. Right now, they'll play inside the Sharks zone, back behind Archer Zerbe. And the Mighty Ducks centered out in front. Terry Yake was there, but it pinballed away, and the Sharks break out 3-on-3. Odgers on the attack. Had Goodrow spinning to his left. The pass was off the mark, and so San Jose will try to recover at center ice, and they do. Goodrow checked to the ice at the far side by Ewan. No penalty called as Rob sort of rolled over Ewan's back, and the Mighty Ducks able to take advantage by recovering the puck and dumping it back into the San Jose end. Teams making changes here. Jason Moore on the attack from left to right. Headmans to Ellick. And Ellick twists his way to center, makes a great move, walks in, shoots right on. Great save by Stelenkov as Don McSween was the victimized Mighty Ducks defenseman. Todd Ellick with some sweet stick handling had a good wrist shot down low, and Chris, he almost got it by Stelenkov.
1: That's the Todd Ellick of old that we saw in the mid part of the season and was just dominant every night rushing in. He lost a couple of games, Dan. He was sick. He had some bruises. The last couple of weeks, he has been outstanding. I mean, he's been able to get back into that old Ellick mode, which is rushing, get the puck in the opposing end of the ice.
0: Face-off right side of Stelenkov. 11:17 remaining in this third period. And Peterson on the point. Guns one on net. That'll be gloved and covered by Stelenkov. And the Mighty Ducks goaltender's been pretty impressive. He's given up 2 goals since coming into the second period to relieve Guy Hebert, but he plays a stand-up sort of a style and gets in the way of the puck, and looks like he's going to be a good National Hockey League netminder.
1: Yeah, he's a good size too, Dan. He's got quick hands. You need those quick hands to play in the goal. It can't be slow-handed because the shots come from all different angles.
0: The face-off will be to the left side of goaltender Stelenkov. Ellick, Falloon, Duchesne up front, and off the draw, Falloon in the slot couldn't shoot it. It comes back to the point. Krupa with a nice move on Sacco. Stick handles down the right wing boards. Sacco checking him, and he's trying to spin it back to the right point, but Loney anticipated beautifully and intercepted and skates to center for the Mighty Ducks. 5-0, San Jose leading it. 10:55 to go in the third as the Ducks shoot it into the Shark zone. Loney reaches in the right wing boards, spins, shoots, saver, a big rebound, but Falloon gobbles it up and moves out with a 3-on-2 break. Falloon crisscrosses with Duchesne, walks across the blue line. Lead pass, Ellick shoots it just wide of a net. That was a terrific play by Pat Falloon, and Ellick just barely missed. Oselinch on the right point, moves away from Loney, still stick handles with it, feeds it toward the slot, couldn't control it, and so he has to spin back and play defense as now Duchesne is hooked to the ice in the slot, and Sean Van Allen is going to get a 2-minute penalty for it. A break in the action, 10:25 to go in the third period. Sharks leading 5-0, and they'll go on the power play on the San Jose Sharks radio network. Sean Van Allen gets 2 minutes for hooking at 9:35 of the third period. Sharks have a 5-0 lead. They've got their fifth power play out there. And who else would you expect but Igor Larionov? Gives to Oselinch on the left point. He stick handles, has Larionov open, but a good check by Corkum pokes it free, and the Mighty Ducks have a 3-on-1, shorthanded. Here's Corkum, has a man in front and Volk, but drops it back to Dallas. Shoots, save is made by Artur Zerbe, and the Sharks still lead it 5-0. Coming back the other way on the power play now, Garpamov chasing it down across the line, lost the puck, and the Mighty Ducks clear it.
1: That was a smart play with a 1:30 left on the power play advantage for the Sharks by Larionov at center ice to knock the two-line pass down. A lot of people didn't see that. Brilliant play by him.
0: And up ice it goes. Sharks with it. Larionov crossing the line. Stick handling with the puck. Met by Tim Sweeney, but he dumps it off the boards, off the stick of Garpenloff, and the Mighty Ducks trying to clear it, ripped it into the crowd. And so with 1:11 remaining on the San Jose power play, with Sean Van Allen penalized, the faceoff will be deep in the Mighty Ducks zone.
1: Well, Dan, there it goes. Now I'm going to ask you again, what penalty drives me crazy in this league that is never called?
0: Let's see. See if I can guess. Chris Collins' pet peeve. Probably defenseman lifting the puck unobstructed into the crowd, not getting a penalty for that for delay of game, but the goaltender doing the same thing, getting a penalty. How
1: wrong,
0: about
1: wrong. It's cold hot dog buns down in the media center. No, I'm kidding. You're right. I don't know why they don't call that, and they do on poor goaltenders. It doesn't make sense.
0: Chris Collins will have a meeting with Gary Bettman about that in about a week.
1: Yeah.
0: 5-0 Sharks, 58 seconds remaining in the San Jose power play, and Kevin Constantine is a second unit out there now. Goodrill and Peterson on the points. Ellick, Airy, and Falloon up front. And it's back behind the Sharks' goal. 45 seconds on their power play. San Jose moving from left to right. They've got Ellick on the puck, circling at center. Hands off to Peterson. Picks up speed, cross the line, flips it on the right to Falloon. Has a break, walks in, shoots, kick save made. Rebound, Ellick! Stopped by goaltender Stelenkov with a brilliant glove save on Todd Ellick's backhanded chance.
1: Well, that's going to make it into the Hockey This Week top five saves.
0: Absolutely.
1: That was amazing. Ellick took his time, Dan. He waited and waited until he saw the goaltender stretched out. Then he flicked it about 3 feet up in the air. Stelenkov made the save. Amazing reflexes. What did I talk about earlier? He's got quick hands, and he stayed with Ellick even though his body was completely out of the play. Great save.
0: Face off to his right in the Anaheim zone. Ozilinch back on the ice, flips to Falloon, winds up, shoots one, and it's 75 rows up in the seats and hit the peanut vendor, I think.
1: Yeah. Actually, Anaheim, as I thought, would come out, and they're playing like they're ahead 3-0 right now, Dan. Tough defense.
0: How'd you like to participate in the Sharks draft?
1: They don't want me helping out.
0: Well, it's a mock draft to raise money for the RP Foundation. April 11th from 6 to 11 p.m. You want information, just call 408-999-5763. And I've been doing this since the Sharks came into existence, Chris. It's a lot of fun for a great cause, the Retinitis Pigmentosa Foundation. And you get a chance to meet the Sharks and draft your own sort of rotisserie league hockey team for the playoffs. A lot of fun. Here come the Sharks now on the attack. Todd Ellick to Tom Peterson. Stick handles across the blue line into the offensive end. Cuts in deep, throws it in front. Stopped by Holder. The centering pass intended for Ellick, but it was knocked away. Penalty time is now over on Van Allen. And so the Mighty Ducks back to full strength. Ozilinch with a puck, though, gives to Falloon. Back to the point. Peterson stops it. He shoots it. Glove save made by Stelenkov. And compared to the stop he made on Todd Ellick, that was peewee hockey there. It was a small guy, Tommy Peterson, not exactly a peewee in the NHL, and a knuckleball chance on net.
1: Today's Sharks Ducks game being brought to you by Southwest Airlines, providing frequent flights and low fares, which is why flying Southwest Airlines is just plain smart.
0: Next game is Tuesday against Buffalo, then the New York Islanders come to town on Thursday. Future home games, Ottawa making their only Bay Area appearance on the 17th. Sharks will like to get some revenge against the Senators for an earlier game this year. You can get all your tickets at the arena box office. All right, now off the draw. Chance for Jeff Hodgers, but Bobby Dallas quietly having an excellent season for the Mighty Ducks. He's able to poke it away from him and clear it to center. Still the Sharks flip it back the other way. In behind the Anaheim net, Dallas handling it. Former first-round draft pick in the National Hockey League. Finally getting a chance to play regularly after 7 or 8 years in the pros. Flips it ahead. Here's Loney cross the blue line. Drop pass in the Shark zone to LeBeau. But LeBeau has been pretty invisible this afternoon. Just overskated the puck. And the Sharks able to dump it down the ice.
1: Good work by the Sharks. They're playing positional hockey right now, Dan, and they're taking the fight to the Ducks.
0: 7.5 left in this third period. The score, the Sharks 5, the Mighty Ducks nothing. Anaheim, Stefan LeBeau with the puck, twisting and turning, crossing the blue line, trying to flip it on the right to Duras, broken up, and here's Whitney up ice for the San Jose. Cross the line, drop pass, Odger shoots, glove save, nice stop by Stelenkov, who, again, is impressive this afternoon for the Mighty Ducks in net.
1: And I talked about positional hockey, Dan, as Stu Grimson and Sean Cronin, their penalties are up now at the break. They're coming back to their respective benches. Igor Larionov played a perfect drop kind of play there, broke up the onslaught by the Ducks and led Whitney out, and the Sharks got off another great shot. I have to tell you, the Sharks haven't put any points on the board, goals on the board this period, but they've continued to attack. They need to do that with the tough Buffalo team coming in Tuesday.
0: Sharks out shooting the Mighty Ducks 8-5 in this third stanza, and for the game, San Jose with 27 shots on net, the Mighty Ducks 24. But the Sharks lead it 5-0, and it's been the play of the big five that are out on the ice for San Jose. Larionov, Garfinloff, Makarov up front, Ozilinch, and Norton on defense. They've accounted for all the Sharks' points today. In San Jose's territory, Ozilinch plies the puck. Garfinloff, stick handling at center. He moves in across the blue line, stops, hands off to Makarov. He tries to stick handle his way through three Mighty Ducks defenders, and Lotisseur, one of them, was able to knock it free and send back to center. Mighty Ducks are trying to frustrate this group. They haven't been able to do it today. Sharks on top 5-0 because of the play of their first combination. Right now it goes inside the San Jose zone as a pass misfired. Norton back to get it, and the Sharks are making a line change here with 6:05 to go in the third. Sean Van Allen moving into forecheck for Anaheim as Todd Ellick moves it up the boards. Headman pass for Falloon, who is floating on the red line, and the pass behind him and rolls into goaltender Stelenkov, and he'll just cover it and hang on.
1: Well, he's had a big game since he's gotten in here. A couple of shaky goals came in that were the fourth and fifth for the Sharks in the second period. But since then, he's been the man that has zeros up in front of him. He's looked very good. It's not easy to come in. 19 games left in the season. Playoff run going on. The team's down 3-0. They change the goaltender and say, you're the man. Get us back into the game.
0: You can see why the Mighty Ducks were confident enough to trade Ron Tugnutt to Montreal for Stefan LeBeau, because Stelenkov, the man who got the second goaltender job for the Mighty Ducks, has been impressive this afternoon. But he's done it in a relief role on Guy Hebert, and the Sharks are on top 5-0, as they've been impressive this afternoon, too. Back behind the San Jose net now. Urbe watching as Krupa's check, but Todd Ellick sweeps the puck away and skates quickly to center. Backhand pass on the left to Duchesne. Back for Ellick. He had his stick down, trying to deflect it in front of the Mighty Ducks net, but he just missed it, and Anaheim able to shoot it all the way down. No icing on the play as 5:19 remains in this third period. Sharks on top by the score of 5-0. In the San Jose end, Van Allen into forecheck, hits Jason Moore, comes up with a puck, feeds to Sacco, side of the net, checked by Ellick, but behind the San Jose end, it's Sacco with the puck. He's hit to the ice by Cronin, and the puck winds up in the crowd as the Sharks clearing pass wound up in the seats. A break in the action. The score, the Sharks 5, the Mighty Ducks nothing. You're listening to the San Jose Sharks Radio Network. 5 minutes and 3 seconds to go in this third period. The Sharks lead it 5-0 over the Mighty Ducks of Anaheim, and they have looked like the playoff team. The Mighty Ducks have not. This game billed as the battle between the two teams that are looking for that final playoff spot in the Western Conference, and the Sharks have shown themselves up well so far in defending that spot. Right now, the Mighty Ducks with the puck, though. Duras trying the shot, blocked by Cronin. And so San Jose again bends, doesn't break. They just flip the pass all the way down.
1: Cronin took it off his left ankle, Dan. He is limping over to the bench and sitting down right now.
0: Mighty Ducks moving from right to left. At center, they throw it down the right wing side. Knocked down by Cronin. Cross-checked by Duras. There won't be any penalty called. It floats inside the Mighty Ducks zone, but Anaheim quickly pokes it back. And the Sharks have to go back to their own zone to just try and control things here. There's a headman pass. Norton to Ellick at center. Moves to his left, cross the line. Shoots! Score!

0: Todd Ellick getting the pass from Jeff Norton in a long headman feed that came from deep inside the Shark zone. Ellick got it onside at center, floated to his left, moved across the line, and picked up his 16th goal of the season. The Sharks lead it 6-0.
1: Mikhail Strelenkov went down, Dan, too soon. He was on his knees before Ellick had even set up the shoot. He was a moving target. Ellick made him pay for it.
0: Ellick is still on the ice with Whitney and Andrews up front. Ozilich and Norton are back on defense. And the Mighty Ducks are totally frustrated now as they lose the puck in their own zone. Andrews goes for it in the corner, trying to feed it back to the point, but it's knocked away. And Loney skates it out to center. 3:43 to go in the third.